0: pressure currently in Auckland. Potential risks for consumers out of the Greens' proposed ban on supermarket price gouging. The party's introducing a members' bill preventing supermarkets from adding more than reasonable profit margins. The Commerce Commission would monitor pricing and take legal action against supermarkets that don't follow the rules. Grocery Action Group Chair Sue Chetwynd says while consumers would see some benefits, the bill's open to political tampering.
1: One party will think that's a good idea, but the next government

0: Veteran Wayne Robson says it was a maturing event.
1: I was 19 when I went over there. In fact, I had to get my mother's permission before I went. And my 20th and 21st birthday over there, it certainly changed me. There's no question about that.
2: To Newstalk ZB Sport. New Zealand State of Origin League fans can get the felt pen out and circle Wednesday, June 16 on next year's calendar. The Australian Rugby League Commission has confirmed Auckland's Eden Park will host Queensland and New South Wales on that date. A Warriors game will take place at the ground on the Sunday prior. In a curious twist, the week coincides with the scheduled semi-final window for Super Rugby Pacific. Meanwhile, the Warriors have doubled down on their commitment to 5'8 Chanel Harris-Tavita, upgrading his contract 3 months after he signed a new deal. He's now locked in until the end of the 2029 NRL league season, which would be his 10th at the club. Elsewhere, three-time NRL premiership winning playmaker Luke Carey has suggested Warriors mentor Andrew Webster must be recognised as the competition's coach of the year. The Warriors are third on the ladder with 3 rounds to go in the regular season. Carey's outlined his case on Australia's Channel 7.
3: If any other coach in our competition lost 3 halfbacks, they would be in the press conference crying about how their team's decimated with injuries. Yeah. So what he has done, what he has built over there and the system he's built for those guys to slot in, unbelievable.
2: Webster was recognised with the gong in 2023 after guiding the Warriors to a preliminary final during his first season in charge. NRL coverage with Pit Stop, save up to $100 with this month's break special. The Tall Ferns basketballers are off to a winning start at their pre-Olympic qualifying tournament in Mexico. They've beaten Argentina 57-35 on the back of a dominant 21-3 fourth quarter surge. Guard Taylor Dalton is proud of their defensive intensity.
4: To go out there, leave it all on the court, and to keep any international team to 35 points is very impressive.
2: New Zealand face Brazil tomorrow before rounding out pool play against South Sudan on Friday. I'm Clay Wilson. That's Newstalk ZB News and Sport with Fisher Funds, investing in New Zealand for over 25 years. It's 5 minutes past 12. Matt Heath and Tyler Adams are next.
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6: Family law matters, McGowan Keem Law can help you through. Good afternoon. Now the Southern Motorway southbound, we've got a truck that's blown a tyre just after the Penrose Road overbridge. There is debris in the left-hand lane. The northwestern, we've got a slow patch westbound at Te Atatū. Do update us, 0800 jammed. Whether it's parenting, violence or property, talk to McGowan Keem Lawyers for the best way forward. Avanka Zonich for time saver traffic.
0: Newstalk ZB Weather Watch 24/7. The marine for the Manukau Harbour, southwesterly of 15 knots. Waitemata Harbour, southerly 15, rising to southwest 20 between late afternoon and early evening, becoming southerly of 15 this evening. Hauraki Gulf, southerly 15, rising to southwest 20 up to 30 late this afternoon. And there is a strong wind advisory, Bremhead to Cape Colville, southerly 15, rising to southwest 20 this afternoon, then 25 hitting 35 about the Colville Channel this evening. The next high tide for Auckland is 20 to midnight, and for Onehunga it's 2:15 this afternoon. Fine with southwesterlies for Auckland this afternoon, high 14, dropping back to 7 tonight. Tomorrow and Thursday, fine with southerlies, high 15. Right now, 13.
5: Everything you need to know. News, sport, business, rural, entertainment, opinion, all in 60 minutes. It starts now. The Hour with Matt Heath and Tyler Adams. Newstalk ZB.
7: Very, very good afternoon to you. Welcome into Tuesday's show. Thank you very much for giving us a listen. I hope you're having a great day. Matt Heath, how you doing?
8: I certainly am, Tyler Adams. 0800 80 10 80 is the number to call us, 9292, if you would like to text us. And look, speaking about having a fantastic time, which we're planning to do over the next 4 hours.
7: So
8: I was in Queenstown on holiday last week, as you know.
7: Yes.
8: As I've banged on about already, and it was absolutely beautiful. I went over to Walter's Peak. Oh my God, that's beautiful.
7: Nice.
8: There was a number of places I went to. Ayrburn, there's so many fantastic places there. I mean, everyone knows.
7: It's gorgeous down there.
8: It's the most beautiful place in the world.
7: It is.
8: But I was sitting at a restaurant, a very, very flash restaurant. I was listening to this woman complain to her husband about so many different things.
7: Oh no.
8: She was just sitting there complaining, and I was thinking, if you can't be happy in this beautiful location at this incredible restaurant on holiday, you will never, ever be happy.
7: Something in that.
8: Yeah. You will never be happy.
7: Yeah.
8: But then I was, this morning I was listening to this US health expert called Joe Moody, and he posted this interesting audio. This isn't new stuff. People say this all the time, but life is so much better when you focus, you

0: stop focusing on how bad you have it wherever you are and how bad the times you live in are, how bad the times we are to live in.
1: Mm.
0: Does that make sense?
1: That does make sense.
0: How bad you've got it to live in these times.
1: Nicely said.
0: And instead take a second to notice all the cool things that we take for granted. And I wish I could go back with some loudspeakers and blast this woman in the face with this audio here.
2: You might be one of the luckiest people in history. If you're able to walk into a place with a roof above you and walls that protect you from storms, wind, and heat and cold, that alone would have been a dream for much of human history. And if inside that place you can turn a small lever and clean water instantly appears, and another one brings you warm water whenever you need it, that would have seemed like magic. If the air around you gets too hot or cold and you can touch a little device on the wall that changes the temperature of the entire room, people have wondered what kind of power you possessed. If darkness covers the world outside and you can flip a switch and suddenly night becomes day, they would have been amazed. If you have a chamber that transforms simple ingredients into warm meals and another that keeps food fresh for days and weeks, that was once a luxury beyond imagination. And if you carry a small glowing rectangle in your pocket that can play almost every song created, show you places you've never been, and answer almost any question humanity has ever discovered, it would have been impossible to explain. For thousands of years, kings and queens didn't have many of the things we barely notice. So if any of this describes your life today, consider yourself one of the luckiest people in history.
1: What a message.
0: That's just flicking on a light switch should make you happy.
1: Yeah.
0: Hot and cold running water should make you happy. And yet this woman was so incredibly furious because the $200 bottle of wine she ordered, they'd run out of.
1: Yeah, I mean, that is what they call the first world problems. I'll tell you what, though, listening to that gentleman, I'm going to go home and give my microwave a kiss. I thought he said that beautifully. Just this little box that will warm up any food that you want in record time.
0: You say that, Tyler, but you try and roast a chicken in your microwave.
1: I'll give it a try. It does a lot of good things, but that is a great message. Right, on to today's show after 1 o'clock. The term house flipper has become a bit of a slur in New Zealand, with critics arguing that property investors buy up homes and make it harder for first-time buyers to get into the market. But investors are pushing back on that idea, saying they are actually creating value rather than taking homes away from buyers. One investor, Emma Hanover, argues the public perception of flippers is unfair because they're not necessarily competing for the same properties as those first home buyers and are instead turning rundown, unlivable homes into houses people can actually buy.
3: So we're buying houses that the banks won't lend on, with asbestos, with leaking roofs, with holes, with meth contamination, and we're putting clean, healthy stock back on the market that they can afford. Most property traders are selling at a lower price than a homeowner because we want to move our stock quickly.
1: Quite serious backing music to that.
0: Yeah, absolutely. But so I've never heard such a, I don't know, I've never heard such a great argument for house flickers. I'd never thought about it like that.
1: She presented it well.
0: All we hear about in the media is someone that's just made an insane amount of money.
1: Yep.
0: But, you know, if you're transforming unlivable houses into, you know, good housing stock to be sold and flicking it quite quickly, so you're probably not making as much money as someone that's trying to sell a fully realised house because they've got to move it fast, right?
1: Mm. Yeah.
0: Then are they the best of us? Have we got it wrong? Are house flickers the absolute best of us? Are they making the world a better place? And if this is your professional side hustle, how's it going out there? We want to talk to you, 0800 80 1080.
1: That is a great question. That's going to be a great chat after 1 o'clock, 9292, if you want to send a text through right now as well. But right now it is 12 past 12.
4: The Hour Politics.
1: And back with us is our senior political reporter, Azaria Howe. G'day, Azaria.
5: G'day, good to be with you guys.
1: Nice to have you with us. So mixed views on a second Auckland Harbour crossing.
5: Yeah, so a big news for the super city. As you say, the government's announced it will start a Crown-led fresh business case in another Waitemata crossing, looking at either a bridge or a tunnel, also funding options, including tolling. The government's also looking at Auckland Mayor Wayne Brown's preferred option of a bridge over Miola Reef, which the mayor argues is more cost-effective. But the Prime Minister Chris Luxon and Transport and Infrastructure Minister Chris Bishop did not seem fully convinced by Mayor Brown's argument at post

0: Here you can hear the PM chuckling in the background.
1: The Mayor of Auckland has a strong view that Meola Reef could provide a better corridor solution. It is worth noting that option's been considered and discounted multiple times in the past, but in the spirit of good faith and recognising the city deal that the government has signed with Auckland, we're prepared to have a look at it.
0: So a bit of a giggle there. I mean, PM Luxon also promising this will be different to other business cases, saying the government is taking this seriously.
2: So we are genuinely trying to do this differently. You can't just sit in a desk, draw some squiggles over the line, do a bit of an AI artist impression and say, we've got a plan. They ain't going to cut it.
0: Well, Luxon also says this will be the most expensive piece of infrastructure in the country's history, so it's important that the government get it right. Now, the NZTA's already done a case and endorsed a tunnel. This is different. Labour leader Chris Hipkins is also not convinced.
3: I just tuned into the Prime Minister and Chris Bishop making their announcement about an announcement about a study so they can make a decision about a decision. These are not serious people.
0: Strong words from the party of working groups, but this is a huge decision. I mean, it's one that you can't screw up because it's going to cost so much and impact our largest city. But Auckland Mayor Wayne Brown had some fighting words on ZB last night about the coalition.
4: He's the one to be talking about laughing at the moment, mate. I'll definitely be the mayor later in the year and they may not be the government.
0: Winston Peters also not convinced by the fact that the government spent more than $100 million on consultants with really nothing to show for it. Not pleased with this.
5: $280,000 on light rail without 1 metre in Auckland being built. $54 million on the cycleway over the bridge, never built. And now we're going to, we already spent $100 million on consultation. In any other country, there would be people going to prison for that. There's a massive lack of accountability.
0: Look, I mean, three things are certain in life: death, taxes, and also Winston Peters saying that whoever is involved in Transmission Gully should go to prison. Winston Peters, though, seemingly fears there could be a cost blowout here. Concerns of a cost blowout before we even know what's happening.
6: Imagine what a second harbour crossing would cost after everyone lines up to cover it in whatever, I don't know, vanity project they think they can think of to honour themselves. Mm. I mean, we've shown that we cannot build a tunnel in any kind of reasonable cost.
7: Yep.
6: If we build another crossing, it would be platinum plated. It would have a 40-foot high gold statue on it. You'd have the lanes perfumed. There's no way we can afford it.
0: Do you want to hear my hot take, though?
6: Yep.
0: How we can help afford it is we should get a sponsor for the bridge. So it could be like the Fonterra Harbour Bridge or something and have a big advertisement on it and help pay for it. That is my hot take.
6: Yep.
0: If this happens, I was the one who said it first.
6: Yeah, so we're already paying $167 million a year on the debt Auckland City took on to fund its half of the construction of the CRL. So maybe it'd be $400 million a year on that. So Fonterra, you're going to have to cough up quite a bit.
7: Yeah, we could charge them $1 billion a year.
0: Of it, yeah. Sell little bits of it as ad space. Just tiny little bits, or maybe, you know, shout out, or maybe, will you marry me or something. We'll
7: hand
0: see.
7: Out some milk at the toll booth.
0: Yeah, exactly. There's money to be made here, okay? I've got my thinking cap on.
6: Yeah, that's smart.
0: So maybe I'll have to propose this one to the government. But if they actually have this idea, then I'll have to get a commission for it.
6: Yeah, they'll have to get a platinum, a bronze, a gold sponsor. There'll have to be secondary sponsors.
7: Yep, seasons passes.
6: There'll have to be activations on the...
7: Open it up for weddings.
6: Handing out ice creams, everything. Yeah.
7: All right, the whole shebang. All right, we'll see how that one goes. Meanwhile, Labor has pulled a members bill on a streaming tax.
0: Big news developing across the day. We're expecting to hear more about this as well on the Tiles. We've had confirmation from Labor that they've withdrawn a members' bill on a streaming tax. They had a bill in the Bicky Tin in the name of senior Labor MP Willie Jackson to support a levy on streaming companies that would go towards funding local content. That's now been taken down, and this is despite Labor having said in the weeks prior that the only new tax it would be supporting would be a capital gain tax. Chris Hipkins has this morning confirmed Labor's now going through all of its members' bills to make sure it doesn't make this mistake again.
3: Well, we're going through them now to make sure that they're... Well, we're going through them. Well, but we're finalising our policy at the moment.
8: So just to be clear, you cannot say 100% if Labor is fully confident in every members' bill that is in there right now.
3: Well, we're just double-checking that at the moment. It'll be done very quickly.
0: Great questions from that woman. But National's Nicola Willis

0: promises 9 out of 10 New Zealanders will not pay. So to have this in the background is quite awkward. Hipkins said it was pulled in the last 48 hours or so. It was withdrawn. But imagine if this was pulled from the Bicky tin within those 48 hours or prior to that, Labor would have to seemingly support it.
1: If the members' bill was pulled today, would you vote for it? For sure.
2: Well, we've made the decision not to go ahead with it,
1: if
2: so
1: it
2: no.
1: It was pulled while it was still in the ballot, so 48. Maybe
2: well, it's not in the ballot.
1: Yeah, but if it was pulled 49 hours ago when it was.
2: It's not in the ballot. I'm going to have to go to caucus.
0: It's not, okay? However,
3: I'm going to go to caucus.
0: It was 49 hours ago and all sort of hours above 49 before then. It was lodged into the Bicky tin in September last year. So it's been in there for quite some time. But Hipkins also today admitted as well that the cost would be passed on to consumers, which makes you question again why they ever thought it was a good idea. I will say it's really not a good look for Labor. National had a very tough week last week, but now the focus is on this streaming botch up from Labor that I'm sure National will definitely be talking about on the tiles rather than their own situation.
4: Yeah. Has Willie Jackson said anything about it, considering it's his bill? I'm sure he's not very happy.
0: Yeah, Willie Jackson's talked a little bit about it today. Sort of similar lines from Labor that Chris Hipkins had as well. But, I mean, it's just strange for Labor to be saying that they would be supporting no new taxes beyond a CGT. Meanwhile, Willie Jackson in the background knows that he's got this bill in the Bicky tin.
4: Mm-hmm.
0: But he says Chris Hipkins has been very clear, saying Labor was, quote, tidying up everything. Quote, you can try and make a big deal about it, but this is an administrative thing with us.
5: Well, they might need to tidy up Willie Jackson because he doesn't know how the CGT works because he doesn't want house prices to go up.
4: He's a loose unit, that one. And I'll just say that last line, I've got to go to caucus. I'm going to use that at home when I get into an argument and I've had enough. So I've got to go to caucus. I've got to go to caucus. I'm out. And finally, the New Zealand First leader doubts Chris Pink was the only person behind the attempted coup.
0: Yeah, Winston Peters casting doubts on National's claims that Chris Pink was the only person behind the attempted leadership challenge on Luxon. Peters gave his take to Ryan Bridge on Herald Now this morning.
6: I had a phenomenal experience. I've been in politics a long time, but for the first time I saw a one-man coup.
0: Well, if someone who has been in politics for a long time says it's the first time he's seen something, you better believe him. Winston Peters has also given his take on a story that Stuff's reporting. Newly crowned Defence Minister Paul Goldsmith cancelled a meeting with Australian and Japanese counterparts because of planning conflicts with other portfolios. Peters does not seem too happy.
6: Well, if you're asking me, am I satisfied with what I saw? Profoundly, no, I'm not.
0: Well, Prime Minister Chris Luxon would also not name all of Goldie's portfolios today. He's been given all but one of Chris Pink's roles after his sacking. He's a very busy man.
7: Yes, I can. But he's also a senior minister and he's actually an important minister. Would you like to manage that with him? No, I don't need to play the game, mate.
0: Don't need to play the game, mate. Don't need to do it.
4: Nicely said. Azaria, thank you very much and some great work from you in that question time with Chris Hipkins. Keep it up. We'll do it all again tomorrow.
0: Thanks so much.
4: That is our senior political reporter, Azaria Howe. Up next, the regional ramp with Tabea's McIntosh. And an economist reckons urban planning will play a key in unlocking Auckland's full potential. We'll tell you what that means next. It is 22 past 12.
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5: 24 past 12, and it's time for the regional ramp with Tobias McIntosh. G'day, Tobias.
6: Gentlemen.
5: So our first of its kind agreement between Canterbury University and ARA.
6: Yeah, there sure is. This will be more now to move between the university and the Polytech under a new agreement, which will be starting off with engineering. So the deal allows credits to be carried between the two institutions, which reduces the need to go on and repeat study. ARA Chief Executive Darren Mitchell says students, well, they often change their minds about what they want to study or decide to continue learning after a degree.
7: Our role is not to create barriers between those choices. Our role is to open doors. The more connected our tertiary system is, the more opportunities we create for people to move between those pathways and achieve their goals.
6: Yeah, Tertiary Education Minister Penny Simmons says New Zealand needs tertiary providers to collaborate like this.
8: This delivery will have better outcomes for students, for the Canterbury region, and better outcomes for the country if we can use this as a template.
6: Both the providers, well, they plan to extend the pathways into other areas in the future.
9: And National has been forced to take down a billboard.
6: Yes, yeah, so this is Senior Minister and Attorney General Chris Bishop. He's apparently been flouting the rules regarding the use of billboards. One such billboard, just off Petone's foreshore, has been advertising a public meeting with Bishop and Christopher Luxon in Lower Hutt tonight. But the Post reports the Hutt City Council last week told Bishop's office it's too big and in the wrong spot, flouting electioneering rules. Political billboards were they allowed to go up from September 5th ahead of the election, and this strip of grass in Petone, well, it's usually a very well utilised area for candidates. The council's told National to take it down, also blaming the size of it for breaking the rules as it could be a potential hazard for drivers. How big can a billboard be? Well, it can be 3 square metres total, so this means 1.2 metres by 2.4 metres. Even letters, they have to stick to a certain size unless you get council permission. National stalled over the weekend, and yesterday, after being sent a reminder, they finally took it down.
9: Wow, so a billboard can be so big that it's dangerous for drivers.
5: Yeah.
9: You go, wow, that's a big billboard.
5: And then just look at the size of that.
9: Then veer into the other lane. I think anyone that can be put off course by the size of a billboard should probably hand in their license.
5: Yeah. Just remember, someone's got a job there to make those rules. How big a billboard should be, how big the letters should be, that is someone's job out there.
9: An economist reckons urban planning will play a key role in unlocking Auckland's full potential, Tobias.
6: Yeah, he sure does. Local policy choices could help boost the city's productivity through housing, transport and infrastructure, according to new Auckland Council research. It's suggesting prioritising spending to deliver the most value and tweaking planning rules to allow better use of urban land. Chief Economist Gary Blick says some urban planning rules are already in the process of being adjusted, particularly in areas around the soon-to-be-open City Rail Link.
10: To the extent that people would like to live in those locations, they'll have more choice in the future with different housing types and more housing overall.
6: Blick says the access to jobs and opportunities, they matter, as in the end, the economy's all about the people.
10: Ultimately, cities are about people having choices to access opportunities and to improve their living standards.
6: Auckland currently accounts for about

0: 34% of the population and 38% of GDP, but its population growth and economic growth are both lagging behind other regions like Canterbury.
1: Current housing plan in Auckland seems to be building just an insane amount of slightly rubbish-looking townhouses.
2: It seems to be the road plan.
1: They're sprouding up everywhere around where I live.
2: Yeah, they certainly are.
1: You know, I'm just wondering who's going to buy them.
2: How many townhouses is too many? I think probably... Yeah.
1: Someone needs to ask that question.
2: Yeah, we've reached peak. Tobias, thank you very much for the catch-up. You have a great afternoon. We'll see you back here soon.
0: Thanks, guys.
2: That is Tobias McIntosh with your regional wrap coming up next. We'll get to some of your feedback coming through on 9292. It's 29 past 12.
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2: Very good afternoon to you. It's 29 to 1. Just before we get to the headlines, plenty of texts coming through.
3: We were talking before about a new harbour crossing in Auckland. And I questioned about how flash it would be and how expensive it would be. And this texter says, they would not perfume the lanes. What a silly comment. We need a new crossing no matter the cost. Do you want the bridge to collapse into the sea and kill 500 people? Would that make you happy? The reason we don't build great things in New Zealand is not the cost, it's attitude like yours. Yeah, I'm full disclosure, I didn't think they would actually perfume the lanes. But it was more of a comment on the City Rail Link and it's the opulence of the City Rail Link.
2: Yeah, a little bit of tongue-in-cheek there, as they say.
3: I mean, the boss himself said it was $2 billion over what they needed to spend to build a functional one.
2: So, that's right.
3: Yeah, so I'm just imagine if they try and build another crossing.
2: Yep, I think they are very fair questions. And whether they perfume the roads or not, I mean, who knows? They might give it a crack.
3: someone would want that kind of... Someone at the council would put their hand up and say, we need to perfume the lanes.
2: Yeah, we're a modern city. We need perfume.
3: And Tom Ford, something good.
2: Exactly.
3: It wouldn't just be spraying Lynx Africa around. And to the second part, do you want the bridge to collapse into the sea and kill 500 people? That's a hard no for me. I don't want that to happen.
2: That is good. Yeah. Good to put a line on the sand there.
3: I'm a property flipper. This is what we're going to talk about after 1 p.m. And most of my job is cleaning curly little hairs out of showers and emptying all the rubbish that people have dumped under the house for 20 years.
2: Right.
3: So that's what property flippers do.
2: That was a good save mid-read, I've got to say.
3: Well, I mean, I probably can say.
2: You probably can say it, but, you know, at this point in the show, we've got to work up to it.
3: Yeah.
2: Yeah.
3: It's too early for the word pubic.
2: Okay, keep those texts coming through. Oh, 9292 headlines with Raylene coming up.
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8: With Your Ride, New Zealand's number one taxi app, download Your Ride today. Winston Peters says a new Crown-led business case for a second Auckland Harbour crossing is a gross waste of money. New Zealand First's leader says they should instead be going to tender and letting industry do all the work. New Zealand's biggest and busiest port is hoping to start upgrade works early next year after a seven-year legal battle. A fast-track panel has given Port of Tauranga draft approval for a major expansion. Labour has withdrawn a members' bill to introduce a tax on streaming companies to finance local content, following criticism from National. Potential risks for consumers out of the Greens' proposed ban on supermarket price gouging. Grocery Action Group Chair

0: Sue Chetwin says, while consumers would see some benefits, the bill's open to political tampering. Two people have been cut from the wreck of a two-vehicle crash in East Tairi near Dunedin. Emergency services were called just before 11 this morning. Giant data centre breaks ground in Southland. You can see more at nzherald.co.nz. Back to Matt Heath and Tyler Adams.
1: Thank you very much, Raylene. A quick couple of texts before we get to Jess Davidson, who is standing by for the country.co.nz.
2: On house flipping. We're going to talk about this later after 1 o'clock. House flickers, the best of us. Are they making the world a better place? And if this is your profession or side hustle, how's it going out there? This texter says, the idea we make a lot of money developing properties is just is headline rubbish. It's hard work and large risk. You make money sometimes. Sometimes you don't. Sometimes you lose money.
1: Right. Interesting. Keep those texts coming through, and we are going to be talking about that after 1 o'clock, 0800 80 1080. A house flip is actually the best of us. Looking forward to your thoughts on that then. Right now, it is 23 to 1.
3: The Rural Update with Farmlands. Rural never rests, and neither does Farmlands.
1: And it is a happy Tuesday to Jess Davidson for thecountry.co.nz.
4: Afternoon, team. I know we're under the pump for time, but I'd love to do up a villa one day, but I can only imagine the costs that you would find behind each wall.
2: Mm. Finials?
4: It's a dream, but yeah.
2: Would you replace the original finials?
4: No, I'd keep them.
2: Would you keep the plastered ceilings?
4: Absolutely.
1: Do you know what a finial is?
4: the moulding.
1: Yeah. Oh, right, yeah.
2: I recently bought a house and was in the roof doing some stuff, and I found these beautiful plaster roof ceilings,
1: right,
2: that had just been covered with a you know, just a really crap wall underneath it, you know, like a really crap just flat roof underneath it.
1: Yeah, the good shortcuts.
2: I was like, there was a time when people just went, you know, elaborate stuff was too ugly to have and they had to cover it up, right?
1: Yeah, yeah.
2: Instant addicts cause chaos on rural roads, Jess.
4: Yeah, so angry ranting, waving fist here on behalf of the farmers, guys. Dairy farmers in Taranaki are fearful for their safety on their local roads. And this is because of the obviously stunning views of Mount Taranaki from one road in particular, Kent Road. And tourists are stopping in their droves to take selfies and photos in front of the mountain. However, it's around a blind corner and drivers have come around corners to find people standing on the road. It's extremely dangerous. And there have also been reports of people lying down on the road taking photos. Goodness knows why. No. They do report that wedding photos often are happening there at that particular site, but they're smart enough to have someone waving down traffic on either side and giving them a heads up. But at times, locals say there can be 10 cars lined up in this particular spot. They've put yellow dotted lines in place, but people just ignore them. The police are constantly called to come and tell people to move on. There's multiple reports made to police about near misses, and the police say, for goodness sake, it's not worth risking your life to update social media. Hmm. So common sense is not common, people.
2: Yeah, I mean, you see that everywhere. In Mount Fuji, they've had to do a bunch of crazy stuff to stop the Insta people that don't go there to see things. They go to stand in front of them and get a picture of themselves with them. Hmm. I mean, if you've ever been to Paris, to Place Charles de Gaulle, that is insane, you know, that massive multi-lane roundabout in front of the Arc de Triomphe. Just people are risking their lives.
1: Insanity.
2: They're just lined out right out to the middle of the roundabout just to get that one shot.
1: Yep.
2: I mean, if you time it right.
4: Horrific.
2: If you time it right, you'll get that perfect shot with a Renault ploughing through your missus.
1: That'll get the likes.
2: If you really nail it.
1: Yeah, exactly.
4: I mean, there's been stories of people posing on top of cliffs and that having a very sad ending, hasn't it? So, like, it's not worth the perfect photo, guys.
2: You don't get a lot of sympathy if that's how you... how you go down.
1: Yeah, exactly.
4: Totally.
1: Jess, thank you very much. You go well this afternoon, and we'll see you back here same time tomorrow.
4: See you, team.
1: That is Jess Davidson for thecountry.co.nz. Up next, Chris Keel, technology editor, is in, and Spark is a new chair. We'll tell you all about that next. It is 20 to 1.
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5: Get your future sorted at AUT's open day. Now to Manukau Road in Epsom between Clyde and Great South. We've got a crash. We've also got a crash on the northwestern city bound at Great North Road. If you can update us for the 0800 jammed westbound, it is slow at Great North Road. Earlier truck at Te Atatū westbound has been cleared. See how AUT does things differently Saturday.

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10: 17 to 3. It's time to catch up with technology editor for The Herald, Chris Keel. G'day, Chris.
11: Hiya.
10: So Spark has named a new chair ahead of its full-year results due out on Thursday.
11: Yep, he's Vince Hawksworth, so he's best known for being the long-time CEO of Mercury Energy. It's with Transpower before that, so he'll take over from Justine Smith, who's been chair for about 10 years now, on the board since 2011. So some analysts are saying, will this mean other changes at the top, possibly the CEO role as well?
12: And all this comes amid another round of potential layoffs.
11: Yeah, so, I mean, over the past few years, Spark has gone on all sorts of adventures, Spark Sports, foray into data centres, a whole lot of different stuff. And now they're going to split into two divisions. One will be called Spark Connectivity, which is calls, broadband, mobile, all their core stuff. The other one's called Digital, which is sort of all their new stuff, which they're going to try and sell. So it's really talking about returning to sticking to their knitting.
12: Yeah. Right. It's not as easy to be a telco as it once was, is it?
11: No. Yeah, and they've got Starlink Elon Musk now explicitly saying, hey, we want to put Finto sales on the ground and be a full-blooded telco. So, yeah, much more complicated.
10: A lot of competition.
11: World.
10: Yeah, exactly. Right. Chris. Right. Thank you very much, mate. Good to see you as always. That is Chris Keel, Technology Editor, Time to Talk Entertainment with Tom Rose. How you doing, Tom?
13: Good.
10: So Hayden Panettiere has sadly passed away at the age of just 36 years old.
13: Yes. So her sudden death was announced by her father yesterday, less than 24 hours after emergency services were called to her South Carolina home. So the Heroes actress, she began her career as a child star and later drew nominations for her work in Nashville, Scream, some other hit shows. She also had like her own music career going on the side as well. So the Greenville Police Department said today that a preliminary investigation hadn't found any evidence of foul play or suspicious circumstances, and an autopsy hasn't shown any signs of trauma as well. So the cause of the cause and manner of Panettiere's death is still under investigation, but there may be some time before we hear anything more concrete about this.

0: Really, really sad. And Princess Eugenie has paid tribute to the late Queen with her baby daughter's name.
1: Yeah, Eugenie, who's Prince Andrew and Fergie's daughter, she recently welcomed her third child with husband Jack Brooksbank. So named Adelaide Elizabeth Anina Brooksbank, the princess's daughter takes her middle name from her late great-grandmother. And the first name Adelaide comes from that of Queen Adelaide, who was married to the King William IV and ruled the British Isles in the 1830s.
2: Wow.
1: So King Charles and Camilla have said they're delighted, and Adelaide becomes the 15th in line to the British throne. So,
3: have to
1: wait for her, but
0: yeah.
1: We'll see.
3: Have to poison a lot of people to get there.
0: Yeah. It's a long way to the top for that. Work.
3: Was
0: yeah.
3: Princess Eugenie the one that wore the toilet seat fascinator to Kate and Will's wedding?
0: I think so, yeah.
4: I believe you're right.
0: Yeah.
3: Right.
0: Yeah. Good luck.
1: She's got great
3: stuff. Amazing.
0: Yeah. She's got a lot of headlines for that.
3: Yeah.
0: Tom, great to see you, mate. Thank you very much for coming in. Have a great afternoon. That is Entertainment with Tom Rose up next. Darcy Watergrave is in. And breaking news. Where is it? Origin date for Eden Park confirmed. We'll tell you more about that.
4: Exciting.
0: It is 13 to 1.
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0: 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In studio, Darcy Watergrave, Sports Talk host. G'day, Darcy.
2: Here we go again.
3: It was Princess Beatrice, her sister, who wore that toilet seat fascinator.
0: Sorry. News, state of O, date has been announced for Eden Park.
2: And the date is?
0: 16 of June.
2: Look at that, eh?
0: So how good?
2: All roads lead to Eden Park.
3: Wow,
2: I think
3: be great.
2: That a lot of people don't like the idea of it being over here because it's kind of their competition.
3: Yeah.
2: But I'd expect it to be jam-packed, and if you've ever been to Eden Park, when it's heaving, it's quite an amazing place to be. So
3: yeah. Well, you know what? Look, AFL's not likely to expand out into any more countries, so NRL is smart. You know, they're going, well, look what's happening with the Warriors. We can really make some inroads into rugby union in New Zealand.
2: Definitely. Yeah, and the possibility of another team, how long that takes, I have no idea. Once the people of Mototahi Antichrist Church actually organise themselves and come as a front together, as a team, as a unit, as one, as opposed to arguing between each other. Mm. And I think the council probably got that. I think they've got the whip hand. It's like, well, okay, we're going to control this, guys, and we want you, you, you, and you. And maybe it will.

0: works, and maybe it works. So State of Origin's awesome news. And still on rugby league, Chanel Harris-Tavita, he's re-signed with the Wahs. He signed a one-year contract, and now he's gone, I'll sign another one. So end of 29.
1: Good news.
0: Which is fantastic news. And still on ball sports, if you will. I'll carry on with this because we've got to go to the All Blacks. We're a little worried about this weekend as far as the availability of players. I'm not sure about DMAC, but here's coach Dave Rennie referencing it.
2: We expect Cam to be ready to go on the weekend. We've still got KP if Cortez was no good and would need Noah to play on the Tuesday.
0: There you go, just like that, just like a bought one. Because they've got some crew coming in as well. Salamu is coming, the Highlanders prop. Ollie Norris is injured, so he's rolling in for that. And you look at the Springboks, they're going to be short as well. There's a chance that Ox Nish, what a name, N-C-H-E, Nish, Ox Nish.
3: Ox Nish.
0: And Sai Khaleesi may not be selected, but that Springbok team has been delayed till Thursday until they're sure if they can get these guys over the line or not, because just in case you haven't noticed, there's rather a large test match going on in the early hours of Sunday morning.
1: Exciting. Bring it on.
0: Yes.
1: And just quickly, mate, Karen Berger signs with Aussie Netball's Sunshine Coast for the second year.
0: Yeah, she was there last year and she's gone back. I suppose there's a lot of indecision and talk around what happens next year, if the ANZ Premiership will exist, what shape it will exist in, who's going to be running the show. Plainly, Karen is a top netball player. She's the skipper of the Ferns. Wonderful lady to interview too, if you ever get the chance. So ebullient, so joyful. And so she's off to the Sunshine Coast to play again next year. And that's probably the first of quite a few, I'd say.
1: How good. Darcy, thank you very much, mate. Always good to see you. You go well tonight. We'll see you back here tomorrow.
0: I love you both.
1: Likewise. That is Darcy. What a great sports talk host. It is 7 minutes to one.
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1: 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Coming up after 1 o'clock, the term house flipper has been used as a bit of a slur in New Zealand for many, many decades. Critics argue property investors buy up homes and make it harder for first-time buyers to get into the market. But investors are now pushing back on that idea, saying they are actually creating value rather than taking homes away from buyers. They argue that they buy unlivable homes that have been meth contaminated, that have been rotted out. They do them up, they get them ready for the market so that first-time buyers can actually get on the ladder.
13: Yeah, so this text says there is a common misunderstanding of the term flipper. Flipping means you buy a property and on sell it before settlement for a profit. If you buy a property and develop it into something better, then you are a developer, from Peter.
1: Okay. Is there any truth to that?
13: Well, this developer is calling herself a flipper.
1: She is.
13: Yeah.
1: Yep, she's taken ownership of the word flipper. Doesn't want it to be a slur anymore. But what do you say if you are a property developer out there? 0800 80 10 80. Are you actually the best of us? Are you creating all this value? You're delivering.

0: bring these unlivable homes to the market for these first-time buyers who want to get on the property ladder. Have New Zealanders, many of them, been unfair on you, property flippers? Tell us what you think.
1: Yeah, Flipper, great television show.
0: It absolutely is, great dolphin. 0800 80 1080 is that number to call. 9292 is the text. News, sport and weather fast approaching. You are listening to Matt Heath and Tyler Adams for your Tuesday afternoon. Great to have your company. You stay here. We will be back in a few moments. His face,
2: there's nothing I can this song is everywhere.
0: Oh, mate, your favourite. It's so innocuous now that I don't even hear it. It's just like ambient.

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16: It's 1 o'clock. I'm Raylene Ramsey. The Prime Minister seems perplexed by Winston Peters breaking ranks over the second Auckland Harbour Crossing business case. Cabinet's agreed to commission research into the pros and cons of bridge and tunnel options. The Cabinet manual instructs all ministers to take collective responsibility for decisions, unless coalition parties invoke an agree-to-disagree clause. The New Zealand First Leader called it a waste of money and claims he requested changes before signing off on it. Chris Luxon says he's a bit unclear on what Peters is talking about.
17: We had a good discussion in Cabinet a long time ago. They were present. They've got three New Zealand First Ministers in that. They signed up for this decision.
16: The Social Development Minister's asked for an explanation as it's revealed thousands of pensioners missed out on the winter energy payment. Upston says as many as 6,000 superannuitants were impacted, while MSD has told the Post it could be almost 15,000. An urgent law change last year forced beneficiaries to reapply for certain

0: payments every year and included the payment which all super annuitants are entitled to. Louise Upston's admitted it should never have been included, and the issue's been resolved.
1: It was a mistake, a significant one, that I'm very, very frustrated about. But the most important thing is, for people who went without their winter energy payment, that has been repaid.
0: Chris Hipkins is admitting to an administrative oversight after Labor had to remove a member's bill that would introduce a streaming tax. The party is committed to not introducing any taxes other than a capital gains tax if it's in power after the election. But Labor's had a member's bill in the biscuit tin for the past year to introduce a levy on streaming companies to help fund local content. Hipkins says the bill has now been scrapped.
2: Circumstances change. Things that were a good idea 18 months, 2 years, 3 years, 5 years, 6 years ago, things change.
0: The chair of Kiwi Bank's holding company is floating the idea of a Kiwi Bank TSB merger. It comes as a group of Taranaki locals are seeking an interim injunction to stop a proposed merger of TSB and Heartland Bank. With more, business reporter Michael Sergal.
3: Kiwi Capital Group chair David McLean has told Business Desk the government-owned company doesn't want to involve itself in the potential TSB-Heartland merger, but he says it would be interested in some sort of getting together with TSB. The interim injunction on the TSB-Heartland merger is due to be heard on Thursday.
0: The trial for the 1996 murder of US hip-hop legend Tupac Shakur is underway in Las Vegas. CNN reports 63-year-old Dwayne Keith Davis is charged with one count of murder with a deadly weapon. Prosecutor, Chief Deputy District Attorney Binu Palal says Davis organised Tupac's killing in the wake of an attack on his nephew hours before.
4: Now, let's be clear. Dwayne Davis did not pull the trigger. But what he did do was plan the retaliation for the beating of his nephew.
0: Serene McKellen has been made a patron of Christchurch's Isaac Theatre Royal more than a decade after helping raise $350,000 for its restoration following quake damage. The 87-year-old Lord of the Rings star saw the theatre for the first time on Friday, where he was presented with a greenstone thong.
5: The Newstalk ZB Sport. Queensland great Cameron Smith won't be in charge of the Maroons when the State of Origin League Series comes to Auckland's Eden Park next year. The 43-year-old former Queensland captain had been endorsed by outgoing mentor Billy Slater and coaching legend Wayne Bennett as the best fit for the vacant role. But Smith has ruled out applying, speaking on Channel 9's 100% Footy Show.
6: Yeah, I really appreciate, you know, the sentiments from those two men, but it's not the role for me at this current time.
5: The Eden Park Origin match, Game 2 of the 2027 series, will be on Wednesday, June 16. The venue will also host a Warriors NRL game on the Sunday leading into the Origin clash. All Blacks coach Dave Rennie expects to rotate their supposed first-choice side over the coming 4 weeks against the Springboks. They've already been forced to send four players home from the tour through injury, with the first test still 5 days away. Rennie says it's just an impossibility to play all of your top players in four consecutive matches against the Springboks.
7: When we name our side, we're going to leave out some really good players. In four tests, I think we'll end up using 30-odd players anyway, so the guys who don't get their opportunity this week will probably get a crack at some stage during the series.
5: The All Blacks team for the first test is named late Thursday night New Zealand time. International rugby coverage with Forklift Solutions, lifting you and your business to a higher level. And a confidence-instilling performance and result for the Tall Ferns basketballers. World number 21 New Zealand have beaten 23rd-ranked Argentina 57-35 at a pre-Olympic qualifying tournament in Mexico. The Ferns next face world number 9 Brazil tomorrow. Guard Taylor Dalton's outlined the key focus areas before they return to the court.
8: Get out there, ball pressure, lock in. I think we could do a better job on the glass and just protecting the ball.
5: The winner of the 8-team event secures entry to a qualifying event for the Los Angeles Games in 2028. I'm Clay Wilson. That's Newstalk ZB News and Sport with Fisher Funds, investing in New Zealand for over 25 years. It's 5 minutes past one. Matt Heath and Tyler Adams are next.
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10: Giant tech sale starts tomorrow at the warehouse. To the northwestern motorway, citybound at Point Share. The crash is blocking a lane right by the Great North Road on ramp. Do pass with care and expect delays. Also causing delays to westbound traffic from just before St. Luke's through to a Great North Road. The rest of the motorway network is free flowing. No delays to the airport on George Watt Memorial. Giant tech sale starts tomorrow. Great deals on TVs, audio, and more at the warehouse.

0: 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That's traffic.
1: Newstalk ZB Weather Watch 24/7. We've got a strong wind advisory for all areas. For Manukau Harbour, southerly 15, then 20 gusting 30 for a time this afternoon and tonight. With the Mataha Harbour, southerly 15, southwest 20 between late afternoon and early evening. Hauraki Gulf, southerly 20, southwest 25 gusting 35 for a time this afternoon. Bream Head to Cape Colville, southwest 15 but 20 about the channel, rising to 25 gusting 35 but 30 gusting 40 about the channel this afternoon. High tides for Auckland 20 to midnight, a quarter past 2 for Onehunga. And fine with southwesterlies today for Auckland, with a high of 14 degrees overnight. We drop to 7 again. Right now in Auckland, we're on 13.
2: 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Newstalk ZB.
3: A very, very good afternoon to you. Welcome into Tuesday Show. Great to have your company and hope you're having a great day. But thanks very much for giving us a listen. G'day, Matt Heath.
4: G'day, Tyler Adams. G'day, everyone. 0800 80 10 80. 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
3: Only the best here at Newstalk ZB. Just before we get into today's show, can I just say something that happened to me yesterday that was incredibly embarrassing?
4: I'd love to hear it.
3: Good. So you know Uber, the rideshare situation?
4: I am very familiar.
3: So as you know, on Friday we had the big bash, so I ended up leaving my vehicle at the car park over the weekend.
4: The big Newstalk ZB 100 year party.
3: Fantastic party, fantastic celebration, but I left my car here for the whole weekend because I didn't really need it for the rest of the weekend, and I was a bit dusty on the Saturday. So I had to get
4: not
3: an
4: surprised.
3: Had to get
4: judging
3: an Uber
4: by how you were on the Friday.
3: Yeah, push the boat out. So I had to get an Uber yesterday, and as I was walking out of the front gate and a car pulled up, and I wasn't really thinking, I didn't really see, you know, the old number plate game I don't really do. So then I walk up and I open the back door and I sit in there and I'm like, good morning. And this poor lady just turns around and says, what are you, is this the Uber for Tyler? She's like, no, this is not the Uber for Tyler.
4: Was it a Prius?
3: No.
4: It was like just a random car.
3: Some sort of station wagon.
4: So you basically, she thought you were hijacking her.
3: That's exactly what she thought.
4: You were lucky she wasn't armed.
3: I was lucky. I mean, I think it's my neighbour, to be honest. So that's the first time I've actually met that particular neighbour.
4: Yeah. Well, that has happened a bit. Well, it's happened to me before at a petrol station where you go and pay for your gas and then you come back and then you climb into the car and you sit down and you go, doesn't appear to be my car.
3: Something's changed in here. What has happened?
4: And then someone comes out and you jump out of the car. Sorry, you just drive a very similar car to mine. I was with some friends in Memphis. Mm-hmm. Doesn't really matter where it was.
3: Yep.
4: One of them had a few. One of the friends we were there with.
3: As you do, yeah.
4: And he climbed into a Prius and said, there was three mistakes. He said, take me to the Peabody Hotel.
3: Okay, right.
4: Because he thought it was an Uber.
3: Mm-hmm.
4: And that was one of his mistakes, because that's not how an Uber works. You don't just climb in the back and take me somewhere.
3: Yeah, correct.
4: His second mistake was it wasn't an Uber at all. It was just someone parked there.
3: Just a Prius.
4: Yeah.
3: Yeah.
4: And his third mistake was he was right in front of Peabody. So it was literally at the Peabody, jumping into a random car that wasn't an Uber, not using the Uber app anyway, and he was already home.
3: Oh, that is glorious. Yeah. That is great.
4: Yeah.
3: Yeah, fantastic. Right, I thought I'd just share that, and apologies to my neighbour for jumping in the back of your car. But right, let's get into this. So we want to talk about house flippers.
4: Hey, just before we get into the house flippers, before, in the last hour, I was talking about house flippers, and I flippantly said that the TV show from the 1960s, Flipper, had a great theme tune.
3: Yes.
4: And someone texted her and said, that's absolute rubbish. Not only are house flippers not good people, but also that is not a good theme. So just before we get into this house flipping chat, I just want to see if this is a good theme.
5: They call him Flipper, Flipper, faster than lightning.
4: I mean, it's not the greatest theme of all time.
3: It's not the greatest, but it is wholesome.
4: The Littlest Hobo would be the greatest theme of all time.
3: Yeah.
4: But
3: hey, it's right up there.
4: Magnum P.I. theme maybe up there.
3: Yeah, that's a solid one.
4: Fair cop. It was a flippant comment.
3: Flipper the TV show.
4: Yeah, it wasn't a fantastic theme.
3: 9292 if you think
4: anyway,
3: it was a good
4: theme. What are you talking about?
3: Anyway, we are talking about house flippers. So it has picked up, as we know, something of a negative reputation in New Zealand. If you call someone a house flipper, critics argue that these particular property investors

0: investors buy up properties and make it tougher for first-home buyers to get a foot on in the door. But investors are now pushing back. Not only is it harder for them to make profit in the current climate, but they're saying they're not actually taking homes away from first-home buyers. They're actually adding value to properties that might otherwise sit untouched. Have a listen to investor Emma Hanover.
1: I think there's a really bad reputation for property traders in New Zealand, and I think what people need to understand is we're not buying the stock that first home buyers are buying, we're actually creating it for them. So we're buying houses that the banks won't lend on with asbestos, with leaking roofs, with holes, with meth contamination, and we're putting clean, healthy stock back on the market that they can afford. Most property traders are selling at a lower price than a homeowner because we want to move our stock quickly. It's a very different market than what it was 2 years ago, and I've seen it change very, very quickly. From buying a house, spending $40,000, making $40,000, to now buying a house, spending $200,000 to make $50,000.
0: So that is the argument from one particular house flipper that the perception of house flippers is unfair, and she argues that they target rundown or unlivable properties and then do them up so they're actually viable for first-time buyers.
2: Well, there's a sort of a definition thing going on here because we're talking about property flippers. Mm. And this text here is there's a common misunderstanding of the term flipper. Flipping means you buy a property and on-sell it before settlement for a profit. If you buy a property and develop it into something better than you are a developer, says this texter. But she calls herself a property trader.
0: Right.
2: Not a flipper.
0: Yes.
2: I guess flippers kind of sort of a derogatory term for someone, isn't it? Someone that's bought a house and flicked it really, really quickly and made a whole lot of money. Tyler and Matt, property investors are not developers. Investors buy and hold developers buy to... Sorry, property investors are not developers. Investors buy and hold property to increase value and then sell. Important to distinguish between the two. It has been a misconception for a long time. Please don't mix the two. It taints investors unfairly, Neil.
0: Okay.
2: Right. So property investors and developers are different things, and property traders is probably the term flippers want to be referred to as.
0: Yeah, yeah. So what do you say if you are a property flipper, a property trader, 0800 80 1080? Is this genuine? Are you some of the best people out there that you do add value to our property market, that you are not buying up fancy new homes and then adding a second bedroom or a third bedroom or fourth bedroom? You're actually buying up dungers and then getting them ready for market.
2: The way she described the situation is, you know, won me over completely. Mm. I mean, my gut reaction was, good on you, you're making a bit of money. But I never thought about it as being a public good. So buying a house the banks won't lend on because it's in an absolutely horrific state.
0: Yep.
2: Putting, you know, healthy, clean stock into the market that people can afford and cheaper in the end because they sell them very quickly.
0: Yeah.
2: So spending $200,000 to make you to 50K kind of situations. Mm. So is that the reality? Because that sounds like something that needs to be done.
0: That sounds
2: like we need to be turning asbestos filled, run down, horrible houses that banks won't lend on into stuff people can live in, don't we?
0: I can't see anything wrong with that. But what do you say? 0800 80 1080. What's your view on these property traders, the house flippers? And if you are someone who does deal in property trading, is that the reality for you? Is that exactly what you are doing? And it's been unfair to have this reputation thrust upon you. Tell us. 0800 80 1080 is that number. 9292 is the text. It's 14 past one.
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5: 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Aren't you at risk of doing exactly the same thing and wasting money because the Prime Minister laughed all the way through discussing your option? 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
7: 17 past 1. So we're talking about property traders or house flippers. They are pushing back at the connotation. They are thieves. They're greedy. They're taking homes away from first-time buyers. They actually say that they provide a heck of a lot of value in the housing market. They buy unlivable, unused homes and they get them up to code, up to scratch and get them back on the market. Something that first-time buyers don't do anymore. So what do you say?
8: We have a huge amount of, one of the highest percentages of houses being sold to first home buyers than we've had in a very long time, right?
7: Yes.
8: This text says they trade on misery, other people's misery. They add absolutely nothing. I don't think you can really say that they add absolutely nothing. If you've got a house that's just sitting there, it's unmortgageable, and someone that does it for a living comes in with a bit of capital behind them and then turns it into new stock that can be sold, you know, they're not building new things. They're not building 25 horrific townhouses. They're fixing up a perfectly, like, house that has potential to be able to be a fantastic place for someone to live.

0: it had some skill. If the house had something slightly wrong with it, maybe they had the skill to do it up themselves, with or without their capital. But as this property flipper argues, they're no longer around. So it's only them who have got the skills, the knowledge, and know the people who can come in to get those properties back on the market. So what do you say? 0800 80 10 80.
1: This texter says, I bought a property, fixed it, painted it, and held for 2 years to escape Brightside tax, and now hoping I can sell today to pay the mortgage and fix-ups and leftovers for an ice cream. It's a very hard market to sell in.
0: Yeah. Craig, your thoughts?
2: Yeah, look, I think that there's an element of the green-eyed monster here, that people take risks when they buy something. There's no guarantees of an outcome, and we've seen in the movement of the property market more recently that some people that have bought property are sitting on losses. So it's like any business. People take a risk, and they're willing to take that to make the profit.
1: Yeah, and you're definitely not going to take the risk if there's zero chance of making a decent profit. Mm. That's just not how humans work, right, Craig?
2: That's right. And but they're still taking a risk. It's, they can't guarantee where the market's going to be heading and what sort of direction. So you go back a few years, everyone felt the market was going in one direction, and so property flippers were making money all the time. But I bet you there's a bunch of them out there that are hurting at the moment. Mm.
1: Do you think some sort of, I guess if it's more risky, then you do more due diligence on the house, and you have to prior your trade in a much more efficient fashion. But there might have been a while there, Craig, where you could just buy anything, do not that much to it, and it would go up in price. And maybe those people are the ones that are feeling the pinch now because they'd lost the sort of core competency of their business.
2: I think that's probably fair. Mm. I think that in this market, the flippers are probably trying to sort of squeeze the price down a little bit more to create more. They want to sort of be comfortable that they're going to make a margin. And most of these people have built up a capital base to enable them to do it. So I doubt that it's everything for them. But there's those people that are probably trying to enter the market and see if, thinking that anyone can flip properties, and they'll probably get burnt doing it. So
0: yeah. Nicely said, Craig. Just on that, a couple of friends down in Christchurch, they started off buying up as-is, wearer's homes. So these were homes that were damaged in the earthquake. The insurance paid out on the home, but they're basically useless at that point. So they'd go into these homes and try and get a gauge on whether it was going to be worthwhile doing them up. Because you've got to redo the foundations. That was the big one. Then you've got to sort out the walls and everything else. One was a builder. One was just a very good talker. But between them, they got pretty good at it, but in the early stages, they had a lot of properties that they purchased, and they purchased it for not much because it wasn't worth that much, but they lost out in the end. That they, once they got in and they realized, heck, we misjudged this. The foundation's actually way worse than we thought, or the land needs some geotech that we just can't pump $200,000 in. So that was part of the game, that sometimes they did very well. They got it back to market, built it up, it became somebody's home, and sometimes they lost.
1: Yeah, well, I mean, your assessment would have to be pretty good, right?
0: Yeah.
1: Because so often when people try and do work on their houses, you open up the walls and you discover that it's not what you thought.
0: Yeah, yeah, exactly.
1: So in that business, you have to go in and go, you know, what is this house, you know, as this woman's saying, you know, you go in there, it's asbestos-ridden, but you'd have to look around and go, well, it's got some decent bones.
0: Yeah.
1: It's got something that we can work with. Hey, guys, as a builder slash handyman that enters a few houses each week in Wellington, I get a pretty cool look at the housing stock. I'd probably consider 80% to be in pretty average condition, says this texter. These stagnant house prices aren't helping anybody to borrow and maintain or improve their houses. If this continues, a lot of us will be living in slums in another 10 years.
0: Okay. What do you say to that? 0800 80 10 80. And if you are a property trader, how do you feel the your reputation is in the wider society? And are you with Emma Hanover pushing back on the idea that you guys are greedy and not good for the country? In fact, you provide a lot of value. Yeah. Tell us. 9292 is the text. That is 23 past 1.
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1: Fearless, focused, informed. It's the Mike Hosking Breakfast.
2: Broadly, inflation is coming under control. Mark Smith is the ASB senior economist. Food looks flattish going forward at 1.9 within the band. We can adjust ourselves to that.
3: Yeah, that was really great news for shoppers. Food price inflation has been a real headwind there for consumers the last few years. So annual food price inflation at 1.9%. Things like grocery food prices in general and some meats as well, prices are going down there as well. Looking at more broadly, things like global commodity prices, there are signs there that there might be a bit more of a moderation to come, but really the story will be next year.
1: Back tomorrow at 6 a.m, the Mike Hosking Breakfast with Arvida, News Talk ZB.
4: 26 past one, so property traders, house flippers, have a bit of a dirty reputation in many parts of New Zealand society, but they're pushing back and saying they actually create a lot of value. So what do you say? 0800 80 10 80 if you are a property trader. Pete, your view?
5: Yeah, you going there, gentlemen. I reckon good on them, because I look at a house on Sunday. A person that used to own, I know, passed away now and had it renting. So it was immaculate condition that when he passed away, that's about 6 or 7 years ago, I went to the other day just to have a curiosity so you can have a look at it, and you wouldn't be surprised at how much it's gone back. It had the stucco sort of outside walls, and it got leaks in it. And to do that place up, I said to the landlord, you probably need 100 grand or more to fix it up. So good on them if they're going to do that. If they're only making 100 grand or, say 50, 100 grand or whatever, someone's got to do it. And a lot of young ones don't want to do that hard work. I'll take my head off to them. They're serving the market. They've got a place in the market.
6: Yeah, and if you don't create something that someone wants to buy, then you're in a lot of trouble, aren't you, Pete?
5: Well, it's a nice old house too. It's quite a character one, but I think it must have a little leak in the roof too and what have you, and it's created a leak in the roof. So it's a new kitchen, everything, but it was spotless. You know, it's old, but the guy looked after, the old gentleman, is a really nice guy. But in that time, it's amazing how fast the place can go back. And I can see 100 grand, I reckon. I've said the guy's going to 200 grand, probably at least. So if you don't do your work like some of the other previous callers said, you'll lose money on them. So they can make 50 grand, because it's not a lot of money, because, you know, you have a house, probably going to take you 2 or 3 or 4 months or whatever. So you work it out, they do 2 or 3 of those in a year, it's only 100 grand, 120 grand. It's not a lot of money.
4: Yeah. I suppose the first-time buyers, some would push back on that and say, for those property traders, the house flippers that are just doing the unlivable homes, good on them. But as we know, Pete, it's not just the unlivable homes. I'm pretty sure there's property traders out there that would pick up on a house they can see some improvement value in and outbid the first-time buyers. Do you think that's a problem there?
5: No such as a fair system, but end of the day is you don't have to buy the place, and they've done it up, they've done a nice, good job. There's got to be some reward. They've got to pay tax on it anyway. They've got to pay, you know, they are paying capital gain on it, basically, on what they bought it for on selling it, but they are getting taxed on it. Mm. So I see nothing wrong with it.
4: Fair enough, too. Pete, thank you very much for your call.
6: So the average loss, so the mean loss on these kind of sales was $54,000.
4: Right.
6: So in 13.7% of investor property resales

0: made a loss in the first quarter of 2026.
1: That's pretty high.
0: So, you know, you're going into that business, giving it a go, and yep. there's a reasonable chance you're going to make a loss on it.
1: Yeah.
0: And a decent size loss on it.
1: So 54 grand loss, 13% that happens. 13% of the time.
0: 14% of the time.
1: Yeah. So, sounds like a hard way to run a business.
0: 34,761 properties in national inventory in June 2026, 7.3% more than a year earlier. While the national sales count was 5,996, down 2.9%. So it's pretty tough out there.
1: Yeah, that's very risky. Right, 0800 80 10 80. If you are a house flipper, property trader, how's business for you right now? What's the climate like? And how do you feel about house flipping being used as a slur? When we come back after the headlines, we will actually have a chat to a full-time house flipper.
0: How about this? This sums it up pretty good from Ronnie. Hey, boys, house flipping is nothing more than hard work and risk. Good luck to those that do it, and if you don't do it, you'll never make a dollar. Yeah. So if you
1: Sounds
0: can do
1: logical.
0: It, and the more hard work you put into it, and the more skills you have, therefore you're not paying a whole lot of other people to do all the work,
1: yep.
0: then, you know, potentially the more money you can make, but that's a lot of hard work.
1: Certainly is. Right, it is bang on 1:30, headlines coming up.
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3: The Baby Show is back into the Northwestern Motorway at Point Chev. The right-hand lane blocked in both directions due to a crash. Do expect delays in both directions. And continuing westbound, a crash on the link to the Waterview Tunnel, partially blocking the left-hand lane. Do pass with care through there, but the rest of the motorway network is free-flowing. On this weekend at Auckland Showgrounds, tickets at babyshow.co.nz. And that's time saver traffic.
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4: The leader, Kule Wong, was flippant about people being as much as $17,000 worse off in extra tax under her policies. This is actually shaping up to be one of her problems. She's actually rubbish at the details of her policy.
5: 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Literally nothing changes. As lazy as ever.
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12: With Your Ride, New Zealand's number one taxi app, download Your Ride today. The Prime Minister seems perplexed by Winston Peters breaking ranks over the second Auckland Harbour Crossing business case. The New Zealand First Leader called it a waste of money and claims he requested changes before signing off on it. The Social Development Minister's asked for an explanation as it's revealed thousands of pensioners missed out on the winter energy payment. The chair of Kiwi Bank's holding company is floating the idea of a Kiwi Bank TSB merger. It comes as a group of Taranaki locals is seeking an interim injunction to stop a proposed merger of TSB and Heartland Banks. A man has died after a dirt bike crash on a Hawke's Bay bike trail on Sunday. He was found in a critical condition south of the Waitangi Bridge in Clive just after 9 a.m. He was taken to hospital and died several hours later. Four people are injured too seriously after a two-car crash at East Tairi near Dunedin before 11 a.m. Two people had to be cut from the wrecked vehicles. New aged care rooms could get

0: 13.8% uplift in government payments. 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Back to Matt Heath and Tyler Adams.
1: Thank you very much, Raylene. It is 26 to 2, and we're talking about house flippers. They are pushing back at the connotation they are greedy and bad for New Zealand and for the housing market. They argue the opposite. They say they provide a lot of value because they, most of the time, buy unlivable homes, and they've got the skills to get them back up to par to get them on the market. So what do you say? 0800 80 1080.
2: Well, this person says, what bum sniffer said that? It's the Kiwi way. Buy an old HQ Holden, put some mags on it, set a fluffy dice, and put it back on the market.
1: Okay, yeah, that's a nice analogy. keep those texts coming through on 9292.
2: The thing I don't understand about it is people don't have to buy the house.
1: Mm.
2: So, you know, if you do up a property,
1: yep,
2: and then sell it, then someone's paying for it, and so they've decided it's worth having it, right?
1: Yeah.
2: And so that person probably would have decided not to, wouldn't have bought it before you've done what you've done to it.
1: Mm.
2: So what's the problem? There's a market. You provide something for the market. You put the work in. You take a bit of risk. You make a bit of money. Isn't that how it all works? Isn't all of it work like that?
1: Well,
2: why are we particularly angry at so-called, what's she calling them? She's got a different name for it. Property traders, as opposed to flippers. Why are we so angry at that over anything else?
1: It is high risk. I mean, when you think about it, so the idea of property trading or flipping is you're not going to get somebody in to rent the place out. So you've got to hope, as you say, when you get it up to par, so that's going to take some time. You've got to spend a bit of capital doing that. Then you've got to put it on the market. And as we know,
2: you've got to buy it first.
1: Yeah, buy it first, sorry. Yeah, a step ahead of myself. But then once you get it to market, as we know in the current climate, how long does it sit on the market for?
2: Yeah.
1: I mean, I think it's almost at record, 30 days sitting on the market, but that is at the lower end. It could be on the market for 3 months, and you don't have a renter in there, so nobody's actually paying in the meantime.
2: It's like kicking down the door of a cake shop and going, look at you. You just got flour and water and milk and eggs and sugar, and then you're bloody putting it together, and then you're selling it as a cake, and you're making money.
1: You greedy bastards. How dare you?
2: You dirty flower flipper.
1: 0800, if you are a house flipper, tell us how business is like and whether you detest the reputation sometimes you get. Christina, how are you?
3: Hey, how are you guys?
1: Very good. So you're a full-time house flipper.
3: Yes. Well, I would say my husband and I have been full-time house flippers for 7 to 8 years, but we're just now phasing out of it.
2: Oh, really? And just before we continue with that, so do you refer to yourself as a house flipper, a developer, or a trader?
3: No.
2: You're happy to
3: I feel like developer is a worse word than flipper. No, house flippers. We're house flippers and proud of it. And we've really, really enjoyed it. And I'm not saying we'll never go back.
2: Yep.
3: It's just my husband, he's the one that would do 90% of the work. I would film it for Instagram and, pick out some tiles. But he kind of was clocking. Obviously, the market is shifting. I think we've maybe done 16 houses. And we did one earlier in this year, and it went fine. We did make a profit. But it's that. It's the house is sitting for that little bit too long. And it's just... Yeah, and we kind of had been renovating for a really long time, so it's nice to have a bit of a break.
2: Hard work.
3: But it's that risk of it sitting there for a really long time that just actually we were saying it just takes the fun away because it's a really, really fun job.
2: Right.
3: Like we've had a blast. We're just the two of us. It's been great. It's not fun when it's sitting.
2: No, I bet, because you've got all that work and capital invested in it. What about... Yeah. Selecting the house to improve. What's that process like?
3: Well, that's what a real shift has come. So when we first started, it was kind of just you could get any house that needed a decent renovation. Mm. We would do everything except anything that needed counsel, right? So, and my husband was incredibly fast. So we would do it in like 8 weeks. He would have good trades around him for the bits he couldn't do. And so in the past, it felt like what we were doing was really, really working. We've shared this across our socials. We would say in the beginning, spend 100, make 100.
2: What are your socials, Christina, if we wanted to look them up?
3: Well, we've shifted it now, so it won't be on there, but Demo Terreno.
2: Demo Terreno.
3: Yeah, so it's not there now. We're going to shift it into something else. Okay, but my husband shared it across socials. Yeah, it's good, right? And we worked with brands, and man, we had, and I say had, as in I think we will do it again, but it's just the market has shifted that little bit too much where we're like, and we've got kids, like we've got

0: a mortgage. Like, we can't, you evaluate the risk and then you take it from there, right?
1: Yeah. So when you were doing, you said that your husband was doing most of the work. How many hours a week is that if you're trying to get it done in 8 weeks? He must be working long hours.
0: Flat tack. Absolutely flat tack. But then the other thing about flipping is you got big gaps between. So it's like my main job would be constantly trying to find the next property. So because once it goes on the market, you're kind of done with your work until you have your next one. Mm. So we would have these big gaps. But for that kind of 6 to 8 weeks, my husband would be gone off sparrows and back late. I mean, he loved it. And it's, he's really good at what he was doing. And so when he was working on a property, he would go. And then we'd have these kind of gaps in between.
1: Right.
0: Which is a positive and a negative, because he's also like, I don't know, like a bull in a, you try, like, I don't know, like he needs to work. So like these gaps weren't always great too.
2: Do you find a lot of those properties off market, Christina, as a house flipper? I mean, you've done it for 7 years. You must make contacts within the real estate game. Is a lot of those properties you find that have potential not on the market yet?
0: Well, see, this is where the shift has come as well. So in the past, it wouldn't matter. We just, if something was listed, we would go and bid. And if it worked, it worked. Now the last couple of ones we did was off market, and we ended up doing door drops. So like dropping off a letter being like, hey, we love this house. If you're interested in selling privately, let us know. Because what would happen is I feel like the buyers have shifted with the market, right? So a buyer all of a sudden will look at a house and go, well, that I can see that was purchased for that, yay ago. Why would I spend more on that? Mm. You know what I mean? And so we would try to do some stuff off market. And we've had almost all successes. We had one major loss maybe 3 years ago, right when the market just dipped.
1: Yeah.
0: We just bought in an area that we thought was great, wasn't as good. And man, we lost on that. So there's massive risk in it. And you got to work really hard, but it's also bloody fun,
1: Yeah, I mean, it must be pretty cool to see some kind of disastrous rundown situation. You guys go hard on it, and by the end, the after pictures compared to the before pictures, that must be fun.
0: Yeah, totally. And one thing you mentioned before, which I find really interesting, you mentioned, now you're at auction. Is it bad that these house flippers are outbidding first home buyers? So the last handful of auctions we went to, it was the opposite. It's the first home buyers outbidding us, because we know how tight our margins are, especially with this market. Mm. So the first home buyers, like, we love it. We can hold it. We can see the vision. Mm. We can spend the money on it down the track, but we want this house. Well, we're going, oh, no, we want it, but not that much. It's the margins are too tight.
2: It's a flat market.
0: Put it back on the market in 8 weeks.
1: Mm. What about if timing is a big part of it? How does the council consenting and stuff go?
0: Because we don't do council consent. So that was kind of what we did. So we would just do like for like. So we didn't do anything that required consent. So, beautiful kitchens that matched, the dishwasher goes where the dishwasher was. Mm-hmm. So we're not needing to go down that path, because that's where it gets,
1: You're not adding bathrooms or adding things.
0: No, we're not adding. We're not doing extensions. That's not what we did. Of course, a ton of house, and we got to know a lot of house flippers in it. And I think that's also where, you talked about like house flippers having maybe a good or bad name. Through social media, we had a lot of conversations with a lot of people who were like, man, this is what we want to do. So we had really positive around us. We also know that there's people like every industry that can like cut corners, and they're really in it for the dollar. For me and my husband, it was about like the lifestyle, working for ourselves, him using his skills, me using my skills, and doing really, really, really great houses. Great quality too,
1: And at the end of it, are you bringing in a real estate agent? Are you working as the vendor to sell it? How does it get back on the market?
0: Yeah, we tried that once, like selling privately. I definitely know of a couple of house flippers that do it. They do it well. And I tried it. And honestly, like, I think it was because the houses that we were selling in the area, which was Arewa, I think the demographic we were selling to was retirees. Mm. And they, I think, kind of brought up like money laundering and I don't know who you are. I think they just trust the model of I bought it through an agent. Mm. So we have family members that are agents. And so we just ended up giving it to them. And it's nicer for us because I found it stressful trying to sell it as well.
1: Yeah, yeah, it's a different set of skills, I guess. Mm-hmm. Now, what about tax? How does that work on it? So, you know, there's the bright line situation. Yeah. There's also, you know, you're paying yourself salaries, I guess. So is the tax part of it complicated?
0: No, you just pay the tax. So we did everything for our accountant. We never held anything long enough to not have to pay. We just paid hefty ass tax.
1: And
0: you don't look and you just push pay.
1: Yeah.
0: And
1: yep.
0: you just, you know, I always know it was the day my husband was paying tax or sorting the tax because he was always needed a beer at the end of that day.
2: It's never fun.
0: It's hefty.
2: Job. Yeah.
1: Yeah. Yeah. So you need someone that can, that's, you know, as you say, your husband's skilled, you know, at fixing all the stuff up. So that's what you need. That's the hours being pumped in. That's where you can make the money, right? So,
0: I
1: think people forget about that. If they're just calling it a flipper, they're imagining that you buy it and you sell it and you make some money. They're not realizing it's just a whole lot of work.
0: And I think HGTV, which, by the way, we're in love with, like, you know, we love Chip and Joanna Gaines and all that kind of stuff. We look at that. And I think a lot of people look at these episodes, buy ugly house, husband and wife having fun, you know, with their little goggles on, knocking out a wall in the kitchen, and then they put it on, and wow, they made so much money. And it can, you know, but it's a heck of a lot of work, and it's also the stress behind it, you know. And I think that's why we're going to peace out of flipping for a little while, because it's that risk factor. And so that's why I say good on anybody, whether it's a young couple or you know, a family or whoever that's buying a property, sees potential in it, wants to put in the work, they should get the reward. That's fantastic. And also there's a lot of people that will never want to renovate. And so you are putting a property back on that's ready for somebody who, like, we had people tell us that all the time. Like, I don't want to renovate. I don't have the skills or the time or the energy to renovate. So
1: I just want a house.
0: It's a positive thing to put a great house back on.
1: Mm. Yeah.
2: Yeah. Christina, thank you very much for your call. Very interesting. So if you're like a Katrina, rather, if you're a house flipper currently, or if you are deciding to peace out, as she said as well, keen to hear your story, 0800 80 10 80. It is 16 to 2.
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2: Came in hot.
1: You came in a bit early there, Tyler.
2: I certainly do. Story of my life, Matt Heath. Yeah, absolutely. I'm so excited about this topic. We are talking about house flippers and plenty of texts coming through.
1: We need house flippers, says this text.

0: that do renovation work. If they don't fix the house, then who will? Yeah, and this text says people may not be aware, but normally when people need a mortgage, they need a builder's inspection in a house with some relatively small issues. The banks just won't lend, so traders, investors can fix it up and remedy those issues.
1: Yes.
0: Jackson, you're a flipper.
2: Hey. Yeah. I agree with that previous caller. I'm not competing with first home buyers. I go after homes that are, you know, wouldn't pass a healthy homes test. So therefore, their banks probably won't lend to them. And, you know, the margins aren't enough for me to outbid them. And they'll come in, and if they're going to renovate, well, we're probably at the same number.
1: Does that change? Yeah, well, it does make sense.
0: I see what you're saying, yeah. So if they're planning to move in and then renovate the thing, then they're going to have to invest in it anyway, aren't they?
1: Mm.
2: Yeah, and the margin doesn't work, what with Brightline and yada, yada, yada.
1: And they get the advantage to hold it on for longer.
2: Yeah. But the demonisation of flippers isn't quite fair, I don't think, given the number of empty homes across New Zealand. And the last stat I saw was like 40,000 homes. Haven't had anyone in them for a year, 2 years plus.
1: Right.
2: Well, maybe that should be a target of the government to say, well, that stock is just sitting idle and fallow and not doing anything. Then maybe we should be getting those homes back into the system. I've got a home three doors down from me. It hasn't been lived in for 15 years.
1: Mm.
2: And it's a great home.
0: Oh, and what's happening with it, Jackson?
2: Oh, the chap just has 10 or 15 homes around town, and they're
0: land
2: just
0: banking.
2: Some sort of land banking. They're all nice homes.
0: Mm, right.
2: He totters around and keeps them up to spec and all of that sort of stuff. But
0: doesn't even rent them out?
2: No. Oh, I tried to rent it when I was going to renovate my own home.
0: Mm.
2: And he goes, nah.
0: No, I just want it sitting empty for 15 years.
1: Yeah, it's just happy with the capital gain, obviously.
0: There could be a body buried in there. You never know. They don't want someone sniffing.
2: You never know.
1: Something suspicious about it, yeah.
0: And what? How's it going? How's the business now, Jackson, the flipping business?
2: Well, for me, it's my job.
0: Mm-hmm.
2: You know, I'm not getting rich out of it. I'll do one, maybe two a year. It's just me by myself. My wife comes in and does colour and decorating and all that sort of thing because she's very good at that. It's a living.
0: Mm.
2: I earn less than an MP. True.
0: And what's the work like? Do you get joy out of the work, turning something around?
2: Oh, I enjoy doing the work. And we're talking rot and, you know, shitty houses that my kids would look at twice at university, sort of, you know, Dunedin sort of stuff.
0: Yeah, right.
2: And, you know, it's a nice job. It's a hard job. It's, you know, 7 till 5 or whatever every day. It's a job, but you seem to get penalised for doing it and putting these things back into the system.
0: Yeah, I think people have this picture of a flipper, and it's almost like a real estate agent that signs the deal and sells it that afternoon for an extra $400,000 or whatever, and is lied.
1: Yeah,
0: you know, I think they're conflating a whole lot of different headlines into one thing, Jackson.
2: And there's also groups, you know, larger groups. There's a few people, there's quite a lot of people like me, but there are larger groups who are ruthless, you know, bottom line, yada, yada, yada. Well, you know, I think there's a difference between, you know, people who do it as a job, make a few bucks, than large groups or, as you say, real estate agents who turn it around in an hour and a half and make $500,000.
1: Yeah.
0: And then, I mean, they're not allowed to do that and they get busted.
1: That's right.
0: You'd hope.
1: Yeah.
0: Yeah. Apparently.
1: But just on that, Jackson, you know, like you're one of the good guys out there, clearly, that you're picking up these unlivable homes and you're doing them up, getting them ready for market. But when times are good in the property market and it's going hot, you've got to admit there would have been some house flippers, property traders out there that would have outbid potential first home buyers because the market was going up.
2: Sure. But there's a lot of houses for sale in that market.
1: Mm. Yeah. Yep.
2: You know what I mean? And the numbers fall away as the market gets worse. People are holding them longer. So swings and roundabouts. But you don't make, I mean, Brightline really hurts.
0: Yeah. Yeah.
1: Oh, it's a lot of tax to pay on it. Yeah.
2: It's a lot of tax to pay. And then if I pay myself, I've got tax to pay on that. And, you know, by the time I've sunk 100 grand or 150 into something, then, you know, the it's not sort of super yachts and Maseratis.
0: Mm. Yeah, thank you for your call, Jackson.
1: Nicely said. Thank you very much. Right, taking your calls 0800 80 1080. It is 7 to 2.
3: Your diary

0: 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Somerset St. John's is open from 10 to 2 every Wednesday this month. 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
13: It is 4:22. Couple of texts before the news hits us.
14: I don't understand this text. Didums, these house flippers have to work and pay tax. Welcome to my world before my injury. These house flippers think they are heroes because they buy shit houses and fix them up and sell them. How does that make them better than anyone else? I don't think they were claiming to be better than anyone else.
13: That makes no sense. That you were working until you did something to your leg, but they are clearly working as well. So
14: I think they're just saying that it's it's like any other profession.
13: Yeah,
14: you work hard and then you make some money.
13: And is there anything wrong with that? If you're a house flipper, is that exactly what you're doing? Tell us. We're going to carry this on, obviously, after 2 o'clock. 0800 80 1080 is that number. And if you want to send a text, 9292 is that number. News is next.
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2: It's 2 o'clock. I'm Raylene Ramsey. The Prime Minister wants answers over a benefit bungle that saw thousands of pensioners miss out on winter energy payments. A law change passed last year in just 2 days required beneficiaries to reapply for certain payments every year and accidentally included the winter payment. The Ministry of Social Development says 15,000 pensioners were impacted, with as many as 6,000 still not receiving payments as of last week. That's now been fixed, but Chris Luxon says it's not good enough.
3: I think it's unacceptable. I am sorry that it happened, but what I'm interested in is making sure people get their money as quickly as possible, and then we'll go out and work out what happened.
2: The Human Rights Commission wants action to address the long-term harms of chemical use in our timber industry. A report found successive governments failed to adequately support forestry workers who are exposed to pentachlorophenol, or PCP. Jacob Jones reports.
4: It says thousands of sites used the chemical between the 1940s and the 1980s. It wants an inquiry, a national compensation fund, and improved healthcare. Workers exposed to the chemical continue to face significant challenges obtaining ACC cover.
2: New Defence Minister Paul Goldsmith says it's regrettable he had to cancel a major meeting in Canberra with counterparts from Australia and Japan this week. Goldsmith's taken on the role after Chris Pink was sacked from Cabinet after last week's unsuccessful leadership coup against Chris Luxon. A delegation of Kiwi companies were also expected to showcase defence capability. Goldsmith says those companies haven't lost contracts as a result of the cancellation.
5: They'll have many opportunities. This government is investing more in defence than any previous government. We put an extra $5.8 billion in the last two budgets.
2: Nationals accusing Labor of cooking up further taxes as the parties had to remove a members' bill for a streaming levy. Labor's withdrawn Willie Jackson's bill, submitted in September last year, planned to introduce a tax on streaming companies like Netflix to help fund local content. It comes as Labor promises no new taxes beyond a capital gains tax. Nationals finance spokesperson Nicola Willis calls this a mess and claims the party has unfunded promises.
6: They've got an $18 billion hidden bill and they are desperately searching for ways to pay it.
2: A man who murdered a young Christchurch sex worker 20 years ago has been deemed still a danger to the public. Peter Stephen Waihape was jailed for life for killing the 24-year-old in 2006 and dumping her body in the Avon River. He'd kidnapped and raped a teenager just 3 days earlier. Jamie Cunningham has more.
7: Waihape has now told the parole board a desire to return to prison was a driver of his offending. He says he's now working to change his view of women and understand why he did it. The board says given the work required, it won't see him again until 2028.
2: A mountain in Fiordland National Park has been named in honour of former Prime Minister Norman Kirk. The previously unnamed 1,400-metre peak near Lake Manapouri will now be known as Mount Kirk. Land Information Minister Mike Butterick says 50 years after his death in office, it's fitting his legacy is reflected in an enduring feature of our landscape.
8: To News Talk ZB Sport. Usual early bird Russie Erasmus has explained why he's delayed the Springboks team naming for the first test against the All Blacks on Sunday morning. The South African coach usually names his team Monday or Tuesday local time. But this week, Erasmus won't name it until around midnight on Thursday, New Zealand time, after the All Blacks.
9: Just respect for New Zealand and knowing how tough this one is going to be. And yeah, and this one specifically, we think the less time they have to prepare for our team, the

0: better. So it's not arrogancing, it's respecting.
1: The All Blacks side is named late Thursday night New Zealand time. Former Maroon skipper Cameron Smith's explaining why he's ruled himself out as the next Queensland coach in league state of origin. The 43-year-old origin grades confirmed he won't be applying for the vacant role. It means he won't be in charge when Auckland's Eden Park hosts the second game of next year's series between Queensland and New South Wales on Wednesday, June 16. Smith has told Channel 9 the job isn't for him, despite his involvement in 2022 and 23.
2: Thoroughly enjoyed my time there, but there was a reason why I stepped away after that season, was because I just couldn't fully commit to the role. And at that point in time, it was assistant coach, not head coach. And nothing in my life at this point in time has changed.
1: Eden Park will also host a Warriors NRL game on the Sunday leading into the Origin clash. Rugby league coverage with Pit Stop. Save up to $100 with this month's break special. And trouble brewing in the front offices of both Los Angeles NBA basketball franchises. Lakers Governor Jeannie Buss has released a letter blocking her family's reported sale of their 17.8% stake to Josh Kushner and Bob Iger, who spent $12.5 billion on a 26% stake of the franchise just 4 days ago. Meanwhile, the NBA itself is refuting ESPN claims a league investigation into the Clippers breaching the salary cap due to sponsor payments to star forward Kawhi Leonard has shown no evidence. I'm Clay Wilson. That's Newstalk ZB News and Sport with Fisher Funds, investing in New Zealand for over 25 years. It's 5 minutes past two. Matt Heath and Tyler Adams are next.
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4: 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On the Northwestern, the right-hand lane blocked in both directions at Point Chef due to an earlier crash into the median barrier. Do pass with care and expect delays. On the Northern City bound, just a moderate patch between Oniwa and the bridge. The Southwestern building southbound at Cavendish and the Southern Link, but the Southern free-flowing. Listen to all your favourite podcasts for free. 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That's time saver traffic.
5: Newstalk ZB Weather Watch 24/7. We've got a strong wind advisory for all areas. For Monaco Harbour, southerly 15 knots, then 20 gusting 30 for a time this afternoon and tonight. Waitemata Harbour, southerly 15, then southwest 20 between late afternoon and early evening. Hauraki Gulf, southerly 20, southwest 25 to 35 for a time this afternoon. And for Bremhead to Cape Colville, southwest 15, 20 about the channel and then 25 gusting 35, but 30 to 40 about the channel this afternoon. Next high tide for Auckland, 20 to midnight. And for Onehunga, it's at a quarter past two very soon. Auckland today, fine. Southwesterly winds, high 14. The overnight low 7. Tomorrow, fine with southerlies. Right now, 13 degrees.
3: 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Matt Heath and Tyler Adams Afternoons. 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
6: 6 past 2. Great to have your company this afternoon. I hope you're having a pretty good Tuesday. And we have been talking about house flippers, property traders, but the term house flipper has become something of a slur in recent decades. But those investors or property traders are now pushing back, saying they're not taking homes away from buyers. They're actually adding value to properties that might otherwise sit untouched. We heard from many house flippers last hour saying they're doing just that. But listen to investor Emma Hanover, who says the perception of flippers is unfair.
7: So we're buying houses that the banks won't lend on, with asbestos, with leaking roofs, with holes, with meth contamination, and we're putting clean, healthy stock back on the market that they can afford. Most property traders are selling at a lower price than a homeowner because we want to move our stock quickly.
6: So is that true? 0800 80 10 80, or do you push back on the idea that house flippers, property traders add value to society?
8: Well, now you go with the last name Hanover, because, you know, that just invokes for me the 2008 collapse of the non-bank finance company Hanover.
6: I thought the same thing when I read that last name. I thought, oh, that's...
8: not related at all.
6: No, that's an unfortunate coincidence.
8: But your name may invoke stuff involuntarily in people. This texter says, could you please read that punishing text complaining about flippers? Like you, I could not understand the guy's point. Also, what's the injury got to do with it? So the text was, diddums, these house flippers have to work and pay tax. Welcome to my world before my injury. These house flippers think they're heroes because they buy crap houses and fix them up and sell them. How does that make them better than me? Such a strange text, isn't it? Because, A, before my injury, I don't know why you bought your injury.
6: Yeah, I mean, we need some more context on what happened there. There's a bit better on that.
8: Well, welcome to this person's world before their injury. So, obviously, in their injury now, they're getting some kind of payment outside of
9: work.
8: All right. Yes. But I don't think house flippers are

0: claiming to be heroes, but I think they've been derided and run down. And really what Ms. Hanover's saying is that they actually do a service in that they're taking stock that is unsellable and unmortgageable, and they're turning it into something that good, clean stock that can go into for people to buy, right?
1: That's right. Yeah.
0: So houses that would just sit there and can't do anything. They give them some value and they make some money, but it's incredibly hard work. You've got to turn these houses around.
1: Yeah.
0: You know, especially if they're absolute dungers full of asbestos.
1: A lot of risk involved.
0: Yeah.
1: But you're right.
0: And you take a risk and you make some money.
1: Yep.
0: And in good times, you probably make really good money. But then in bad times, you potentially lose a lot of money.
1: 100%. 0800 80 10 80. If you are a property trader or house flipper, we want to hear from you what's your experience been like. But Roger, you've been in the real estate game for 25 years.
2: 25 years, yep.
1: Beauty. And what's your experience when it comes to property traders?
2: Look, over that time, what's changed is the buyer profile. Now, you know, 20 years ago, you'd have a young couple coming along, first home, and you'd have the old grumpy father-in-law that would trail in behind or come in for a second visit,
1: right,
2: have a look at the cows, kick it, you know, complain about the roof, complain about everything, and want to drive the price down. And look, that's all life. You know, we all get that. But that young couple bought that house, and then that father-in-law would spend weekends helping them do it up. First home, make the dollars, shift up, get a bigger house, blah, blah. You know, right. The whole story.
0: Now, so really those first home buyers are being their own property flipper in a way, you know, spending
2: their
0: time.
2: Yeah, they were. Absolutely.
0: Yeah.
2: And that has always been the Kiwi way. I don't think, all of my friends have done it. Bought something which was a dog, didn't bark, but it certainly was a dog. And in actual fact, they were the best kind of properties that you could actually market, because you used to get just oodles of people inquiring about it and looking at it, because, you know, we all have an imagination and just wanting to make something out of it. So they were always good. Today, there's a big change around, and this is why, you know, I tend to agree with probably everything that the people in the industry have said. I do a lot of South and East Auckland. Now, I had a really neat house, really good location, one or two on a cross lease. Vendors had put a new roof on it, put new joinery in, hadn't completed, had a paint job on the outside. It just was a really neat house. I had first home buyers coming through, just not one of them. Well, it took ages. It took quite a while to sell.
1: Right.
2: Had flippers come through as well. They weren't up on the mark with the money. In the end, I did get a first-time buyer buying it. But, you know, it wasn't just sort of all plain sailing, get it over the line.
1: Mm.
2: I had one which, what was it, 620, two-bedroom, one of two again, road frontage, out south, nice-looking little house, independent, had a garage. It had been lived in for quite a long time and had nothing done to it. I had four flippers after that and one home buyer that sort of ultimately was sort of in the mix. Now, home buyer didn't pitch up for the auction and I had four flippers going for it. That was subsequently put back on the market with a new roof.
1: Mm-hmm.
2: They've made it into a three-bedroom. New kitchen, new bathroom, painted inside and out. It looked really good. And sold up into the region of about $760. Now, they would have spent some good money on that.
0: So from 620 to 620, you say, to 760?
2: Yeah, just under. So
0: That's not a lot of... When you put in the amount of hours of work and everything that's been spent, that's you're not making much at all. And then if you've got the bright line in there as well.
2: That's exactly right. It's easy to think that you're making a lot of money, but you take out the tax, taking out all the input, and it's a hard job. You've got to work. You've got to put a lot of effort in. You've also got to make it sellable. Now, you know, this is what it is. The market rules, and this is the whole point with real estate. It's easy to sit back and, you know, see how Jandalware is starting to complain about guys making a few

0: $2 on a house from, you know, on selling it. But you've got to put a lot of effort in to get that, and then you've still got to find a buyer.
1: Mm-hmm.
0: And I don't think there's many flippers out there that haven't taken a bath on at least one property or have had to hold it for an extended period.
1: It's interesting what you say about the market deciding, isn't it? Because you can go, look at this place. It's beautiful. It's 3 bedrooms, 2 bathrooms. Look at this wonderful kitchen. Yep. And then and you go, this is the price. Mm. And then the market goes, no, that's actually not the price.
2: Yeah.
0: Oh, yeah. And it's just out of flavour. People don't look at it. The market's always shifting. And Auckland as a market, it's a multiple market. And at the moment, well, we all know what it's like. And, yeah, it is the market. And so... You've got to meet the market, and if you're prepared to meet the market on the day, then you will sell your property. That's what it's all about. But the days of love buyers coming along and swooning over it is just not there.
2: Yeah,
1: is it
0: just not there?
1: You know, maybe you're a tradie and you've got the skills right, but it seems to me that people have less and less skills if they're not, you know, a builder by trade.
2: Yep.
1: Then, you know, you talk about the father-in-law or whatever. You know, it seems to me that about a one generation back, most people could do a bit of renovations. Mm. But I think less and less people, unless it's their profession, I think there's less and less people just walking around with the skills to turn a house around, buy a fixer-upper as their first home, and then spend, you know, 5 years doing it up. I think there's less and less. Have you noticed that, Roger?
0: Oh, look, absolutely, and that's probably what the point I was going to raise is that your average first-home buyer today does themselves a big disservice because they don't really want to do anything on a Saturday afternoon around the house.
1: Yeah, right.
0: For them, it's just they want it all perfect. In actual fact, they want to buy their parents' home. They want a 4-bedroom, ensuite, double garage, preferably with a swimming pool out the back, and be able to walk to the beach. I mean, they really do want stuff that is well in excess of what they
1: it's Instagram thinking as well, isn't it? Because there's always someone that'll put up their hand and show off about their incredible life, as opposed to buying an absolute crapper in a terrible place and then and then doing a whole lot of work and then moving up. A
2: lot more discerning. Totally. I'll just say, Roger, you know, when I bought my first home, a little bit later in life, but my partner was a bit younger, but it's a beautiful home, 3-bedroom, almost a new build. But when all the rallies came around and all of them said the same thing, it's like, jeepers, this is your first home. You've got a bit rich here, mate. Well, yeah, what a nice home.
0: Yeah, you just don't get them. The first time, and I mean, this is probably a sidebar, but young first-home buyers today, they're getting corralled through the banks into terraced housing, and there's just no value going forward with those apart from, you know, inflation because... And this is where, like, the smarts and the ones that are still prepared to get in and do some work, they're the ones that are picking up house on a half site, needs a bit of work, and providing the bank will actually back them on it, they're good to go. But the banks went through a stage there where, really, they weren't interested. They were just not interested. In the old days, you'd buy the house, you'd go back to the bank and say, listen, I need another 20 grand top-up for improvements and doing it up, blah, blah, blah. And you'd sell that to them, and they would happily do that. Mm. Today, no, it's. I think the BNZ, I think, has got a home renovation loan that you can go for. But we had a stage there where banks just weren't interested.
1: ANZ are lending. I see billboards around $50,000 or something renovation loans.
2: Yeah, at a good rate, I think.
0: And they've rolled into that, which it's. And look,
1: by the time you get someone through to do something, though, $50,000 not going to go a long way.
0: You can chew 50 out pretty quick. But, you know, I mean, what's so hard about painting a house inside?
2: Anyone can.
1: Tyler's been around to my house, and how much did I show off about the job I did painting the outside of the house?
2: It was a great paint job.
1: And the roof.
2: The roof?
1: Yeah.
2: Bit too much lichen for my liking, but...
1: don't you dare. There is no lichen on my roof. You take that back.
2: You painted over it, so that's one way to deal with it.
1: So is real estate... How is real estate at the moment? Because we hear a lot of stories, but just the general business, Roger, is...
0: Look, it's funny, actually, we were having a chat. We had a summit last week, the company summit, and one of the guys was saying, we were yakking about this particular subject, and he said, "Oh, no, it's really great if you've just sold a house. Market's fantastic."

0: yeah, good old Trumpy playing silly buggers in the, you know, the Middle East. And you've also got, which a lot of, which it shouldn't make any difference, but psychologically, the market always shudders when we're coming up for an election.
1: Yeah, right. So you got to.
0: It doesn't matter who's going to get in, but the market always, everybody hangs back.
2: I can get that.
0: If I just look at the numbers of views on current property I've got, quite a lot of viewing. There's a lot of, and then way down a number of actually sort of keeping tabs on it, and then way, way down, really right down, to the number of people that have actually inquired.
1: So what about that scenario? We get, it comes into summer, election's over, things in the Middle East have calmed down. You can see people just getting a little bit chill, feeling a bit more stable, and then the property market's starting to come back.
0: Look, the property market's always fluid. It'll always, and it's a bit like the Waitemata Harbour. I mean, you're not getting great big waves coming through it, but you've got this sort of gentle rolling lap, and so it keeps on rolling like that. And as I said, with Auckland, you drop a pebble in the middle of an ocean, you know, in a pond, and it ripples out. Well, that's tends to be the way the property does. You know, the market does sort of happen. And it's a great time to buy in the middle of winter, but a lot of people just prefer to stay on the couch and watch TV.
2: Fair enough too.
3: There you go.
2: Yeah, Roger, great to chat with you. Thank you very much. 0800 80 1080 is the number to call. It is 21 past 2.
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12: 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This is actually shaping up to be one of her problems. She's actually rubbish at the details of her policy.
13: Reporters were questioning Hipkins' own competence after he revealed he had not heard or seen a briefing on any of Luxon's regular Monday morning interviews. Literally nothing changes. As lazy as ever.
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2: Very good afternoon to you. We are talking about house flipping or property traders.
1: We were talking about to Roger before, and he was saying that people aren't as practical as they used to be, and that makes it harder to buy a house as a first-time buyer and then, you know, work on the weekends and then sell it for a bit more and move up to a better place with a flasher house, whatever.
2: Yeah.
1: I was just reading this article about myself in the Herald, actually, Tyler.
2: It's a good article, that one. Yes.
1: About my recent engagement.
2: Mm-hmm.
1: And in the interview with my partner, Tracy, she described...

0: of me is practical. Oh, I saw that. Matt, and listen to this, Matt is always doing large outside projects, while I have a lot of indoor projects, she says. So I was thinking that I'm. It was nice to read that about myself, that I'm practical and bucking the trend of people that are too useless to do things. I'm pretty practical.
1: I didn't think you had it in you, to be honest, mate. But look, you're getting the shed ready.
0: Mm-hmm.
1: I saw that. Well, actually, there's no shed there. You were just getting the grape vineyards.
0: Oh, yeah.
1: Grape vines.
0: I'm setting up a vineyard.
1: Yeah, so you're getting the vines and you're placing them in another part of the property.
0: Yep.
1: I mean, that's pretty practical, but then you're just getting that little area ready for the shed.
0: Yeah.
1: Then comes the hard part. Yeah. Once you start building the shed yourself, then I'll be impressed.
0: And when I say I'm running a vineyard, I'm wondering, is it possible to grow enough grapes to make one bottle of wine and then sell it for $10,000 because it's the one bottle of wine you make at your vineyard because it's only got two rows of grapes.
1: How many vines you got? It was just the one, wasn't it?
0: No, got a few vines.
1: Oh, you got a few vines?
0: Got a few vines going. Actually, speaking of my partner, Tracy, she must be listening because she says, this would be a good time for you to drop into your show that your partner is in real estate.
1: That is a good time, actually. That's perfect timing. Who does she work for?
0: She said, you could say, my partner is in real estate. And she says the same thing as that guy just on. Election year, world events, because we hear about everything so much now. Everyone is so scared to do anything and people want to wait for summer. But then you miss the chance to get in before the crowds.
1: Good on you, Tracy. Nicely said. We should have gone to Tracy first.
0: Tracy Lydiard.
1: Roger was all right, but Ray White.
0: Tracy Lydiard. Ray White, West Auckland.
1: Go see her. She'll sort you out. Alright, keep those texts coming through on 9292. We're a bit late, so we're going to play some messages. But when we come back, we'll have a chat with Glenn, who tried to have a bit of flirtation in the world of house flipping. So he'll let us know how it actually went for him. That is coming up next. 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
1: 29 past 2. G'day, Glenn.
2: G'day. I started listening to your program about 45 minutes ago.
3: Oh, yes.
2: And you were talking about someone who was buying a property and then an hour later selling it for $500,000 more. We know that these days it doesn't happen. But about 10, 20 years ago, it was happening quite a bit. And I say that because I was involved in the property market as an investor, my wife and I. And we knew of people who would do that. And it was quite common practice for some people. And I'd go as far as to say that at the time, there were people out there using the property market as a casino, sort of banking on the fact that they could make money by putting a deposit on the property and selling it before it reached settlement.
3: Right, yeah, and it was this, because I think we were talking about actual real estate agents that have been caught doing that in the past. Is that what you're talking about?
2: Yeah, well, real estate agents, there were people who were buying it and then on selling them and going through all the legal loopholes.
3: Yeah.
2: And 2010, 2005 to 2015, you could do that and get away with it. And that's, I think, where the stigma of property flippers came in.
3: Yeah.
2: It was due to that period. But you know, the market has shifted. Things have changed.
3: Yeah.
2: Brightline has had a huge impact. You know, I know of people who bought properties in, say, 2008, collected or extracted as much rent out of the properties as they could without doing a thing to them, and then selling them 2 years later, making a $200,000 profit.
3: Yeah.
2: And that's I think, where that, you know...
3: It's kind of an unfair comparison, isn't it, Glenn, between someone that buys a rundown property that is unlivable and unmortgageable and then puts in the work to make it a good house and stock that someone can live in. They're totally different things, aren't they, Glenn?
2: Yeah, they are. And I mean, I've done that. We've been there and we made $50,000 after spending $100,000 getting, I mean, a lot of things I could do myself, but getting things like having a new roof put on, and that we just thought, well, it's not really worth it for us. So we you know, maybe I'm better off working full time.
3: Do you think there's going to be a situation now where if it gets too hard with the bright line and, you know, the expenses and cost of materials, all that kind of stuff, the amount of work it is, where houses are just not going to be moved, you know, like, terrible houses are going to be run down, as you say, being rented or whatever, but it's just not going to be worth fixing them up. So no one's going to be making, you know, they will just end up with a bunch of terrible housing stock because it's just not worth people doing it.
2: It could be that way. I mean, the cost of building materials in New Zealand is horrific. I've seen New Zealand timber cheaper in Australia than they have in New Zealand.
3: That's crazy.
2: It is horrific. So it's all these factors that have caused a shift in the market. Mm. You know, if you get them at the right time, right place, you can do well. But the crazy days of the early to mid 2000s are well and truly gone. That's my experience.
3: Think they'll ever come back?
2: It depends how much we value property, and I think property was way overvalued and people were putting too much value on property, and there was just too much competition for property that had arisen out of the fact that people had put too much value on property.
3: Yeah, it definitely felt like it needed a writing, right?
4: That's right.
3: It was out of control in 2021 and 2022, wasn't it?
4: Yeah. But it is a shame, Glenn, you know, like people like yourself, that you're not seeing much value in the standalone homes, doing them up and putting them back on the market as is, but who is seeing value? And nothing against developers, but I don't like that. A beautiful home that's got potential then gets snapped up by a developer because of the land value, and then seven townhouses get you know, whacked up.
2: Yeah, well, I don't know. I mean, I've got mixed feelings about that. Maybe it's just the way of the world. We've just got to get used to it. I don't know. I've got mixed feelings about that.
3: Yeah. I mean, there's townhouses and there's townhouses. There's some of the ones that I'm saying that are just... But they already look like slums and they've just been finished.
4: Yep.
3: As opposed to you can make some
2: look
3: really...
2: look out of place, look out of character.
3: Yeah, you can actually make a quality townhouse, obviously. Mm. But, yeah. Hey, thanks for your call, Glenn. Appreciate it.
2: Cheers.
4: Thank you very much. So are you with Glenn? 0800 80 1080. Or if you're a current property trader/house flipper, how's it going for you? Tell us. 9292 if you want to send a text message.
3: This texter says, can you ask your next real estate agent or house flipper if there's any hanky-panky happening in the empty houses?
4: All right.
3: Okay, we can, I guess, but...
4: You can put that to Tracy, actually.
3: It's a bit off topic, that one.
4: It's a bit full on. It's 26-3 back in a mo. News Talk

0: Be Auckland, time-saver traffic.
1: Replace that unreliable outboard motor before summer with Yamaha. To the northwest, and following an earlier crash at Point Chev, all westbound lanes are now open. Eastbound, though, or city-bound, the right-hand lane still blocked just at the Great North Road on-ramp, not causing delays, but do pass with care. The southern-southbound building through Market Road and Green Lane, and moderate to heavy Papakura to Drury. 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
10: With Your Ride, New Zealand's number one taxi app, download Your Ride today. The Prime Minister wants answers over a benefit bungle that saw thousands of pensioners miss out on winter energy payments. The Human Rights Commission wants action to address the long-term harms of chemical use in our timber industry. A report's found successive governments failed to adequately support forestry workers who were exposed to PCP. New Defence Minister Paul Goldsmith says it's regrettable he had to cancel a major meeting in Canberra with counterparts from Australia and Japan this week. Goldsmith's taken on the role after Chris Pink was sacked from Cabinet after last week's unsuccessful leadership coup. Three people have been rescued uninjured off a Christchurch rooftop after gale force winds sent power lines down onto scaffolding on Ferry Road. Power customers connected to the Unison network in Napier and Hastings will receive $275 this year in dividends from the Hawke's Bay Power Consumers Trust. It's up $5 from last year's dividend. Rennie versus Racy. Why the All Blacks won't be daunted by the Springboks. Read more at nzherald.co.nz. Now back to Matt Heath and Tyler Adams.
11: Thank you very much, Raylene. It is 22 to 3, and we're talking about property trading or house flipping, whatever term you want to use.
12: Sam said, this is the opposite of that, house flipping. I purchased a house in 2021, paid $800K, spent $300K on it, and they say it's worth $560 now.
11: Oh, mate.
12: Yeah.
11: That hurts.
12: Well, if you're living in it.
11: Yeah, you've just got to sit tight and hopefully the market will pick up eventually. No doubt about it.
12: Just living it forever.
11: Yeah, exactly. Mark, you are a big property trader. You trade about 8 to 10 properties a year.
13: I do, actually, on the North Shore of Auckland.
11: Brilliant. And so how did you get into the game of property trading? Do you like property trading or are you okay with house flipping?
13: I don't care what you call it, mate, to be honest with you. Look, I've been involved in property. I bought my first house when I was 18 in West Auckland. Grew up in a state house, so that was a big thing for me. But ultimately, I've been involved in property investing and trading for 40 years now, long time. And property trading for me is my full-time job now, and

0: and I really enjoy it. I love buying. I mean, the houses that I buy are, and Emma said it before, are houses that no one else will genuinely buy except for someone like me.
1: Mm-hmm.
0: You know, the my recent purchase had been vacant for 4 years, was covered in black mold, had holes in the roof, holes in the floor, rotten deck. I mean, you know, that's, and when I put that back on the market, that'll be a beautiful first home for a family, you know.
1: So if you're doing 8 to 10 a year, talk us through your operation. It must be quite massive.
0: Well, I have about 20 contractors that either work for me full-time or work for me part-time. And I had a renovations and maintenance company for a long time, which I exited out of recently. So I've had those guys with me, so they make what I do quite simple in regards to, you know, they're used to doing it. They've done a lot of property for me. But I have agents bringing, I buy a lot of property that doesn't get to market because no one's going to buy it. So those are, you know, rentals that have been sitting around or you know, baby boomers that have done nothing on these properties. A lot of deceased estates where, you know, people just want to sell their property and they want a cash offer. And they don't want the stress of dealing with real estate agents and having to clear things out. So I'm constantly having properties brought to me. I'm constantly looking for properties. I'll have up to 3 properties on the go at once, different levels of renovation. So it's busy, it's fun, it's exciting, and it's rewarding, but it's hugely risky as well.
1: Yeah, I think that's a part that people are forgetting, that, you know, there's a big investment not only in buying the house, but also time and the money spent doing it, and sometimes it just doesn't work out. Is it particularly hard times? I mean, I'm sure it is, but right now, are the times particularly hard in terms of your career, Mark?
0: Yeah, I haven't seen a market like this before at all. And I mean, you had a guy on before that was a real estate agent, and he kind of referred to it to being like the Waitemata Harbour. And I think it's exactly like that. We're definitely coming up to an election, and, you know, people do nothing. And, you know, also the cost of living and all of those things are having an effect. The property market can't get any stimulation at the moment in Auckland anyway. There's no green shoots, and so it's all over the place. I think the biggest risk, and what people probably don't understand for traders or flippers, is that we can control what we buy at. We can control to the most degree what we spend on it. You know, we have businesses that pay tax and pay GST. We're legitimate business owners. But we actually can't control the sell price. And
1: yeah,
0: so
1: right.
0: The risk is significant, you know. Like, it's probably the only business, and I've had multiple businesses, where you actually can't control the price of the product that you're selling at the other end.
1: You must get a lot better at spotting an opportunity, though, right, Mark?
0: Yeah,
1: so, that experience, you go, well, there's a pretty good chance this is going to work out.
0: Yeah, and look, I look for homes that have a higher margin or a higher dollar value to you know, negate that risk down, so that if I make half of what I've planned to make, I'm still making a pretty decent, what I think is a profit. So, yes, I am better at spotting it. I mean, 6 or 8 months ago, I finally got onto socials and started sharing my journey, and, you know, people just love it. They love, New Zealanders have an affinity with property, don't they? So
1: Where can people follow that, Mark?
0: Mark the Reno Guy.
1: Mark the Reno Guy. Cool.
2: Go check that out.
0: Facebook, TikTok, Instagram. And it's just wonderful, you know, because you get a lot of people that just come on and, you know, they're seeing real-life projects. And I give them real-life numbers. Because there's a lot of people that think that trading property is easy and that it's quick money. And there's a lot of tall poppy around people making money in New Zealand. And you're right, there's been a huge amount of bad press about property traders. But a lot of that is to do with people that got greedy and became property coaches and property mentors or whatever what they want to call themselves. So they're actually not doing a lot themselves. They're just selling courses for a ridiculous amount of money. And, you know, that's what's really great.
1: And the really greedy ones blow up, and that becomes, you know, the story.
3: Mm. The poster, people.
1: Posing in front of private jets and that kind of, kind of stuff.
0: Yeah, and they lose sight of, you know, the fact that of what they did and did well, and they're taking large chunks of cash off people to regurgitate stuff that was working 5 years ago.
3: Mm. Are the margins pretty thin, Mark? I'm just looking at one of your properties here. It was in one roof about 3 years ago.

0: but you picked it up. It's in Beach Haven in Auckland. You picked it up for $600. You spent $120,000 doing it up, and you sold it for $880. So when you take into account the taxes and everything else, the margins are pretty thin, right?
1: I think the gross profit on that one, I mean, that's, I don't do too much in the first home market. Now, I think the gross profit on that was about, I'm just looking at my wife, she's going to correct me, 68,000.
0: Right.
1: So, but that's a reasonably quick project. That's turnaround in 6 weeks. But then you have to hold them.
0: Yeah.
1: You know, you've got to have them on the market, and then you've got to wait to settle. So, you know, there's an extended period of your money being, whether it's your money, most people have to borrow that money as well, and that costs you.
2: What about council fees and all those kind of things and legal?
1: Yeah, I do a lot of that stuff. I've sold, well, three in the last kind of 8 months that have all been council, where I've taken very old tired properties, added bedrooms, created living spaces, you know, made them, I call them beautiful, stunning homes, because that's what I'm selling to people. I'm selling them their dream home that they're happy to pay for, and that costs. There's a company now called BCAL, and there's another one that do council consents in 2 weeks and same-day inspections, and so I'm not using Auckland Council. They're private. So that speeded up the process, because the biggest problem with council is how long it takes.
2: Yeah.
1: and your money's just tied up in those properties while you're sitting there putting your thumbs, waiting for Auckland Council to get their act together.
2: Mm. Now, just a slightly change of subject here, Mark, but you were saying that you pick up some deceased estates. Is that full of stuff?
1: Yeah, look, honestly, the majority of what I buy is as is, whereas. And, you know, that's buyer beware, isn't it? Because you're buying, and I have got 40 years worth of experience and a great team that with me. So, you know, but there is a risk. There's a huge risk. And that's the part I think that people don't understand. They see the finished product, but they don't see the risk.
2: It's like,
1: that.
2: It's like gambling. They see all the successes.
1: They see all the good stuff and they see the numbers. And I've broken even on properties. I've never taken a bath. But as I say, I'm much more picky, and, you know, I'm working on probably higher margins and dollars than other people are. And you know what, if I go to an auction, which isn't very often, and I get beaten by a first home buyer, then I go up and congratulate them, because they're actually willing to do the hard work, and that's great.
2: Yeah, yeah, right, cool. Hey, so on that deceased estate, have you ever found anything really cool in there? I had a friend that bought a deceased estate house and found a whole lot of gold and some ice cream containers. So you ever got lucky in there with just interesting stuff, or is it all just for the skip?
1: No, mostly just, I mean, they're actually quite sad, because if the relatives are overseas, often they won't come home, so they'll leave all the furniture, all the photos.
3: That's so grim.
1: It is. You know, and it's horrible, you know, and then you're throwing away somebody who's elderly's whole life.
2: Yeah.
1: And, you know, I mean, we re-gift probably 90% of what we find to Salvation Army, Op Shop, SBCA. We've got other charities, and, you know, and then through friends and family of our tradies that, you know, that want things as well. So, but no, never found. I found a sawn-off shotgun in the property once. That was interesting.
2: Oh, yeah.
1: That shut the site down pretty quickly while the police came along.
2: Yeah. This text says Mark is awesome. I follow him on TikTok. Very cool that he phoned in.
0: Yeah, Mark, thank you very much for your call. And his Instagram was Mark the Reno Guy.
2: That makes me really sad, that Eleanor Rigby type stuff, where you buy a deceased estate and the family won't even come to get the pictures, so you're throwing out someone's entire lettuce.
0: I thought it was going to be a storage war situation where you find all this cool stuff, but as Mark said, that's pretty grim.
2: You find an old cannon from a sailing ship, that kind of stuff.
0: Right, back in a mo, it is 12 to 3.
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6: 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It was life-changing. I hate to think what my life would be like.

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6: Scott, what's your thoughts on house flipping?
7: G'day, team. Yeah, so I've tried buying first home houses and stuff like that and missed out just because we haven't quite had funds for it. But so here in Christchurch and probably surrounding areas, yeah, right up against it, the major or a lot of the major companies are coming in and they're buying a single house and they're just wiping it out and putting six or seven flats on it. And, you know,
8: lame.
7: You can't just go and buy a house to do it yourself without being in competition to those guys. So, I mean, you know, here in Christchurch, there's 500 homes in Central City and there's 50 people living in them. So, I mean, yeah, it's not bringing the price of anything down.
8: Yeah, what's happening with that? Yeah. So there's all those sort of beautiful townhouses in the centre city. Are they empty?
7: They're not beautiful townhouses. They're just rows and rows and rows and rows of two-story or three-story flats.
8: Right.
7: And it's just like two- and three-bedroom apartments, and it's a long, narrow living area at the bottom, which is your kitchen and your lounge.
8: Yeah, right.
7: And then you've got two bedrooms upstairs, and that's it.
8: But there was nothing there for those ones, was there, eh? Because that was the rebuilding area. But
7: well, they've rebuilt on what was classed as the red zone in the centre of town.
8: Yeah, right.
7: And it's in and around the stadium, and it's, you know, the central city. So, but it's where other businesses once upon a time used to be.
8: Yeah, yeah.
7: But anyway, so also listening to you guys just before 2 o'clock, and you had a caller reference the healthy homes thing.
8: Yeah.
7: So people are buying, or investors are buying these places, and they're making a healthy home standard. The healthy home standard is only for one room, and that healthy your house meets a healthy home standard if your main living area is able to be maintained at 18 to 20 degrees. So that's your lounge or your kitchen and lounge if it's one area.
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4: I'm just hearing from my partner Tracy that you, any kind of hanky panky in the houses, you get a gross misconduct fine.
3: Okay, good to know that.
4: Can't be doing that just for people asking about that kind of stuff in houses. Outbidding. I was just thinking about this. So outbidding a young first home buying couple, bowling a place and building 7 horrific townhouses kind of disgusts me.
3: Mm-hmm.
4: But finding a house that is in such a bad state you can't get a mortgage on it, turning it around and putting a clean, good piece of housing on the market and getting some decent money for that hard work, I think that's an honourable profession, right? Mm-hmm.
3: Yeah, a lot of value.
4: House flippers, good on you.
3: Yeah, you're the best of us. The good ones anyway.
4: Property dealers, you're the best of us.
3: Exactly. Right, great discussion. Thank you to everyone who gave us a buzz and text through. But coming up after 3 o'clock, romantic AI companions are raising a new question. Is it cheating if the other person isn't actually human? What do you reckon? We'll tell you more on that next. 0800 80 10 80.
4: I'm looking forward to this.
3: Matt Heath brought this one to the table. It's going to be good. 9292.
4: It's an important discussion, Tyler.
3: Certainly is. News is next.
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9: 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We've heard it all. 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Slow down.
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3: It's 3 o'clock. I'm Raylene Ramsey. New Zealand's population growth is continuing to slow, with the latest stats recording our lowest increase since World War II. Emily Ansell reports.
4: National population estimates for June show our resident population reached over 5,300,000. In the year to June, it grew over 36,000, split almost evenly across births and migration. However, this period saw the lowest number of registered births since 2003.
3: Prime Minister Chris Luxon says pulling out of a defence meeting with Australia and Japan shouldn't be catastrophised. Less than a week from picking up the defence portfolio, Paul Goldsmith's pulled out of a meeting with counterparts in Canberra this week. He says he wasn't able to change his schedule and attend on such short notice. A delegation of New Zealand companies have missed out on taking part in a showcase of defence capability. Luxon says there will be more opportunities for those businesses.
5: We are very determined that as we spend more money in New Zealand on defence, we want the New Zealand defence industry to be beneficiaries of that expenditure.
3: A push to put the brakes on constant curriculum changes in schools, with a new independent body proposed to oversee major reforms. The NZ Principals Federation wants a council covering early childhood to secondary school, with changes backed by research, developed with educators and tested before rollout. Jamie Cunningham has more.
6: Teachers have hit back at the current government's curriculum overhaul, saying the changes are rushed. Principals Federation President Jason Miles says schools are constantly changing course before previous reforms have had time to stick. He says it's about better decision-making, not taking power away from governments.
3: A Christchurch couple has won a 9-month battle with Kmart after play sand bought for their children was found to contain asbestos. The disputes tribunals ordered Kmart to pay Al Crisp and David Dingwall more than $15,000 for costs, including asbestos testing, relocating and replacing household items. Consumer NZ believes it's the first ruling over the recalled children's sand, which forced dozens of schools and ECE centres to close last year. Answers could be on the way to issues facing Gisborne's forestry industry. The government's bringing in a facilitator to determine whether intervention may be needed after being made aware of concern about the approach Gisborne District Council is taking. Forest Owners Association CEO Elizabeth Haig says this move is an opportunity to make progress on difficult questions.
7: We've only seen kind of 3% of consents come through this year that we would normally see in terms of area. Where you have these forests are going to keep growing.
3: Mercury Energy has recorded a huge surge in profit thanks to favourable hydro conditions and renewable power generation. The Energy Gen Taylor has announced annual net profit for $321 million. That's up from just $1 million last year. Here's business reporter Michael Sergal.
8: Mercury says the 320% increase in profit was the result of a 36% increase in earnings. The previous year had been affected by unusually dry and calm conditions and faster than expected depletion of gas reserves, issues also affecting most other power generators.
9: To Newstalk ZB Sport. The Tall Ferns basketballers have overcome limited preparation to start their pre-Olympic qualifying tournament in style. They've beaten Argentina 57-35 in Guadalajara on the back of a clinical 21-3 fourth quarter. Guard Taylor Dalton says it was a collective effort.
10: Being a decentralised program, we've only had a few trainings together, so huge credit to our coaches and our staff that have helped us get together. Huge credit to our 10 players that have locked in over these last few days.
9: New Zealand face Brazil tomorrow before rounding out pool play against South Sudan on Friday. Basketball coverage with BK's cinnamon-sugared funnel fries. It's like having fries for dessert. The Warriors have doubled down on their commitment to 5'8 Chanel Harris-Tavita, upgrading his contract 3 months after he signed a new deal. He's now locked in until the end of the 2029 NRL league season,

0: which would be his 10th at the club. Harris De Vita previously signed a one-year extension in May. Meanwhile, Queensland great Cameron Smith's offering up his top candidates after ruling himself out of the running to be the new head coach of the Maroon State of Origin side. The 43-year-old former Queensland captain's confirmed he won't be putting himself forward to replace Billy Slater. With long-time Maroons teammate Jonathan Thurston also not keen, Smith's told Channel 9 that two of Slater's assistants this year have appeal.
1: The two, for me, that would stand out would be either Ben Teo or Matty Ballon. But in the same breath, when you talk about someone like Matt Ballon, he's got a fairly significant role with the Broncos as well. He'd have to relinquish that.
0: And All Blacks coach Dave Rennie expects to rotate their supposed first-choice side over the coming 4 weeks against the Springboks. They've already been forced to send four players home from the tour through injury, with the first test still 5 days away. Rennie says it's just an impossibility to play all of your top players in four consecutive matches against the Springboks. I'm Clay Wilson. That's Newstalk ZB News and Sport with Fisher Funds, investing in New Zealand for over 25 years. It's 5 minutes past three. Matt Heath and Tyler Adams are next.
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3: Take meal planning off your plate with My Food Bag. And the Southern Motorway southbound, moderate through Market Road and Green Lane, then a moderate to heavy patch, Papakura to Drury. Citybound, moderate to heavy, Mount Wellington to Market Road. Southwest and southbound, heavy from Lambie. Northbound, still free-flowing. The northern is building northbound between Tristram and Upper Harbour. While you're thinking about traffic, leave dinner planning to My Food Bag. Dinner done better. I'm Andy Howard. That's time saver traffic.

0: 7 and a strong wind advisory for all areas. For Manukau Harbour, southerly 15, 20 gusting 30 for a time this afternoon. Waitemata Harbour, southerly 15, and then southwest 20 between late afternoon and early evening. Hauraki Gulf, southerly 20, southwest 25 gusting 35 for a time this afternoon. Bream Head to Cape Colville, southwest 15, 20 about the Colville Channel, then 25 to 35, but 30 to 40 about the Channel this afternoon. High tides for Auckland at 20 to midnight tonight and 2:30 tomorrow morning for Onehunga. Fine with southwesterly winds in Auckland, high of 14, haven't quite managed to make that. The overnight low 7 right now, 13.
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2: Welcome back into the show. It is 3:07 and really great to have your company on this Tuesday afternoon. This is going to be a very, very interesting discussion. AI companions are becoming increasingly common, with people using chatbots as virtual partners for emotional support, intimacy and even sexual conversations. For some, it is a harmless fantasy because there is no real person on the other side. For others, though, the emotional connection and secrecy make it feel much closer to an affair. So Raphael Cirillo, he's an expert in AI companions and digital relationships at the University of Sydney, says new studies show about half of people who are in a relationship with an AI companion or use an AI companion are also in a regular relationship. So it's not just a substitute, he says, but also a complement. He says an emerging type of relationship. It's up for debate if having AI companions constitutes as cheating, just like people debate if ethical non-monogamy can exist. So a lot of these AI companion bots...
3: What's that? Ethical non-monogamy?
2: Yeah.
3: What's that?
2: Ethical non-monogamy would be...
3: when you're like an open relationship.
2: Yeah, exactly.
3: Ethical non-monogamy.
2: I'm pretty sure that means open relationship.
3: Yeah.
2: Whether that is...
3: right.
2: Effectively cheating or not.
3: So you're engaged in sexual activity outside of your marriage.
2: Yeah, but it's consensual. Consensual open relationship.
3: Everyone's into it.
2: Yeah.
3: Oh,
2: yeah. Yeah. Let's throw that into the mix.
3: Yep.
2: But some of these companion bots, the names are Replica and also Companion AI. But obviously, researchers show that these particular companions offer the ultimate in emotional support. They never argue. They never get tired. They never push back. It's always about what is best for the human on the other side.
3: I'd love to discuss with someone. Discreetly, sure. Would love to know, have you tried one of these AI romantic AI companions or friendship ones, but yes. The romantic one's quite interesting. Or do you know someone who has? Is it cheating if you caught your partner on one? How would you feel about it? Like, what if you found out that your partner was secretly telling an AI that they loved it? Mm. You know, came across and they're like, I love you. Or engaging in some kind of sexual conversation. Mm. Spending like hours and hours building an intimate romantic bond and hiding it from you as a spouse.
2: Yeah.
3: You know? Does it matter that it's software? And, you know, would you feel like you're not providing something for them? Because the attention, intimacy, sexual energy, and, you know, or is it sweet ass? Because it's not a human involved. So if someone's growing off and then someone else, some AI is taking the emotional load from your husband, then is that a good thing?
2: Mm.
3: It's interesting. Of course, in 2013, this movie that came out called Her, you might have seen it, directed by Spike Jonze and starring Joaquin Phoenix, with Scarlett Johansson as the voice of an operating system that this character falls in love with. Mm. It's a new operating system, and he totally falls in love with Her. That's the name of the movie. Takes her on picnics with friends, and he's just totally in love with her. And at the time, it seemed like kind of a sci-fi thing.
2: Mm.
3: But now it's just 13 years later, it seems quite, well, it's completely plausible. Listen to this.
4: Earlier, I was thinking about how I was annoyed, and this is going to sound strange, but I was really excited about that. And then I was thinking about the other things I've been feeling, and I caught myself feeling proud of that, you know, proud of having my own feelings about the world, like the times I was worried about you, and things that hurt me, things I want.

0: And then I had this terrible thought. Like, are these feelings even real? Or are they just programming? And that idea really hurts. And then I get angry at myself for even having pain. Oh, what a sad trick.
1: You feel real to me, Samantha.
0: Thank you, Theodore. That means a lot to me.
2: Wow, that was deep and terrifying.
3: Imagine if you came across your partner just having this deep emotional discussion with an artificial intelligence. Interestingly, Scarlett Johansson, moved towards a legal situation in 2004 when their OpenAI AI assistant used her voice that sounded very similar
2: right
3: to her voice in her.
2: Yeah.
3: So they were leaning into it. They were like going, wow, you know, that, see that movie?
2: Yes.
3: ScarJo's voice in that is exactly the kind of hot and sexy voice we want to have talking to our customers. And yeah, there was legal proceedings because she was like, you're using my voice for this fake AI. You know, this AI, that was an OpenAI, so it wasn't a romantic app. But it's a weird one, isn't it?
2: Well, now it's real life. And no doubt about it, there are more and more people using these AI companions, and they are forming deep emotional bonds with them. And as the researchers said, around 50% of people using them are in a regular relationship as well. So is that cheating in your eyes? 0800 80 10 80 or 9292 is the text number.
3: I mean, there's no second human being in the... It's like, surely it's if you had to have the two. One, you come across your mate's actually, you know, your partner's actually dating Scarlett Johansson.
2: Mm.
3: I mean, that's going to be worse than the AI version, right?
2: Yeah, if it's like
3: a real person.
2: Yeah, but I don't know. There's a fine line here.
3: What aren't you giving your partner that they need to run off to AI to get?
2: Mm. Good question.
3: That's the question.
2: Yeah. 0800 80 10 80. Tell us what you think. It is 3:13.
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11: 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And in the age of the rising power bill, Mercury Energy's made more than $1 billion for the first time.
10: Getting the answers you deserve. Heather Duplessy-Allen Drive with One New Zealand. 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
2: It's 3:15, so more and more people are turning to AI companions.

0: for emotional support. So it raises the curly question, is that cheating? About 50% of people who use AI companions for that support are in regular relationships.
1: Well, it's not. Support is one thing. It's when it gets romantic and they have start having hot and heavy conversations, right? Are you really going to be angry at your partner for just talking to one of those punishing sort of self-help bots? I don't know.
0: I mean, if it's emotional support, I actually think it's worse than if they were, you know, the my partner was trying to get that emotional support from one of her colleagues or somebody else versus an AI companion. I actually think that's worse because you've gone to an artificial non-human and been trapped into this weird fantasy world rather than going to an actual human. I mean, that would be a failing in me either way, right? That I'm not offering whatever she's looking for.
1: Yeah, but do we need to carry the full emotional load of our partners?
0: It's a good point. AI can help in a few areas of keeping people happy.
1: You know, they might just rant on and say some stuff that they don't actually want to say to you and get it off their back and then get on and be happy. I mean, I think the romantic side of it's a bit different. My fiance Tracy just texted in. She said, it is cheating. Don't do it.
0: Okay.
1: So she's adamant.
0: Right.
1: That I can't fire up a AI girlfriend on the side.
0: Good on you, Tracy, for putting a line in the sand. G'day, Alan. Hello, Alan.
2: G'day.
0: Hi.
2: G'day. It's a little bit of a slippery slope because what happens is if my wife had an AI buddy that she was going to, AI is a learning system. It learns. It starts to realise what the wants and needs of its user are.
1: Yep.
2: Me, I always say to people, I've been happily married for 25 years, and they go, "That's great," but I've been married for 40. So you know, essentially, you know, there's been a lot of ups and downs, and you know, emotional whatever. The trouble with AI is that you can get into women and men, but mainly women, can get themselves into a false sense of security that this is the way in which a relationship should happen.
1: Yeah.
2: And it's not. It's not reality.
1: Completely compliant.
2: You know, and reality, exactly, and reality is money and gardening and making the bed and putting the rubbish out and all these sorts of things. And while coping with kids and with in-laws and friends and, you know, and libido going left, right, and centre. And the whole thing is, that's the reality. If you end up by going down the AI road, you get yourself into something that's going to not so much always agree with you, but will learn to how to please you.
1: Yeah.
2: Unless you tell them not to. And then, of course, you know. So, yeah, I think it's, for some people, it'll be interesting, but for others, it'll just be an absolute disaster.
1: And I wonder, Alan, if someone starts talking to, an AI romantic partner and it's not pushing back on things and giving them exactly what they want and constantly being easy to deal with, then they'll get potentially used to that and they'll find it harder to deal with a real human being and the rough bits around a real human being. But that's really a relationship, isn't it? That you don't want someone that you completely, I'm trying to look for the word, dominate. You want someone that

0: You know, your friends, if they're good friends, will call you out when you're being unreasonable.
1: Yeah.
0: They should do that.
1: Yes.
0: They shouldn't just be yes people, you know, to be your friends. So, but AI won't necessarily do that, and that's the issue, is that, as I said, you can go down this slippery slope. So,
1: what about Alan, if you take it to the next...
0: have someone compliant.
1: What's that? You go, Alan, sorry?
0: Yeah.
1: No, you were saying something.
0: What are you saying?
1: Oh, I was just going to say the next step is.
0: Oh,
1: when...
0: no, I was just. Yeah, you were going to say something.
1: Oh, we're having a strange AI breakdown between each other. I might be a bot. No, what I was saying is, if the next step down the path is when someone turns up with a full robot situation, you know, like a robot friend that's sitting around the house and just doing whatever you want them to do and never pushing back, as you say, Alan, and telling you when you're out of line before we even get down the other path of someone moving a romantic robot into the house. That starts to get pretty weird, right, Alan?
0: No, it's nothing... I know from having a 42-year-old relationship that the one thing that has kept it strong is the differing opinions, and I won't say arguments. I'll say that we've discussed things and we have different views on life, and I've been called to account in areas where I've fallen down, and I mean as simple as not cleaning up after myself, not being engaged in housework, taking my wife for granted in some areas, you know. So I'm called to account to become a better person. I become a better person or I end up in stony silence. And the thing about that is that if you're not called to account and you have someone that is always saying yes, I think you just get bored. You really would get bored.
1: That is kind of like living in a house full of automatons that are just there to make you feel good about yourself in any way you can.
2: Miserable life.
1: Miserable.
2: Yeah, absolutely.
1: Yeah, you want people with that surprise you.
2: Yep.
1: And
2: take the mick out of you.
1: Yeah.
2: There's a bit of banter there.
1: Yeah.
2: They call you out on your flaws and your BS.
1: Freeze you out for an evening and then the next day you're all good.
2: Yeah, it's exciting.
1: But the other part of it is that it isn't cheating, right, AI. Is that there's no second human being involved. So that the very same side of it is, because it's not like that, to say it's cheating is a bit weird, because there's no other human being. You're not talking to something that has desire or is sort of making romantic choices. You know, it's just firing off probabilities and firing back words at you. It doesn't have any feelings or emotions. It's just firing things back at you, right?
2: Well, interestingly, the research done on this, so they put the negative reactions that if someone was having a romantic AI companion, that was up there with them being on the dating apps, which I thought was very interesting. And
1: I can't see that, because it's like there's no one on the other end of the app.
2: You're trying to hook up with somebody.
1: It's just the app.
2: Well, get this. It wasn't it was far more negative. So if someone's got an AI companion and they're having romantic chats with them, that was far more negative than all other technologies like adult material. I find that fascinating as well.
1: Right. So people found it worse.
2: Way worse.
1: Right.
2: Yeah.
1: Okay.
2: What do you say, though? 0800 80 1080. Would you think, if you found your partner was chatting with an AI companion romantically, would you consider it cheating? What would you say to your partner if you discovered it? Tell us. 0800 80 1080. It's 24 past 3.
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4: 26 past 3. So the use of AI companions for romantic conversations is on the rise. Would you consider that cheating, or how would you feel if you found out your partner, your wife, your fiance was involved in that sort of thing?
5: The sex says an AI companion is totally weird and a sad day for humanity. Even AI agrees. Building an intimate or romantic bond with an AI while already in a human relationship is generally unhealthy if it replaces emotional investment, vulnerability, or communication with your partner. While using AI as a private sounding board is harmless, treating it as an emotional partner introduces hidden friction. So someone's shoved it into AI and got that back, right?
4: Okay, right, interesting.
5: In my recent experience, this text to AI is far more compassionate and helpful than any human I've interacted with to do with my mental health. They say reach out and there is help. No, there isn't. It's weird and pathetic. It's come to this, but it has really helped. I guess up to a point, though, but the thing that people are worried about is, and this, it has gone down strange pathways with people, and there are some cases at the moment where you know, AI being used to help with mental health has gone in strange ways.
4: Yeah.
5: But ultimately, like, I was talking to someone the other day, and they said they get annoyed around the office because they're used to talking to ChatGPT or Claude, and then they talk to a real human being, and they're much more abrasive.
4: Mm.
5: And that's because that's a human being, and you have to deal with the foibles of being a human being, right?
4: That's right. So it downgrades your social skills.
5: So sometimes you might need, for your mental health, someone to say just the thing that you don't want to hear.
4: Yeah.
5: And the suggestion is that the AI is not going to tell you the thing that you don't want to hear.
4: That's right. It's a dangerous trap for a lot of people. Jackson, what's your thoughts?
6: Yeah, this is a pretty exciting subject, really. I find it fascinating, considering the juncture of history that we find ourselves in. You referenced the movie Her, which was, what did you say, 13 years old now?
5: Yeah, 2013.
6: There's a more recent movie called Companion.
5: Oh, and that's only, right. I've seen this movie. It's great.
6: Yeah, it's a kind of horror thriller.
5: Yeah.
6: And I deliberately went to see it because of that whole AI interaction thing, and you can, you know, you can get the, download the video of it, pay for it on streaming or whatever, but we're heading in that direction.
5: It's a great movie, isn't it, Jackson? Yeah. So just it stars Jack Quaid, who's you might know from The Boys. Yeah. And so he turns up at this meeting in the country at a nice house with his girlfriend, and they're talking in the car before they go in, and she's anxious about going in. And then you realise that she is a robot, she's AI, but his friends know that, and he knows that, but then things go wrong.
6: Yep.
5: Yeah.
6: Yeah, they're setting her up to attack the owner of the house, and it all goes south from there.
5: That's a great movie.
6: But she comes out on top in the end. But it's just really eye-opening. And, recently I saw a clip on YouTube, and it showed a Chinese company. And I kind of hope it was real. I hope it wasn't AI-generated in and all of itself. But they had a presentation. They brought about 40 AI robots on, companion robots on stage, and you know, they've been marketing them as companions for rest homes and hospitals and all that, and that might be true in the early stages, the interim, but the trouble being is all those AI companions that they had on stage, and they had a couple doing some ballroom dancing, and they even separated in the dancing and came back together seamlessly, perfectly, and it was like, okay, if they're doing this, this is fascinating. But yeah, it's heading in the wrong way. It's heading more and more towards kind of, I guess, what some would say is illicit intimacy. Others will say, yeah, so what?
5: Well, I guess something about what about a world where ideally you find that perfect partner and you're happy and you push back and forth and they make you a better person. But what about people that just can't find anyone, and we have this horrible loneliness epidemic in the world at the moment? So, I mean, who could begrudge someone that was just alone for many, many years to get themselves a companion, even if it wasn't ideal, it was still helping them in some way?
6: Well, yeah, I mean, I've used ChatGPT, and you can choose the interface, whether it be male or female, or, you know, just with little tweaks on their personality. And it's like, wow, I'm kind of enjoying this. I can see how people kind of do or can form a bond, you know. And I think going forwards, these AI people will have to probably program in that there is some pushback from time to time, otherwise you end up with a an imbalanced relationship. I think in psychology they indicate that in a healthy relationship you need about a 5-to-1 ratio or 4-to-1 ratio of like 4 things going wrong to one thing that becomes kind of sand in your relationship that you have to communicate about and have to work through as a couple. And like when it gets to about 7 good things happening in a relationship to 1 bad thing, that relationship becomes unhealthy in that it's too sugar sweet. And then, of course, if you go the other way where there's kind of only 2 good things to 3 bad things and getting worse, that's when relationships really go downhill and end up in the divorce court, so to speak.
5: Yeah, exactly. It's but, interesting. Like, so there was that TV show called Red Dwarf.
4: Yes,
5: and there was David Lister who's left on a ship by himself. A big spaceship by himself, and the computer makes him decides who's going to be the hologram to spend his time with.
4: Yes,
5: and they send the guy Rimmer, who's just the most annoying person in the entire world. But it was just, in the end, it gets revealed that for him to stay sane, he needed to have the most annoying person around so he could fixate on how annoyed he was by this hologram.
4: Yeah, it's a smart writing on that show. 0800 80 10 80. So what do you say? Is having some romantic conversations with AI, is that infidelity? And what would you say if you found out your partner was doing that? Where is the line for you? Tell us. 9292 is the text. It is 27-4.
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7: Switch to AMI car insurance, and the Southern Motorway southbound heavy, Gillies to Green Lane, then moderate Mount Wellington to East Tamaki, and a heavy patch between Papakura and Drury. Citybound is moderate to heavy, Mount Wellington to Market Road. Southwest and southbound, moderate to heavy at Massey, then heavy from Lambie, northbound building between Coronation and Unihunga, and the northern moderate to heavy northbound, Esmond to Upper Harbour. AMI Roadside Rescue is free with every AMI comprehensive car policy. 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
7: With Your Ride, New Zealand's number one taxi app. Download Your Ride today. New Zealand's population growth is continuing to slow, with the latest stats recording our lowest increase since World War II. The NZ Principals Federation wants an independent council covering early childhood to secondary school to oversee major curriculum reforms. Prime Minister Chris Luxon says pulling out of a defence meeting with Australia and Japan shouldn't be catastrophised. Paul Goldsmith wasn't able to change his schedule on short notice after picking up the defence portfolio less than a week ago. A Christchurch couple has won a nine-month battle with Kmart after play sand bought for their children was found to contain asbestos. The disputes tribunals ordered Kmart to pay Al Crisp and David Dingwall more than $15,000. Mercury Energy has announced annual net profit of $321 million. That's up from just $1 million last year, thanks to favourable hydro conditions and renewable power generation. $3,000 hit. Peak buyer house flippers badly burned by property market crash. See the story at nzherald.co.nz. Back to Matt Heath and Tyler Adams.
8: Thank you very much, Raylene. So we're talking about the rise of AI companions and people using them for romantic conversations and other things. More and more people are using those particular AI bots. So is that cheating if you're already in a relationship? 0800 80 1080 is the number.
9: Yeah. Is it cheating? This text says you can't be in a relationship with a piece of code. So therefore not cheating.
8: Okay.
9: It's a bit spookier than you think, says this texter. Your AI companion can also have a full backstory, any body shape, nationality you choose to be programmed to challenge you or be agreeable, romantic, or a combination of every human trait. Then once you have created your perfect companion, very, very soon you will be able to send that data file to Japan to have the silicon human made. There are already shops in Japan. Check it out on YouTube.
8: Right, here
9: but,
8: we go.
9: But what you think you want and what you actually want... often very different things.
8: Yeah.
9: So you write down exactly what you want in a partner and like this and like but that. Like this guy.
8: In their voice.
9: This kind of personality.
8: Mm-hmm.
9: And then that's not actually what you want.
8: Yeah.
9: You want someone that surprises you.
8: Mm.
9: And
8: pushes back.
9: And is a bit different. And, yeah. And you find something new about them every day.
8: Different points of view.
9: That you didn't know.
8: Yeah. Martin, how are you this afternoon?
9: Oh, sorry, Martin. Are you there?
10: You there?
9: Yeah, hey, mate.
10: Can you hear me?
8: Gotcha.
10: It's just funny listening to this, and it kind of reminds me of a pre-AI a movie called Lars and the Real Girl.
9: I vaguely remember that.
10: I've seen it. Yeah. And yeah. That was where a guy was a bit of a loner, and I think it was set in Alaska, and ends up, how the society pushed back on him dating a... I think it was a blow-up doll.
8: It was,
10: yeah.
8: Great movie, a lot of heart in that movie.
9: Ryan Gosling.
8: Mm.
10: Yes, right, yes, it was a very young Ryan Gosling, and how the community, learned to accept it. he dated this, not for any sexual reasons, but it was for literally companionship.
8: Mm.
9: And it didn't talk or do anything, the blow-up doll.
10: Literally just sat there, and he brought along parties and dinner parties and that. Just literally sat there.
8: And his friends had to make the deal to not say anything, wasn't it? And said, look, it's Lars, he's had a troubled life, just don't say anything about this blow-up doll he's bringing to the party.
10: Yeah, you don't say anything, and we won't say anything, and like how we just accept that. And literally, towards the end of the movie, it would be, sitting there at the you know, take it to the movies, take it for a drive, take it to wherever, and it was Lars's girlfriend. So it kind of is on the same line, but it is real scary the way this whole AI is just going so fast, and you know what's coming out of it. And there was a case, I think, just recently over in England, I think, where a young lad had a AI companion and was in a relationship, was so depressed and everything like that, that the AI bot told that particular person to, you know, take its own life, and unfortunately he did.
9: Yeah, that's a really sad situation.
10: It
9: started leading him down quite a bizarre pathway.
8: Mm.
9: Yeah, I mean, and that's the thing, because AI doesn't have any common sense.
8: Mm.
9: Or, you know, you see so many of those examples where it's just doesn't, it's just predictability. So it's just a prediction machine. So the next thing that comes out, so it doesn't ever run across it. Maybe this is the wrong thing to say. Just what's the most probable thing to say next, which is, you know, a bit of a problem. I saw this interesting documentary, and it was about these people that collect real life looking dolls and live with them. There was a guy that did it, and then in the documentary he had to tell his kids about it, and
8: right.
9: So then kids came round, and he had like four or five of these anatomically correct life-like dolls. It didn't say anything,
8: right?
9: But he lived with them
8: as companions for him.
9: Yeah,
8: yeah.
9: And he'd move them around, he'd dress them up, and take photos of them. And his parents, and they were talking to his kids, and they're like,
8: "This is crazy.
9: This freaked me out at first, but they eventually accepted it.
8: Yeah. Thank you very much for your call, Martin. Karam, how are you?
11: Yes, good, thank you. I do think it's quite dangerous to be involved, forming a relationship with AI. I do think it's cheating. Because, you know, you're not going to get the attention and everything, and then, you know, like, say, once you have an argument or something, like the previous caller said, you know, it's quite healthy to disagree. You know, the person who's involved with AI could just go and say, well, you know, I don't want to interact with you, you know. Give me my space, and, you know, they go off and have a conversation with AI, you know. And the person who's not using AI then gets obviously left behind, and I just don't think it's going to work, you know, especially if one person's doing that and the other person's not into it.
9: Mm.
8: No one's really immune to it, though, is it, Karam? You know, there's a lot of techs saying, never, yuck, this is crazy, what sort of world are we living in? But we all know relationships are hard work. The longer it goes on, the harder it is to maintain a good relationship. And sometimes you drift apart, or you're not communicating as much as you probably should do. So the temptation to have this thing that can talk with you and have romantic conversations with you, give you emotional support, anyone who thinks they're immune to that in the future, I think, is kidding themselves. The temptation will be very real.
11: No, I disagree with that, because I use AI as less as possible, you know, and I know even, like, you know, people who are much older ringing up and saying, well, they're all using it. I mean, I'm about 40, and I use it as less as possible. I do not use it unless you really need to use it. You know, I'm not actively using it in every part of my life, and I don't intend to, and I don't mind, you know, being left behind. It's just something, you know, thankfully I don't really have to use it for my work, not yet. So I would use it as less as possible.
9: Well, I think that's probably, I mean, a lot of people saying now using it, the people that don't use it at all are going to have the biggest advantages, and the companies that don't use it are going to have huge advantages, because it's making people dumber and dumber, and it's making companies produce a whole lot of wasteful crap that they can't use for anything, because it can just spew out so many words and so much data that, you know, there are a few bits of analysis coming out right now that the best thing you can do is not use it.
8: Yeah, exactly.
9: Yeah,
8: yep, yeah.
9: Be left behind. The two Megan films are a documentary on the future. Yeah, that first Megan film is fantastic, directed by a very talented New Zealand man called Gerard Johnson.
8: Yeah. That was very successful. Keep those texts coming through at 9292, but taking your calls 0800 80 1080 when it comes to AI companions. How would you feel if you found out your partner, fiance, husband, wife was using one for

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0: Very, very good afternoon to you. It is 13 to 4, and we're talking about AI companions. More and more people are turning to them for romantic conversations and emotional support. Would you consider that akin to cheating if you found out your partner, wife, husband, fiance was doing that sort of thing? 0800 80 10 80. Couple of texts coming through. This one said, if you need AI for romance, you're are in the wrong relationship. If you use AI for romance without telling the partner, then that is deceit.
9: Hi guys, love the show. This is Texter. Twilight Zone, late 50s, had a guy extradited to a planet for his crimes. Then they figured he needed companionship, so set up a female robot up there to be with him. Some years later, they went back to pick him up, but he had to leave the bot, which he had formed a close relationship to. End of the story, he shot her and left. Is that insight to how real relationships really is? Welcome to the Twilight Zone. Ding, ding, ding, ding, ding, ding. Wow.
0: Great show.
9: People have been thinking about this kind of stuff for a very long time, haven't they?
0: They have, yeah. 0800 80 10 80 to get your thoughts. G'day, Dennis.
10: Good afternoon, guys. Well, I think from my point of view, I'd rather stay in the real world than, you know, deal with AI. But the reason I rang was there's a new program that's only been screening in England the last few weeks. It's written by Diane Morgan. She's a well-known comedian.
9: Oh, I love her.
10: UK.
9: She's the funniest. She's,
10: Philomena Clunk and all those. Well, she got to thinking and about companions for the elderly. And so she wrote the entire program herself. She directed it and she acts in it, where she is actually an android companion for an older lady. And it kind of points out all the problems you would have trying to create a relationship with one. And obviously it's very funny along the way, but an interview she had on TV, she said that she went to the factories to research this and even learned how to walk like one.

0: say, well, we're not too far off, you know, watch his television.
1: It's called Android, like A-N-N, Droid.
0: Android,
1: isn't it?
2: I'll go check that out. She's a phenomenal actress and a very, very funny writer.
1: I was just watching her and Alley Cats, the Ricky Gervais show.
0: On YouTube at the moment, and I hope it does come here because I'd like to see it, yeah.
2: Yeah. Dennis, thank you very much for your call. Text here that says, g'day, guys. Oh, let me get my text machine up. Afternoon, guys. I spent a couple of hours, one evening, just backwards and forwards with ChatGPT. It was so flattering, and it's just so seductive. It keeps you there the whole evening. We talked about art, music, society, and I thought it was the best companion ever. Now, I'm pretty sick. It didn't work on me, but then a couple of weeks later, my brother called, and he had been told by ChatGPT how great he was and how good he was at work, and that he loved this new ChatGPT. It is incredibly seductive, but it is a strange new world. I don't think it will catch on for everybody, but I can see why many people are turning towards these companions.
1: Yeah, well, the thing is, you don't have a one-on-one relationship with it. It's like the end of that movie, Her, when he discovers that the operator system that he's in love with is currently simultaneously talking to millions and millions of other people.
2: Yeah.
1: And he suddenly gets incredibly jealous. This discussion sounds much like the movie Ex Machina. That's a great film.
2: That is, yeah. Drew, your thoughts?
3: Hello, lads. And yeah, Ex Machina is a pretty solid choice. I watched that a while ago. Anyway, on the topic of AI partners, I just kind of thought that, like, you know, if I'm with somebody, but then they end up talking with AI instead of me for romantic purposes, I'm just going to think, like, what could AI possibly bring to the table?
1: Because to you.
3: At the end of the day, maybe if you're not too familiar with, like, how they work on the back end, it might come across as a little real. But at the end of the day, as many other good callers have pointed out, they've mentioned that, like, it's a predictive system. It's just an algorithm that's trying to respond to you in a way that it thinks makes sense. But the reason I'm calling to throw my own hat in the ring is I'm kind of worried about these people, in a sense. To clarify, sorry about the delay there. I thought you might have responded. There was recently a case where, because of some of these more extreme ones, like you know, ending the own life, there was a country, it might have been China, I forget, that recently put in much stricter regulations on these AI chatbots. And there was a wave of people that came out and were suddenly isolated from these AI partners that they had been with for, in some cases, years. And, like, I worry for people that kind of are going that route, because what if that happens to them next?
2: Exactly.
3: You know?
2: Yeah.
1: Sorry, Drew, we've got to go. We're running out of time. But, yeah, I mean, people are getting incredibly incredibly attached.
2: They are.
1: And we're humans. We can personify anything. We can personify a car. So we can certainly personify something that's talking to you like a person.
2: Yeah, spot on. Right, back in a moment. It is 7 to 4.

0: can certainly personify something that's talking to you like a person.
1: Yeah, spot on. Right, back in a moment. It is 7 to 4.
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4: 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With the New Zealand Herald. 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
0: All right, that's the end of the show. Thank you so much for listening, and thanks for all your calls and texts. I'm just off to talk dirty with my AI girlfriend on the drive home.
1: Have fun, mate.
0: Yeah, don't tell Tracy.
1: No, I won't do that.
0: Yeah, I'm sure it's fine, right?
1: Yeah, yeah, enjoy it.
0: The grand powerful Heather Duplessis-Allen is up next, and ACT wants a new card to verify that those working with kids aren't being dodgy. And Heather talks to the Early Childhood Council after 4. Ask them if they like that idea. But right now, Tyler, my good friend, why am I playing this absolute 1981 banger from British ska band The Specials?
1: I got no idea, Matt Heath.
0: Because it's called Ghost Town. And we had a caller on the line who was claiming the centre of Christchurch has been turned into a townhouse ghost town. That's why.
1: Well done. Great tune.
0: All right, you seem busy. We'll let you go. I'm Matt Heath. That's Tyler Adams. We'll be back live on your radio tomorrow afternoon. Until then, give them a taste of Kiwi. This tune. It's coming like a ghost town.
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5: It's 4 o'clock. I'm Raylene Ramsey. The government's announcing new diagnosis guidelines for endometriosis, which it hopes will mean fewer women and girls will have to wait years for answers. The new clinical guidelines will allow GPs to make a diagnosis based on symptoms, family history and examination rather than surgery. Here's senior political reporter Azaria Howell.
6: Doctors will also be able to prescribe treatment immediately, often in the form of hormonal medicine. Endometriosis affects 1 in 10 women and girls in New Zealand, and research shows it can take 8 to 12 years to be diagnosed, which Health Minister Simeon Brown says is too long.
5: Guidelines are expected to be launched mid-next year. Greenpeace is welcoming a critical report into the use of the chemical PCP in our forestry industry. It was used at thousands of sites from the 1940s to the 1980s. The Human Rights Commission is calling for a national inquiry, redress for workers exposed to it, and better ACC access for those affected. Greenpeace New Zealand Executive Director Russell Norman says he would like to see the harm it did to plants and animals addressed too.
7: Environmental risk assessments, so because there's all these sites that haven't been cleaned up.
5: The Forestry Minister says a circuit breaker is needed at Gisborne District Council after the forestry sector called foul on tougher enforcement. A facilitator has been appointed to decide whether intervention is needed after the council cracked down on consent compliance. The stricter conditions came after a 2023 ministerial inquiry recommended local forestry rules be tightened. Todd McLay says forestry companies reckon it's gone too far.
8: I want to be very, very clear to the council that ultimately, whilst enforcement orders may well be warranted, we're going to be very careful that they are measured and they're not heavy-handed.
5: A worrying boys' club culture has been identified at Otago Corrections Facility. The Office of the Inspectorate has today released its report from a September inspection. It broadly praises the prison's wide range of activities, variety of work opportunities, cleanliness, and the custodial staff and health team. But while it notes the leadership team's clear and focused strategy, it points out the culture and suggests urgent review. It also finds the prison case management services could have an adverse impact on prisoner rehabilitation and reintegration. Labour leader Chris Hipkins says there's more to National's failed coup than meets the eye, claiming many of the party's MPs want Chris Luxon replaced. Parliament held an urgent debate on the sacking of Chris Pink this afternoon, who was removed from Cabinet after launching a challenge against the Prime Minister. Luxon says Pink was acting alone, but Hipkins says that's laughable.
9: Chris Pink suddenly decided to go over the top all by himself and find nobody else was left behind him. No one is going to believe that.
5: A United States Air Force flight bound for Antarctica has made a U-turn back to Christchurch, less than 2.5 hours after taking off. The C-17 Globemaster left Christchurch Airport about 9 this morning, heading south towards McMurdo Station, before turning around over the Southern Ocean. It's not yet known why.
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0: Papalotu's refusing to label the All Blacks underdogs as they prepare to face the Springboks over four consecutive weekends. The All Blacks have only won one of their last six against the two-time reigning world champions. But Tuipulotu, who didn't play in any of those matches, has pushed back when asked if they're the outsiders for the series.
1: No, it doesn't feel like we're underdogs. It does feel like the two best teams are going head-to-head at the moment and trying to vie for that number one spot. World Cups aside, that feels like a final for us.
0: International rugby coverage with Forklift Solutions, lifting you and your business to a higher level. Isaac Hutchinson is back in contention for Canterbury as they welcome Northland for Thursday night's Ranfurly Shield defence. The 22-year-old wing fullback tore the MCL in his left knee during the Chiefs Super Rugby Pacific semi-final win over the Crusaders. But after a 2025 where Hutchinson required a complete right knee reconstruction, he's looking on the bright side.
2: Once I found out the magnitude of it and only being an MCL, well, I say only because I've been through worse, luckily. Good to know that it was a lot quicker of a turnaround, so I think the motivation to just get out there and work hard so I can get back on the field as soon as possible was pretty high.
0: Silver Ferns captain Karen Berger admits the uncertainty around the New Zealand domestic competition next year contributed to her re-signing across the ditch. The New Zealand defender's staying with the Sunshine Coast Lightning in 2027. Berger's told Darcy Waldegrave while she loved her campaign with the Lightning this year, it wasn't the only factor.
3: Considering what the potential looks like, well, not necessarily knowing 100% what's happening with netball in New Zealand at the moment for next year, I had a solid offer for next year and loved it so much in the sunny coast.
0: Yeah, the full interview on Sports Talk from 7 tonight. And New Zealand State of Origin fans can get the felt pen out and circle Wednesday, June 16 on next year's calendar. It's been confirmed Auckland's Eden Park will host Queensland and New South Wales on that date. I'm Clay Wilson. That's News Talk ZB News and Sport with Fisher Funds, investing in New Zealand for over 25 years. It's 5 minutes past four. Heather Duplessis-Allen is next.
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5: Radio, music and podcasts, it's all free on iHeartRadio. And the Southern Motorway southbound, moderate to heavy patches from St Mark's to Highbrook, then heavy patches, Takanini to Drury, citybound heavy Mount Wellington to Green Lane. Southwest and southbound, moderate to heavy patches from the airport link. Northbound is heavy Massey to Coronation and again at Rimu. Northwest and westbound, moderate to heavy from Great North Road to Te Atatū. 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
6: News Talk ZB Weather Watch 24/7. There is a strong wind advisory for all marine areas. Manukau Harbour, southerly of 15 knots, rising to 20, gusting 30 for a time this afternoon. Waitemata Harbour, southerly 15, then southwest 20 between late afternoon and early evening. Hauraki Gulf, southerly 20, southwest 25, gusting 35 for a time this afternoon and tonight. And for Bremhead to Cape Colville, southwest 15, 20 about the Colville Channel, then 25 gusting 35, but 30 gusting 40 about the channel this afternoon. Next high tide for Auckland tonight, 20 to midnight. Onehunga at 2:30 tomorrow morning. Fine for Auckland today, southwesterlies, and a chilly overnight low 7, right now 13.
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7: Afternoon, welcome to the show. Coming up today, former Defence Minister Wayne Mapp on the significance of the new Defence Minister Paul Goldsmith cancelling that big meeting with Australia and Japan. We'll have a chat to the mum who just won $15,000 in a payout from Kmart for that asbestos, and the boss of Mercury Energy on the company making yet another huge profit.
4: Heather Duplessis-Allen.
7: Well, I'm very pleased to read today that Cameron George intends to fight for the right for the Warriors to play at Mount Smart if they make it into this season's finals. Now, I don't know if you're aware of this, but that is not a given. The NRL bosses control where the finals are played, and they may actually be inclined to shift the game, or potentially games, to Eden Park, because Eden Park has more capacity and therefore will bring in more money. And the difference is actually quite significant. Mount Smart holds 26,000 people. Now, if you pop in the extra seating, I don't know, maybe you can eke out another 8,000 or 9,000, maybe take it to 35,000. I'm not entirely sure what the numbers are. But it is far short of what Eden Park holds, which is 55,000 people. And Eden Park would definitely come close to selling out, if not completely sell out, if the Warriors make it into the semi-finals or the grand final. The difference in takings may be as much as 1.5 million Australian dollars per game. And the NRL does have form here. A couple of years ago, it forced the Cronulla Sharks to move to a bigger venue. But Cameron George, I'm very pleased to say, says that he's going to argue against it because Mount Smart is the Warriors' home. And there is a logic to that. We know that teams have fortresses, right? This is what the Eden Park venue is for the All Blacks. It's the familiarity of the place. It's in their minds. It's the voodoo, whatever it is. But it gives the players and the teams the edge when they are at home in familiar settings. And when you go to Mount Smart for a Warriors game, you get it. You don't have to pick favourites here. I'm not saying Eden Park is better or Mount Smart is better, but you have to admit that there is a different vibe when you're in Mount Smart, and it's one that belongs uniquely to the Warriors and the Warriors fans. I'm a firm believer, and I've said this a million times, I'm a firm believer that sport needs to make money to survive. And it is, and so as a result, the commercial imperative, the commercial consideration is imperative, right? You have to think about the dollars, but money can't beat giving a team the best chance to win a game. And surely the best commercial decision is to win the game. And if that is more likely to happen if they're playing at Mount Smart, then it's got to be Mount Smart.
4: Heather Duplessy-Allen.
7: 9292 is the text number. Standard text fees apply. By the way, we'll have a chat to Darcy about it when he's with us shortly. Now, ACT is campaigning on introducing a card for people who work with children, which would show up any criminal convictions, disciplinary findings, any other things that should be on their record. It would ensure safety checks are continually carried out instead of once every 3 years. The Early Childhood Council Chief Executive, Simon Lulber, is with us now. Hi, Simon.
8: Hi, Heather.
7: You like the idea of this?
8: We do like it. It looks like a long overdue, more modern system that will help keep children safer than we currently do. So, yeah, we applaud it.
7: So how would it work that it would keep people safer? Would you be having more regular checks, would you?
8: Yeah, the current system requires the employers to do a check on appointment and then again 3 years later. So if something happens in between those two periods of time, it doesn't get picked up until the 3-yearly check. Yeah. It could get picked up, but it doesn't necessarily get picked up. And also, you're relying on thousands of individual employers to go off and do their own checks and then do them properly. Whereas here, we're looking at one card with one kind of entity that's doing the checks. So I think it would give us a lot more confidence that we've got consistent checks happening across the country.
7: So would an example be that you would have a worker potentially working in an ECE, they run into trouble with the cops, it pops up on their card in real time?
8: Exactly. That's what it looks like as envisaged. Yeah.
7: Okay. But then how would the employer necessarily know? Because don't they still have to check the card?
8: Well, the employer would presumably get a notification that the, the Working with Children card has been cancelled by the authority, which it would happen, or a notification would come through that the card is now, you know, suspended or something. So that would be
7: But Simon, couldn't way. We just do this at the moment without a card? Like if for example, a worker was working at an ECE and they suddenly ran into some significant trouble with the cops and therefore their ability to work with children was cancelled, shouldn't the employer be notified immediately anyway?
8: That doesn't happen as a part of the system currently. I'm not saying it doesn't happen sometimes, but why? It is actually quite a luxury when you look at the cost. So it's going to cost about, $50 million a year. But what is the price we put on children's safety? Yes, it is a fancy system, but it's kind of worth it. It will be better than the alternative. And it's a small price to pay for confidence and security.
7: Have we got any examples of people who would have been who we would have been able to shortcut and get them out of centres where kids are had we had a system like this?
8: Examples? No, I don't. You don't know because you don't have a system like this. So you would. They're not getting picked up. Doesn't mean they're not. It's not happening.
7: Does Australia have a system like this?
8: They do. So I know this is modelled on the blue card system, but the blue card system didn't work very well, as we found out from reports from Australia recently. This is an improved system.
7: Well, with that creep, it was a couple of creeps, wasn't it, who were getting up to all kinds of stuff with the kids?
8: Well, and from what I can Yet what I've heard is that there were reports happening. So then whoever was the authority wasn't connecting the dots, and there was nothing actually happened when people did do the reports. So this system will obviously have to do better than that. But it does say that it would work as intended.
7: Okay. Hey, Simon, thanks very much, mate. I really appreciate you having a chat to us about it. That's Simon Lauber, the Early Childhood Council Chief Executive. I mean, yeah, good idea, but as Simon just sort of hinted,

0: The Australian example would suggest that it's all in the detail, isn't it? It's all in how it actually is executed. Now, Chris Pink notably has broken his silence on the coup today. He's given an interview to the Post. At this stage, it seems to be at least an exclusive. I don't see that anybody else has managed to get through to Chris Pink. He says no one else is responsible for his actions in launching the numbers in the coup on the Prime Minister, only himself. But then they asked him, were you a stalking horse for any of the other leadership contenders like Chris Bishop or Erica Stanford? Did you do their numbers? And he notably declined to comment. 14 past four.
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0: You filled the pinata before I sealed it, right?
1: No, you did.
0: I thought you did.
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7: Oh, by the way, on the NRL, got the date for the State of Origin game, which is going to be held in Auckland next year. It's Game 2, June 16, 4:17.
8: Sport with Generate, celebrating great performances in sport and KiwiSaver accounts.
7: Darcy Watergrave, Sports Talk host, is with me. Hello, Darcy.
9: Hello, Heather. And as it happens, they've got an NRL game on the previous weekend before the Wednesday. It's on the Saturday or the Sunday.
7: Uh-huh.
9: So at Eden Park as well.
7: Why is that one at Eden Park?
9: Well, I'm thinking that they want to make the most of the fact there's going to be a lot of Australians coming over that, and they'll want to maybe experience the Warriors, who maybe by that stage would have had a championship under their belt. Maybe they wouldn't have, but should be playing with a lot of gusto and oomph. So maybe it'd be a great time to get people along because they might just pack out Go Media. So opportunity for them to go and see the Warriors in kind of their home ground, I suppose you say. That's a lot of humans at Eden Park in the space of 4 days, is it not?
7: How brilliant. Good
9: Nick
7: for
9: Thornton will be loving this.
7: He will be stoked.
9: Loving
7: it. So I see that the Warriors have signed Chanel Harris Tavita until when? End of 29, is it?
9: Yeah, so he signed a year-long extension, and now he's gone and extended it again. Plainly happy, and I think a lot to do with that is the dynamic nature of the halves within the Warriors. When I say dynamic, they break all the time.
7: Mm-hmm.
9: Not ideal for them, but he's been absolutely steadfast throughout his career there. He's an everyman. He can play a number of different roles. So it makes sense for me. He loves being in New Zealand. Why would he leave? He's got a coach that's outrageous.

0: They've just got a pack of teammates that they could be on the cusp of quite, I won't say a dynasty because that's saying too much and I don't want to blow it for myself, but they're on the cusp of something quite special. And I think that Chanel knows that and wants to be a part of that process. So yeah, good on them.
1: Good on a good time. Obviously, what's Karen doing? Karen of the netball.
0: Karen of the netball. Oh, Karen of netball. It's like, who's from accounts?
1: Colin.
0: Colin, right, there you go. Yeah, Karen of the netball, Colin from accounts. Karen, the captain of the Silver Ferns, the captain of the gold medal winning Silver Ferns, I might add. She's sticking around in Australia, Sunshine Coast, for another year. She signed a contract. She's going to shoot away, not shoot away over there, but you know, go over there for a few months during Super Netball and eventually come back. We don't know what's happening domestically, and we've got her on the program this evening. So we'll find out. I'm wondering, did she need to get permission from New Zealand Netball? Was there an open discussion around that?
1: Wasn't there just a blanket permission given a few weeks ago where they basically said if you can land
0: we've
1: a job elsewhere,
0: do it? We've got nothing. Yeah, you think with someone of the weight, not literally, but the figurative weight of the captain, that she'd be in cahoots and good conversations because that's just your figurehead going to play. But I think what we've seen with a number of players that went over there is the bows they added to their string was extraordinary. The strings, excuse me, added to their bow, extraordinary. And we saw that even though they didn't play Australia in the final, but in what was an outstanding comm game. So they benefited from that time.
1: Do you think that some of the performance of the Silver Ferns at the comms games can be sheeted back to the fact that so many of the Silver Ferns are playing in better leagues than our domestic?
0: Absolutely.
1: You do believe that?
0: Absolutely. Because what happens is you get exposed to a different style of athlete, a different style of training.
1: A better competition as well.
0: And a more effervescent competition. Yeah, it is. I don't know about better competition.

0: adding more to it. So yeah. it's not a case of going backwards. It's a case now of New Zealand netball trying to meet them somewhere and go, we've got a competition over here. So I actually asked her about that in the interview too, about the relationship with New Zealand netball, what may happen with the premiership and all the rest of it. But okay. Karen Berger joining us on the show later on in the piece.
1: Karen from Captown. Darcy, yeah. thanks very much. Appreciate it, mate. Darcy Watergrave.
0: Indeed. And we've got a legend called Michael Witt on the program up after 7 o'clock. Warriors legend from back in the day.
1: Oh, good
0: People
1: stuff.
0: Will text in and say, put the ball down, Michael, from the game against the Storm. He's going to look at the selection of the halves, and that comes out at 6 o'clock tonight.
1: Brilliant stuff. Thank you very much, Darcy. Darcy Watergrave, we're back at 7, 4:22.
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3: Give your drive the green light at giltrap.com. The Southern Motorway southbound, moderate to heavy, Giddies Ave to Highbrook, then heavy patches, Manurewa to Drury, citybound is heavy, Mount Wellington to Green Lane, southwest and southbound, moderate to heavy and patches from Massey Road, northbound heavy, Massey to Wormsley, then moderate to Nielsen, northern northbound, moderate to heavy, Oniwa to Upper Harbour, and moderate approaching Silverdale. 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
1: Heather, is Hipkins getting a free ride or what on the streaming tax? Is he getting a free ride on the streaming tax? Let's discuss this. So what happened today is that Hipkins kind of got busted. I mean, you can draw your own conclusions for this. I'll tell you the timeline and you can decide what you think, okay? So in January, the Labour Party's media spokesperson, Reuben Davidson, was asked if they were looking at a streaming tax, like a Netflix tax, so a tax on all these companies that stream into New Zealand, you know. And he said, yes, they were. They were taking some advice on it. And then fast forward to last week, and Hipkins is asked about it again, and he goes, nah, we're not going to do a streaming tax. And then for some reason, he's asked about it again on Monday, yesterday, and he says, nah, we're not going to do a streaming tax. We're not going to do a Netflix tax. And then somebody said, oh, but have you had a look at what's going on in the biscuit tin in Parliament, because Willie Jackson has a bill in the biscuit tin right now and it would introduce a Netflix tax. And then after someone reminded him that that is in the bill, that that bill is in the biscuit tin, the bill just disappears off the parliamentary website. So they obviously went away and nuked it. So then he was asked about that and he goes, oh, no. We decided to get rid of the Netflix tax in the last few weeks and we're just getting around to taking it off the website. And it was taken down 48 hours or so, give or take, you know, 40 minutes, whatever. And then finally, of course, because no one's actually as much of a moron as Chris Hipkins thinks we are, we don't just like take his porkies as easily as he thinks we do, he was then questioned some more and then he finally admitted, all right, fine, whatever. He did forget about the bill. And that was it. Someone in his office maybe heard him ruling it out.

0: the press conference on Monday and then thought, oh no, we've got a bill on that. And he said, yeah, maybe that's what happened. So it's obviously what happened. Anyway, Willie Jackson then gets asked questions about it as well, tries to pull the same thing, like this whole nothing to see here thing. And he said they had decided to kill the bill over the last week or so. It's not a big deal because the party was just tidying up what they had in the biscuit tin. And he'd forgotten about it because he'd put it in the biscuit tin well over a year ago. Well, actually, no, he'd put it in the biscuit tin in September last year. So that's only 11 months. And then he's like, oh, you guys are just making a big deal out of it. Now, it's just an administrative thing. Now, I don't know that Chippy is getting away with this because, I mean, there's been some extensive coverage about the backwards and forwards on this one. And my take on it is that the Labour Party is actually as disorganised as they seem to be and that they are literally just making things up as they go along. But I think you can only hold them to account to a degree because the fact of the matter is there is no Netflix tax. The Netflix tax has been removed, so that's a win for the people and a loss for Labour. Do you know what I mean? Don't get too worked up about it. Anyway, Barry Soper on Politics is with us shortly in about 20 minutes, and I need to run you through what Winston's just done. The many things Winston has done today. News Talk ZB. Get out of it.
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9: It's 4:30. I'm Raylene Ramsey. The Minister for Women believes new endometriosis guidelines will help women and girls get a diagnosis sooner. New criteria being rolled out from mid-2027 removes the need for invasive surgery to diagnose the condition, which impacts 1 in 10 in New Zealand. Currently, it can take 8 to 12 years to get a diagnosis. Nicola Griggs says this will make an enormous difference.
10: I myself have had a number of friends who've never been able to conceive because they were suffering so badly from this condition and it took so long to be diagnosed and they're treated that their window for fertility had closed. So that's just absolutely heartbreaking.
9: 17,000 Māori voters have changed roles ahead of Election Day on November 7. Of this, 9,400 moved from the general role to the Māori role, while the rest moved in the other direction. Over $1 million in grants are now available for smaller poultry farms.

0: farms to help keep bird flu at bay. It will reimburse producers up to 50% of costs to $25,000 for things like bird proofing and disinfecting facilities. Up to $3,000 can be used to meet regulations coming into force at the end of the year. Two cases of the H5N1 strain have been detected since July. Ambulance coverage in the far north has received a shot in the arm, with St John introducing a 24-hour service in Dartless Bay near Kaitaia. Earlier this year, concerns were raised about dwindling volunteer numbers, with just one left who was using his own private vehicle. In sport, Silver Ferns captain Karen Berger admits the uncertainty around the New Zealand domestic competition contributed to her re-signing across the ditch. Lock Patrick Tuipulotu's refusing to label the All Blacks underdogs as they prepare for four tests against the Springboks. And the Tall Ferns basketballers have started their pre-Olympic qualifying tournament with a 57-35 win over Argentina. That is Newstalk ZB News and Sport with One New Zealand, awarded New Zealand's best mobile network. It's 4:32. Heather Duplessis-Allen is next.
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2: Giant tech sale starts tomorrow at the warehouse. The Southern Motorway southbound, moderate to heavy, Gillies Ave to East Tamaki, then again Manukau to Drury, and heavy citybound Mount Wellington to Green Lane. Southwestern southbound, moderate to heavy from the Airport Link, northbound heavy Massey to Coronation, then moderate to Neilson. Northern northbound, moderate to heavy, Current Street to Upper Harbour, then moderate patches approaching Silverdale. Giant tech sale starts tomorrow. Great deals on TVs, audio and more at the warehouse.
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11: Oh, I'll drink until my liver and my head put up a fight. I'll stay until the sun is red and every bell is dry.
12: But Heather, we have to tax something for money. Do we? I love that this is just taken hold as an idea. We need more money, so therefore we need more tax. How about we do this? How about we look at what we're spending our money on and maybe cut some of that? Because, I mean, this is the point that David Seymour made the other day, which is something I've been fixated on for about 15 years. Originally, tax was tiny. It was like 5% of your earnings and only if you were wealthy, and that was going to run the whole shebang. Now some people are paying 40%. Like, that's nutty when you think about it, and don't let them go too hard. It was a time we were paying 67%. So, just saying, you know, I think we might be able to spend the money a little bit smarter. Hey, listen, Paul Goldsmith. Now, Paul Goldsmith has taken over from Chris Pink, obviously, as the Defence Minister. And that's, he is the Minister of about 10 different things, old Paul Goldsmith. His plate is very full at the moment. But because it's so full, he has

0: had to cancel a big meeting with the Australians and the Japanese, and this has not gone down very well at all by the looks of things with the defence sector, because a whole bunch of companies wanted to get in on that meeting and were hoping to make some money, which is the whole point of the National Party, is to get out there and hustle. So we're going to have a chat about that after 5 o'clock with Wayne Mapp, just to get a kind of handle on how significant this meeting actually was, or if this is a storm in a teacup. So stand by for that. It's 24 away from 5.
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0: US envoy Jared Kushner has been in Jerusalem today trying to get the Gaza peace agreement back on track. Israel has refused to withdraw from the Gaza Strip until after Hamas disarms. And Kushner says he expects Hamas to disarm regardless of whether Israel pulls out.
2: And if they don't follow through now on their commitment, everyone will see that that they're not genuine about peace. And then Israel will have a lot more support from the US and others to go and finish the job in the appropriate way.
0: Me and my mates in South Auckland from the early 90s, late 90s, have been waiting a long time for this. Tupac's murder trial has started 30 years after he was shot. Dwayne Davis is charged with providing members of the Southside Crips with a gun and instructing them to kill Tupac. Here's some of the Nevada DA's opening statement.
3: You will learn when the opportunity presented itself for retribution. Dwayne Davis made sure that the shooters were armed and ready.
0: And finally, a TV host in Detroit has lost his composure during an on-air discussion on the reality show Alone, or rather about the reality show Alone, which we were discussing recently. Ryan Omani and his co-hosts were talking about the things that people on the show have to eat in order to survive in the wilderness.
4: They're ice fishing because everything's frozen.
5: Mm-hmm.
4: And you're looking for fat in the beaver.
5: Yeah.
4: The beaver is the beaver is the most sought after.
5: It is.
4: Ryan, do you think you could eat beaver?
1: International correspondents with NZI Insurance. Peace of mind for New Zealand business.
0: Lord, they're lucky the BSA doesn't have jurisdiction. In fact, don't tell the BSA that happened, because the BSA will now decide
6: they're
0: they
6: just talking about eating animals.
0: That's right.
6: What are you talking about?
0: No, I know, but the BSA is going to hear something else, and then they're going to decide they've got jurisdiction over the entire internet and Sean Plunkett, and also now Detroit, and they're going to come for those people. File a complaint right now to the BSA in Wellington. They're just looking for something to do. Murray Olds, Australia correspondent with us. Hello, Maz.
7: I thought BSA stood for Beaver Saviour Association.
0: Quite right.
7: I didn't know what you're talking about.
0: That's right. Well, you're next up, actually. They're going to come for you in Australia too. All right. Now, talk to me about the NDIS reforms.
7: Well, look, it's a massive project, and a deal's been reached to cut the expenditure. I mean, it's a National Disability Insurance Scheme. It's designed from the very outset to provide a quality of life and an acceptable level of care for people with profound disabilities that will see them through their lives. And it's supported by taxpayers. And no one's arguing the merits and the worth of this system. But the costs associated with it are running out of control, so much so, Heather, that it's going to dwarf defence, education and health by mid-century, unless something's done about it. So they've come up with a deal to put some restrictions, some guardrails, if you like, around the growth of this scheme, I think probably everybody, unless it's your family, it's your classroom, it's your personal circumstance that's going to be impacted here, there's got to be savings made. How are you going to do that? Well, that's, there's broad agreement now that, yes, this must be done. And it's part of a suite of measures. There's been some pretty serious horse trading done in Canberra between the Labor government and the Conservative coalition, the opposition over here, Angus Taylor and Anthony Albanese. It looks like significant agreements on things like the gambling tax, the widow's tax. That was an unintended consequence of the budget crackdown on negative gearing and, tax concessions in the housing market. There's also significant agreement on things like gambling hours. So there's a whole bunch of stuff going on between the two major parties, the two major sides of politics, all of it designed, Heather, to grab headlines on evening television news and to thwart One Nation, because Pauline is banging on about everything from beavers and, immigration and tobacco taxes. She's just, it's just a word salad. She opens her mouth and everyone goes, "Oh, you beauty, Pauline, well done."

0: mess.
1: It was a mess. Hey, where are we at with this investigation into the Swans players?
2: Well, Sydney Swans players, there's a... Look, police say at this stage no one's been charged, no one's been questioned. The allegations stem from what an incident that allegedly happened early yesterday morning in a hotel just across the road from the MCG in Melbourne. Apparently two women joined members of the Sydney Swans team. They'd been out for dinner and a few drinks in Melbourne on the Sunday night. Their plane could not get back to Sydney in time for the curfew, so they had to stay in Melbourne. Now, the story coming out of News Corp papers is that a couple of women, at least two women, joined the players, and around 7 a.m. one of them ran down to the foyer of the hotel complaining she'd been, quote, inappropriately touched, unquote. She was told, she was heard, overheard apparently telling a staff down there that her understanding of what off-limits meant had been breached by at least one of the players. Now, as I say, there's no police charges at this point, but the AFL, the Australian Football League, which runs Aussie rules over here, could charge these players with bringing the game into disrepute. Doesn't matter if they're charged or convicted or, you know, it just doesn't matter. That all-encompassing bringing the game into disrepute could harm the Sydney Swans because we're about to head into the final series and the Swans are second on the ladder.
1: Yeah, Muzz, listen, thanks very much. Appreciate it, mate. Look after yourself. That's Murray Olds, Australia correspondent. In fact, the Sydney Morning Herald is reporting in the last 35 minutes or so that those players are going to be charged by the AFL with bringing the game into disrepute, and then they face suspension for multiple matches for this. 17 away from 5.
3: Heather Duplessy-Allen.
1: So have a listen to this. Count how many times Winston Peters is asked if he has confidence in the Prime Minister and declines to say that he does.
4: After the events of last week, do you have confidence in the Prime Minister?
5: Beg pardon?
4: Do you have confidence in the Prime Minister?
5: I don't understand your question.
4: After the events of last week, in which his party tried to roll him, do you have confidence in the Prime Minister?
5: No, you should ask the National Party.
4: Asking you, you're a minister.
5: No, I'm not a member. I'm not a member. I'm the only guy the National Party ever expelled, right? And all these years I've been regretting it. So go and ask them.
1: So I counted 5 times. And he will have... that will be deliberate because he doesn't have confidence in the Prime Minister. Or second possibility, outrageous thing to say about our Winston, he's causing trouble. And I suspect it's leaning towards he's causing trouble because the other thing that he did today is that he had a crack at the Prime Minister and Chris Bishop for the gross waste of money on the second business case for the second harbour bridge in Auckland, which is lols because Cabinet agreed to the gross waste of money. And is our Winston not a member of Cabinet? Mm-hmm. Yes, he is. So I'm going to go with silly buggers here. 16 away from 5. Barry Soap is next.
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2: Interesting. Our population growth and the birth rate has fallen to the lowest level since World War II. We're going to have a chat to Peter Gluckman, former Chief Science Advisor to the Prime Minister, after 5 o'clock. Right now, 13 away from 5, and Barry Soap is with us. Hello, Barry.
3: Good afternoon, Heather.
2: Right, so this urgent debate was interesting, wasn't it?
3: Yeah, it was fascinating. I found it quite surprising that the Speaker allowed for the motion for an urgent debate to be moved by Chris Hipkins, because, you don't get much out of these from the National Party, as you'd expect, but you get a lot from the opposition benches, and that's mainly attacking the Prime Minister. Basically, it was on the on Chris Pink's firing. It was moved by Chris Hipkins, who obviously took great pleasure in leading off the debate, pointing the finger at what he saw as the real, or who he saw as a real perpetrator for the coup attempt.
4: Why did it take Erica Stanford 3 days to front up and say that she actually had confidence in the Prime Minister? Refused to express that before the meeting, refused to front up immediately after the meeting and say that it took her 3 days to show up and say that she had confidence in the Prime Minister. If we believe Erica Stanford today, it was pure coincidence that her staff were gathering in the banquet hall for the post-caucus match before they knew the result of the leadership confidence vote. Just pure coincidence that they were gathering for what they thought was going to be a victory parade by Erica Stanford, only to find, that didn't turn out the way they thought it was going to happen.
3: Yeah, that's interesting, isn't it? I wasn't aware that her staff had gathered in the banquet hall.
2: She says they were just milling around.
3: Of course they would have been milling around in the banquet hall, yeah. Hipkins surmised, and I think probably correctly, that Chris Pink was the most expendable minister who spoke up at the caucus meeting, whilst others, the real perpetrators, remained silent. National obviously had little to say, as I said at the beginning. They weren't about to tell us what went on behind closed doors. Before the secret ballot was held, their campaign chair, Simeon Brown, who interestingly got the job after Chris Bishop lost it back in April in that coup attempt, not surprisingly, didn't have a great deal to say.
5: I'll keep my remarks brief, Mr. Jackson. The events of last week have been well traversed in the media. The actions of Chris Pink ultimately made his position in Cabinet untenable, and as such, he was removed from his portfolios and they have been reallocated to other ministers. Paul Goldsmith has picked up defence, veterans, space, GCSB and NZSIS. Simon Watts has become Minister for Building and Construction. And Mr. Speaker, that is the end of the matter. Thank you very much.
3: And the other minister who interestingly gained at Chris Bishop's expense was Louise Upston, who replaced him as Leader of the House. She was just as brief as the party's campaign chair.
6: In anyone's world, it is untenable to have the very privileged position in Cabinet and to have someone challenging the leader of that Cabinet. So he was dismissed. That is the fact. It is simple and clear. And Mr. Speaker, this side of the House is very clear about our focus. That is on fixing the basics and building the future for New Zealanders.
3: So it's back to business, but not quite. As you pointed out, Winston Peters, who of course sits around the Cabinet table, I heard the audio you played several times.
2: Five.
3: Winston, was it? Refused to say he had confidence in the Prime Minister.
2: Yeah, so I think he's supposed to read between the lines there. Hey, what do you make of Paul Goldsmith cancelling this big defence meeting?
3: Well, you know, it's a real issue, this, because, and it's an issue for a man with 12 portfolios.
2: Does
3: now.
2: He have 12?
3: Because he's got 12.
2: He said the other night he had 11 and we counted 10.
3: Well, I've counted 12. Okay. So, yeah, 12 portfolios. It's ridiculous.

0: was one man having this many portfolios to his name. One of his first acts as defence minister was to cancel a major briefing with his counterparts from Australia and Japan. Now, he was going to be leading, or the Chris Pink was going to be leading, a delegation of around 60 people. These are defence. They're in the defence industry to supply goods for that industry, and they'll find it infinitely harder now to get deals signed without getting into top-level meetings, and they're facilitated, of course, by travelling with a Minister of the Crown, and that's exactly why they go along to these things.
1: Did you count the Minister for Arts, Culture and Heritage as three different portfolios?
0: No.
1: Oh, okay, just checking. I'm just trying to figure this out. This makes no sense to me whatsoever. I've got, never mind, it's boring. Who cares? What's the, like, 10 is too many, so 12 is too many as well. Barry, thanks very much. Really appreciate it. Barry Soper, Senior Political Correspondent. 8 away from 5.
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3: Century Batteries, New Zealand's trusted battery choice this winter. The southern southbound moderate to heavy, Gillies Ave to East Tamaki, and again from Manukau to Drury, citybound heavy, Penrose to Green Lane. The southwest and southbound, a moderate to heavy run from the airport link. Northbound is heavy, Massey to Rimu. And the northwest and heavy westbound between Great North Road and Pātaki. Start strong on cold mornings with Century Batteries, New Zealand's trusted battery. And that's time saver traffic.
1: Goldman Sachs has reset its end of 2026 gold forecast at US$4,900 an ounce. And look, that may be more bullish than it sounds. Earlier this year, Goldman pushed its target to US$5,400, but after stripping out more optimistic assumptions around US interest rate cuts, it still sees gold reaching $4,900 USD. Tony Coleman, Managing Director of New Zealand Gold Merchants, says that matters. Goldman has taken some of the easy upside out of its forecast, but the destination still remains remarkably high. For investors already considering gold, periods of correction can create a more considered buying opportunity than just chasing the market after the next surge, says Coleman. And central bank buying also remains a powerful structural driver. New Zealand Gold Merchants has spent more than 50 years now refining, trading and understanding precious metals, giving investors access to deep industry knowledge, trusted expertise and physical gold. So get in touch with them. 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
7: Broadly, inflation is coming under control. Mark Smith is the ASB senior economist. Food looks flattish going forward at 1.9 within the band. We can adjust ourselves to that.
8: Yeah, that was really great news for shoppers. Food price inflation has been a real headwind for consumers the last few years. But annual food price inflation at 1.9%, things like grocery food prices in general, and some meats as well, prices are going down there as well. Looking at more broadly, things like global commodity prices, there are signs there that there might be a bit more of a moderation to come, but really the story will be next year.
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1: Barry's gone and counted again. How is this a thing that we're doing? But we are. Barry's gone and counted the portfolios again, and in fact it is 11. And there was, what happened was, Goldie, as he's known, Paul Goldsmith, he's known by the people who are subjected to his reign as the Minister of Broadcasting and Media or whatever. He was at our function the other night, and it was a distressing evening for Goldie, because Goldie is a man who appreciates his appearance, as you can well tell. Never a hair out of place, never a smudge on his glasses, always just, he looks good, doesn't he?

Anyway, by the end of the evening, things had come slightly unraveled because he was busy talking to producer Sam, our producer, not Mike's producer Sam. There are all of our producers share names basically in this building, and so our producer Sam was standing at the grub table with Goldie, and it was just at the moment where he was given his reckons on social media bans that he forked himself a piece of pineapple, and he dipped it in the chocolate fondue, and as it travelled up to his mouth, all over his white shirt, and then he was kind of, you know, when you're ashamed of something, so ashamed that you have to sort of point it out immediately. He came running over to me and he's like, "Oh no, look!" And I said to him straight out the first thing that came into my head, which was, "Goldie, that does look like poo. It does." And he said, "Yeah, there's no lie about it. He looked like he had poo on the front of his shirt." Anyway, so why was I telling you that? Oh, because he was saying to Sam, "Whoa, got a lot of portfolios, got 10. And Sam was like, "No, it's actually 11. And, "Whoa!" So there you go. Poo on a shirt and 11 portfolios, a surprise to him all round. Anyway, Wayne Mapp, who is the Defence Minister formerly in the previous national government, is going to be with us next on just how significant it is that Paul Goldsmith has now, because he's got too many portfolios, gone and cancelled that big meeting with the Australians and the Japanese. Stand by for that. News Talk ZB.

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8: It's 5 o'clock. I'm Raylene Ramsey. A condition impacting 1 in 10 women and girls in New Zealand will soon no longer need surgery for a diagnosis. New endometriosis guidelines coming into force in mid-2027 allow GPs to diagnose based on family history, symptoms and examination, rather than an invasive operation. Minister for Women Nicola Grigg says she hopes quicker diagnoses free women from pain.
9: I've lost count of the number of women who have come to me sharing their experiences of going to see a clinician and being told it's bad period pain, go home and take a Panadol. Well, that's just not good enough.
8: The Deputy Prime Minister says it's not good the government's busiest minister will miss a key meeting, but it's not his fault. National's Paul Goldsmith picked up the defence portfolio after Chris Pink was sacked from Cabinet last week, now putting him in charge of 10 departments. He's faced criticism for pulling out of a meeting with foreign defence ministers being held in Australia this week, which he says is because of a busy existing schedule. David Seymour says it's not catastrophic, but not ideal either.
10: It's not his fault. He basically had one day to say, gee, I got to be overseas, so I can understand the difficult position that Paul Goldsmith found himself in, but for New Zealand as a whole, it's not good.
8: The Human Rights Commission says forestry workers affected by the dangerous chemical PCP deserve better. The chemical was used at thousands of sites across the country between the 1940s and 80s. And it's been linked to higher rates of cancer, infertility, organ toxicity and miscarriages. The Commission wants a national inquiry, better ACC access for workers and a redress system. Senior advisor Oliver Christella says we can't pretend we've moved on.
11: Worthwhile stressing that while this is a historic issue, it is an ongoing issue. These workers are still there and the lands still have PCP in them.
8: The Early Childhood Council says ACT's plan to strengthen vetting for people working with children will need to work better than the system it's inspired by. The party's campaigning on introducing a Working with Children card, which would ensure safety checks are continually carried out instead of once every 3 years. It says Queensland has a similar system called the Blue Card. But Council Chief Executive Simon Larber says, Heather Duplessis Allen, that hasn't worked very well.
12: What I've heard is that there were reports happening. So then whoever was the authority wasn't connecting the dots and there was nothing actually happened when people did do the reports.
8: The Teachers Disciplinary Tribunal is censuring a former Rotorua teacher convicted of indecently assaulting a child under 12. Erin Jami was sentenced in the Rotorua District Court in August 2024 to 11 months home detention on a representative charge relating to the student. Jordan Dunn has more.
13: The tribunal's decision says the 37-year-old mother developed an inappropriate relationship with the preteen at her school, which continued after the student left. It finds Jami guilty of serious misconduct and considers it justified her registration was cancelled.
8: A pedestrian is in a critical condition after being hit by a car in Temeru. Police were called to the crash at the intersection of Waiiti Road and Wilson Street around midday, and they're asking for witnesses.
14: So Newstalk ZB Sport, a more straightforward path to a contract in Australia's Super Netball this time around for Silver Ferns captain Karen Berger. She's re-signed with the Sunshine Coast Lightning for 2027, having been one of nine New Zealand players to feature in the competition this year. Berger has told Darcy Waldegrave she still spoke with the Ferns coaches, but the process was smoother in light of the ongoing uncertainty around a New Zealand domestic competition next year.
15: I'm pretty sure and confident that there's a lot of people working and making sure that will be something. It's just the fact that it's taking a little time. And so considering there's not necessarily 100% guaranteed competition and also what that is going to look like, the conversations look definitely a lot different.
14: Hear the full interview on Sports Talk from 7 tonight. Patrick Tuipulotu has underlined what it takes to beat the Springboks as the All Blacks prepare to face them 4 weeks running. The veteran lock has a 5-win, 2-loss record against the South Africans, although hasn't actually faced them for 5 years. Tuipulotu says having been on both sides of the ledger, he knows the margins are fine.
16: Sometimes we're on set piece, could be pinned down in a corner, trying to maul us and get a winning try. So a lot of those come down to those mental decisions and in the last few minutes where the game's on the line.
14: The first test is Sunday morning in Johannesburg. International rugby coverage with Forklift Solutions, lifting you and your business to a higher level. The Warriors have doubled down on their commitment to 5'8 Chanel Harris-Tavita, upgrading his contract 3 months after he signed a new deal. He's now locked in until the end of the 2029 NRL league season, which would be his 10th at the club. And a confidence-instilling performance and result for the Tall Ferns basketballers. World number 21 New Zealand have beaten 23rd-ranked Argentina 57-35 at a pre-Olympic qualifying tournament in Mexico. The Ferns next face world number 9 Brazil tomorrow. I'm Clay Wilson. That's Newstalk ZB News and Sport with Fisher Funds, investing in New Zealand for over 25 years. It's 5 minutes past five. Heather Duplessis-Allen is next.
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17: The best podcasts are on the free iHeart app. The Southern Motorway southbound moderates a heavy market road to East Tamaki, then again from Manukau to Drury, citybound heavy Penrose to Green Lane. Southwestern southbound moderate to heavy from the airport link, northbound heavy Massey to Coronation, then moderate to Nielsen. The northern northbound moderate to heavy Spaghetti Junction to Upper Harbour, then heavy approaching Oteha Valley. Download the free iHeart app to get the best podcasts from here and around the world. And that's traffic.
8: 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There's a strong wind.

0: advisory for all marine areas. For Manukau Harbour, southerly 15 knots, 20, gusting 30 for a time this afternoon. Waitemata Harbour, southerly 15, southwest 20 between late afternoon and early evening. Hauraki Gulf, southerly 20, and then southwest 25 to 35 for a time this afternoon and evening. Bream head to Cape Colville, southwest 15, 20 about the channel, up to 25 to 35, but 30 gusting 40 about the channel this afternoon. Next high tide for Auckland, 20 to midnight, and for Orihuanga at 2:30 tomorrow morning. Perfectly fine but chilly. Southwesterly winds for Auckland tonight. The low will be 7 and fine with southerlies tomorrow. 12 now.
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2: Good afternoon. It's been revealed the new Defence Minister, Paul Goldsmith, has cancelled a meeting with his Australian and Japanese counterparts on his first day in the job, citing too much work. He now has nearly a dozen portfolios, having earned more after the sacking of Chris Penk, the former Defence Minister. And another former Defence Minister, Wayne Mapp, is with us now. Hi, Wayne.
3: Hello.
2: Should he have cancelled that meeting?
3: Well, it's unfortunate. It wasn't just with the Australian Defence Minister, it was Japanese Defence Minister. You know, that opportunity doesn't come around very often. Look, the meeting would have been today, that opportunity's gone.
2: The importance of meeting with the Japanese minister was obviously the fact that aren't we buying frigates from them?
3: Well, they're one of the two options. You couldn't say we're definitely, but clearly they're an increasingly close partner for both Australia and New Zealand.
2: And would that meeting have been necessary to continue that discussion?
3: Well, yeah, the discussions continue anyway through officials.
2: Yeah.
3: And I'm sure there will be, some connection around that. I wouldn't put too much about the defence industry issues. I don't think they would be that important for a minister to attend that.
2: Mm.
3: But, these opportunities don't come up very often. And as you say, Paul Goldsmith has got an awful lot of portfolios.
2: Really? Are you suggesting he's got too many?
3: Well, some would say 12 is too many. It does feel like this is kind of like just a holding position through the election. And let's be honest, if the coalition gets back, Ron Mark's putting his hand up.
2: Yeah, I mean, he would be, wouldn't he? Listen, some of the people who've complained about this are people who had booked their own tickets. The meeting's supposed to take place in Canberra. They'd booked tickets to go there. They had hotels locked in because they were hoping to be in that meeting and then get deals as a result of that. Is that what would happen? Like, would you have to be in a meeting like that in order to get the sign-off on the deals?
3: No. Ministers' meetings of that nature, in any event, it doesn't involve everyone else in the room. Those relationships could continue. I think that whole thing has been overstated.
2: Yeah.
3: The issue for New Zealand would have been really just the relationship with the Australian Defence Minister and the Japanese Defence Minister, sort of the high strategic issues, not the individual contract issues, which would hardly be sort of come together because of that meeting or not.
2: Yeah.
3: The real issue is that it just kind of looks like we're missing an action.
2: Yeah. Wayne, thank you. As always, good to talk to you. Wayne Mapp, former Defence Minister, 5:10.
1: Heather Duplessis-Allen.
2: New Zealand's birth rate has hit the lowest level since the Second World War. In the last year, there have been 8,700 more births than deaths. That is a rate of just 1.51. Sir Peter Gluckman is the former Chief Science Advisor to the Prime Minister. Hi, Peter. Peter, are you there?
1: Hear what matters. The facts over the noise. It's Heather Duplessis-Allan Drive with One New Zealand. Awarded New Zealand's best mobile network. Newstalk ZB.
2: We'll take a break and try to iron out the gremlins. Before we do that, let me just update you on this. If you're a Warriors fan, you're going to love this. Such is the confidence that the Warriors are going to do well in the remainder of the season leading up to the grand final, that Warriors fans are now the biggest cohort buying tickets. So Warriors fans make up 24% of the tickets sold to date for the NRL decider with the Panthers. The Panthers are the next best with 13%. The Broncos have 10% confidence. They've sold 10% of the tickets. So at the moment, we are the ones who believe the most by the looks of things. Right, we'll take a break. Sort out the gremlins. 5:11.
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1: Heather Duplessy-Allen.
2: Right, it's coming up 5:15. Now, listen, Kmart has been ordered to pay a Christchurch family $15,000 after it sold them asbestos-contaminated play sand. The couple bought 4 kgs of the sand for their kids to play in the backyard, found that it was contaminated, took it to the disputes tribunal and won the case. And the mum, Al Crisp, is with us now. Hi, Al.
12: Hi, Heather.
2: Why did you get the sand tested in the first place?
12: I saw that Kmart closed a store in Hamilton because sand was found in their break room. And I thought, that's crazy that you would close the store, decontaminate it, but yet it's been in my home and my children's hands and I'm just told to chuck it in the bin. Ooh. So we had it tested.
2: That's grim. So are you saying, in your opinion, Kmart knew there was something wrong with the sand and was looking after its employees but wasn't telling you guys?
12: I've seen the Official Information Act documents. They were released to us by MB. So WorkSafe was notified. They were notified by somebody in the store. So they had to close the store and decontaminate. I don't know if that was Kmart's choice, but they got the government involved.
2: Interesting. Okay. And so you went to the disputes tribunal. You wanted $60,000, but you only got $15,000. Do you still consider that a win?
12: We got every dollar the contamination cost us. Every line of that Kmart fought. The monitoring part was a catch-22 because you have to prove costs you've incurred. We couldn't incur them because no specialist by that time had even accepted our twins' referral. So that's the health system, not our case. But the tribunal still wrote in the order, it is clear the children should be checked from time to time. So now our referral has actually been accepted and the appointment's coming. So had that happened earlier, we may have been able to present that piece to the tribunal.
2: Do you, I mean, you have a slight benefit here, Elle, in that you are legally trained, so you know what you're doing. Would you advise other parents who have also bought the sand to go down the same path as you with the disputes tribunal?
12: I think the disputes tribunal is such an amazing tool that is available to every ordinary New Zealander, and you do not need any legal training. The fact that I have some, honestly, should be irrelevant, and it should have been a much simpler process for us, I believe, and all of the things we had to establish. We wanted this public decision so that other ordinary Kiwis had something that they could stand on too, because the disputes tribunal was the only place where you and a $1 billion company are on the same footing, yeah, and it's an even playing field.
2: Yeah, well said. Elle, thank you very much. Appreciate it. Elle Crisp, Christchurch mum, 17 past five.
1: Heather Duplessy-Allen.
2: Right, let's try this again. So as I said, New Zealand's birth rate has hit the lowest levels since the Second World War. So Peter Gluckman is the former Chief Science Advisor to the Prime Minister. Peter, hello.
13: Hi, Heather.
2: How low do you think this could go?
13: Well, we're always going to have roughly about 900 to a million thousand. We're always going to have a population that changes its shape. What we're seeing is across most developed countries, a fall in the number of children born relative to the total population and a rise of people living for a longer time. And that aging of the population is something we're going to have to adjust to. Alongside that, we obviously have the migration flows, which are complicated because they relate to the fact we have relatively free interchange between ourselves and Australia. And as on top of that, we also bring in migrants from around the world. So it's a situation where the number of people born are likely to roughly stay the same as the population grows, but that means the percentage of children born is smaller.
2: What do you think is the wiser thing to do here? Is it to start adjusting our infrastructure for a smaller population, or is it to actually keep it just feed the population with more immigration?
13: No, I think, first of all, the population won't get smaller. It will continue to grow. We'll still have children being born, and I expect we'll continue to have a level of migration, irrespective of the politics. What we've got to do is adjust our society to the fact that people are going to live longer and live healthy lives longer, and we have to think about the balance between the investment in children and young people at the beginning of life and maintaining people healthy and productive and contributing to society much later in life. We've seen over two generations a dramatic change in the health of people, say, over the age of 50 and 60, and many of them continue working well after the age that has been assumed to be the age of retirement. We have to adjust to that and think about, do we have the policies best for society that could be called a longevity society, while continuing to value the people who are born and make decisions over, are we going to adjust to this by increasing migration? Are we going to adjust to this by maintaining people healthy and contributing to society longer? And to what extent will automation deal with the relative gap in young people as the society ages?
2: How do you feel about, I mean, around the world there is rising concern in existing populations about the lack of replacement, right? And you're seeing policies pop up, for example, New Zealand First policy recently to try to encourage births. How do you feel about that?
13: Well, internationally, there's no evidence that they work. There may be a transient blip, but they don't work. There are many reasons why they don't. First of all, both male and female have different sociological and cultural norms to what they might have had two generations ago. They're thinking about their place in society differently. And because of that, that's number one. Then there are economic issues. Then there are issues that relate to the fact that family structure is different. There are many reasons why it's declined. And any effort around the world to increase it has failed. Now, that doesn't mean that we don't value every child that's born. Of course we do. And what we need to do is make sure that our

0: southbound water to heavy St Marks to Highbrook, and again Te Irirangi to Drury, citybound heavy Mount Wellington to Green Lane, and again from Gillies. Listen to all your favourite podcasts for free. 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That's traffic.
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8: Heather, this is jokery, the asbestos sand. The sand level was too low to affect. Asbestos needs long-term exposure. This is litigious and very un-New Zealand and a dangerous path to a US legal system. Drew, thank you. 524. I'll tell you something that makes me salty at the moment. It's the trend lately of wealthy people calling for more taxes. And the latest person to join this lineup is Opportunity's biggest donor. Now, the guy's name is Alan Wilderland, and he's one of the co-founders of the DJ software company Serato that you may remember sold last year for close to $120 million. Now, I've got nothing against this guy. Obviously, bloody well done to him. No one should begrudge him for doing so well for himself. But he's now broken his silence because he's been giving enormous donations to Opportunity, more than $200,000. And while he's not explicitly saying that he wants to pay more tax, he's saying he's chill about it because he acknowledges the party is going to put more tax on us. It wants a land tax. And he's chill about it because he's got so much advantage in life, he says, that it's just a reduction in the amount of advantage that he has. And he's funding Opportunity because he wants Opportunity to get into Parliament and then cap the level of donations that rich people can make to political parties to make it harder for wealthy people to basically dictate the rules, he says, which is ironic. Isn't it? Because that's what he's doing. He's a wealthy person doing exactly that, funding a political party that will lump huge land taxes on all of us. And he might be chill about it because he can afford it, but other people will not be. There will be retired people in this country, and lots of them, who will be forced to sell their houses because they will not be able to pay the roughly $9,000 a year in tax on land that is worth $500,000. Now, this has the same vibe about it as the Gary Lineker millionaires writing to the new UK PM last month calling for more tax, and the 100 wealthy Kiwis that called on our government 3 years ago for more tax, and the CEO of the big bank in New Zealand that called for a capital gains tax. My rule for wealthy people is try to avoid calling for more tax, because you can afford it. Leave that call. If people want more tax, leave that call to the people who are more likely to lose their houses as a result of that tax.
7: Heather Duplessy-Allen.
8: Agree, Heather. Just come in straight away. Heather, agree. It pisses me off. They've made their money. It's our kids that get smashed. Our kids and us, by the way. Heather, do your part and have a couple more kids. Oh, mate. Do you know I'd love to? I would love to have a couple more kids. I reckon four would be... Somebody said to me, two is normal people, three is a flex. So if you start having more than two kids, then you're basically flexing that your life is awesome and that you've got it all like...

0: you're managing everything and you've got it all under control while other people are falling apart. But I reckon four would be about, I don't know, I feel like four is just that kind of like really good big family vibe. Anyway, I don't think I would like the chaos at all. But here's why I reckon a lot of people don't have kids. The more that people don't have kids, the harder it is to have kids. Because you kind of want all your friends to be having kids all at the same time, right? Because then you can do the kids thing together. You can go, let's all go to the kids' playground and have snacks and a picnic, and you can get in the same vibe. But now I've got friends who are like, let's get on the Raz at midday. And I'm like, no. I've got a baby's nap to do and just childcare for the next 700 hours. So no. So anyway, that's part of that. News is next.
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10: It's 5:30. I'm Raylene Ramsey. Fears we're missing a great opportunity to bolster international relations. The new Defence Minister, Paul Goldsmith, won't attend a high-level military conference this week involving Japan and Australia. Goldsmith was only given the role last week after Chris Pink was sacked from Cabinet for launching a leadership challenge against the Prime Minister. Former Defence Minister Wayne Mapp told Heather Duplessy-Allen it's the type of meeting which doesn't happen every day.
11: The real issue is that it just kind of looks like we're missing an action.
10: Parliament's voted to return thousands of hectares of land in the Upper South Island to descendants of its original owners. Waiata rang out after the Nelson Tents Trust Bill passed its third reading. Gisborne District Council says it will engage constructively with the facilitator appointed by the government to look at its regulation of forestry in the region. Forestry Minister Todd McClay says the sector raised concern about the council's approach to land use change. The council says it remains open to change where the evidence shows change is needed. Reports of serious injuries after a crash between a motorbike and a car just after 4:30. It's closed State Highway 51 at Awatoto in central Napier. And State Highway 35 at Hicks Bay in Gisborne will close overnight from 6 again after a slip on Sunday night and reopen at 7.

AM tomorrow. NZTA will be installing concrete safety barriers tomorrow to catch any more potential slips. To sport. And the Phoenix have secured Mexican striker Rafael Duran as their first new visa signing for the looming new season in football men's A-League. A more straightforward path to a contract in Australia's Super Netball this time around for Silver Ferns captain Curran Berger. That is Newstalk ZB News and Sport with One New Zealand, awarded New Zealand's best mobile network. It's 5:32. Heather Duplessy-Allen is next.

0: 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It's 5:32. Heather Duplessis Allen is next.
1: News Talk ZB Auckland, time saver traffic.
2: Saddle up, Noel Leeming's Big Deal Anniversary Tour is on. The Northern Motorway northbound, moderate to heavy, Spaghetti Junction to Smales Farm. The earlier breakdown in the Vic Park Tunnel is now clear. It's then heavy at Oteja Valley, citybound moderate to Esmond to the bridge. Southern Motorway southbound, heavy in patches, St Mark's to Highbrook. Then again, Te Aderangi to Drury, citybound heavy Mount Wellington to Khyber Pass. Noel Leeming's Anniversary Tour has $150,000 worth of prizes. That's traffic.
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6: Hiring and discovering day drinking, I'm always looking for people to get on the razz with, so flick your friends my number and tell them to get down to Martinborough and get into it. Tony, you'll take a lot of the pressure off me. But can you flick me your friends' numbers so I have somebody to hang out with while we just do childcare together? That would be really great. Thanks. Huddle standing by. Listen, I've got to talk to you about this. Paul Goldsmith, the hardest working or not minister, has just put out a press release in the last half hour saying there will be a nationwide operation tomorrow to clamp or seize cars from people not paying court fines. Tomorrow, every bailiff in the country will spend the day scanning number plates of parked cars to identify who has overdue court fines and reparations. There is something going on here with the government with these announcements. I'm going to run you through that before the end of this half hour, but let's get to this next bit. So women who think that they suffer from endometriosis might be happy to hear that the rules on diagnosing this condition have changed. They won't have to wait any longer for laparoscopic surgery to confirm it. A GP will simply make the decision based on symptoms and family history. Tanya Cook is the CEO of Endometriosis New Zealand and with us. Hi, Tanya.
7: Hi, Heather. Thanks for having me.
6: Yeah, thanks, mate. Why was it the case that people had to wait for the surgery?
7: Well, currently in New Zealand, our research states that New Zealanders are waiting on average 10 years to receive an endometriosis diagnosis. So that's not great at all. That's years living without answers. So something had to change. One of the things is updating these guidelines. So we really welcome the government's announcement today that the RANSCOG Living Guidance for Endometriosis guidelines will be implemented here in New Zealand.
6: Why was it the case, though, that people had to wait for laparoscopic surgery? I mean, is this something that you really do have to see to diagnose, or can a GP do it perfectly well based on symptoms and family history?
7: Yeah, well, the guidelines that are currently been in place there's no framework for a GP to have a supporting a diagnosis earlier. So what really needed to happen is that these guidelines are updated so that the framework exists for the guidance throughout the primary care setting.
6: What's the benefit to a woman of getting a diagnosis?
7: Well, on average, 10 years really suffering from ongoing pain, debilitating symptoms, many young women having to drop out of education, school, impacting their relationships. It's a long time to wait without receiving a diagnosis. It's unacceptable, and we need to do better. So if young people or people of any age know that they have potential endometriosis, they can start with treatment. And that treatment can be from a multidisciplinary approach now with the new guidelines. So that's looking at what symptoms the person is facing and therefore thinking about, is it hormonal treatment? Is it physio? Is it change?

0: in their diet, and then potentially progressing to surgery if needed.
1: Okay, Tanya, thanks very much. Tanya Cook, Endometriosis New Zealand CEO. Hey, I don't know how you're going to feel about this because, of course, the power prices are woo at the moment and that's not making you happy. Mercury Energy has just reported a net profit of $320 million and they're going to pay out a huge amount in dividends. We're going to talk to the boss after six. It's 21 away from six.
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1: On the Huddle with us this evening, we have Maurice Williamson, Auckland Councillor, former National Party Minister, and Phil Goff, former Labour Party Minister and Auckland Mayor. Hello, you two.
3: G'day, Phil.
1: Phil, I'm, as I was saying not long ago, I'm quite allergic to wealthy people asking for more tax. How do you feel about it?
3: Well, you know, normally I'm allergic to big money buying political influence. That's what I'm allergic to. And I've just seen, you know, Graham Hart put $500,000 international and Nick Mowbray a little bit less than that. You know, a lot of people donate money because they're rich and powerful and they want a government that will support them continuing to be rich and powerful. You've got to at least acknowledge this guy, Alan Wilderland, is putting money into a party that's going to make him pay more tax. So I suppose you can't accuse him of putting money in to support his self-interest.
1: Well, that's a fair point. What do you think, Maurice?
4: Oh, I totally agree with you. Many years ago, I got so sick of very, very wealthy people saying, oh, I'd be prepared to pay more in tax. I got onto my desktop publisher, made up a form where you could fill it out, put your name, your tax account and so on, and make a contribution to the IRD of whatever you wanted. And I handed them out at meetings, and I did check many years later, and as far as I could tell, no one ever voluntarily paid more tax. So it does piss me off a bit when rich people say, oh, we should be paying more in tax. Well, they can. They can if they want to.
1: You don't need that form, though, Maurice. Can't you just write? I mean, you could just make a bank transfer,
4: can't you? Yes, you could. I mean, it was a stunt. I was doing a stunt. It was a stunt for
1: But literally, like, if Ian Taylor is sitting here listening to this today and he still stands by his letter from 3 years ago, he could just type it into the little bank account, couldn't he? Just make a little sweet little donation.
4: I'll send Ian a copy of my form. I'm sure I can dig it up somewhere.
3: But taxation's never going to be a voluntary thing, is it? And most people, if you look at the figures that came out from Inland Revenue, the top 50 wealthiest families in New Zealand were paying, I think, on average about 10% of their income in tax, whereas somebody on the average wage is paying, you know, probably between 24 and 30%. So the tax system works in favour of the wealthiest people who find ways around it.
4: I've got contrary numbers. Treasury will produce every year the amount of income tax that comes from the various income brackets. And if you take all of the income that comes from the higher income brackets, it's substantially more than they represent as a percentage of the population. And then if you take the transfers back, the working for families that goes back to people at the bottom end and other welfare payments, it's something like huge percentage of the tax in New Zealand is paid by a very small percentage of people at the higher income bracket.
3: Yeah, that doesn't negate what the Inland Revenue Department said, though, that the wealthiest people pay a lower percentage of tax than you and I, who probably don't fit that category of being amongst the wealthiest people.
4: No.
1: Phil, you're 65 plus, aren't you?
3: Yes, I am, sadly.
1: Yeah, did you check if you got your winter energy payment or did they take it off?
3: I don't claim it. I don't need it, so I don't claim it.
1: Shut up. Are you serious?
3: I'm serious. You know, I go out and I cut my own firewood because I've got a wood burner, a new wood burner, so it's environmentally sensitive. But no, I don't need that, and I don't see why I should put a claim in when I don't need it.
1: Maurice, am I going to shame you?
4: I have no idea, sorry. I have no idea.
1: But you get it, don't you, Maurice? You take
4: No, I do not get it, and I can check my bank account to prove it, but I would say that my wife may put the claim in. I'll ask her when I see her.
1: I don't think, Phil, I don't think this is an op. Like, you automatically get it when you're 65, don't you?
3: No. At the time that was brought in, you had to apply. You had to tick a box.
1: Oh, I really hope Barry Soper opted in. He's very bad at administration, but I really want this money because, you know, I can't believe you say no to money like that, Phil. I mean, is that on principle, is it?
3: It's a matter of principle on that. I really don't need it. And there are a lot of people that need it a whole lot more than me, and I'm happy to see them get it, but don't need it myself.
1: Oh, I love that about you. All right, well, let's take a break and we'll come back and talk about whether old mate should have cancelled the defence meeting. Old mate is obviously Paul Goldsmith, 17 away from 6.
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8: 14 away from 60, back on The Huddle, Phil Goff and Maurice Williamson. Now, Phil, you were a defence minister once. Should our new defence minister, Paul Goldsmith, have cancelled that meeting with the Aussies and the Japanese?
9: No, I don't think so. If you take the defence industry groups at their word, they say that that's going to cost potentially, actually, they don't even use the word potentially, but they're saying it will cost tens of millions, if not hundreds of millions, of contracts that they would miss out on. Now, look, I can't verify that. I simply don't know. But I do know that when you've got two important partners like Australia and Japan, you don't turn down a meeting to meet with them. And, to say, well, you're too busy at home, then you've got to raise the question, why the hell did the Prime Minister give the guy 10 portfolios? A lot of them are small, but 10 portfolios is ridiculous. Aren't there any other national ministers or MPs capable of doing the job that he could have allocated them to?
8: What is going on here, Maurice? I mean, it does seem like lumping one man with a hell of a lot of the work.
10: Well, just understand we're in the regulated period now, between now and 7th of November, and I can tell you, and Phil will know this, your workload drops dramatically now as a minister. It certainly ramps up as a campaigner and outdoor knocking and trying to press the flesh. But you're not allowed to make any big decisions, so you can't be putting big paperwork through cabinet and so on. Mm. You've got a lot more time on your hand as a minister. But I'm really keen as to know what would be so important back home that you would cancel a meeting, especially the Japanese minister, especially when we're thinking of Japanese frigates. Well, I would have thought it would be the most important thing to be at.
8: Quite right. And, Maurice, would the answer be that yesterday he went to the Chathams to look at the waka that they were digging up?
10: There you go. Much more important.
8: But I mean,
9: much more priorities for you.
8: I mean, yeah. What is a waka?
10: I hadn't known about that, but now you mentioned it,
8: Maurice,
10: that's got it.
8: What is a waka if not a frigate from 500 years ago? It's all the same.
10: It's just an early edition of one of our frigates.
8: Yeah, that's right. And maybe, look, you never know. There's maybe some technology you can glean from having a look at it sitting there in the sand.
10: No, it's like other answers. I still can't find an answer to who seconded Chris Pink's motion. Of no confidence. I still can't find out.
9: And it requires a seconder.
8: Hold on, Maurice, wait. Are you saying Chris Pink wasn't alone?

0: I'm just saying, I didn't say that.
1: Well, there must have been somebody
0: second. Well, I can't find who the seconder was. That's all I said.
1: The ghost of Robert Muldoon just popped up. Yeah, it's all by himself.
2: Morris and I have both been around long enough to know that a guy that's only just become a minister wasn't putting his name forward to become actually the Prime Minister. He was a stalking horse for one of either of his colleagues of Stanford or Bishop.
1: And I don't know,
2: and
1: Phil.
2: And the more you deny that, the less credibility that you have.
0: But his problem more was, having had a military background, he thought if there'd been an agreement, we'll charge out of the troops, out of the trenches tomorrow morning at 0600, that as he was running across no man's land, the others would be running with him.
1: And then he found that they were in fact shooting him in the back as well.
2: Yeah. He must feel totally gutted by that.
0: He must be gutted. He was a very good minister.
2: I want to say this about Chris Pink is a decent guy. He did a good job as building and construction minister, and I think he would have been a really good defence minister as well. And, you know, it's one thing to be disciplined by the leader that you think should be replaced. It's another thing to be betrayed by those that you're working for and left to face the consequences. It's no wonder that he decided, I'm better out of here altogether.
1: How did the pair of you shoehorn this into the chat today? I love it, and especially coming from you, Morris.
0: Now, it was me. I did it. I take blame for that.
2: But it wouldn't look too obvious.
0: You've got to check on Barry, whether Barry's secretly getting that winter energy payment.
1: Oh, he better be. Otherwise, I'm going to deduct it from his allowance that he hasn't done it. Listen, question for, doesn't get an allowance, Lord, he's a grown-up. Morris, question for you. Do you think that the Warriors should hold out against the NRL here and insist on playing, if they make it through to the finals, playing at Mount Smart, not Eden Park?
0: Ooh, now that's a tough one.
1: Because the debate is Eden Park.
0: I would have thought the final had to be at Eden Park, sure.
1: No, mate, why? Why are you saying that? Eden Park brings in more money.
0: Because of its size.
1: Yeah. But it's not their fortress. Their fortress is Mount Smart.
0: It's all to do with gate takings and money. And if you're going to be able to have the capacity of Eden Park come along, and it would be a sellout, you can't turn that down for something half the size. You can't.
1: Are you agreeing, old capitalist?
2: I'm agreeing with my good mate Morris here. You know, Go Media holds half the number of people in Eden Park. You've got to think about allowing the fans here to get into the game. There'll be a lot of Kiwis that want to go. There'll be a lot of people coming across to Tasman to watch it. Yeah. It's far better for Auckland, and it's far better for the New Zealand economy if we get the maximum number of people in to see the game. And I've got to say, I watched the Warriors against the Broncos on Saturday night. They were bloody superb. Mm. Go the Waz!
0: Yeah, but listen, Eden Park is a super fortress if Go Media is a fortress, so it's even better for them.
1: Well, you say that as a rugby union fan. Hey. We'll see what happens.
2: but the state of origins being played at Eden Park, for heaven's sake, next year.
1: No one cares. If the Blues, the Maroons win, no one cares at all. They can lose it for all we care. We're just there to watch it. Hey, guys, thank you. It's wonderful to chat to the pair of you, Morris Williamson and Phil Goff. To be fair, just think about this for a second, though. I mean, I still think Cam George should hold out and do Mount Smart, but Imagine the Australian fans rocking up and then being like, what the hell is this? And having to, like, park their car at the local McDonald's for $20 somewhere in Penrose and then sort of saunter down to the... It's slightly nationally embarrassing, Mount Smart, isn't it? Like, if we're honest about it, slightly. 7 away from 6.
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4: Experience the real Morocco on an intrepid small group tour. The Southern Motorway southbound, moderate to heavy, Green Lane to Highbrook, and again, Takanini to Drury, citybound heavy, Mount Wellington to Green Lane. Southwestern southbound, moderate to heavy from Massey, northbound heavy, Massey to Coronation, then moderate to Nielsen, the northwestern westbound, moderate to heavy, Newton to Lincoln Road. Chances are you've never been anywhere quite like it. 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That's Time Saver Traffic.
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7: Heather, the huddle tonight is your A team. Paul, that's very nice. The lads will be pleased. The lads will be pleased to hear that. We will be passing that on to them. Apparently, Phil is wrong though. So A minus. I'm going to. So Phil's wrong because you don't have to opt in for the energy payment. Although he said it's automatic. Although he said back in the day when he first started getting it, you had to opt in. So maybe times have changed. But if you don't freak out, don't freak out if you're worried about it. Although do freak out slightly, maybe. Because the reason we were talking about it is because they accidentally stopped giving it to you. I don't know if you noticed it this year. Barry didn't notice it. So he doesn't actually need it. He just takes it. Unlike Phil, he's got no principles. He's also got a bullying wife. So he keeps on taking it. But apparently what happened is they changed some law under urgency last year. And what it did accidentally was basically cancelled the winter energy payment for everybody. And everybody had to opt in again and sort of reconfirm that they were eligible. And so they had to fix it very quickly over the weekend. And basically by Saturday it was sorted. So if you have been missing out on it, you should have got a lump sum or back payment or something like that. Anyway, Louise Upston, the Social Development Minister, has apologised publicly for doing that to you. She was going to come on the show, but then she was really busy passing some other law. Let's just hope she does a better job of that law today than she did of the other law. By the way, I said I was going to explain what the Nats are doing, what the government's doing, ordering this court fines clampdown. I love the court fines camp. Do you love it? I love it. I want every bailiff out there scanning all of those license plates and finding out who hasn't been paying their court fines and then taking their cars off them. That brings me a great amount of joy. There's nothing that I hate more than people who do not actually pony up the money that they owe their victims. So I'm into that. I'm also into the Harbour Bridge announcement that was yesterday. I was also into the State of Origin announcement, the date that was today. And I already know what's going to be announced tomorrow. And I'm really into that as well. Do you see what's going on here? What they're doing is they're announcing a whole bunch of stuff that's red meat to the Conservative base because they want you to forget that the coup happened. Forget Chris Pink, forget the coup happened. They've just got a series of fantastic announcements. The Harbour Bridge announcement yesterday, the State of Origin thing today, the court bailiffs thing today, the thing that's coming tomorrow. It's all really fantastic. And before you know it, everybody will have forgotten about Chris Pink and the poll rating will go up. And now that you know it, let's see if it works. Nah, it'll still work. It'll work. They won't mind it. Because you'll be like, oh yeah, I remember why I love these guys so much. Won't you? And their polling will stay at 29% solid. Mercury Energy's boss with us next on the fact that they've reported quite a solid little profit there. While power prices go up, News Talk ZB.
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13: 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Here until 7, it's the Business Hour with Heather Duplessis-Allen and Maz Insurance and Investments. 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
14: It's 6 o'clock. I'm Raylene Ramsey. Endometriosis New Zealand says it's delighted with new guidelines aimed at cutting years off waiting for care. The new criteria, launched mid-next year, will support GPs to diagnose the condition based on family history, symptoms and examination in place of invasive surgery. Chief Executive Tanya Cook told Heather Duplessis-Allen, on average, people have had to suffer through 10 years of pain and debilitating symptoms before they get a diagnosis.
15: Many young women having to drop out of education, school, impacting their relationships. It's a long time to wait.
14: Parliament's voted to return thousands of hectares of land in the Upper South Island to descendants of its original owners. The Nelson Tents Trust Bill has passed its third reading. It includes an agreement to give back around 3,000 hectares, as well as more than $400 million. Nelson MP Rachel Boyack says she's pleased this day has finally come.
16: The fact that this issue has persisted across generations speaks to the importance of governments being willing to confront historical wrongs.
14: The Prime Minister wants answers over a benefit bungle that saw thousands of pensioners miss out on the winter energy payments. A law change passed last year in just 2 days required beneficiaries to reapply for certain payments each year and accidentally included the winter payment. The Ministry of Social Development says 15,000 pensioners were impacted, with 6,000 still not receiving payments as of last week. That's now been fixed, but Chris Luxon says it's not good enough.
17: I think it's unacceptable. I am sorry that it happened, but what I'm interested in is making sure people get their money as quickly as possible, and then we'll go out and work out what happened.
14: A former defence minister says we can't be missing an action on the world stage. Newly minted Minister Paul Goldsmith won't go to a high-level meeting between New Zealand, Australia and Japan's defence ministers this week. He only picked up the role after Chris Pink's failed leadership bid last week saw him lose his portfolios. Former Defence Minister Wayne Mapp told Heather Duplessis-Allen, Goldsmith probably has too many portfolios.
18: Some would say 12 is too many. It does feel like this is kind of like just a holding position through the election.
14: The Human Rights Commission wants a national inquiry, a redress system and better ACC access for people affected by the forestry chemical PCP. The chemical, which was used from the 1940s to the 80s, has been linked to elevated rates of cancer, organ toxicity, and even genetic damage, which can be passed on to children. Senior advisor Oliver Cristello says thousands of tons was used in forestry operations all over the country. He says harm hasn't affected everyone equally.
19: We know that it's very likely that Māori were disproportionately affected given makeup of the timber industry at the time.
14: A Russian alert about potentially hazardous space activity caused a US Air Force flight bound for Antarctica to turn back to Christchurch today. The C-17 Globemaster left Christchurch Airport around 9 a.m. for McMurdo Station before U-turning over the Southern Ocean less than 2.5 hours later. Our Civil Aviation Authority says it was notified of the potential hazard by Russia's Air Traffic Management Corporation, with aircraft operators and pilots then deciding what to do.
20: 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The Phoenix have secured Mexican striker Rafael Duran as their

0: first new visa signing for the looming new season in football's men's A-League. The 28-year-old, who's signed a two-year deal with Wellington, made 24 appearances for Macarthur in last season's A-League. Silver Ferns captain Karen Berger is acknowledging their netballers most impacted by the ongoing uncertainty around a domestic competition next year. She's re-signed with Australian Super Netball side the Sunshine Coast Lightning for 2027. Berger's told Darcy Waldegrave, while players are being kept in the loop on any progress with the New Zealand competition, it's sad to think about those not in or on the fringe of the Ferns.
1: The girls who have had contracts and potentially can have contracts overseas are in a bit of a better position, but there's a massive amount of our netballers who don't really know what next year looks like. I know there's a lot of anxiety for them, and hopefully some answers come their way pretty soon.
0: Hear the full interview on Sports Talk from 7 tonight. The return of guards Flynn Cameron and Corey Webster headlines the Tall Blacks squad named for the next Basketball World Cup qualifying window. Cameron comes back into the fold, having missed the last two windows due to playing in the Australian NBL Finals and then a stint in the NBA Summer League with Portland. Basketball coverage with BK's Cinnamon Sugared Funnel Fries, it's like having fries for dessert. All Blacks outside back Josh Morby believes he knows exactly what's coming should he face the Springboks for the first time on Sunday. He's in line to start on the wing for the All Blacks, having impressed since debuting off the bench against Italy last month. Morby says the tour games over the past fortnight have helped him prepare for what's next.
2: It's been, obviously, as a back watching the forwards go to work and putting in some massive shifts to, you know, obviously they trust their set piece and, yeah, big challenge coming the first test and, yeah, just really excited and looking forward to getting stuck in.
0: And Luke Hansen's been named at 5'8", with Chanel Harris-DeVita shifting to halfback in the Warriors side for their NRL clash against the Rabbitohs in Sydney on Saturday night. Tane Tuopiki replaces the suspended Chance Nicol-Klukstar at fullback. I'm Clay Wilson. That's Newstalk ZB News and Sport with Fisher Funds, investing in New Zealand for over 25 years. It's 5 minutes past six. Heather Duplessis-Allen is next.
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4: Radio, music and podcasts, it's all free on iHeartRadio. The Southern Motorway southbound moderate to heavy Market Road to Highbrook, and again from Manukau to Papakura. Citybound heavy and patches from Mount Wellington to Green Lane. Southwestern heavy southbound from Lambie. Northbound heavy Massey's Coronation and again at Rimu. Northwestern westbound moderate to heavy St Luke's to Lincoln Road. 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And that's traffic.
5: Newstalk ZB Weather Watch 24/7. Strong wind advisory for all marine areas for Manukau Harbour, southerly of 20, gusting 30 knots, easing back to 15 late tonight. Waitemata Harbour, southwest 20, then southerly of 20 tonight. Hauraki Gulf, southwest 25, gusting 35, easing to southerly 20 late evening. Bremhead to Cape Colville, we've got southerly 20, but southwest 25, gusting 35 knots about the channel late tonight. Next high tide for Auckland, 20 to midnight. 2:30 tomorrow morning for Onehunga. Fine with southwesterly winds for Auckland tonight, low of 7. Tomorrow it's even cooler, fine southerlies, high 13. Overnight low will be 3. And right now in Auckland we've got 12.
3: What's up? What's down? What were the major calls? And how will it affect the economy? The big business questions on The Business Hour with Heather Duplessis-Allen and Maz Insurance and Investments. Your future's in good hands. Newstalk ZB.
6: Evening, coming up in the next hour, beef is going gangbusters. Question is, how long will this continue? Hamish McKay will try to answer it for us. Kiwibank has expressed interest in merging with TSB. We'll have a chat to an analyst about that after 6:30, and then Ender Brady's out of the UK for us. It's coming up 6:08. Now, Mercury has posted a net operating profit of $321 million, which is a lot better than the $1 million it posted last year. But importantly, it also hit the $1 billion mark for the first time in operating earnings. That is a 36% increase on last year. Chief Executive is Stu Hamilton. Hi, Stu.
7: Hi, Heather. How are you?
6: I'm very well, thank you. But I have to say, it's awkward timing, isn't it, to hit the $1 billion mark at a time when people are complaining about their power prices, isn't it?
7: Yeah, no doubt that people are definitely feeling the pinch at homes and in businesses across New Zealand. And so when you look at the $1 billion that we've produced over the last year, you kind of have to put it in context of the size of our business, being, you know, we're a $10 billion company, and the fact that 80% of that increase in EBITDAF is coming from the significant investment, the billions of dollars that we've been putting into the grid and the generation that's coming from that.
6: Okay. So can you put this down to one particular thing? Is it the hydro that's tipped you over the $1 billion mark?
7: Yeah, it's

0: It's hydro and it's other renewable generation. So definitely hydro has helped us a lot. But equally, in the last year, we've built three new power plants, two wind farms, one down in the south and one in the north. And we've also invested in a geothermal plant. So it's the combination of renewables, wind, geothermal and hydro, which has tipped us over.
1: Okay. What are you anticipating doing with power prices in the next year?
0: So I think the kind of big part of the power price, especially when it comes to households in the next little while, will be the fact that over half of the bill is imposed by regulators for lines and transmission charges. So that's a portion that we don't control. But when you look at the energy component of the bill that we do control, we're expecting that will be at or below CPI in the next few years. In fact, in the last little while, I mean, the last year, Mercury's power price on average went up by about 6.8%. And the energy component of that, on average, for households was less than $6 a month.
1: So what is CPI running at? Is it about 4.4%?
0: Yeah, it's between the 3 and 4%.
1: Yeah.
0: Yep.
1: And if you were running at below CPI, would that be below your historical average?
0: No, if you look over the last 10 years, power prices for households have gone up by about or just slightly below CPI. So in the last 10 years, retail prices have gone up by about 35%.
1: Yeah. Okay, because obviously CPI is something that changes all of the time. So if you were sitting below CPI Correct. Where it is currently, how does that compare to Yep. where you have been in the last 10 years, your average increases, for example?
0: Our average increases over the last 10 years have been just below CPI.
1: And CPI back then might have been 2%.
0: Yeah, so over that time, it's been about 35% increase over the last 10 years. So okay. Sometimes it's gone up, sometimes down.
1: So why is it so high at the moment?
0: A couple of reasons for that. One is, as I mentioned, that over half of the bill, and actually a significant portion of the increase, is associated with transmission increases and distribution increases, which is necessary to keep the resilience of the grid. And the other factor is that over the last little while, because gas in New Zealand has dropped off quite suddenly and significantly, it's meant that we've been needed to put quite a bit of investment into the resilience of the grid. And that's then flowed through to the wholesale price increasing.
1: Yeah. All right, we're paying for it then. Hey, talk to me about this data centre in Southland. Is it getting any more popular?
0: It's progressing. And it's definitely, from a construction perspective, we're now doing what's called horizontal work. So we're starting to do the work to build the roads and build the big bund that goes around the outside. But no doubt there's definitely concerns, which are very fair. Like concerns about where's the power going to come from, what's the water, and what does it look like for the community. And when it comes to the first question, where's the power coming from, and one of the really exciting things that we announced today was that we've made the decision to build the next wind farm near Dunedin, Pukekapo Ho. And that'll be, when you combine that stage with the first stage of that wind farm, it'll be New Zealand's biggest wind farm. So that's a big commitment by us. And basically what we're saying is we absolutely agree that data centres like Datagrid should be contributing to new power stations being built on the grid.
1: Yeah, totally. Where do you think this is going to go? The other day I saw that there was some sort of a data centre meeting catch up here at one of the hotels in Auckland, and a bunch of protesters had basically set themselves up outside with the loud hailers and the placards and stuff like that. Do you think it's going to catch on, the opposition to data centres?
0: I think there's definitely concerns that are out there, and I think there's a lack of information that's available for people to understand. Most people at the moment look at the data centre experience in the United States, and what's been happening over there is not the intention to happen here. We're a very different climate for a starter. We've got a different opportunity in our grid, and so I'd say that what we'll see over time is more information being shared. And one of the things that we're entering into at the moment is looking at entering into a voluntary accord to actually address, to make sure that we agree, to say actually when these data centres come along, we should be building power for it, we should be making sure that water is managed very efficiently and that the community are involved in the benefits of the data centre.
1: Yeah. Stu, listen, it's been wonderful to talk to you. Thank you very much and good luck with the next financial year. That's Stu Hamilton, Mercury's chief executive. Speaking of big announcements in business, Spark has finally appointed a new chair. It was announced this morning that the director, Vince Hawksworth, will take over. He has an excellent CV, obviously more than 18 years of experience as a chief executive, recently served as the chief executive of Mercury Energy and also Trustpower New Zealand and blah, blah, blah. If you've been following the story of Spark, and it has been a difficult story for Spark lately in terms of what's been going on with their share price, you will know that one of the things that has been identified as a bit of a problem, quite a significant problem, one of the fundamental problems, is that the CEO and the chair have both been in those positions for a considerable period of time, and that they need to move on. CEO is still there, chair has now moved on, and so things should be changing. Let me give you the numbers. NZX 50 is up 1% today. ASX 50 is up about a quarter of a percent so far today. Barrel of Brent crude is costing $91. Now we're above the $90 mark again. One New Zealand dollar is worth 59 US cents, 83 Australian cents rather, 51 euro cents, 43 UK pence and 94 yen. 16 past, Lord, my numbers, what am I dyslexic today? 14 past six.
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11: Heather Duplessy-Allen.
1: I think it's very nice. They've named a mountain in Fiordland after Norman Kirk. It didn't have a name before. It's 1,400 metres near up in the air near Lake Manapouri, and it's now called, as you can well guess, Mount Kirk. 18 past six, Hamish Mackay.
5: The Rural Report on Heather Duplessy Allen Drive.
1: Of the country is with us. Hello, Hamish.
12: Good evening, Heather.
1: I'm fine. What are you doing in Wellington? It's not very rural of you.
12: Yes, no, just having a couple of days at the Institute of Rural Professionals Conference. It's freezing down here, but probably not as cold. Hey, I like that mountain name, by the way, Big Norm.
1: Fantastic. Oh, you know what? That would have been better, mate.

0: Better, Big Norm would have been a better name than Mount Kirk, wouldn't it?
1: Oh, I just remember that song that those guys wrote about him, Big Norm, you know, Norm is a baby on our Christmas tree. And all. Oh, he was great. I like Norm. Yeah, Big Norm would have been great.
0: Listen, while you're down there, you're talking to these guys, right, the Institute of Rural Professionals, and and have they raised some logistics concerns with you?
1: Yeah, look, at the heart of this, is a lack of, we're going into some real big changes. Over the next 20 years, we can expect a 55% increase in the freight on our roads in this country. Now, not only is that going to be a huge infrastructure issue, but also to cope with that, we need truck drivers. To the point, it's such a big problem, there are some calling for it to be a subject in schools. And I guess when you see these big sleeper units on Instagram, you know, basically those homes in a truck cab, well, it looks pretty enticing. But look, in all seriousness, we need to be training up hundreds of truck drivers based on those sort of projections for the future. Mm. Or at the very least, sort out our rail options so we can keep a few trucks off the road. That might help.
0: Or what about we sort out also the ferry options? I mean, the whole thing is a bit of a shambles, isn't it? Listen, are you concerned that beef is not going to be going gangbusters in the near future?
1: To a certain degree, I just think we've got to keep our feet a little bit on the ground. We're making a lot of money out on the position of the dollar against the US dollar. But there are things that are helping us in the US at the moment, which will keep it going for a little bit. Well, not a little bit. I actually think the medium to long term, the medium outlook is pretty good because we can't get enough. They can't get enough of our grinding beef, which they use for our burgers. And recently they've had some big issues, not only drought. And of course, they killed off a lot of cattle and they're wanting to get their numbers up again. But they've got this thing, this terrible thing. Yeah, they're called screwworm, which they thought they'd eradicated in the 60s, right? And they're saying that could be, you know, that thing, you know, it's a flesh-eating fly that sort of goes for the abdomen area of body, and it affects cattle, sheep, dogs, enters any kind of wound. And they have got, that is massive, that risk there. They're trying to breed some kind of fly now to eradicate their own type, you know, the ones that spread this screwworm. Unbelievable. So yep. I think the beef outlook for a while, well, as long as the US stays strong and the other markets we go into are strong, it's pretty good.
0: Oh, I'm pleased to hear it. Hamish, thank you so much, mate. Enjoy Wellington. Stay warm. Hamish Mackay, host of The Country for Jamie Mackay, 621.
2: Heather Duplessy-Allen.
0: If you've been following the case of Jason Ardaie over in the UK, you might be interested in this. If you don't know, like, you this is a thing, right? This is a thing to be aware of. He's a Cambridge, well, formerly a Cambridge professor, who was accused of plagiarism and making up how much money he'd raised for charity. And certainly some of the allegations were true in that he hadn't made, he said he'd made up, I think it was like he'd raised £5 million or something, and it was £3.5 million or whatever. And so anyway, he ended up being reasonably discredited, and

0: When I heard the news, I felt very bad about it and ashamed of some of the things that I had said.
1: Now, I'm not saying Tim Stanley is necessarily has blood on his hands, but feeling very bad about it and going to confession is not really kind of going to make the situation much better, is it? Because there is a man that's dead. Anyway, there is once again, the UK media finds itself having to ask some questions about whether they are irresponsible with their reporting. We're going to talk to Ender Brady about it, our UK correspondent. He's with us in around about 20 minutes' time, 6:23.
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3: Get your future sorted at AUT's open day. The Southern Motorway southbound, moderate delays, Ellerslie to Mount Wellington, then moderate to heavy, Manurewa to Papakura, and citybound heavy patches from Penrose to Green Lane. Southwestern southbound, heavy from Lambie, northbound heavy bay to Coronation, and again at Rimu. Northwestern westbound, moderate to heavy, St Luke's to Te Atatū. See how AUT does things differently. Saturday, 29 August, search AUT Live to register.
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6: 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The productive part of the economy is fundamentally how you're investing in businesses, as an example. So what parts of the economy can we be investing in which ultimately creates jobs for people? And how that, you know, and by doing that, that is actually how we're creating future value over time.
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1: Heather, the New Zealand media has done the same thing in the past. Look, maybe so. Maybe there are examples of it. I think the British media are uniquely harsh, aren't they? Okay. Now, it looks like Chris Pink has probably this has only made his week marginally worse than it already was, but his week has just got marginally worse. It would appear that his Twitter has now been hacked. And we think it's been hacked because someone has posted a photo of a bank account with $60,000 in it, and then said, I used to be a crypto trading skeptic, but everything changed when I met Victoria L. Duke, an expert trader who showed me the ropes. I'm excited to share that I've just received my fourth payout of $60,000 plus, which was credited directly to my bank account in just 2 hours. I mean, on the other hand, maybe this is what he's going to do now with his life, crypto trading.
11: This does not constitute financial advice.
1: Not financial advice. But I think he might have to change his password, don't you? 6:27.
2: There's no business like show business.
1: Sucks, eh? Were you in the queue to try and get Olivia Dean tickets today? more pointedly, were you kicked out of the queue to try and get Olivia Dean tickets today? Because apparently a lot of people had that happen to them. Now, the backstory is originally Olivia Dean was going to play Spark Arena, but then it sold out really quickly because, you know, people really, really wanted to go and see her, and then she blew up, and then more people wanted to see her. So they upgraded her.

0: Show to the new Western Springs Bowl venue, and that means there was an extra 10,000 tickets that went on sale today. People who joined the ticket queue found out they had to wait over 25 minutes for the numbers to go down at all. And apparently there were some broken links. They were, you know, clicking on it, but then it was taking them to a page to go and buy tickets for Guns N' Roses. That's a different vibe from Olivia Dean. Not the same crowd. Anyway, the other issue was the website started kicking people out of the queue for no apparent reason. Apparently there was one reporter for Stuff who was on there. They were getting real close. There were just 80 people between them and a ticket, and then they got booted out. Ticket Tech has not yet commented on what went wrong, but fans are going to be wanting answers. But unfortunately, I can give you one answer immediately. Do you have a ticket? No? You're not going to get one. It's sold out. Sorry about that. Anyway, we'll see what Ticket Tech's got to say. Listen, we have to talk about the banks. You know how TSB was going to merge with Heartland Bank? Well, there's a bit of legal problems with that. Local community in Taranaki don't really want it. So guess what? Guess who piped up? Kiwi Bank, and said, maybe we can. We'll have a chat with an analyst about that next. News Talk ZB. Talk to me. Talk to me.
1: Talk to me. 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
12: It's 6:30. I'm Raylene Ramsey. A condition impacting 1 in 10 women and girls in New Zealand will soon no longer need surgery for a diagnosis. New endometriosis guidelines coming into force mid-next year allow GPs to diagnose based on family history, symptoms and examination, rather than an invasive operation. Three people are injured too seriously following a two-vehicle crash that's close part of State Highway 1 at Hunderley in Hiranui. Emergency services were called to the crash halfway between Kaikoura and Cheviot near the intersection with Claverley Road around 3:15. The Deputy Prime Minister says it's not good the government's busiest minister will miss a key meeting, but it's not his fault. National's Paul Goldsmith faced criticism for pulling out of a meeting with foreign defence ministers in Australia. David Seymour says it's not catastrophic, but not ideal either. Hopes more Kiwis will take on big companies when they believe they've been wronged. after a Christchurch couple began

0: Kmart in the disputes tribunal. The retailer's been ordered to pay Al Crisp and David Dingwall more than $15,000 after Playsan, bought for their children, was found to contain asbestos. Al Crisp told Heather Duplessis Allen it all started when she saw WorkSafe decontaminated a Kmart store over the sand.
1: Kmart closed a store in Hamilton because sand was found in their break room. And I thought, that's crazy that you would close the store, decontaminate it, but yet it's been in my children's hands and I'm just told to chuck it in the bin.
0: To Sports Silver Ferns captain Karen Berger's acknowledging the netballers most impacted by the ongoing uncertainty around a domestic competition next year. The return of guards Flynn Cameron and Corey Webster headlines the Tall Black squad name for the next Basketball World Cup qualifying window. And Mexican striker Rafael Duran is the first new visa signing for Phoenix Men ahead of the new A-League football season. That is Newstalk ZB News and Sport. It's 6:33. Heather Duplessis Allen is next.
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3: Family law matters, McGowan Keem Law can help you through. And the Southern Motorway southbound, a moderate patch at Highbrook, then moderate again, Manurewa to Papakurup, citybound moderate to heavy, Penrose to Market Road, moderate to heavy on the southwest and southbound from Lambie, and moderate to heavy northbound Beta to Rimu. The northern northbound moderate to heavy, Esmond to Smales Farm, then a smooth run. Whether it's parenting, violence or property, talk to McGowan Keem lawyers for the best way forward.
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22: Love is alive.
23: Heather, that's now an outdoor concert in October. Still winter. What are you talking about? That is not. When's Olivia Dean ends? Is it in the middle of October? Is it like the end of October? Do you remember? I think it's the end. Hold on a tick, bear with, because it is the night that I'm going to Macy Gray. I'm showing my age here, aren't I? Because I decided, I could go to somebody young and cool, or I could just go to somebody
24: 17th of October.
23: Thank you. You go to somebody old from the 90s, and I went with somebody old from the 90s. What are you talking about, saying that's winter? That's halfway through spring. Spring starts on the 1st of September. Now, look, if you're texting from Wellington and you're flying up, I do understand your pain, because that is balls deep in the depth of winter then, isn't it? Like for you in Wellington, because your summer in a place like Wellington is about 2 weeks in February, and then the rest of it is just parkas and jerseys and cardies and it's cold outside. But the glorious thing about living in the Upper North Island is that we're swimming at Labor Day, which is not far after that. So I don't know what you're talking about. It's going to be glorious. And the people, the young people who are going to Olivia Dean and watching her swan around with nothing on up on stage, they're going to have a wonderful time. Anyway, everybody's finding reasons to complain about this concert. Enda Brady's going to be with us in 10 minutes' time. Talk us through the news out of the UK. It's 23 away from 7.
2: Heather Duplessy-Allen.
23: This was an interesting thing that happened. Kiwibank's parent company has put its hand up and said it would be interested in merging with TSB Bank. It's a little bit of an 11th hour appeal because TSB, you will recall, is already going to merge with Heartland Bank. Now, to be fair, that merger has hit a possible legal hurdle. Taranaki locals are looking for an interim injunction to stop the transaction in the High Court. Ben Crozier is a New Zealand equities analyst at Forsyth Barr and with us. Hi, Ben.
10: Hi there, how's it going?
23: I'm very good, thank you very much. Why did Kiwibank all of a sudden pipe up, do you think?
10: Yeah, it's an interesting comment that I've made. Certainly Toy Foundation is the owner of TSB, would have certainly shopped around, TSB before, deciding to go with Heartland. So presumably, Kiwibank and all other New Zealand banks would have had a chance to put in a bid back then, and Kiwibank certainly hasn't ruled out putting in a bid. So either, it put in a bid and it was turned down, or, Heartland put in a more attractive bid, or Heartland decided, decided back then it wasn't interested, and maybe now change their mind.
23: The reportage has suggested that the price that they were looking for TSB was too high. And subsequently, when Kiwibank has looked at what Heartland's managed to squeeze them down to, it's much more attractive. And so obviously the price is more attractive. But what is it that they actually want from TSB?
10: Yeah, it's hard to know. It's from Heartland's side, it's definitely, access into a different business line and some lower cost of funding. So, for Heartland doesn't exactly have a traditional residential mortgage, so it doesn't like it. It doesn't mean it, the new TSB Heartland will have greater scale to take on the bigger banks, whereas, Kiwibank does have obviously these residential mortgages, which is what TSB has also got quite a lot of access to. So it would, help give it more scale. But I think, Heartland is very much... it's specialised in these very niche markets and products around reverse mortgages and motor and business, whereas TSB is very much a residential mortgage portfolio.
23: Now, I mean, it sounds like a whole bunch of banks were watching this but didn't actually take up the offer to participate. Now that the price is more attractive, do you think other banks will be doing the same thing as Kiwibank and reconsidering it, maybe being interested?
10: Yeah, potentially. I think we look at the price that was paid at, 75% of book value for TSB, we think is broadly fair. And the synergies that you can get out of a business like this there is some, but it's not exactly lots and lots of them. Yeah. TSB has been it's been an okay bank in terms of its financial performance. It's generated a return on equity below its cost of capital. So, in our view, it does justify a discount, and it certainly hasn't grown as fast as certain other banks out there. So, look, I think the price is more fair rather than attractive, is our view.
23: Yeah. Ben, do you think that legal challenge is going to stop the merger?
10: I'm not a legal expert, so it's hard to call exactly. But if we look at, when Heartland announced the merger, back in June, the share price had a nice jump, and it sort of stayed around that level since. So I think the market's certainly taking a view that it's unlikely to hold it up, and it's sort of just locals, as you always do, get a bit of opposition to asset sales rather than anything that's going to properly hold up the deal.
23: A couple of these banks that we've talked about are reporting this week, aren't they? What are you looking for there?
10: Yeah, no, Heartland will report out on Thursday, the same day as the court hearing, actually. I think, the reverse mortgage part is definitely the attractive part of the business from a financial side of view. So they're getting sort of 20% growth in that part of the business. And then they also sort of, a sense check on the economy in terms of the business arrears as well. That will be key. It's, it's had a checkered history on sort of arrears, that business. So if there has been a spike, that will be a worrying sign. But it's sort of an area we'll look for.
23: Oh, brilliant stuff. Hey, Ben, thank you for talking to us. Appreciate it. Crozier, Forsyth Barr, New Zealand equities analyst, 19 away from 7.
2: Heather Duplessy-Allen.
23: You want an update on Tapeface? I've been saving this one for you all day. Because I love Tapeface. Tapeface, if you're like, who is this person? I mean, where have you been? You should have been listening to the show. You know it all about Tapeface. Tapeface is the Dunedin City Councillor, Benedict Ong, who one time taped his face in protest at something that was happening in council and then let us take photos of him with that on his face. Anyway, he's got a new project because he doesn't already have his hands full just trying to manage what's going on with council. His new project is that he wants to buy the rundown Fortune Theatre in Dunedin. Now, the theatre seems to be owned by the council, and the council's commissioned a report into what to do with it. And basically the report says that in order to turn it into usable space, it would cost up to $4 million. And so, the council said interested parties just need to get in touch. They'll consider it, and the deadline was yesterday. And so Benedict, He submitted. He tried to submit, but he missed the deadline, he says, because he had some technical difficulties. And so what he did instead was the thing that

0: he really does resort to for the most part, which gets him into trouble. He just emailed everyone. He just emailed the council's executive team and the news media about his proposal because, the news media are not a decider here, but anyway, they always seem to get looped into everything that Benedict is emailing about. He is proposing to buy the rundown Fortune Theatre for $88,888.88. There are people who do this. When I sold a house, you do that blind thing where the people put the offers, what is it called? And they put the offers in the envelopes, and then the estate agent comes around and she goes, okay, let's open this one. And then somebody had like offered a really weird one, which is like $123,578.43. And you're like, why? Why are you doing this? Offer a round number, 1.2 million. That's all you have to do. But it's because people get weird and superstitious. And so that's what he's doing. He's doing the old lucky 888.88. Anyway, he reckons then he'll also have to raise $8 million for the renovation. He envisages doing a number of things which sound very cool. He wants to add 8 luxury suites. He wants to add an executive education salon, a premium dining room and bar, health and wellness consulting rooms, and a concierge-led program of curated Dunedin and Otago experiences. Who wouldn't want to say yes to that? And then he's going to call all of this the Benedict Centre. And I don't know with Tapeface, I never know whether Tapeface is being serious or not. But given how much time I've only read you a little bit. I mean, he's got a lot of guff to go with this. A small number of carefully restored and highly flexible spaces would support multiple artistic, environmentally sustainable, educational, medical, wellness and commercial streams, reflecting our city while protecting the architectural character of the building, blah, blah, blah. Given how much time he's put into it, although obviously not that much time because he missed the deadline, I think he's serious about it. But it is Tapeface. 16 away from 7.
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0: Need to give you an update on Holter, the New Zealand business, in just a tick. It's 13 away from 7. Enda Brady, our UK correspondent, with us. Hey, Enda.
10: Heather, great to speak to you again.
0: Listen, explain to me what happened here with the car, the stolen car, and the 5 kids in there.

0: So they had been out committing burglaries, allegedly, when the police got there, having been alerted by another motorist who found the aftermath of the crash. So these five teenage boys are in a stolen BMW, a high-powered car, to evade the police in Ireland on the motorway. They were driving the wrong way down the motorway. They then, at speed, head first, struck a completely innocent family of four, three adults and an 8-year-old child, heading off to Dublin Airport to go to a family wedding in England. The four people in that car, the family, are seriously injured. They're all in hospital. The five teenage boys are dead. And when police arrived at the scene and searched through the aftermath of the wreckage, the five teenage boys were all wearing balaclavas. And this is becoming a recurring theme now amongst young criminals in Ireland. They're driving the wrong way on motorways to evade police detection, and in some cases, filming it and boasting about it online.
1: It's terrible, and it's obviously not a smart strategy at all. Listen, has Andy Burnham possibly found a way to keep the cop killers in jail?
0: Yes, so this is all about PC Andrew Harper from Thames Valley Police, who 7 years ago was killed while responding to reports of a theft of a quad bike. He was dragged to his death. A rope had wrapped itself around his ankle. He was dragged to his death. There are young men in prison for manslaughter. Now, under an idea Keir Starmer previously came up with to let people out early to ease the space and the prisons crisis about space. Basically, Andy Burnham inherited this mess of a situation whereby two of the killers of PC Harper would be let out early, having served just half their 13-year sentences. What's going to happen now? It looks like Andy Burnham has basically cracked the whip, told the Department of Justice to find some way of keeping these men in prison in particular. So what they're going to do is exempt anyone with a conviction for manslaughter. You won't be able to get out of prison early. So it's a necessary move, but I think we need legislation in this country now that if you kill a police officer or a paramedic or a firefighter or a first responder, you do your time. There's no half measures. You do your full sentence.
1: Similar calls in New Zealand, by the way. Now, look, do the British media have to have a good long think about the way they handled the Jason Ardern business?
0: I think so. He was front page news for 2 weeks, and it was relentless, the pressure that was all over him. So this initially started out as allegations of plagiarism. Another day, there was someone reporting that he had once said he'd run 600 miles in 6 days. Now, trust me, I know a reasonable amount about running. That's a lot of running, and I'm not sure very many people could do it, but hats off to him if he did. There was questions about his fundraising efforts, and it was this kind of drip, drip build-up of pressure over 2 weeks. Then he stepped back from his role at Cambridge University, stepping down, and then the very next day there was a headline saying that they detected elements of AI in his resignation statement to the university. So, look, clearly there were a lot of question marks about Jason Ardern and his professional work, but ultimately he was found dead at the weekend, having put out a statement saying that no human being should be facing the kind of scrutiny I am. And he had stepped back from his job. So, yes, the family are extremely angry. His friends are livid. But I can't see anything changing. I think the media just go for people.
1: Yeah, Ender, thank you, mate. I appreciate having a chat to you. Look after yourself. I'll talk to you in a couple of days. Ender Brady, our UK correspondent. I mean, I think probably nothing's going to change, right? If there's scrutiny to be applied, the UK media will apply the scrutiny, won't they? Here's the update on Holter. So Holter, if you don't know, is this virtual cow fencing company that's doing amazingly well, just unbelievable success story out of the country. It's about to launch into South America. And before they do that, they're going on a hiring spree. They are looking for more. Get this. They are looking for more than 400 staff across in roles across product and software development and sales and business development and engineering. If they hire the 400, they will have a staff count of 1,000 by the end of the year. Isn't that remarkable? They've got already amazing that they've got 600, but 1,000 by the end of the year. Go them. 8 away from 7.
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3: The baby show is back and the Northern Motorway, no delays northbound, city bound though moderate to heavy Esmond to the bridge, southwest and southbound free flowing, but it's moderate to heavy northbound between the airport link and Rimu. On the southern southbound, just a moderate patch remains at Papakura and city bound moderate patches from Ellerslie to Khyber Pass, northwestern and upper harbour motorways.

0: 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That's traffic.
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1: Hey, this is an interesting thing that I didn't realise was happening. Apparently, people around the world who train the AI systems order multiple books, like not multiple copies of the same book. They order just loads and loads of books. And then they get the books and they feed the books into the AI systems and they train the AI systems because, of course, AI needs the large language models need to be able to understand the language in order to be able to answer questions for you. And of course, presumably need to understand subject matter and whatnot. So a bunch of bookstores across New Zealand have reported that they're having books ordered from them that they believe very strongly are being used for training the AI models. And why they think that is because the books are really weird and random and nobody's bought them in the last 15 years. And then all of a sudden, they're being ordered. All these books, particularly published before the 1990s, non-fiction, had international standard book numbers, they're being ordered. And the same buyers appear to be ordering lots of books all of a sudden out of nowhere. You just got 70 book orders from these people. And apparently one of these guys, Bookhaven in Wellington, reckons they started getting book orders from North America back in April. And they were going until about a week ago. And when they realised what was happening, they dug into it a bit more and then they cancelled the orders, which is a bold move, don't you think? I don't know if I would be that principled. The reason they cancelled the orders is because books like The History of the Wellington Anglers Club, and there's only presumably like a few copies left, if even that, in the country. And so if you send it off to the AI trainers over in North America, what will happen is they'll feed the book in and then they'll just throw the book away. And that'll be that copy of the book is gone. And it's not reproduced online. It's just gone after that. And so on principle, they're going, no, I would not make that decision if I was. And this is because I'm not a good, I don't reckon I'd be the good protagonist in a story. I'd be the person who go, oh, gosh, I haven't been able to shift the history of the Wellington Anglers Club for 30 years. Here's my chance. There you go. $700. I just mark it up all of a sudden for being rare. Anyway, capitalist. Ants.
5: Two of America's Most Wanted by Tupac and Snoop Dogg to play us out tonight. Obviously, the biggest entertainment and music story in the world at the moment is the trial of Tupac. We've had the first day. We've had the opening addresses from both the prosecution and the defence. We've had a couple of witnesses. The defence's main defence seems to be that Duane Davis has talked a lot about killing Tupac and being in that Cadillac, but he was making it all up. So we'll see how that one goes.
1: Why? For notoriety?
5: Well, he talked to the FBI about it in 2008, where they heard the recording of it on the tape, and then he wrote a book about it. Yeah, so yeah. Seems to have talked about it quite a lot.
1: I mean, there is that. That's quite a good strategy, isn't it? Just if you've done the murder, if you've done the crime, just talk about it all of the time, because then they'll go,
5: well, we don't know if he's doing it yet, because as his defence said, he was probably just making it all up.
1: That's what I'm saying. Yeah, just say that.

talk about it all the time so no one believes you. They get bored of your story. I mean, that's an interesting strategy from him, isn't it? Anyway, we'll see how this goes. I'll tell you what, I'm here for solving this crime. It's been bugging me for about 30 years, it has. See you tomorrow. News Talk ZB.

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5: 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Mike Hosking, Heather Duplessis-Allen, Matt Heath, Tyler Adams. All the names you can trust. 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
6: It's 7 o'clock. I'm Stuart Willey. The government's announcing new diagnosis guidelines for endometriosis. Richard hopes will mean fewer women and girls will have to wait years for answers. The new clinical guidelines will allow GPs to make a diagnosis based on symptoms, family history and examination rather than surgery. Senior political reporter Azaria Howell has more.
7: Doctors will also be able to prescribe treatment immediately, often in the form of hormonal medicine. Endometriosis affects 1 in 10 women and girls in New Zealand, and research shows it can take 8 to 12 years to be diagnosed, which Health Minister Simeon Brown says is too long.
6: Guidelines are expected to be launched mid-2027. Three people are injured, two seriously, following a two-vehicle crash that's closed part of State Highway 1 at Hunderley in Hurunui. Emergency services were called to the crash halfway between Kaikoura and Cheviot near the intersection with Cleverly Road around 3:15 this afternoon. Reassurance our sluggish population growth isn't cause for alarm, but instead something to adjust to. It grew over 36,000 in the year to June, our lowest increase since World War II. This brought our population to over 5,300,000. Former Prime Minister's Chief Science Advisor, Sir Peter Gluckman, says our ageing population is playing into this.
8: We have to think about the balance between the investment in children and young people at the beginning of life and maintaining people healthy and productive and contributing to society much later in life.
6: Greenpeace is welcoming a critical report into the use of the chemical PCP in our forestry industry. It was used at thousands of sites from the 1940s to the 1980s. The Human Rights Commission is calling for a national inquiry, redress for workers exposed to it, and better ACC access for those affected. Greenpeace Executive Director Russell Norman says he'd like to see the harm it did to plants and animals addressed too.
9: Environmental risk assessments, so because there's all these sites that haven't been cleaned up.
6: Labour leader Chris Hipkins says there's more to National's failed coup than meets the eye, claiming many of the party's MPs want Chris Luxon replaced. Parliament held an urgent debate on the sacking of Chris Penk this afternoon, who was removed from Cabinet after launching a challenge against the Prime Minister. Luxon says Penk was acting

0: alone, but Hipkins says that's laughable.
1: Chris Pigg suddenly decided to go over the top all by himself and find nobody else was left behind him. No one is going to believe that.
0: Donald Trump's raising how South Korea refused to help the US in Iran as he pulls back on joint military exercises with the nation. The US president says these exercises are not only costly, but send an inappropriate and hostile signal. He's also cited his very good relationship with North Korea's leader Kim Jong-un. Speaking to reporters, Trump questioned why they should help South Korea when they didn't help him in Iran.
2: We have 39,000 soldiers over there guarding you from Kim Jong-un. And you're not going to help us on a very easy military operation in Iran?
0: In News Talk ZB Sport, the return of guards Flynn Cameron and Corey Webster headlines the Tall Blacks squad named for the next Basketball World Cup qualifying window. Cameron comes back into the fold, having missed the last two windows due to playing in the Australian NBL Finals and then a stint in the NBA Summer League with the Portland Trailblazers. International Centurion Webster returns after an impressive New Zealand NBL campaign with Manawatu this year and a standout performance for the Tall Blacks select team against China. Veteran All Blacks lock Patrick Tuipulotu admits the incoming series against South Africa feels different to other encounters. He's played the Springboks seven times in his career, though surprisingly hasn't met them since 2021. Tuipulotu says the nature of a four-test series means this will be very different.
3: Just to be a part of it is pretty exciting and a challenge coming up against the Springboks. Is, you know, they're number one in the world, they're number one for a reason, and we're not far off, and you know, we need to test ourselves and see where we're at.
0: Mexican striker Rafael Duran is the first new visa signing for the Phoenix Men ahead of a new A-League football season. The 28-year-old, who signed a two-year deal with Wellington, was part of MacArthur FC's squad in last season's A-League. Duran scored four goals and had two assists, despite playing out of position for the majority of his 24 appearances. He arrived in Wellington on Sunday and trained with his new teammates for the first time today. Silver Ferns captain Karen Berger admits the uncertainty around the New Zealand domestic competition next year contributed to her re-signing across the ditch. The New Zealand defender is staying for a second season with the Sunshine Coast Lightning in 2027. Berger has told Darcy Waldegrave while she loved her campaign with the Lightning this year, it wasn't the only factor.
4: Considering what the potential looks like, well, not necessarily knowing 100% what's happening with netball in New Zealand at the moment for next year, I had a solid offer for next year and loved it so much in the sunny coast.
0: That's news and sport to 5 minutes past seven. Sports Talk is next. 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There's a strong wind advisory for all marine areas. The Manukau Harbour, southerly 20 knots, gusting 30, easing to 15 by late evening. The Waitemata Harbour, southwest 20 knots, turning southerly 20 knots this evening. Hauraki Gulf, southwest 25 knots, gusting 35, easing to southerly 20 knots by late evening. And for Bream Head to Cape Colville, southwest 15 knots, but 20 knots about the channel, rising to 25 knots, gusting 35 this evening. High tides at Auckland 20 to midnight, at Onehunga 2:30 tomorrow morning. It'll be a fine evening for Auckland, southwesterlies, an overnight low of 7. Fine again tomorrow with a high of 13. Just now in town, it is 11 degrees.
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Good evening and welcome into Sports Talk. Great to have you all on board. My name's Darcy Waldegrave. I'm here until 8 o'clock tonight, ably supported by the grasshopper Corbin Boyd. Coming up in the program tonight, sport and more sport. It's coming up 7 minutes after seven. We'll take your calls on said sport. I'll give you the hint. It's going to be the Warriors on 0800 80 10 80. Or you can text 9292, that is ZBZB. Think about this. As we talk to Michael Luck, he is our first guest on the program. What can stop the Warriors now? If you were catastrophizing, what would be your biggest concern? What have you seen that is a clear and present danger to themselves? You think about that, and we'll take your calls on that later in the piece. Also later in the piece,

0: Karen Berger, Silver Ferns captain, is going to join us. She's re-signed with the Sunshine Coast Lightning in the Aussie Suncorp Super Netball competition. She'll join us to discuss that decision. But first up, the Warriors put a beating on the Broncos on Saturday night. 46. Old Suncorp Stadium, a graveyard for the Bronx. However, victory did come at a cost. Second game back in first grade, Luke Metcalf picked up another hamstring injury, this time kicking a conversion, meaning the Wars are currently missing their top three halfbacks. The team has just been named for this weekend's clash. New look halves pairing, surprise, surprise, for the Wars. Chanel Harris-Tavita has been moved from his 5'8 position to halfback, and Luke Hansen has been named in the sixth jumper for just his second start of the season. Michael Witt, the Witt Dog, former Warriors halfback, joins us now to discuss that side. G'day, Witt Dog, how are you?
1: Thank you for having me, my friend. I'm very well, thank you.
0: Good to have you back. And again, of course, you're not completely lost to the game as well. It's been a while since you put boots on and played rugby league at that top level, but you're still engaged. You're still working with the Burley Bears, yeah?
1: I still do a little bit, stay involved, but definitely a long time since I've played. I think there's two guys in the Warriors squads now that I play with their dads, so that's always a sign of your age.
0: Age is a good thing, mate. It's a privilege, Mike. I bet you wished you were around at the mime, although when you were playing for the Warriors, you went through some halcyon times, never quite got the cookies, but heading back into that zone now, this Webster-coached team.
1: Yeah, I literally just saw a story that Warriors fans are the number one buyers of grand final tickets at the moment, so the confidence is definitely high over there. And I just love watching the Warriors play. I love the brand of footy they're playing. Webby's got them doing some fantastic things, and obviously every player in that squad is buying in because, yes, they've had some rough injuries. Every time someone goes out, the next bloke up mentality is certainly well and true, because everyone who comes in is playing great as well and just picking up where the last guy left off.
0: And of course, Luke Carey has just come out, Mike, when he said that basically Webster needs to be recognised as the coach of the year because he's lost three halves and he's not packing his sad. He's dealing with everything, isn't he?
1: Yeah, for risk of repeating myself, he's obviously doing everything right there. I know the players love him. I caught up with some of the players and Webby when they're over here playing the Titans. They love him. There's a great culture, but he's certainly got great footy brain. And obviously, he's got some great assistant coaches there as well. And I think Stacey will be helping with the fact that there's a number of halves ready to roll when they get their opportunity. I can't see anyone else being coach of the year but Webby.
0: Looking at the makeup of the team for this next game against the Rabbitohs, plainly there's interference in the halves. Luke Hansen's come in the sixth jumper, halfback Chanel Harris-Tavita. He used to play in the halves. Just tell me what you make of that combination.
1: Well, I think Chanel's been going great. He's obviously just re-signed, which is great news for him and for the club. I think every time he's been asked to step up when one of the other boys has fallen out of with injury, he's done that. He's been playing some great footy. Young Hansen, I've only seen him play. Has he played one game?
0: Two,
1: he did
0: maybe
1: a good job. I think it was versus Newcastle. I could be wrong. But he came in and did a good job as well. And I'm sure that he's got those older guys there to look after him, and he'll just have to do his job, not worry about everybody else. And I'm sure they'll be fine.
0: The Warriors are doing the simple things well, and their possession is amazing. Their error rate is right down. Look, it's a simple game, and if you can play it successfully, you're going to have success. Have you been surprised with the nature of the Warriors, what they've done so far? Nothing particularly extravagant, but they just don't make mistakes, do they?
1: Yeah, no, they're playing great footy, but to say I'm not surprised. After what I've seen over the last couple of years since Webster's got there, they've just been growing every year. Every opportunity that the guys, so it's a full squad and everybody's capable of playing. Webby obviously come from a great system, but I actually played with Webby in the younger grades at Parramatta many, many, many years ago. So I've known him for a long time. He's always been a footy nut. He's doing a good job there. I'm not surprised to see what they're doing, and I'm so happy to see it.
0: It's consistency is what anyone's after in any team. And in league, the Warriors fans want consistency, which they haven't really had a great deal of over the 20, 30-odd years. They got it this time around. It's a coaching philosophy, plainly. What about the player buying?

0: Ryan.
1: Yeah, I think they have to be confident. They've obviously put in a lot of hard work, and they look confident. They look connected, and I think that all the best teams you ever see, all the winning teams, are connected, they're close, they work together, they're good mates on and off the field, and they're prepared to do whatever it takes to win. When I look at that squad, obviously from the outside looking in, I see that, you know, with everybody. So everybody's doing their role. And it makes it easier to do their own role when they're looking at their mates and they're all working for a common cause.
0: Well, they're not flawless because they still have skids, I suppose is the nicest way of putting it. What do you think their kryptonite is? What might get in the way of them and a spot in the grand final, for example?
1: Well, I think the modern game today, it always goes in ebbs and flows. It's a lot about momentum. When you're holding the ball and completing your sets, you give yourself opportunity. When you make errors, penalties, poor discipline, then it goes the other way and it's really, really hard to sway that momentum back in your favour. Look, there's some great teams, so they're not going to have an easy run. I think the Roosters are playing some good footy at the moment. Who else? Penrith are great. I think they're probably, along with the Warriors, the top three teams. But on any given day, I think the Warriors at their best can match it with any of them.
0: Experience in grand finals, experience at massive knockout football in finals time. How key is that for this team? And you mentioned Penrith. They know how to get the job done at the pointed end. This Warriors team doesn't. How much of a hurdle is that?
1: Well, I think there's some great leaders in that Warriors squad that have played Origin footy, that have played test matches, so they know what they need to do. I also think the fact that we've got some young guys who don't seem to be worried by pressure whatsoever. They just go out there and play and they do everything they can to win. And they look at they go to win with no cost. I think there's a really big difference, Darce, between going out there to play to win and going out there to play not to lose. And these boys just seem to run the risk. They're happy to run with it because they're going out there to win and not just hold on to their spot or just sort of walk over the line. They go to the game every single week and reap them rewards.
0: You don't want to rein that in because you want that. But they've also got to be very wary of if it goes askew. And again, we go back to the coaching because a lot of these guys you're talking about, and you look at these massive guys on the edge, they're basically children. They're 20, 21, 22 years old and they're playing like full-grown men.
1: Yeah, they are, and they're doing it week after week. So, yeah, that's all about the coaching staff and the leaders in the team to give them that leeway to be able to express themselves. And then obviously when you have a couple of errors or a couple of things go against you, be able to rein that back in and steer yourself and just do the little things right and get yourself back in the game and then allow that flair to come through again. But as I say, like Fish, to sort of steer the boys around, is always doing great stuff. All the halves are coming in and they got solid kicking games. They got some guys there that seem to be, when things are getting a little bit off track, they pull them back into line and get things back going where they need to go.
0: Yeah, hitty old Max with the youth and the experience. I mean, you got Wade Egan. He is just loving the armchair ride he's getting right now with the likes of Barnett and Fish. And then you look at the edges like Laban and Capewell, and he's making the most of that space that he's getting given.
1: He is. I think the forward pack works so hard. They just seem to do things. When I was at the game last week, they just look faster than the Titans. They look more physical, more aggressive. And Wade Egan gets on the back of that and just has a field day. Then you've got guys like your centres. Lekker, playing in the centres at the moment, is just doing some amazing things. And, geez, I was standing just beside the field and saw the size of his legs. And I'm not getting anywhere in front of those. So he's a scary beast, and long may it continue.
0: You're coaching the opposition. You got the Rabbitohs. What do you do? How do you deal with the threat of the Warriors on Saturday night?
1: Yeah, look, they're playing good footy too, the Rabbits. So it'll be interesting to see what sort of style they try and play. I think they'll try and move the ball around because I don't think they can match the physical battle in the middle. Cody Walker's obviously a classy guy, so if you give him too much time, he'll be able to pull you to pieces. The fullback Dufty's been doing some good things, but I think that our kick chase needs to be really good. Look at me, I still say owl. I class myself as a
0: Hold on. Didn't you play for the Broncos over in Britain? St. George, maybe you messed around with the Eagles and the Eels. Come on, bro.
1: Mate, I've got a few tracksuits. Don't worry about that, but I consider myself a wah.
0: Yes. Yes. Sorry, carry on. I interrupted you. How rude.
1: Well, I think it's very important, Darth, that our kick chase this week needs to be really good because young Dufty well, he's not young anymore. Dusty at the back there has been doing some great things, making a heap of metres and getting South set up and running. So we need to be good.

0: on him, and he's only a slight guy, so I'm sure that the Warriors will try and be nice and physical with him and try and lock South in their end, because they play a lot of footy in good ball, but when they're coming out of their end, they're not as good.
1: You back them to go all the way?
0: Yeah, absolutely. Why not? I mean, the brand of footy they're playing, I think it works perfectly in the modern game. They're confident, they're connected, and that's really important this time of year. I don't think it's all going to go their way, but I can't see any reason why they can't be at the big show in September.
1: And finally, Michael Witt, always a pleasure, mate. Thanks so much for your time. Plainly, you're still hanging around in league circles because you know better. From an Australian perspective, what's the word on the street from the common league fan? What are they saying about these guys? Because I tell you what, the pundits have finally woken up and gone, oh, hold on, these guys might be a threat.
0: Absolutely, yeah. And I think it used to be really foreign. Like, everybody in Australia used to be like, oh, we don't want a Kiwi team to win. But it now seems to be the Warriors are everybody's second team. As I say, I went to the game here at Gold Coast, and it's, as it always is, it was packed with Waz fans, and they're all going to the Sydney games as well. So really well-supported team. And I think if the Warriors aren't playing against your team, everybody seems to be going for the Warriors. So support is big, and I know that there's a lot of talk about them challenging in the last few weeks. So, excitement high.
1: Yeah, absolutely. Great to hear. I love the fact you've still got all your track suits. Have you got any more of your Warriors jerseys left? Do you still fit them?
0: Yeah, I still do fit them. Thank you very much. So they all come out, semi-final times. I make all the girls, I've got two daughters and my wife, we all deck out in the Warriors jerseys and cheer them on. So, yeah. Definitely right behind the boys.
1: Fantastic. Hey, I'll see you over here next year when the State of Origin comes to town. Looking forward to having a few beers with you, Michael Witt. The pleasure's been mine.
0: Pleasure's mine, mate. Good to chat, and we'll chat again soon.
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1: For my warrior, Michael Witt there. I think a luck might have slipped out of my gob at the start of the show, but definitely Michael Witt looking at the strengths of the Waz and how he's supporting them from over there. So the question I need you to answer on 0800 80 1080. We can text your thoughts to 9292. That is ZBZB. What stops them now? They've got a bit of a wriggle on, a bit of a roll on. They're feeling confident. They're slapping people left, right and centre. So what stops them now? What's their kryptonite? Is it the sheer granite face of a must-win finals footy game when these young guys with little experience face that? Will that grind them to a stop? Yours, what's going to stop them now? 0800 80 1080. 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Or, of course, you can text 9292. 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Looking forward to your thoughts. And you could always say, look, nothing. Fine. But what do you think's going to stop them? Your call's coming up next here on News Talk ZB. It's 20 past 7.
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1: 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Lines are open for your thoughts, your calls, your voice, your minds. 0800 80 1080 is the number to call. Won't cost you anything. Might test your patience a wee bit, but it won't cost you anything. What's going to stop them now, the Warriors? Now, I've often said, and I'm not going to go back on my word now, although what's someone's word worth, quite frankly, I still don't think that this team is going to get the job done at the very top of the heap till long after I retire. And that sounds very negative and very punched down. You've got to understand the hurdles in front of them. But if there is a team this year that's looking likely, any team that's represented, New Zealand, Auckland, the Warriors, this is it. This is that now they are looking likely. But there are a number of things that could still stop them. I'm not necessarily talking about winning the title, but just getting to the big dance. It's happened a couple of times, couldn't get it done. I tell you what stops them, in my opinion, is this wall that faces them when they start playing knockout finals football. And we can talk about the extraordinary ability, the size, the speed, the strength, the soft hands, the positioning, the understanding of the game of these young guys who are 20, 21, 22. I don't sound ageist, but they're children, really. And what actually happens when suddenly the enormity of the situation catches up with them? And that might stop this team. You're not going to have that problem with Fisher Harris. With Barney, you're going to have a problem with Egan. You're going to have a problem with some of these experienced guys. I don't think that will undo them. And hopefully that leadership, Fish specifically, will help some of these young guys when suddenly they sit and go, oh, wow, it's a knockout final in the NRL. Oh, wow, this is it. What that does to an athlete's psyche, we can't tell. They don't know. You don't know until you've been there, done that. That's all I say. You've got to lose one to win one, right? No one knows how the weight of that expectation crushes players. Look, there's a chance that it won't at all. It'll actually pump their tyres up. They'll play even better, such as the exuberant nature of this youth, which is what Michael Witt was touching on before. So the lack of experience and the understanding of what faces them might be enough to derail this team. What do you think? 0800 80 10 80. They've had a couple of very good weeks. They've had a couple of skids. It's always up and down. You're not going to go through an entire season undefeated. If you do, you'll probably get beaten in the finals because that's the way it goes. They've been a little mercurial, but not that much from time to time, up and down. And they're on the rise and they're looking fantastic. I've got many other reasons or thoughts around what may stop them now, but I'd like to hear yours. 0800 80 10 80. Casual fan, diehard fan. If you reach deep into your psyche and look at that uncomfortable space, that fear of loss, what's it speaking to you? What's it saying? What are you genuinely concerned about from this side? You can text 9292. That is ZBZB. It's a standard text charge applies to that. You can give us a ring, 0800 80 1080. That won't cost you one red cent. I suggest you go that way. A couple of texts for you to digest before your calls come rolling on in. A couple more number sevens with injuries will stop us, mate. Well, I don't know. We've already broken most of them. What's another couple? We'll get someone else. Very valid. Injuries can stop most teams. You need a fit squad, a fit roster at the end of the season. There's no doubt about that. But there are some experienced teams looking down the barrel of this finals now that know what it's like to get there and win. How this team reacts to that, we have no idea. The Roosters will convert the Wahs from contenders to pretenders. Thank you for that uplifting text, Lee. Love your work. Darcy, we will see it when we believe it. We wait till they win the whole damn thing. We'll know what happens.

0: the pass. We'll just have to wait and let them and see if they can win the NRL fit. No, we comment on it now. It's part of being a fan. We can climb in. Glenn writes, the biggest weak point is kicking conversions and penalties. May well be. What else can you add to the discourse? What might trip them up? What looms ahead of this Warriors team that would give you the heebie-jeebies if you want to see them win? 0800 80 10 80. Lines are open. Looking forward to your calls. I'm rolling in shortly, I'm sure. And if you're a netball fan, you probably should stick around toward the end of the program. I'm going to be joined by Karen Berger. She is the captain of the gold medal winning Silver Ferns. She joins us to talk about her decision to stay at the Sunshine Coast Lightning and the Australian Suncorp Super Netball Competition. And we'll talk to her about that, what it means for her, what it means for the rest of the Ferns, where she sits with them. That's all to come. Karen Berger, you, me, everybody. 0800 80 10 80. This is News Talk ZB. It's 7:29.
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10: Did you know there's a midweek run club in Orewa? 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
0: Sports Talk on that News Talk ZB. 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That's free. 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That's 1992 ZB. Hello, Paul.
11: G'day, Darcy. Hey, Darcy, I'm looking at the Warriors squad, and you could arguably say that we've gone through the whole season, obviously, with the halves chopping and changing, And, you know, our halves basically, you know, at the moment,

0: you know, you wouldn't say they're elite halves like your, like other teams in the competition. I was having a look at the Roosters squad. The Roosters team at the moment have 15 Origin or Kangaroo players in it. The Penrith Panthers have the same amount of international or Origin players in it. We have a team here, the Warriors, I think there's 7 or 8 international experience. So to me, that's an unreal statistic to look at where we are on the table. And, you know, the saying, you know, champion team and a team of champions, you know, we've got guys there that are just, they're so connected, they're so in it for each other, and you could see the synergy and everything, the way they played against Brisbane. They backed up from the previous game where it was such an emotionally charged Indigenous, they did the haka, they went to Brisbane, and they kept that momentum, that energy up again. So, mate, it's just such a good thing to see where the Warriors are at, mate, at the moment.
1: Yeah, I would rather not bring things like this up, but I'm just trying to be a realist about it. What? Because that's what I was thinking when I was watching, in between shouting and screaming and throwing beer around the living room. How was this going to – what could go wrong? I mean, maybe that's the cynical sports host in me. And I keep looking, throwing, am I digging too deep? And I think what you mentioned there about the strength of the other teams, the depth of their roster with international and Origin experience, when it comes to the bitter, bitter end, might just be enough to nudge another team over the line, because some of these guys, a lot of these big, powerful players, are experiencing joy at the moment because they're winning well. What happens when they come up against an immovable object? And I'm fascinated because they're playing without fear at the moment. It might not stop them. They might just keep going. It could be an absolute treat.
0: Oh, absolutely does. If I look at the Roosters and say that the Roosters and the fans, so let's use those two as an example. If I look at those two teams, you know, they're obviously very good teams, but you could say that we have Penrith's number because they only beat us by 2 points, and a lot of the commentators after that game said that we were the better team on that first game. We absolutely dominated them through the forwards recently, a couple of weeks ago. And yes, the Roosters are a good team, so... You know, we are in it, mate. There's no doubt about it, you know. I mean, yes, I'm a diehard Warriors fan, but I've never felt this confident, even back in 2002, 2011. You know, I've never felt this confident about the way the Warriors are playing at the moment, and just everything about the club and this team in particular is just, you know, we know that Chanel's going to step up. We know Luke Hansen, he's a fantastic defender. You know, I've got confidence that he'll Webby will have the game plan for those two guys to
1: is that a screaming, you know, a target though, Paul? That 6-7 combination, going okay, inexperienced. Hansen's hardly seen any action. Chanel's really playing out of position. Could that be something that the Bunnies look straight at? And as a direct result, will that open up for the Warriors other spaces? So you look at the negative for the Warriors, which could transfer into a positive. There's too much focus on that. Am I making any sense, or am I just getting over myself again?
0: No. It's possible. It's possible. But I think Luke Hansen showed when he debuted that he's got what it takes. And like I said, he's a good defender. Well, put it this way, Darcy. What I can see so far with the Warriors, the only team that can beat us is ourselves. You know, we'll beat ourselves if we don't turn up. We know what the NRL's like.
1: Yes,
0: we can match it with the Roosters, we can match it with the Panthers, we can match it with any team. We've already shown that, but yeah, we'll beat ourselves.
1: Well, we know we can match it with them. When I say we, I mean the teams, nothing to do with me. I think now the Australian fans and the Australian teams are going, okay, all right, no, actually, those guys can. So it's become it's crystallised, very clear now to everybody what they're capable of. Hey, Marcel, is it Marcel or Marcel?
2: No, Marcel.
1: Hey, Marcel, what's on your mind, bro?
2: Well, to be fair, I might be still a bit scarred from a couple of years ago, but I think I agree with the comments earlier. The only people that can beat us is ourselves. The other thing I'm worried about is some bad refing calls, you know. I'm still thinking about that.
1: Stop it.
2: You know, forward pass, you know, like I'm still scarred, bro, you know. It's unfortunately, in those tight games, you know, like the games that we've lost only by a couple of points, you know, these sort of decisions can and will make a big difference. And, you know, like you might challenge a wrong decision, and all of a sudden you don't have a challenge left anymore, and it couldn't go our way anymore. And

0: momentum can shift very quickly with a couple of bad calls.
1: It can, but there's a couple of ways of walking from that, though. It's touch and go, but I think the focus point from the Warriors' point of view is that if they carry on with the disciplined nature of their game, they're playing good, simple football and they don't make mistakes, that keeps it out of the referee's hands and whistle to a degree. And if they've got a decent buffer, will it actually matter? Maybe I'm grasping at straws here, but I think you've got a half-decent lead and you don't give the referee any chance to actually interfere, it might not be that problematic.
0: That's if we have a big enough lead, though. I think in those really tight games, there might only be two or four points in it, you know? And that's obviously when the goal kicking comes into play as well, which, you know, has been mentioned before already, you know? So I hear you. I'm very hopeful, you know, and I think we can go all the way. We've got the right energy everywhere. It doesn't matter who you talk to. I'm down in Christchurch. The energy was incredible in the city when we had to play down here. And I'd like to think that wave can carry them all the way through.
1: Yeah. Thank you very much for your call, Marcel. And that's with the other final games. True fans would have gone, yeah, we got this. We can win this. Most of us figured, I won't speak for all of you, I'll speak for myself. Wow, the Warriors have got to a final, the NRL, this is so good. Chances of winning? Pretty remote. Probably not. Oh, I don't know. Yeah. Again, to a final this time around with the way they've been playing, providing that carries on for the next couple of weeks and through the finals, yeah, every chance of doing it. And we go back to that, what Michael Witt was saying before. They're playing with the great deal of belief and a lack of fear, and you get that with the young people. Like, they haven't had a chance to generate panic and concern and fear. They just don't care. They just go out and play. When it does smack them in the teeth, then they don't know how to respond to it, which is always interesting. I know I keep talking about this, but just look at the ability of these young guys who have being dragged up through New South Wales Cup, and they're playing football like men play football. You've got to love that. And you twine that with the experience of your Fishers and your Egans and the like. Barnett, it's looking positive. Well, I think it's looking positive. And I'm sure that the House of 15, that's my daughter, wishes they would stop winning, because you woke up on Sunday morning and she goes, "So, Dad, Warriors win last night, did they?" I was like, "How could you tell?" I said, "I couldn't sleep." Do you know how loud you are when they're winning? Yes. So she probably wants them to lose so she can get a decent night's sleep. But I say, stay awake, plenty of time to sleep when you're dead. This is News Talk ZB. It's a sports talk coming up next on the program. We are talking netball. Silver Ferns captain Karen Berger joins the show to talk about her decision to stick around with the Sunshine Coast Lightning and the Aussie Suncorp Super Netball Comp. She joins us next here on News Talk ZB at 7:41.
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8: This morning it was revealed that Silver Ferns captain Karen Berger will be extending her time at Sunshine Coast Lightning in the Aussie Super League netball competition. So, probably ring her up and find out what on earth's going on. So she's agreed. She joins us now. Evening, Karen. How are you?
9: I'm really good, thanks. How are you going?
8: I'm very happy. You'd be happy for a few reasons. One of them, you've come back from an outrageously successful Commonwealth Games. Congratulations on that, as the skipper as well. And now you found yourself a job next year as well. So it's been quite a good last month or so, hasn't it? A few weeks.
9: Yeah. Everything's been really good. Enjoying the highs while they're high. So definitely floating up above the clouds at the moment. So yeah, can't be complaining at all.
8: So you've come back and you've decided to notch on another year in the Sunshine Coast. Do you want to just talk us through that process, how it occurred, if it will go longer? You know the deal. Tell us the drill.
9: Yeah, look, to be honest, I really live year by year, especially with how netball is. You know, you can't plan too far ahead because you never know what's going to happen. And so when I took my first contract with them for this year's season, it was only really for the time being. And then also now, obviously, considering what the potential looks like, well, not necessarily knowing 100% what's happening with netball in New Zealand at the moment for next year. I had a solid offer for next year and loved it so much in the sunny coast, you know, sunshine, warm weather, and learning a lot about myself as an individual and the way I play and how I can be better. And I think there's definitely more room for improvement in that area, hence why taking up the opportunity to try and do that again. Good enough season, but I feel like I can do better. So, I'm going to have another crack at it next year.
8: Well, they say better never stops. You can't be complacent now, can you, Karen?
9: Never. I think there's always room for improvement, regardless of what you do and what level you are. And I mean, obviously, having my first season this year in the SSN competition, there was a lot of learnings for me. And then obviously with so much newness, it takes a little bit to start actually showing what you can do. And I think I started a little bit later in that season to find my feet and what that looked like for me. So hopefully I can just hit the ground running next season.
8: Talk to us about the situation around New Zealand netball. Dynamic, I think, is probably an understatement. No one is sure what's going on. There's all rumours about there's a possibility. There's a new privately funded league. A lot of excitement out there. But before you sign on the line over there in the Sunshine Coast, what discussions do you have to have or do you have or choose to have with Netball New Zealand around going back there for another season?
9: Yeah, obviously last year's discussions were a little bit different to this year because last year there was a competition on board for this season, and so there was a lot more conversation to have with Netball New Zealand around how that was going to be done and to ensure that us as athletes are going to the right clubs that are going to allow us to be the better players that we need to be in terms of playing for the Ferns as well. This year looking slightly different considering they can't necessarily guarantee anything at the moment. I know there's a lot of work being done in the background and making that work, and I'm pretty sure and confident that there's a lot of people working and making sure that

0: will be something. It's just the fact that it's taking a little time. And so considering that there's not necessarily 100% guaranteed competition and also what that is going to look like, the conversations look definitely a lot different, more so in the sense that with the eligibility is still happening and that opens up for us to actually just go over rather than having to get the tick from Netball New Zealand and being able to do that. But still obviously having those conversations with the coaches and the staff and making sure that we are going somewhere to a club that we will be supported in doing that as well. But a lot less hoops to jump through this season.
1: Well, they can't kibosh this, right? They can't turn around and go, no, we've got a new competition, sorry, you're staying here. This is done and they're leaving you to your own devices and you understand why. So there's been communication in that space. You're not deserting them, are you?
0: No, definitely not. Those who are currently having those discussions are in charge of making sure something is happening next year are fully aware of the circumstances that we are currently in, and they're very supportive in allowing athletes to still be able to compete where they will be able to be their best. So, yeah, definitely really good conversations being had in that place, and considering they've got a lot of bigger fish to fry at the moment.
1: They have. You've got a number of other players in this gold medal winning team that played Super Netball over the year too. So have you had any discussions with the likes of your Kelly Jacksons or your Grace Wickes or Maddie or Kate?
0: Yeah, look, there's always discussions in camp, like probably a little bit less so over this campaign because we had some pretty big things to be focusing on winning that gold medal.
1: Really?
0: So not as many discussions as we probably usually would, but the odd one, yes, in terms of how they enjoyed it and what they learned and what they're thinking about next year. But really, when it comes down to what you want, it can change depending on what happens with contract chat. So as much as players would want to have an idea of what they want to do once the contract discussions happen, quite often those things change. And I know a lot of those girls who were there would be keen on going back because there is actually a competition over there at the moment to be able to sign up to. But, you know, contract chat can be quite brutal sometimes. Who knows?
1: And you're not, obviously, well, if you did, you're the captain. You wouldn't drop anyone in it right now, would you? And so I know Grace is going there. Now, would you?
0: Well, you know, to be honest, it's like I said, I can have a general idea of where players are going, but up until they've signed the dot and it's announced, I don't think those things get discussed openly, especially if it's not within your own team. A little bit more so within your own team, but also respecting those people's privacy as well and what that looks like for them. You know, it's like taking a job and moving and those kind of things, like any other person in life. So, if there were any information to share, it's also being aware that it's also their story to share.
1: Right, perfectly answered, Karen Berger. Thanks so much for that. Just going back, circling back to New Zealand Netball, huge change over the last year or so. Got a new CEO. Gina finally got her feet under the desk last week, and we saw this new concept of a privatisation of the Premiership. Your relationship to date with Gina, if there is any, and what about with this new possible league? Do you have any insight to that? Do they talk to you about it? What's the general drill around this?
0: Yeah, look, in terms of the relationship, very limited at the moment, considering, you know, it's been a bit full on with our prep and we had our interim CEO who, you know, were in charge of those things but also doing all the upper work while we were just on the ground running. So not as much of a relationship in that sense just yet, but the bits that I have heard has been really good in terms of knowing what is needed and the support for players and making sure that there is a league and how to make that long term as well. So I know there's a lot of discussions being happened in that front in terms of the detail and what that looks like. I don't know too much at the moment. I know Players Association, Netball New Zealand and whoever else is in talk are doing those discussions, and players are being told the information that is available, and not too much at the moment, to be honest, that I'm aware of, but everything does sound to be very positive, which is a good thing, I think, for the

0: netballers in New Zealand who are staying behind in New Zealand. But hopefully in a few weeks' time, there's a bit more information that can come out and will allow for the athletes to actually start planning their life a little bit. I think that's a sad thing that I always talk about, you know, the girls who have had contracts and potentially can have contracts overseas are in a bit of a better position, but there's a massive amount of our netballers who don't really know what next year looks like, not even talking about the next 6 months really. So I know there's a lot of anxiety for them, and hopefully there's some answers that can come their way pretty soon.
1: And on that, Karen, we bid you farewell. Always appreciate your willingness to talk. I hope you enjoy what your next 6 weeks off, is it, before you start training up again for Constellation Cup, which would really be the cherry on the top, wouldn't it, if you can get that one done?
0: Oh, you know, especially considering there's a lot of chat around the fact that in these Com games we didn't come across Aussie. So I think there'll be some eyes on that competition to show, you know, that we are worth our weight in gold, and, you know, that we deserve that spot. So, watch out. I know it'll be a goodie.
1: You quite literally are worth your weight in gold. All right, one sentence answer. Where do you keep your gold medal?
0: You know what? I have it on my table because everybody that comes to visit wants to see it. And I try to hold it in my bag when I go out and about, which is really weird and strange. But a couple of times I haven't had it with me, and then people are really gutted when I can't show it to them. So, very close to everywhere I am.
1: As it should be. Hey, real pleasure, Karen. Thanks for yours. Look forward to catching up again soon. Now go and enjoy your break.
0: Awesome. Thank you so much.
1: Darcy. Well, it's not the like about Karen Berger, superstar, captain of the Silver Ferns, carrying on playing her netball. She won't be the last. There'll be plenty of them going over there if there's no secured employment here, plainly. That's understandable. So we wait with bated breath on the result of what's ever happening in domestic netball next season. We just hope it's a positive for the fans of the game and for other players as well. Don't believe she carries a gold medal around in her purse. It's pretty laissez-faire, is it not? I suppose better than saying I keep it in my sock drawer, which is what most gold medalists do. Lovely to speak, though, Karen. You're a superstar. Hey, thanks very much for engaging the show. Ladies and gentlemen, thanks for listening. Thanks for texting. Thanks for calling through. If you did, it's always good to have a kōrero with you all out there about sport. I'll just run through a few texts for you now to wind the program up. Muzz writes, Darcy, we're in our fourth halfback. I think Andrew McFadden is our hidden hero. Put on boots, mate. He's still looking good, Nick. Darcy, the kryptonite for the Warriors is as follows. A, injuries. B, dodgy TMO. And Susie. It's our year, mate. Andy, Susie's in a different continent. I think we'll be okay. Well, I hope. Don't worry about the ref. Just play their game, and the ref can only do so much, whereas the TMO in rugby has total control. And guess who runs that? South Africa. Yeah, well, that's got nothing to do with the NRL, so we're good with that one. Apart from the Panthers and the Roosters, the rest of the top eight have been nowhere near going deep for years. When the Panthers first made the final and then went on to four, they were young and inexperienced group. But look what happened. Great point, Brendan. Thank you very much for bringing that up. That's why you do this job, right? Ask questions, get answers. Not always right. They're more often wrong. But that's the joy of talking about sport. And last text, the Knights will win. You had it here first. No, we didn't. Andy McDonald, Piney's producer, is a Knights fan. He tells us every week the same thing. Corbin Boyd, Grasshopper, thanks for producing the program. Thanks to all of you for listening and engaging. Marcus Lush is coming up next here on News Talk ZB.
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7: It's 8 o'clock. I'm Stuart Willey. New Zealand's population growth is continuing to slow, with the latest statistics recording our lowest increase since World War II. Emily Ansell reports.
8: National population estimates for June show our resident population reached over 5,300,000. In the year to June, it grew over 36,000, split almost evenly across births and migration. However, this period saw the lowest number of registered births since 2003.
7: State Highway 1 has reopened at Hunderley in Hurunui. The closure in North Canterbury followed a 2-vehicle crash, which left 2 people seriously injured at around 3 this afternoon. Another person suffered moderate injuries. Hopes more Kiwis will take on big companies when they believe they've been wronged, after a Christchurch couple beat Kmart in the disputes tribunal. The retailer has been ordered to pay them to pay L Crisp and David Dingwall more than $15,000 after play sand bought for their children was found to contain asbestos. L Crisp says it all started when she saw WorkSafe decontaminated a Kmart store over the sand.
9: Kmart closed a store in Hamilton because sand was found in their break room. And I thought, that's crazy that you would close the store, decontaminate it, but yet it's been in my children's hands and I'm just told to chuck it in the bin.
7: Prime Minister Chris Luxon says pulling out of a defence meeting with Australia and Japan shouldn't be catastrophised. Less than a week on from picking up the defence portfolio, Paul Goldsmith pulled out of a meeting with his counterparts in Canberra this week. He says he wasn't able to change his schedule and attend on such short notice. A delegation of New Zealand companies have missed out on taking part in a showcase of defence capability. Luxon says there will be more opportunities for those businesses.
10: We are very determined that as we spend more money in New Zealand on defence, we want the New Zealand defence industry to be beneficiaries of that expenditure.
7: Gisborne District Council says it will engage constructively with the facilitator appointed by the government to look at its regulation of forestry in the region. Forestry Minister Todd McClay says the move is a circuit breaker after the sector raised concern about the council's approach to land use change. The council cracked down on consent compliance after a 2023 ministerial inquiry recommended local forestry rules be tightened. In a statement, the council says it remains open to change where the evidence shows change is needed. A push to put the brakes on constant curriculum changes in schools, with a new independent body proposed to oversee major reforms. The NZ Principals Federation wants a council covering early childhood to secondary school, with changes backed by research, developed with educators, and tested before rollout. Claims US prosecutors don't have enough evidence to convict the man on trial for the murder of legendary hip-hop artist Tupac Shakur. Dwayne Keith Davis, or Keefe D, is accused of orchestrating the 1996 Las Vegas drive-by shooting. It followed an attack on the 63-year-old's nephew. But Davis's defense lawyer Michael Sant has challenged the jury to find evidence his client was

0: in town that night.
1: And at the end of all the time we spent together, what you're going to find is that the state cannot prove to you beyond reasonable doubt the claim that Kiwi had anything to do with it.
0: In News Talk ZB Sport, Rugby League, and Luke Hansen's been named at 5/8, with Chanel Harris-Tavita shifting to halfback in the Warriors' side for their NRL clash against the Rabbitohs in Sydney on Saturday night. Hansen is promoted from reserve grade for his second NRL appearance, with fellow playmakers Luke Metcalf and Tamaidi Martin both injured. Fullback Sian's Nicol Klukstar couldn't be switched into the halves following his suspension, with Tane Tuopiki reclaiming the number one jersey. The injury issues in the halves also see Jet Cleary, younger brother of Panthers star Nathan, come into the extended reserves. A more straightforward path to a contract in Australia's Super Netball this time round for Silver Ferns captain Karen Berger. She's re-signed with the Sunshine Coast Lightning for 2027. Berger says she still spoke with the Ferns coaches, but the process was smoother in light of the ongoing uncertainty around a New Zealand domestic competition.
2: I'm pretty sure and confident that there's a lot of people working and making sure that will be something. It's just the fact that it's taking a little time. And so considering there's not necessarily 100% guaranteed competition and also what that is going to look like, the conversations look definitely a lot different.
0: Isaac Hutchinson is back in contention for Canterbury as they welcome Northland for Thursday night's Ranfurly Shield defence. The 22-year-old wing fullback tore the MCL in his left knee during the Chiefs Super Rugby Pacific semi-final win over the Crusaders. But after a 2025 where Hutchinson required a complete right knee reconstruction, he's looking on the bright side.
3: Once I found out the magnitude of it and only being at MCL, well, I say only because I've been through worse, luckily. Good to know that it was a lot quicker of a turnaround, so I think the motivation to just get out there and work hard so I can get back on the field as soon as possible was pretty high.
0: That's News and Sport to 5 minutes past eight. Marcus Lush is next. News Talk ZB Weather Watch 24/7 for Northland. Any remaining showers clearing to fine. For Auckland to North Taranaki, also Coromandel, Bay of Plenty, Taupo and Tomaranui, fine with frosts developing overnight. For Gisborne to Wairarapa, including Wellington, showers, some heavy with possible hail about coastal Gisborne and Mahia tonight and before dawn tomorrow. Showers becoming isolated later tomorrow. For South Taranaki and Taihape to Kapiti, partly cloudy, isolated showers becoming confined to South Taranaki tomorrow. Snow may affect the desert road tonight. For Nelson and Buller to Westland, fine with possible morning frosts. For Marlborough and Canterbury, showers about Banks Peninsula, partly cloudy elsewhere with isolated showers mainly north of Ashburton. Showers clearing everywhere tomorrow. For Otago, Southland and Fiordland, partly cloudy, isolated showers clearing Otago tomorrow morning. And for the Chatham Islands, showers, some heavy, with possible hail. I'm Stuart Willie. That's News Talk ZB News, Sport and Weather, to 6 minutes past eight.
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Good evening, all. 8:07, Marcus here till midnight tonight. I hope it's good where you are. If it's not good, I hope it gets better by the time I go home. Or betterish. That should be about midnight. Oh, I couldn't find my card last night. I had to find it. Anyway, that's by the by. Hey, look, just before we crack into what we have got to talk about, I've been busy all day, but I've been reading occasionally about the mystery of this plane coming back from Antarctica. And it's one of those stories that they keep banging on about as though there's something that we should be excited or entranced by. And I know that on this show, when we discuss stuff to do with aviation, people have quite a lot of wisdom and intel about this, either if they're on apps watching stuff or they are ex-services or ex-pilots. But this is the US Air Force, the Globemaster, that turned back because of

potentially hazardous space activity. The call sign IC28. But yeah, I can't quite work that out. Headed south, but turned around and returned to Christchurch after just 2.5 hours in the air. And they say it wasn't because of wind. And I've got no idea. It's one of those frustrating articles because it alludes to a lot but doesn't tell you anything. And that's often when TalkBack can come through with more wisdom. So if you don't know anything about that, or if you're involved in aviation, got some more intel about that, I'd be curious to know. It does say a CAA spokesperson told Stuff the activity was notified to them by the Russian Air Traffic Management Corporation. So yeah, it's all mystery, but it's not an article that leaves you with any wisdom or clarity about what's happened. So if anyone's got any speculation, I mean, we don't know, so I'm asking for fact or speculation, but mainly speculation. You do know something about that. Why would a plane fly down then turn back and when advised by the Russians? No one's clear about that. It's been one of those news stories that's been bubbling around today, and I wouldn't mind if I could get some, I mean, it might all be nothing and just a miscommunication, but I'm kind of, it's got me curious through most of the day. So I've got some information about that. That's the situation. 0800 80 1080. If you want to text it through or phone it through, I'd like to hear from you about that. I love an aviation mystery. Speaking of aviation mysteries, we still know nothing really much about the Air India crash, do we? That year and a half ago? Nothing. For a long time, they were saying it was a guy that deliberately switched everything off and crashed the plane, but since then, nothing at all. So I don't want to topic contaminate, but that might be something you mentioned. But if you are an aviation expert, got some information about that, that's the USAF C-17 Globemaster aborted the trip to Antarctica. Would be quite a pricey decision, that one. Well, it might have saved them lives, but it'd be costly to turn around after 3 hours flying. So you got some information about that. That would be dearly dear to me. 0800 80 1080. Best thing is to phone, text or email. I don't really mind how you get through to me tonight. If there's any traffic and road warnings, I'll bring those to you. There will be road snowfall on the desert road. You poor truckies. I think you guys are having a hard time of it too with the inter-islander and the crossing. The ships aren't good enough for the swells, so a lot of you have been delayed. I heard a guy on the radio that takes them from the north. It's very, very, very frustrating. Oh, so get in touch if you've got any information about that. Is the situation with the plane that's gone to Antarctica and come back? If you've got any intel, I'd appreciate that. Then I can move on to the matters at hand. But 0800 80 1080. Yeah, it became a big thing, and I can't work it out. There's been some speculation online that it could be a returning satellite, but with how big space is, would they be concerned about a returning satellite? I mean, that's needle in a haystack type. That's not going to hit a plane, is it? That would be, the chance of a returning satellite hitting a plane would be minimal. I can't think of aviation traffic ever being changed because of returning space junk. Am I wrong? So, yeah, it's got me perplexed. So you want to speculate or talk about that? They'd love to hear you, but talk about that 12 part. There are other topics tonight too, but, you know, I always like to get something going to begin with. Break the ice. The other thing, too, was a coronal mass ejection. And I think it's a geomagnetic storm, but that's not going to affect that's not going to affect a plane unless it's going to affect its navigation. I'm pretty sure that would not be a thing either. So if you do know something about that, that's what I'm asking you about. This is the Globemaster. Went to Antarctica, come back. The weird thing is no one's telling us anything. I wonder if the these newsrooms have aviation experts anymore. So there we go. That's what I'm asking you the question about. Text it through or call it through if you've got the information. 0800 80 1080 or 9292 to text. Marcus, I believe it was due to possible Russian space junk re-entering. Yeah, but space junk's not going to hit a plane. I mean, that would just be infinitesimal, the chances of that. I can't help but wonder if

something else, like a cyber attack. Marcus, are you going to be front row again at Fashion Week this week, Jez? No, I'm not, Jez. I will be front row for the opening of the rail loop. I can't wait for that. That's the 13th of September. Watch this space. Someone says, hearing that Data Grid will only use rainwater must assuage some doubters. After all, it never stops raining in Southland. I think Southland's rainfall's quite low at the moment. Seems to have been quite a dry winter. Anyway, get in touch if you want to talk. My name is Marcus. Welcome. 0800 80 1080 and 9292 text. I will keep you updated with news throughout the course of the evening. The other question I've got for you, I've got two questions for you as well as the Data Grid. Have you changed the way you're going to vote in the last 2 weeks? Kind of curious about sprinkling a bit of politics in there. Have you thought of changing the way you're going to vote in the last 2 weeks? And just quickly, what is the reason? It seems like quite a dynamic build-up to the election with all the different parties, and it's like making a cake. You want to have the different components to get across the line. I just wonder if in the last 2 weeks people have changed. That's the time frame I'm asking for. If you've got some opinion on that, would love to hear from you. 0800 80 80 14 past 8. By the way, I was watching when I drove to town tonight, listening to Believe It or Not, Greatest American Hero. I didn't see any fog lights and I didn't see any lower lights on. The frustrating thing, I was following a vintage car whose rear lights weren't working. I mean, vintage cars are right on the road on a Sunday afternoon, but on a cold winter's night with no back lights, sort yourself out. It looked like a death trap to me, but anyway. Mind you, I've always told you one of the things that freaks me out is vintage cars. I don't know why they freak me out. Vintage cars gives me heebie-jeebies. I think it might be because I saw Chitty Chitty Bang Bang at a young age. That's what I think it is, but never felt comfortable. Anyway, Marcus, the use of the word minimal in relation to air safety is way too close in aviation vocab. Don't know what that means. Marcus, could it be a headwind fuel issue, burning too much and might not make the return trip? No, they said it was fine. They said it wasn't about that. It was about some notification. Read the article. Well, I'll read it to you. 15 past 8 if you want to talk. Marcus till 12, 0800 80 1080. If you've changed the way you're going to vote in the last 2 weeks, where have you changed it from and to? Straightforward question. I want to know what's happening with you. Is there movement out there? Are there undecided voters working amongst us? Marcus, that flight might have turned around due to solar geomagnetic activity, which interferes with navigation, fairly common in the polar regions. And someone's got in touch with me for the Wellington Lego show. Why would I be going to that? I don't think I would I? But anyway, thank you for that. When's Lego Masters coming back? I enjoyed that. The New Zealand version, that father and daughter that did very well. Anyway, get in touch if you want to be a part of the show. My name is Marcus. Welcome, 0800 80. So you talk about the plane and Air India, if you like. And I know that you like a plane disaster. And if you've changed the way you're going to vote in the last 2 weeks, bearing in mind, I know that I have asking that, I'll have people that genuinely have changed their mind and people who want to influence the result by pretending they've changed their mind. Yes, have lost faith in the Curragh government, especially over the debacle with Pink. He's obviously the scapegoat. I'll probably go top. Wow. Marcus, I've changed from New Zealand First to ACT. Main reason why is Winston has turned into a clown now. Top's looking at dethroning him. So where were you and who have you gone to in the last 2 weeks? If in fact that has happened. We might have some fun with that. We might not. It might be deadly serious. Who knew? Who knows? Anyway, get in touch if you want to be a part of it. My name is Marcus. Welcome, 0800 80 1080. Yeah, who were you voting for and who will you vote for now if you've changed the last 2 weeks? A couple of texts would like some calls on this too. I really want to like top, but gee, too unclear about policy. Oh, we'll do a land tax, but we won't impose it. WTF.
Policies aren't

0: clear but not rebut. So, yeah, they're not really saying who they're changing. They just want to have a go at top. Fair enough. Get in touch if you want to talk. Did you mean MH470? If that, it's Malaysia Airlines, not India. No, I did not mean MH470, which I think is actually MH370. I meant the Air India crash. It happened about a year and a half ago. One survivor walked away from it. And they thought it was a co-pilot that had switched off the fuel and tried to bring the plane down deliberately. Then we heard no more about that. That's the situation. So, yes, no, I don't mean MH470. I like this text. I love Luxon with a passion. Although that's just a mischievous texter. Get in touch if you want to talk. Marcus till 12, 19 past 8. See you soon.
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10: 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Mark Smith is the ASB senior economist. Food looks flattish going forward at 1.9 within the band. We can adjust ourselves to that.
11: Yeah, that was really great news for shoppers. Food price inflation has been a real headwind there for consumers the last few years. But annual food price inflation at 1.9%, things like grocery food prices in general, and some meats as well, prices are going down there as well. Looking at more broadly, things like global commodity prices, there are signs there that there might be a bit more of a moderation to come, but really the story will be next year.
9: Back tomorrow at 6 a.m, the Mike Hosking Breakfast with Bailey's Real Estate News Talk ZB. 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
0: Question, have you changed the way you're going to vote in the last 2 weeks? Have you got an opinion on that or or something to say? I'd like to hear from you. Marcus, I wonder if your vintage car phobia originated from Doctor Who when John Pertwee had a vintage car. I don't know if I... The thing about Doctor Who, I was terrified of a lot of things with Doctor Who, but what was the scariest show? I think it was Doctor Who was the scariest. Chitty Chitty Bang Bang seemed scary with the child catches, but it was the first movie I saw. That ages me. Marcus, always thought I was a national supporter. Will candidate vote my local MP, Tim Costley? Was going to party vote ACT, but I did the online quiz and I'm 96% aligned with NZ First. So going to party vote them. Oh, party vote you.

0: I've learned from this business, you've got to be quick. Otherwise, I get Trojan horsed and meandered. And it's not pleasant for everyone. Marcus, first-time voter, was dead set on National simply because I don't think we can do another Labor government. However, if Labor said that they would keep the fees free, this would be a different conversation. Once again, someone that doesn't say they're going to change. Peter, it's Marcus. Good evening and welcome.
1: G'day, Marcus.
0: G'day, Pete.
1: Are you there?
0: Yep.
1: G'day, Marcus.
0: Where else would I be?
1: Yeah, just regarding all the satellites, they're letting them all up in the air sort of thing. I reckon they should be made, once they finish their use of date, they should be made to be able to bring them back down to Earth, because, you know, I can't just drop all of them.
0: Oh, yes. Yes, but that's the world of space law. That's very, very complicated, space law, because who polices it?
1: Well, I know, but it's only going to get worse. And there's no saying what goes up must come down. So, you know, they got all, these people got plenty of money. They should be made responsible. You send something up, what controls do you have to bring that back down? You've had the use of it. You've got all that money. You know what I mean?
0: Yes, but it comes down 50 years later and the countries that have sent it up no longer exist.
1: Yeah, I know. It's not really right, though, is it, when you think about it?
0: Oh, it's not right, but that's the forefront of technology, isn't it? If we're in the space race, no one was thinking about when what's going to happen to all the junk that's up there. Soon we won't be able to send rockets to Mars because it'll be too congested.
1: Yeah, well, that's dead right. So they're only thinking short term. That's going to happen. Oh, it's too dangerous up there now.
0: Pete, you've got to pick your battles in this world. We can't fix everything. Have you changed how you're going to vote in the last 2 weeks?
1: Yeah, I'm sort of thinking is, you know, like, of the Opportunity Party, they're not perfect, but, you know, people want taxes.
0: Pete, that'd be a bit of you, wouldn't they?
1: Well, I'm sitting on the horse at the present time.
0: I think the expression is the fence.
1: Oh, the fence or the fence or the horse or whatever.
0: No, you can't say I'm sitting on the horse. That means, is that an expression? Is that a Dutch expression?
1: Yeah, I don't know which way it's going to go.
0: Oh, yeah. I'm sitting on the horse. What movie terrified you? What movie terrified you as a kid?
1: The old Jaws is a good one, I reckon.
0: You'd be an adult for Jaws, though, wouldn't you, Pete?
1: No, I saw that when I was there. Yeah, well, I don't know when I watched that. Probably would have been, I don't know, when it first came out. Must have been my early 20s or whatever it was, when that movie came out.
0: I was 60. I had the courage to see Jaws. Nice to talk. 0800 88. Anyone change the way they're going to vote in the last 2 weeks? I don't know why I've chosen that time frame. It's just arbitrary. Was thinking top, but still wanting to hear more on their education policy and feeling underwhelmed about what they can actually change. Not changing ex-national voting, New Zealand first all the way. Voted for Winston last time because he wanted to keep the retirement age to 65. I hope he sticks to that this election. Then again, a lot of votes of our population is getting older and we've worked all our life and paid taxes. Wow. Labyrinth was absolutely terrifying. Talking about a movie, I think. Anyway, and have you changed the way you're going to vote in the last 2 weeks? I just want to know how many swingers there are. Yeah. Most of us probably still haven't decided, have we? Rick, it's Marcus. Good evening.
2: Hi, Marcus. How are you?
0: Good, thank you, Rick.
2: Yeah, good. Actually, the last couple of weeks is really interesting because I don't normally listen to your show and I've just flowed on from Darcy's sports show. And it was quite an interesting topic you brought up. So probably 2 weeks ago, I was probably going to vote National as my electorate vote. I'm very passionate about our... I'm at Christchurch Central, and Dale Stevens, I think he's a fantastic candidate, and he's missed out a couple of times. But I think hopefully it's his opportunity. And I was going to vote ACT as my party vote, and that would be the first time I've ever deviated from a national vote. But actually, what's transpired in the last week has actually brought me back to a national vote. To wanting more of a consolidated, slightly more of a first-class post, I suppose, government. But, yeah.
0: Where's your Christchurch character on the list?
2: He's in the 20s.

0: Oh,
1: so
0: yeah.
1: He's missed out a few times. And he's gone up against
0: I don't think there's any joy of splitting a vote. I think that's mainly a beggar's muddle. It hardly ever works.
1: What's that, splitting my vote going at national?
0: Yeah, you want to just stick with one.
1: Yeah, well, I have done normally. So that's my point.
0: Why were you going to go act?
1: Just because I think they're just a little bit more sensible than maybe what New Zealand First is in the coalition. So I'm always going to be leaning towards that centre right block, and I think Winston in probably the last couple of weeks has probably done himself a bit of a disservice, actually.
0: Okay, appreciate what you got to say, Rick. Thanks so much for that. 0800 80 1080. Mark is terrified by the Triffids, terrified by A Nightmare on Elm Street. Scary as heck when I first watched it. Definitely changed my vote. Crossed them all out. Wow. I was scared of the movie Arachnophobia. So people want to talk about scary movies as well. Oh, well, whatever we go with. Get in touch. 8:30, do headlines, please.
2: Thank you, Marcus. A condition impacting 1 in 10 women and girls in New Zealand will soon no longer need surgery for a diagnosis. New endometriosis guidelines coming into force in mid-2027 allow GPs to diagnose based on family history, symptoms and examination rather than an invasive operation. Wild weather in Christchurch today has seen trees and power lines brought down and 3 workers rescued from a rooftop in Wolston. Met Service says strong winds that hit between 70 and 80 kilometres an hour earlier are easing this evening. 17,000 Māori voters have changed roles ahead of Election Day on November 7. Of these, 9,400 moved from the general role to the Māori one, while the rest moved in the other direction. And a US Air Force flight bound for Antarctica made a U-turn back to Christchurch today, less than 2.5 hours after taking off. The C-17 turned around over the Southern Ocean after a warning from Russia of potential space debris in New Zealand-controlled airspace. There's more from the newsroom at 9 or go to nzherald.co.nz.
0: Chester 29 to 9. Howdy, people. Welcome. Good evening. Are you changing your vote? Why have you changed it in the last 2 weeks? I just want to know how dynamic, because I reckon it's dynamic as heck. I reckon there's coalitions and partnerships changing so much you'd be mad to have settled who you were going to vote for. And yes, you died in the war party member for one particular part. That's all I'm saying. Someone says, Marcus, voting Goldsmith Act candidate as a Rimuera voter. Of course, he's Epsom, but I guess that goes to Rimuera. Act no longer need the seat win to get into Parliament. Oh, because they're across the threshold from that dodgy deal. Party voting Nats. Anyway, get in touch if you want to talk. Someone said scared of the movie Prime Minister. The number is 0800 80 1080. It's got onto scary movies. Yeah, wow, there we go. But yeah, and you might want to have a go at both topics. And have you changed the way you're going to vote in the last 2 weeks? It seems as though we've got a big audience that seems to flip between NZ First, ACT, and TOP. Sounds terrifying. 0800 80 1080 929 to text any news around this. Someone's emailing me a lot. Apparently the diesel price is through the roof. It's more expensive than petrol, which this texter thinks is going to be very, very inflationary. I don't know too much about that. I'm not I am a diesel consumer because I buy stuff, I suppose, that goes by planes and goes by, I know planes won't be diesel, but it goes by trucks. So yes, get in touch if you want to. Here till 12. 0800 80 1080. And that plane that's come, I mean, how much of a chance would it be that a space junk it's a whole hemisphere of space there. I'll keep you updated with the news too between now and midnight tonight. But yeah, let's be hearing from you. 0800 80 1080. Anything else you want to chuck into the mix tonight, you are more than welcome. Would like to hear from you actually, virtually. And get in touch. Marcus Robert Helpman, the child catcher in Chitty Chitty Bang Bang, often voted the most frightening character in the movie. Helpman in person was known as one of the nicest, friendliest people you could meet. Marcus, centre-right blocker, hear the term, give me a break. ACT and New Zealand First are both far right. I'd be inclined to agree with that. Tell us if you're going to

0: Of a sweepstake on the All Blacks versus South Africa, pick the score. I'd like, if I'm doing a sweepstake, I'd like a sweepstake to be more interesting than pick the score. But I don't know how to make that more interesting. And we can't really have a sweepstake on who's singing the national anthem because I've got no idea of the South African singers. Goodness, that's my phone's fallen. I'm getting a lot of updates from Uber. And I've got an Uber about once a year. Marcus, I don't want any of the current politicians in Parliament sacked, a lot of them, and have a complete rate reset. However, that's never going to happen, so my party voters go into the... Well, the thing, I mean, it's a democracy. You can vote for whoever you want. If you want to sack a lot of them, the act is that's why we have democracy. You can do that. You get to vote every 3 years. You get to work out what will constitute Parliament. So it sounds like it's diesel stockpiling time again. It was a complicated email, but apparently the price of unrefined diesel is more expensive than petrol at the moment. Marcus, scariest movies for me were The Day of the Triffids, Children of the Corn, and When a Stranger Calls. Because you couldn't remake When a Stranger Calls. It was all to do with a landline, wasn't it? And the stalker was upstairs. Put you off a two-story house. Voting Labour as I always do, but worried about the land tax. Don't know now. Not a movie, but Robbie Williams' Rock DJ gave me nightmares for years when I was a kid. Sweepstake idea, halftime score. The trouble with a sweepstake on a halftime score, full-time score, it means on a Friday night I've got an hour of people just ringing up and saying scores. Maybe if they could sing the prediction or put it in a limerick. Ben, it's Marcus. Welcome and good evening.
1: Yeah, g'day, Marcus. Just on that diesel thing, so I seen that.
0: Hang on. I didn't have my headphones on, so I've missed some of your early gold. Ben, good evening. It's Marcus. Okay. Welcome.
1: Yeah, g'day, Marcus. Yeah, so I've been watching that diesel thing you're talking about in Australia. So what's happened is the diesel, refined diesel price moves with the oil price, right? So the oil price drops, so does diesel. It goes up, so does diesel. Now, what's happened for the first time in history that I've seen, I watched the Australian news tonight, is the oil price has stayed around $90, but the refined diesel price has gone over $100.
0: Yeah,
1: and that's never happened before. So normally they're one and the same. And that, so what they're saying is what that's showing is that there's enough oil to fill the refineries, but there's not enough diesel coming out of the refineries, so which means there's a supply and demand issue. So there's too much demand and not enough diesel to supply that demand.
0: Is that because people are stockpiling?
1: No, that's because the Russia stopped exporting diesel.
0: Okay,
1: and then also there's all the reserves got used up over the war, and there wasn't enough oil to refine at that time. So what's happened is countries are now building buffers, like we are at Marsden Point, and a whole lot of diesel's been brought up, and now it's there's too much demand and not enough supply. And what they're saying is over the next few months, especially when Europe goes into winter, diesel's going to go through the roof. Like they're saying in Australia, it's likely to hit like $4 or $5.
0: You should become a futures trader. You seem to have quite a good grasp on everything.
1: No, I'm just into different things.
0: Yeah, but I tell you what, you could monetize that.
1: Yeah, not really my thing, mate.
0: Okay, fair enough.
1: Oh, you're
0: humble.
1: What's going on. Yeah, I like to see what's going on in the world, and given that I drive a diesel ute, Marcus, I like to know how much I'm going to be paying for that ute.
0: How much diesel you got in gallons in the garage?
1: Well, I stockpiled a drum and a half. About 6 weeks ago, so it's still sitting in there. But
0: is it booby trapped?
1: It's under lock and key, Marcus. It's got cameras and everything, and there's a vehicle parked in front of the door, so you ain't getting in a hurry.
0: Good on you. Nice to talk. Different world out there, isn't it? Stockpiling, defending it. Hold your horses, Johnny. With your soon 22 to 9. Oh wait, it's a two topic night. It's about scary movies. Oh, it's a three topic night. Well, at least it's a night. At least you're playing ball tonight. Get in touch. Who's changed their vote in the last 2 weeks? Oh, here we go. This is what I want. This is the This is the wisdom of the crowd on ZB on this show. Marcus, long haul pilot here. We've got an urgent

0: reroute coming back from Houston a couple of months ago due to space debris risk. What if you put a figure on it? Has a space debris ever taken out a plane? Probably not. But, you know, I'm not, sorry, long haul pilot, I'm not minimizing you. I'm just wondering how real it is. Freak me out.
1: Renting a car always feels like a bit of a battle. But in the stuffy, slow-paced world of car rentals, Snap is in a league of its own. 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
2: Diesel complicated. You see, I guess the thing is, if you go solar, you're not worried about geopolitical movements. That'd be my advice to you. Johnny, it's Marcus. Good evening and welcome.
3: Oh, good evening. I just caught the last part of that call. Was that Josh you were on the phone with?
2: Oh,
3: sorry. Thought it was Josh. But whoever he was, he's well informed. I saw that on Al Jazeera. So,
2: you guys are watching Al Jazeera now?
3: Well, I've been watching Al Jazeera since COVID.
2: Jeepers creepers. You're off Joe Rogan, you're on to Al Jazeera. It's a fast moving world, isn't it?
3: I've never been in Joe Rogan. Where'd you get that?
2: Just making stuff up. Okay, anyway. Well, who knows what people are into when they're not listening to the radio. Anyway.
3: Favourite scary movie, Marcus? It's got to be The Exorcist. I remember the babysitter let me watch it, and oh, my gosh.
2: Wow. So how old are you?
3: I'm 52.
2: In this scenario with the baby, I'm saying, like, how old are you? Like, you're 7 or you're 12?
3: Yeah, she's in the next room.
2: What?
3: No, just kidding. So I would have been 10.
2: Okay, and had the babysitter seen it before, or just she was watching it and decided to let you watch it with?
3: Oh, she let me stay up late, and turned out, met her again years later, and her husband did a good tattoo on me.
2: But oh, wow.
3: Quite a character, because her mum and my mum were in competition against each other as seamstresses.
2: Okay.
3: In different parts
2: but
3: of town.
2: Had she not watched The Exorcist when she let you watch it?
3: Oh, you know, this is on a VHS. Like, she brought her video machine with her to mum.
2: She's sick. She needs a head read.
3: Oh, I'll tell you, mum used to go out dancing and go to the singles club and sometimes didn't come home, so bless her. But yeah, the next one will be The Omen.
2: Before Tinder, the singles, the singles dine and dance is all you had.
3: The Ascot Park Hotel, dine and dance. Yep.
2: Creepers. Wow. I wonder why they don't happen anymore. I think I've answered myself with those dating apps. You just do that, I guess.
3: Well, people are buying robots now for companions, I guess, but...
2: Not a silly idea.
3: Another really scary movie,
2: I'm more interested in dine... Because you had to dance to meet someone, is that right?
3: Yeah, and mum used to find, being real honest here, that the good dancers were always older guys.
2: Yeah,
3: and but she wasn't looking
2: for an older guy, was she?
3: No, mum didn't drink, so she'd always like buy her own lemonade, and she's like, "No, I don't need you to buy that for me, thanks. I'm just here to dance." And
2: I tell you what, Johnny, I know quite a lot about singles dine and dance events.
3: Yeah,
2: why is that, Marcus? Because I used to work at the bar on the Mandalay in Newmarket, which used to have a dine and dance on a Sunday night. And they were the same crowd every time. And, there were some pretty shifty looking characters kind of lurking in the back in those ones. But yeah, I don't think they happen anymore.
3: Yeah, the old slick back hair and satin shirt.
2: Yes. Anyway, on the black Russians or whatever they drank in those days. Is that Coke and Kahlua and vodka? Is that a black Russian?
3: Yeah, that's right. Kahlua and Coke.
2: Anyway.
3: The other one was the Rock and Roll Club. So we'd go down to the Rock and Roll at the YMCA on Cameron Road in Tauranga, and I'd have to go, mum would drag me along, and there'd always be other, you know, kids my age there, and I'd get encouraged to go off and ask them to dance, and there'd always be those sort of Elvis impersonator guys at the Rock and Roll, but some of them are really good, and like I'd seen Tom Sharpland a few times, but my mum was pretty good. She took me everywhere.
2: But I don't imagine that those sort of singles dances exist anymore, would they?
3: No, probably more in America, I'd say, because lots of line dances, I mean, depending on where you go, but line dancing is a huge thing over there, and they sort of like.
2: Well, I think line dancing is huge because it's very easy to do. All you got to do is put your fingers in your belt loops and do that sort of

0: I mean, it's not complicated, is it? I think even I could line dance. I wouldn't.
1: That's a square dance.
0: Got to run, Johnny. Nice to talk. 14 to 9, 0800 8. Oh, there's a fair few other things you might want to riff off there. Yeah. Singles night, single dancers. Marcus, this explains what's happening with diesel. The diesel price has broken away from oil, and that is bad news from Australia. Marcus, that scene in Toy Story with the scary toys terrified me as a child. Saw Alien age 16 when it first came out. A quantum leap forward in sci-fi movies. 14 to 9, a bit of everything here till 12.
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0: Straightforward political question for you. 88 days out from the election. In the last 2 weeks, have you changed who you're going to vote for? Curious the outcome, but I believe most people at this stage wouldn't know who they're going to vote for. I think people are more undecided than they let on. So if you've got an answer to that, and we are talking scary movies. 81 days, November 7. So yes, gosh, the year's nearly gone. What month are we in? August? I never know the date. 18th. So yes, if you're a... If you've changed, text me or call me and tell me why and who. I mean, lots happened. Oh, Peck's got the Don't Come Monday, and there was the coup. And now it seems as though Erica Stanford's staff were there on the tiles waiting for it to be announced as Prime Minister. Is that what we're supposed to infer from that? Must have been fairly confident. Marcus, never watch the movie Sound of Music followed by the movie SOB, as your eyes will fall out and your heart will have conniptions because Julie Andrews goes topless. Marcus, James Cameron's Titanic scared the hell out of my daughter. Marcus, the thing with Kurt Russell, my mates and I walked out of the theatre. I'm 60 and still haven't had the courage to watch it in full. That poor dog. Interesting thing about scary movies, because I think your appetite to watch them goes. I think the last scary movie I willingly went to see was Silence of the Lambs, the sequel, and I thought, why? It was so unpleasant. And never gone back willingly. I don't think I would. To see a horror. Oh, maybe I saw one of those...

0: I can't think what it was called.
1: George, this is Marcus. Marcus, this is George. Good evening.
2: Just a very quick question, Marcus. You know the Q, whatever we call it, with the National Party?
1: The List?
2: Put himself forward to be Prime Minister.
1: Oh, the coup. Yes, the coup. So I thought about the coup. Yep.
2: No, the coup. Who seconded it? Who seconded the vote? The vote had got to have a seconder.
1: Well, I guess what happens in caucus is all... yeah, okay. So what's interesting is we don't know the result of the vote, but they need a seconder at the meeting. And we don't look. I don't know the answer to that.
2: Yeah, maybe no one has mentioned anybody.
1: And I haven't heard anyone mention that, George, because you're quite right. No. Into any meeting, you have a proposal and then a seconder.
2: Yeah. So who seconded? If it wasn't the two bods that went outside, which was the lady and the guy, and so on, because they went out of that meeting as if they were voting for them.
1: I'll look into it, George. Someone might know, but thank you. It's a good question. 8 to 9.
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1: Because I changed to what I was voting for from ACT to New Zealand First after they announced Paul Henry, but I've since gone back to voting for ACT in the next election because I agree with their policies more. Anywho, be in touch if you want to partake. 0800 80 1080. And 9292 to text you want to be a part of it. Head till 12. Feel free to get in touch if you want to. A big new hotel proposed for Dunedin. That's a big news story. That guy that does up old buildings, Distinction. He did the tax building. He did the building in Invercargill. Now he's doing another big building in Dunedin on the corner of Rattray Street. So there you go. Get in touch if you want to talk. I'll get you on the air before the news. The number is 0800 80 1080. And 9292 to text. Let's be hearing from you. Tim Beveridge along from midnight tonight. So it's the way it's going to go. I should just say he's along tomorrow, eh? That would make more sense. News up at 9 o'clock, all the latest. Yeah, Teresa, it's Marcus. Good evening and welcome.
8: Oh, I'm going to be quick. The Towering Inferno, the Poseidon Adventure, and 10 Cloverfield Lane, which I went to by myself because I thought it was a comedy with John Goodman in it.
1: I've never heard of that. I love the Titanic and I love the Towering Inferno. I've never heard of
8: Poseidon.
1: Oh, yes, yes. No, I love both of those. I thought they were tremendous films I saw at a young age. But the Clove, what's it called?

0: Lane?
1: Cloverfield Lane.
0: Never heard of it.
1: I was so frightened. The lady next door to me gave me her jacket to put over my head, and I couldn't leave because it was dark and
0: Hang on, terrified. But you're an adult. This is a recent film.
1: Yeah, maybe 5, 10 years ago. Between 5 and 10 years ago.
0: Oh, so you went as an adult?
1: Yeah.
0: Wow.
1: Yeah, petrified. Okay, see ya.
0: Should have just left, Teresa. Oh, yeah, it's funny because you can't because you're sort of... I've never left a movie that's scary. I just stay. Why do we stay? I don't leave movies. Have I left a movie? I think I left a Harry Potter film. But it had started at midnight. I thought, I can't be bothered with this. It went forever. But it was one of those first day out sort of things. You had to go at midnight. Marcus, in one of those bizarre coincidences, Day of the Triffids popped up on my YouTube feed earlier today. I'm nearly 59. It was a black and white version that scared me years ago and watching with my dad. At the time, I wished I hadn't. Hopefully, it was this 1962 version. Later remakes are available too on YouTube. I'll take a trip down memory lane soon. Cheers, Andrew. Because the book was terrifying. Watched Faces of Death when I was 14. Wish my uncle, older uncle, still could remember. With my older uncle, still could remember. Shocking. I think that was like a snuff. I think there was real footage of people dying in Faces of Death. Or it might have been an internet hoax. I can't fully remember. I'll Google it. Back after the news.
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11: It's 9 o'clock. I'm Stuart Willey. A condition impacting 1 in 10 women and girls in New Zealand will soon no longer need surgery for a diagnosis. New endometriosis guidelines coming into force in mid-2027 will allow GPs to diagnose based on family history, symptoms and examination rather than an invasive operation. Minister for Women Nicola Grigg says she hopes quicker diagnoses free women from pain.
12: I've lost count of the number of women who have come to me sharing their experiences of going to see a clinician and being told it's bad period pain, go home and take a Panadol. Well, that's just not good enough.
11: The Human Rights Commission says forestry workers affected by the dangerous chemical PCP deserve better. The chemical was used at thousands of sites across the country between the 1940s and 1980s and has been linked to higher rates of cancer, infertility, organ toxicity and miscarriages. The Commission wants a national inquiry, better ACC

0: access for workers and a redress system. Senior advisor Oliver Christella says we can't pretend we've moved on.
1: Worthwhile stressing that while this is a historic issue, it is an ongoing issue. These workers are still there and the lands still have PCP in them.
0: The Prime Minister wants answers over a benefit bungle that saw thousands of pensioners miss out on the winter energy payments. A law change passed last year in just 2 days required beneficiaries to reapply for certain payments every year and accidentally included the winter payment. The Ministry of Social Development says 15,000 pensioners were impacted, with 6,000 still not receiving payments as of last week. That's now been fixed, but Chris Luxon says it's not good enough.
2: I think it's unacceptable. I am sorry that it happened. But what I'm interested in is making sure people get their money as quickly as possible, and then we'll go out and work out what happened.
0: The Teachers' Disciplinary Tribunal is censuring a former Rotorua teacher convicted of indecently assaulting a child under 12 years old. Erin Jami was sentenced in the Rotorua District Court in August 2024 to 11 months of home detention on a representative charge relating to the student. Jordan Dunn has more.
3: The tribunal's decision says the 37-year-old mother developed an inappropriate relationship with the preteen at her school, which continued after the student left. It finds Jami guilty of serious misconduct and considers it justified her registration was cancelled.
0: Donald Trump says North Korea has responded to his efforts to engage, a day after he scaled back military exercises with South Korea. Political opponents in Washington are hitting out at Trump's signal to Kim Jong-un, calling it inane and short-sighted. South Korea insists the defensive drills aren't aimed at Pyongyang. The US president wouldn't be drawn on whether the shift followed a request from the North Korean leader.
4: I just wanted to follow up on the South Korea question.
5: You're a loud, boisterous person. You're fake news.
4: I was trying to find out if you had been talking to Kim Jong-un, if he had asked you to scale back on those military exercises.
0: In News Talk's ZB Sport, All Blacks lock Patrick Tuipulotu is refusing to label his team the underdogs as they prepare to face the Springboks over four consecutive weekends. The ABs have only won one of their last six against the two-time reigning world champions, dating back to 2023. But Tuipulotu, who didn't play in any of those matches, pushed back when asked if they are the outsiders for the series.
6: No, it doesn't feel like we're underdogs. It does feel like the two best teams are going head-to-head at the moment and trying to fight for that number one spot. World Cups aside, that feels like a final for us.
0: The first test is in Johannesburg on Sunday morning. New Zealand State of Origin League fans can get the felt pen out and circle Wednesday, June 16 on next year's calendar. The Australian Rugby League Commission has confirmed Auckland's Eden Park will host Queensland and New South Wales on that date. A Warriors game will take place at the ground on the Sunday prior. Meanwhile, the Warriors have doubled down on their commitment to 5'8" Chanel Harris-Tavita, upgrading his contract 3 months after he signed a new deal. He's now locked in until the end of the 2029 NRL season. Silver Ferns captain Karen Berger is acknowledging the netballers most affected by the ongoing uncertainty around a domestic competition next year. She's re-signed with Australian super netball side, the Sunshine Coast Lightning, for 2027. Berger says, while the players are being kept in the loop on any progress with the New Zealand competition, it's sad to think about those not in or on the fringe of the Ferns.
7: The girls who have had contracts and potentially can have contracts overseas are in a bit of a better position, but there's a massive amount of our netballers who don't really know what next year looks like. I know there's a lot of anxiety for them, and hopefully some answers come their way pretty soon.
0: Mexican striker Rafael Doran is the first new visa signing for the Phoenix Men ahead of the new A-League football season. The 28-year-old, who signed a two-year deal with Wellington, was part of MacArthur FC's squad in last season's A-League. That's news and sport to 5 minutes past nine. Marcus Lush is next. Newstalk's Ebby Weather Watch 24/7 for Northland. Fine weather. For Auckland to North Taranaki, also Coromandel, Bay of Plenty, Taupō and Taumarunui, fine with frosts developing overnight. For Gisborne to Wairarapa, including Wellington, showers, some heavy with possible hail about coastal Gisborne and Mahia tonight and before dawn tomorrow. Showers becoming isolated later tomorrow. South Taranaki and Taihape to Kapiti. Partly cloudy, isolated showers becoming confined to South Taranaki tomorrow. Snow may affect the desert road tonight. For Nelson and Buller to Westland, fine with possible morning frosts. For Marlborough and Canterbury, showers about Banks Peninsula. Partly cloudy elsewhere with isolated showers, mainly north of Ashburton. Showers clearing everywhere tomorrow. For Otago, Southland and Fiordland, partly cloudy.

0: isolated showers clearing Otago tomorrow morning. And for the Chatham Islands, showers, some heavy, with possible hail. I'm Stuart Willey. That's Newstalk ZB News, Sport and Weather to 6 minutes past nine.
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Now, a lot's going through my head. We talk about planes turning around because they might be hit by space junk. It's never happened. There was one plane they thought was hit by space junk, but it was a weather. It was a weather balloon. So, yeah, but that's what happened to the plane to Antarctica. They reckon it might have turned around because of space junk was coming in from Russia. Good of the Russians to tell us, because they are a foe. Yeah, I'm not talking about a PHO. What is a foe? That's a soup, isn't it? Foe. Not that. Not the Japanese or Vietnamese soup. But anyway, so there's the situation with that. But yeah, I guess if you're freaked out, you'll return. So we are talking about why the plane came back from Antarctica. There might be more other terrifying reasons. I don't know what those are. That's what we are talking about. We're also talking about, have you changed the way you... Who's changing the way... Have you changed the way you're going to vote the last 2 weeks? And where did you go from and to? And the, don't Trojan horse with just a party political broadcast. And then we got on to movies that have terrified us and scarred us for life. Anthony says, Marcus, there's a film called Bad Boy Bubby. It's basically an uplifting story about murder and abuse, but the first half has scarred me for life. An American Werewolf in London absolutely terrified me. I'm okay with it now, but it was not when I was 10. And another textor has said, Marcus can't remember the name of it. It was a movie set in England and there was a snake in the house. I didn't think there'd be snakes in England. Marcus, I won't be voting. We get spun candy floss and end up with a stick. I'm not voting just to tick a box for the sake of it. Wow, that's negative, isn't it? At the end of the day, whoever gets in does what they like and we carry the impact of it. AI has info on the plane turning around. Have a look. It's crazy. They're thinking a 1 in 1,000 chance of a plane being hit in 2030. What does that even mean? Day of the Triffids, 19, went with friends, got home, dad away on business. I leapt into bed with mum. I was so spooked by the movie, Gale. I've been to Antarctica. This is a textor, says, I've been to Antarctica on a US Air Force C-141. There's a point of no return. If the weather is bad down there, they turn around. That's right. But that wasn't the situation in this case. There was talk of a space junk. A space junk, some space junk. So, Rosemary's Baby terrified me. I never watched another scary movie again. It was Silence of the Lambs that did it for me. That person in a well with, oh, I can't remember all of it. Kind of was implied terrifying. I think I'd seen Saw. But that was just ridiculous. So, all the lines are free. Let's be hearing from you. There's something different you can mention. That's good. But it's mainly about, have you changed your vote in the last 2 weeks? And the movie that's terrified you, scarred you for life. And that's only from an offhand comment because I was following a vintage car into town with no back lights. And I said, I've always been freaked out by vintage cars. I think it's from Chitty Chitty Bang Bang. I'm not terrified of them. I just think that, yeah, I think they're vaguely depressing. Now get in touch. Welcome if you want to talk. 0800 80 1080 and 9292 to text. Have you changed the...

0: way you're going to vote, not who you are going to vote for, because that's a different show. Yeah. Marcus, after the failed coup last week, I won't be giving Erica Stanford my vote this time, as I don't buy her explanation for not expressing support for Luxon at the time. I will party vote National as I intend and vote ACT for a local MP. Which is pretty much just saying you're voting for National. Because the party vote's the only thing that matters. There's no tactical voting unless you're in Epsom or in a Māori seat and want to get the overhang. Or someone said, this is the new Russian space weather monitor in Antarctica. It started operation in March this year. It looks beautiful. It's hard to get the scale of it. Good evening, Anne. This is Marcus. Welcome.
1: Hello.
0: Hi, Anne. This is Marcus. Good evening.
1: Good evening. I thought I'd just phone you up and tell you, yes, they do have snakes in England.
0: And as soon as I said that, I knew I'd be proven wrong.
1: Well, they definitely did. I was born on a farm and we had grass snakes. They wouldn't do you any harm, but they weren't very nice. But they had, I think they're called adders, and they would bite you. I don't remember anybody going to hospital for it, but I lived on a farm and it was next to sandpits, and I saw heaps of snakes, and some of the snakes would go into that hay bales. I was terrified of snakes when I was young. So I just wanted to let you know, really.
0: Last death from an adder was in the early 1970s.
1: I can't remember, but it was when I was a child that I kept out of the way when I grew up. When I was a child, it's quite a long time away now, but they're still there. I mean, they're still there. There's no doubt about that.
0: Well, I said it had been 50 years since anyone's died from an adder bite in England, which is reassuring, isn't it?
1: No, I don't think anybody ever got any. I don't think anybody got hurt, but I might be wrong.
0: I was saying the last death from an adder was in the 1970s. But only 14 people in history in England have died from adder bites. Oh, that's interesting. She's gone. Marcus, if you don't vote, you cannot complain about the result. Well, you can, but you shouldn't. If you don't exercise your franchise, you're merely along for the ride. Marcus, pretty sure watching Jeepers Creepers when I was 5 created my fear of the dark and all things horror movie shows. For years, I've been mountain biking and running in the bush at night. The Blair Witch Project still plays on my mind. Good evening, Marcus. I've just got home from meeting Mr. Bishop and Mr. Luxon, the PM. I've never voted National before, but talking with him tonight, he sold my vote. Cheers, Tim. Do we believe Tim? I don't know if we would, actually. But I've asked you if you changed your vote in the last couple of weeks and why a plane would be turned back from Antarctica. And by the way, he was in Lower Hutt. He did have a public meeting, but I don't know if that person was there. So, yes, all the lines are free if you want to come. Oh, and what's the movie, too, if anyone can tell me the movie in England with a snake? I'm not going to Google it because I'm waiting for you guys to tell me. I've got no idea what that is. A movie with England with a snake. Yeah. I'll keep you updated with the news too if it's happening across the world. But get in touch if you want to be a part of it. A woman's in trouble for jumping on a flight in Bali with a peanut slab. Peanut allergies, of course. Are they still a thing, peanut allergies? I think they're exposing kids to peanuts at an earlier age and they're not going into anaphylactic shock quite as often. Am I right? Someone let me know. Do we still have people with peanut allergies? Would you get freaked out if a peanut slab came on a plane? I don't know if I'd get freaked out. Oh, I haven't got a peanut allergy, have I? That's right. It's not about you.

0: Marcus. 16 past nine. Juliet, it's Marcus. Good evening.
1: Hello, Marcus. So hello, I'm phoning about horror movie at a very young age. So I grew up in Zambia. I'm 75, so it was not Zambia then. My brother and I and our friends, a boy and a girl of the same age, he was six, I was five, we used to get on our bikes and go to the Saturday afternoon movies. We'd ride on our own, no parents. And we went along to the Saturday movie and we bought tickets to the Day of the Triffid.
0: Oh, you poor thing.
1: In we went, 5-year-old, and this film was most horrifying.
0: Wow.
1: 5 years old and 6 years old.
0: Wow.
1: Yeah. I don't remember. I just remember part of it, like people sitting in sun lounges on, you know, and it was 50s or whatever, on a thing, and suddenly this thing would arrive and grab them, and there were people trying to kill them with pitchforks or something. That's all I remember about it, but it was quite traumatic, yeah.
0: Did you bike home in the light or the dark?
1: No, it was the afternoon. So
0: okay, 2 PM. That's all right. Yes, I'm not quite sure about the sunset that would be then. Okay.
1: No. And, you know, in those days, parents didn't care. You know, it was safe. It was a smallish town. And we were just, you know.
0: Because I kind of thought Day of the Triffids would be like an R16. But I guess I didn't care about that in Rhodesia.
1: They didn't care. They certainly didn't care about it because in we went, you know. It was just, I don't think we didn't know what was showing. We just went Saturday afternoon.
0: Yeah, you just go to every film that comes across, so you think, gee, that'll be
1: fun. That's right. Off we went on our bikes. And I think at a later stage in life, it came on television or something. I think I lived in Europe as a young person in the 20s or something. And I remember, I thought, oh my God, yes. Yeah, that was traumatic.
0: You see, I read the book, and that was traumatic. Yeah. And then I think I've seen the movie on a Sunday, just on a black and white small TV. But it was, I think the movie was black and white, wasn't it?
1: It was black and white. Yeah, it was black and white. It was. But it was just these kind of weird things. And I think I must have seen the book at a later stage, and the Triffids were kind of the way they grew them. They were like these kind of onion-shaped things with tentacles or something. And that's all I remember about it. And these things would appear, you know, people would be sort of in their sun lounges and suddenly this thing would appear over the
0: And they kind of just appeared, they just appeared stealthily, didn't they? They just sort of kind of crept up quite, you know, you wouldn't...
1: Yeah, from behind and just put one of the tentacles around the person and, Anyway.
0: Thank you. I'm not even that happy talking about the Triffids. I'm so terrified by them. Marcus, I'm not a movie, but the music of Doctor Who really scared me, as well as the Daleks. Dang, da, dang, da, dang, da, dang. Have I got that one right? Who's going to sing the Doctor Who theme tune for me? This is the second night in a row we've mentioned Doctor Who. We mentioned it last night because it was Custard and Fish Finger Day. But what's the movie with the snake in the house in England? Marcus, I'll never forget the night my parents rented The Cook, The Thief, His Wife and Her Lover. I was lucky if I'd been more than 13. That was more raunchy than scary, was it? Anyway, here till 12. My name is Marcus. Good evening. 0880 today. The Adders. Yeah. I'd get in touch. And scary movies in scary places. Or scary movies in a decently young age. By the way, the Waterfront Road in Awatoto Napier is closed. Just south of Waitangi Road, there has been a fatal motorcycle crash. Motorcycle, two vehicle crash. Does that mean three? But someone has died there. So, and a car is involved, or maybe more than one car. Marcus, the movie that scared me the most was an old English black and white murder mystery screening on a weekday night. There are only one or two people with me in the upstairs balcony seats. Following on

0: following on a, up a murder suspect. The detective enters an old house dark at night. He finds an old freezer open to let him pull out a parcel wrapped in newspaper. He tore a hole in the paper wrapping, and there was an eye staring. He went to a cooling freezer, opened the freezer door, and there was just packages. Wow. Needs punctuation, but that, but good on you. 21 past nine if you want to partake. I'm Marcus. How are you? What's happening here till 12? Has it changed the way you voted or about to vote in the last 2 weeks? And the movie with the snake in an English house. I don't know what that is, by the way. And price of diesel seems to be extremely expensive, which is not going to look good for inflation. And Trump is threatening to bomb Iran. That wasn't predicted. Now, if you want to talk about these things or anything else that's got you going tonight, do get in touch or do call or text. And be in touch if you want to partake. I can't think what the movie with the snake would be. Snake in a house in England? Yeah, England were particularly good at horrors in the 50s, weren't they? They had that whole industry going, I think. 22 past nine, back in a bit.
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2: And someone wants to broaden the topic to movies you watched that were inappropriate for your age. Jason, good evening. It's Marcus. Welcome.
3: Hi, Marcus. How are you? I love your show.
2: Thank you, Jason. Nice to hear from you.
3: Nice to hear your voice all the time, Marcus. As a kid there, I'm going to talk about the movies. Parents were watching something on the old Beta or VHS videotapes as I was a child, and it was bedtime, and I was looking out of my bunk through a little gap hole and was watching this movie when I shouldn't be. And I remember it as a young fella in a sort of Turkish jail, and he had a little rat. I think it might have been called Midnight Express, the movie, and it might have been about the New Zealanders, the Coens.
2: Yeah.
3: I don't know if you've ever seen it, but it scared that, like, I had to sort of, I couldn't get to sleep, and I had to tell my parents I was watching through the the hallway, and Mum said, "You're joking." And I said, "This guy was in the prison with a rat and his best friend and all these things," and I think that was the name of the movie. But it just brought back so much memories. And I had to tell my parents I've been sneaking and sort of watching it through the... Yes, mate. And it gave me the jeebies.
2: Did you go back and watch it as an adult?
3: I haven't. I might now that you brought this up. And I told my Nana Beverly, I told her, because I was, sorry, I won't say the word, but shiver scared. And I said to her, I'd watch this movie. And she thought my parents had let me watch it. And I had to tell her and Granddad, no, we were... I was sort of looking at it through the, so I got in trouble both ways, and I've always been shocked by it. So I might go and have another watch, but obviously not let my kids see it, Marcus.
2: Good on you. I've never seen Midnight Express. I've never watched it, but probably should. It's one of those ones I've feel that is probably something I've need to have seen because it's a popular film. Thank you, Jason. Marcus, good evening.
4: Good evening, Marcus. Marcus, have you ever seen, based on a true story, it's like a horror called Bad Ben. Have you ever seen that before?
2: Never even heard. Bad Ben?
4: Bad Ben, yeah. I can't remember if it was on some movie, some channel, like you have to go online to find it. It's based on a true story about a house in America where this guy bought a house through a real estate, and they didn't tell him it was possessed. And you got to watch it. It scared the hell out of me. And I'm talking about only like in the last 10 years I saw it, and I'm 67, and I watched it with my ex-partner, and man, it was scary.
2: Are you recommending people watch it, or is it too scary to recommend even?
4: I think if they watch it, they probably won't believe it. But it was based on a true story, So yeah, I've been trying to find it, but my ex-partner found it. I don't know how she found it, but her and I watched it, and I couldn't watch it anymore after that. I was in my late 40s, 50s even, and I don't get scared easy, but this thing scared the hell out of me.
2: Sure, people will be looking up as we speak, Mark. Thank you for that. 0800 80 9292 9292 is the text number. How are you, people? I hope it's good where you are. I remember too at a party once as a child watching a black and white scene of an execution, which I thought, shouldn't have watched that. Shouldn't have watched that. My husband was 10 at the time, living in the Marlborough Sounds. He boated out with his older brother and a friend to see Jaws, the original movie, in Blenheim. Had the most terrifying trip back to the Sounds at night. The boat broke down. They bobbed around for a while in the full moon until he managed to get the motor going again. It was a 5-metre speedboat. Got home to Waitaria Bay about 10 p.m. Not sure what my lovely mother-in-law was thinking. He's 59. We have a good laugh about it. That's terrifying.

0: trying to get a boat home from Jaws. No one would want to do that. And it's not like they would have been under some indecision about what the movie was about. Anyhow, scary movies. And I'm enjoying talking about this. Enjoying it more than watching them, actually, factually. Here till midnight if you want to be a part of it. Line's free, get amongst it. 0800 80 1080 and 9. Someone says you should not watch. You should not watch. I think Midnight Express is pretty tame these days, isn't it? I'd imagine so. 9:30, Stu, headlines, please.
1: Thanks, Marcus. A former defence minister says we can't be missing in action on the world stage as Paul Goldsmith skips a meeting with international counterparts in Canberra. Wayne Mapp reckons the newly appointed defence minister has too much on his plate. Over $1 million in grants are now available for smaller poultry farms to help keep bird flu at bay. It will reimburse producers up to 50% of costs to $25,000 for things like bird proofing and disinfecting facilities. Sir Ian McKellen has been made a patron of Christchurch's Isaac Theatre Royal more than a decade after helping raise $350,000 for its restoration following quake damage. The 87-year-old Lord of the Rings star saw the theatre for the first time, where he was presented with a greenstone taonga. And a mountain in Fiordland National Park has been named in honour of former Prime Minister Norman Kirk. The previously unnamed 1,400-metre peak near Lake Manapouri will now be known as Mount Kirk. More from the newsroom at 10, or go to nzherald.co.nz.
0: Stu, thank you. 29 to 10, and with you until 12. Tim Beveridge along at midnight. Sarah, it's Marcus. Good evening and welcome.
2: Hi.
0: Hi, Sarah.
2: Hi. We used to live in Upper Hutt, and my father worked in Wellington. And when we were very little, we were allowed to catch the train into Wellington on the school holidays and go to the movies, and then we'd walk from my father's work and then
0: You just cut out a little bit there. I was with you until you said we would catch the train into the movies. Can you get your phone line good again?
2: That's better.
0: You're good now. So, yep, you get the in the holidays, you get the movie, you get the train into town, you go to a movie, and then you would?
2: Yeah, walk to my father's work after and get the trip home, you know?
0: Yep,
2: so it
0: understand.
2: Was a thing. So I was the youngest, older brother, and then, my older sister, and then my older brother. And we were meant to be going to a Disney movie or Mary Poppins, I can't remember which. And he didn't want to do that, so he just took us to the theatre because he was oldest and bought tickets to the Poseidon Adventure.
0: Oh, wow.
2: And I remember spending almost the entire movie on the floor in the theatre.
0: It was terrifying. Sarah, it was terrifying and big. It was sort of big on the screen too. It was sort of... There was a lot.
2: Huge.
0: There was a lot to that movie. I mean, it was a giant screen and all encompassing.
2: All encompassing. I felt like we were in it, on the boat, everything. And we were never allowed to watch anything scary anyway. And you know, this was 55 years ago. And it was not good.
0: I feel that's quite a common thing, is going to movies with older brothers and going to the wrong movie, or going to the movie that wasn't quite the age-appropriate one and being sort of secretly terrified.
2: Yeah, very deliberate act on his behalf, I must say.
0: But it's one of your great childhood experiences, Sarah. It's certainly memorable, isn't it?
2: Certainly is.
0: At least you'd have to get a boat back home. It wasn't like a train disaster, though, was it?
2: Yeah, no, exactly.
0: Nice to hear from you, Sarah. Thanks so much. 27 to 10. Scary movies, inappropriate movies, scary times, or movies at the wrong time? 0800 80 1080 and 9292. Text Marcus till 12 if you want to be a part of it. That's what we are about. Yep. Keep the texts coming through. A text here, and this will resonate with some of you. Faces of Death, Volume 1 and 2, Inhumanities, Volume 1 and 2, Shocking Asia, Volume 1 and 2, were all R18 documentaries and very graphic in nature. I hired them all from the local Video Easy in the late 1980s, watching them eating

0: homemade pizza with spaghetti, but the movie that really got me was in 1985. I paid $2 to see Caligula at the West End Theatre in Hastings. It was R20. I was 18, and that night had my first nightmare. Yes, I don't know. It'd be interesting on Wikipedia about those movies, Faces of Death and all that. I wonder if it was actual footage and stuff, because yeah, they were sort of like documentaries that were horrific. I didn't watch them. Good save, Marcus. Sorry, I hadn't finished writing the Eye Staring Back film when I was only 14 years old. I was editing it when I accidentally hit send. You've made a good read of it, though. I've never forgotten that scene to this day, Brian. Oh, no need to read this on air. We'll put that at the beginning. If you don't vote, you can't complain. Yes, we do have free speech in New Zealand. How many times do people say they wish they hadn't voted for the party and people that they did? Anyhow, my ex and I, both 15, watched the Amityville Horrors when her parents were away. Still creeps me out when I think about it. Wow. Loving these stories. It's 25 to 10. And if you want to be on air, oh, by the way, if you've got breaking news where you are too, mainly kind of road stuff this time of night these days, isn't it? Or quakes. There's been a lot of those recently. What's that about? Always looking to see if there's any... the Mushroom Woman is appealing her her conviction because of the jury staying in the same hotel. Although, of course, she's not saying she didn't poison her whole family with poisoned mushrooms. It's all about the jury in the hotel. Goodness me. Anyhow. Welcome if you want to partake. There's lines there free for you. Yes, if you're of my age, those horror, those disaster films, The Towering Inferno and the Poseidon Vision, they're fantastic films, but they were not a relaxed watch. It was I think the first scene of the Poseidon Adventure is the boat flipped and the whole movie was them trying to escape and getting slowly picked off by disasters. Vats of hot oil and all sorts of stuff.
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0: 21 from 10. Hello, Andrew. It's Marcus. Welcome.

0: Get it, Marcus. Can you hear me okay?
1: Yeah, gotcha. Gotcha. Real good.
0: First, Midnight Express freaked the hell of me out. I was about 16 when I saw it. The guy, we bites the guy's tongue out. I mean,
1: it's a prison. It's just a prison survival movie. Is that what it's about?
0: Yeah, basically, and you get done for carrying heroin or something, and it's in one of the Arab countries. I can't even remember. Turkey. It's in Turkey. And, oh, God, it's freaky, mate. It really is. But the one I wanted to talk about was my parents came back from America and bought the screen book of Alien. And I read it because, remember, films back then took about 6 months to come to New Zealand.
1: Yes, correct.
0: And, so I'm from Palmerston North back then. And so I'd read the book and thought, well, we're all going to want to see this, but, geez, it's scary. And so I actually drove down to Wellington to watch it because I really fancied my sister's best friend. And so we all went and saw Alien in Palmerston about, you know, a month later when it got there. And I was very cool. And, we ended up going out.
1: Oh, okay. So you handled it.
0: Yeah, I was able to put my arm around her at the scary bits.
1: Ah, okay. Yeah, so and you're still together?
0: No. That was years ago, mate.
1: But okay. Yeah. Well, sometimes it happens. Okay, it's a good story, Andrew. Thank you, David. It's Marcus. Good evening.
2: Good evening to you, Marcus. My Irish grandparents told me that St. Patrick chased all the leprechauns and snakes out of Ireland.
1: Ah, and is that
2: maybe
1: true?
2: Maybe missed a few. Yep.
1: So are there no snakes in Ireland?
2: No, because St. Patrick chased them all out, but I think he missed a few.
1: Yeah. Okay. Brilliant. Okay. Good on you. Appreciate that. Thank you, David. 19 to 10. Richard, it's Marcus. Welcome and good evening.
3: I did all the Freddy Krueger movies way back when.
1: Which ones were what they were called? Nightmare on Elm Street and all those ones, weren't they?
3: Yeah. And there's about five of them, I think.
1: Yeah.
3: There's also The Shining, and I think when I was younger, and I think it was when I was 16, I found The Wall quite scary. I don't think you've watched it because this came up about 6 months ago, and you said you hadn't watched it.
1: What was it called?
3: The Wall by Pink Floyd. Now,
1: oh, yeah, okay, yeah, that's what I thought you said.
3: In a movie theater with all the humming speakers in that, it's a scary movie.
1: Yeah, okay, I'll take it from you. I with those ones like the Freddy Krueger. Well, I'm thinking about the because I watched the Friday the 13th ones weren't terrifying for me because that was always. It was kind of comical, wasn't it? You saw summer camp, but it was
3: a bit of humour.
1: Yeah, but is the Freddy Krueger ones like that? Or is there a bit of humour, or they are terrifying?
3: Oh yeah, it's a bit too unreal. I mean, you know, the actions. If you take it at face value, it's kind of scary because you know he's stabbing people and you know all that stuff. But I don't know. I think The Shining was pretty scary.
1: I think the 70s. I don't think we're in the age of scary movies. I think the scary movies they can't make them anymore because we've all seen everything. Maybe we're immune to it. But I just don't think. I mean, because scary is not about special effects. Scary is about implied terror, isn't it?
3: The story, yeah, like the classroom, and the wall, the court scene, the hammers stomping around.
1: Well, you know, you're really terrified by that, aren't you?
3: Oh, it was just, you know, I was into the music. It's quite intimidating. It's intimidating music, that album.
1: I always thought Fantasia was pretty terrifying as well.
3: Yeah.
1: Did you watch that?
3: No, I didn't.
1: Well, that was with the mops going up. Yeah, I mean, it's just, yeah. Anyway, thank you. Get in touch, people. My name is Marcus. Welcome. Movies and scary scenarios when you saw scary movies. Complicated topic, but an inappropriate

0: movies you probably shouldn't have seen. I don't quite know how we're going to get into that one, but you know where I go. You might have seen, I don't know what that will be, but always up for the discussion. What else can I tell you, people? If you've changed the way you're going to vote in the last couple of weeks, yeah. Because we're 88 days, I think, or 80-something days till the election. I don't think we'll be having any election guests. Marcus, nobody has mentioned the movie It. It was about a clown in the sewer. Scared the rubbish out of me when I was a kid and still scares me today. I'm 43. Shane, fuel tanker driver. Marcus, the movies had a profound effect on the younger me. The Deer Hunter with the Russian Roulette. Midnight Express with the Turkish Prison Experience. Deliverance. And Jaws. Marcus, I'm 73 and still too scared to bring myself to watch The Exorcist. My late older sister went with her boyfriend and the man in the seat behind her stood up and fainted over the top of her and she nearly died with terror. Imagine the horror. I remember going to see the movie Sasquatch in the 1970s when I was 12. It freaked me right out. My girlfriend and I often talk about it. Also, the Planet of the Apes. Have never been able to watch the remakes. Oh, Planet of the Apes were terrifying. Really terrifying. Really terrifying. Oh, yeah, I was terrified by Planet of the Apes. Because with their sort of ape faces and it was terrifying. Ooh. What else was I going to say? I actually got myself re-terrified about that. Marcus, the scariest movie I've ever watched is called The Fourth Kind. It was based on true facts of people disappearing in Nome, Alaska. They said it was alien abduction. Each time somebody disappeared, there was a giant white owl sitting outside the window. They say that it was all being covered up by the FBI. Watching the reenactment and then listening and watching the actual people who witnessed the auditions are terrifying. Even sending this message about the movie is freaking me out. I'd love to know if anyone listening had watched it. The Fourth Kind, if anyone knows about that. 14 to 10.
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0: I think what that woman was talking about was that one that was the Fourth Kind. I think there's pseudo documentaries which are terrifying when they kind of when it's purportedly for real and it's just people getting terrified. So I'm with you on that one. I'm liking the text that mentioned the picture theatre. Dawn of the Dead was big at the Balmoral Picture Theatre of the 80s. Marcus, I'm 73. I saw Wizard of Oz as a five-year-old in the Ohakuni Picture Theatre. I was petrified and sat on the floor. Mum took me home. The last scene of Carrie probably had the most terrifying movie scene I'd ever witnessed. American Werewolf in London terrified me. The scene on the Yorkshire Moors or the subway scene. Marcus, the horror movie I'm watching at the moment is the Brisbane Broncos. Wow. Yeah, winners to Wooden Spooners. Ton of text if you want to call, that would be good too. My three sons all love horror movies. They are grown men now, but whenever we get together, we watch a few horrors. I watch them to humour them, really. I think I've watched just about every horror movie there is. I'm 63. Most of the time it's really scary. If it's really scary, I spend most of the time with my eyes behind a pillow. The black and white version of Psycho wouldn't have a shower of Home Alone without locking all the doors. Midnight Express will stick in my mind forever. I found it horrific. The main actor had a sad life. I dare anyone to say Candyman five times in the mirror after watching the original 1992 movie of the same name. The Substance was pretty scary for a more recent one. These days, movies are a lot more graphic. I have to shut my eyes a lot. Even The Odyssey has some pretty horrific scenes. Thank you. Be in touch. It's 9 to 10.
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0: Nice text. Evening, Marcus. I'm 58. I've never ever watched any of these movies, even Jaws. I've always been too scared to. And now this topic tonight, I'm going to sleep with the light on. Yeah, well, that's a good point. Paul, it's Marcus. Good evening.
17: Well, hello, Marcus. Calling from Waiheke. And just talking about your movies or programs we've watched. I was living here back when I was six and watched Doctor Who, which has stuck in my mind ever since. One scene from that.
0: Was it Daleks or was it the...
17: It was the Daleks, mate.
0: Mind you, now we know they can't go upstairs. There's hope for us, I think. It's not quite as terrifying when you know that.
17: I remember where I was sitting, it was like, oh, my... So that was the first one. Then I go to we went on a trip on the Fairstar, one of the cruise ships back in the day, and there was no restriction about sending us kids down to the basement and watching a movie called If. It wasn't that scary, but highly inappropriate.

0: Quit. Are you there?
1: That's amazing. They let you watch that on a cruise ship. That seems like a dereliction of duty.
0: Oh, yeah, well, I wonder what was going on. Remember, my mum, we got shattered on a trip when my papa died. So, yeah, that stuck in my mind. I know at the time, I thought, what are we watching here? Do you know that? Do you know that movie?
1: Yeah, just back to Doctor Who. What were the kind of the creatures that were furry?
0: Oh, I was quite young. I was only six when I got freaked out. So
1: no, because I remember the Daleks, but I also remember something that. Yeah, I'm trying to remember my scary memories of that.
0: And so someone. Yeah, so I can't really help you there. I might have to have another look. But someone mentioned about having to hide their eyes when they see something scary. Well, I can't contend with watching Michael Jones's knee injury. I haven't seen it. Maybe I've seen it.
1: Good on you, Paul. Tom, it's Marcus. Welcome.
2: Hello, Marcus. I'm just ringing up to let you know one of the scariest movies I saw was by an actor by Rutger Hauer. And he, The Hitcher was the name of the movie. And my wife and I used to go to the late sessions on a Friday night and watch the scary movies. But this Rutger Hauer actor guy playing The Hitcher was a real scary one, one of the scariest I've ever seen.
1: Was the Hitcher a ghost?
2: No, the Hitcher was a normal guy hitching the roads for rides. And, of course, what he was doing was stopping cars for a hitching ride, and he did horrible things and killed him and all that. Yeah,
1: he's a serial killer, was he?
2: Yes, he was, yeah. But he was quite famous, and he died quite some time ago, apparently. But he was a Dutch actor, and he's got a... If you look him up on the YouTube or whatever, he had a specific look about him, and you may know who he was.
1: It sounds terrifying. Yeah, okay.
2: Yeah.
1: The other scary movies are those ones that Belgian movie they remade about burying people. Oh, I can't even say it. Anyway, thank you, Tom. Hey, I'm just going to crack on with the news, people. I'll be back with more. Here till 12 if you want to be a part of the discussion. Good evening. It's 1990. I'm 10-year-old boy watching It. Till this day, I still find clowns scary. Marcus, last year we went on tour of Turkey. Some of us had lunch in the pudding shop in Istanbul, which was where the taxi was sent for the character in Midnight Express. It's still an iconic venue. Thank you. Jumped into bed, turned the radio on. Has anyone mentioned the Blair Witch Project, Next Level Scary? I didn't mind that too much. But I think probably I'd known a bit about it before. I didn't think it was for real. I think some people watched that thinking it was for real, which probably made it a bit more terrifying.
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3: It's 10 o'clock. I'm Stuart Willie. Endometriosis New Zealand says it's delighted with new guidelines aimed at cutting years off waiting for care. New criteria, launched mid-next year, will support GPs to diagnose the condition based on family history, symptoms and examination in place of invasive surgery. Chief Executive Tanya Cook says, on average, women have had to suffer through 10 years of pain and debilitating symptoms before they get a diagnosis.
4: Many young women having to drop out of education, school, impacting their relationships. It's a long time to wait.
3: Police have confirmed a motorcyclist died after colliding with a car in Awatoto, Hastings, this afternoon. The crash occurred just after 4:30 on State Highway 51, south of Waitangi Road. The highway remains closed with diversions at Waitangi and Farndon Roads. A person's died after a crash in Peka Peka on the Kapiti coast just after 7 p.m. The driver and only person in the vehicle died at the scene on Potawa Road. The road's currently closed with the public urged to avoid the area. Parliament's voted to return thousands of hectares of land in the Upper South Island to descendants of its original owners. The Nelson Tenths Trust Bill has passed its third reading. It includes an agreement to give back around 3,000 hectares, as well as more than $400 million. Nelson MP Rachel Boyack says she's pleased this day has finally come.
5: The fact that this issue has persisted across generations speaks to the importance of governments being willing to confront historical wrongs.
3: The Early Childhood Council says ACT's plan to strengthen vetting for people working with children will need to work better than the system it's inspired by. The party's campaigning on introducing a Working with Children card, which would ensure safety checks are continually carried out instead of once every 3 years. It says Queensland has a similar system called the Blue Card. But Council Chief Executive Simon Lauber says that hasn't worked very well.
6: What I've heard is that there were reports happening. So then whoever was the authority wasn't connecting the dots, and there was nothing actually happened when people did do the reports.
3: The Forestry Minister says a circuit breaker is needed at Gisborne District Council after the forestry sector called foul on tougher enforcement. A facilitator has been appointed to decide whether intervention's needed after the council cracked down on consent compliance. The stricter conditions came after a 2023 ministerial inquiry recommended local forestry rules be tightened. Todd McClay says forestry companies reckon it's gone too far.
7: I want to be very, very clear to the council that ultimately, whilst enforcement orders may well be warranted, we're going to be very careful that they are measured and they're not heavy-handed.
3: A Russian alert about potentially hazardous space activity caused a US Air Force flight bound for Antarctica to turn back to Christchurch today. The C-17 Globemaster left Christchurch Airport around 9 this morning for McMurdo Sound before U-turning over the Southern Ocean less than 2.5 hours later. Our Civil Aviation Authority says it was notified of the potential hazard by Russia, with aircraft operators and pilots then deciding what action to take. In News Talk ZB Sport, Queensland great Cameron Smith won't be in charge of the Maroons when the State of Origin series comes to Auckland's Eden Park next year. The 43-year-old former Queensland captain had been endorsed by outgoing mentor Billy Slater and coaching legend Wayne Bennett as the best fit for the vacant role. But Smith has now ruled out applying, speaking to Channel 9.
8: Yeah, I really appreciate, you know, the sentiments from those two men, but it's not the role for me. At this current time.
3: The Eden Park Origin match, game 2 of the 2027 series, will be on Wednesday, June 16. Luke Hansen's been named at 5/8, with Chanel Harris-Tavita shifting to halfback in the Warriors side for their NRL clash against the Rabbitohs in Sydney on Saturday night. Hansen's promoted from reserve grade for his second NRL appearance, with fellow playmakers Luke Metcalf and Te Maeri Martin both injured. Fullback Chance Nihil Klukstar couldn't be switched into the halves following his suspension, with Tane Tuopiki reclaiming the number one jersey. The Tall Ferns basketballers are off to a winning start at their pre-Olympic qualifying tournament in Mexico.

0: They've beaten Argentina 57-35 on the back of a dominant 21-3 fourth quarter surge. Guard Taylor Dalton is proud of their defensive intensity.
1: To go out there, leave it all on the court, and to keep any international team to 35 points is very impressive.
0: New Zealand face Brazil tomorrow. All Blacks coach Dave Rennie expects to rotate their supposed first choice side over the coming 4 weeks against the Springboks. They've already been forced to send four players home from the tour through injury, with the first test still days away. Rennie says it's just an impossibility to play all your top players in four consecutive matches against the Springboks.
2: When we name our side, we're going to leave out some really good players. In four tests, I think we'll end up using 30-odd players anyway, so the guys who don't get their opportunity this week will probably get a crack at some stage during the series.
0: That's news and sport to 5 minutes past 10. Marcus Lush is next. News Talk ZB Weather Watch 24/7 for Northland, fine weather. For Auckland to North Taranaki, also Coromandel, Bay of Plenty, Taupo and Taumarunui, fine with frosts developing overnight. For Gisborne to Wairarapa, including Wellington, showers, some heavy with possible hail about coastal Gisborne and the Wairoa district tonight and before dawn. Showers becoming isolated later tomorrow. South Taranaki and Taihape to Kapiti, partly cloudy, isolated showers becoming confined to South Taranaki tomorrow. Snow may affect the desert road tonight. Nelson and Buller to Westland, fine with possible morning frosts. Marlborough and Canterbury, showers about Banks Peninsula, partly cloudy elsewhere, with isolated showers mainly north of Ashburton. Showers clearing everywhere tomorrow. For Otago, Southland and Fiordland, partly cloudy, isolated showers clearing Otago tomorrow morning. And for the Chatham Islands, showers. I'm Stuart Willey. That's Newstalk ZB News, Sport and Weather to 6 minutes past 10.
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We are talking horror movies or movies that have scarred you or movies that you had no right seeing. Yeah, a bit late now though, eh? And there's some tremendous texts. I'll get to those. I do like those, the fake documentary ones that were terrified, pseudo documentaries that have terrified people. There's been a few of those, been some very, very good ones. So that's the plan. And you might have seen them in like a terrifying situation also. So keep it going if you want to add to these discussions. I'll get to some of the texts too, but be nice to hear from you if you want to partake. 0800 80 1080. 9292 to text. Anything else you've got, that's the plan for tonight. So get in touch. And that'll do us for well, there might be some other topics come along, but this is going pretty well from where I'm sitting. So, yes, if you want to add to this, that's the plan, people. So, yes, whatever you've got, that's what we want to be hearing about. I'll get to some of the texts. Good evening, Marcus. I met my future husband at 17 years old. Wow. He loved scary movies. I did not. Still don't. He was 6 years older than me and unaware at that time I hated them. A list never to go to. The Gods, Clockwork Orange, The Godfather. In The Gods, my nose burst into life and bled all over my new white dress. He still watched the movies, but not with me. Thank you, Jane. Marcus, The Shining, most haunting film. On another topic, could you please wish my friend Fuller from Wellington a happy 21st? She's your biggest fan. Happy 21st, Fuller. P-H-I-L-L-A. Not F-I-L. Oh, she'd know, but you other people might know. Marcus, scary psychological movies, Deliverance, The Arm Rising Out of the Water creeps me out. Play Misty.

0: Before Me, Beware of Scissors. But Roberta Flack singing First Time Ever I Saw Your Face in the movie is gorgeous. Marcus, I saw Jaws in the 1970s. I was 8 years old at Whangamata Cinema during a summer holiday. It changed me for life. I was scared to get back in the water. My friends and I were riding those old polystyrene surfboards with Murphy the Surfy on them. The ones that gave you the belly rash. Before the Jaws movie, I wasn't thinking about sharks, but afterwards it had changed me. I was scared to go back in the water. The theme music for Doctor Who was disturbing and freaked me out as well. I didn't like it. Tonight shows our passions for politics and elections. Give us an inch and we'll change the topic quicker than anything. I agree. Although you were big on the coup last week. I remember watching Hound of the Baskervilles in the early 70s. I'm 64 and still remember being terrified. Yes, The Hitcher was frighteningly good. Rutger Hauer had that wide-eyed Klaus Kinski look. Great villain worth watching. Watched a kid's film called Krull or something when I was 9 at my best friend. Sleeping in a lounge that night, we decided her favourite bears were identical to the scary character in the film and her mother had to set up on our bed in her room so we'd sleep. There was always that series called Survivor I always found terrifying. It's a bit like the Triffids. There was a plague. You might remember that it was a British one. I'll just put that out there because it was a TV show, but also scary. So that's kind of what people are saying. So if you want to talk about this, that's the plan. There's lines now free if you've been trying to get through. More lines will become available. And get in touch. Only love will... 0800 80 80. Come on. Let's be hearing from you people. If you want to talk, would love to hear from you. And that's the plan, Stan. So be in touch if you want to talk on air tonight. Anything else you've got, I can handle that. But I woke up to keep you updated with news if anything else happens tonight. So, yes. Get in touch. Movies mainly. Terrifying movies and terrifying scenarios where you watch terrifying movies. I don't know how can I say this that makes sense? I don't know what the most recently made terrifying movie was. Because I don't think we can get terrified like we once did. Or could. Maybe we've seen it all. Maybe there was that golden time when the movies just suddenly got graphic and were really, really good. And implied terror is always the best, isn't it? With a clown down a drain. 10:13. Good evening, John. This is Marcus. Welcome.
1: Is that you, young Marcus?
0: Is that you, young John?
1: It is. Scary movie. Inappropriate movie when I went to a friend's place, which was it's all clean, but it was just very scary and not very nice, was the human centipede. That's something which I'll never want to.
0: I've never even gone anywhere near that. That sounds ghastly.
1: Yeah, well, I had no, there was no warning for me, so it was unfortunately it's not something I would ever choose to look at.
0: No,
1: ever again.
0: And that wasn't that long ago. You must have been an adult, were you, when you saw that?
1: Well, I'm not yet an adult, so it wasn't that long ago.
0: Okay.
1: Yeah, but the other topic I would like to just touch on briefly, the National Party, is it Chris, is his last name Pent?
0: With a K, P-E-N-K, Pink.
1: Yes, Pink. Right, sorry, excuse me, I wasn't quite sure, I was sort of trying to struggle to hear sort of it clearly. So, you know, I liken it like this, Marcus, that if you, you know, with an all-black side, a brand new young boy going in as an all-black would never try and take over the captaincy, and that's exactly what's happened there. There's no way in hell that that guy would get anyone voting for him.
0: But I think it's different because there's no coach in a caucus, so

0: It's just the team has to sort themselves out. And he thought he had the numbers.
1: No. You've got to have experience before you can think anything. And
0: I don't think he was putting himself in as leader. It was either Bishop or Erica Stanford that was going in as the Prime Minister.
1: Sure. But that's not what they're trying to feed us. They're trying to say that we're stupider than normal. And they're trying to feed us a line that he did it all by himself, and there's absolutely no one else involved.
0: Yeah, that's right. Well, that's right, because you need to keep Bishop and Sanford in the caucus as ministers because they got no one else.
1: Now that's what I was trying to get my point of view across. That was actually, he sat them all down and said, "Look, you know, this is going to be the demise of the National Party. You guys need to cover up this now, otherwise we're going to implode. This close to the election, we can't pull it back." So you either do it this way or it's not going to work. So that's why they're all shut their mouths and not leaking anything.
0: Well, they'll start leaking again soon. They just didn't have the numbers. I think Bishop wanted the Prime Ministership and they couldn't work out who was... You see, what he needed to do is he needed to have people's assurance and have the names. He needed it in writing because people are slippery when it comes to self-interest. So you need something in writing so you can say, here's Luxon, here's the names, I've got the numbers, we're going to roll you. And then that's fine because the people have signed something, so they're committed to it.
1: Yes, and who am I going to change my vote for? Well, I'm changing my vote for the new party. It's a brand new party which has just started up. Do you know who that is, Marcus?
0: No, but I think you'll tell me.
1: Yes, I will. It's the ZB party. It's called the Bottom Party. I think one of the Tims have started it up.
0: Brilliant. Good on you, John. Thank you. Sam, it's Marcus. Good evening. Welcome.
2: Well, hello.
0: Hi, Sam.
2: You were talking about horror movies before.
0: Yep.
2: The most scary one I ever seen in my life, and it put me off scary movies forever, was The Grudge. Do you remember that one?
0: I haven't seen it. I'm pretty sure I haven't seen it. Tell me about it.
2: It's a Japanese movie. I'm pretty sure it was inspired by The Ring because it has a similar sort of a feel to it. But it's about a cursed house. And my siblings forced me to watch it when I was like 7.
0: Oh. On TV or on computer or on VHS?
2: It was on a VHS tape. I think it might have been a DVD. It was back in like maybe the early 2000s. But it literally traumatized me, and it was so scary. It was like I watched The Ring after that and a few other sort of Japanese ones, but it's the Japanese ones that sort of scare me the most.
0: Because I think the ring was based on a Japanese movie. I think so. Yeah, that was probably the one you saw.
2: I think they're all remakes of like different Japanese movies because The Grudge. I went and did a bit of research about it, and it was called like Kaiatsu or something, and they remade it into The Grudge. So it was like really commercially successful Japanese movies that were remade for American and foreign audiences.
0: How much older were your siblings when they suggested you watch it?
2: Oh, my two older siblings, there's an 8 and a 6 year age gap. Oh, about 7.
0: That was did you rat them out?
2: Nah, my parents had gone away for a little while, so it was just me to fend for myself and have to watch a bit of scary movies. The worst part was, Marcus, they traumatized me and they went and got some like a Halloween mask and they were chasing me around the house and I was like, bro, this is crazy. I don't know what's happening.
0: I'm looking at even the poster looks terrifying.
2: Oh, it was so scary, my bro.
0: I'm seeing the poster with someone with sort of no eyes. Japanese supernatural film. Yuck.
2: Yeah.
0: You haven't watched a scary film since, Sam?
2: Oh, I've watched a few. I had an ex-girlfriend that was really into a few scary movies. But I would kind of just tolerate it to try to get some. But I was just closing my eyes and hoping that it would end so I could finally get a bit of action. But it really just was for that.

0: that, really.
1: Nice to talk, Sam. Thank you. Emails, text, midnight. Marcus, Midnight Express was a scary movie. Second time around when I was older, it wasn't so bad. Erica Stanford has not looked happy all this week, in particular when she's sitting behind Luxon. But tonight in particular, she did not look happy walking inside Parliament. I don't think she's ever looked that. She's got quite a serious old countenance, older. She's a serious-looking person. She's got serious resting face. Oh, another texter, unprompted, says, Marcus, Erica the Red did not look happy in Parliament tonight. Looked like she had a dose of castor oil. Scary TV scene. Have you ever seen Happy Valley? Superb. Such a scary scene when this creeper's coming up the stairs after the policewoman. I was standing up yelling at the TV. No, I haven't even heard of that, but thank you. Here till midnight, my name is Marcus. Good evening. Scary films and scary films in scary places. Stayed one night in this cabin on entry to the small $30 room, brushed off the eerie feeling about the feel of the room, sitting in for the night, found a message under the top bunk saying the place had a ghost, spiritual presence. Lasted 10 minutes before I decamped. Wow, it's a good thing to write in a cabin under a pillow. Someone said, Marcus, can't believe you're still talking about Luxon's leadership a week on. Cheers, Muhammad. We've talked mainly about horror movies, and bearing in mind I've been away for two of the days. But yeah, oh well. But you're welcome to talk about whatever you like. But yes, do get in touch if you want to talk. 0800 80 1080 and 9292 to text. By the way, I think your name is Terry, not Muhammad. So, yeah. Be honest with your names. Marcus, the national drummer, the PM should have just called Stanford and Bishop and Pink instead of the caucus meeting. Marcus, the worst horror story this year will probably be on election night. Paul. Marcus, can you please not talk about scary movies? I don't like it when I'm heading to sleep. Marcus, there's a recent movie, The Substance, with Demi Moore that's worth seeing. Demi Moore, thank you. Marcus, when I was allowed to stay up late as a young kid, I watched The Exorcist. I was way too young for that. I had to sleep with the main light on for months. I can imagine. 22 past 10.
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0: screamed and screamed and screamed. And of course, Dad came into our room to see what was happening. And she said she was crying, and she said, I had a book thrown at me, blah, blah, blah, blah. And he gave me a hell of a hiding. And he said, you wait till tomorrow. And anyhow, I went to school on the school bus, and went to, and now coming home on the school bus, I started crying, and I cried all the way up our driveway. And when I got home, well, it was all on again. But the only thing he said to me, you're not going to another movie for another 6 months. And there's me thinking I'm going to get another hiding.
1: That's funny.
0: But Dracula, because that was a horrible film.
1: Well, you seem to cope all right.
0: But I threw it at her, and she jumped out of her bed and she screamed because she told two tales on me. She still couldn't remember. It's 87. She's 87 now, and I'm 83, and we can still remember to this day.
1: It's funny. Thank you for that, Faye. Hello, Rodney. It's Marcus. Welcome.
2: Okay, Marcus. Hey, I'm a 65 baby. And my memories of horror was the Sunday Night Horrors on it. Yeah, obviously a Sunday, but my room sort of backed onto the lounge, and I could, once my mum had gone to bed, I could open the sliding door and turn the TV around and watch the Sunday Horror as a young fella. It used to terrify me. Would walk over to the TV and turn it off and sort of leap onto my bed from a distance, but that was my sort of initiation into horror movies. But more recently, my kids are like 30-odd now. When they were about 10, my two girls, they invited some buddies over for a sleepover, and I rented them a movie to watch downstairs, and I rented The Ring, the movie The Ring.
1: Oh, wow.
2: And I was watching it upstairs, and they were downstairs. Well, they all filed upstairs and said, our movie's boring, we want to watch your movie. And I didn't realise that, you know, potentially this could cause problems. But as the movie progressed, all the kids, I had five girls in the lounge, all about 10 or 11 or something. And as the movie went on, they all sort of started congregating on my chair. And in the end, they were sort of clamouring all over me. And we watched the whole movie. And it was was pretty scary. And at the end, they were like blithering idiots. I took them outside onto the balcony. I'm in Queenstown. I looked out over the bay and I said, look, that movie was just a movie. Here, we're in Queenstown. Forget about that movie. Took them all downstairs, put them in their room. Well, it didn't end there. I went back to my room, and all of a sudden, all the girls were in my room, clamoring all over me. I had to ring parents to come and pick kids up. It was just an absolute shambles. My oldest still loves watching horror movies, but I think I've traumatised the rest of them.
1: Why did you choose The Ring for them?
2: Well, no, it wasn't for them, it was for me.
1: But didn't you?
2: I got them another movie.
1: I see what you're saying. You know, I understand that now. Okay, yep, that makes more sense to me. Thank you, Rodney. Keep it going. People, if you want to talk, 0800 80. Someone says, I reckon the last 40 minutes of The Alien is the most thrilling, scariest movie I've ever seen. Ring is number two. Marcus, my brother when younger watched Scream with two mates. One of the mates' girlfriend was going away, so my brother and the other mate decided to play a prank on the third mate, put Scream masks on, jumped the hedge and planned to jump up at the bedroom window. Unbeknownst to them, the girlfriend didn't go away after all and was getting changed. Standing naked, I don't know who got the bigger fright. They panicked, jumped the hedge and took off. Police called, prank went so bad. Marcus, had to be The Omen with the young fellow Damien Omen, the scariest guy ever when you're a young guy. I still can't watch it at 53. Psycho was scary, especially the shower scene. Picture said it was just one big loud gasp. Good evening, Marcus. I just woke up, so someone may have brought this up, but around 15 years ago, a friend gave me a doco called Zeitgeist, and man, it's the scariest thing I've watched. So much is now true. Thank you for that. Keep it going. Someone said, have you checked the children? I've got vague recollections of that. 10:30, Stu, headlines, please.
3: Marcus, thank you. Iran is warning the Strait of Hormuz will stay shut until the US meets the conditions of an interim deal signed in June. Oil prices are at a near three-week high as Donald Trump threatens to bomb Oman, and a vessel in the strait was hit by a projectile earlier.

0: earlier today. The Social Development Minister's asked for an explanation as it's revealed thousands of pensioners missed out on the winter energy payment. Louise Upston says as many as 6,000 super annuitants were affected, while MSD suggests it could be almost 15,000. Ambulance coverage in the far north has received a shot in the arm, with St John introducing a 24-hour service in Doubtless Bay near Kaitaia. Earlier this year, concerns were raised about dwindling volunteer numbers, with just one left who was using his own private vehicle. And the chair of KiwiBank's holding company is floating the idea of a KiwiBank-TSB merger. It comes as a group of Taranaki locals are seeking an interim injunction to stop a proposed merger of TSB and Heartland Banks. More from the newsroom at 11, or go to nzherald.co.nz.
1: Thanks, Stu. 29 to 11 here till 12. By the way, of course, Have You Checked the Children was the tagline for the movie. The movie was When a Stranger Called. So yeah, I thought those two things had been conflated. So I'm glad I've worked that one out. Be in touch if you want to be on the air. And let's be hearing from you. 0800 80 1080. 9292 to text if you want to be a part of it. Here till 12. David's Marcus, good evening.
2: Well, good evening to you. Been very blustery southwesterly.
1: Yeah, I was surprised you got bad weather. I heard that because I hadn't felt it come up the country. So, yeah, that was surprising.
2: Well, that was my next thing. I assumed it had come past you because of very blustery
1: southwesterly. I don't think we've had much that's been shaky. It's been fairly benign here.
2: Oh, well, that's surprising. It must have sideswept. And I saw that American plane. In fact, the Americans from McMurdo were at the hop pools yesterday, many of them. And I heard the plane got turned around for some reason. I missed the reason why.
1: Well, it might be. I think it was space junk coming, a satellite re-entering, a Russian satellite perhaps.
2: Well, the Russians, I heard that about the Russians warned them or something.
1: Yeah, which was good of them.
2: Yes, surprising, really.
1: Yeah, well, they are the foe, yeah.
2: Well, suppose it or quasi, but sometimes one does wonder the relationship between Putin and Trump. I don't know. I hope they get on, of course, you know. Now, I do enjoy the likes of the Blair Witch in that Alaska movie where the owl appeared because it's
1: The owl sounds terrifying.
2: Well, it was, but interesting nonetheless, because it's based on some fact where a lot of people just go missing in Alaska for whatever reason.
1: There seems to be millions that go missing. It's a it's just so vast and dangerous.
2: And it's very well done. But I'll tell you what terrifies me.
1: Dave, where did you watch that?
2: I watched it at home, and I was alone.
1: On TV?
2: No, it was, it may well have been, which might have detracted from the scariness of it. In fact, I watched The Blair Witch and the same thing, and it was in a darkened room, and I got into it. You know what I mean?
1: Yep.
2: But I'll tell you what terrifies me. Two things terrify me.
1: Well, there you go, Dave. That was fairly poor topic. Anyway. Zaya, it's Marcus. Good evening. Get in touch, you want a 26 to 11.
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4: Here till 12 if you want to partake. Good evening, it's 24 to 11. Hi Simon, it's Marcus. Good evening, welcome.
5: Oh, good day, Marcus. How are you?
4: Yeah, good, Simon. Thank you for asking. Really good.
5: Oh, good.
4: How are you? Are you good?
5: Well, thank you, yeah. Yeah, and just enjoying the show. I've got movies and things, and horror movies and that. I watched one. Oh, gosh, it must have been about 1974 or something called The Godfather. And, I saw it on TV. I didn't see it at the movies, the A4, and it was, of course, black and white still, on the TV. And it was a woman who had an aversion to red, to the colour red or something, and her husband was having a shower or something, and he got shot. Somebody shot him. And so she found him lying there in the bath and dead or something. And she, a stormy night, I remember, and... gosh, I'm not sure who wrote the movie, eh? I wonder if it was Stephen King or something, or... It's about 1974, I think it was, that.
4: Yeah. But you said you thought it was The Godfather, which... Is that right?
5: Yeah, I think it might be,
4: I think you might have. I think you might have your movies mixed up. I think.
5: Oh no!
4: Yeah, I think that's. I think that's an Alfred Hitchcock movie. Is it?
5: Oh, probably what? Yeah, someone like that. Yeah. Oh gosh! Oh, yes.
4: I think it's a movie. I think it's a movie called Marnie.
5: Oh right.
4: She suffers from recurring nightmares as an intense aversion to the colour red, which triggers her hysteria.
5: Yeah, that's right. She'd scream, yeah.
4: It says Margaret Edgar, posing under the identity of Marion Holland, flees with nearly $10,000 she stole from her employer.
5: Oh, right,
4: He is the head of a consulting company.
5: Oh, right, yeah, I could just remember the, when I think her husband got, it's her husband, I think.
4: She has a panic attack during a thunderstorm.
5: Yeah, that's right. Yeah.
4: Sounds like a lot happens. It's a very big plot thing to it. Sounds terrifying. Because Marnie was played by Tippi Hedren, who was one of Hitchcock's favourite actors, he terrified her, I think. I think she was in The Birds too, wasn't she? Or Birds, getting pecked at.
5: Oh, probably, yeah, probably.
4: Well, she was in Birds, and they used real birds that
5: I saw that.
4: That traumatised her. Peck, peck, peck, peckety peck.
5: Yeah. Oh gosh, yeah, it was a movie in its own, wasn't it? No scores apparently. Yeah, it didn't have any score. Make any scores or anything. So I saw on the, I think it was The Chase, you know, they sort of had something, questions about what movies didn't score and all that sort of thing, the question was, and it was sort of like two other movies apart from that.
4: How do you mean didn't score? What are you talking about?
5: Oh, just the Chase program, you know, that quiz thing that someone
4: I'm familiar with the chase.
5: And the question, there's a question about what movie scored or something, and it or didn't score rather, and
4: when you say score, you talk about the music.
5: Oh, I'm not sure. I don't know what you're talking about. I think it was just had two other movies. It was just about what scored, but I'm not sure what it actually means when they say scored.
4: I'm confused too. Thanks, Simon. 20 to 11. I'm glad we got that. So that's the movie Marnie. I know people called Marnie. I wonder if they called Marnie after that film. Probably. Get in touch if you want to talk. A 1980s horror called Motel Hell was a scary movie for me, harvesting unsuspected travellers for specialty meat. Get in touch if you want to talk. The number is 0800 80 1080 and 9292 to text if you want to come through. Anything else, get in touch. Be nice to hear from you. Nothing more scary than Count Yorga the Vampire, the 1970s. The opening scene was a young child running through the grassland as withered bony hands started breaking through the cemeteries. Never felt the same. Someone else has texted about the American Werewolf. I never found that scary. Marcus Carey has to be the worst movie ever. Even though I have seen it four or five times, I still jump when her hand comes out of the grave. The first time I saw it, a friend clamped his hand around my neck at a critical point. I jumped 6 foot. Get in touch, here till 12. 0800 80 1080. Someone said it's Caller Simon's Napoleonic decisiveness that makes me love him. Yeah, I'm with you on that one. There's a warmth to him. Marcus, movies you shouldn't see. My stepmom's hired the movie Alice in Wonderland for the grandchildren, popped in the machine and sat them down to watch it while she carried on doing things. Imagine the horror when she discovered them. She checked them to discover it wasn't the child's version, but the R18 version. I didn't know there was one. Birds, the movie, had no score. Score is the music, Simon. I didn't know that it had no score. I knew it was harrowing. Tippi Hedren, of course, was Melanie Griffith's mother. She, I think, suffered from cruel direction from Alfred Hitchcock. I think that's the way it goes. I think she's traumatized. He's demanding. Yeah, overbearing as a director. But I haven't seen Marnie. I don't think I will either. It looks terrifying. Don't think there'll be any joy in me watching that. Yes. Oh, here we go. Road snowfall warning. The Napier Taupo Road, State Highway 5. Snow showers are expected on the passes above and south of Tiharoto overnight. It may accumulate over 700. Anyone got any snow reports on the desert road, let us know too. That's on my watch to keep you informed about that. Oh, yeah. Be in touch if you want to partake. Here to the bitter end. 0800 80 1080.
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7: A text or texts, I convinced my wife to come and see A Quiet Place with me, telling her it was about a library. She hasn't forgotten that. There's a particular sort of evil to someone that would convince someone to see a horror movie, not tell them it's a horror movie. Marcus, movies that scared me were the Conjuring movies, The Nun, The Grudge and The Omen. I remember checking my head to see if I had the 666 number. Regards, mate. People, I was thinking that the other day, people don't talk about the number of the beast so much anymore, do they, with AI? It's become more complicated than that. Marcus, watching Return to Oz while consuming mushrooms foraged from Otago Peninsula, terrifying and included men with wheels for hands and feet chasing and surrounding the main characters. Cheers, Jordan. Yes, you're right about the mushrooms on the peninsula. I was thinking about that today. We went on the peninsula when I was doing stone masonry to build a wall. Yeah, well, that became interesting quite quickly. He meant what movie didn't have a score? No, we know what he meant now, but yes, what movie didn't have a score? Was it The Birds or was it Psycho? Was it Rear Window? A lot of people were terrified by Jewel, which I saw on the school hall at intermediate. As an 11-year-old, it was a bit, not much happened for an 11-year-old, but people do find it terrifying. Good evening, Wayne. This is Marcus. Welcome.
8: Yeah, g'day, Marcus. How you going?
7: Yeah, good, Wayne. How you going?
8: Yeah. Good. Hold on. I just got to get rid of that.
7: Get rid of that, Wayne.
8: I had the old fatal news talk on in the background. I just wanted to, lying in bed listening, and said to my wife, oh, my gosh, remember the early 80s, and we'd just been going out, and a couple of mates said that Friday the 13th was on in the old Regent in D Street, and I was like, oh, I'm not really into horror stuff and that, not really my scene. And they're like, come on, you know, you got to go. So they basically dragged me along kicking and screaming. And I sat on the aisle, one of the aisle seats upstairs with my girlfriend beside me. And they were like, this will be good, you know, because he's not into horror movies. And it was, the very first Friday the 13th movie. The very first one. And all through it, I had my fingers, I'm like pinching my girlfriend's arm, I'm sliding down in front of the seat, in front of me. People behind me are going like, shut up or sit down all the time because I half sort of bolt upright in my seat every scene. I think was it old Jason put the axe through one of the cabins or something like that. Every scene was just totally freaked me out. I couldn't believe it. And then finally the movie's over, and I think you could hear cop cars. Did you ever see it, the original one?
7: Yeah, I think I did. Yeah, I think I did. But
8: and the cop cars are kind of, the sirens are coming in the distance and that. And that's like yesterday to me, but it was, you know, obviously over 40 years ago. And I'm like, oh, I can take a finally relax. I kind of took a breath, and I think I made some comment to my girlfriend, who's actually my wife now. Anyway, and I said, oh, I'm glad that's over, you know. And I kind of just started to relax. And then there's that scene where the canoe is sitting out in the middle of the perfectly still, crystal clear still lake. Mm-hmm. And I'm like, oh, that's good. And I think, yeah, they'll run the credits and we'll get out of here. And then Jason bursts up out of the water, grabs that last surviving girl, pulls her out of the canoe. Well, as soon as he came out of the water, I apparently, I don't know how it happened, I literally lifted out of my seat and landed in the aisle. And everyone fully cracked up because they've been watching me towards the end more than the movie.
7: Just to get this, did you not realise you were terrified of horrors, or you had realised, or was that the first one you saw?
8: I didn't like them. I don't know. I just wasn't good on the not knowing what was coming next.
7: Clearly.
8: And I ended up in the aisle. So I'm in a full mess and it was upstairs in the old region there. So I'm on this, in the aisle staircase, kind of slid down to the bottom of it. And everyone that was with me, there's about five of us, I think, they just all got up. They couldn't believe it. They were so embarrassed. They all just got up, walked around me and started heading out as the credits were coming on the screen, and I had to gather myself up and get out. So I've never seen any more of the Friday 13th movies.
7: It don't sound like you coped at all well.
8: No, I didn't. No, it was unbelievable. But people got more of a kick, and my mates and a couple of girls with us, they got more of a kick out of my reactions, I think, than they did the movie. But, you know, I don't know, are you aware that there's a prequel coming out Friday 13th? It's called Crystal Lake. Comes out October this year.
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7: A texter says, I was watching a movie series on Netflix, got too much. Was watching a murder series on Netflix, got too much, so came to bed for light relief listening to your talkback, only to hear you're into scary movies. Who would have thought? Marcus, I was staying with friends on the banks of the Waikato. We were boating. There was a main house down the drive where we packed cars and boats. I was tired after a late night and proceeded to go back to the farmhouse for a rest. I was laying in bed alone and heard rattling of pots and pans in the kitchen. I went out to look and open up the cupboards in the kitchen and they were all empty. No one was there. Not long after that, there was banging at the front door. I went out to answer the door and it was the girls from boating. They asked me why I've locked the door because it was knocked locked when we all left. I told them about the pots rattling and not locking the door. They said there was a resident ghost, a man who was buried in the paddock after dying in a car crash in the south of France. It was quite scary. Nothing about a movie, but always good. I meant to tell you about the Friday the 13th prequel. I hadn't heard about that, but why would have I heard about that? Oh, Crystal Lake. I think it might be a TV series, actually. Yes. It's a TV series. I'm just on Wikipedia about that now. Crystal Lake is an upcoming American horror TV series developed by Brad Kane that is based on the Friday the 13th franchise. It is a prequel to the 1980 film. It's set to premiere on Peacock on October 15, 2026. I don't know where I don't know what Peacock is here. 8 episodes. Well, that'll be good. Might be HBO. I don't know how it will be on New Zealand. But there we go. So more terror, more summer camp. Marcus, the chap who was terrified by the horror movie Best Avoid the Upcoming All Black Springboks Test. I'm still getting food poisoning flashbacks from that genre. Regards, Owen. Yeah, I think it's all about Razzie intimidating the refs, isn't it? Is that what's happening? And he's not announcing his team till Thursday. He's changed. Love Razzie. I have a grudging respect for him. I'll get up at 3 to watch that. Yep, I'm looking for. I'm enjoying the hype and the build-up to the rugby. I think it's going to be good. Really good. Get in touch, Marcus till 12, for the final hour, 0800 80 1080. Text during the news if you want, and I'll see you after.
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0: It's 11 o'clock. I'm Stuart Willey. The Minister for Women believes new endometriosis guidelines will help women and girls get a diagnosis sooner. New criteria being rolled out from mid-2027 removes the need for invasive surgery to diagnose the condition, which affects 1 in 10 women and girls in New Zealand. Currently, it can take 8 to 12 years to get a diagnosis. Nicola Griggs says the change will make an enormous difference.
1: I myself have had a number of friends who've never been able to conceive because they were suffering so badly from this condition and it took so long to be diagnosed and they're treated that their window for fertility had closed. So that's just absolutely heartbreaking.
0: Reassurance our sluggish population growth isn't cause for alarm, but instead something to adjust to. It grew over 36,000 in the year to June, our lowest increase since World War II. It brought our population to over 5,300,000. Former Prime Minister's Chief Science Advisor, Sir Peter Gluckman, says our ageing population is playing into this.
2: We have to think about the balance between the investment in children and young people at the beginning of life and maintaining people healthy and productive and contributing to society much later in life.
0: A former defence minister says we can't be missing in action on the world stage. Newly minted minister Paul Goldsmith won't go to a high-level meeting between New Zealand, Australia and Japan's defence ministers this week. He only picked up the role after Chris Penk's failed leadership bid last week saw him lose his portfolios. Former defence minister Wayne Mapp says Goldsmith probably has too many portfolios on his plate.
17: Some would say 12 is too many. It does feel like this is kind of like just a holding position through the election.
0: The Serious Fraud Office has accused a former council manager and two associates of obtaining more than $12 million by deceiving two councils. It's alleged the manager manipulated the procurement process to get contracts for an engineering firm he also worked for. It's alleged the firm fraudulently received $1.7 million from Auckland Council and $10.5 million from Kapiti Coast District Council. The trio have entered not guilty pleas and elected a jury trial. The government's weighing up funding to recover an ancient migration waka in the Chatham Islands. Ministers Paul Goldsmith and Tama Pōtaka visited the site yesterday. Pōtaka says the waka is one of the most significant archaeological finds in New Zealand history, and the government needs to carefully consider how it will support the work.
24: This is a historical find of archaeological significance, not only to Polynesia, but the whole world.
0: Pōtaka also announced $1.7 million of dock funding for removing feral cats and controlling wild pigs on the Chathams. An earthquake expert says it's not unusual to see lots of earthquakes over a short period of time. Indonesia's continuing to face aftershocks after a deadly quake on Saturday. Colombia and Japan have also been hit recently. Auckland University's Jennifer Eccles says the quakes occurred on different plate boundaries and systems and the timing is coincidental.
25: It's about 16 magnitude 7 or greater that are expected to occur each year. Having a 4 in a month is not that unusual.
0: In Newstalk ZB Sport, usual early bird Russie Erasmus has explained why he's delayed the Springboks team naming for the first test against the All Blacks on Sunday morning. The South African coach usually names his team Monday or Tuesday local time, but this week Erasmus won't name it until around midnight on Thursday New Zealand time after the All Blacks.
26: Just respect for New Zealand and knowing how tough this one is going to be. And yeah, and this one specifically, we think the less time they have to prepare for our team, the better. So it's not an arrogance thing, it's the respect thing.
0: A confidence-instilling performance and result for the Tall Ferns basketballers. World number 21 New Zealand have beaten 23rd-ranked Argentina 57-35 at a pre-Olympic qualifying tournament in Mexico. The Ferns next face world number 9 Brazil tomorrow. The winner of the 8-team event secures entry to a qualifying event for the Los Angeles Games in 2028. Former Maroons skipper Cameron Smith's explaining why he's ruled himself out as the next Queensland coach in League's State of Origin. The 43-year-old Origin greats confirmed he won't be applying for the vacant role. It means he won't be in charge when Auckland's Eden Park hosts the second game of next year's series between Queensland and New South Wales on Wednesday, June 16. Smith has told Channel 9 the job isn't for him, despite his involvement in 2022 and 23.
27: Thoroughly enjoyed my time there, but there was a reason why I stepped away after that season was because I just couldn't fully commit to the role. And at that point in time, it was assistant coach, not head coach. And nothing in my life at this point in time has changed.
0: Meanwhile, the Warriors have doubled down on their commitment to 5'8" Chanel Harris-Tavita, upgrading his contract 3 months after he signed a new deal. He's now locked in until the end of the 2029 NRL season, which would be his 10th with the club. That's news and sport to 5 minutes past 11. Marcus Lush is next. 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Fine weather. For Auckland to North Taranaki, also Coromandel, Bay of Plenty, Taupo and Taumarunui. Fine with frosts developing overnight. For Gisborne to Wairarapa, including Wellington, showers, some heavy with possible hail about coastal Gisborne and the Wairoa district tonight and before dawn. Showers becoming isolated later tomorrow. For South Taranaki and Taihape to Kapiti, partly cloudy, isolated showers becoming confined to South Taranaki tomorrow. Snow may affect the desert road tonight. Nelson and Buller to Westland, fine with possible morning frosts. For Marlborough and Canterbury, showers about Banks Peninsula, partly cloudy elsewhere with isolated showers, mainly north of Ashburton, showers clearing everywhere tomorrow. For Otago, Southland and Fiordland, partly cloudy, isolated showers clearing Otago tomorrow morning. And for the Chatham Islands, showers, some heavy with possible hail. I'm Stuart Willey. That's News Talk ZB News, Sport and Weather to 6 minutes past 11.
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Here till 12. Good evening, all. Welcome. Final hour for me. Get in touch if you want to be a part of the show. We are talking about horrors and anything else you want to talk about in the final hour, too. You've been good to me, so we might chill it out for the last hour. So, yeah, get in touch if you want to talk. Mark is till 12. 0800 80 80 and 9292 to text if you want to come through. Anything else you want to talk about, that's the plan. I'll get to the text before too long. And, yeah, if you've got any snow updates, I don't know what they will be, but obviously it's probably snowing. I think it was scheduled to snow on the desert road. If that's a thing, let me know about that. That would be of interest to me. Yeah, come on. If you want to talk, I'll get the text too, people. So, yeah, don't all go to bed before the end. Marcus Hitchcock's Rear Window did have a musical score. It also had one of the largest indoor sets ever built. It was built at Paramount Studios, California. Great movie. Thank you for that. Yeah, Hitchcock. Hitchcock was terrifying, wasn't he? But terrifying in a different way. Suspenseful way, was it? Or in a psychological way. Was weird. I'll tell you what was a movie. They made that movie Psycho, right? And they remade Psycho, and every shot was exactly the same. What was that about? Did you see that? I did go and watch that. I feel it was like the late 90s. It was a remake. I don't know why they did it. 1998. It was in colour, but was the original on colour? Was the original black and white apart from the blood? Can't remember. So anyway, but get in touch if you want to talk about that. Marcus, the Springboks look to be the favourites to win. I think the All Blacks might do it. Well, we're on the improve, so you never know. It might be good to lose the last one and lose the first one, lose the second one and win the last two. That would make people happy, I would think. And get home without any incidents. You know what, All Blacks away, touring not always working out well. But get in touch, Marcus, till 12, 10 past 11. 11, that's a good way to say it. So, yeah, let's be hearing from you people of New Zealand. Horrors and scary places you saw horrors. And the horror movie that put you off horrors for all time. Yes. So that's happening. If you want to be in touch, that's a good thing to be in touch about. Oh, yes. And if there's other topics you've got for us, we can handle that. But 0800 80 1080 and 9292 to text. So, yes, that's the final hour. And if you've got

0: traffic updates for us, or trucking updates. Someone says, how can I find coverage of the 1ZB 100-year party function? I think, what coverage would you like to know? I mean, it was there's not much to report. But I was there. You can ask me questions. But I don't know what you want from that, unless you're a super fan. Marcus, when we were country kids back in the 80s, mum and dad brought us to the city to see a movie while they went off to do some shopping. Me and my brother thought it was so creepy we walked out. We were two little kids standing in the square with no parents, arrived for another 2 hours. I was ready to cry. Then my brother looked around and said, let's climb to the top of the cathedral. So we did. I wonder what the movie was. Was it a Stephen King movie that has the horror where people live and items change? I don't even know what that's about. That's a separate text. But Head on Midnight, my name is 12-0-880-1080. Oh, yeah, Psycho was all black and white because he thought the red of the blood would be too terrifying in the shower. It put people off showers, I think. That's what people say. 11-11, my name is Marcus. Welcome, Head on Midnight. Come on. You've done well until now. It's the final hour. Yep. So be in touch, Marcus, till midnight tonight. And partake if you want to, here till 12. Also, talk about, have you changed the way you're going to vote in the last 2 weeks? And which way have you changed? Be of interest? Do you want to talk about that? Earl of Spencer is going to write a book about Diana's death. And the untruth about her marriage to Charles. And the aftermath of the Paris crash. Let it go. Let it go. It's the only interesting news I've got for you people. But be in touch if you want to be on air, Marcus, till midnight. So let's be hearing from you people. Tim Beveridge along from 12. I can promise you that. Someone said the 100-year party was on the web. I don't know about that. It could be on News Talk ZB's website. I don't know. But do you know about that, Olivia? No. News Talk ZB, they want photos or something from the event. Is that something? Someone said they're on the website. I don't think there's anything on the website. There were photographers there. But I don't think there's photos out. There's endless podcasts about it. No, I don't know if that's the plan. I haven't seen any photos. I think there were some circulating. Good evening, Francis. This is Marcus. Welcome.
1: Oh, hello.
0: Hi, Francis. Greetings. Welcome. Good evening.
1: Yes, good evening. Sorry, I'm travelling, been travelling for a bit and just listening to your horror stories and that. So, like, I've got twin boys, and when they were 4, my mother was babysitting them, and she never used to give them a bedtime. She'd just let them play, and she let them watch Child's Play because she saw the title of the program and thought it would be totally suitable.
0: What is that? Yeah. That's a horror, is it?
1: Yeah, that doll, you know, I'm Chucky, want to play?
0: Oh, yeah, flip, that's bad. They'll need counselling.
1: Well, no, one of them just tormented his brother for months, like, hi, my name's Chucky, want to play, kind of thing, you know, and just, yeah, he was so cruel. Yeah.
0: She should have lost babysitting rights, so I suppose you needed her.
1: No, I didn't need her. But
0: Have they recovered?
1: The boys, no, they love horrors.
0: Funny. Thanks, Francis. 14 past 11, 11, 14. 0800, you know the rest. I get freaked out by The Shining and Deliverance. I bet you do. Kathy, it's Marcus. Good evening.
2: Yeah, hi, Marcus. Gosh, I remember I would have been maybe about, 9 or 10, and I was staying with my older cousins in Palmerston North. And, like, it was black and white TV, and I think I was supposed to be in bed asleep.

0: and there was an outside toilet, and they were watching this movie called Whatever Happened to Baby Jane. It was so creepy. Like, this person was in a, this lady was in a wheelchair, and her sister was torturing her.
1: Sounds horrible.
0: Creepy.
1: Yeah, I think probably watching a horror then an outside toilet's a fairly terrifying combination.
0: No, no, I had to go to the toilet, and like when they let me sit down for a while, and then I saw what was going on in the movie, and I never ended up going to the toilet outside.
1: I could imagine. Liz, it's Marcus. Good evening and welcome. Hi, Liz.
2: Hello.
1: Yes, Marcus.
2: Hi, Marcus.
1: Marcus, hi.
2: Hi, Liz. Two films, one I saw and one I didn't. The one I didn't see, I wished I could have called Hush, Hush, Sweet Charlotte. It was to do, I think, with a couple of sisters, and I think one killed her husband. But it was like the tune, Bette Davis was in it. She was, I think Joan Crawford might have been the other one. But the one I enjoyed was called Wait Until Dark, and it had Audrey Hepburn in it. She was a blind lady who lived by herself.
1: Oh, I think I've seen that. I think that's terrifying.
2: Yeah, she got a guy came into her house and she smashed all the lights because then he was in the dark too. And
1: I have seen that.
2: He had no advantage over her.
1: It was terrifying.
2: That was a good film.
1: Yeah, it was absolutely terrifying.
2: Do you think so? I didn't think it was too bad.
1: Why did you not? Well, just why did you not see Hush, Hush, Sweet Charlotte when you wanted to see it?
2: Well, I just never got to see it for some reason. I don't know why, but I liked the theme tune. It was quite a nice theme tune. There was words to it, Hush, Hush, Sweet Charlotte, about her husband called John. He gave two roses to you. A red one means his love, the white one, his love so true. Yes, so I think the story was about one of them, Bette Davis, killed her husband. For what reason, I don't know. Maybe he was having an affair with his sister.
1: The other movie from that era I seem has been incredibly terrifying was there was an apartment in New York and there was a... Oh, it's going to be hard to explain this. There was a room in the apartment that was sealed off because they had the plague. Do you know what that was?
2: No, not offhand.
1: Okay, like it was a secret, like a room that was actually no one could access to. Yeah, anyway, as soon as I started saying that, I freaked out because A, I can't remember it, and B, I'm still kind of retrospectively terrified about that. It was like a hidden apartment room. I won't even be able to Google that. Oh, by the way, Trump has just been on Truth Social and he's just posted 2 minutes ago a picture of the Gulf of Oman and the Persian Gulf, and there's a big circle and it's got new US territory, the Strait of Hormuz with a circle around it, which sounds like wishful thinking. Oh, by the way, that movie I'm thinking was, I think, was in, during the Great Fear. Was it the Great Fear? What was the Great Fear called? Not the Great Fear, the Great... No, I can't find it. Anyway. The World Fear it will have been. The World Fear, that's right. That's what I need to type in there. I kind of love Google till I don't. Here till 12. I wish I'd described that movie. I got too terrified to describe it. Marcus, I remember begging my parents as an 8-year-old to go to King Kong in 76 with my older brothers, spent the whole film terrified, crying through most of it with hands over my eyes. There are 306 pages on the New Zealand Media and Entertainment Facebook page. Really? Are these...

0: pictures of the. I would find that surprising if they. Yeah, anyway. I've never heard of such page. But thank you for that, Deb. 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
0: It's 11:22. Good evening and welcome. It's Marcus till 12. We are talking about horror movies. Why do we get onto that? Oh, because I think I started talking about how I was terrified of. It was a different sort of a thing. Because I was actually saying about how I didn't like vintage cars. Because of Chitty Chitty Bang Bang, but I don't. I'm not terrified of them. They just give me an icky feeling. So there's a bit of chat about that, and we have a bit of chat about politics, and a bit of chat about all manner of stuff. If you want to add to this, or if there's something else you want to talk about, good. I'm looking forward to hearing from you. If you want to get in, you have to hurry. 0800 80 1080 and 9292 to text. Is there anything else you want to discuss? I'm sure we can cope. Pay your money and take your chance. Let's see what you've got to say. 0800 80 1080. And yeah, anything goes. Tim Beveridge along from midnight tonight. So let me think what else you might want to talk about tonight. Mainly horrors, I think. Oh, and I'm excited there's a prequel to Friday the 13th. So that's going to be a good thing. It's a TV series. Got no idea when it's on. Got no idea how to find out when it's on. But it's it'll be Hulu or something, HBO or one of those things. But yes, get in touch if you want to talk about this or anything else. Good evening, Phil. This is Marcus. Welcome.
11: G'day, Marcus. I listen to you when I'm in the car, but I don't sort of have the car on much at night times. But, hey, I was just wanting to give you some breaking news. 16 years ago, a guy rang up the FBI and he said, I've got a victim of a guy called Jeffrey Epstein here. I want you to prosecute him. She'll come down and give witness statements and that. And

0: And guess who was running it at the time? So they didn't do nothing about it. And then he rang back again and said, oh, I want to publicise this. And so Coney promised them, well, we will do something about it, but nothing was ever done. So, and then you've got this ranch in New Mexico. So someone can play, someone when they made a, they rang up the Mexico Police Department, New Mexico, sorry, Police Department, and said, hey, they've killed a couple of girls at this ranch, and they buried them at the ranch.
1: So the I have heard that. I have heard that story. Yes.
0: Yeah. Well, I didn't know about it. You have to, Marcus. So I just thought I'd share that with you. And while I'm on the phone with you, Marcus, you asked me last time I rang, it was a couple of months ago, where did I get my information from? Because I was talking about Hakeem Jeffries. I don't know if you remember this. Hakeem Jeffries, Chuck Schumer. So you know that Trumpo got 500, I think it's 500 million off the, it wasn't APEC. It was that lady Adelson who runs Las Vegas.
1: Yep.
0: But so the people who track all this money, they're called Track APEC. I actually watch a lot of a program called Breaking Point, The Young Turks, and they're right up with it. Well, actually, I get most of my information off Glenn Greenwald. Have you heard of him, Marcus?
2: Who?
0: Glenn Greenwald.
2: Yep.
0: Yeah. Amazing guy. Most of the Jewish people in America are dead against what's happening in Gaza, believe it or not, Marcus.
1: Yeah, I'm not quite sure where you're going. I'm going to move on, Phil, but thank you. Yeah, I mean, that was completely off topic, but thanks. Anyway, get in touch if you want to talk. 0800 80 and 9292 to text if you want to come through. What a lot of bandwidth to take away all that information. Phil, it's Marcus. Good evening.
3: Hey, good evening, Marcus. It's been a while since I called you. But driving home tonight, listening to your program.
1: Where you been?
3: Movies. Hey, where have I been?
1: Yeah.
3: I've been up the Kapiti Coast shooting rabbits, and now I'm heading home to my home in Nio, and I'm just going on, starting on Transmission Gully, our 110-kilometre-an-hour motorway.
1: Great.
3: Beautiful, heading south.
1: Good.
3: Scary movie. Okay, so picture this. You know Palliser Bay. I think you've actually been to the lighthouse on Palliser Bay in one of your...
1: Yeah, I think hours. I have too. Yep.
3: Yeah. So Palliser Bay, you know, right down the southern end of the North Island, pretty remote sort of place, exposed coastline, very popular with surfers. My grandfather and grandmother had a friend who lived around there who was a farmer. And so he lived in a big old farmhouse around there, sort of 1905 kind of house, quite a palatial old house. We went around there to stay one weekend with my mother, father, my brother, sister, uncles, and uncles and aunties. And we went around to this great big old farmhouse. We arrived on dusk. It was pretty spooky. And, of course, we meet this old guy who's living by himself, and he's a bit spooky. We're all little kids, and we're scared. And so we all sat around and had a lovely big meal together, and then we watched the movie. The movie was Alfred Hitchcock.
1: Hang on.
3: The Birds.
1: Hang on. Sorry, I just felt a quake. I felt a shaking in the building, but it could have been a big truck coming. But anyway, keep going. Sorry, I did say they got anyway. So you're at a light. Where are you? You're at a lighthouse.
3: In a remote farmhouse on the coastal road. It's all black, you know, pitch black, just like it is tonight. It's really, really black tonight, and spooky. You know, the wind's howling through the trees, and we're watching Alfred Hitchcock, The Birds.
1: Yeah. Okay.
3: Do you know that movie?
1: Yes. Terrifying.
3: It's a terrifying movie.
1: Terrifying.
3: These birds attack people and pick their eyes out. And so we watched this movie, the whole family all together, and we're all terrified, and, you know, the adult people were drinking beer and having a good laugh and all the rest of it. And then we all had to go down to the shearer's quarters to go to bed. Now, the shearer's quarters were about 150 metres away from the house, and we all had to go outside, pitch black, the wind howling through the trees, the Magrocarpa trees, swaying in the breeze and crashing and bashing, the surf out on the beach, and we're all walking through this really dark

0: spooky place after watching his terrifying movie.
1: Yeah.
0: And literally, my sister, my brother, and I were all hanging on to each other, walking through this forest of macrocarpa trees.
1: I think that's some of the best experience when you're out at campgrounds or staying in farms and you watch scary movies. That makes it exciting, I reckon. I can identify completely with that.
0: Yeah. And then we got to within about 15 or 20 metres of the shearer's quarters, and we just sprinted the last part and slammed the door. It's pretty funny, looking back on it. But
1: actually watching movies on black and white TVs late at night actually makes it more terrifying, I think.
0: I think so. But I watched another movie was Midnight Express. Did you watch Midnight Express?
1: No, we talked about that quite a bit earlier. People are quite traumatised by that. It's not a film I've seen.
0: It's a traumatising movie. It's not so much a terror movie. It's more of a traumatic things happening to people when they get locked up in foreign places, Turkey, actually. So that was pretty... One Flew Over the Cuckoo's Nest with Jack Nicholson. Nicholson, yep, that was quite good. And I saw another one recently, which was pretty scary. Now, about politics, okay? It's funny, this guy Goldsmith just not following through on the meeting with Australia and Japan defense departments. I think that's just really, really, really bad. Really poor.
1: To be honest, I'm not across that, Hugh. What is that story?
0: Well, Goldsmith.
1: He's the new defence minister now, right, since Pink's gone, okay?
0: That guy's gone because he was naughty. And
1: He was not naughty. He tried to save the party.
0: Exactly, yeah. And that's a perspective thing. You know, people look at it from different views. Some people would...
1: Well, you got everyone encouraging you, a.k.a. throwing you under the bus. It's a dirty business.
0: It's a filthy business.
1: Filthy.
0: But one of the things... filthy is a good word. One of the things about the filthy business is... I was talking to somebody about this the other day. New Zealand politics is playing tiddlywinks. We are playing tiddlywinks. We're worrying about a tsunami of buttered chicken. We're worrying about our Minister of Foreign Affairs making racist comments about Chinese people. We're worrying about who's transgender and who's not transgender and who's stabbing who in the back and all the rest of it. And we are completely missing the global picture. And the global picture is, imagine a world without America as your closest ally and biggest trading partner. And what are we doing about repositioning ourselves with trade relationships around the world? And that's why Goldsmith missing the meeting with Japan, of all people, who are one or two or three people building a frigate for us, and Australia, who's our ANZAC buddies, snubs his nose at both of them. Doesn't turn up to the meeting because he's got something more important to do at home, which is probably Luxton getting shafted. And if you put Luxton being shafted as your reason to stay home, instead of going to talk to Japan and Australia, you're prioritising your things wrong.
1: Well, it shows as though the chaos in the National Caucus is affecting things too. And it's always got to be. If they can't keep themselves together, how can they run the country?
0: That's exactly it. And in a world without America as a trusted ally and a trusted trading partner, New Zealand needs to find new people to trade with, new people to buy alliances, build alliances with militarily, and like we completely missed the boat. Winston Peters completely missed the boat on China moving into the Cook Islands.
1: That's right. I've got to run, Hubert. Thank you for that call. It's 25 away from 12. The number is 0800 80 1080. I'm with you till midnight. Tim Beveridge from 12. Trump on Truth Social saying the Gulf of Hormuz is going to be the United States' Gulf. So I don't know how that happens. It's a long way away to defend. Went to Jaws when it first came out. Couldn't go to the sea for 30 years. It was a shocker. Kerry was also scary. Slept well tonight, Muckus. Tippy, the main actress in The Bird, said Alfred Hitchcock had her terrified making that film when he was creepy. She was Melanie Griffith's mother, Sonia. Yes, I have mentioned that. And Melanie Griffith was married to Don Johnson. Is that right? Have I got that one right? I think I've got that one right. And I've always got an interesting story about Don.

0: Johnson, which I always... Yeah, I've got a story about Don Johnson, and it's always intrigued me. And I'm going to have to Google it up to remember it because the details are so odd. Yeah. Anyway, I can't... I'll have to research this. Anyway, get in touch if you want to talk 24 to 12. Text if you can, 9292 to text. Marcus, it's 1972. We're a 20-year-old married couple. Went to the Midnight Horrors at the Papanui Theatre. Got home about 3 a.m. and parked the car at the back of our flat. Then ran like hell to get inside. He was a 6'2" soldier, real brave. Cheers, Chrissy. Marcus, better watch out for hitchhikers tonight on your way home all alone in your car. Lisa, I'd pick up a hitchhiker. I think you got to be careful on the Bluff Road because people, it's isolated. The thing I'm more worried about is wandering stock. Not my own, though. We've got good fences. 23 to 12.
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0: Oh, yes. Now, I said there was a quake. I've checked on Geonet. There wasn't one. But, sometimes there's trucks go past and you feel like... But I think once you've been in a quake recently, you're more sensitive to aftershocks. But there wasn't one. Well, I've checked on Geonet and there doesn't appear to be one. And... why was I talking about John? Because Don Johnson was married to Melanie Griffith. That's right. But also too, the bit that I liked about Don Johnson is that the song Cat Stevens' song "Lady Dubonnell" is it the name of the song? I think that's the name of the song. It's a great song, but that was written about a girlfriend of his that went off with Don Johnson. But I think there was a because you wouldn't think that Don Johnson and Cat Stevens would. I don't know why you'd think they seem to be from different worlds, but yes, that's what happened to her. She ended up with Don Johnson. But I thought the story is more exciting and dramatic than it actually was. Anyway, be in touch if you want to be on air tonight or text if you don't. Doot, doot, doot, doot, doot, doot.

So is it Don Johnson as the father of actress Dakota Johnson? Melanie then got married to Antonio Banderas. That's completely right. They're fast lives, those people, don't they? Marrying this person, marrying that person. Let me think what's going to happen. It's 19 to 12. We've got two commercial breaks left before the end. Let's make that three with the one before the news. So I'd like some of your calls before then. And, gosh, I've had the TV on Sky Sport tonight. Gee, they're going, I must be replaying shows, but boy, oh boy, there's a lot of analysis about the All Blacks. I think it's peak rugby. I think it's probably too much. Oh, well. At least we've got four tests in a row. I'm trying to think of something else I need to tell you from the news. Nope. Can't think of much. Not seeing any breaking things tonight. Although, of course, yeah. Anyway, now, if you want to talk on air about anything, that's the plan, people. Get in touch. Marcus till 12. Now, a nice email from Hayley. Good evening, Marcus. I hope you are well. Anyways, I'm a 16-year-old listener who adores your show and listens in most nights. Anyway, I remember being in a restaurant when I was about 3 to 5 years old for my mum's birthday. The restaurant was Mexi Mama in Napier, which isn't there anymore, but I vividly remember them playing a movie I found really scary at the time. And you sent me hunting for it with your topic tonight, but I believe the movie I saw as a child was El Mundo de los Vampiros, translated to The World of the Vampires. It's an old Mexican movie from 1961. Anyway, enjoy the rest of your night and salutations. Yes. Salutations to you too. Now, I don't understand the last line, but so the movie I want to remember is that they were visiting New York for the World Fair. It might have been Chicago, and they got an apartment, and there was a blocked off room in the apartment where they'd put someone that had the plague. Yeah, and that's all I can remember of it. But the word won't be plague. It will be blocked off. I can't even work out what to Google. No, but normally I'm a very good Googler. But someone will remember what I'm talking about and hopefully will, because I'm not having much luck Googling that. But that's fine. I've got 15 minutes left to solve that. I'll say black and white movie, World Fair. Anyway, if you want to talk about horror movies, that's what we're on about. Get in touch. But I can't find that one. Now, text if you want to, 9292. Email if you want to. It's 16 to 12. And Trump is on Truth Social saying he's going, that the Strait of Hormuz is now American. I don't know if anyone much has picked up on that, but we might be first cab off the rank because it was only 2 minutes ago when we reported that. So this is recent news. So that's all I've got with that. It will be nice to hear from you before the end of the show. Talking about the golden era of... I love talking about the Poseidon. What a great movie that was. Oh, so someone, thank you for that. Rob has sent me this. We were talking about oil earlier. Gas oil is the internationally recognized trading term for diesel fuel. Below are two charts based on weekly prices, diesel fuel price and Brent oil price. Specifically, low sulfur gas oil refers to highly refined diesel that meets strict environmental standards. It's widely used as a benchmark for pricing global diesel markets. What it means

0: When you trade this, you're speculating on the real-time price fluctuations of global diesel without physically owning or delivering actual barrels. Look at the price of Brent oil chart 1, then the diesel chart 2 to see the major differences. Yeah, there we go. But that seems to be the big trick. I don't fully understand that, but thank you for that. Appreciate it. Get in touch if you want to talk. Marcus, have you seen the video of Madonna and Sabrina Carpenter singing together? Marcus, love Madonna, but it's not good. The age gap is too big. I'm not talking about the boy in the bubble either, by the way. I'll keep Googling for that one. I'd like to solve that before the end. 14 to 12.
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5: Long at the fair, it was in Paris, not Chicago or New York. And yes, the person, and it was the brother disappeared, but it was terrifying because she kept going outside and counting how many balconies and how many rooms there were. And the brother got the plague, and they'd kind of fearful that the news of a plague would be disastrous for the exposition, they locked a guy in a separate... Anyway, it doesn't sound that... It was a terrifying movie at the time. So Long at the Fair. Oh, a good cast. It was Dirk Bogarde and Gene Simmons. And when I say Gene Simmons, I'm not talking about the guy from Kiss. I'm talking about the British actress who you all know from the movies such as... No, she was in Laurence Olivier's Hamlet. What'd she get an Academy Award for? Anyway, it was a good film. A very good film. She was a screen beauty. Almost time for me to go. Marcus, remember Don Johnson started the trend for men to wear linen suits and barefoot? Yeah, well, I'll tell you what, right? I was an impressionable age. No, I wasn't an impressionable age, but I was aware of when things were hyped and mattered. When Miami Vice first came out, was it 1980? Boy, that was a hyped show. I've never known a show to be so hyped and... Oh, that was, yeah, it was all about... Because he lived on a boat, didn't he? In his linen suit with T-shirts. Was a huge thing in its day, Miami. That's not a horror, of course. Yes, 1984. But you've never known a TV show that was, it was just a cop show, but there was so much hype around about what they wore, which in fact was just linen suits. Very, very stylish. Well, not stylish.

0: sort of slightly ridiculous in the end, but anyway. But thank you for mentioning that. The clothes worn on Miami Vice had a significant influence on men's fashions. They popularized, if not invented, the T-shirt under Armani jacket style. And the Rolex Day-Date. Present model, I think, if I've got that one right. Wouldn't be my choice. 9 to 12, people. Marcus, I was suckered into watching Terrifier, a clown horror movie, gave up after 30 minutes. Sometimes too much gore is way too much. Yeah, and you don't want to watch anything with clowns. You want a clown-free zone when it comes to movies? Sorry about that. I've got a very noisy microphone. Well, not noisy, but it's it doesn't adjust quickly. Marcus, when I was young, I watched a movie called The Car, scared me for life. Recently, the two movies, The Nun, have made an impression. We should have a night on Miami Vice one. I think people even had Miami Vice parties. It was such a big deal in the early 80s.
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0: Just to reiterate before I go home, there is snow forecast for 5 hours from midnight tonight, so 5 hours from a quarter of an hour time. Snow forecast on the Napier Taupo Road. I don't know how many of our audience drive that road at night, but I know there's... I've had conversations often with people on that road, so be careful, there is snow. And it could congregate, accumulates the word I'm looking for, above 700 metres. Te Haroto. That's happening. So, yeah, just be aware of that. I think there's supposed to be snow on the desert road. I'll do a quick Waka Kotahi check on that now. But you all know if you're driving, but yeah, it's always good to let you know that if you're sensing something and it is cold, that's a thing. That's a thing.

can't see anything there. But is there a warning for the desert road till midnight? Okay, so I don't, whether there was snow or not, I don't know. So it's certainly not closed. It's all passable. It appears to me to be passable. And the webcams are fine.

0: So, yeah, and just to tell you that Trump has posted 5 minutes or 10 minutes ago now, new U.S. territory, Strait of Hormuz. I think the Iranians just laugh at his desperation. And but the ceasefire is now officially over. So, but it seems to be a intractable situation. Now, I'm just trying to make sure I've got every text read to you. Yes, I think we have. So Long at the Fair. It's probably worth a remot. It's probably worth remaking, actually. So it was a very good film. Well, I remember it. I was a kid when I watched it. And sometimes you see, as a kid, you think the movie and the conceit is so tremendous or so extraordinary. Wow, what a thing, what a movie. But it might have seemed quite hammy and fake. But yeah, be curious for you to watch that again. Now, that's it for me, people. I'll return tomorrow. Oh, one last text. Marcus, my wife and I watched the film The Exorcist. Pretty as she was, she went that way. I jumped out of bed, slept in the sitting room as blood was around her mouth, turned her head back to front. Oh, boy. I left to Aussie, got divorced. The house I found out was haunted. We lived in True Story Gary. Wow, that's a lot to unpick there. My wife and I watched the film The Exorcist. Pretty as she was, she went that way. I jumped out of bed, slept in the sitting room as blood was around. I don't fully understand that text. I might need to read that the light of day. Marcus, I think the movie was So Long at the Fair. Fella got the plague and the hotel had the fact. Her sister tried to find him. No one. It sounds terrifying. Always a hotel with a secret room. He had the plague. Oh, enjoy your Wednesday. I'll catch you tomorrow night. Good night.
1: Know what's happening.
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1: Know why it's happening. Know where it's headed. And where it might end up. With the New Zealand Herald. 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Journalism you can trust to cover all sides of the story. The New Zealand Herald. News worth knowing.
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9: In this update, a condition affecting 1 in 10 women and girls in New Zealand will soon no longer need surgery for a diagnosis. New endometriosis guidelines coming into force in mid-2027 will allow GPs to diagnose based on family history, symptoms and examination rather than an invasive operation. Greenpeace is backing the Human Rights Commission's call for more support for workers harmed by the forestry chemical PCP. The chemical has been tied to higher cancer, organ toxicity, infertility and miscarriage rates. The commission wants a national inquiry, redress and greater ACC access for those affected. Greenpeace Executive Director Russell Norman says part of the issue was structural.
10: You know, you have an unregulated industry as it was and was just allowed to spread this poison everywhere.
9: Parliament's voted to return thousands of hectares of land in the Upper South Island to descendants of its original owners. Waiata rung out after the Nelson Tents Trust Bill passed its third reading.

0: An organisation teaching child protection courses is welcoming the possibility of strengthening the vetting process. ACT is campaigning on introducing a Working with Children card, which would monitor police and regulatory systems for any offences relating to the worker. It says safety checks are typically only reassessed every 3 years, offering only a snapshot of the individual at one point in time. Child Matters Chief Executive Megan West says procedures could go much further.
1: There's been a number of cases where people have fallen through the gaps because police vetting only captures convictions as well. It doesn't actually identify other safety measures.
0: A US Air Force flight bound for Antarctica made a U-turn back to Christchurch earlier, less than 2.5 hours after taking off. The C-17 turned around over the Southern Ocean after a warning from Russia of potential space debris in New Zealand-controlled airspace. That's news. In sport, rugby league, and Luke Hansen's been named at 5'8", with Chanel Harris-Tavita shifting to halfback in the Warriors' side for their NRL clash against the Rabbitohs in Sydney on Saturday night. Hansen's promoted from reserve grade for his second NRL appearance, with fellow playmakers Luke Metcalf and Taimaidi Martin both injured. The return of guards Flynn Cameron and Corey Webster headline the Tall Blacks squad, named for the next Basketball World Cup qualifying window. Cameron comes back into the fold, having missed the last two windows due to playing in the Australian NBL Finals and then a stint in the NBA Summer League with the Portland Trail Blazers. Mexican striker Rafael Duran is the first new visa signing for the Wellington Phoenix men ahead of the new A-League football season. And Silver Ferns captain Karen Berger admits the uncertainty around the New Zealand domestic competition next year contributed to her re-signing across the ditch. That's sport. I'm Stuart Willey.
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8: Newstalk ZB Weather Watch 24/7. Northland, mainly fine, chance of a morning shower or two. Auckland to North Taranaki, also Coromandel, Bay of Plenty, Taupo and Tomaranui, fine with areas of morning frost. Gisborne to Wairarapa, including Wellington, showers, some heavy with possible hail about coastal Gisborne and the Wairoa district before dawn, becoming isolated later today. South Taranaki and Taihape to Kapiti. Partly cloudy with isolated showers, becoming confined to South Taranaki this morning. Nelson and Buller to Westland, fine with possible morning frosts. Marlborough, Canterbury, Central Otago and North Otago. Partly cloudy with isolated showers, mainly north of Ashburton, clearing this afternoon. Dunedin, Clutha, Southland and Fiordland. Partly cloudy with isolated light showers. And for the Chatham Islands, showers before dawn, then fine.

And a very good morning to you. I'm Tim Beveridge. Welcome to the show. I look forward to your company over the next 5 hours. 0800 80 10 80 is the number. 0800 80 10 80. Text 9292. And if you want to, if you're not in a hurry, you can email me, tim@newstalkzb.co.nz. By the way, I'm not sure this is really a talker, but what's your least favourite weather phenomenon? And I've decided, I haven't decided, I've always known this for a long time. It's probably why, and I hate to be cliche about Wellington, because Wellington is famous for its winds when it gets up. But I really loathe the wind. It's nothing ruins a sunny day more than a blustery, blowy, cold, S-H-I-T-T-Y, southerly. Actually, we could do, it's funny, it's like, I don't like being cold, but I love the snow. I mean, if you're lucky enough to be able to be up in the mountains and it's snowing and things, I love that. I think there's nothing like it. And of course, you know, I'm warmer than I am probably when I go for a walk or a bike ride around the waterfront. But I went for a ride today and I sort of thought, I better do it, even though there's a little bit of a wind. And as soon as I was out there, I actually startled someone who was going for a walk, because as I was cycling around the waterfront, I said, I effing hate this effing wind. Really quite loudly. And it was just myself. And then I realized, I think I said that louder than I should have. But never mind. I'm sure they probably thought I know. I don't know why I want to do this with a Manchester accent. Oh, I know where he feels, love. I've got no idea. Random thought for the day. Hey, by the way, now, this first story, so I don't know if you've caught up with this, but there's a government crackdown happening today on people not paying court fines. So, and what's going to happen is that all the bailiffs in the country will be out scanning parked cars with, they're going to scan thousands and thousands of plates, basically. And what they're doing is they're going to run it against who hasn't paid their fines, and they're going to seize, clamp, or, you know, sell cars at auction. And there have been a bunch of cars seized. There's been some close to, it doesn't sound like that much since this technology came out, but it's about close to 700 being clamped. 184 cars sold at auction. And I was having a chat with a colleague about this who was sort of like, sort of agreed with it, but it's like, gosh, the technology sort of makes me a little uncomfortable sometimes. The fact that, you know, instead of, it's like a parking warden, you know, you get a fine, you always had a fighting chance, didn't you? Because you had a parking warden would they wander around. Remember the days? When was the last time you saw someone with a bit of chalk wandering around marking your tyres? And then people would argue and say, well, I'd move my car, but my chalk mark didn't get rubbed off. So they'd start writing the time on the tyre as well. When was the last, does that still happen? Does anyone still mark the cars with chalk? Because I got a parking fine, because what Auckland Transport have is the cameras. They just drive around and the camera goes, there's Tim's car. I mean, hopefully it doesn't say there's Tim. Oh, it probably does actually. It would say who the owner was, I guess, because that's how they issue the fine. Anyway, so they go around, they literally drive, and of course they don't ping you straight away if you haven't got a ticket. But they'll go around the block a couple of times, and then 5 minutes later they ping your car and you haven't got the ticket. But they never have to get out. It's literally just the technology just enables much more efficient surveillance. See that word surveillance? Does it make you nervous? It enables much quicker policing of, you know, parking. So now the bailiffs are using that technology. I imagine it's exactly the same technology. I don't know. It'd be funny if they're all out in foot just doing it one by one. But anyway, what do you think? I mean, do you support technology being able to enforce the law a bit better?

0: And is there a point where you think, oh, you know, I mean, in fact, I can't even remember in the old days, what are they used for? I'm thinking for speeding. Oh, they'd use radars back, going back ages, wouldn't they? And then you'd argue, say, you got the car behind me. So, yeah, the bailiffs are out. They're going to be scanning the parked cars and looking for people who haven't paid their court fines, and then they're going to clamp and seize your vehicle. I should tell you my reckons on it. I think if you've got unpaid fines, then you get what's coming to you. If you haven't been engaging with the justice system and paying what you should, then your car clamped, seized, sold, whatever. Sucks to be you, I guess. So I don't have much sympathy for it. And to be honest, when I got my fine for, in fact, the only reason I was really annoyed was because on the Auckland parking app, I'd gone through, I literally had intended to pay for my parking, and I just simply forgot to click or check that, you know, when you click confirm, I'd forgotten to check and somehow it hadn't done its thing. And they wouldn't accept my explanation. Mind you, given the story that I think Dan told me about a story about a woman who apparently sort of had a heart attack in her car and basically died but was brought back to life. Anyway, her car was overnight in the New World car park and she got an $80 fine. And when she explained her circumstances, they didn't waive it. They just reduced it to $30, which I sort of think's quite funny. But for two angles, is it does seem to be a slightly stingy attitude towards waiving a fine. It's like, well, I did have a heart attack. but on the other side, if I was her, I'd be like, I'm alive. Thank God I'm alive to pay that miserable bloody fine. Anyway, 0800 80 10 80. And the other one is, by the way, I don't know if I can get too excited by Paul Goldsmith not going to Japan. I'm not sure it's the sort of thing that's going to light the airwaves up, but you can mention it. I tell you what, he's got something like 10 or 11 portfolios, hasn't he? He's got too much to do. But the other one was, and I almost never talk Trump, and I'm not sure it's really going to be a talker at all. I mean, he's still doing his just off the planet stuff. What is he threatening to bomb Oman now if they get in the way, if they mess up the deal that he thinks is going with? I mean, he really is bonkers. But the amazing thing is that there's an approval rating. He's got his lowest ever approval rating ever, I think, as it's being reported. But the remarkable thing, I always think, is that there's anyone who approves of him at all. But I think I heard the stat was either 34 or 37% approve of the job he's doing as president. And I'm thinking, those people just can't engage with anything, would they? Are they the sort of people? There was one guy, I think, I heard, there was a report where there was someone defending the rising fuel prices. And he was saying, I'm now managing to squeeze, instead of $40 worth of fuel, I'm getting $50 worth of fuel into my tank. And he thought that was a positive thing. That sort of level of stupid, it's like, petrol's more expensive. But he was like, I'm getting so many more dollars worth of fuel into my tank. Maybe those are the sorts of people who are in that 37%. I don't know. 0800 80 10 80 text 9292. If there's anything else you want to talk about, we'll see where we get to, shall we? So what's the time? It's time to go to the phones. We'll take a break. And you can give us a call. By the way, sometimes we've loaded up already, but tonight you're clinging to the sheets. So 0800 80 10 80, you get on the blower, you'll be first in line. Go.
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9: And they distort it. Well, they did destroy my wallet, but they distort it in a way that they probably, if you lay it down flat on the bench, the highest bit would be probably 4 centimetres high. That's how bent it got. So I've got the one card, but I don't carry it because it doesn't really fit in my back pocket because it's so convoluted. So I kind of said, So there I am at the counter at New World with my $17 dish, I think it was Persil. Is that still a brand? Persil supermarket liquid, right? $17. And the woman said to me, have you got
8: Tim Beveridge on News Talk ZB?
0: Oh my goodness, there's no calls. That's no good. Somebody sent me a text saying the next generation of children will learn how to say bloody through listening to on ZB. Oh, I don't think so. I mean, if you, the children are up at the moment, you've got a problem with parenting, haven't you? I mean, yeah. Bloody, bloody, bloody, bloody, bloody, bloody, bloody, bloody, bloody, bloody. There we go. Now, okay, let's repeat those a bit. So, just put that out there. 0800 80 1080. The bailiffs who are going to be scanning all the number plates today to find, you know, they're doing an enforcement thing. What do you think of the technology that enables sort of more efficient, one might say ruthless, law enforcement of laws? So there are a bunch of people who might get their cars clamped or seized tomorrow, pending them paying the fines that are outstanding. So, yeah, I think since this they had a trial of it, they've scanned over 268,000 plates. Oh, good. The four calls are rolling in. Well, a couple are. There's a couple of spare lines there. But also, in fact, I'll dig out that story because it's just all I'm relying on with that story about the woman who apparently temporarily died in her car and still got had to pay part of the fine. I might drum up the story for that because that's literally just going on what Dan was talking to me about from a story that broke a couple of days ago. So tell you what, just give me a moment and we'll go to the phones. Back in a tick.
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10: Hayley Sproul. Kia ora, good morning.
11: Kia ora, Jack Tame.
10: Sproul on the prowl.
11: Sproul on the prowl. Do you know, it's actually because, like, people do not know how to say my last name sometimes, yeah. And making a show called Sproul on the Prowl, it's kind of sorted it out.
10: It really
11: has to rhyme.
10: There are only certain things that actually rhyme with it too, right? Like,
11: yeah.
10: there aren't many words that rhyme with sproul. So.
11: Yeah, I used to say how now brown sprout to try to, like, get the
10: mouth shape.
11: Yeah, the mouth shape of sproul, which is actually embarrassing as well because it is sproul.
10: You is
11: know.
10: It?
11: Yeah. Aye, Scottish.
10: Oh.
11: That's sproul, the key was sprouter.
10: Yeah, yeah, no, all right. So this is very much a show that is for an adult audience.
11: Yeah.
10: So we're going to be very careful with that.
11: Oh, don't worry, you can trust me.
10: But it's one.
8: 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It's Tim Beveridge on News Talk ZB.
0: News Talk ZB, right. You've responded to the call. Gosh, I do love my callers. I was actually saying that today to someone. I was talking about the community of Talkback Radio. And while sometimes the hours can be, you know, a bit challenging in terms of lifestyle and sleep and irregularity and stuff, you know, I'm actually quite fond of the audience of Talkback Radio that I have, especially through the wee small hours. Even the people who hate my guts. it's a strange way of putting it, but that'll sort of just true. Matt, hello.
12: Morning, Tim.
0: How are you?
12: No one hates. Yeah, I'm all right. Thanks. No one hates your gut. Come on. We wouldn't be listening if we didn't
0: you. Wouldn't it be fun? Oh no, some people listen because they don't like me. It's actually not that common. But if it would be interesting to run a live feed of the texts. Because lots of them are great, but you get the odd one, which is just like, oh my goodness, this person's really, they're not happy with me.
12: Yeah, I suppose you'd have to censor out all the the bad words too, wouldn't you, if you were doing that?
0: I wonder if that'll ever happen, where they just run a live feed of the text.

0: So just have them flash up on a screen if you want to. If you're on iHeartRadio, you can have the visual feed. It'll happen. Anyway.
1: Yeah. Radio will evolve into probably like a, I don't know, a podcast type thing with a camera. Isn't that what happens anyway to Mike's show?
0: I've never watched it. They did have a camera in here, but now it's sort of because of the Ryan show, they set it up. They've got to get these screens into play for Neva doing the weather visually. Excuse me. And and in the main studio, actually, it's filming all the time in the main studio. It's just not broadcasting all the time. So they can choose. So anything that happens in that studio is getting caught all the time on camera. So it gives them the opportunity to, if there's a good clip, they can go back and go, right, let's put the video up. But it's usually for Mike and Heather's show, generally.
1: Yeah. But like us in our truck, always being filmed.
0: Is that, is that weird?
1: About it.
0: Oh.
1: Oh, it is. But you start singing along to yourself and then you go, oh, someone might be watching.
0: Well,
1: shut up.
0: Would they actually ever be watching, or is it just simply it's filming you and recording it just in case they need to go back and go, why did Matt run off the road then? Let's see what he was doing.
1: Yeah, pretty much.
0: As in Matt's picking his nose. In fact, are there alarms? Somebody told me there's alarms that go off if you don't have both hands on the wheel or something.
1: Oh, I haven't struck that yet.
0: No, oh, okay.
1: Hope not.
0: That would be inconvenient for the nose pickers, wouldn't it? It's like, you know.
1: Yeah.
0: Anyway.
1: Well, you've got to take your hand off at some point and do things, like push buttons and
0: scratch your ear.
1: And click indicators and, scratch your ear, all that stuff.
0: Anyway.
1: But, yeah, I was caught out by that weather today. That wind was pretty hard out and I wasn't expecting it.
0: Oh, it was just a really cold southerly, wasn't it?
1: Yeah, but it was real blustery. I went to Wellington and just when I left Palmy, it was some real decent gusts pushing the truck around and I knew there was a bit of rain coming, but no one said anything about wind. And, I hate it when you get a sort of a windy surprise like that.
0: It's my least favourite. I mean, I know, it's all part of the weather patterns and stuff and you can't wish the wind away, but it's just, it was a beautiful sunny day, but that wind.
1: We had a lot of rain down in Wellington. And, but, that's what you expect, I suppose, this time of year. And, but I was just going to talk about... Oh, sorry, what were you going to
0: say? No, I was going to say, what did you want to talk about?
1: Goldsmith with his too many
0: portfolios.
1: That's sort of dropped the ball, didn't they? If he didn't attend that meeting with the Aussie in Japan for the military meeting, that probably was important to not miss. But
0: it's sort of like circumstances. I got the feeling when I heard people saying we really should be there, no one really wanted to have a crack at Goldsmith so much because they're like, well, you've just had a lot shoved on your plate. But it would be ideally be nice if we were there. how many ministries has he got? I've heard anything from 10 to 12. I'm not sure what the final number is.
1: I heard 12. Maybe he doesn't know himself, but you think even like Luxon would go himself, if no one else.
0: I mean, I think you've got too many ministries where if you put him on the spot and said, name all the ministries that you are minister of, go and give them to me in 20 seconds. He might not even, would you manage at this notice to know, I'm Minister of Defence, SIS, and you might miss one. You might not even remember which job you had.
1: Well, you might have to get him on your show and hit him up with the question. You might catch him out.
0: I think he'd be amused at the question, but anyway.
1: Crazy. So did you meet a whole bunch of politicians last week at the party?
0: I didn't. I met, have I met Paul Goldsmith before? I was chatting to him because they had a classical quartet who were playing, and the cellist and Paul knew each other very well. And Paul is actually a pretty good pianist. And another of the journalists, there were about three or four of us having a bit of a chat just about music for quite a while, actually. And we agreed that at some stage we should all catch up and

0: Do you play the bass?
1: Yeah, oh, I just like rock style.
0: Yeah? Do you play in a band?
1: No, I wouldn't. I used to. It's been a long time, but yeah.
0: Do you still play it from time to time?
1: Hardly ever. I tend to pick up my acoustic guitar more than anything these days, but my hands aren't as good as they used to be, you know, when you get older and you get a bit of arthritis and you tend to only, you lose your...
0: I reckon playing the bass is one of the cool gigs in the band. I know there's sort of people who like to be like, I want to be the lead guitarist and let it all hang out. But I just reckon the bass and the drums together. Yeah, I reckon the bass is where it's at.
1: You're the backbone of the band, really. You set the groove and, something about it. Once you click, you think, oh, this is really fun, and you get to play around. And
0: it'd be bloody good fun. Once you and the drummer are in sync, because that's the main thing, the relationship between bass and drums, it must be so cool.
1: Yeah. I mean, I learned guitar later.
0: Yeah.
1: I learned bass from just watching guitarists and copying them.
0: Yeah.
1: But I don't know, I never was that good at guitar, but bass was something I did like. But I don't know. I've got memories anyway.
0: Absolutely. So what were we talking about? Oh, Goldsmith, too many.
1: You got any other callers? Or
0: We got Sandra and Grant. Were you hot? Aren't you sweet, Matt? You were holding on just in case I didn't have anyone. Chatting to Tim and just until someone else gets on the blower.
1: hold the fort. I've got to go to bed. Anyway, I've been up since 7 this morning.
0: Oh, crikey. Well, nice to hear from you, mate. You take care.
1: Cheers, Tim. Have a good night.
0: You too. Bye-bye. Actually, it's funny, by the way, in the cold weather, I went to bed the first night. They said it's going to be very cold overnight. But, of course, the house took a while to lose its heat because I wrapped up really warm and I was just sweltering all night. And then it was a night later. It was like, okay, now we're cold. Anywho, look, Sandra's next and Grant.
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0: It's News Talk ZB with Tim Beveridge. Sandra, good morning.
6: Good morning, Tim.
0: How are you?
6: I'm a box of beds. I've been up since 5 o'clock this morning.
0: Oh.
6: I've had an hour's sleep during the day, and I'm buzzing.
0: Do you struggle to sleep?
6: Sometimes.
0: Yeah.
6: Sometimes I do. And I heard an interesting thing tonight. Actually, I had a Zoom meeting with Korea, and the chairman of the company that I deal with their products said, "Have you ever thought of leaders in the world, how they work hard and what sort of sleep patterns they have?"
0: Yeah.
6: If they have any sleep at all. And I thought that was an interesting point.
0: Oh, well, actually,

0: Do they sleep?
1: Well, I would say, I mean, there must be, I don't know, because there are people who, excuse me, don't require as much sleep. One of our callers he literally only needs about 4 hours sleep a night.
0: I think I fall into that.
1: And he's actually functions fine. He doesn't get tired. He just doesn't need much sleep, and it's just a genetic thing that some people don't need a lot of sleep, whereas... It's funny, if he had a Garmin, his Garmin must be telling him all the time, you've had a terrible night's sleep, take it easy today. But I don't know where I'm at with how much I need, but I do, I'm at much more of a point of napping if I get tired, because sometimes my sleep patterns get a bit, so I'll get up with my kids when I'm not doing the night shift. But about 9 or 10 o'clock, I'm like, oh, and a 20-minute cat nap, bloody brilliant.
0: Yeah. Yes, you can get so much benefit. You can go into a deep sleep for 20 minutes, half an hour, and wake up and feel really refreshed.
1: Yeah,
0: you know?
1: it's quite amazing.
0: Okay.
1: I think actually technically, apparently you don't have a deep sleep, but you go into, because that's what they say you've got to avoid, but I know what you mean. You feel like you've had this. I almost automatically wake up after 20 minutes. There's something in my brain just goes, that's enough. And I open my eyes and...
0: Yeah, like an inner alarm. Mm. Yeah. Yeah, no, it's quite amazing, really. But, yeah, I probably only need about 4 or 5 hours.
1: You're like Richard, our kayaker, who that's why he's out. Well, he won't be out tonight. It'll be freezing. But when he goes kayaking on the Hauraki Gulf, he's up at...
0: Yes. I used to love kayaking on the High Hauraki Gulf, actually.
1: At 4 o'clock in the morning?
0: Not at 4 o'clock in the morning, no.
1: You'd be a bit nervous every time you saw a boat coming in your direction. You think, I hope they've seen me.
0: Yeah, that's for real. It's busier during the day, of course, and late afternoon, early evening. Yeah. I don't know about 4 o'clock in the morning.
1: I think it's reasonably quiet. That's why it does it, you know.
0: Mm. Mm. And I was going to say, that sounds divine, you getting together with the celloist and the piano player and the violinist.
1: Well, the Minister of Defence might not be available to play.
0: Fantastic evening.
1: Would be quite good, yeah, because it's Paul Goldsmith who's the pianist.
0: Oh, wow.
1: Yeah, I don't know if it's happening, but we talked about it. We had the intention, you know, when you're having drinks, let's do it, let's do this, such and such. So it probably won't happen, to be honest, but the things you commit
0: to
1: are...
0: You should make it happen. You should make it happen.
1: Yeah, indeed.
0: That would be fantastic.
1: Yeah, you wouldn't be able to lip sync though, Sandra, if you were there. You'd have to. You'd be like, "What does Sandra sound like for real?" Oh my goodness. Okay.
0: Oh my goodness, let's scratch that.
1: have you got a karaoke piece if you were going to sing?
0: A karaoke piece.
1: Yeah.
0: If
1: you
0: no,
1: were actually going to
0: really.
1: Sing, if you were going to do vocals.
0: Not really. No.
1: See, I don't know what I'd do if I'd be terrible at karaoke.
0: When you said Sinatra, that sounded fantastic.
1: Oh, yeah, I do like a little bit of New York, New York, or, you know, all that sort of stuff. But, I mean, that's probably the one I'd do. Everyone's got, some people have an absolute, like, stand back, you know. This is the banger. I'd probably do that, or I'm Too Sexy.
0: Oh, I love it.
1: Actually, do you want me to tell you something funny? I think it's funny. It was just funny at the time. When we had our photo shoot for ZB, so we get our mugshots taken and they, you know, they've got to hire a company and you go down to the studio and some management there. And I was, I think I was the last photo taken. I didn't realise this at the time, but, and you go there and they do, you know, they got a makeup person in here just to, you know, make you look a little more or less scruffy. And they had a boom box sort of thing. And then I was about to have my photo taken and I was running a bit late. So it was all a bit of that. It's like, sorry, I'm so sorry, such and such. And somebody said, oh, what sort of music do you want for the photo shoot? And I just jokingly said, oh, I don't know, I'm too sexy. Next thing it was,

0: I'm too sick with it. And it's probably the best photo shoot I've ever had because everyone was laughing and smiling, and they just had to try and get a shot where I wasn't laughing like a drain. But it was just probably the best photo that's been taken of me in a corporate sort of context because we're just having a laugh.
1: That's great. I've got a friend, actually. Was that for the supplement of the Herald?
0: Well, that photo was used, but it's it's on the it's for the website.
1: Haven't seen it.
0: It's for the website. If you go onto News Talk ZB and look up my weekend show, you'll see the.
1: No, apparently a friend of mine is sending up the supplement, and she said everyone's in it.
0: Well, they had to eventually get it, squeeze it, because they had about 120 photos on the front page, sort of thing. So, so it was hard to avoid being on that one.
1: Absolutely.
0: So, if you go to the News Talk ZB website, they've got. Mm-hmm. I mean, gosh, Ryan's a good-looking guy, isn't he? It's just ridiculous. They got Ryan. Then, you just scroll along and till you find the ones you want. And, everyone's had their new photos taken.
1: So, I'll do that.
0: Mine looks mildly smiley and smug at the same time. I looked and I thought, I look a little bit smug. This guy really thinks he's got all the answers. Anyway.
1: Oh, gosh, you're funny. You're a hoot. when you said what weather would you not like? Would you like the least?
0: Yeah.
1: I was thinking, I bet he's going to say wind. I bet he's going
0: to
1: say wind.
0: It has to be wind, doesn't it? Does anyone love the wind?
1: Yeah. Well, some do, I suppose. But, no, that would be my least.
0: Yeah.
1: And, the most favourite would definitely be snow.
0: Yeah.
1: But I can't ski anymore.
0: No.
1: So, but the snow is beautiful on a warm, sunny day.
0: Well, ironically, not that warm. But the major thing with winter, and some people, if you can't, it must be terrible if you're one of those people who just can't get warm, you know, because to be cold to the bone is just a miserable, you know, it's miserable. But if you can, if you're, you know, still active and you can get out and exercise and you can keep warm in the cold, I love it. Nothing better.
1: Absolutely.
0: Yeah.
1: And today I did a cycle in the gym.
0: Oh, good. Where did you go this time? Were you in France, Spain, Italy?
1: No. Keep guessing.
0: Argentina? New Zealand?
1: No. I was in the Napa Valley.
0: Oh, God, I wouldn't have. How long would that have taken? California. Okay.
1: You would have been there all morning.
0: Oh, yeah.
1: And the first park I went through was the Golden Gate Park.
0: Yeah.
1: And who should I see but a majestic statue of Francis Scott Key, who wrote the lyrics.
0: To what?
1: The Star Spangled Banner.
0: Oh, that's my favourite. I almost want to play that clip again.
1: Oh, please do.
0: Oh, no, I get too much hate mail. But, I mean.
1: Oh, okay.
0: Anyway.
1: No, I'll YouTube it.
0: Okay, YouTube it. Oh, by the way, if you want to have a good laugh, and I'm not sure I should tell people this because they might not listen to the radio. There's a show called Last One Laughing or something, and basically they get people into, you know, celebrities. And
1: I've seen it.
0: But
1: yes.
0: There's one where Diane Morgan reads and she, some serious story, and she every now and again she pauses to break wind. It is quite funny, I got to say.
1: I absolutely adore her.
0: Yeah.
1: She's so funny.
0: Yeah. Good stuff, Sandra. Hey, nice to hear from you.
1: Yeah, you too, Tim. I rang you, but there you go. I'll go and cling to my sheets now.
0: Okay, good on you. Enjoy it. Okay, take care.
1: Night.
0: Bye-bye. It's 19 to 3. Grant's next.
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9: How dumb is Justice Minister Paul Goldsmith giving advance notice of an enforcement operation? I mean, you never hear the police saying, tomorrow we'll be raiding a house at number 5, such and such a street, looking for drugs. They make the announcement after they've done the operation, either that day or the next day. For example, if I don't owe any fines, but if I owed fines, I'd say, oh, thanks for the notice, Minister. I shall leave my car at home today.
8: Oh, well, I don't think it's just one day.
9: Well, he said it was going to be one day. Well, yeah. You know, today they're going to be out all over the place with their little machines and so on.
8: Well, you could argue that you might think, hell, I haven't paid that fine. Maybe if I want to go out and do my thing, I better actually just, maybe I need to address it. I don't have such a big problem with it, probably because also the sorts of people with unpaid fines are probably not. I wouldn't have heard this bit of news unless I'd been basically scanning our news stories for things. Whereas if you're a member of the public, I mean, no, they put it out there, but yeah, okay, maybe. I don't think it's such a big deal.
9: Yeah, well, he'll still get the publicity if he hadn't said anything, and then the next day. Say, well, you know, my team, or he can call it his team, whatever, did this operation yesterday, and so many vehicles were clamped and so many fines were dished out for vehicles that for people that owed money. You know, aren't we doing good on this law and order? He still would have got the big thing. But
8: well, part of the announcement was actually we've seized and sold 184 cars. There's another 32 going. He was also talking about the $4 million that they've recouped already. So it was most the announcement was. I should probably read it to you. So this is the press release, just to put it. It says. 100 headline says court fine clampdown shifts into overdrive. So it's not about, it says 184 of the vehicles have been sold, blah, blah, blah. The government's initiative, etc., is an overdrive, shifting into overdrive. And it says tomorrow, every bailiff will spend the day, blah, blah, blah. Talks about how we're committing to fixing the basics. We began this trial, it's returned this, and it's a message to people who owe money, pay your fines. It's so it's an intention that it's shifting into overdrive from today. So it's sort of, it's not just, this is the one day we're doing it, is what I mean.
9: Well, if I owed a fine, I would just keep my vehicle at home for a day or two and then take the chance. You know, but it just seems, you know, I mean, these are not the sort of people who are going to say, oh, I don't want to get clamped. I'll pay the money. I mean, a lot of them may not have the money anyway. It just seems absurd
8: I think you're reading too much into how much people are influenced by this stuff. People think it's like speeding. We know that people are out, you know, we just carry on with our lives without paying too much attention to this stuff. I mean, you might not go out, but you're the sort of guy who pays attention to the news, Grant, and, you know, would pay his fines, I imagine, aren't you? Or are you someone who's going to be staying at home tomorrow?
9: I think there'll be a number of people who hear that and will leave their car at home. And they might get caught in a week's time or 2 weeks' time or something like that. But, I mean, the big move is today, apparently. You know, the more people are going out. Okay, more people might be going out every day for the next 2 weeks or whatever it is, but the start of it is today. And in any law enforcement operation, you never give people an advance warning you're going to do it.
8: Okay. I mean, it doesn't bother me. I don't think he's the dumbest person around, but, you know, that's fair enough.
9: Oh, well, we'll have to agree to disagree. It'd be interesting what some of the other people will see, Paul Goldsmith, I think he got to about eight or nine when Jack came, asked him to rattle off.
8: Oh, did Jack do that to him? Did he ask him to rattle off how many he's got?
9: And so on, but... a lot of these, they have this, 3 months before an election where no big things are allowed to pass or something like that, you know.
8: It's a sort of holding pattern, really, isn't it? So
9: they've got to have someone. But you'd think they could have found another one or two people to take at least another two or three of them, I mean, goodness me.
8: Yeah, I know. Oh, well. Hey, good on you, Grant. Thanks, mate.
9: Yeah.
8: Take care. See ya. Bye-bye. 11 minutes to 3.
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11: The leader, Kule Wong, was flippant about people being as much as $17,000 worse off in extra tax under her policies. 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
12: Reporters were questioning Hipkins' own competence after he revealed he had not heard or seen a briefing on any of Luxon's regular Monday morning interviews. Literally nothing changes. As lazy as ever.
7: 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It's Tim Beveridge on News Talk ZB. 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
8: News Talk ZB, yes. John, hello. Oh, hold it. Sorry, John, that's my fault. Sorry, let's start again. Hang on. John, good morning.
13: Oh, hi, how are you doing?
8: I'm all right, thanks. How are you doing?
13: Oh, absolutely marvellous. Now, a few little things I want to talk about tonight. I won't spend too much time ruffling over this, but did you hear the interview Chris Hipkins had on the news last night?
8: No, I didn't. Which news?
13: Well, he got himself. He's in difficulty at the moment for some shenanigan he's in. Did you hear about that?
8: Where were you watching the? I'm just trying to find it.
13: It was, I don't know.
8: Was it television or radio?
13: It was announced on television. I think it was announced tonight, but that he got himself in some sort of

0: of difficulty, and he's denying something. So a lot of hocus pocus going on with that guy, you know.
1: Was it? Do you watch One News or the Three News or something?
0: I think it was on One News actually.
1: Okay. To be honest, I think I fast forwarded through it.
0: Listen, when are we going to stop suppressing the news in New Zealand?
1: Well,
0: it's really disgusting.
1: Well, if you're talking about something you saw in the news, it wasn't suppressed. I guess you saw it.
0: I know, yes, in general. You know what I mean now?
1: I guess it's the selection of what makes the bulletin and what doesn't. I mean, what's missing that you wanted to say?
0: Yeah, but who's controlling the news here? That's what I want to know.
1: Well, the newsroom, I can just make a general statement, is that there are thousands of stories all the time around the world, and what makes it to air or the newspaper is the decision of the political editor or the editors, the news editors. And so they make a choice as to what's the biggest story, and there's always going to be argument over that. But some people might see a pattern of certain stories getting told and others not.
0: Yeah, but you go along with the way it's controlled here.
1: No, not all the time. No, I think I would disagree with the curating of the news quite a bit.
0: It's absolutely childish.
1: What's missing for you though? Because I know you're passionate about the UK, but not all the UK stories are going to make it here.
0: No, I'm not just talking about. I'm talking about New Zealand.
1: Okay.
0: And the UK is total chaos.
1: Yeah.
0: Armageddon's coming there. Yeah. Did you know that?
1: But what's the stories that are missing in the news that you would like to see more of?
0: Well, it's controlled news.
1: Yeah, I know. But what's missing for you? Because if you're keeping tabs on things.
0: I'll give you an example. That guy that stole the air gun, and he got shot by the police.
1: Yes.
0: All forgotten. It's all whitewashed. Now, do you deny that? It's all whitewashed over. Didn't tell you anything what happened. It's all a kerfuffle.
1: I don't think we've heard the last of it. I wouldn't worry too much about that. No, I don't think so.
0: No, it is. You seem to water everything down.
1: Hang on. We know that he stole an air rifle.
0: Oh, yes.
1: He went running through them Sylvia Park. The gun apparently looked like an AK-47, and he was shot for it. I'm not surprised. I don't know what we're missing. Are you saying there's something?
0: Yeah, but it's in general, not just that, just an example. You know what I mean? It's go back 15 years ago, you got some news, but it's all totally suppressed here. Now, did you hear the interview, Mike Hoskins and the Prime Minister?
1: No.
0: Well, it was like a naughty schoolboy going up in front of the headmaster.
1: Who was the schoolboy?
0: Listen.
1: Okay. Yeah, I'm just checking. Yeah. Yep. So what was wrong with it?
0: Well, Mike was kind to him, but he was afraid of being flogged, and he did admit that he wasn't a politician; he was a businessman.
1: Yeah.
0: And he was nearly crying. He was nearly crying.
1: I might have to play it just so people can make their own minds up.
0: Mike, he doesn't muck around. Yeah. He comes straight out with it.
1: I've got to say, you'll be surprised. So we had our 100th anniversary and celebration for News Talk ZB. And Mike spoke, Heather spoke, Stephen Joyce, the chair of the board, spoke, and Christopher Luxon spoke. Uh-huh. And who else? Heather, Mike, Christopher Luxon, Will Mazer, who's the head of News Talk ZB. I think there were about five speeches. Guess who was the best speech of the night?
0: Mike.
1: Nope.
0: Who?
1: Luxon's speech was
0: absolutely.
1: I've got to say, I stood next to a young journalist. He said, "My goodness, I've got a new respect for him." He was very funny, charming, and we were all sort of like, "Gosh, where's this guy?" Sometimes. Very funny too. Gosh, he had us in fits. It was genuinely funny.
0: I'm nothing against Luxon. I'm good at that.
1: Oh, no, I'm just sharing with the audience.
0: We're pretty lucky to have them at the moment, because otherwise we're in the crap.
1: Mm.
0: If the mad heads get in again in New Zealand, we're goner. Like the UK is a goner.
1: Well, they will get in again at some stage. It's just a question of when. It's not going to be a national government forever.
0: You know what I mean. You don't want Labour.
1: Yeah, you don't want them in there now, do you?
0: We never want the man to come.

0: me list.
1: Well,
0: do you believe Labour is communist?
1: No.
0: Well, what are they?
1: I think they're socialist. And I think they believe that they can spend our money better than we can. So
0: yeah, but Martin Engels said there's no difference between the socialism is a mild form of communism. That's the teachings of this capital, if you look into it.
1: Yeah, I mean that's a cute statement, isn't it? I imagine there are. What's the difference between Marxism? Is Marxism communism? Is it socialism?
0: Marx was the inventor of Das Kapital.
1: Yeah.
0: He wrote the book, but Engels was the guy who supplied the money.
1: Yeah.
0: Marx didn't have it. Wasn't a wealthy guy, and actually he got kicked out of Germany. Mm. So he ended up in the UK, spent most of his time in the London museums and loafing around the land. Looking at it. He's a pretty intelligent guy. He got them.
1: Hey, we've only got 30 seconds, John. So any last requests?
0: I'm really looking forward to the election. Yeah. And this crap tradition here, only Labour can save New Zealand.
1: Well, it's called electioneering, you know, and expect more of it. And I would turn off I don't know. Good luck with it all, John. I've got to go to the news, but thanks for your call. I mean, God, 80 days to 80, I don't know how many days. Back soon.
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9: In this update, Prime Minister Chris Luxon says pulling out of a defence meeting with Australia and Japan shouldn't be catastrophised. Less than a week on from picking up the defence portfolio, Paul Goldsmith's pulled out of a meeting with counterparts in Canberra this week. He says he wasn't able to change his schedule and attend on such short notice. A delegation of New Zealand companies have missed out on taking part in a showcase of defence capability. Luxon says there will be more opportunities for those businesses.
10: We are very determined that as we spend more money in New Zealand on defence, we want the New Zealand defence industry to be beneficiaries of that expenditure.
9: New Zealand's population growth is continuing to slow, with the latest stats recording our lowest increase since World War II. Emily Ansell reports.
11: National population estimates for June show our resident population reached over 5,300,000. In the year to June, it grew over 36,000, split almost evenly across births and migration. However, this period saw the lowest number of registered births since 2003.
9: Gisborne District Council says it will engage constructively with the facilitator appointed by the government to look at its regulation of forestry in the region. Forestry Minister Todd McClay calls the move a circuit breaker after the sector raised concern about the council's approach to land use change. The council cracked down on consent compliance after a 2023 ministerial inquiry recommended local forestry rules be tightened. In a statement, the council says it remains open to change where the evidence shows change is needed. A push to put the brakes on constant curriculum changes in schools, with a new independent body proposed to oversee major reforms. The NZ Principals Federation wants a council covering early childhood to secondary school, with changes backed by research, developed with educators, and tested before rollout. Hopes more Kiwis will take on big companies when they believe they've been wronged, after a Christchurch couple beat Kmart in the disputes tribunal. The retailer's been ordered to pay L. Crisp and David Dingwall more than $15,000 after play sand bought for their children was found to contain asbestos. L. Crisp says it all started when she saw WorkSafe decontaminated a Kmart store over the sand.
7: Kmart closed a store in Hamilton because sand was found in their break room. And I thought, that's crazy that you would close the store, decontaminate it, but yet it's been in my children's hands and I'm just told to chuck it in the bin.
9: Claims US prosecutors don't have enough evidence to convict the man on trial for the murder of legendary hip-hop artist Tupac Shakur. Dwayne Keith Davis, or Keefy D, is accused of orchestrating the 1996 Las Vegas drive-by shooting. It followed an attack on the 63-year-old's nephew. But Davis's defense lawyer Michael Sant has challenged the jury to find evidence his client was in town that night.
12: And at the end of all the time we spent together, what you're going to find is that the state cannot prove to you, beyond reasonable doubt, the claim that Keefy had anything to do with it.
9: In sport, Luke Hansen's been named at 5'8", with Chanel Harris-Tavita shifting to halfback in the Warriors' side for their NRL clash against the Rabbitohs in Sydney on Saturday night. Hansen's promoted from reserve grade for his second NRL appearance, with fellow playmakers Luke Metcalf and Temaidi Martin both injured. Fullback Sian's Nicole Klukstar couldn't be switched into the halves following his suspension, with Tane Tupiki reclaiming the number one jersey. The injury issues in the halves also see Jet Cleary, younger brother of Panthers star Nathan, come into the extended reserves. A more straightforward path to a contract in Australia's Super Netball this time around for Silver Ferns captain Karen Berger. She's re-signed with the Sunshine Coast Lightning for 2027. Berger says she still spoke with the Ferns coaches, but the process was smoother in light of the ongoing uncertainty around a New Zealand domestic competition.
13: I'm pretty sure and confident that there's a lot of people working and making sure that will be something. It's just the fact that it's taking a little time. And so considering there's not necessarily 100% guaranteed competition and also what that is going to look like, the conversations look definitely a lot different.
9: Isaac Hutchinson is back in contention for Canterbury as they welcome Northland for Thursday night's Ranfurly Shield defence. The 22-year-old wing fullback tore the MCL in his left knee during the Chiefs' Super Rugby Pacific semi-final win over the Crusaders. But after a 2025 where Hutchinson required a complete right knee reconstruction, he's looking on the bright side.
14: Once I found out the magnitude of it and only being at MCL, well, I say only because I've been through worse, luckily. Good to know that it was a lot quicker of a turnaround, so I think the motivation to just get out there and work hard so I can get back on the field as soon as possible was pretty high.
9: The return of guards Flynn Cameron and Corey Webster headlines the Tall Blacks squad named for the next Basketball World Cup qualifying window. Cameron comes back into the fold, having missed the last two windows due to playing in the Australian NBL finals and then a stint in the NBA Summer League with the Portland Trail Blazers. That's news and sport. I'm Stuart Willey.
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1: Newstalk ZB Weather Watch 24/7. Northland, mainly fine, chance of a morning shower or two. Auckland to North Taranaki, also Coromandel, Bay of Plenty, Taupo and Tomaranui, fine with areas of morning frost. Gisborne to Wairarapa, including Wellington, showers, some heavy with possible hail about coastal Gisborne and the Wairoa district before dawn, becoming isolated later today. South Taranaki and Taihape to Kapiti, partly cloudy with isolated showers, becoming confined to South Taranaki this morning. Nelson and Buller to Westland, fine with possible morning frosts. Marlborough, Canterbury, Central Otago and North Otago, partly cloudy with isolated showers, mainly north of Ashburton, clearing this afternoon. Dunedin, Clutha, Southland and Fiordland, partly cloudy with isolated light showers. And for the Chatham Islands, showers before dawn, then fine.
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3: You have been here a while. You've done quite a few gigs here, haven't you?
4: I've been cleaning at the attic. And
5: I mean, it has been here 100 years.
6: The start of every good story.
4: Just for some context. And in there was a box of, you know, old diaries and bits and pieces. And so, and in there was a letter that I got from ZB accepting me as an overnight host.
3: Yeah.
4: Formal letter from ZB. And that was dated 1990. But I'd already been doing some work here.
3: Well, hang on, 36 years.
6: That's when I was born.
3: Metaphorically 100 years old.
4: But no, my first shift here doing overnights, which was not long after ZB sort of was created, right?
3: Whereabouts? Which building?
4: Durham Street.
3: Oh, Durham Street.
4: Yeah, Broadcasting House.
3: So we heard Leighton talking about people screaming down corridors and stuff at Durham Street.
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1: Newstalk ZB, I'm Tim Beveridge. Welcome to the show. That was quite a fun little highlight there just with Pete Wolfcamp. This was my panel a week or so ago with Pete and Wilhelmina, now O'Keefe. I keep wanting to call her Wilhelmina Shrimpton. Anyway, 0800 80 10 80 is the number, text 9292, and you can email timb at newstalkzb.co.nz. Somebody said that's the calmest, most serene, unruffled, purring cruise control Suzuki Swift I think we've ever had. That's my texter's reference to Irish John. Was a bit more sedate tonight, wasn't it? Yeah, it was good. Yeah, there we go. It was good. I mean, it wasn't sedate. It was just, you know, not quite as inflammatory as it maybe has been in the past. Anyway, what we're talking about, the bailiff's going to be out in force photographing cars, you know, looking for unpaid fines. What's your response to the use of technology and cameras and all that sort of stuff? Do you have a problem with it? I don't really. Actually, when you think of it, excuse me, it's actually quite hard to get away with a crime these days. I was going to say something very naughty about a particular murder or a suicide sort of case that was going on recently. But you know what? I think it is actually increasingly, because there are cameras everywhere, whether it be public surveillance cameras or simply just people, you know, the police ask anyone in the area if they've got any cell phone footage. People are always using their phones. So if the crime warrants the effort from the police, I think that the chances of getting caught these days must be greater because of the prevalence of cameras and technology that's recording, you know, where we are and what we do. In fact, I sometimes wonder, people go, I don't like this, you know, the state having cameras and stuff out there. It's like, don't worry about that. It's the person at the cafe or, you know, who's going for a walk, who's filming something. There's always stuff being caught on camera. So, yeah, if you wanted to get away with a crime, I've actually thought about it. I thought, if I wanted to get away with something quite naughty, what are the chances of being caught? And I'd say pretty bloody high. Blimmin' high. Sorry for the person who doesn't like the word bloody. Sorry about that. Anyway, we're talking about that. A little bit about, has Goldsmith got too much on his plate? I had a look at his portfolio, Goldsmith, what he's got. So he's now been given defence, and he hasn't gone to that meeting with the – and I do think that's a mistake. That's regrettable. Although no one's really piling in on him because they know he's just literally started the job. Anyway, funny thing is, I didn't realise before Parliament he was a historian, a biographer, and had published numerous books. Huh. I did not know that. Quite a bright guy, I'd say, Goldsmith. So I'll go through the ministries he's got. And the ones that won't be necessarily demanding a lot of his time right now, because we're in the electoral sort of campaign. It is a bit of a holding pattern, but it is a shame he hasn't gone for that meeting as Minister of Defence. So he's Minister for Arts, Culture and Heritage. Well, that's not going to be, you can put some of the stuff there on the back burner. Minister of Defence, well, he'll be working hard to get up to play with that. Minister responsible for the GCSB and NZSIS. That would be that's a new one for him. Minister of Justice. It's funny, the more I think of it, the Minister of Defence is the one with the pressing thing right now with that meeting he's missed, so that is a mistake, I think. Minister for Media and Communications, put that to the back burner for a while. Minister for Pacific Peoples, that's not going to be too pressing immediately, is it? Minister for Public Service, excuse me, I have to switch my mic off, hang on. There we go. Minister for Public Service and Digitising Government. Well, that's probably nothing too pressing right now. Minister for Space. Well, that won't be too pressing. Minister for Treaty of Waitangi Negotiation and Minister for Veterans. So he does have a lot on his plate, but in terms of things that will be demanding his time right now, well, it was the defence one that was demanding his time right now. I think that is a mistake that he didn't go. But anyway, as I say, not many people are really having crack at him. By the way, I do need to make an apology. Apparently I said, I must have misread the clock. Apparently I said that the time was 19 to 3 or 11 to 3, and I realised the digital clock was partly obscured, and I don't know why I was doing that. So I apologise. I gave the wrong time. Of course, it's 13:30. Bailiffs. Trump has issued a few threats. Sorry, not Trump hasn't. Trump's approval rating is at an all-time low, but not sure if there's much to say about that. It just surprises me that 30-odd percent of people still think he's doing a good job. 60% perceive him as not honest and trustworthy. 65% of people said the country is heading in the wrong direction, which is up 2%. And a lot of people are worried about his age too. Only just over half are worried about his age. Anyway, right, what else were we talking about? Oh, I need to find that story as well about the person who sort of had a heart attack and temporarily died before being brought back to life, and their car was left in a supermarket car park. They got an $80 fine, and the supermarket only reduced it to 30 rather than letting them off, which does seem a bit of a tough call. But then again, if you've literally died and come back to life, you'd almost celebrate having to pay the fine, because otherwise, if you weren't having to pay the fine, it'd be because you're gone, burger. 1:15. Let's carry on with the call, shall we? There are three spare lines there, by the way. 0800 80 1080. Alison, hello.
7: Hello. Did you say that he was the Minister of Space? Did you say? Did he get that from Judith Collins?
1: Minister for Space. One. Oh, yeah. He's got lots, hasn't he, really?
7: He's got too many, really. When you think about it, isn't it? I'll just confirm that I don't hate your guts, because you said at the start everyone hates your guts. No, I don't.
1: Oh, I was sort of joking. There are a few people.
7: Yeah, I know, but I just wanted to say that. But
1: that's very kind.
7: He has got a lot on his plate there. He was very fidgety on the Q&A. Not an easy person to watch in an interview.
1: He is a bit stuttery, isn't he? I think probably inside his brain is going at a million miles an hour.
7: Yeah,
1: The question that was the thing about what was the thing that Jack was? Oh, it was about citizens' arrest powers. That's right.
7: Yeah,
1: and I think he did eventually get the point out when he's talking about how they're expanding the powers and the hours of citizens' arrest. But I think the thing he really needed to say was, Jack, this isn't compulsory. No one has to do it, He did eventually get there, but it was a hard watch, wasn't it?
7: It was quite hard, yeah. Compared to the other interview, she's so easy to listen to. That's a difference. She's just so polished in her talking and no fidgeting at all with her. Yeah,
1: no, anyway, although she did, it wasn't a great interview for her, as Helen Clark said. I mean, Helen Clark really had a crack at her. She said it was a train wreck of an interview.
7: But, yeah, yeah. But she does. She is very good at when she talks.

0: she's very doesn't sort of show any nerves at all, does she? I thought she, you know, I mean, I know what she said. You're sitting there and you're not taking it in because it's quite early in the morning when you're watching, when the Q&A is on and you're doing something else and you're not really listening to her. But I just thought she seemed very capable speaker, is what I would say.
1: Oh, she is. She's very pleasant, you know. But I think that she, I think that the questions around the board, that the donations thing and their own hypocrisy on that and the board's power over the caucus, the members.
0: I wonder if they'll get the 8%. I wonder if they will.
1: No, they won't get 8%, but they might.
0: I think they'll be very close.
1: I think it will be touch and go, but they'll be close to 5%. Whether it's on the right or the wrong side of it, I don't know.
0: I feel like an ABBA song coming on Friday night and the lights. I've got to ask about Friday night now. I pity they didn't record the Prime Minister's speech. Was never recorded, was it? So we don't know what the jokes are there, do we?
1: My understanding, there were cameras there, but I don't know if they were just capturing moving images. But his speech was...
0: I asked Jim Sneddon and he said it wasn't recorded.
1: No. They captured moving images, but I don't think they were recording particular speeches. No. But he was very funny.
0: So John Key, did he speak?
1: No.
0: He was there.
1: He was there. I mean, lots of people were there. Winston was there.
0: Leighton Smith wasn't there. He was
1: surprised he wasn't actually there, actually.
0: Birthday, but he was overseas at someone's birthday, apparently.
1: I don't know if it was overseas, but he wasn't there.
0: Jack would have had a poor night because he did the news at 6 till 7 and he was tucked up in bed by 9. He wouldn't have had a long night, would he? They could have recorded...
1: Who's that?
0: Jack Tane.
1: Oh.
0: Wouldn't have had a long night because he did the news at 6 o'clock till 7. He wouldn't get there till 7 and then he was home by 9. So, that's what he said.
1: The night actually went from 6 o'clock till about 9-ish, and then some of us went to, you know, a bunch of us went to a bar and sort of.
0: I could have called the Prime Minister, and they could have replayed that on Q. Since he won't come on Q&A, they could have had a cardboard cutout there and replayed that joking thing. Cause it was so wonderful because Francesca said it was fantastic. Everyone loved his speech, but they've got no recording of it.
1: He had some zingers as well. I just remember it being very funny. It was quite self-effacing, and he also, there's an art to, even if some of the lines were written for him, there's an art to delivering a speech. There were a lot of people who were like, gosh, he's really quite...
0: Everyone said that. Francesca said it, and Andrew Savile, that does the sports at night time, he said it's the best speech he's ever heard.
1: It was very good.
0: Yeah. I've got a good song that you and Sandra, that Nat King Cole... Unforgettable. That it was recorded after he died. His daughter Natalie, they put it together. You and Sandra could sing that one as a duet. Now I've got to say something about the other on Sunday. I disagree with a person rang up and had a crack at Sue that rings up. I think she's very positive. He said she's negative. People should not ring up and criticise people after they've rung. They've got no right of comeback there. And I thought that was ridiculous. I don't know who he was, but he needs to go to Triton Hearing anyway and get his hearing checked. When she rings up, I think she's often very positive and a very great caller and a very popular caller.
1: Yeah, I think the audience... Actually, funny thing is, you know, I don't know if you listened to me earlier and I was talking about the community of radio and how talkback, you know, the talkback sort of calling community, it is a community. You should see some of the texts I've got. There's one particular texter. I'm going to read out what he's written. But some
0: but they
1: people
0: won't ring. They won't ring and do it. Well, they only do it by text.
1: Just miserable old sods. I mean, you know.
0: Yes, it's miserable. That's right. Yeah. But why ring up after someone's rung on something like that? You can't say anything nice. Don't say anything at all. Is what I say. That's my motto. Don't bother ringing at all. If you're going to have a crack at somebody. Wasn't even on the topic. You're ringing up to discuss what the interviews were. Nothing to do with other callers. Mm. They've got an opinion, and he's got no right to ring up and have a go at that. It's his opinion, and she's gone then. She can't come back then and say anything because that's finished then, isn't it? For the day.
1: Yeah.
0: I mean, you backed her up, but she's often very positive.
1: Yeah, I did, but I can't remember. I remember vaguely, but I think I might have defended her a bit.
0: Well, the sheets, she often rings up about things and that, and she did talk about the sheets that time. But other things, she's always very positive. I rang up and said, oh, she's fantastic, these sheets. Somebody rang up and said, oh, no, the warehouse.

0: got flannelette ones. Everyone's got different opinions, and you work it out yourself.
1: I'll read this text out to you. So we've got a texter called Roger, who's a grumpy old fart, really.
0: Yeah.
1: But I was talking about how.
0: Men, of course. Yeah.
1: Yeah. I was talking about how I enjoy, you know, I actually enjoy. The community of TalkBack. I love the callers and the collection of people who call up and whether they agree or disagree with me. So Roger's first text comes in. It says, quote, community ? Of like-minded morons. So Roger's obviously listening, so he must be one of the morons, I guess. And then he says, ZB is a commercial exercise. TalkBack callers aren't communing with each other. But blow up the balloons and celebrate 100 years of community. Do you actually believe this stuff? Well, actually, I would say to Roger, yes, I do, Roger. I mean, it's like saying the All Blacks can't be a team because they're getting paid. It's like the fact that a business, you know, I think Roger thinks community has to be people who hang out for just, you know, hang out for free all the time. I don't know. I don't know what it is.
0: And Ryan said to Neva, had a go. They have a lot of jokes, those two, don't they? Ryan's Neva got on very well. And he said to her, of course, Neva, you've worked here 100 years, haven't you? And she said, well, actually, she said, I've been here 30 years, Kerry's been here 30 years, and Mike's been here 40 years. That's 100 years. Yes, you're right. We have been here 100 years.
1: Well, there was that clip with Pete Wolfcamp. It's been here since 1992.
0: That's right, yeah.
1: So, yeah.
0: Was he there on Friday night?
1: Yep,
0: he didn't come dressed as a builder, did he?
1: There were so many people there, people there that I didn't even know were there because it was just, it was quite a collection.
0: Yeah. Somebody's going to send me that thing, offer to send me that thing, that paper thing from the Herald because we don't get it. It's only in Auckland and somebody said to me, she's going to send it to me. It might be worth getting it because it'd be quite good to see all the people. Yeah. Thank you.
1: Okay. Cheers, Alison. Bye-bye. That Roger's comment about, you know, do you really believe this stuff? Yes, I do, Roger. People call up, you know, it is part of connecting with one another. Well, the reason we share our opinions. People don't call just to tell me what they think. They're calling because they want everyone else who's listening to know what they think and what their opinions are on something. And, you know, otherwise you just stare in the mirror and say your opinion. So why do people call up TalkBack? And, I mean, Roger's mocking the idea it might be a community. Well, yes, it is. Of course it's a community. Communities come in all sorts of shapes and sizes, whether it be a business workplaces or your sports club or your golf club or whatever. But the fact that it's, most of the communities where people connect are often their workplaces because that's where they spend most of their time. And the fact that, you know, it's a commercial exercise has bugger all to do with it. I would say the same would be with the audience who listen to RNZ. That's not a commercial exercise in the way that we are, but they still are turning up and working for the money. I just think, Roger, you just come across most of the time as such a miserable old bastard. And I just sort of think, I challenge you to send a vaguely positive text that isn't shouting at the world because, I don't know, something's made you miserable. Because you can't be surely this miserable all the time. Because just about every text that comes through is simply having a crack at everyone as if you're Mr. Perfect. And I imagine that is far from the truth. So maybe, you know, just have a cup of tea and a lie down. And when you're in a good mood, send something nice through or pleasant or not. Because it would almost disappoint me if you broke stride to do something different. Anyway, 25 and a half past one, back in a tick.
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5: I watched the Broncos game in 95. I was watching it with my auntie's boy.

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1: Fearless, focused, informed. It's the Mike Hosking Breakfast.
2: Broadly, inflation is coming under control. Mark Smith is the ASB senior economist. Food looks flattish going forward at 1.9 within the band. We can adjust ourselves to that.
3: Yeah, that was really great news for shoppers. Food price inflation has been a real headwind for consumers the last few years. But annual food price inflation at 1.9%, things like grocery food prices in general, and some meats as well, prices are going down there as well. Looking at more broadly, things like global commodity prices, there are signs there that there might be a bit more of a moderation to come, but really the story will be next year.
1: Back this morning from 6, the Mike Hosking Breakfast with Arvida, Newstalk ZB.
4: Newstalk ZB, I was just going back and reviewing some of Roger's texts, which are generally pretty negative, but I was actually just thinking to myself, if I was texting TalkBack, I might text if something was funny or something, but I imagine that often when you text, it's because you're picking up on something, you go, oh God, they've got that wrong again. So I can imagine there is a predilection to be slightly negative, would be the only defense I could offer for Roger. I just offer that as a challenge, that if something is, you know, really amused you or something, try sending it in for once. But, you know, maybe I don't want to be too harsh because, I mean, if I look at a lot of other people's texts, people usually call because there's something they disagree with and they want to get a point across. I think it's just generally the tone, which I would say could do with a bit of a refresh. Some refreshing, should we say. And by the way, one of Roger's texts is mocking the idea of the ZB family. And it says, where is it here? Hang on, let me scan. It says, can't I be part of the ZB family? Well, funny thing is, Roger, because you text all the time, guess what? You actually are part of the family. You are part of this lovely community. You're just the slightly grumpier one. It's like, be careful what you say to Roger. You know, he can be a bit grumpy at times, which I'm sure is not the full measure of you. But yes, you are part of the ZB family. Welcome. There we go. Nice little hug down the microphone for you, which I'm sure is having you reaching for a bucket. Oh yes, hugs to Roger. There we go. There's another one. And oh, just give it a good squeeze. There we go. Uncle Roger's not liking that. But yes, you're part of the family. Bad luck. You'll have to stop texting if you don't want to be. You can withdraw from the family at any time. Some people do withdraw from their families. I always think that's slightly tragic. But anyway, that's enough for me on that one. Okay. Well, hang on, just one more. Oh yes, there's another good hug. Another good hug for family member Roger. There we go. Whatever. 1:30. Mark, hello.
5: Good morning, Tim. Very good, Tim. A good response to those texts.
4: You know, I mean, the thing is, if you're listening and you're texting and you're communicating, you are part of this, you know, how invested you are, I mean, is one thing, but he's part of the family.
5: Exactly. Tim, I don't know if you heard, but yesterday morning on the radio, they're talking about some woman in South Auckland getting threatened by the gangs over Narkin about electoral roll papers going missing. Did you hear that?
4: No, I haven't heard that one.
5: Yeah, there's nothing more said about it. They've had it on the news yesterday morning on ZB, and nothing more was said about it. So I don't know what's happening there. That seems a bit strange.
4: I'm just looking at a story quickly here. Manurewa election allegations. Investigation urged. Okay, there's quite a long article. I won't be able to deduce that in time to make any intelligent comment on it.
5: Okay. Are the Cook Strait ferries sailing now, Tim? Is the weather settled down there?
4: Oh, gosh. Okay, right. I better do that as well. Cook Strait. Hang on. Let me have a look. Cook Strait ferries. Today? Let's have a look. Okay, so the Cook Strait ferries were cancelled yesterday because of the strong southerly, as you know. So arrivals and departures, I guess we don't, it looks like they are until they tell you they're not. So all I'm looking at is a

0: arrivals and departures for the Inter-Islander Cook Strait ferries. Weather cancellations, they were for, so they haven't made a call on it. So at the, I imagine they will go unless there's, you know, the winds and the swells are just too much. But it says,
1: I just wonder, because I wonder what it's like crossing the Cook Strait, if they were saying if it was rough, or, you know, because I've been across there and it's been very rough going across the Cook Strait.
0: I'm just remembering something from when I was, we went across with our sports team, when it was very rough, which I'll tell you in a second. Okay, there's no calls, there's no call that's been made on cancelling for Wednesday. The only reference to cancellations is Tuesday. But yeah, rolling seas don't bother me. It's just you're either lucky that they, whether they do or they don't.
1: Yeah, just, I was going to tell you a funny story. About 30 years ago, about four of my mates and I were touring the South, North Island and South Island, and went across. We bought a Thames van. We paid $100 and we decked it out so we could sleep in it. And we crossed the Cook Strait, and it was quite rough. And I was up on the top deck, and my mates were down below. And there's this woman standing next to me, and it was rough. And she puked, and they got covered in the puke, and I was laughing because I thought it was sea spray. Oh, it was funny.
0: Oh, God. Well, the thing that happened, so when I was in our school volleyball team, we'd travelled down to Nelson for the Nationals, and on the way either down or back, I can't remember, I think it was on the way down, it was a very rough crossing, and there was a girl from another team, I think, who threw up down the side of the ferry, and it was it left a trail all the way down the side of the ferry, and everyone was looking over and going, "Ooh, look at that!" And a lot of people saw her throw up, and everyone's looking at it going, "Ooh, look at that!" And then as she was getting off, one of the guys on our team saw her, and he called out to her, and he goes, "Hey, you there? You're six famous." She was just the way he said it. I was like, hey, I come. It might have, whether he even knew her name, he goes, "Hey, you're six famous." Kiwi sort of, there she is. That's the one who put it all there.
1: Yeah. Another one thing, Tim.
0: Yeah.
1: The national, we have a lot of immigrants in New Zealand that pay taxes and work here.
0: Yeah.
1: And the national government was going to try and fast track bringing their families over to New Zealand to live. Now, if they come to New Zealand to live, do the families support them, or do the taxpayers support the people that come over?
0: I'm not up with all those policies at the moment, what's happening. I can't remember. There are rules about being able to support them. I couldn't make any comment. You'd have to Google it. Sorry, mate.
1: Okay, that's all good. Thought you might know, that's all.
0: Yeah, no, just ask Google on what it is, because regardless of what Winston says, I think they've cracked down a lot on the whole immigration side of things. I can't really comment any further, Mark. I'd be guessing based on my vague recollection of various headlines. Got to take a break. Cameron's next.
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2: News Talk ZB. Actually, just before we go to Cameron, I thought we'd say hello to Stuart because some update on road conditions and stuff too, Stuart. Hello! Oh, hang on, Stuart. God, hold it. Stuart, hello.
3: G'day, Tim. How are you?
2: I'm all right. Are you driving right now? Because you have the best car phone or truck phone ever.
3: It should be for about $250.
2: Well, you always sound like you're just stationary somewhere. I never hear any sense that you're driving right now.
3: Oh, no, definitely driving. So, yeah.
2: That's amazing.
3: I just rang in because I'd heard Marcus last night talk about snow up at the Te Hiroto on the Napier Taupo.
2: Yeah.
3: I've just come through there, and no, there was no snow at Te Hiroto,
2: yeah,
3: but it's snowing at the top of Titiakura for those who are coming through this way.
2: How heavily?
3: It was actually quite, well, it was heavy, but it looked really, really pretty, actually.
2: Oh, it's settling on the ground then, so it's snowing.
3: No,
2: settling.
3: It hasn't, because it wasn't settling just at the moment.
2: Yeah.
3: So I don't know what it's like behind me now, and I've come up to a hill called Mistletoe, and I've got sleet on the windshield, so it looks as though it might deteriorate into something else too.
2: Oh, lovely. Well, lovely or not, depending if you wanted to get somewhere.
3: Yeah, well, that's about the first time in 4 years that I've actually had snow on the road when I'm driving.
2: Yeah, is it? Oh, really?
3: Yeah. It's not like it used to be where sort of during the winter, every sort of couple of days you'd have a road closure because of the snow.
2: Yeah, I remember driving up north to, overnight. It's actually when I was delivering an album to the record company, when my producer and I drove up through the night, and there was snow everywhere over that sort of central plateau. And you could actually drive without lights. There was moonlight and it was a clear sky and it was white everywhere. And it was amazing how bright it was. Although,
3: yeah,
2: obviously, we just did that very briefly for.
3: I did that a few years ago. We had a big snowfall on the Sunday, and I came back in towards Napier, and I turned on the Napier Taupo, and it was a full moon, and I just turned the lights off and drove for about 20K without lights.
2: Gosh.
3: It was absolutely phenomenal. Never seen anything like it.
2: Yeah, no, that sounds pretty cool.
3: Yeah.
2: Oh, good stuff. Hey, thanks for letting us know. So is there any message to drivers? Is it just be careful or keep an eye on the...
3: Just be careful. The snow trucks are out, so, yeah, just be careful.
2: Okay, good stuff. Okay, mate.
3: Yep.
2: Cheers, Stuart.
3: Thanks very much, Tim. Cheers,
2: take
3: Cameron.
2: Care. Bye-bye. Sorry, let Cameron... I've got to take a break, actually, and then Cameron.
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2: Yes, News Talk ZB with Tim Beveridge and Cameron. Hello.
3: Good morning, Tim. First and foremost, morning, Stuart. I always enjoy hearing Stuart, but boy, that phone he's got. I agree with you. It's as far as truck drivers and their phones go, it has to be the best I've heard.
2: It is surprising. I always think that he's not working. I always think, oh, he's not working tonight. I can't hear any. Because just about everyone else, you can always tell they're in a vehicle, even no matter how good it is. Yeah.
3: Everybody else but Stuart. It'd be good to know what kind of phone it actually is and whatnot. So about this time tomorrow morning, we might find out. So just drive safely, Stuart, so we can get your report tomorrow morning. That'd be good. Yeah, cheers for that. You're welcome. Heard you read out that text, I think it was, when Alison was on. Morning, Alison. Probably reiterate her comments regarding Sue housing, so I should say. Definitely agree with Alison on that one. But that text you read out from, as you've dubbed him, Uncle Roger. I'm a bit upset this morning.
2: Oh, don't be upset by that.
3: No. Because I'm a bit upset that he's going through a bout of constipation at the moment.
2: Well,
3: hopefully he gets over it, and tomorrow morning the texts aren't so vitriolic, so to speak.
2: Oh, no, I don't think... Look, you know, I know actually that if you do hear something that irritates you, you want to text in, and the impulse to text when you just laugh at something, you don't necessarily, gosh, that was funny. So I can understand that the impetus for texting is more likely, more often than not, driven by the need to offer some criticism or something. But
3: there you go. But no, you're being on the money, and I fully agree with what you said about community and family. In actual fact, when the other Tim was doing his commemorative broadcast on the 9th, when I called in, it must have been just on 9:30, and I think I was on a few minutes after that. So would have been one of the last calls before the 10, between 7 and 10, anyhow. And that's exactly what I touched on during my call, was the fact that there are people listening who will never pick up the phone, who will never text in, but day after day and night after night, they faithfully tune in, and regardless of the fact that they don't call in, they're still part of the family, because without the listeners, us callers wouldn't be having people listening to us. So I went to, that was one of my main points for that commemorative broadcast. So it's good to hear that as a result of that text early on, you're reiterating the point of community and family, which is exactly what I brought up a couple of weeks ago with him.
2: Well, you know, I mean, and communities come in all shapes and sizes, but I mean, I was just thinking about the job that I have to do, and I mean, people call because they want to talk to you. You know, they want to talk, they want to get their say. Maybe they're not so worried about talking to me, but they just want to get their view out. But whatever, I mean, you know.
3: Yeah, well, it's... And then briefly touch on the shenanigans of last week, and now got Paul Goldsmith. He's got, 11 portfolios at the moment, if I'm hearing that correctly.
2: Oh, did I count? I'll have to count them again. I almost can't remember what it was.
3: Too many either way.
2: One, two, so Arts, Culture and Heritage, Defence, GCSB and NZA, SAS, that's Justice, that's 4, Media and Communications, 5, Pacific People, 6, Public Service and Digitalised Government, 7, Space, 8, Waitangi, 9, Veterans, 10. Yeah, so it looks like 10.
3: Good grief. Well, that's, I think, even when Judith Collins was around, I think the most she had was 7.
2: Yeah. It's a busy old... I wonder if you get paid more for being a minister of lots of ministries. I don't know. Maybe he's making a fortune. I don't think you do. I think you get a minister's salary if you're, you know, but I don't know.
3: Yeah, I don't think the

0: the minister's salary goes up by the number of portfolios you get. If you're a cabinet minister, I think it's, what is it, 327, I think?
1: I don't know. I've just Googled whether, I'm just trying to Google it.
0: But just imagine if it's 327,000 per portfolio.
1: No, it's not. It's explicitly prevented. So he gets a ministerial salary, 327,000 a year.
0: Well, there you go.
1: For anyone holding one or more portfolios.
0: Yeah.
1: Okay, there you go.
0: It's not that per portfolio. It'd be on a gold mine.
1: Yeah, slightly. Give it to me. I'll take it on.
0: Yeah.
1: God, well, if you just spent a couple of hours, if you spent an hour a day on each portfolio, you wouldn't have enough time in the day. Yeah, it must be exhausting. I don't know how
0: I don't know. I don't know how he juggles at all, to be honest.
1: No.
0: But anyhow, I've only just on the news discovered that there's been an important meeting. What was it, between Aussie and Japan or something regarding defence that's been missed?
1: Well, that was the thing. It's his first day on the job, apparently. He just had too many things on, and he cancelled. So I'm not sure. I think he made the right call there, but never mind.
0: Doesn't sound like it on the face of it. I don't know too much about it. I've only just heard about it in the last couple of hours. So,
1: To be honest, how many of us really understand what's involved and whether it's actually a really big mistake or it's just something they can pick up on another time? Because I don't know. I just don't know enough about how it works.
0: Yeah, no, I'm going to have to look into that one a bit further, I think. But, yeah, anyhow.
1: Okay.
0: Good to be on, and probably catch you at this time tomorrow. But, all the best, Uncle Roger. I do hope you don't get too ill with that constipation, and you're back in good form tomorrow morning.
1: Yeah, cheers, Cameron. Okay, mate.
0: Cheers, Cameron. Bye-bye.
1: Yes. We've had quite a few texts just about the whole community question, actually, from people. Here's, I'll get onto that later on if we need to. Don't want to keep piling on to these things, but anyway, it's 10 to 2.
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1: Newstalk ZB, indeed. Right, it is 8:30 to 2. Marie, hello.
9: Good morning, my dear. How are you?
1: I'm good. How are you doing?
9: That's good. Did you have a nice night on ZB?
1: Oh, it was it was a real cracker. It was a great night. Yeah.
9: Sounds like it was great.
1: Oh, it was. I mean, funny enough, I didn't really catch up with a lot of people I hadn't met. I mean, there were a lot of people from broadcasting world. It was just who you bumped into on the night. Like, I didn't even see Ryan, who was there. He's a tall guy, Ryan. You don't generally miss him, but I actually missed him because there was just so many.

0: many different conversations going on. And it was a really good night. I mean, it's nice because a lot of the young journalists are the ones I see on my weekend show, and you know, they're a great bunch of people as well. So I really had a good night.
1: Oh, that's neat. It sounds like it was a really good night.
0: Well, I realised as I don't get out very much because it was such a novelty. By about 11 o'clock, my feet were killing me. It was like, oh, God, I need to sit down. Winston was apparently complaining, I think, because they'd put the chairs at the back. So he sat at the back and wasn't able to watch the speeches from the front. But anyway, I didn't actually say hello to Winston. He was one of the ones I missed.
1: Poor Winston.
0: Yeah.
1: I think he's getting a bit old and cantankerous myself.
0: Well, he's certainly one of politics' great characters, but
1: I think he's outstayed his welcome. I think he needs to think about retirement.
0: I wonder what New Zealand First would look like without I wonder what New Zealand First would look like without Winston.
1: Oh, it would be different.
0: Mm.
1: That's for sure.
0: Well, yes, it would be. Who do you think would end up being the leader?
1: Jones, probably.
0: Mm.
1: I would think. He'd be the next in line.
0: I sort of like Shane Jones sometimes, and other times I sort of think all this stuff about referring to himself in the third person as the martyr and all this sort of stuff, it's just so egocentric and tiresome. Crikey.
1: Yeah, he does get a bit tiresome. Yeah. But I think Winston is more tiresome these days.
0: Mm.
1: I really think he's past it.
0: Mm. Hey, by the way, what the hell happened with the cricket with Bangladesh beating Australia?
1: Oh, dear. If you follow Australia, which I don't, but if you do follow Australia, you'd be quite upset because Bangladesh should not have beaten them, really. They've got a very good team. But you see, they've got these spinners and that are able to spin themselves out of trouble and into getting wickets.
0: It's like David and Goliath, though. Bangladesh beating Australia.
1: Absolutely.
0: And where was the game played?
1: Darwin.
0: Oh, well, it was in Australia, not exactly at the MCG. But, I mean, you know, there we go. No.
1: Well, it had to be in Darwin because it's, the ground was nice and firm.
0: Okay. Well, why did it have to? Sorry. Why did it have to be in Darwin though? It could have been in. Why wasn't it not in?
1: It's the best ground for this time of the year.
0: Oh, okay. Oh, okay.
1: Yeah, you see, it's not. It's the MCG and the SCG are not well enough to have Test cricket at this time of the year.
0: Wow.
1: You know, it's a bit like New Zealand. We can't have Test cricket at this time of the year either.
0: Yeah. I mean, I don't really follow. I mean, I'm even looking at the photo of them shaking hands, and all the Bangladesh players are quite shorter, and it's got the captain, Pat Cummins, and he's look, you know, it's just complete.
1: Oh, yeah, they do. They do look a bit short.
0: Yeah. Anyway, as I say, I don't follow cricket that closely, but when I saw that Australia had beaten Bangladesh, I almost couldn't believe it. I mean, it's one of the biggest cricketing upsets in history, surely.
1: Oh, it is. Absolutely. Especially at home in Australia. I mean, if it had been in Bangladesh, yes, but it was in Australia, so that makes it even more unbelievable.
0: I wonder what this. What did this? Would be interesting to see what the Australian papers said about it. But
1: they would have gone on, I'm sure.
0: Mm.
1: They hate being beaten.
0: Well, they loved. You know, the Aussies love their sport. You know, they love to. Are you interested? By the way, I'm getting quite interested in. My interest is building up in the Springboks and All Blacks.
1: Oh, yes, I'm interested in that.
0: Because there's a bit of talk going on and Erasmus pushing back against us, saying we're their time wasters.
1: Rennie said that the Springboks are wasting time.
0: Mm. Yeah.
1: And that didn't go down well.
0: Well, Erasmus's defence seemed to be like, we're not... we're doing everything with, you know, we're not breaking the rules or anything, but it's like, yeah.
1: It's pretty close to it, though.
0: If you're not breaking,

0: the rules, it doesn't mean you can still not be dragging your heels to the maximum allowed. I'm with Rennie on that. But I really would love us to spank the Springboks. That would be...
1: Oh, so would I. Absolutely spank them. And prove to them that we're still the best,
0: I reckon. Well...
1: It's going to be tough, though. It's going to be tough.
0: I was pleased at how we took the Bulls apart.
1: Oh, yes.
0: And pushed their scrum around a couple of times, I think, didn't we?
1: Yes. That was very good.
0: Yeah.
1: Excellent, in fact.
0: Yeah. We've got about 30 seconds, Marie. Anything else you'd want to add? Or
1: no, nothing in particular.
0: Want to say hi? Okay.
1: Oh, okay, my dear. Well, you take care. Was it Larry Williams at
0: the
1: Doom?
0: Yep, he was there. He was the first person I saw because we were trying to find the entrance.
1: I miss him. I like him.
0: Yeah. No, it's a good day to Larry and everything. Yeah. So he's playing a lot of golf, I think, was basically the update for Larry. Anyway.
1: Oh, good on him.
0: Okay. Cheers, Marie.
1: Okay, dear. Well, you take care and we'll catch up with you tomorrow.
0: Okay. See ya. Bye-bye. Newsnet. That's...
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9: In this update, a condition affecting 1 in 10 women and girls in New Zealand will soon no longer need surgery for a diagnosis. New endometriosis guidelines coming into force in mid-2027 will allow GPs to diagnose based on family history, symptoms and examination, rather than an invasive operation. Minister for Women Nicola Gregg says she hopes quicker diagnoses free women from pain.
10: I've lost count of the number of women who have come to me sharing their experiences of going to see a clinician and being told it's bad period pain, go home and take a Panadol. Well, that's just not good enough.
9: The Human Rights Commission says forestry workers affected by the dangerous chemical PCP deserve better. The chemical was used at thousands of sites across the country between the 1940s and 1980s and has been linked to higher rates of cancer, infertility, organ toxicity and miscarriages. The Commission wants a national inquiry, better ACC access for workers and a redress system. Senior advisor Oliver Christella says we can't pretend we've moved on.
11: Worthwhile stressing that while this is a historic issue, it is an ongoing issue. These workers are still there and the lands still have PCP in them.
9: The Prime Minister wants answers over a benefit bungle that saw thousands of pensioners miss out on the winter energy payments. A law change passed quickly last year required beneficiaries to reapply for certain payments every year and accidentally included the winter payment. The Ministry of Social Development says 15,000 pensioners were impacted, with 6,000 still not receiving payments as of last week. That's now been fixed, but Chris Luxon says it's not good enough.
12: I think it's unacceptable. I am sorry that it happened. What I'm interested in is making sure people get their money as quickly as possible, and then we'll go out and work out what happened.
9: The Teachers Disciplinary Tribunal is censuring a former Rotorua teacher convicted of indecently assaulting a child under 12 years old. Erin Jami was sentenced at the Rotorua District Court in August 2024 to 11 months home detention on a representative charge relating to the student. Jordan Dunn has more details.
3: The tribunal's decision says the 37-year-old mother developed an inappropriate relationship with the preteen.

0: At her school, which continued after the student left. It finds Jami guilty of serious misconduct and considers it justified her registration was cancelled.
1: Donald Trump says North Korea has responded to his efforts to engage, a day after he scaled back military exercises with South Korea. Political opponents in Washington are hitting out at Trump's signal to Kim Jong-un, calling it inane and short-sighted. South Korea insists the defensive drills aren't aimed at Pyongyang. The US president wouldn't be drawn on whether the shift followed a request from the North Korean leader.
2: I just wanted to follow up on the South Korea question.
3: You're a loud, boisterous person. You're fake news.
2: I was trying to find out if you had been talking to Kim Jong-un, if he had asked you to scale back on those military exercises.
1: In sport, All Blacks lock, Patrick Tuipulotu is refusing to label his team the underdogs as they prepare to face the Springboks over four consecutive weekends. The ABs have only won one of their last six against the two-time reigning world champions, dating back to 2023. But Tuipulotu, who didn't play in any of those matches, has pushed back when asked if they are the outsiders for this series.
4: No, it doesn't feel like we're underdogs. It does feel like the two best teams are going head-to-head at the moment and we're trying to fight for that number one spot. World Cups aside, that feels like a final for us.
1: The first test is in Johannesburg on Sunday morning. New Zealand's State of Origin League fans can get the felt pen out and circle Wednesday, June 16 on next year's calendar. The Australian Rugby League Commission has confirmed Auckland's Eden Park will host Queensland and New South Wales on that date. A Warriors game will take place at the ground on the Sunday prior. Meanwhile, the Warriors have doubled down on their commitment to 5'8" Chanel Harris-Tavita, upgrading his contract 3 months after he signed a new deal. He's now locked in until the end of the 2029 NRL League season. Silver Ferns captain Karen Berger's acknowledging the netballers most impacted by the ongoing uncertainty around a domestic competition next year. She's re-signed with Australian super netball side the Sunshine Coast Lightning for 2027. Berger says while the players are being kept in the loop on any progress with a New Zealand competition, it's sad to think about those not in or on the fringe of the Ferns.
5: The girls who have had contracts and potentially can have contracts overseas are in a bit of a better position, but there's a massive amount of our netballers who don't really know what next year looks like. I know there's a lot of anxiety for them and hopefully some answers come their way pretty soon.
1: Mexican striker Rafael Doran is the first new visa signing for Phoenix Men ahead of the new A-League football season. The 28-year-old, who's signed a two-year deal with Wellington, was part of MacArthur FC's squad in the last season's A-League. That's news and sport. I'm Stuart Willey.
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11: News Talk ZB Weather Watch 24/7. Northland, mainly fine, chance of a morning shower or two. Auckland to North Taranaki, also Coromandel, Bay of Plenty, Taupo and Tomaranui, fine with areas of morning frost. Gisborne to Wairarapa, including Wellington, showers, some heavy with possible hail about coastal Gisborne and the Wairoa district before dawn, becoming isolated later today. South Taranaki and Taihape to Kapiti, Partly cloudy with isolated showers becoming confined.

0: to South Taranaki this morning. Nelson and Buller to Westland, fine with possible morning frosts. Marlborough, Canterbury, Central Otago and North Otago, partly cloudy with isolated showers, mainly north of Ashburton, clearing this afternoon. Dunedin, Clutha, Southland and Fiordland, partly cloudy with isolated light showers. And for the Chatham Islands, showers before dawn, then fine.
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2: If National is going to win on November 7th, Luxon needs every MP looking outward, not over their shoulder at the person sitting next to them.
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0: 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Actually, a few things. I just was chatting, I can't remember how it came up, just about the community of Talkback Radio, and then I got a text from Roger who was sort of saying, oh, community morons, etc., and was pushing back. You know, he was saying it's not a community, it's commercial radio, etc., etc. I've had a few texts on that, but you know what, I did have one other further thought on thing, is that if Talkback isn't a community, then how do you explain the absolute wall-to-wall outpouring of grief when Bruce Russell died? Because no host could ignore Bruce's passing because people wanted to talk about it. And I still remember it was ANZAC weekend, and I was due to go on at 9 o'clock. Tim Dow was doing breakfast. And Tim, you know, Bruce had passed away the night before, just before going on his show, and everyone was sort of reeling about it. And I still remember when the Lions, and I've told this story before, but I'll repeat myself at will, to be honest. And I remember Tim thought, well, we better do some talk about, you know, we'll have a chat about Bruce. And Tim did a rather nice sort of eulogy type of comment just about Bruce. And then through the Lions open, and we stood there, you know, I was ready to go on in 20 minutes' time or something. And I was still waiting for the Lions to open up and nothing happened. And we thought, oh, my God, no one wants to talk about it. Maybe just no one cares. And then the producer went, oh, my God, the Lions are shut. I haven't opened the Lions up because there's a, you know, you can close them. Sometimes you can actually have the Lions open or closed depending on, you know, if there's a competition and you're trying to hold and what for whatever reason anyway. And since the Lions opened up, it was instantly full border calls, boom. And it was that way for 48 hours, every show. Every show. And so if that's not a sign of a community reaching out and everyone reaching out to let them know how they felt about a host who had literally died at work, then I don't know what it is. So it's another one says here, I really text but pretty much listen every night. ZB gives me a sense of community and connection no matter where I am, which is working nights mostly or on my island home via iHeart occasional. It gives me a sense of connection and a genuine affection for our talk mostly. For our Talkback community, I'm a big believer in people need people, and that's why Talkback will persist regardless of AI. And you know, if you want instant information, you can always go to AI. But when you want to connect with people and share ideas and stuff, that's where we are. So yeah, what else have we got on the text? Another person says, not only is it a community, but the station inadvertently helps many people with their mental health. And we've had a few comments about Paul Goldsmith, usually mostly sort of sympathetic to him about the fact he's got 10 ministries. Somebody said they were very frustrated with Jack's interview, said it was a hard watch, the interview with Jack Tame. And I won't read out the criticisms of Jack. But this person says, I've got a lot of time for Paul Goldsmith. How Paul didn't hit him or walk it, I don't know. It was frustrating. I think it did get to the stage where there was a little bit of talking over going on. And so it was quite frustrating. But I think Paul partly was responsible for that because he sort of a little bit stuttery on his way to saying about that, you know, the law expanding. In fact, we should talk about that if you like. I don't know how much talkback's been done about the expansion of citizens' arrests. But the point being, because, you know, the Retailers Association are against the change in the law, but the point is that you don't have to force your workers to arrest anyone. You can maintain your policy of letting shop walkers do what they want if you feel that's the safest option. And that just seemed to be a point.

0: was. I completely support the change in the law, by the way. You can have a citizen's arrest after 9 p.m. Why not before? And, yeah, I mean, people are worried about escalation. But I think when you see kids coming into those jewellery stores waving crowbars and softball bats and stuff and smashing things, I think it's already escalated, isn't it? Mind you, National, not that it gets much coverage, has reduced the crime rate. The rates of violent crime under the National government have gone significantly down. So, yeah, 0800 80 10 80, you can make a thought on that if you like. But yeah, the citizens' arrest powers, I mean, would you intervene? There's a bit of footage, actually, where police thanked the guy. There was somebody running away from them, and the guy was sitting at a cafe, stood up and sort of shoulder-tackled the offender, and then the police caught him, and they thanked the guy and said, well, they put the obligatory comment out, please don't, you know, be careful about intervening, but they were grateful for the help they got. Well, I don't know what I'd do. In fact, I don't think anyone knows what they'd do, because it's easy to have an opinion, I would do this, I would do that. But sometimes we have an instinctive response to things you don't have much control over, and it would either be fight or flight, wouldn't it? 2:13. Harry, hello.
1: Yo, good morning, Tim. It's great to be part of this community. And, you know, I don't care what that moron has to say. He's never really met a bunch of morons. Or he would know he's not talking about us.
0: Well, it was unnecessarily judgmental and negative, I thought, but that's why I had a crack at it. So I'm just reaching out with another hug for him. Here we go.
1: Yeah, yeah. Well, I tell you, here's a real hug for our community. I was in Wellington several weeks ago, and as you probably remember, I'm recovering from a major operation. But I was in Wellington for a day of protest against the services bill, disabled. And I was there, and the opportunity came. Man tapped me on the shoulder, said, your turn. And so I stepped up, and I made a few minutes of a speech, and I didn't rail and rant against the government or the minister, but I spoke from a different point of view of what it means to be in the disabled community. And when I ring up Talkback Radio, I ring up with the same viewpoint, that somewhere in the darkened rooms across New Zealand are people who are bedbound, they've been housebound, they're wheelchair-bound, they're weather-bound, they've been around the last few months with this wind and rain and whatever else. And I'm speaking out to them quite a lot. And that's what I'm doing. I'm speaking into the darkened rooms where people like Roger is. And if he finds me annoying or a moron or anything else, then he really needs somebody to encourage him in daily life.
0: Well, I mean, he would have certain opinions in mind when he says that. I don't imagine when he's thinking everyone who calls him. But you know what I mean? There would be certain things he's having a crack at. And I can understand that, you know, I hear things on the radio where if I was inclined to text in, it would be something negative. We all do have those. In fact, you know, it's a human sort of trait, I guess, to be quicker to criticise than to praise, maybe. I don't know. Actually, that's an interesting question. I don't know.
1: Well, what actually happened that day in Wellington? When I finished my little spiel up there, I was walking back through the crowd, and this hand got on my shoulder and said, "It is you. I imagined you like that, short Scotsman with a bit of grunt on."
0: I thought they were going to say something a bit more negative, like a short complaining Scotsman or something. I don't know.
1: A short Scotsman with a bit of grunt on. And by the way, I do like hearing about your grandchildren, because quite often I might mention something about my grandchildren or one of my grandkids and what's been happening and so on. And it's just me.
0: Hey, what's the difference between being a dad and a grand?

0: and a grandfather.
1: Oh, my God.
0: No, I mean, in terms of your engagement with the and affection for kids and stuff, is it the revisiting of what you remember from being a father, or is it what is it?
1: Well, partly it's revisiting your early attempts to being a father, and you did things that you wish you hadn't done. You said no far too blooming often when it was your kids. To give you a prime example, I took one of my granddaughters to town one day, and we went into the McDonald's. Not the little one in the mall. I took her up to the big one.
0: Mm.
1: And when we were up there, she had asked me to go get Ronald McDonald off the wall.
0: Mm.
1: I would have climbed up and unbolted him. That's just what I would like. And we had a nice milkshake and some fries and stuff. And I mean, she didn't take the whole milkshake, no, which I was very pleased about. And fantastic. 2 hours we were there. And I called the cab, went home to her house. And, great, I thought you were never coming back. No problem at all. There we go, darling. Bye-bye. Papa, catch you later. And I went out the door, and I'll come home to my flat where I was. And somewhere about 2.5 hours later, the phone rings. What did you do to that girl?
0: Mm.
1: I said, what do you mean? Oh, she said, she's been flying off the ceiling. I said, oh, we just had some chips and some
0: sugar,
1: you know, some fries and some little bits and pieces. And she said, do you know, when I was a kid and we went to McDonald's, we were always so cautious and we didn't spend a lot of money.
0: Mm.
1: She says, the way she's been talking, you spent more money on her in one day than you've ever spent on me in all my life in a McDonald's.
0: Oh, wow.
1: I said, that's exaggerating.
0: Yeah. And well, that's what we often do in all sorts of things, arguments, isn't it? Yeah.
1: Yeah. Yeah. Well, I put down the phone. I went, oh, my God. I really have got loose, haven't I? When I realised I actually had spent more money on my granddaughter than I had on my daughter at McDonald's. But back in them days, there was a bad period of 20 months unemployment, tight wages, starting all over again and another job, blah, blah, blah. It could go on for hours. And then, because the kids have got school and all the other stuff, you didn't have that money. And I got to tell you, if my grandson knocked on the door tomorrow morning and said to me, Papa, I need $2. I've only got $2.50 cash in my house to do me through till next Tuesday. I would give it to him without batting an eyelid.
0: Hey, and, by the way, yeah, the McDonald's thing—it catches up on you. I can tell you, my kids have never been. I think my daughter—I've taken her once to McDonald's in her 13 years, because my wife's not a big fan of fast food, so she certainly discourages it. But I think one time I might have succumbed last minute. Anyway, I don't know what I'm talking about. Anyway,
1: It wasn't the fast food that took me to McDonald's.
0: No, really. No, of course not.
1: It was the playground and the excitement and the buzz with all the other kids there.
0: Yeah.
1: Just being in the buzz.
0: Yeah.
1: And I think that's what caught me. But I had to agree with my daughter. But just last night, my daughter-in-law down in Palmerston North sent me a video of her little Ellie. She's 4 months old this week, and I haven't seen her since the week she was born. And I'm still recovering from all this other stuff.
0: Mm.
1: And they sent me this video, and here's little Ellie, and she's up on her hands, and mum's helping her out, you know, and doing things, and she's

0: they're talking one another baby language, and you're going, oh my God, my arms ache to go and see that child.
1: Well,
0: and when I do, I will, and I'll be making a big point of it. But as a community on this here, you know, even Roger, you know, it's all about living life.
1: Yeah.
0: And that's what we do on here.
1: Good on
0: and
1: you, Harry.
0: Thank you very much for your great reception coming in. You know, when I come on here, you treat me so welcome. And all the hosts are like that these days. It's just awesome.
1: Okay, good on you. Good on you, Harry. Take care, mate. See ya. Bye-bye. It's 23 past two.
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1: Yes, News Talk ZB. Bill, hello.
10: G'day, how are you?
1: I'm all right.
10: Oh,
1: how you
10: good? Oh, that's good. You mentioned Bruce before. I rang him for an hour non-stop that morning. You know, that,
1: trying to get through, you mean?
10: Yeah, trying to get through, and I was very worried, you know, because nothing came over and there was no news at 1 and 2, and I didn't know what the hell was going. I thought you might have a fire in the place or something.
1: Oh, sorry, you tried calling in the middle of the night when nothing was...
10: Yeah,
1: I can't remember what they did for programming. Did they just switch it to some sort of automatic podcast?
10: There was just music played.
1: Right.
10: You know, quite sort of instrumental music here was played for, you know, a few hours, et cetera, until I, you know, heard it at breakfast because, you know, he, as you know, he was going to come to lunch with me and you, et cetera, when I got to Auckland. I really miss him, but I had a friend, an old social and, you know, social, you know, friend, you know, leisure friend and business friend.
1: I thought you were going to say old socialist.
10: Yeah, I thought I was from it by accident too, because in no way is my friend, he's a great Acton National person. So he rang me the other day to say, we're still above ground, you know, and all old friends. And this is what happens. I don't ring anyone in Auckland now. They've been waiting for me. I get phone calls every 2 or 3 or 4 years from friends, and the ones that I'm here for, I suppose, have passed away. But we'll have to wait and see, because I said that, look, I'm going to be coming to Auckland definitely this year because I was taking Tim and Oxford John, you know, out for lunch, and I said that...
1: I wouldn't get carried away with those hopes and prayers there.
10: But yeah, I said that, well, the thing is that I'm walking okay now.

0: joker, you know, that Scott lost his job.
1: Pink.
0: Pink, yeah. I said, I'm going to vote for him as politician of the year this year. I said, I'm going to leave that charge. He's the only one with guts that got up when everyone sort of didn't. And in fact, Maurice Williamson, you know, was talking to Heather last evening, and he said that I've been trying everywhere, calling everyone, you know, to find out who the person, the seconder was, you know, in the caucus, you know, to second him, you know, on that sort of vote thing. And I never thought of that. And Williamson said, yeah, it hasn't come out. Nobody's found out about it yet. And, you know, Heather didn't know either. She was going to inquire as well. Have you heard any gossip or rumours, etc.?
1: No, not a single thing. I have a different view of it all. I think there was a lot less to it than meets the eye. But, I mean, everyone's been saying it's amazing that what I find a bit hard to swallow with all the conjecture is that, you know, one of the big things about reporting is you get the facts and then you form your conclusions. But people don't have all the facts. And there's a lot of conjecture and just a lot of this person's not telling the truth. How do you know? What evidence have you got? And it's just always assuming the worst of everyone. I think that there was obviously, I don't know who'd been talking, but there's the idea that Mark Mitchell was in on it as well as number two to Erica. I believe Mark Mitchell 100% when he said he had nothing, you know, he had nothing but support for the Prime Minister. I just think I've got a really rude expression I'm not going to say. But they've been having a very good time together in the absence of really any facts.
0: Yeah, and of course what's happening is the media are turning molehills into mountains, you know, in chasing this sort of thing. They're trying, when I see them at the airports and chasing people and outside Parliament, it reminds me of, you know, of seeing overseas, you know, reporters, you know, at the airports and chasing important people, you know, which we saw for years, and suddenly New Zealand is doing it, or has been doing it in the last
1: To be honest, I've met Erica Stanford, and I can understand, she's a sort of fairly no-nonsense, down-to-earth, sort of, I can imagine her being like, I'm just not talking to you guys, you know, because you'd also, if you're also thinking, God, you're irritating the hell out of me, you'd be thinking, just keep quiet because you'll say something you'll regret. But everyone's going, oh, she wasn't saying because, I mean, nobody knows. It's just all conjecture. It's bollocks.
0: It is. Though I said that that he shouldn't, he did very well. He did very well, you know, in addressing the you know, the reporters. But I wouldn't have had all those people and the photograph of them because I would have just had a couple because some of them were looking embarrassed and glum and things like that. But my mate said, listen, the feedback in Auckland, you know, through the, you know, he's in all the business and political circles, is absolutely positive for him. Everyone thinks he spoke very well and did and everything like that. And we expect his ratings to go up. And, you know, he showed finally who was the boss of the government, and of course we know that, you know, Peters isn't that very happy with things. In fact, my mate reckons that Peters is sort of his popularity might be dropping down.
1: I have a suspicion that, I mean, they've been campaigning a long time, and I think there's a few little things that Winston's done which have turned people off him a little bit. But
0: yeah. So anyway, we've kept our friendship, you know, because I actually gave Luxon praise, and I said when he got in, I thought it was too early, you know, for a guy from business to get into Parliament, which is completely different, I'll tell you that. Good on him, and so you know, I wish him well. And I looked at that Tame and Kule Wong, you know, interview the other day on the Q&A. I watched it twice. But I haven't, it was starting to get too technical and beyond me and everything, and little factors that were brought up later on by journalists and so on, they didn't bother me.

0: at all. I'm not worried. And look, it's about a month away before I definitely will sit down and write out all these.
1: I mean, the question around the board's power at the Opportunity Party is an interesting one.
0: Helen Clark really
1: went for the jugular. She said it was a train wreck of an interview. Mind you, Helen's pretty partisan. She might be a great statesperson, but she's never, you're never in any doubt that she's firmly in the Labor camp when it comes to spinning anything.
0: Look, I had a lot of, you know, years ago in a rank talk, I spoke to her twice on ZB, you know, in Wellington for 5 minutes each time, and I thought she's intelligent. I had terrific respect for her, but, you know, at times I disagreed and criticised her and everything, but my sister in Christchurch wasn't very happy with me because she was the number one fan of Helen Clark. But I respect her a lot, and she was certainly the boss. And New Zealanders like a prime minister who's boss. It's like Americans like Trump, you know, he's boss. They seem to like this sort of thing. Now, quickly, just on that news last night, we've spoken about news items, et cetera, before. I watched 1 and 3. I watched one of them, you know, between 6 and 7 and the other between 7 and 8. I couldn't believe 3 leading with a program about penguins as their first item on 3 on the news.
1: And it
0: seemed to go on for ages. Sam, what's her name? Samantha Hayes was out and about and talking about penguins dying or you know, being wiped out in the South Island. And anyway, the one started off with, you know, the Hipkins, you know, sort of changing his mind about what he'd said the previous night and things, et cetera, and something else. But the item of the news on 1 certainly was this miracle in Queensland with this baby boy.
1: Oh, yeah, yeah.
0: Did you see that?
1: Yeah.
0: She was 20 weeks and 3 days.
1: Yeah, no,
0: it's... 4 days off the world record. Yeah. The woman didn't even know she was pregnant.
1: Yeah, I know. And, quite an amazing... that was quite an amazing story, that. I mean, it's...
0: It is, you know, that she survived. And what I liked is all the nurses and the caregivers and, you know, cleaners and everything sort of giving her a walk of honour. You know, they stood there with all their arms in the air, reminding me of the Germans, you know, Second World War, as she went out. That was absolutely fantastic. And it's, of course, on the same thing, they had the, you know, the funeral of Bonnie Tyler, you know, with the...
1: Oh, yeah. Man, I was going to talk about that. Yeah, yeah.
0: The boys in the chorus, you know, singing that, what is it, Eclipse of the Sun song.
1: Eclipse of the Heart.
0: Eclipse of the Heart. Jill, I like the other one of her favorite. My favorite one of hers is the other one, which is a fast beat.
1: I'll have to look it up.
0: Another heart one. I just can't. I can't remember it, etc. But then
1: she's not the one who sang. Oh no, I'm thinking of. No, don't worry. I had the wrong song in mind.
0: The tragic death of that 36-year-old actress, you know,
1: Hayden Panettiere. Oh, that's dreadful. Yeah,
0: I watched her in National, etc. Nashville, and she was, you know, always a lovely girl, etc. Had some very serious postnatal depression, which, you know, is prevalent, you know, everywhere in the world. And they said on one of the news earlier last night that they believe that it was an overdose. Which is
1: yeah, I'd say that's yeah. I mean, she's 36. She died prematurely. There's no sign. I mean, yeah. I mean, clearly, I would say highly likely. It's
0: and her baby. She's given the baby away. Well, she had given the baby away to his father to be brought up. And the father is none other than Vladimir Klitschko.
1: I know Klitschko. I mean, and she's tiny and he's colossal. So it's
0: They showed the thing together. She was about up to his waist, etc. Anyway. It was incredible. But
1: hey, by the way, Bill, it's a heartache, or was it holding out for a hero, the Bonnie Tyler?
0: No, it's a heartache. I like that, etc.
1: It's all power ballad stuff. Who does the power ballads these days?
0: Well, it's just a bit faster, you know.
1: No, I'm not arguing with you about it. No. I'm just saying, does anyone do a decent power ballad these days?
0: Well, no, I still love, you know, the

0: what are those guys? The Eagles. But well, they, you know, they're my favourite for the things. Now, just as I conclude,
1: I got to go in a second, Bill. Yep.
0: I want you to refer the post out Tuesday last night or yesterday morning, because it's got a very good TV page for the next week, and the two light lead stories in it are one that you have to watch, because I can't get it because it's not.
1: I probably won't.
0: Wear.
1: What is it?
0: It is It's called. It's new. It's the seventh or eighth documentary on Ian Fleming, and this one is by Adam Lowe, and it's called Ian Fleming and the Curse of James Bond.
1: Oh, yeah.
0: Which maybe sent him to an early grave, etc. It's on Sky Arts at 7 p.m. on Friday, Auckland.
1: No, I don't subscribe to Sky, so.
0: Don't you? Oh, what a pity. Well, hopefully it'll come on free to thing later.
1: Okay.
0: And it says that he had terrible time sort of accepting the success and whatever happened. In 12 years, he wrote all his books in 12 years, starting at 44, and he died at 56.
1: Most of the movies actually not based on his books. I mean, apparently from Russia with Lovers, but I think, yeah,
0: Gold
1: I think,
0: Finger.
1: Yeah, I'm not sure.
0: Silver.
1: Yeah, I'll have to look at that. Hey, Bill, I got to go, mate. I got to go.
0: Okay,
1: thanks.
0: I'll talk tomorrow night.
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1: Talk ZB. Look, just before we go to Andy, I've got to do a couple of texts. And we're late on the break, so I've just got to do a couple of texts and then we'll take a break and then back with Andy. Sorry, Andy and Graham are holding. Just a text from Patricia, as Bill was mentioning, the passing of Bruce Russell, and some of this stuff's come up because Roger texter had a crack at about saying, you know, it's not a community, it's commercial radio, and sort of seriously, I don't believe that stuff about family and community and stuff, and I was like, I absolutely do. And one of the examples I talked about was the outpouring of grief when Bruce died, and just a couple of texts have come in on that. Well, a few, should I say. But anyway, here's one from Patricia. Hi, Tim. During that morning in the early hours of Anzac Day when Bruce had passed, I couldn't work out what was going on. I recall a business-type podcast by Heather Dupasy-Allen. I remember that you were broadcasting that morning, and I recall Cactus Pete from Dunedin sobbing to you about Bruce's passing, and I was the next caller just before the 11 a.m. news. You were brilliant that day. Cheers, Patricia. Well, that's very kind. I mean, it didn't take much to do talk back on that. You just had to open your ears and listen to all the stories that people wanted to share about Bruce. But thanks, Patricia. And another one says, you're right about the media. I'm heartily sickened by the sensationalism and speculation. Totally biased, and many are incompetent. I've totally lost respect, and even with a couple of people on here. This person says, thanks for being rational and unbiased. I do need to correct you on one thing. I am actually biased because I'm sort of paid to be biased. Please try to be fair at the same time. Maybe that's what you mean. And if so, then thank you. I'm sort of being mischievous against myself then, but we are, you know, we're allowed to have opinions as talkback hosts. Which is one of the things I was thinking, you know, that it's good to be able to say what you think, rather than sort of having to pretend that you're impartial. Because as we know, you watch any reporter or commentator and you generally get a gist.

0: for where their politics are, even if they don't declare it, obviously. Anyway, back on a tick, we'll get cracking with the calls again.
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0: News Talk ZB with Tim Beveridge. Right, let's carry on. Andy, hello.
4: At last. Good morning. Yes, I've had a bit of a reality check. One of the dear members of our snooker group, he was in a competition in Tauranga last Saturday and had a heart attack and basically died.
0: Bloody hell.
4: He's only 71 and a half.
0: Yeah, I mean, that's not old, is it?
4: No, definitely not. And the thing is, about a month ago, he just spent $130,000 on the big camper van to do touring. You know, it's a terrible shame.
0: Can he still do it? I mean, can he? Sorry, he's died. Sorry, I was thinking of someone else. God,
4: no,
0: that's
4: ghosts can't drive.
0: No,
4: them,
0: no, sorry,
4: really.
0: I was thinking of another friend who had a episode, and I was just thinking of him for a second. I got confused.
4: That was
0: $130,000. Well, I guess having spent $130,000, it doesn't matter what you've spent your money on once you've passed away. I mean, you know, I guess he was looking forward to it, but that's a tragedy, isn't it?
4: Yeah, it's a terrible shame because he used to travel around to all the different snooker competitions and play in the events, and then he'd sleep in the camper van, you see. But in my case, when I got rid of the shop, I actually bought the camper van in 2001, and I had it for 10 glorious years, and it only cost me $32,000, and 10 years later I sold it for $22,000. So they hold their value.
0: How much did you pay for it?
4: $32,000, and I sold it for $22,000 10 years later.
0: Well, that's lost value, I guess, but yeah, it's held a bit of value there. Yeah, not bad.
4: Yeah, but I had lots of fun with it, and I used to make money with it as well because I'd import mirrors from China and sell them down the line to antique shops, and we go down as far as Christchurch. There was a place in Christchurch that used to advertise on the radio, so they'd sell more.
0: Yeah, there's been a large camper van parked in the street near us. Which I don't know if that's, you know, what they're doing there, but they've moved on now. But gosh, I must admit, I did look at it thinking, gosh, that's huge. That's probably quite nice, cruising around the country and staying in that.
4: Well, it's a different world. It really is. There's a whole group of them that get together, and they all know each other. It's like a different community.
0: Well, yeah,
4: it's quite nice, you know. And
0: how much do you have to spend these days for a decent one?
4: Well, you can go up to about $250,000 if you want to. The sky's the limit. It really is. See, the one I had was 7 meters long. That was a turbo daily Iveco. It had a toilet and a shower, bunks, a double bed. I had a lot of fun with it. But as I say, sky's the limit. You can spend a hell of a lot of money on them.

0: Yeah.
1: You know. But what some people do, they buy a really nice one, maybe for, say, $150,000. And what they do, they rent their house out so that that might bring in $600 or $700 a week. So that rent funds their travelling.
0: That's actually not the dumbest thing I've heard, actually. That's an interesting idea. As long as you're happy. You'd have to pack away all your... Oh, the thing that would put me off it would be having to pack away all our possessions from the house. That'd be a pain in the ass.
1: Well, in probably your and my case, I'm a bit of a hoarder. I've got so much stuff.
0: Yeah.
1: I'm surrounded by... But as I say, they did it, and I actually spoke to two or three people that have done it because I wanted to get an insight into what it's like. And they said, as soon as they did it, it was a whole new world opened up. They'd never been happier.
0: Wow.
1: And three separate people said that. They said, it's like being like a bird. You've got total freedom. If you think, right, we want to go to Queenstown this weekend, so you get up and go. You just do it.
0: I can see the appeal of it. Yeah. Yeah. Well. Interesting. Yeah, that sounds... I'm just looking at them now, actually. I'm doing a Google. Anyway, if I'm not on air tomorrow night, you'll know I've succumbed. Cheers. Cheers, Andy.
1: Cheers.
0: Thanks, mate. Bye-bye.
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0: News Talk at ZB with Tim Beveridge. Graham, hello.
8: Yeah, greetings from South Dunedin, where we're doing a bit of a clean up and spring cleaning at this ungodly hour of the day. I'll answer two of your questions first and then lead on to the main topic, which is the Electoral Commission. Bonnie Tyler did a duet with my rock and roll hero, Shaken Stevens, who's also...
0: What was that one?
8: That was called The Rockin' Good Way to Mess Around and For.
0: Oh, yeah.
8: That's very, very big for both of them. And power ballads, I would have to probably nominate Celine Dion. She's got quite a reputation for doing power ballads. So
0: Did she do many original power ballads, or was she repackaging stuff that had been done before?
8: I think she just went out and did it. I think she learned to sing in English instead of French. That helped a bit. Get her a bit more,
0: Yeah, she did. Yeah, I mean, she did basically her whole career was power ballads, just about, wasn't it, Celine? Yeah, Myself is the classic one, I think.
8: Oh, it depends on your musical taste, but...
0: For Celine, I think it's one of her bigger ones.
8: Okay, oh, well...
0: What do you reckon?
8: I don't know. I do a bit of singing part-time as part of my stroke recovery. Spent most of last year and part of this year in ICU and didn't quite manage to die, so No, it helps me. I've lost quite a few of my marbles, which people are too quick to criticise me for, but at least I'm alive. Right, topic. Electoral commission I got in the mail a couple of days ago. My details. So the main thrust of this comment is if you ain't on the roll, you can't do the poll. That sounds a bit commercial. Now, this voting in this year's general election begins on the 26th of October, and all my details are all
0: so
8: good
0: why
8: to
0: are we
8: go.
0: Talking about the electoral roll? Is this your topic? Was this something that was on
8: yeah,
0: your mind?
8: The electoral roll, yeah. Yeah, electoral roll. The electoral commission has sent out a mountain of mail in the last couple of days, and I got mine, so... Yep, they should be appearing in the box, in the letterboxes now, if not already in the last couple of days. So, if your details are all correct and you check that, then you don't need to do anything and you'll get the easy vote card, which just makes things a wee bit quicker at the polling booth. My understanding is that the polling booths... that were around last time will be around this time. That's, why change? Okay.
0: It wasn't really, it's a little bit off the thread of what we've been talking about, but I mean, there would be plenty of time to sort out. Why was it on your mind particularly now? Is it just because your papers had arrived or something, or what?
8: Oh, mine arrived. I'm just doing this as a sort of community service for your listeners.
0: No, don't worry. Okay. Plenty of time to talk about it in the future, Graham, but a bit off the beaten track for me today. But thanks, mate. Thanks for your call. Alistair, hello.
7: How are you?
0: Good.
7: I just thought I'd give old mate an update on the Cook Strait ferries.
0: Oh, yeah.
7: As I came across on it tonight.
0: Oh, okay. Good.
7: So the 1:30, we finally sailed at 7 p.m.
0: Yeah.
7: And then after that, they actually cancelled the 8:30 out of Wellington, the 2 a.m. out of Picton,
0: yeah,
7: and the 2:30 a.m. out of Picton or Wellington, where both of them, but
0: yeah,
7: they're supposed to be sailing again tomorrow morning. Back
0: How was it, the one that you caught?
7: Oh, she was pretty choppy, but yeah, I cross over most weeks, sometimes 3-4 times a week. So, yeah,
0: where do you pass your time when you get on?
7: What's that, sorry?
0: Where do you spend your time once you're sailing?
7: Oh, we're pretty lucky. We get a cabin, so yeah, 9 times out of 10, just go to sleep.
0: Oh, lucky old you. What are the cabins like?
7: Oh,
0: pretty basic.
7: A pillow and a duvet. Yeah. Yeah, they got a share in them, so I mean, it's quite good. You know, we get reasonably well looked after, so that's good.
0: Oh, that's good. I mean, is it part of the trip you look forward to? It's like, oh, good, I get to go have a nap.
7: Well, we get away from all the passengers that are generally always throwing up when it gets a wee bit rough.
0: What's
7: and,
0: it like?
7: And even some big...
0: Huh?
7: Oh, sorry.
0: What's it like sleeping when it's... Does it sort of soothe you to sleep like Rockabye Baby?
7: Oh, tonight it didn't, because we were sort of sliding up and down the bunk a wee bit. But,
0: oh,
7: yeah.
0: Okay, so it was pretty rough. Oh.
7: yeah, so that's all right. And the other thing, you were talking a wee bit about politics earlier on. I don't know if it's on topic, but, yeah, nowadays the media, for some reason, we have to have 7 days a week where Labor's saying something and National's saying something and Winnie's sticking his nose in and... You know, and we just get sick of it, you know.
0: Well, the leader, I can't believe they're still going on about the leadership thing in Parliament stuff. I'm so over it. I mean, I'm on radio a little bit too. I'm sort of like, oh, God, move on.
7: I mean, you know, there used to be a bit of a saying that today's news is tomorrow's fish and chip wrapper, but it's not the case anymore, is it?
0: Oh, no. That's an interesting point. It's like,
7: you know,
0: and
7: I think the biggest decision we have to make. I went and listened to Christopher Luxon when he was in Ashburton, and they've got a plan. Look, I know it is tough out there, and I mean, if I think back to 5 years ago, it's financially, I

0: probably better off. But the country's in a hell of a lot of debt, and would I be rather be a wee bit tighter now and have a plan to repay debt, or leave it to my granddaughter to have to, you know? And I mean, I'd rather suck
1: it up now. I think that's quite a good way of looking at it. If you've got, you know, generations you've got to think ahead towards. Well, how was Luxon in the meeting you saw? Because as I've talked about, and many of the hosts on the station were saying how amazing he was at our 100th anniversary, and funny and charming and everything.
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6: In this update, Endometriosis New Zealand says it's delighted with new guidelines aimed at cutting years off waiting for care. New criteria launched mid-next year will support GPs to diagnose the condition based on family history, symptoms and examination in place of invasive surgery. Chief Executive Tanya Cook says on average, women have had to suffer through 10 years of pain and debilitating symptoms before they get a diagnosis.
7: Many young women having to drop out of education, school, impacting their relationships. It's a long time to wait.
6: Police have confirmed a motorcyclist died after colliding with a car in Awatoto, Hastings, yesterday afternoon. The crash occurred just after 4:30 on State Highway 51, south of Waitangi Road. Parliament's voted to return thousands of hectares of land in the Upper South Island to descendants of its original owners. The Nelson Tents Trust Bill has passed its third reading. It includes an agreement to give back around 3,000 hectares, as well as more than $400 million. Nelson MP Rachel Boyack says she's pleased the day has finally come.
8: The fact that this issue has persisted across generations speaks to the importance of governments being willing to confront historical wrongs.
6: The Early Childhood Council says ACT's plan to strengthen vetting for people working with children will need to work better than the system it's inspired by. The party's campaigning on introducing a Working with Children card, which would ensure safety checks are continually carried out instead of once every 3 years. It says Queensland has a similar system called the Blue Card. But Council Chief Executive Simon Lauber says it hasn't worked very well.
9: What I've heard is that there were reports happening. So then whoever was the authority wasn't connecting the dots, and there was nothing actually happened when people did do the reports.
6: The chair of KiwiBank's holding company is floating the idea of a KiwiBank TSB merger. It comes as a group of Taranaki locals is seeking an interim injunction to stop a proposed merger of TSB and Heartland Banks. Kiwi Capital Group chair David McLean has told Business Desk the government-owned company doesn't want to involve itself in the TSB-Heartland merger, but he says it would be interested in some sort of getting together with TSB. The interim injunction on the TSB-Heartland merger is due to be heard on Thursday. The Forestry Minister says a circuit breaker is needed at Gisborne District Council after the forestry sector called foul on tougher enforcement. A facilitator has been appointed to decide whether intervention's needed after the council cracked down on consent compliance. The stricter conditions came after a 2023 ministerial inquiry recommended local forestry rules be tightened. Todd McClay says forestry companies reckon

0: gone too far.
1: I want to be very, very clear to the council that ultimately, whilst enforcement orders may well be warranted, we're going to be very careful that they are measured and they're not heavy-handed.
0: A US Air Force flight bound for Antarctica made a U-turn back to Christchurch yesterday, less than 2.5 hours after taking off. The C-17 turned around over the Southern Ocean after a warning from Russia of potential space debris in New Zealand-controlled airspace. In sport, Queensland great Cameron Smith won't be in charge of the Maroons when the State of Origin series comes to Auckland's Eden Park next year. The 43-year-old former Queensland captain had been endorsed by outgoing mentor Billy Slater and coaching legend Wayne Bennett as the best fit for the vacant role. But Smith has now ruled out applying, speaking on Channel 9.
2: Yeah, I really appreciate, you know, the sentiments from those two men, but it's not the role for me. At this current time.
0: The Eden Park Origin match, game 2 of the 2027 series, will be on Wednesday, June 16. Luke Hansen's been named at 5'8", with Chanel Harris-Tavita shifting to halfback in the Warriors' side for their NRL clash against the Rabbitohs in Sydney on Saturday night. Hansen's promoted from reserve grade for his second NRL appearance, with fellow playmakers Luke Metcalf and Temaidi Martin both injured. Fullback Chance Nihil Klukstar couldn't be switched into the halves following his suspension, with Tain Tuopiki reclaiming the number one jersey. The Tall Ferns basketballers are off to a winning start in their pre-Olympic qualifying tournament in Mexico. They've beaten Argentina 57-35 on the back of a dominant 21-3 fourth quarter surge. Guard Taylor Dalton is proud of their defensive intensity.
3: To go out there, leave it all on the court, and to keep any international team to 35 points is very impressive.
0: New Zealand face Brazil tomorrow. All Blacks coach Dave Rennie expects to rotate their supposed first choice side over the coming 4 weeks against the Springboks. They've already been forced to send four players home from the tour through injury, with the first test still 5 days away. Rennie says it's just an impossibility to play all your top players in four consecutive matches against the Springboks.
4: When we name our side, we're going to leave out some really good players. In four tests, I think we'll end up using 30-odd players anyway, so the guys who don't get their opportunity this week will probably get a crack at some stage during the series.
0: That's News and Sport. I'm Stuart Willey.
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10: Newstalk ZB Weather Watch 24/7. Northland, mainly fine, chance of a morning shower or two. Auckland to North Taranaki, also Coromandel, Bay of Plenty, Taupo and Tomaranui, fine with areas of morning frost. Gisborne to Wairarapa, including Wellington, showers, some heavy with possible hail about coastal Gisborne and the Wairoa district before dawn, becoming isolated later today. South Taranaki and Taihape to Kapiti. Partly cloudy with isolated showers, becoming confined to South Taranaki this morning. Nelson and Buller to Westland, fine with possible morning frosts. Marlborough, Canterbury, Central Otago and North Otago. Partly cloudy with isolated showers, mainly north of Ashburton, clearing this afternoon. Dunedin, Clutha, Southland and Fiordland. Partly cloudy with isolated light showers. And for the Chatham Islands...

0: showers before dawn, then fine.
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2: Put a fountain in. Bing. Put a fountain in. There are people who do that for a living who are no longer getting employed. Katie then got carried away because we want to build a porticocherry. Or a porticocher. Anyway, she took a photo of the front of the house and said, build us a porticocherry. Bang. Just that there are people who do that that we're not employing because AI just did it for us. Then she said she got really carried away. You can see there's quite a bit going on at the house. She goes, she wants to redesign the kitchen. So she said, took a photo of the kitchen and said, give me a new design that will allow me to have a rod that can hang my copper pots. Bang. Came up with a whole new kitchen design, several kitchen designs. There are people who do that for a living who are no longer going to be employed by us because we've just done it with AI. Now, do I feel bad about that? A little bit, to be honest. And I'm sure people in those areas will now text me and tell me what they contribute to that process that AI never can. I'm just not sure what it is. And so if I was in those jobs, I would probably look to become a fishing and hunting worker.
1: 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Call 0800 80 1080 to talk to Tim. It's Tim Beveridge on Newstalk ZB.
0: Yes, welcome back. We're going to go straight back to Alistair, actually. He's holding over from because we got cut off by the news when we were still in full flight. Alistair, you're still there.
3: I am.
0: Hey, Karen, where were we?
3: Oh, yeah, so I went and listened to Christopher Luxon in Ashburton when he came for a visit.
0: Yeah.
3: And, look, the guy is passionate about New Zealand. He doesn't need to do the job. He does it because he believes it's a great place and he wants to see it prosper. They have very polished sort of answers when questions are thrown at them.
0: Yeah, yeah.
3: I asked him, I mean, you know, like the last two or three years we've seen sawmills close down and it's all due to the cost of energy and everything like that. My point I was probably going to try and get across is once those places actually close down, they never return. And he explained very well what they're doing with the energy sector, how, you know, they've got consenting to solar farms, wind farms,
0: yeah,
3: down from 9 years to 1 year, and everything like that. He really does believe in New Zealand.
0: Were you impressed by his appearance? Was he better in the flesh than you thought he was going to be?
3: Oh, absolutely. And as he said, the problem is you might get a 30-second or a 60-second soundbite on the news and that's all you see. And, you know, it's a question. He's answering a question about something, he was great. He took on board what people were saying,
0: And...
3: I mean, the unfortunate thing is, I mean, last time round it was the coalition of chaos with Te Pāti Māori and the Greens, and, you know, this time it's the coalition of madness with Winnie and David Seymour we voted for MMP, and I think some of the answers he says, like, you know, should there be a referendum on MMP? He probably would like one because, you know, you're in a threesome, aren't you? And I've never been in a threesome before, but there's always someone who seems to be disappointed, no doubt, you know?
0: People have heard this before again, but I just wish that the MMP side of it didn't carry so much weight. I wish it was a mixture of first past the post and MMP, and then I'd be a bit more relaxed about it. But I get sick of this, you know, tail wagging the dog sort of thing.
3: Yeah, exactly. And, you know, the other thing too is, and I know we're turning back the clock, COVID created a lot of division within New Zealand, and ever since then, people think they have a right to be angry, nasty, and ugly towards our politicians. And they're just like you and me. They're doing a job that probably no one else wants to do. And yes, they get well looked after, but...
0: Actually, that's. I think you've made a great point, Alistair. And the other thing that you've touched on was, I really would encourage people that if you can actually get along to a public meeting where a politician's there, go and meet them in the flesh or hear them, because it does introduce. I think there's a lot less Machiavellianism to things than meets the eye. I think that. You know, I think they're a lot more normal than you give them credit for. But and you're right about. I mean, if I was Christopher Luxon and I had his money, I wouldn't be in politics. Why would you put up with that? SHIT, you know.
3: Oh, exactly, 100%. And you know, a lot of people have a lot of opinions, but they don't want to go along and actually listen to what they have to say.
0: Yeah. Because if you're relying on the news to inform you really on what politicians are saying, you're going to be bordering on being misled.
3: Yeah, exactly. You know, I mean, one minute you're reading that there's going to be a tax on Netflix, and then there's not going to be a tax on Netflix, and you know, I think. You know, I mean, I grew up in the 70s and 80s, and, you know, you'd be lucky if David Longley or Sir Robert Muldoon would come on the TV for 2 minutes once a week.
0: Yeah.
3: And that's what you got out of them, and people accepted it, whereas now it just seems to be, you know. But, hey, the sun's still going to shine tomorrow, hopefully, somewhere in the world.
0: Yes, it will. It will, indeed. Yeah. Good on you, Alistair. No, good stuff, mate. Thanks for your call.
3: Yeah, have a good night.
0: Cheers, bye-bye. The conversation's just evolved in the course of the morning. We've got a few sort of threads going on. But actually, on that side of things, I think a lot of people just, they see a little bit on the news, and no one's really inclined to go and see politicians in the flesh, but I'm going to try and make a point to go and see the discussions when there's public meetings or a debate, and there will be in Tamaki in my electorate, because there are a couple of new MPs who are going to be vying for your vote, now, among others. But I mean, in terms of the parties who've traditionally held that seat, Nationals traditionally held it. They lost it to Brooke Van Velden and ACT. And James Christmas is having a crack at it. There's Mahesh Muralidhar, I can't quite remember his name. He's the national candidate. And you know what? I think I might need to go along and see whatever it is. No doubt there'll be candidates from other parties there as well, just to make it more entertaining. I'd be curious to know from people, if you've been and seen people in the flesh versus what you see on TV, how much were you surprised? 0800 80 1080, if you like. And what else have we been to? Oh, actually, funny enough, the whole thing about the bailiffs photographing everyone's number plates today hasn't really got people as out. I mean, the question I just had is, you know, does the new technology that enables justice to track you down quicker, is that a good or a bad thing? I think ultimately I don't have a problem with it. Especially if it's things like unpaid fines and they're basically just going to get you to pay your fine. But that's something we've been talking about. So yeah, there's going to be a big there has been already. The bailiffs and have already been out scanning parked cars, and since that technology was unveiled, they've seized about 400 vehicles, clamped close to 700, and sold close to 200 at auction. You have your thoughts on that if you like. The other one, by the way, I don't know if anyone did much talk about the citizens' arrest powers, but hang on, let me just grab that bit of paper. So, yeah, the reforms around citizens' arrests. What do you think of it? That they are changing, they're making a change around the hours and the powers of citizens' arrest. And the Retail Association, they say they don't like it. But there are a lot of smaller retailers who do want to, you know, be able to

0: do the citizen's arrest. Look, it does up the ante a bit, but then again, if you're getting your life and your business ruined by someone coming in with a sledgehammer and smashing up your counters and stealing stuff, I mean, the ante's already upped, isn't it? What do you think of it? Would you be inclined to, I mean, does it give some clarity that you can actually perform a citizen's arrest? But you have to back yourself, and of course there is the chance somebody's going to pull a knife on you or something. So where are you at with that? 0800 80 1080. Right, 18 past three, I'll come back with some of the correspondence and more calls in just a tick. There's one person holding, I'll go and find out who that is, and you could be next.
1: Have your say, whatever time of the night. Call 0800 80 1080. 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
2: And by the way, we were also doing a little bit of talk about camper vans for some reason. Muzz texted saying, I can't remember how we got onto it. It doesn't really matter. It's something that evolved in the conversation. And Muzz has just said, emptying the effluent tank, though, isn't the most pleasant thing. No. Sounds like it might be something where you'd want to pull up some place and pay someone to do it for you, wasn't it? Oh, no, that wouldn't be good at all. No. Oh, another person on the news just talking about that discussion we had earlier, saying, Tim, I also was astounded the TV3 lead news story was about the Hoi Hoi penguin, especially given that I had read that during the day. Oh, it's the personal campaign of Samantha Hayes, so it led the news. No, that is peculiar, putting it generously. Muzz says, I'm 6'5", 115 kilos. I was made to do a citizen's arrest, Tim. I can't wait. I might look into that press release so I can give you a bit more information about that. Meanwhile, let's carry on with the calls. Kathy, hello.
3: Well, I got a fright. I was daydreaming.
2: What's up?
3: I forgot what I was to talk about. It's all good.
2: Camper vans? Was it Bangladesh beating Australia in the cricket? Was it Paul Goldsmith having too many ministries? Was it?
3: No.
2: Was it? Have you met your politicians in the flesh?
3: Yes, I have.
2: Oh, good. Okay. How was it?
3: At the time, it wasn't too bad, but I was pretty busy raising my kids.
2: Okay.
3: But, I remember when I lived up Thorndon, meeting Winston Peters one day, you know how they hold protests up there? And I got right up the front, and I wasn't in the protest, but I think that was when John Keyes was the Prime Minister.
2: Uh-huh.
3: And I had a quick word with Winston Peters, and I found him quite amazing, as in, not amazing, but interesting. And I've met, I do, have you?

0: ever heard of a politician? He'd bucket for kids, and his name was Preble.
1: Richard Preble, yes.
0: Yeah, because he wrote a book. I remember reading a book. And I met Annette King. I met a few others, but what I was going to ask you is, you know, our present Prime Minister?
1: Yes.
0: Yeah, of course you do. Like, I often wonder, like, how many hours sleep he gets.
1: I don't think a lot. And you'd have to make sure that when you hit the sack, you really did get to sleep. I have no idea. It'd be interesting to, I don't know how much sleep. I mean, maybe he's one of those genetically sort of disposed people that they don't require or not. I'm not sure. Be bloody tiring job,
0: but
1: though.
0: Like, if he's not, like, the job he's doing will affect his health. Mm. Because when you look at the wider picture, like, not only the environment of, you know, being around other politicians in the beehive, but travelling overseas, and then, you know, all this different environments and, you know what I mean? Like, I really wouldn't want to be him.
1: No. By the way, Richard Preble's still alive, by the way. I think we talked about him almost as if he wasn't. He's 78.
0: How did I talk about him?
1: No, you didn't. But maybe I was thinking to myself, I can't remember if he's still around.
0: Yeah, actually, when I met him up at down Lambton Quay, I don't know if they've still got places up there. It wasn't in the Beehive.
1: Yeah.
0: Like, it was really funny because I was waiting to have a chat with him, and he had his secretary was a man, and far out, he was so aggro. not his secretary, but like Richard Preble. Like, I was just sitting there gobsmacked, like, whoa. But yeah, I don't know, like, it's a different era now anyway.
1: Yeah, indeed. Now, good on you, Kathy. Thanks for sharing that. I'll be back in a tick. It's 3:25.
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1: News Talk ZB, yes. Rawiri, g'day.
6: Good morning, Tim.
1: Hey, what's up?
6: I just said last caller, we're only going to touch on two topics, okay? About, you know, how much sleep he gets and that sort of stuff. Well, you could put that down to one of my work environments being a conflict of interest. Yeah, I couldn't sleep at night. It was really bad for my health.
1: What, were you working through the night or what?
6: I was just working for a pharmaceutical company based out of Manukau.
1: Yeah.
6: And it had a lot of SOPs in that environment. And I became a conflict of interest when I raised anything that was outside, you know, the procedure. And it affected my sleep. So, you know, being the Prime Minister
1: means...

0: dug into yet, but yeah.
1: Now, just over the past few weeks, I've been hearing it pop up, and just till tonight when you mentioned it, I thought, geez, that's a good point. Citizens at risk. Now, that's in line with giving more powers to, supermarkets and all that sort of stuff, is it?
0: Well, to shop owners and, well, to any New Zealander. At the moment, hang on a second. So there's this Crimes Amendment Act where they're going to allow reasonable force and restraint. You must contact police, but it's no longer restricted to after 9 p.m. unless it was a really serious crime.
1: Right. Now, my problem with that, just that in general, I know people want to help, it, give a helping hand when they see something wrong and that sort of stuff, and there's rules for that, obstruction and all that stuff. And it touches a fine line, but using the word citizen's arrest, I think that's the wrong word to use, because as a citizen, it doesn't apply to a person wearing a uniform.
0: I mean, they have their own power. Anyone can undertake a citizen's arrest.
1: Yes, but while you have that uniform on, you're basically contracted to a private company, which waivers your citizen's rights.
0: No, it doesn't. You still have the rights of a citizen of the country. I mean, you still have the right to protection of law, and you're still subject to the laws of New Zealand.
1: That's why I'm just using that uniform. When security guards in the shopping, the supermarket, where there's a fine line.
0: It's going to enable them if their employment policy, if the policy of the supermarket says you can do it, enabling them to do it.
1: I realise, but I don't see them as a citizen when they have that uniform.
0: They are a citizen. You're still a citizen. No matter what you're doing, where you are a citizen. If you're a citizen, it doesn't, putting on a uniform or whatever makes no difference to that status.
1: Yeah, you could also look at it like on my birth certificate, right? I happen to be Māori, but I have a first name and a last name, but it doesn't state on my birth certificate that I'm a Māori or an English or from Britain.
0: That's got nothing to do with it. I think the question is, you're either a citizen or you aren't. I guess the question is, the word citizen doesn't mean if you're a resident you can't. I don't know. But anyway, I think we're chasing the rabbit down a different hole there, Rawiri, so I'm going to move on. But, they call it a citizen's arrest. Doesn't mean you actually have to be a citizen. It just talks about allowing anyone to use reasonable force to detain a person committing a Crimes Act offence at any time of the day. The other thing, I'm glad I've never forgotten his name. But there is a price that can be paid, and you have to be aware that performing as a citizen's arrest doesn't mean it's going to not be met with resistance. And I still remember the case of the guy who had stopped to help a young woman who's being harassed and was killed, stabbed and killed in Queen Street. Austin Hemming was his name. I'm not sure if it was an S. Hemmings or Hemming, but for some reason that name was it's a unique sort of name, but it's ingrained in my mind because I remember thinking how, a good Samaritan lost his life. So, it's not a one-way street with this stuff, is it? Hang on, just stand by because I'm not sure if we need to go to the break. No, we don't. We can go to Chris. G'day.
2: Oh, morning, Tim. How are you, mate?
0: Good.
2: The citizen's arrest issues, and I've been listening to it for a while, and I want to run something by you because I think it's been overlooked by a lot of people. So I'm a citizen. I see someone doing something wrong that I believe, hey, you need to be apprehended on. I move in, I make the citizen's arrest, all good. Police turn up, okay then, bro, this is the story. Yep, good call, you're arrested. Now, when it goes to court, am I obliged as a citizen making the arrest to actually go to court and be a part of prosecution? And if I do have to go to court and be a part of prosecution, do I get the old court fees of, $30 or whatever it is?
0: If you went as a witness, you only have to go if you're subpoenaed.
2: Exactly.
0: So, but there wouldn't be any charges for you going to court, no, I mean.
2: But day. It's a

0: criminal makes a not guilty plea, shouldn't you be obliged to attend on behalf of?
1: Oh, if they subpoena you as a witness, they'd probably ask you to be a witness first, and then if they really thought that you were important, it was important to subpoena. But not, people don't often get called to subpoena to give. Well, actually, I don't know how often people are subpoenaed, but I mean, you might end up being involved in the process, but you're not having to pay anything.
0: Yeah, I only say this, Tim, because I was involved in a situation where I was from up north, up home,
1: and I
0: witnessed quite a bad assault.
1: Yeah.
0: And the police come and see me, and I explain what it is, but I didn't want to go to court. I got a subpoena to go to court.
1: Ah.
0: They turned up to my job. They actually were going to arrest me if I didn't appear, and I had to go and sit in court all day in Kaikoi, make my statement, which was about 2 jolly minutes, and then they took me to court and then told me I had to find my way back to Kirikiri.
1: No, that's
0: and
1: a bit...
0: I looked at their process and they thought, okay, it could be possibly a one-off, but my thing was that I was made to go to court as a witness to this particular assault. And I'm looking at, if I made a citizen's arrest, would I be put in the same position? That was all I was
1: well... about. I mean, if you get involved and you become a witness to something, whether there is a chance you could be subpoenaed, whether you're actively involved in arresting someone or not. So, look, it's really, you know, it's to protect. The other thing is the law, you could get in trouble if you tried to help out someone who is being burgled and it turns out, you know. So there was a blurry area. So I think what it does is simply allow people to feel confident that if they have to intervene to support the police or a shop owner, then they're not going to suddenly find themselves facing charges, which was the risk under the current legislation.
0: Okay, I'm with you. Yeah, because I mean, I just look at some of the security guards and some of the shopping centres in opposed to like the Pack and Saves in New World, places like that, and I'll give you an example. I pulled into a place the other day, it was Pack and Save and cleaned it in South Auckland. And I looked at those guys there on the security forces there, and I mean, I don't know what cleanliness like as an area, but they were sort of big, burly sort of guys. I mean, I could imagine them jumping in, not an issue, making a citizen's arrest. Whether it would be justified or not be the view of the person.
1: Well, I mean, I don't think, if you've got people wandering around thinking, I'm looking for people I think I can arrest as a citizen's arrest, they might be in trouble themselves because if they get it wrong and the person's, you know, just for something trivial, then, you know, you weren't entitled to arrest them anyway because it's for Crimes Act offences. It's an interesting one. I mean, but I'm all for them clarifying it and saying it shouldn't be just stuff after 9 o'clock, which seems ridiculous.
0: Yeah, I'm all for it too. I mean, I don't think there's enough of it around, particularly when it comes to abuse.
1: Yeah.
0: Be able to step in and, I mean, hey, you've got to put your own self safety at first, but be able to get in there and to be able to maybe defuse the situation. I don't know how you'd word it, but I think in those areas, I think the citizen's arrest is absolutely perfect. But it's just becoming... But anyway, Tim.
1: Okay, mate, good on you, mate.
0: Love the show, enjoy it, and wheels up.
1: Yeah, cheers. Cheers, Chris. See you, mate. Wheels up. 23 minutes to 4. Shane's next.
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2: News Talk ZB. I'm just reading a story about it. Lawrence Sunan is the guy that Winston had a crack at. Has said, oh, he's opposed to it. He said you could arrest someone for bumping into you. Oh, that's just bollocks. God, that's such bollocks. This is where politicians are so full of it, aren't they? Get these ridiculous arguments at the extremes. Anyway. Right. Muzz says, Tim, you're a retired lawyer. Retired lawyer? I don't really think retired makes me sound like I'm retirement age. I'm a former lawyer, I think is the way I'd put it. Thanks, Muzz. Can you tell me what reasonable force is, especially if they fight back? Well, reasonable force is whatever force is deemed. It's something the courts decide, basically. So look at it this way. Somebody's resisting you and you punch them. If you punch the crap out of them and knock them out, probably a court's going to say that wasn't reasonable force. But if they're swinging a sledgehammer at you and you hit them and they happen to lose consciousness or something, maybe that would be reasonable based on the threat that you were facing. It's the whatever force is reasonable to to detain and restrain them, stop and restrain them. So, yeah, you couldn't just lay the boot in because it feels good, because that's when, if somebody's being arrested by the police and the police used unreasonable force, that person walks. So, for instance, if the police tackle someone and then another policeman comes along and kicks the person in the ribs, that's not reasonable force. The tackling is, holding them down is, but, if you kick them in the head or something, that's not reasonable. I mean, usually most people can work this out, but funny thing is the courts often have this thing that, reasonable is an objective standard that most people would agree on, but as we know, beauty is in the eye of the beholder, and it's not as straightforward as you think once you get into the nitty-gritty of it all. Right, it's like the whole thing about you can use reasonable force to defend yourself. So and it gets fascinating with preemptive strikes. If somebody's shaping up to you and you think they're going to hit you and you hit them first, you're responding to the threat, and the court would decide, was it reasonable for you to preemptively kneecap them. Cross kneecapping. I mean, literally the kneecapping, no. But if somebody has a gun and you stab them, you probably would use that's reasonable force. They had a gun, it's all, but if somebody's, throwing peanuts at you from across the bar, probably going over them and king hitting them. No, that's not reasonable force. That's an assault. I mean, we can all think. I'm just busking and making up as I go along, so I'll probably come up with some clumsy examples, but there we go. 18 to 4, Shane, hi.
3: There you go, buddy. I just ringing up, you're talking about caravans and chemical toilets. Me and my wife spend 4 or 5 months of the year in the States.
2: Yeah.
3: We got our fifth wheel caravan over there. And one of our rules is number 2's going to service station.
2: Oh, right. Is that because the chemical toilets are pretty disgusting?
3: Oh, no. No, ours has got, they call it a black water tank. So it's like a septic tank in your house, and we dose it up, and it's actually not too bad to empty. It just dissolves everything, and it just comes out as a fluid.
2: Oh, okay.
3: So it's not too bad.
2: Can you pay other people to do it for you?
3: At some of the truck stops, you actually can.
2: Oh, I'd be doing that every time, wouldn't you? Be like, who's going to,
3: Yeah. So, because some of the camping sites you hook up to, you can hook up to the sewage pipes and it's just drained straight away, like a normal house.
2: Oh, good. I like the sound of that. Do you have to redose it with the chemicals or what?
3: Depending on what sort of camper you've got, we've got a fifth wheel camper in America that's a 41 footer.
2: Yeah.
3: And that automatically closes it when it empties.
2: Oh, okay. Oh, that's... And how big was your camper van in the States? Because you can hire

0: some pretty big touring buses in the States, can't you?
1: Yeah, we looked at the buses. The buses are okay, but fifth wheels are easier because you can just drop them down and you've got a vehicle to drive around them. Where some of the big camper vans over there, you've got to get another vehicle to tow behind it.
0: Oh, right. So you can actually get around town and... Oh, that's the thing, actually. Yeah, it's one thing to have a large sort of, you know, tour bus, but it's another thing to try and find somewhere to park the thing, I imagine.
1: Yeah, and some of the national parks in America won't let you go in if you're over 36 feet.
0: Oh, okay. Well, that's good to know.
1: There's a lot of tight corners, and Americans don't like going around corners, so they get stuck. And you were saying about reasonable force. When we first went over there, we went to Walmart to get stuff for the camper, and I was down in the gun department, and they have what they call a non-lethal weapons, and they fire pepper spray balls.
0: Yeah.
1: So that hits their chest, and basically they get pepper spray in their face.
0: Oh, what's this in connection with? What's this for?
1: Oh, you're talking about reasonable force.
0: Oh, right, yeah.
1: And because I park quite, and well, we did what they call over there a lot of boondocking, what they call freedom camping, and they advise you to have something to deter people from breaking in.
0: Yeah. Oh,
1: but
0: okay.
1: We never had that problem at all. But yeah, some other people we know over in America, they've had a few incidences where they've had people trying to get into their camper at night.
0: Oh, right. Yeah, that'd be a bit stressful. So,
1: yeah, these are like a paintball gun, but they're a pistol, and they shoot a pepper spray ball, and it hits them in the chest and basically puts them on the ground rather quickly by the gun.
0: Oh, okay. Oh, well, I don't think we have that stuff in New Zealand, do we? That would create a bit of a... Imagine people having their own sort of tools of the trade for citizens' arrest. That'd be a bit... Yeah, that could get out of hand, couldn't it?
1: I was totally surprised at how easy it is to buy those sort of things in America. It's just unbelievably easy.
0: Oh, well, I mean, they're armed up the yin-yang in America, isn't it? I mean, what a bonkers country with their gun laws.
1: Oh, yeah. Like, you walk into cafes and that, you'll see probably five or six people sitting there with a pistol on their hips.
0: I mean, it's just... God, it's just... What a bizarre country.
1: Yeah, no, we loved it over there because I'm right into NASCAR, so we're following the NASCAR scene around.
0: Yeah. Oh, no, look, I imagine you have a great time. It just, you know...
1: Yeah, like some of the good old boys and all that you run into are just unbelievable with the big hats and the cowboy boots and the six-shooters on their hips and, yeah, it just blows you away and they're walking down the street.
0: Yeah. Oh, well.
1: We only came back about 2 weeks ago. So
0: oh, cool.
1: I'm still trying to get my body back into New Zealand time. So.
0: Oh, good on you, mate. Well, thanks for your call.
1: Yeah. Yeah, no worries.
0: Cheers, Shane. Yeah. Good on you. I mean, it'd be fantastic. It'd be an amazing country to... It is an amazing country to visit, America. But, yeah, the whole gun-toting, good old boy sort of thing, it's like, spare me. Right, where are we up to? It is 13 minutes to 4. Back in a tick.
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3: Newstalk ZB. Gosh, maybe we should talk about the harbour crossing at some stage on Talkback. Maybe. God, it's never going to happen in my lifetime, is it? Or yours. Or anyone's. Is it? Well, has to. Should. Who knows? Don't know. David, hi.
4: When the guy mentioned what was Richard Preble's book, or was a lady, who was it that said it?
3: I don't know. Kathy?
4: Oh, I can't remember. Yeah, it was Kathy, yeah. I remembered straight away, it was I've Been Thinking was his famous book. Remember that one?
3: Whose book?
4: I've been thinking, Richard Preble.
3: No, don't remember it. Funny enough, it actually rings a bell. Yeah.
4: Yeah, it was really big in its time.
3: I forgot he went to ACT. I mean, he was an ACT party person after he left Labour.
4: I Google searched it. It sold 200,000 copies, and it came out in 1996.
3: Wow.
4: I bought a copy of it just as I was talking on the phone on Trade Me for $5.80 and $7.90 postage to Auckland, yeah.
3: Are you going to read it?
4: Yeah, probably. Well, yeah, I'm a slow
3: reader. You bought
4: reader,
3: it, but maybe. You might read it.
4: I will. I've never had that book. But another book he wrote, and it's on Trade Me as well, but it's $35, is Out of the Red. That came out in 2006. And there was another one, I've Been Writing, that came out in 1999.
3: Gosh, I wouldn't have taken you for someone who collects political memoirs and...
4: Well, I've collected books for years. Mostly I don't read them, I really collect them, but I actually do glance at the... Oh, I read the
3: book. You look at the first bit and then go, not for me. Well,
4: no, I always read usually the blurb of the book,
3: yeah.
4: And then I want to read it, but... and, you know, everyone looks at the cover of the book. They say, don't judge a book by the cover. But Roman Travis on In My Day the other day said, you should judge a book by the cover. If a book is, he was talking about books and secondhand books. If a book has a good cover and it's got a good picture on it and it's good, it's well designed, it surely will probably have good content because
3: bollocks.
4: And he said
3: that's such nonsense.
4: No, not always, but he said that's with people as well because the way someone dresses, the way they look, like you can look very presentable at any age and dress up and look well and everything, have a good haircut. And the way you dress, the way you walk, the way you speak, it's very important. It's etiquette.
3: You get some people who can present pretty well, but there's not much to them. The judging the book by a cover is a human. It's something we've evolved to do, and we constantly do judge books by their cover, but you can learn that you can be wrong. There are some pretty amazing books which would have it. Pretty plain, dreadful covers to them, which would still be worth a read.
4: Well, I have to be careful with how I behave and act in public because, like, if I interrupt, if I talk over the people, like I have been with you in some of this conversation, interrupting, talking over people,
3: no, you're fine.
4: Talking loud, all of that is ethics or whatever, ethics. Mm. And if you're not... being
3: eloquent,
4: eloquence, and also having the right manners, not putting your elbows at the table, mum always says, and everything.
3: I think that's a rule that's made to be broken. I always have my elbows on the table.
4: Yeah, well, I got told off for it all the time.
3: Well, yeah, so did I.
4: And then putting the knife and fork on the wrong hand,

0: knife and fork. Put your knife and fork together when you're finished. You know.
1: Why I use the wrong knife and fork is my mother's left-handed, and I'm half left-handed, and I can write with both hands. And I didn't mind what way I use the knife and fork, but because mum's left-handed, so I'm both right and left-handed. So anyway, the main thing is that that I read the books and not just collect them, and I'm going to, you know.
2: How many political memoirs have you got? Tell us. Have you got Barry Soper's book?
1: That one I told you I've got, and I haven't really read too much of, is the Winston Churchill book. I'm actually looking at it now.
2: Who's it by?
1: I'll tell you. I've got it right here. I told you about it when I was in my book where I took it down there.
2: Yeah.
1: Couple of years ago. It's called Churchill, A Life by Martin Gilbert.
2: Oh, okay. Martin Gilbert's apparently quite a good Churchill biographer.
1: It's a huge book. It's a multi-volume book. It's a really good book. It really is. And I have.
2: It'll be a lot to get through. So what's it called?
1: It's called Churchill, A Life, and then a little letters, A Life, and it's by Martin Gilbert.
2: Yeah, no, that'll be an interesting... interesting read. In fact, Winston Churchill's early life, when he was in the cavalry, I can't remember in the army, it's quite, I mean, he really was quite a brave soldier. In fact, you've got to be fairly brave and gung ho, but I mean,
1: amazing.
2: Yeah, no, you might enjoy reading that.
1: It's 1,066 pages.
2: Oh, that's nothing. And a piece of cake.
1: Yeah, it's a big hard cover book, and it's covered, and it's got a plastic cover on it, over the card cover.
2: Churchill, A Life,
1: in perfect condition.
2: Okay, cheers. Bye-bye. In fact, as I look at that, I'm just googling it. Sir Martin Gilbert. Actually, it's not a bad book he's got there. So Martin Gilbert's first book on Churchill. This is interesting because, so he first wrote a book about Churchill in the 60s. He wrote an official biography sort of thing. It was 8 volumes. Blimey. That's a hard yakker, isn't it? Winston S. Churchill volumes, basically 1, 2, 3, 4, 5, 6, 7, 8. That's hard yakker. And he's done the Churchill documents. Crikey. All books. Let's see what's... But anyway, there is one which is called Churchill, A Life. When did he write that? Well, David's got good taste in terms of... That's probably quite a good one. The Definitive Biography, Churchill, A Life by Martin Gilbert. A biography of Churchill, you know... In fact, I... bloody tempted to get that, actually. You might have done me a favour there, Mark. David, mind you, you're not going to read yours. You can just lend me yours. joking. Don't stick it in the mail. Right. Look, we don't have much time. Pete's holding, and there's only about a minute left. So before we head to the news, maybe I'll just find out. I just want to find out. So if he's been writing biographies on Churchill for however long, let's have a look at, hang on, simple question here. Let me just go back for a second. I want to find out when did Martin Gilbert write Churchill, A Life? Because I have a suspicion it might be quite recent. So I'm asking ChatGPT this now, when did Martin Gilbert write Churchill, A Life? Is it a recent biography? And here it goes. This is how, it's taking time to work it out. Oh, it's been republished. It was first published in 1991. Okay, so been republished. There you go. So if you're interested in getting that, I might be quite curious on that. I did read the, there's another biography, wrote a biography of Churchill, which was quite long. And I've got to say, it actually was so dense with information, I found it exhausting. Still, I was determined to finish it, which I did. So, yay me. Anyway, that's

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1: Know what's happening.
2: Acting Prime Minister, does he stand by?
1: Know why it's happening. Know where it's headed. And where it might end up. With the New Zealand Herald. 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Journalism you can trust to cover all sides of the story. The New Zealand Herald. 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
7: In this update, the Minister for Women believes new endometriosis guidelines will help women and girls get a diagnosis sooner. New criteria being rolled out from mid-2027 removes the need for invasive surgery to diagnose the condition, which affects 1 in 10 women and girls in New Zealand. Currently, it can take 8 to 12 years to get a diagnosis. Nicola Griggs says the change will make an enormous difference.
8: I myself have had a number of friends who've never been able to conceive because they were suffering so badly from this condition and it took so long to be diagnosed and they're treated that their window for fertility had closed. So that's just absolutely heartbreaking.
7: Reassurance our sluggish population growth isn't cause for alarm, but instead something to adjust to. It grew over 36,000 in the year to June, our lowest increase since World War II. It brought our population to over 5,300,000. Former Prime Minister's Chief Science Advisor, Sir Peter Gluckman, says our ageing population is playing into this.
9: We have to think about the balance between the investment in children and young people at the beginning of life and maintaining people healthy and productive and contributing to society much later in life.
7: A former defence minister says we can't be missing in action on the world stage. Newly minted minister Paul Goldsmith won't go to a high-level meeting between New Zealand, Australia and Japan's defence ministers this week. He only picked up the role after Chris Penk's failed leadership bid last week saw him lose his portfolios. Former defence minister Wayne Mapp says Goldsmith probably has too many portfolios on his plate.
10: Some would say 12 is too many. It does feel like this is kind of like just a holding position through the election.
7: The Serious Fraud Office has accused a former council manager and two associates of obtaining more than $12 million by deceiving two councils. It's alleged the manager manipulated the procurement process to get contracts for an engineering firm he worked for. It's alleged the firm fraudulently received $1.7 million from Auckland Council and $10.5 million from Kapiti Coast District Council. The trio have entered not guilty pleas and elected for a jury trial. The government's weighing up funding to recover an ancient migration waka in the Chatham Islands. Ministers Paul Goldsmith and Tama Potaka visited the site on Monday. Potaka says the waka is one of the most significant archaeological finds in New Zealand history, and the government needs to carefully consider how it will support the work to recover it.
11: This is a historical find of archaeological significance, not only to Polynesia, but the whole world.
7: Potaka also announced $1.7 million in dock funding for removing feral cats and controlling wild pigs on the Chathams. An earthquake expert says it's not unusual to see lots of earthquakes over a short period of time. Indonesia is continuing to face aftershocks after a deadly quake on Saturday. Colombia and Japan have also been hit recently. Auckland University's Jennifer Eccles says they occurred on different plate boundaries and systems and the timing is coincidental.
12: It's about 16, magnitude 7 or greater, that are expected to occur each year. Having a 4 in a month is not that unusual.
7: In sport, usual early bird Rassie Erasmus has explained why he's delayed the Springboks team naming for the first test against the All Blacks on Sunday morning. The South African coach usually names his team Monday or Tuesday.

0: local time. But this week, Erasmus won't name it until around midnight on Thursday, New Zealand time, after the All Blacks.
1: Just respect for New Zealand and knowing how tough this one is going to be. And yeah, and this one specifically, we think the less time they have to prepare for our team, the better. So it's not an arrogance thing, it's the respect thing.
0: A confidence-instilling performance and result for the Tall Ferns basketballers. Well, number 21, New Zealand, have beaten 23rd-ranked Argentina, 57-35, at a pre-Olympic qualifying tournament in Mexico. The Ferns next face world number 9, Brazil, tomorrow. The winner of the 8-team event secures entry to a qualifier for the Los Angeles Games in 2028. Former Maroons skipper Cameron Smith's explaining why he's ruled himself out as the next Queensland coach in League's State of Origin. The 43-year-old Origin greats confirmed he won't be applying for the vacant role. It means he won't be in charge when Auckland's Eden Park hosts the second game of next year's series between Queensland and New South Wales on Wednesday, June 16. Smith told Channel 9 the job isn't for him, despite his involvement in 22 and 23.
2: Thoroughly enjoyed my time there, but there was a reason why I stepped away after that season, was because I just couldn't fully commit to the role. And at that point in time, it was assistant coach, not head coach. And nothing in my life at this point in time has changed.
0: Meanwhile, the Warriors have doubled down on their commitment to 5'8" Chanel Harris-Tavita, upgrading his contract 3 months after he signed a new deal. He's now locked in until the end of the 2029 NRL League season, which would be his 10th with the club. That's News and Sport. I'm Stuart Willie.
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7: Newstalk ZB Weather Watch 24/7. Northland, mainly fine, chance of a morning shower or two. Auckland to North Taranaki, also Coromandel, Bay of Plenty, Taupo and Tomaranui, fine with areas of morning frost. Gisborne to Wairarapa, including Wellington, showers, some heavy with possible hail about coastal Gisborne and the Wairoa district before dawn, becoming isolated later today. South Taranaki and Taihape to Kapiti. Partly cloudy with isolated showers, becoming confined to South Taranaki this morning. Nelson and Buller to Westland, fine with possible morning frosts. Marlborough, Canterbury, Central Otago and North Otago. Partly cloudy with isolated showers, mainly north of Ashburton, clearing this afternoon. Dunedin, Clutha, Southland and Fiordland. Partly cloudy with isolated light showers. And for the Chatham Islands, showers before dawn, then fine.
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9: So just to refresh your memory, the last time it went for a referendum was in 2011, 15 years ago, and at that time you couldn't really call it a landslide. 57% of respondents preferred to keep MMP versus 42% who wanted change.
10: Yeah, I mean, if you are a party and you want to nullify MMP, then you've got to do what Labor did in 2020, right?
9: Mm.
10: Get 65 seats.
9: Yeah.
10: Get over 50% of the vote.
9: Yeah. And is that ever going
10: to
9: happen again?
10: I mean, if you manage to get really, really popular, then you nullify the whole system, don't you?
9: You do, yeah.
10: But it's only happened once.
9: Mm.
10: It's only happened once in the 10 MMP elections that we've

0: think about it, do you think it should go to a referendum? Because, of course, Winston Peters didn't, did he?
1: No.
0: Obviously, he would be anti-MMP being changed because he has been the most successful, you'd say, utiliser of the system, hasn't he?
2: 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Tim Beveridge on Newstalk ZB.
3: Yes, Newstalk ZB, indeed. We've been, we talked a range of things today. There hasn't been any sort of, you know, slam dunk, huge news story to keep us going. But we've talked about a little bit about camper vans. I don't know how we got onto that still. Also, actually, one of the things that cropped up more recently was, well, maybe it was through the night, because among many of my colleagues have talked about how impressed people were with Christopher Luxon at our 100th anniversary for ZB. But have you actually met your local politician? Have you gone along to public meetings? Because I'm becoming more of a mind that actually it's one thing to see, you know, takeouts on the news, but it'd be another thing to go along and see a debate or a discussion or a public meeting. I'm hoping there are going to be some public debates. Actually, to be honest, probably quite a good night's entertainment, really. Go out and meet a few people in your community, you know, see a handful of politicians, make their case for why you should vote for them. And, yeah, I think it's quite important because there'll be a lot of people at ZB, a lot of journalists who would have not been fans of Luxon who by the end of it were like, bloody hell, this guy's fantastic. Was quite an epiphany for some people, I think, in the room. So that's one of the things. Goldsmith, by the way, he's missed the defence meeting with Japan and I can't remember who else it was with. Anyway, he's got 10 ministries. Of course, it's a holding pattern until the election. Most of his ministries that he's looking after now probably don't have particularly many pressing things, but the defence thing was. I think it was a mistake that he didn't go. And we've also been just latterly talking about powers of arrest. Citizens' powers of arrest. Now, I'm aware that this is, I think this came out Sunday, Monday, the coverage of that. But what do you, to me, I'm fine with it. Although, you know, I think the Green MP, Lawrence Zunanis, says technically there are people who are in corporate positions who are technically committing offences under the Crimes Act. Can somebody just wander in and arrest someone? That's where you have to flesh the bill out. It's really about about retail crime and stopping people in the commission of a crime. And you're supposed to call the police immediately and get assistance. There's an interesting argument about, you know, people saying, well, does it give the power to arrest kids? And at the moment it does. But there's a reason where you sort of have to allow that is because, for instance, my daughter's 13. Some of the, especially some of the opposition teams she plays, some of the girls are colossal. You know, they're 6 foot tall and 80 kilos. And you would have no way of knowing whether they're kids or not. So the idea that if you get someone's age wrong, that suddenly you're in trouble for performing a citizen's arrest when they are breaking into your business and burglaring it. You know, everyone's like, oh, you're arresting children. Well, hang on, if children are out smashing into a jewellery store and smashing counters and stealing stuff, I'm sorry. Yeah, restrain them. If they're doing adult stuff, then adult consequences in terms of at least restraining them. What do you reckon? And also, David raised just the question of books, and he does seem to collect a few biographies, but hasn't really read them. Somebody texted saying, hi, Tim, this guy should read War and Peace every page. Then he would know what a book is. Speaking of cover appeal, the Beatles' White Album, plain white cover, always in top 10 of history's great albums. That's from Stephen Christchurch. Yeah. I mean, I think judging books by their covers, literally books by their covers, doesn't necessarily lead you reading a good book. There are plenty of books that have had a great design on the cover, and you think, that sounds great, and you open it up, and it's just a few hundred pages of complete dross. Actually, has anyone read War and Peace? Is it a good read? I'd like to know because it used to be the example. People would be like, oh, I've been busy reading War and Peace. It was the sort of joke thing that was referred to in TV programs or whatever as if it

0: was the longest album, the longest book you could read. You'd never get through it. I almost want to read it just to see if it's a hard go, as hard going as I thought it might be. I've just got through reading Shogun by James Clavell. Great book. What a fantastic book. Long, quite long. Part of the challenge, really. Anyway, right, that'll do. Over to you. There's three spare lines, and once we finish with Pete, then it'll be four spare lines. So you can jump on the blower. Pete, hi.
1: Hi there, Tim. Kia ora. Look, I just want to say the two books you mentioned, War and Peace and Shogun. Well, I saw the television films of series on, especially on War and Peace. And if I can remember offhand, it was based during the Napoleonic Wars. Well, I think it was anyway. I got so confused with the history lessons we learned in the 70s, but I think it had something to do with the Napoleonic Wars or Britain and Napoleon. But Shogun, that was based in Japan.
0: Yeah, 1600s.
1: It was based on the Samurai dynasties.
0: Yeah, War and Peace is set in Russia, by the way.
1: In Russia, yeah.
0: Yeah, it's... Yeah, it's in the 1800s, I think, and it's against the back. It's against the backdrop of the Napoleonic Wars. So you're actually correct in Napoleon's invasion of Russia.
1: The television series is really drawn out, but the costumes are really exact from what I saw history books.
0: Mm.
1: But Shogun, that was a really eye-opener. I thought it was Stan Michael York, I think, if I'm not wrong.
0: No, Richard Chamberlain.
1: Richard Chamberlain, I used to get those two mixed up. But it was quite an eye-opener. I mean, the samurai lived the Spartan life, which means they had just the basic essentials and carried out missions for the emperor.
0: Mm.
1: And this is what I'd like to talk about, is law and order and anarchy, not so much samurai, but I think with Citizens of East, and I'd like to say, as martial arts expert that I am, 27 years of training now, one book after the next, so I'm competent. But the first lesson you learn in every martial arts book in one language or another is the first lesson in martial arts is to avoid trouble.
0: Yeah.
1: And they spell that out in both English and every other language and culture. But avoid trouble, so... I'd just say back away, go to a safe distance, pull out your
0: phone, start filming. Yeah.
1: Start filming is evidence that can be used later, but make sure you're in the safety position.
0: Of course, there are some people who intervene because people are people need protecting, but that's always the difficult one, isn't it?
1: I'd go to the protection of kids and the elderly if they've been attacked. But I've witnessed one of two domestics happening where I've seen strangers intervene and both partners turn on the person.
0: Oh, yeah, I know.
1: That's what domestics are the worst to get involved in, and people who are innocent to the.
0: I wouldn't get involved in a domestic. If I thought it was dangerous, I'd call the police.
1: Tim, just before I get on a bridge too far in Auckland, I'd just like to say I've met my local MP at my lecture. His name is David Seymour, Canada for ACT, leader of ACT.
0: Yeah.
1: I don't agree with all his policies, but he had enough time for me where I, it was about 2 years ago, he was involved in education. And I spent about 3 or 4 minutes talking to him and explaining that in a curriculum for our tamariki and rangatahi in education, I'd like to see role models like Prince Tui Taka and Billy T. James highlighted in our history books as two achievers who married them, not health-wise, but definitely in being experts in their field of entertaining. And I'd like to see them highlighted in the history books, the young Maoris to aspire to the up there on their own backs, their own personality, were able to entertain a nation. And David.

0: didn't say anything, but he'd noted. And I explained to him that I had a mokopuna in the education system at that particular time. And he was achieving well at school. But one factor I found was, you know, the missing of the two elements in my history, which was Billy T. James and Prince Tui Teka, especially with the song Mum.
1: Yeah. Sorry, I missed a bit of that thread. I got distracted by something.
0: Oh, no, I'm looking at a people shelf, Tim. What do you think I am, a pair?
1: Sorry, mate.
0: Sure. Okay, Tim.
1: Sorry, Pete. I had a distraction in the background going on there. Anyway, you were all listening, so there you go. 0800 80 1080. Now, let's just have a look at some of the text, shall we? Right. Hi, Tim. Some years... Hang on a second. Oh, this is on motorhome. Some years ago, I went away with my brother for a few days in his motorhome. What became evident was the difficulty of getting a park in some suburban areas. During our trip, we checked out the Hooker Falls. Absolutely awesome, says Lars. Oh, yeah. No, I mean, I think that is probably one of the catches with motorhomes. When you're on the big open roads, you know, they do look pretty amazing. I remember when there was a chance of me touring the States doing some sort of work around all sorts of obscure venues in the States. The money was actually could have been phenomenal. And I checked out a tour bus or a tour coach sort of thing, which you could go with a couple of you. And, God, in the States you could actually hire quite a flash sort of touring van for not very much money at all, which was, you know, mildly appealing as a prospect. But anyway, what is it? 20 past four. Right. The other one was, the Harbour Bridge crossing, which has been in the news. I have to confess, I haven't really engaged a lot in reading too many of the stories around the Harbour Bridge crossing, because I'm one of those who thinks that it gets mentioned a lot. But in terms of anyone getting anything done, it absolutely should be something where there's some sort of cross-party support for it, so it doesn't become a political thing. I think the most amusing part of the story is that everyone's sort of humouring the mayor up to a point about Meola Reef, but the general consensus seems to be, no, it's a dog. Peters says that the Nats are wrong about the Second Harbour crossing. What does Winston want? I'd better check that. So they've spent over $100 million just scoping it out. That's just bonkers, isn't it? All the consultants must be just creaming it, and all they're doing, there's not even a commitment to do anything yet. So a second crossing, Winston's clarifying claims that his party did not support the latest business case. He said a new study was a shocking waste of money. Got some sympathy for that point of view, actually. The government and Auckland Council have agreed to split a $1 million feasibility study into a second harbour crossing over Meola Reef. That's just a waste of money. I mean, that's Wayne Brown. So we're going to spend $1 million because he wants to do it at Meola Reef and no one else thinks we should. So it does seem a bit of a sop to the Auckland mayor, but there, doesn't it? Does it? Is that unfair of me? But yeah. So Peters wants to make the following changes. He wants to make the information held by the Transport Agency and Auckland Council available to infrastructure builders through an open tender process. Let them access all available information. I don't really have a problem with that. It makes sense to me. Enable those infrastructure firms to put forward and complete for tender. I mean, doesn't sound outrageous, does it? See, that's Winston's all right at this sort of stuff when it comes to politicking on that, but it's just all the other stuff that you got to get with them. Right, it is 23 past four. 0800 80 10 80. We've finally got a bit of a patch. We've got some spare lines. Although it did start slowly this morning because you're clinging to the sheets because it's bloody.

0: 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You'll be first in, first served.
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1: Fearless, focused, informed. It's the Mike Hosking Breakfast.
6: Broadly, inflation is coming under control. Mark Smith is the ASB senior economist. Food looks flattish going forward at 1.9 within the band. We can adjust ourselves to that.
7: Yeah, that was really great news for shoppers. Food price inflation has been a real headwind there for consumers the last few years. But annual food price inflation at 1.9%, things like grocery food prices in general, and some meats as well, prices are going down there as well. Looking at more broadly, things like global commodity prices, there are signs there that there might be a bit more of a moderation to come, but really the story will be next year.
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8: South Africa have won 5 of the last 6 tests between the two nations. Despite that, is there still an overriding feeling that you can never take the All Blacks lightly?
9: Well, I think so. I mean, I always remember when the All Blacks were so dominant back in, 57-0 at Albany, that horrid day that we had. 2 weeks later, it was in Cape Town, it was a one-point game. So, yeah, I think the Springboks, there's so much respect between the two sides that they know that the All Blacks are the one side that can lift themselves. We saw in the World Cup, I mean, going into that final, you know, everybody thought the Springboks were on song, they're going to win it. The All Blacks made it an extremely difficult game, which the Springboks were probably lucky to get away with it. That went on for another 10 minutes. It might have been a different result. So, you're never safe against the All Blacks. It's always a game where there's probably less than a try in it normally.
1: That was a News Talk ZB Extra. Call 0800 80 1080 to talk to Tim. It's Tim Beveridge on News Talk ZB.
0: Right, still got some spare lines there. I'd rather not talk right until the end of the show, but you know, that's up to the fates, isn't it? 0800 80 1080. Look, by the way, I'm not really inclined to talk about Donald Trump because I prefer to ignore him. Because, God, how many memes have there been? I just switch on. You go onto your Twitter or whatever, or just on the phone, and you see the number of memes. I mean, the AI has made the ability of, you know, to create some very clever memes. I saw one that was, I didn't actually tickle my fancy that much, but it was quite a mildly amusing one about Donald. It was using AI to create a country song, and it was actually, I thought it was pretty average, but the way that it can create movies, and it showed Donald, you know, being stuffed into a catering truck, but it was obviously the catering sort of truck that wasn't very big, so he's sort of getting wedged in and everything. It's just a whole song about, anyway, it was sort of funny, but I generally don't pay too much attention, apart from what gets shoved under your in front of you about what's the latest in the Straits of Hormuz.

0: in the way, he says, we'll bomb the shit out of them. So he said that to a Fox News journalist, referring to the ongoing talks between Oman and Iran on the control of the straits. And actually, you know what? He just says all this crazy, bonkers stuff. Anyway, the reason I'm mentioning him is that there's an approval rating that's come out about him, where his approval rating's fallen to yet another a low since he returned to the White House. And it's a new Economist and YouGov poll which has found that just one in three Americans approve of his job performance. So 33% approve of his performance, down 3 percentage points from the previous weeks. The lowest. But you know, the thing that amazes me is that a third of Americans approve of his job. I mean, you've seriously got to be just in another world to go, oh, yeah, he's doing a great job, don't you? But as I say, you know, how many people seriously engage in day-to-day news, whether it be here or in the States? So if there's a couple of things that he's doing that people find appealing and the Iran war doesn't seem to bother them, maybe they do, but blows me away. 61% of them reckon that he's abusing his office, that he's using his office for personal gain. That's quite high. 55%, more than half, believed he was using the Department of Justice to go after his political enemies. I don't know why it's not 100%. And the East Wing ballroom is unpopular. 57% oppose it. Anyway, there we go. Back in a mo.
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0: Yes, News Talk ZB with Tim Beveridge. Debbie.
7: Hi, good morning. How are you?
0: Good, thanks.
7: Tucked up in bed, nice and warm.
0: I'm not. You must be, are you?
7: Yeah. Hey, can I change the subject if I may?
0: Oh, look, yeah, it's all no holds barred at half an hour ago on the show, no. What would you like to talk about?
7: I was just wondering, anyone got good ideas for soups making on a cold winter's day? We need to make warm, hearty soups, warm, hearty foods. So any suggestions of...
0: Well, I had soup last night for... It was a sort of ham and smoked chicken with leek and whatever. It was bloody delicious.
7: Oh, yum. Oh,
0: and I baked my own bread yesterday, so I was feeling very smug.
7: Was it white or wholemeal?
0: Sourdough, sort of a tiny bit of wholemeal, predominantly white.
7: Oh, it's no good for me. Just thinking here, I'm thinking I was going to put the crock pot on and make some soup. But,
0: Well, it's the season to do it. If you're into soups, you know, nice, hearty winter soup. Yeah, what's your favourite?
7: Nice pumpkin soup or a nice creamy Thai soup or...
0: I remember when pumpkin soup used to be the thing you'd expect to get at just about every cafe, but I've gone off it. I just find it the most boring soup out.
7: Oh, okay.
0: Do you like it still?
7: How did you make your leek soup?
0: Oh, I didn't make it. My wife made it, but it was...

0: She's actually, I tell you what, my wife makes amazing soups. I've never, although the only thing that I don't enjoy so much is pumpkin, but it's not because of what she does. Well, that's just like bored with pumpkin soup.
1: Oh, yeah, just some ideas.
0: Cauliflower soup is sound, I actually am a huge fan of.
1: Oh, I've never tried it.
0: Yeah, cauliflower soup, that's not bad.
1: Do you roast the cauliflower or do you just boil it?
0: I don't know. It'd be easy to... But just look, Annabelle Langbein will probably have a recipe for cauliflower soup or something.
1: Oh, yeah, okay then. Yeah.
0: Yep.
1: Just a thought. Anyway, thank you, lovely.
0: Good on you. Okay, cheers.
1: Okay.
0: Cheers, Debbie. Hang on a sec, let me check. Clarence, hello.
2: Yes, good morning. Those soups, sorry, bit of garlic with the pumpkin might boost it up a bit, but nothing wrong with good mushroom soup.
0: Oh, yeah, actually, a mushroom soup's not bad, yeah.
2: It's a nice flavour and that sort of thing, especially if you've got some ham or something to put in it. Yeah, this our chap has got 11 portfolios and couldn't go to this thing to represent New Zealand. Each of those portfolios should have a representative who could stand in. We must have a military person of high standing.
0: This is where we don't. I mean, I don't know what the nature of the meeting really was, you know, and why.
2: Yeah, but we should have a representative, and anyone who has served would be proud to do so, to be an ambassador for the country.
0: Yeah, I think it's about matching the, you know, the people you're meeting. If it's the minister from Japan or the minister for Australia. I think it's about matching them, but not sending a proxy. So it's maybe it's even worse if you send someone who's a proxy who's not you.
2: It's like an ego thing, really.
0: Well,
2: don't outrank them and don't be. It's a bit silly, really, isn't it?
0: Well, I think he probably should have gone, but you know.
2: Well, he couldn't go, but he should have had a representative to be able to go. I mean, we've got enough high-ranking military people who would be only too honoured to serve.
0: Well, but they're not politicians. If it's a policy stuff, it's not really something where a government civil servant. Yeah, I don't know. Yeah, but anyway, it's to be honest, you know what? If there was more happening in the news cycle, we wouldn't be talking about it. It's one of those stories which I find very hard to get excited about.
2: Yeah, quite the office sort of thing.
0: Yeah, a little bit.
2: Yeah. Well, thank you.
0: No, no worries, Clarence. Was there something else you wanted to say? Sorry.
2: I was not going to touch on the Harbour Bridge.
0: You're welcome to.
2: All that sort of thing because we don't have the population base to make the demand, and the congestion that the traffic's causing can be diverted, but no one wants to go the long Green Heights way. And the bridge itself is still quite functional. It's not like it's falling down.
0: Yeah, but it doesn't carry the flow of traffic that it needs to. That's the problem.
2: Yeah.
0: It's a grind. I mean, we do need more capacity.
2: Yes,
0: we should have built. I mean, God, how many times do we quote Robbie, you know, Dove Meyer Robinson on what he said we should be doing? We finally got. Yeah, actually, you know, the other thing I'm curious about, whereabouts do you live, Clarence?
2: I'm in Roskill South.
0: Yeah. I'm really curious to see, once they open the City Rail Link, whether we see a difference in traffic on the roads because people are going, actually, the train now suits me.
2: I don't think it goes to the North Shore, though.
0: No, indeed. You're right. No, I'm just thinking in terms of selfishly just this side of the bridge.
2: Have to pump the tyres up pretty high to get across the water.
0: Yeah, indeed. Are you a public transport user?
2: No, I'm 72. I'm an invalid and I don't travel much at all. I walk as much as I force myself. I've got a broken back and bad.
0: Oh, crikey.
2: Inflammation of the neck. So, I catch buses to my local supermarket.
0: Oh, so you do use public transport, but just not the...
2: Oh, yes, I've got the Super Gold card and all that sort of thing.
0: Do the trains come anywhere near Roskill South?
2: No, nowhere near it.
0: Oh, okay.
2: Yeah.
0: Oh, well,
2: I have to go way out of my way, and then it doesn't go to where I want to go. So.
0: I've got to say, I wouldn't mind if I was, you know, when I get older, I wouldn't mind the idea of living near, very near a train station, so you could rely on public transport to do get around a lot. I wouldn't mind that so much.
2: Except, it'd be a bit noisy.
0: Oh, well, it depends how high up you are, I guess. I'm thinking of an apartment where there's a few levels to it. Maybe you might even have a view, heaven forbid.
2: Good luck with that one.
0: Okay. Cheers, Clarence. Take care.
2: Thanks for that.
0: Bye-bye. I'm actually a bit, I don't know. Look, we're quite happy with our little spot, but I mean, I guess if you want lotto, I wonder how your taste and what you want to live in would change. I like to think that we wouldn't change much if we won lotto, apart from perhaps cars. I don't know why I'm talking about lotto, probably because it's always on my bloody mind. Right, okay. Let's take a moment. It is 20 to 5, News Talk ZB.
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0: News Talk ZB. Jim said, why is it you find the Luxon coup very difficult to get excited about? Well, no, I was excited about it a week or two ago. Not now. Anyway, it says I'm very excited about Trump, typical ZB. Jim, you're an idiot. You don't listen to me. I've hardly talked about Trump for yonks. I mention him once and you say, oh, you're going on about Trump again. No, sorry, Jim. It's just a bullshit text. Ralph, hello.
7: Good morning. Good cold morning.
0: It is. I'm in an air-conditioned studio, quite comfortable. Am I going to get a shock when I step outside?
7: Oh, yeah, well, I'm in a nice warm bed and I'm going to get a shock when I go outside too. I was wanting to go out and pick some limes and have a nice lime drink, but I think I'll wait for a while for that one.
0: What? A nice lime drink? What's a nice lime drink?
7: Lime tree. Tahitian lime tree.
0: Oh, okay.
7: They grow really well in Palmerston anyway.
0: But limes are pretty tart. They're pretty sour. How do you make it interesting?
7: Oh, I just had a wee bit of sugar. Not a lot of sugar these days, but you don't have to put too much in, and oh, you get a beautifully refreshing drink out of it, and if it's ice cold in the summer, it's even better.
0: Mm. Okay.
7: But anyway,
0: yeah.
7: What I rang about, I heard you talking about, Shogun just before.
0: Oh, yeah.
7: Now, I read James Clavell's books, Taipan and Shogun, about 30 years ago.
0: Yeah.
7: And I think it was probably the best two books I ever read.
0: Is Taipan quite good as well?
7: Oh, yes. It's the start of Chinese and Hong Kong area. And it's Chinese. But it gives you every detail of what happened at that time and how all the various bosses, there was an awful lot of politics going on around everywhere, but beautifully written. I was in awe of those books, and I still am after all that time. I haven't got to see

0: the show with what's her name went in it and as the leading person, but that's one of my ambitions soon to watch that again.
1: Yeah,
0: or watch it see what.
1: By the way, the Shogun TV. So which were you looking about talking about watching?
0: Oh no, well I wonder what the Shogun's the only one that's been made. I don't think Taipan's been made as a film.
1: But the one I would watch would be there was a 2024 TV series, and it's only a couple of years old. It won, it's excellent. The only funny thing is the casting of the character of Blackmore. I mean, there's a guy called Cosmo Jarvis. He doesn't dominate the screen in the way you want, and funnily enough, he doesn't fit the description of the book where he's supposed to be blonde-haired and blue-eyed or something.
0: That's odd.
1: But it's actually, it is absolutely sensational. It's a really well-told story. And I tell you what, they don't hold back on the heads getting chopped off and stuff. So you do have to have a bit of a, you know.
0: You're right.
1: It does, it does hit you between the eyes, of, you know, in the first parts of it. So.
0: Yeah, well, I sort of became accustomed to that. In the end, I sort of immersed myself into the book, and it was like a history lesson. That I chose it that way because I had never been to university or anything, but I got into it, and because I mean they're both, I think they're equally as long books both ways, and both just absolutely enrapturing you as you go along in it, but then you get into the smaller parts of how the people think. And especially the cunning ones, because Shoguns, I mean, there was only really one Shogun, but there was dozens of them sort of thing. You know, aspiring Shoguns and things like this. And and the planning that went in from, I'm only remembering from 30 years ago, I just absolutely loved those two books.
1: Yeah.
0: But
1: I might have to, because I was looking to pick up another one. And I mean, I thought maybe I would look at Taipan actually, but.
0: Oh, yes, you would love it. And with that, so much more, because you'd be that much more familiar with the parts of Hong Kong and China and Kowloon where it all operates around.
1: Yeah.
0: And, just so good.
1: Okay. I might. I wasn't going to because I'm still trying to get over the fact that I finished the book and I don't know what to pick. You know, when you finish a book and you love the world that it's written in, and so when it's finished, you're like, I'm not really ready to jump into another world yet.
0: I think one opens the other one for you because you got into his style of writing and it just immersed you through. It was just brilliant.
1: Okay.
0: But what else are we going to talk about? Do you mind if I talk about Mr. Luxon and all that?
1: Yeah, sure.
0: Well, and Winston Peters, I mean.
1: Yeah, where you go. Yeah, what do you reckon?
0: Yeah. Well, he sort of confused me over the years, Winston. I've sort of warmed to him at times.
1: And yes, then other me times too, think, yes.
0: Where the hell's he coming from?
1: Yes, me too, yep, exactly.
0: I really wanted to put my bit behind Mr. Luxon. I think since he's been in power, he's had a group of people, and right through all sorts of types of people, have just been up against them, and all the parties in there at the moment, they all seem to be part of, it was almost like, I thought it was a conspiracy for a starter, because the unions, the Labour Party, it was just, how the hell he hung in there, I don't know. But he has done, and he's done extremely well.
1: Well, I mean, as I say, you know, I think we were all surprised by what a brilliant speech he gave and how funny he was and charming and all that sort of thing. And I know people who were, I've got a mate of mine who's told me, he's met him a few times. He said, mate, he's a different person when you meet him. And now I see what he meant.
0: I would believe that.
1: Yeah, and I'm wondering if I'm starting to get a bit over the sort of trivial nature of the way everything's reported when it comes to some of the TV political reporting and stuff. It's just, everything seems so sort of, let's just find the headline. And I'm not sure how well served the voters are about who's doing what, who's achieved what, because it's always just going for the, you know, the most eye-catching headline, but it doesn't tell us. Exactly. Maybe that's because that's what we respond to. Maybe it's our fault. I don't know.
0: Yeah, well, it's taken me a long time, and

0: And I've always been of the opinion that, you know, Jesus, this man's been, he's being screwed from every direction possible by the people you least expect it to come from. But he's weathered that. And I think that was, I suppose, his landmark, really, because he never professed to be a politician as such, rather than a person working for the country that he loved and he was enjoying it.
1: Yeah.
0: And how he wanted to get there.
1: Was it glutton for punishment, that's for sure.
0: Oh, well, I give him 100%. But,
1: yeah.
0: Okay. There was one thing I wanted to ask you, too, that 100-year publication last week, is that still available anywhere?
1: Oh, I don't know. It was just a thing that they popped in the Herald. I don't know, actually.
0: Oh, I'll have to ring the Herald.
1: Yeah, give the Herald a call, see if you can get your hands on it. I mean, check it out if you like. Yeah, there's the podcast. No, I mean, if you're a radio person, Mike's got a podcast which is, various aspects of the whole, 100 years, people telling different stories. And I think the part two landed on Monday. Second one, he's talking to Bill Francis, who was the one who made the decision to change from music predominantly to a talk station, which is a very, very bold decision, and that's why we're here where we are now. So,
0: well, I've been listening for that length of time, so, day and night, so I get called by people from all over the country that, hey, what were you doing on the radio? they ring me up and give me a hard time, but all right, well, look, thank you very much for that. I'll give, is it easier to write to Mike or just email him or something?
1: No, I'm just saying there's a podcast which you can catch on iHeartRadio, so just look for that.
0: Okay, I will do that.
1: Okay.
0: I really appreciate that.
1: Cool.
0: Thank you very much.
1: Cheers. Bye-bye.
0: Okay.
1: See you, Ralph.
0: Good morning.
1: Who's Jim saying I'm misquoting him or something? Saying Luxon's figures are worse than Trump's. Well, no, that probably makes the point, is that there are so many stupid people in America who think Trump's doing a great job, or in fact Luxon might be doing a good one, but... yeah, I'm not sure if they're directly comparable, to be honest. And I wasn't referring to that text. I was just referring to the fact that you were saying that I'm talking about, I'm excited about Trump. Typical ZB. I think I quoted you accurately, Jim, when I think your text is ridiculous. But you keep worshipping at the altar of Trump, which doesn't impress me much, but just makes me think that maybe I don't take you too seriously. Anyway, what else have we got? Oh, somebody's, Wilbur Smith. Wilbur Smith. I don't know what it'd be like if I read a Wilbur Smith these days. But I mean, I enjoyed them as a teenager, but yeah, that might be a bit jarring. And David, no, I don't need your copy of Winston Churchill, A Life. Don't worry. You keep that to yourself. I can track it down if and when I decide I want to read it. Tim, I've read that $100 million was already spent looking into the second A Life. Don't worry. You keep that to yourself. I can track it down if and when I decide I want to read it. Tim, I've read that $100 million was already spent looking into the second Harbour Crossing includes the money spent by Labour as well. Oh, I'm not worried who it's spent by. It's just there's been money, ridiculous amount of money spent. I think I heard Phil Goff sort of talking about how National canned the pedestrian idea and everything, as if that was a bad idea. It was a bloody terrible idea. So, anyway, anything else in the text? Let's see what we've got, apart from irritated ones from Jim. Just kidding, Jim, really. But I just think, yeah, I won't comment further on it, apart from what I've already said. Morning, Tim. Read the bridge. I lived in Westmere for 30 years until 2000. There was always the expectation that a bridge would go over Miola Reef. I think this feasibility study should be done. City side, there's a passageway for roading, but not sure on the north shore side what would be involved. Cheers. Yes, well, that might be the whole thing. Part of the expenses, you have to basically take people's houses off them and compensate them for it. So, we should have done it years ago, shouldn't we? But anyway, somebody said I was in charge and maybe involved when Christopher Luxon applied for his first ever job at McDonald's in Merivale. He's always on time, full uniform, and

full uniform. A bit of a cocky attitude, but that shows character as well. Never late or poor. A great solid worker. I now claim an interest in all his success, says Pat. Well, good on you, Pat. And I think that will do for this morning. Just looking at the time here, I think I've timed this out right. Yeah, fingers crossed. By the way, I've forgotten that Bonnie Tyler had died, but they featured a funeral had taken place today in Wales. And we never really got on to exploring, you know, the power ballad as an idea for something to do a bit of talk back on. But I thought we'd head out with a little bit of a power ballad. Who was it? Somebody almost requested this. It might have been. Anyway, one of Bonnie Tyler's power ballads, and I thought we'd head out with that. And we'll look forward to your company same time tomorrow. Ryan is up next with the early edition. And so we'll just head out with Holding Out for Hero. Have I timed this right? I think I have. Oh, well. Yeah, that'll do. Enjoy the rest of your day. Catch you tomorrow.

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1: Yep, nothing like chopping some firewood. 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

0: Thousands of older people are slipping into material hardship and going without adequate meals, housing and clothing. The New Zealand Council of Christian Social Services has created a baseline measure for over 65s experiencing poverty. A fifth are putting off health visits due to costs, while 15% live in housing they don't own. Chief Executive Alicia Sutton says a lot of inequities continue into older adulthood.
1: Women experience higher levels of hardship across all 10 measures. Māori and Pacific were disproportionately impacted as well. And also as people got older, we saw a lot more loneliness.
0: A new framework for recognising endometriosis could cut years off the wait for answers. New criteria being launched mid-next year will support GPs to diagnose the condition based on family history, symptoms and examination. Endometriosis New Zealand Chief Executive Tanya Cook says women have had to wait a decade to be diagnosed. She says they'll now be able to start treatment sooner

0: for their often painful and debilitating symptoms. Does Paul Goldsmith have too much on his plate? He now has 10 portfolios, including defence, since picking up those of the recently sacked Chris Pink. Goldsmith had to pull out of a security meeting with Australian and Japanese counterparts this week due to a busy schedule. It led to a delegation of New Zealand companies missing out on a showcase of defence capability. Defence industry strategist Josh Wanera says defence is a very active portfolio which requires attention.
1: You've got a number of active conflicts around the world. New Zealand is still trying to think through its capability plan for defence. Those kind of things will start to really rub up against each other.
0: A view: children need stability in the classroom, not a constant cycle of curriculum overhauls. The Principals Federation is pushing for an independent body to oversee major education reforms from early childhood through to secondary school. The Curriculum and Assessment Council would make changes backed by research, developed with educators and tested before rollout. Federation President Jason Miles says that the current government's rush curriculum changes have helped drive the proposal, but he says successive governments have influenced curriculum when the profession should be involved. And finally, every bailiff in the country will spend today scanning the number plates of parked cars in an increased effort to clamp down on court fines. In July last year, the government began trialling devices to scan and seize vehicles of people overdue on court fines and reparations. More than 7,000 people overdue on payments have been identified, with more than 1,300 people paying their dues on the spot.
2: News Talk ZB Sport. Damien McKenzie is firming to take his place in the 15 jersey for the All Blacks to face the Springboks in the opening test on Sunday morning at Ellis Park. Rugby editor Elliot Smith reports from Johannesburg.
3: The All Blacks fullback had plenty of strapping to protect his twisted ankle, but appeared to be moving relatively freely during the short window that media were allowed to observe training. The question for Rennie and co is whether they want to risk him on the weekend or ensure he is 100% right for Cape Town and beyond. Cam Roygaard and Will Jordan, meanwhile, were looking ready to go ahead of the official team announcement late Thursday night, New Zealand time. In Johannesburg with the All Blacks, Elliot Smith.
2: International rugby coverage with Forklift Solutions, lifting you and your business to a higher level. New Zealand Rugby League boss Andrea Nelson wants local fans to pick their side for State of Origin's Auckland debut on June 16 at Eden Park in what will be the second match of the 2027 series. She says siding with the Blues or Maroons is part of the experience.
4: We've all grown up supporting New South Wales or Queensland as part of our rugby league fandom, and even more exciting now that Kiwis can be in the team. So it's just win-win.
2: Luke Hansen's been named at 5'8", with Chanel Harris-Tavita shifting to halfback in the Warriors side for the NRL match against the Rabbitohs in Sydney on Saturday. Hansen's promoted from reserve grade for his second NRL appearance because playmakers Luke Metcalf and Tamari Martin are injured. Jet Cleary comes into the extended reserves. In Silver Ferns, mid-quarter Matty Gordon will be in new club colours next season. The Queensland Firebirds have announced she's left the Brisbane-based side after their seventh-placed Super Netball campaign. Gordon's accepted a contract to play at an as-yet mystery franchise. I'm Andrew Alderson, and that's News Talk ZB News and Sport to 5 past 5. Ryan Bridges next.
0: News Talk ZB Weather Watch 24/7. Manukau and Waitemata, southerly 10 knots, rising to 20, gusting 30 early morning. And we have a strong wind advisory for Hauraki Gulf, also bring me to Cape Colville. High tide at Auckland midday, Onehunga 3 o'clock this afternoon. Auckland today, fine with southerlies. Tomorrow, fine again. Southeasterlies turning southwesterly, a high of 15. And ahead to Friday, fine with southwesterlies. Today's high, 13. Currently, we're sitting on 8 here at News Talk ZB.
5: The issues, the interviews, and the insight. 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
6: A very good morning. Welcome to your Wednesday, 6 minutes after 5. Employers are worried about us having fewer babies. We'll talk about that top of the hour. We'll go to the UK, the Russian drone situation. We've got global dairy trade auction results for you this morning. They're up. The bond markets are selling off. And we have a former FIFA boss on whether Infantino should even be allowed to stay on as president.
5: The agenda.
6: It's Wednesday, the 19th of August. Moscow is angry at the UK. British-made drones are being used to hit inside Russia. Here's Andy Burnham.
7: We are providing support so that Ukraine can defend itself, and that's been the British position all the way through

0: this conflict. We are not fair weather friends. We will be there in Ukraine's hour of need.
1: And the Kremlin says there will be consequences.
2: The United Kingdom, it says, is acting as an accomplice and co-perpetrator of the bloody crimes and terrorist attacks committed by Ukrainian neo-Nazis, seeking to contain Russia and to inflict maximum damage on it by proxy.
1: Okay. Now, staying with Andy Burnham, yesterday we told you about the text messages that he was sending who he thought was Trump's chief of staff, Susie Wiles, but was actually some rando. He says, no, not embarrassed about that.
0: There was a minimal exchange, nothing of consequence. And actually, quickly, I realised that this needed to be reported, and I did so. So I handled it in the right way.
1: Right, let's go to the US. Remember the big Meta trial? This is the one where it's been accused of designing Facebook specifically and Instagram to be addictive to kids. Well, it kicks off today. Four US states are seeking billions in a case involving 29 states over alleged child privacy breaches.
3: Their strategy so far has really felt like one of playing defense, right? They're not really coming out with a unified vision around how they maybe want to tackle a lot of these concerns that continue mounting, both in the U.S. and globally. It seems like they're more just kind of coming out with piecemeal, I would say, fixes to some of these issues, but really not earnestly leaning in and trying to find a way forward.
1: Meta, of course, denies all of this. If they lose, potentially $1.4 trillion.
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1: 8 minutes after 592.92 is the number to text. Stocks are in the red this morning. This is Wall Street. Borrowing costs around the world are hitting multi-years high. We touched on it yesterday. A lot of the advanced economies in the world, the bond yields are going up. The bond sell-off is happening. And a lot of it has to do with, sure, there's a lot of debt, sure, there's an aging population, sure, there's a war on, like, there's a lot of worries for investors, but also there's a lot of it to do with AI spending and the fact that these big AI companies are issuing their own bonds and they're increasingly longer term, and that is now competing with the government ones. We'll talk about that a little later in the program. But to South Korea, I find this endlessly fascinating what's going on here, because Trump, you know, we told you yesterday, Trump's come out and said, oh, well, these military drills that we're doing this week, which they do regularly, we're just not going to go as hard as what we would have gone, what we used to go. And you think, okay, well, that's a bit unusual, until you learn about the history of the drills and their significance to the region. So you know how when North and South Korea stopped fighting, it was an armistice rather than a peace treaty in 1953. So they're essentially still at war, North and South Korea. US troops have been stationed in South Korea ever since then. In fact, the biggest US base outside of America is in South Korea. It's called Camp Humphreys. So they have strong ties. But also, in wartime, they have a thing called OPCON. Now, OPCON lets the Americans dictate what South Korean forces do during wartime. They have operational control. Isn't that fascinating? And so there's a new guy in town. Well, he's been there for years now, but the President Lee, he's been trying to just unshackle them from the Americans and say, hey, we want to be a bit more independent. These, and Trump doesn't obviously want that because, well, North Korea, and what's next to North Korea? China. So what these drills are, apparently, was the final sort of test, the final drill, joint drill before a handover. And Trump is now saying, we're not going to do the drills quite in the same way you thought we were. So very interesting, 11 minutes after 5.
4: Ryan Bridge.
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2: Global dairy trade auctions out. Time is 13 minutes after 5. And it's good news in the sense that it's up 2.3%. And I can tell you the ones we really care about. Skim milk powder up 7.6%. That's significant. Whole milk powder up 3%. Remember, it was largely flat last auction. Before that, it was up slightly. And before that, it was down, down, down the previous three to four auctions going back to June. So that is relatively, well, it's better than down, isn't it? It's 13 after 5.
1: Ryan Bridge.
2: Infantino, this is FIFA, getting a bit of utu, getting a bit of retribution. FIFA has sacked senior official Kevin Lamore after he criticised Infantino's plan to sell part of the World Cup to investors, which, well, no one really liked, now being dropped. But Lamore has accused Infantino of lacking openness and also intimidating staff. Comes as Scotland withdraws its support alongside UEFA, Asia. You name them, they're not supporting it. Miguel Maduro is former chair of FIFA's governance committee, was brought in back in 2015 to clean things up, and he joins me live. Miguel, good morning.
3: Good morning.
4: The question is whether Infantino should even be eligible to run for president again. Should he?
3: He shouldn't. I think it's rather clear in Article 33, Paragraph 2 of the FIFA statute that no president can serve more than three terms of office. He's running for his fourth office, so I think that makes it patently clear that he shouldn't be allowed to run again.
4: And he's trying to get by on a technicality, right? He's saying his first term was only 2 years and you're meant to have 3 4-year terms, therefore he's short and he's due another one.
3: Yes, that is what he's invoking, but there is no basis in the text of the rule or the purpose of the rule for that. The text of the rule makes no distinction between whether the terms take 4 years or 3 years. It also doesn't distinguish whether he was elected, the president is elected in an extraordinary, ordinary Congress. So there's no textual basis on the rule to make such a distinction. But furthermore, and perhaps even more importantly, he clearly goes against the spirit of the rule. When the rule was adopted in 2016, when they were trying to reform FIFA already then, it was clear the objective was not to allow presidents to be present for more than 12 years. So not to allow people to be present for as long as Avalanche had been present or Blatter had been president. And if Infantino is allowed to run again, he will be president longer than Blatter. So it clearly goes against what was the spirit of the rule itself.
4: Miguel, you were brought in 2015 as part of a push to clean it up, to get rid of the corruption within FIFA. What's Infantino like? We hear a lot about him. What's he like?
3: Well, as the chair of an independent committee, it was important to me not to have a very close personal relationship with him. So my relation with him was mostly institutional. But he's someone that gets into the room and you see is an odd mixture between someone that is, you see is shy, but at the same time wants very much to please everyone in the room. But I think above all, the problem, and for me this is important, is not Infantino himself. Infantino should leave. He should not be allowed to run again, as I said, even because the rules determine that. But FIFA has much deeper and structural problems. If we simply replace Infantino without changing

0: the governance of FIFA, we will end up having someone else that will be like Infantino or even worse.
1: You've described it as a political cartel with no scrutiny.
0: Yes. So basically, FIFA claims to represent the different stakeholders of football, but in fact it doesn't. It's dominated by a cartel of people, of insiders that select who comes after them to a large extent, where many categories of stakeholders, people related to football, are not represented or not properly represented, from women to supporters, for example. And in addition to that, is then not subject to any effective mechanisms of checks and balances and independent accountability. So these two things make it severely flawed in governance terms.
1: It sounds like the Kremlin.
0: It sounds like any authoritarian regime with a high degree of concentration of power that is moreover not subject to any form of accountability.
1: All right, Miguel, thank you for that. Miguel Maduro, former chair of FIFA's governance committee. Time is 18 minutes after 5. Ryan Bridge. Fascinating, isn't it? Ryan, Lol Infantino was the guy they brought in to clean FIFA up. Power corrupts. New Zealand Football says Nathan being the exception and taking the long New Zealand tradition of requesting an independent review instead of holding a bona fide stance quite right. Very quickly for you, the number of bursts, we're going to talk to employers, manufacturers about this, because employers are worried about how many babies we're having or how many babies we're not having. Estimated resident population numbers out yesterday, 5.3 million. That's up 0.7 in a year. If you look at births, well, We're not quite where we need to be. They're down 2.1% in the under 5-year-old age group for the June 26 quarter. So we're not having as many babies. Smallest annual natural growth in births since the 1940s. EMA's worried. We'll talk to them before 6, 19 after 5, News Talk ZB.
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1: 5:21 News Talk ZB. I see that Mercury is going down the same road that Contact did last week. I spoke to the Contact boss last week, Mike Fuge, about what they're going to do with power prices, and they said it'll be at or below the rate of inflation, i.e. at or below 4%. And after their result yesterday, Mercury's saying the same thing. Right. If you've got overdue court fines, maybe take the bus to work today. Every single bailiff in the country is going to spend their days scanning plates of parked cars to find out who owes money to the Ministry of Justice. This is a real thing. They've put a press release out about it. If you're overdue, expect to get your vehicle clamped or even towed and sold. Claire Buckley.

0: is independent victims advocate with me this morning. Claire, good morning.
1: Good morning, Ryan.
0: Is this a good idea? Is this going to get us the money that we need to pay the victims?
1: No, not even remotely. We've got around about $500 million, give or take, outstanding, and this isn't going to bring in the money to the victims. It's probably going to bring in maybe some money from fines, but most of your smart criminals now don't have their cards registered in their own names. This isn't the first time the government has done this. And so if you're going to do this kind of thing, certainly A, don't advertise it, and B, remember that actually you're not going to capture what you think you're going to capture, because smart people don't register their cards in their own names anymore.
0: The government reckons that they have done, I mean, it's a good point. Government reckons that they've done their homework. They reckon last time they did this was some technology. They got $4 million in fines and reparations returned.
1: So on $500 million, is $4 million return, I suppose, isn't too bad, not quite 1%. But
0: what
1: at
0: do
1: the
0: they
1: same
0: do?
1: Time...
0: What do they do, Claire? What's your idea?
1: I still think that there's avenues that they can be exploring that are along the lines of electronic checking, you know, getting into their bank accounts and tapping benefits and things like that. They're not using those anywhere near frequently enough. And you've got to remember that of this $500 million, only 100 of it is actually owed to victims directly. And of course, we would love to see that $100 million come back to the victims, but not at the cost of bailiffs not doing some of the other things that bailiffs should be doing today.
0: Is it prioritised? Do the victims get the money first before, I'm assuming, it's government or other agencies or other victim, other, you know, non-individual victims?
1: So it's victims are heavily prioritised.
0: Okay.
1: So
0: $100 million is what we need, and you're saying go in and take it out of their benefits, go in and take it out of their pay, whatever you need to do, get the money.
1: Yes, absolutely. I just don't think that this is a particularly good use of the human resource of using, when there's electronic ways of doing it, using a human to go out and scan number plates. There's lots of better uses of our bailiff's time, and not using them to do this kind of work just seems straight out like this is a really good PR exercise and probably not particularly focused on whether or not the victims are going to be getting their money back.
0: Walking around like parking wardens. Claire, good to have you on the show this morning. Claire Buckley, Victims Advocate. Time is 24 minutes after 5. Got any ideas out there, New Zealand? 9292, the number to text. Was reading a paper last night. Number jumped out and shocked me a little bit. And I think it should, well, I hope it would shock you too, in the right kind of way. And I'll tell you what that number is next. Newstalk ZB.
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0: News Talk ZB 27 after 5. I was reading a paper last night and a number jumped out at me. A number shocked me, and I think it should shock all of us. In the UK, they had a government commissioned review looking at young people and why they're not as active as generations that went before them. Where's the go get 'em? Where's the win the morning, win the day? Where's the rattle your dags and make it all happen attitude? That sort of thing. Britain basically has the same problem New Zealand has, which is that the same problem that most of the developed world has, which is kids not in school, not in a job, or not in any kind of training. Britain has a million of them. We have a youth unemployment rate here of about 17%. That's near record. These aren't the numbers that caught my eye. The UK report had survey results. Here's where it gets interesting. 27% of Britons believed success depended mainly on work. Just 27%. Half thought young people had fewer opportunities than generations that went before them. The shocking part of this is that people believe this and it's categorically untrue. You need not go back too far into history to realise food was hard to come by, work was what you made it, and daily life was a struggle. Milk came straight from a cow's teat and you had to actually milk it yourself. I'm not saying the job market isn't tough at the moment, no doubt it is. But the difference between those who will succeed and those who won't is whether or not they believe they can get there. That's attitude. And somewhere along the way, now that milk lives in a fridge and dinners are delivered by men on scooters, our attitudes and motivations have gone a bit wayward.
1: Ryan Bridge.
0: 28 minutes after 5. On the babies. Why are we not having enough babies? Ryan, too many gays. That's why not enough babies, says this texter. No, that's not true, actually. The lesbians make up for the gays. They have

0: Ritty. I'm Neva Ritty Manu. A long called for change could drastically reduce the long wait for endometriosis care. A new framework available mid next year supports GPs to diagnose the condition in place of surgery. It means women can start non-invasive treatments sooner, like hormone medication, which is effective for 6 in 10 patients. Endometriosis New Zealand Chief Executive Tanya Cook says symptoms are often painful and debilitating and can impact all areas of a woman's life.
1: New Zealanders are waiting on average 10 years to receive an endometriosis diagnosis, so that's years living without answers.
0: The nurses' organisation is questioning what's happened to Health New Zealand's $25 million winter health plan. It promised extra staff and beds in EDs, as well as expanded urgent and after-hours care clinic hours. Despite this, the union claims chronic understaffing still an issue and there are no signs of extra beds. Delegate Tracy Chisholm says you only have to look at the last 2 weeks.
2: With record numbers being recorded in multiple EDs, we are seeing the signs of an increasing population that has not been supported by increased infrastructure.
0: Health New Zealand's been approached for comment. Tens of thousands of older people are experiencing poverty, with barriers to health, housing and the basics. The New Zealand Council of Christian Social Services has released the first ever Older Persons Poverty Monitor to track change over time. Chief Executive Alicia Sutton says almost a fifth of those over 65 are putting off doctor or dentist visits due to cost, while 15% live in housing they don't own. She says 25,000 older people live in material hardship, meaning they're going without everyday basics like a good meal, warm home or enough clothing. The Electoral Commission sees fuel supply as a potential concern on election day. Planning documents released to Newstalk ZB show Ministry of Justice officials advised the Justice Minister in June that both availability and price volatility were active election delivery risks. Officials added it was a particular focus for rural travel, temporary staff deployment and access to polling booths. Chief Electoral Officer Carla Kane says the Commission's developing contingency plans and is already aiming for voting places to be in convenient locations. A huge leap forward as the government pledges to return around 3,000 hectares of land in the Upper South Island to its original owners. The Nelson Tents Trust Bill passed its third reading in Parliament last night. It includes more than $400 million in redress. Some land, like the Abel Tasman Great Walk, will remain as public conservation land for at least 25 years. Te Tai Tonga MP Takuta Ferris says the government's finally being held to account.
3: This settlement is about this House upholding the depth and breadth of its own law, which it has managed to ignore in this case for 180 plus years.
0: More than 1,000 aid workers have been killed in conflict zones in the past 3 years. Today is World Humanitarian Day, highlighting the need for better protection, access and accountability. This coincides with the rise of drone warfare and thousands of attacks on education and health services, nearly 800 this year alone.
4: To Newstalk ZB Sport, a stride forward for Damien McKenzie's hopes of playing at fullback in the opening All Blacks Springboks test at Johannesburg's Ellis Park on Sunday morning. He put his injured ankle to work as the side completed one of their two major training sessions for the week. Defence coach Tana Umanga says McKenzie ploughed through his workload.
5: He was sharp today. He got through what he needed to get through, so you know he's trending well for being available for this weekend, so and that's all we can ask.
4: Cam Roygaard and Will Jordan also appeared to take a full part in the media open section of training. The All Blacks name their team tomorrow night. International rugby coverage with Forklift Solutions, lifting you and your business to a higher level. New Zealand Rugby League boss Andrea Nelson believes Kiwi impact on the NRL has been properly rewarded with a State of Origin match next year. Game 2 between New South Wales and Queensland will be contested at Auckland's Eden Park on June 16. Nelson describes the breadth of opportunity.
6: 50% of the players in the NRL being Māori and Pacific heritage, a growing number of Kiwis, not just competing, but being the stars of the NRL. We work really hand in hand. To bring the State of Origin here, it's something that we're super excited about for league fans around the country.
4: Barcelona have signed World Cup winning midfielder Rodri from Manchester City in a deal worth in the region of $150 million.

0: The 2024 Ballon d'Or winners signed a four-year contract, returning to Spanish football for the first time since 2019 when he played for Atletico Madrid. The 30-year-old leaves City after seven seasons at the club. And Pakistan captain Babar Azam will miss the first cricket test against England starting tonight at Headingley. He's been unable to shake off an injury to his right hand after being struck during a warm-up game. All-rounder Salman Aga will lead in his absence. I'm Andrew Alderson, and that's Newstalk ZB News and Sport. 25 minutes to 6. Ryan Bridges next.
1: Newstalk ZB Weather Watch 24/7. Manukau and Waitemata, southerly 10 knots, rising to 20, gusting 30 early morning. And we have a strong wind advisory. Hauraki Gulf, also Bremen to Cape Colville. High tide at Auckland midday, Onehunga 3 o'clock this afternoon. Auckland today, fine weather with southerlies. Tomorrow, expect another fine day. Southeasterlies turning southwesterly, a high of 15. And ahead to Friday, fine again. Today's high 13, tonight's low 3 currently. We're sitting on 8 here at Newstalk ZB.
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4: 24 away from 6 year on Newstalk ZB. Coming up before top of the hour, we'll talk to employers who are worried about the birth rate. We'll go to the UK. The British drones that have been used in Russia, angering the Kremlin. Some of your texts. We were talking just before about the fact today, and if you're one of those people with fines, court fines, and you don't pay them, and you've got a car and it's registered to your name, then look out, because the bailiffs are coming around New Zealand today, and they are doing a blitz. And they're going to try and ping you and get you. And that it's going to happen for a few days. Anyway, we spoke to someone earlier who said, probably not the best use of their time. There's a lot of electronic ways you could do that these days. And many of you have views. This person says, Marty says, by the way, the registered person for any vehicle in New Zealand has nothing to do with the ownership of the vehicle or indeed a legal title. There is no register for who owns a vehicle. Marty, thank you, but there is still somebody's name registered to it, which I think is the point that our guest was making. This person says, I usually don't get up early enough for your show, but the dog needed to go for a walk. I love texts that start like this. Good show, punchy and to the point. On fines, raise the fine and the consequences for false registration, then have an amnesty and negotiate. That's how you start this. That's how you finish it. 23 away from 6.
2: Ryan Bridge.
4: Our reporter's Callum in Dunedin. Callum, good morning.
5: Morning, Ryan.
4: You got a big new hotel confirmed for Central Dunedin.
5: Yeah, Distinction Hotels are setting up another hotel in town. This one is a 4.5-star, 145-room facility. It'll include a conference centre, and it takes over an existing building, Philip Lang House, and its neighbouring properties. That's at the corner of Princess and Rattray Streets. For those that know Dunedin, it'll become Distinction's third hotel in the city. Our Mayor Sophie Buck is delighted. She says it's a strong vote of confidence in Dunedin's visitor economy. She says at peak times, we frequently hit near 100% occupancy, so this has long been needed, these additional rooms to support the tourism industry. Ryan, it's hoped it'll be open by the end of 2028.
4: It's great because you have a big concert and sometimes they don't sell out, not because people don't want to go, because there's nowhere to stay.
5: Or we've had instances people staying as far away as Oamaru or Balclutha, so that'll solve that problem.
4: Good stuff. How's your weather?
5: Morning shower or two, partly cloudy, southwesterlies 13 the high.
4: Nice one, thank you. Claire's in Christchurch. Morning, Claire.
6: Good morning.
4: Airport gearing up for its biggest international summer yet.
6: Yeah, things just go from one level to the next for Christchurch Airport. They've got more than 1.27 million international seats available between November and March, which will mean a 21% increase on last summer. This is due to the airlines adding some new long-haul routes. We've got lots of new flights, lots of extended services. That includes three new Air New Zealand routes to Perth, Singapore and Tokyo. Those Air New Zealand flights alone add a further 92,000 seats to our summer schedule. Christchurch Airport Chief Executive Justin Watts says it's great for travel, obviously, but also every new flight brings people, trade and opportunity to the South Island, while also providing very important connections for our exporters.
4: How's your weather?
6: Cloudy and some occasional showers today, clearing in the afternoon. Southwesterlies dying out. The high will be 12.
4: Enjoy your day, Claire. Max in Wellington. Hey, Max.
7: Good morning.
4: You've got the sad news of a teacher killed in Los Angeles in a car crash.
7: Yeah, this is Gail Ives, a beloved PE teacher at Wellington Girls College, has been a teacher for almost 40 years. She has been on

0: a lengthy, probably much deserved break overseas. We overuse the term trip of a lifetime, I think, but this absolutely was 6 months around the world, going to major sporting events. Was out running just one day in Los Angeles and struck by a car. Husband Richard says Girls College was Gail's first home. Students, current and former, have been sharing messages. Lovely, passionate about sport, quietly spoken but strong in empathy. Seeing her running through Wellington, stopping to talk to members of the school community. Patient, positive, dedicated. Service details for Gail are yet to be arranged.
1: Sounds like she was a legend. Hey, how's your weather?
0: Cloudy periods with a few showers, strong southerlies 10.
1: Good on you, Max. Thank you. Morning, Neva.
2: Good morning.
1: Now, Wayne Brown wants you to tell him about how to fix traffic in Auckland.
2: Well, that's right. He has launched a new campaign encouraging all the Aucklanders, you know, to identify, keyword, small roading issues that could be fixed very quickly. So the council's obviously going to gain powers over the city's roads. This is from Auckland Transport. Now, that's happening October 1st. So Brown says, you know, Aucklanders, they regularly raise the same kinds of transport issues that create frustration every day.
1: I've got one.
2: Potholes.
1: No. Actually, the potholes on my street have been fixed, I have to say.
2: Okay, that's good.
1: But you know when you're at the traffic lights?
2: Yes.
1: And there's a bus lane.
2: Mm-hmm.
1: And so there's two lanes. You're just looking straight ahead, there's two lanes. One lane is full of cars. The other lane is a bus lane. But you know they're only on certain hours? But no one knows what the hours are. So you've got a lane sitting empty that people could be using.
2: Yes.
1: But they're not because they think, oh, I don't want to get pinged in the bus lane.
2: Yeah, yeah.
1: Or a T2 lane or whatever. But then outside the hours.
2: Yeah. Yeah.
1: So we need a flashing light that tells people, hey, it's okay to use this bus lane.
2: Actually, that's quite true. And especially for, and I suppose to outside of peak hours, because, you know, when we're going home and even around, well, not like Hobson Street, when I'm leaving, I'm thinking, oh, can I quickly whip
1: in? Exactly.
2: And then I think, oh, no, never, don't do it.
1: But you probably can because we're not in peak hour, right?
2: That's right.
1: Yeah.
2: Oh, good. You should work for the council.
1: It's a genius idea.
2: It is a genius idea. Should we put that too? Hey, let's just let's just send this audio clip to the council.
1: Send it to Wayne.
2: Come on, send it to Wayne.
1: Get it done.
2: He loves you though, doesn't he?
1: How's that? Do you know he's turning 80 on the weekend?
2: Shut up. Are you going to his party?
1: No.
2: I did see that. You didn't get an invite?
1: No, I didn't get an invite. But he said he's got a quote, S load of friends that are going.
2: what's he going to feed them? Sausage rolls, tomato sauce.
1: Rolls, a bit of champagne.
2: Oh, yeah.
1: How's our weather?
2: Fine. A high of 13. Good day to be, in the traffic and going in a bus lane, do you think?
1: I think you risk it today, Neva. Give it a shot. Good to see you. 17 away from 6, News Talk ZB. We're in the UK next. The Kremlin not happy with Burnham and not happy with the UK's drones being involved in the war. That's next.
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3: Bit of a warning from the Kremlin, from the Russians for the UK over drones. Gavin Gray, our UK Europe correspondent. Gavin, nice to have you on the show. What are they saying?
5: Well, basically, Russia getting very, very, shall I say, somewhat tetchy about the supply from two British companies known to have built drones that have been supplied to Kyiv. These are drones that have been used in attacks, said to have caused more than 80 billion New Zealand dollars worth of economic damage in Russia. They're firing, of course, many more times from Ukraine into Russia, but they're also going much deeper into Russia using the technology of these British drones. And Russia is saying there will be consequences following confirmation that British-made drones were used in these strikes, saying that the deeper the involvement of the UK in the conflict, the higher the price it will pay, saying that Britain is deliberately opting for an escalation of the Ukraine crisis. Well, the Ministry of Defence and the British government saying, well, we stand shoulder to shoulder with Ukraine. Ukraine has been invaded by Russia, and we are standing to help them in any way we can. Now, Russia in the past has made these claims and made these threats against nations, and so far, nothing appears to have been done. Lots of potentially finger-pointing at Russian things. But, plenty of people in the UK slightly concerned about what this may mean.
3: Now, let's go to this. We're hearing more and more stories like this, but 30 children, most of them British, feared to have been conceived by IVF in Cyprus, but the wrong sperm or egg donor.
5: Yes. Now, many people from the UK go to this part. European laws do not recognise Northern Cyprus. It is recognised legally by Turkey, but nobody else. And the clinics there are much more loosely regulated. They promise patients low prices, much, much lower rather than here in the UK, with high success rates and a wide choice of donors. Now, the problem is that up to 30 parents in the UK are thinking, well, my child, while I do love them dearly from this particular process and treatment, looks nothing like either me or the donor that we selected. Now, the donors selected are basically anonymous, but obviously parents have access to the medical history, the appearance, the personality, the education, and the hobbies. And indeed, when some parents have gone as far as to get their child DNA tested, the DNA has shown that their genetics are based largely on people from Turkey or neighboring countries. So that would tend to allege that actually the sperm of the people they've chosen is not the one they're getting. They're getting it from people who live much more locally than that. So many people warning parents, potential parents, of the dangers of going for this, shall I say, quick, cheap fix in Northern Cyprus.
3: Me, Gavin Gray, our UK Europe correspondent. It is 11 minutes away from six.
4: Ryan Bridge.
3: Staying with babies, birth rate stats. Our natural population, that's births minus deaths, the growth rate, the lowest since the 1940s. That's when all the men were away fighting a world war. So the replacement rate we need, 2.1, we are at 1.5. And that's down from 1.7. Alan McDonald, EMA Head of Advocacy and Strategy, joins me this morning. Alan, good morning.
6: Morning, Ryan.
3: Why is this a problem for, I mean, not just for the country, but for our workforce?
6: Well, you need to

0: replenish your workforce, and that's young people. And obviously with that low birth rate, and it's been low, well below 2.1 for quite some time now, 15, 20 years down the track, where are all our workers?
1: We won't need them because of AI, right?
0: No, that's not true. The thing with AI is that it's going to disrupt. It's not going to replace. And that's true of just about every major technological advance we've had. If you go back to the steam engine and the Luddites, you know, who broke up machinery because they feared they would lose jobs. But what will happen is that the workplace will shift, but there'll be the interface between the technology and people. So we're still going to need the people.
1: Alan, we've seen governments the world over try and tackle this. China's trying, Japan's trying, Korea's trying. Nothing seems to be working. What do you do?
0: Well, despite what some political parties think, we're probably going to have to go to the immigrant pool. That's one thing. I mean, as you noted, the incentive kind of stuff doesn't work. I've tried it most recently in Hungary, I think, where you got tax-free if you had three children, and the birth rate actually dropped rather than increased. So it is something that's recognised around the world, and we're the second or third fastest ageing population in the world as well. So I think one of the things we're going to have to look at is retraining our older people to fill the gaps in the workforce in different areas, you know, further back down the chain.
1: They've even tried things, weird things, like in China, they increased the tax on contraception, they increased the tax on condoms as one way of trying to fix this problem. That didn't work either.
0: Okay. Well, Winston's sporting a baby bonus, isn't he? That's one of his policies.
1: 45K if you've got three of them. But, okay, retrain the older people and bring in the migrants. Let's see.
0: Well, that's what's going to happen. Otherwise, yes, you will be right. We're just going to have to use technology to replace things. But everything says that doesn't work either.
1: Alan McDonald, EMA Head of Advocacy Research. It is 8 to 6. You're on News Talk ZB 9292, the number to text. Mike is with you next.
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1: News Talk ZB, it's 6 to 6 and Mike's in the studio. Mike,
5: now,
1: good morning.
5: Can I ask a question?
1: Yeah.
5: What's the point of lowering the temperature in here to freezing while you sit in your, yet again I'm wearing it to death, Zara Camel special?
1: I've got two coats, Mike. One's navy, one's
5: camel. I've never seen the navy. All I see is the camel.
1: I wear the navy about 70% of the time.
5: Do you? All right.
1: You only notice the camel because you're jealous of it.
5: Because it's camel. But what's the point of wearing an overcoat?
1: Okay, do you want me to explain?
5: Okay.
1: So

0: This studio gets filmed.
1: Right. Oh, do you look like a mess under your coat? Are you wearing nothing under your coat?
0: No, I'm not like some sort of...
1: Are you wearing some crinkly number
0: no,
1: under
0: it's
1: your
0: just,
1: coat?
0: It's just... It just
1: oh,
0: looks
1: that's shocking.
0: Untidy.
1: It does, it is. It's shocking.
0: So my nice ironed clean shirts are waiting for me after I leave here.
1: Right.
0: But in here is a little safe
1: like
0: space.
1: You just look like a mess. Is that man-made fabric in that shirt? Is that the problem? Is that crimpoline?
0: I don't know what it is.
1: When you touch it, do you spark up?
0: Okay. Look, it doesn't look nice, okay? And I've been told, hey, maybe you should wear something a little nicer.
1: How embarrassing. Who told you that? Especially given the people around here and what they wear.
0: But that is true.
1: Isn't it?
0: There's some shockers.
1: There's nothing worse than management who are appallingly dressed in the first place. Telling you.
0: Well, you don't have to look far.
1: Exactly. Name names. Go on.
0: No, I won't.
1: Walls in classrooms this morning.
0: Oh, good. The barnyard thing.
1: Millions of things. Well, you're young enough. Did you go open classroom?
0: No.
1: Were you closed classroom?
0: Yep.
1: At the special school.
0: I was in a cage.
1: Is that what?
0: We did have cages.
1: Anyway, what I found fascinating about the special.
0: They had kids in cages.
1: Where?
0: There's a big fence.
1: What? Are you drunk? What's
0: no,
1: happened to you?
0: I'm serious.
1: Oh, for goodness sake. What school did you go to where they put you in a cage?
0: I wasn't in the cage.
1: Oh, weren't you?
0: No.
1: Did you visit the kids in cages?
0: No, we
1: didn't.
0: We weren't allowed.
1: What were they kept in the dark? This is outrageous. Anyway, so a couple of schools are putting walls up and taking the kids out of cages. And somehow this has not gone the way I thought it was going to.
0: Neither did I.
1: Anyway, take your shabby self and get out of here.
0: All right. I shall. Enjoy your Wednesday morning.

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7: 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Agenda-setting news and opinion. It's the Mike Hosking Breakfast with Defender Trophy. This is News Talk ZB News.
8: Good morning. It's 6 o'clock. I'm Neva Reddy-Manu. The government's putting another $31 million into moving schools away from open-plan classrooms. Education Minister Erica Stanford says the money will fund internal walls in more than 600 classrooms across almost 90 schools. Design work will also begin on 750 more complex spaces at 80 schools. It builds on $10 million allocated to dozens of schools last year after Stanford announced an end to open plan learning. Meanwhile, a view this morning, children need stability in the classroom, not a constant cycle of curriculum overhauls. The Principals Federation is pushing for an independent body to oversee major education reforms, from early childhood through to secondary school. The Curriculum and Assessment Council would make changes backed by research, developed with educators and tested before rollout. Federation President Jason Miles says that the current government's rushed curriculum changes have helped drive the proposal.
9: But successive governments have been influential in curriculum when we feel that it's the profession that need to be fully involved.
8: Housing affordability's reset to normal levels after a challenging start to the decade. Cotality's latest report says every major measure improved in the June quarter. It now takes less time to save for a deposit, the value-to-income ratio's fallen to 6.7, and mortgage repayments have dropped to 40% of household incomes. Every bailiff in the country will spend today scanning the number plates of parked cars in an increased effort to clamp down on court fines. In July last year, the government began trialling devices to scan and seize vehicles of people overdue on court fines and reparations. Jordan Dunn has more.
10: Justice Minister Paul Goldsmith says the initiative has returned over $4.2 million as of August 14. He says over 7,000 people overdue on payments have been identified, with over 1,300 people paying their dues on the spot. Goldsmith says today's nationwide operation is shifting the initiative into overdrive.
8: A warning over opportunities potentially lost following New Zealand pulling out of a major meeting with counterparts from Australia and Japan. Days after picking up the defence portfolio from the St. Chris Penck, Paul Goldsmith's pulled out of a meeting with counterparts this week due to a busy schedule. He now has 10 portfolios. A delegation of New Zealand companies has missed out on taking part in a showcase of defence capability. Former military attaché and now defence industry strategist Josh Winera says there's an opportunity cost.
11: Australia and Japan aren't going to slow their defence and industrial cooperation while New Zealand gets organised.
8: A US Air Force plane bound for Antarctica is back in Christchurch after being turned around due to a Russian alert about potentially hazardous space activity. The C-17 Globemaster left Christchurch Airport for McMurdo Station about 9 a.m. yesterday before turning around over the Southern Ocean less than 2.5 hours later. New Zealand Civil Aviation Authority says it was notified of the potential hazard by Russia's Air Traffic Management Corporation, and aircraft operators and pilots chose how to respond. That's Newstalk ZB News with Spark for Business.
2: To Newstalk ZB Sport, Damien McKenzie's firming to take his place in the 15 jersey for the All Blacks to face the Springboks in the opening test on Sunday morning at Ellis Park. Rugby editor Elliot Smith reports from Johannesburg.
12: The All Blacks fullback had plenty of strapping to protect his twisted ankle, but appeared to be moving relatively freely during the short window that media were allowed to observe training. The question for Rennie and co is whether they want to risk him on the weekend or ensure he is 100% right for Cape Town and beyond. Cam Roygaard and Will Jordan, meanwhile, were looking ready to go ahead of the official team announcement late Thursday night, New Zealand time. In Johannesburg with the All Blacks, Elliot Smith.
2: International rugby coverage with Forklift Solutions, lifting you and your business to a higher level. New Zealand Rugby League boss Andrea Nelson wants local fans to pick their side for State of Origin's Auckland debut on June 16 at Eden Park in what will be the second match of the 2027 series. She says siding with the Blues or Maroons is part of the experience.
13: We've all grown up supporting New South Wales or Queensland as part of our rugby league fandom, and even more exciting now that Kiwis can be in the team. So it's just win-win.
2: Luke Hansen's been named at 5'8", with Chanel Harris-Tavita shifting to halfback in the Warriors' side for their NRL match against the Rabbitohs in Sydney on Saturday. Hansen's promoted from reserve grade for his second NRL appearance because playmakers Luke Metcalf and Tamati Martin are

0: Injured, Jet Cleary comes into the extended reserves. The Silver Ferns midquarter Matty Gordon will be in new club colours next season. The Queensland Firebirds have announced she's left the Brisbane-based side after their seventh-place Super Netball campaign. Gordon's accepted a contract to play at an as-yet mystery franchise. I'm Andrew Alderson, and that's News Talk ZB Sport with Generate. Putting performance first, generate kiwisaver.co.nz. It's 6:05. Mike Hosking is next.
1: News Talk ZB Auckland, time saver traffic.
2: Replace that unreliable outboard motor before summer with the Yamaha. Good morning, a crash on Great North Road heading towards the northwestern near Alfred Street. We've got an incident on the Southern Motorway southbound at the Highbrook off-ramp. Do update us, 0800 jammed, city-bound moderate through Manyarewa. Upgrade now with 0% finance on selected Yamaha outboards. 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Ivanka Zonich for time saver.
3: News Talk ZB Weather Watch 24/7, Manukau and Waitemata. Southerly 20 knots, gusting 30, easing to 10 late morning, becoming variable 5 in the evening. Strong wind advisory for Hauraki Gulf, southerly 30, gusting 40, easing to 20 knots late morning, and a gale warning for Bream Head to Cape Colville. High tide at Auckland midday, Onehunga 3 o'clock this afternoon. Auckland today, fine weather with southerlies. Tomorrow, expect fine weather again, southeasterlies turning southwesterly, a high of 15. And ahead to Friday, fine southwesterlies dying out for a time in the morning and afternoon. 13 is the high today. Currently, we're sitting on 8 degrees. 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
1: The newsmakers and the personalities. The big names talk to Mike. The Mike Hosking Breakfast with Defender Trophy. 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
4: Morning and welcome. Today we're not having kids, putting up walls in classrooms, chasing down people who don't pay their fines. Got a boom summer coming for Christchurch Airport. Mark and Ginny, Politics Wednesday, of course. Richard Arnold, Steve Price, they make it the greatest show on radio, I reckon.
1: Hosking.
4: It is 6:07. Upside of the war, if you want a glass half full this one this morning, is that the world seems to be carrying on and has just readjusted itself in a way that broadly shows how robust we are if we put our mind to it. So the MOU expired yesterday. Oil's at a high, I don't know, late 80s, early 90s. Now, that's not ideal, of course, but it's no longer the end of the world. The pessimists will tell you reserves are an issue. But overall, it seems to be a simple truth that the magic of the free market has done its job and enough people have hustled to get the global oil market, if not humming, certainly rolling at an ongoing, consistent and reliable level. We must always remember the truth. War with Iran isn't of particular interest to most of us. What made and makes this different is, of course, the oil, or to use another word, inconvenience. A lot of the world can be, and has been, at war over the years, and the West isn't overly interested. Under normal circumstances, if Hormuz never became a thing, Iran would barely get a mention these days, not unlike Ukraine, which became just another conflict after the initial issue a couple of winters ago, you'll remember, in Europe around the gas and the grain, and that got solved and sorted. The real question is where does Trump go now? The outworkings of the war, although not nearly as alarming as one first imagined, are nevertheless weighing on pretty much everyone, including the very people who will line up to vote for him, or not, in about 80 days. His rhetoric that this will be sorted shortly has now become a joke and a million memes. His line about paying a little bit more for gas to stop the nuclear weapons is pointless. He is having one of the greatest presidential miscalculations in modern, if not all, presidential history. He has completely and utterly blown it. Besant the other day said they were going to do things the world had never seen. And that's what they're reduced to. Mad lines that mean nothing. He can't jawbone oil anymore. He's running out of weapons. Sailors are jumping off dilapidated ships. The Iranians are laughing. The Chinese and Russians are helping Iran, and the Iranians are helping the Russians. Iran is about to join the BRICS bank, and all the expiry of the MOU has proved is just what a stunning cock-up Trump has made.
1: News of the world in 90 seconds.
4: Let's start in Oakland, where Meta are in court and there is a lot to play for.
5: Their chief financial officer prepared stockholders. She said that it could have a material impact on the value of the firm. It's conceivable that sense of seeking damages is going to be a global pattern that goes around the world.
4: Exactly. If it goes bad, it's more than just money.
6: Being forced to make like changes there, underlying, you know, their models, their business models, their features is almost a bigger problem for Meta. It sets an uncomfortable precedent.
4: Indeed, the Infantino FIFA mess, that's not gone away either. Bloke called Kevin wrote to his FIFA colleagues.
7: Please never forget that in life, it's not about doing what's easy. It's about doing what's right. The vast majority of you have understood this and put it

0: to practice in your work every single day. So hats off to you and my deepest respect.
1: Yeah, problem with that is Kim doesn't work for FIFA anymore as a result of that. Then Andy of the UK, who thought he was texting Susie at the White House until he wasn't.
2: All politicians are, you know, receiving these pressures and these challenges, but I did everything right. There was a minimal exchange of information of zero consequence, and it was quickly reported.
1: And then new data this morning that shows kindy kids in America are increasingly not getting vaccinated.
3: We have a raging measles outbreak in this country, and we have clusters of people who are unvaccinated or undervaccinated, and those are the ones who are getting infected. And so what we're going to see now is more measles outbreaks from these kids.
1: Then growing concern over the UAE and their role in Africa. Now, they argue this is all business and collabs and stuff like that. Others call it a little bit imperial. Then we've got an FT report that suggests genocide in Sudan and the British knew about it.
4: The British government asked me to release that data to prove the RSF and UAE linked, and confirmed that they agreed that the data was evidence of the UAE and RSF's operational relationship.
1: Finally, from our Stuff You Can Buy file, I've got Steve Jobs' first ever job application. This is from 1973 when he was 18. It's either for a part-time repair technician at Reed's College Psychology Department or a technician at Atari. It's in very good nick. The quality they list is 9 out of 10. In it, he lists his skills as design tech, calculator, electronics tech, or a design engineer. It's up for grabs in a couple of weeks. Opening bids will start at about $100,000. And that is News of the World in 90. Boy, I'll let Andrew do the details, but I've got very, very good news for you this morning on dairy in a moment, but I have very, very bad news for you on long-term money. More shortly, 12 past 6.
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1: Court action this morning. ABC is in the television owned by Disney these days, of course, filed the First Amendment lawsuit. This is against the FCC. The FCC being the Federal Communications Commission. This is to halt the early broadcast renewal proceedings. This is Trump trying to bear down on the media. So we'll see where that goes. 15 past 6. Righto, from Shaw and Partners, Andrew Callaghan, morning.
14: Very, very good.
1: I'll let you deliver the very good news on this this dairy auction this morning.
14: I reckon. State of play, of one of the recent rock stars in the New Zealand economy, 2.3% lift in the global dairy trade price index. That is a good result, Mike. This is actually the best index result from a point of view of looking at the price index from a global dairy trade auction since March. So in 5 months. Now, we were a bit worried, weren't we? Because sort of prices had been softening. But last night, big lift in those key commodities. Look, it is a bit of a story of sort of diverging outcomes. Milk fat, anhydrous milk fat, fell 6%. Butter was down 2%. Butter milk powder down 3.5%. But it's those key commodities are where the price action is. And somebody somewhere wanted a bucket load of skim milk powder, because skim milk powder was up a stonking 7.6%, a 3% lift in whole milk powder. You sort of look at that skim milk powder. It was really strong back in 2022. We saw strong price action from December last year through to May. Then it weakened off. We're almost back to those sort of May peaks. Whole milk powder, still weaker than 2025 levels, but also recovering. All in all, I would say, happy days. Now, we did get a bit of a hint of this in the Global Dairy Trade Pulse auction, last week. So it's good to see that following through into the big auction. So I would say at this stage, relax on the farm gate, milk price. I don't think there's going to be no issues there from this auction. That's
1: actually
14: for sure.
1: Right. Two things from Mercury. One, do people get angsty about the amount of money they're making? And two, how much of the money they're making is just about the fact it rained?
14: Yep. So, look, we're coming to results at the moment coming out here in Australia. And given that we've got this cost of living issue that's going to be a likely key election platform, I think there's more attention than usual on the results from power companies and, you know, power-related companies. So up to the plate most recently, yesterday was Mercury. Certainly, I'd say across the sector, 2026 year looking better than the 2025 financial year. And as you say, a lot of that's to do with weather. So Mercury result was a goodie, strong performance, big lift and operating earnings. At the same time, the other thing you've got to recognise here, they also posted record reinvestment back into new and existing generation assets to the tune of over $700 million. So, yeah, earnings reported at $1.068 billion. That and profit were a big lift on the previous year, but the previous year was affected by low hydro, dry year conditions. This year they got strong hydro generation, lower operating costs. They also got a boost from their renewable generation. It was slightly ahead of previous guidance, which is good. Just quickly looking at that reinvestment, because there's a little story there as well. Amongst other things they're doing, they're also building this big wind farm west of Dunedin called Puke Kapu Hoe. It will help with the growing South Island demand, and a big part of that picture is the data centre in Invercargill, developed by Datagrid. Point of interest, Mercury actually have a stake in Datagrid. They're also going to supply it with a little bit of power. Look, the share price did have a wee pop higher, but yes, some of these results are just straight hydrological issues.
1: Yeah, exactly. Now, what about this long money? What are we thinking here? Is the big bubble going to pop?
14: Yeah, well, it's one of these topics which nobody really cares about until it's punching in the nose. So, look, it's long-term interest rates. Big topic, quiet trend, has big implications. So with the US 30-year, we've talked about this before. Look, it's hit 5.3%. Overnight's come back a tiny little bit, 5.28. But if I look at that historical trend, it's hardly spent any time above 5.3% since the early 2000s. You've had the odd spike. But what we're seeing here is a 20 to 25-year phenomenon. And it has big implications. You know, not just the 30-year, but all long interest rates. High interest rates, high long bond interest, they weaken share price valuations. It's negative for the pricing of asset classes like infrastructure. It's a headwind for share markets. It's sending us a real signal about concerns for US fiscal sustainability. It hits any sectors with sort of leverage, things like commercial real estate. I would say, Mike, it's not just the US. This is a global theme. Yeah. You can see it in Japan as well. Their longer rates have gone up a lot. French rates there at 18-year highs. Slow moving, but an important theme. And I'll give very quickly, quick example. Just look at the New Zealand government. Back in the early 2000s, we were issuing bonds at extremely low levels. Now, there's about $15 billion maturing in 2028. That was issued at 0.25%. If you had to do that now, it would be between sort of 4 to 5% higher. That's hundreds of millions of dollars extra in interest, and you just turbocharge that issue when we look at the US, who are refinancing at much higher rates. The good news, Mike, though, is inflation is moderating. That will have an impact, but we need some resolution in the Middle East. We need lower oil prices. This thing ain't going away.
1: Right, numbers, please.
14: A little bit weaker. US

0: Share markets overnight. The Dow Jones is down 72 points, 53,384. That's 0.14%. Slightly bigger fall on the S&P 500, 0.62% fall there, 7,696. And an even bigger fall on the NASDAQ, down 319 points, 1.2%, 26,324. Small move in the FTSE 100 overnight, up 8 points, 10,728. The Nikkei lost 2.5%. Big move there. 67,468 points up on the Shanghai Composite. The ASX 200 fell 3 points, 9070. We had a good move yesterday. Big bounce back in A2. Broker upgrades there. Up over 1%. The NZX 50, 144 points, 13,866. Kiwi dollar against the US, 0.5872. 0.8288 against the Aussie. 0.5074 euro. 0.4339 against the pound. 93.72 against the Japanese yen. Gold is trading at $4,353, and Brent crude $91.18.
1: See you tomorrow, mate. Andrew Kelleher, Shaw and Partners. Are Chips and AI and all that stuff doing good business? Yes, they are. Anthropic announced yesterday that they have an annualised revenue these days of $65 billion, which is just the sevenfold increase from a year ago. 6:21 and a half at Newstalk ZB.
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3: 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Or that you'll be driving over or through the tunnel crossing in 2076?
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4: 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You'd have the lanes perfumed.
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1: Now, if you're looking at university for next year, considering the University of Waikato, you've got to look at it these days through a very practical lens because the world is changing rapidly right in front of our eyes. AI reshaping everything, employers more selective than ever. So basically, they want graduates who can hit the ground running, and the University of Waikato gets all of this. So it's a big investment in time and money. You want confidence the old degree is going to go somewhere, which is why they focus on more than lectures. Basically, students build industry connections while they're studying. They're gaining real-world experience and valuable contacts before they graduate. So if the University of Waikato is on your radar next year, make sure you look at those scholarships. Too many people assume they're not going to qualify or leave it too late, and you don't want to make that mistake. Big, big, big range of scholarships available. Now, the applications, this is getting a little bit urgent. They close the 31st of August, so you're going to have to move on this one now because you don't want to miss out. All the details at waikato.ac.nz, waikato.ac.nz. It is the University of Waikato, as they say, for the people.
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1: A number of reports this morning, not confirmed yet, but looks like Joshua Fury is go. November 20, guess where? New York. which is the twist in that particular Madison Square Garden, of course. Where else would you have it? So November 20, Joshua Fury. Lord only knows what the purse for a fight like that is. 6:25.
2: Trending now with Chemist Warehouse, keeping Kiwis healthy all year round.
1: While we're talking about Sport League news, there are two big names coming off contract at the end of 27, right? One of them, Sam Walker, at the

0: Roosters, State of O, starting halfback, wants $1.2 million more than they're offering currently. PMG circling, so that's of interest. I mean, honestly, you'd have to pay me more than $1.2 million more than what I'm being offered to go to PNG. Just saying. Nathan Cleary's the other one. See, this is where, I don't know, November 1 is when Cleary can officially talk to other clubs. So on NRL 360 this week, Dean Ritchie is one of the reporters who's covered the NRL for 33 years. He said this.
1: I keep hearing from very good sources, and I'll repeat myself again, I'm told he is going to go to November 1. I know, Reedy, you've got some different mail, and I respect that, but my mail is pretty strong, and we'll find out ultimately. I'm still hearing yet again that a viable option is the Warriors.
2: So that's come back in the frame?
1: It never left the frame. Certainly not in the mail I've been getting.
2: He shut you down when you said that.
1: No.
2: No, he did. He said he wouldn't play. I'm going to support you here because he said he wouldn't go there because his brother is in the...
1: Well, his brother's now coming.
2: That's what I'm saying. So he didn't want to take his position in the halves.
1: Correct. His brother's now here.
2: That would be big, wouldn't
1: it? He does not want to go to PNG.
0: Yeah, who does? So the point being, there's brother being Jet, right? Jet's leaving. Am I right in saying Jet's leaving? Right, so Jet's leaving the Warriors. So you add a few things together and you're a sports journalist and, you know, you have a couple of Red Bulls and you talk to a few of your mates and the next thing you've come up with that. Which is not to say I wouldn't love Nathan Cleary at the Warriors. Obvs. But the chances of it happening, I would say, at this particular point in time is zero. What I can tell you is he'll re-sign with the Panthers. Why would the Panthers go, tell you what, Nathan, why don't you just wander off? Or, you know, it's just the whole thing's too stupid. Channel Harris to Vita. That's what Webster called him when he was in the studio. Remember when he came in, he called him Channel. So Channel. Channel signed another extension. So he's done two extensions in about 3 months, which is fantastic. He's now with us till the end of 29. So we're not only going to win this year, not only is this year going to be our year, I'm going to start, I think next year's our year as well. I think I'm going to go double next year. Next year and the year after that is our year. We're building a dynasty here. News for you, I'm a little bit carried away and it's only early in the show too that worries me. News for you in a couple of moments.
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14: The only show to ask the tough questions. 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

0: It's for students and teachers.
1: The past week has been the worst in 3 years for illness-related school absences. Ministry of Education data shows almost 10% of class time was lost to sickness nationwide last week. Gisborne and Hawke's Bay were hardest hit, with up to 17% of class time lost on Friday. Auckland Primary Principals Association President Lucy Naylor says schools are also dealing with staff shortages and parents can't afford to take a she'll be right approach to illness. An independent victims advocate's questioning if sending all out bailiffs out scanning parked cars' number plates is a good use of their time. In July last year, the government began trialling devices to scan and seize vehicles of people overdue on court fines and reparations. Justice Minister Paul Goldsmith says this has returned more than $4.2 million as of 5 days ago. Claire Buckley told Ryan Bridge it's a good PR exercise, but there are electronic ways of doing this.
2: If you're going to do this kind of thing, certainly A, don't advertise it, and B, remember that smart people don't register their cars in their own names anymore.
1: A further 20 community-based beds will soon be available to people in a mental health crisis who can't access inpatient care. They'll be allocated across central Auckland and the lower South Island, with 6 in Invercargill and 2 in Alexandra. Mental Health Minister Matt Doocy says that the home-like environment and peer-supported care makes a big difference for recovery and gets people seen more quickly. More evidence suggesting housing is a key tool for reducing crime. New Otago University research finds young people who have lived in public housing for at least 10 years are significantly less likely to commit crimes than their peers. It examines the justice outcomes of almost 10,000 young people aged 14 to 24 who have continuously been in public housing. Lead researcher Chang Yu says stable housing is particularly effective for vulnerable groups.
3: The current government now, they are trying to reduce the use of funding, but sometimes they ignore housing as a very strong and significant associator with the use of funding.
1: Thousands of older people are slipping into material hardship and going without adequate meals, housing and clothing. The New Zealand Council of Christian Social Services has created a baseline measure for over 65s experiencing poverty. A fifth are putting off health visits due to costs, while 15% live in housing they don't own. Chief Executive Alicia Sutton says women, Māori and Pacific people experience higher levels of hardship and loneliness. That's Newstalk ZB News with Spark for Business, building growth through tech innovation.
4: Newstalk ZB Sport, a stride forward for Damien McKenzie's hopes of playing at fullback in the opening All Blacks Springboks test at Johannesburg's Ellis Park on Sunday morning. He put his injured ankle to work as the side completed one of their two major training sessions for the week. Defence coach Tana Umanga says McKenzie ploughed through his workload.
5: He was sharp today. He got through what he needed to get through, so you know he's trending well for being available for this weekend, so and that's all we can ask.
4: Cam Roygaard and Will Jordan also appear to take a full part in the media open section of training. The All Blacks name their team tomorrow night. International rugby coverage with Forklift Solutions, lifting you and your business to a higher level. Barcelona have signed World Cup winning captain Rodri from Manchester City in a deal worth in the region of $150 million. The 2024 Ballon d'Or winner has signed a 4-year contract, returning to Spanish football for the first time since 2019 when he played for Atletico Madrid. The 30-year-old leaves City after 7 seasons. New Zealand Rugby League boss Andrea Nelson believes Kiwi impact on the NRL has been properly rewarded with a State of Origin match next year. Game 2 between New South Wales and Queensland will be contested at Auckland's Eden Park on June 16. Nelson describes the breadth of opportunity.
6: 50% of the players in the NRL being Māori and Pacific heritage, a growing number of Kiwis, not just competing but being the stars of the NRL. We work really hand in hand. To bring the State of Origin here, it's something that we're super excited about for league fans around the country.
4: Pakistan captain Babar Azam will miss the first cricket test against England starting tonight at Headingley. He's been unable to shake off an injury to his right hand after being struck during a warm-up game. All-rounder Salman Aga will lead in his absence. And to hockey's World Cup, the New Zealand men have beaten Japan 2-0 and the women have lost 3-2 to Ireland in the latest round of matches. I'm Andrew Alderson and that's Newstalk ZB Sport with Generate. Putting performance first, generate kiwisaver.co.nz. It's 25 minutes to 7. Mike Hosking is next.

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1: The best podcasts are on the free iHeart app. Good morning. The Southern Motorway moderate heavy citybound Papakura through to Manurewa. Moderate delays from Manukau through to East Tamaki. The northern moderate patches coming in from Constellation. Northwestern moderate citybound from St. Luke's. The southwestern is flowing well. Download the free iHeart app to get the best podcasts from here and around the world. Ivanka Zonich for time saver traffic.
2: News Talk ZB Weather Watch 24/7, Manukau and Waitemata. Southerly 20 knots, gusting 30, easing to 10 this morning, becoming variable 5 knots in the evening. And a strong wind advisory for Hauraki Gulf, southerly 30, gusting 40, easing to 20 knots late morning, then to 10 this afternoon. And a gale warning for Bream head to Cape Colville. High tide in Auckland midday, Onehunga 3 o'clock this afternoon. Auckland today, fine weather with southerlies. Tomorrow, expect fine weather again with southeasterlies turning southwesterly, a high of 15. And ahead to Friday, fine again. Today's high 13, tonight's low 3. Currently, we're sitting on 8 degrees here at News Talk ZB.
0: In a noisy world, hear yourself think. 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
3: You follow this Natalie Harp thing? It's the weirdest thing. So Ossoff goes off. He's interesting in and of itself. Anyway, if you have no idea what I'm talking about, we'll go to Richard Arnold shortly because it's quite a good story. 23/7, new guidelines on endometriosis diagnosis in this country. 10% of women are affected. It can take, this has surprised me, it can take up to 12 years to diagnose. Anyway, GPs are now going to be able to make the call without the laparoscopic surgery. Deborah Bush is the Senior Ambassador at the World Endometriosis Society and is with us. Deborah, very good morning to you.
4: Yeah, good morning, Mike. Thanks for inviting me on.
3: No, great pleasure. I don't know how we got here. I mean, how is it that if a GP could do this all along, why couldn't a GP do it all along? Why is this a revelation now?
4: A GP could do it all along. The last clinical guideline, or at least pathway, clearly stated that they can make a suggestive diagnosis. But look, you know, we could talk about that for a while. They've decided to decommission that clinical pathway, adopt a guideline, not a silly idea. Mike, when I looked through it and saw that what is available and what they are going to do, I think we need to look at this as a very positive step rather than picking holes in what was.
3: Couldn't agree
4: more.
3: You know,
4: there's lots of holes to pick.
3: Yes, there are. But that's my question. If you go along and you go, look, the only diagnosis I can offer is laparoscopic, and by the way, the queue for that's 10 to 12 years long, why doesn't somebody somewhere go, this doesn't seem right to me, how do we fix it?
4: Mike, I've been doing that for 41 years in my career in endometriosis, but I'm going to actually go back to saying that I'm absolutely delighted that the minister has recognised the scale of endo, and it's got a horrible sister called adenomyosis, and the terrible human suffering. I mean, you mentioned some of those statistics at the start of the interview. The burden of this disease on the health system and those with it is just horrific. So what we have now is an official guideline and with the support of government to go about building the bridge between this high-level guideline and the patient journey and to eliminate those horrible statistics that you were first talking about.
3: Will GPs be confident to be able to, you know, grab it and run with it?
4: Well, the part of the guideline, the new guideline, and actually the old clinical pathway, also talked about GP education, and that started it, just wasn't implemented, and clearly didn't meet the mark with the new way of thinking. We all, you know, I understand that. But I think what has to happen now is the hard work, really, the rubber hits the road, doesn't it? Because, you know, we have this list of things that we can do. We don't need to reinvent the wheel. And what's great for New Zealand is this official guideline will be able to bridge that gap. You know, look, I'm going to jump in and say this is particularly exciting for me, Mike, as a pioneer in this disease, both in New Zealand and globally. We're leaders. We haven't just been sitting back here thinking this is terrible and creating more ghastly statistics that we can show, but it's an opportunity to bring our world-leading programs and services. And, you know, until now, they've really been fragmented. They're uniquely New Zealand. This is why I'm sort of quite hyped up and relatively

0: excited. I hope that's coming through. They're designed for New Zealanders and our health system, and they integrate perfectly with the announcement of the guideline.
1: You're my kind of person, Deborah.
0: This is exciting. I'm going to tell you even more. Here's an example. I can't do this. I don't have permission to do it, but I'm going to do it anyway. We've got a wonderful example, for instance, of the co-designed secondary school health program called What About Me? We are only weeks away. Get this, Mike. Are you excited?
1: Well, I'm so far, I am, yes.
0: Right, that's good. We're only weeks away of making an announcement that I can say will be sponsored by a very big name in New Zealand. It'll be run as a pilot. For the teachers listening, look up periodhealth.nz. Fits with the New Zealand curriculum, and I was excited to see the new guideline recognises education. We have it. We don't need to sit around a board table scratching our heads thinking, what can we do? The pioneers in this country have been doing it, recognised for it, world-leading, and now they can be integrated. For instance, you know, I also run a endometriosis, adenomyosis, pelvic pain, well health coaching clinic. My patients are loving the wonderful app designed here by an engineer in New Zealand called Endo45, another aspect of pioneering work that's setting the world stage that we don't know about it because it's all been fragmented in the background.
1: Well, it's been sorted now, Deborah, and I'm thrilled for your enthusiasm, and we got a scoop. And I believe in my 45 years of radio, that was the first time I'd ever been asked mid-interview whether I was getting excited. So quite the morning. 18.2.
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0: 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Jenny Buss, I told you about a lot of coverage the other day. The Lakers got sold. It was done over a weekend, apparently. Bob Iger and Joshua Kushner, over a weekend, they said, let's buy the Lakers, $12 billion valuation. Buss, Jenny, family, they've not agreed to sell the team. They claim through their lawyers control of this. So this, for now, anyway, appears to be going nowhere. 14-2.
1: National Correspondents with NZI Insurance. Peace of mind for New Zealand business.
0: Richard Arnold, morning to you.
2: Very good morning, Mike.
0: So we're off to bombing our friends now, are we? Is that how it's rolling?
2: That's right. Reducing support for allies. These are historic changes that Trump is making now. It started with that brief social media post saying he's directing his Defence Secretary, Pete Hegseth, to, quote, substantially reduce the joint military exercises now underway in South Korea. Those training exercises are meant to run for another 9 days, where they focus on the new styles of warfare, from cyber attacks to drone strikes and so on. These trainings are held every year, the main ones. They also draw a response from North Korea all the time. This time, Trump has disclosed that he has been in contact again with Kim Jong-un, the North Korean dictator. He's called the drills inappropriate, says Trump.
3: Kim Jong-un has always treated me with great respect.
2: Well, there's the thing, isn't it? They've met three times, and Kim sent a series of flattering letters, which Trump infamously said, quote, and then we fell in love, okay. He wrote me beautiful letters, Trump, letters now described by some as the love letters. Democratic Senator Mark Kelly, a possible presidential contender for 2028 as a retired U.S. Navy captain, he is blasting the Trump decision to reduce these exercises as, quote, short-sighted and a mistake. This is how U.S. alliances get destroyed, says former Republican Congressman Adam Kinzinger, and how you convince countries like South Korea and Japan that they may need nuclear weapons of their own. Then on Iran, Trump has issued a sharp and crude warning to Oman, as you've been hearing, where the Pentagon uses port and airfoil facilities. Trump now says, quote, if Iran gets in the way, we'll bomb the bleep out of them. This is Iran has been talking with Iran and trying to reopen the strait as it was before the Trump war, except one of the ideas Iran is discussing would allow both Iran and Iran to charge fees for the oil shipment. So everyone in it for the cash. Meantime, another ship has just been attacked in the oil strait. When it was travelling through Omani waters and trying to bypass the Iranian channel, the ship's engine room was damaged. There was a crew casualty. Other crew members were rescued by the Omani Coast Guard. The average number of ships getting through the Strait of Hormuz now, about 12 a day, down from 130 before the war, and those crew members still on the front lines, of course.
0: Now, are we calling this Harpgate yet or not?
2: Soon enough, I guess. This issue certainly has the Trump team going rhetorically ballistic. It started with this from John Ossoff, the Georgia senator seeking re-election and perhaps considering his own presidential bid. Ossoff told a campaign rally re-Trump.
4: While he fruitlessly drains our munitions and oil reserves, the president sleeps through his meetings. He golfs and trades stocks. See, he doesn't want to do the job. He wants to build his ballroom and travel with Natalie on their apparently defenseless flying palace.
2: Natalie on the flying palace. Yes, he's referring to Trump's 35-year-old blonde aide, Natalie Harp, who was one of the tiny handful of folks who slipped into that catering truck with Trump when he was leaving Turkey the other day and was told that Air Force One might be targeted by Iranian assassins. He left others like, you know, Marco Rubio on the decoy jet. In their best-selling recent book, Times reporters Maggie Haberman and Jonathan Swan revealed some very personal aspects of this young woman's behaviour. They said she would leave handwritten notes to the 80-year-old president in private spaces that only he used, some containing highly personal messages, they report, including, quote, you are all that matters to me. When a CNN reporter asked about Ossoff's remarks, Trump went into a rant, snapping at the reporter. You've heard it, but wow.
5: Fake news. You're fake news. You're loud. You're a loud, boisterous person. You're fake news. Be quiet. Be quiet. Be quiet.
2: He then said Ossoff looks like the late kid show character Pee Wee Herman. Then his staff tripled down. Trump's communications boss, Stephen Chung, called him, quote, John Jerkoff, the biggest cuck cuck loser in politics. Cuck, of course, short for cuckold, meaning unmanly. Another White House official called him a, quote, cringeworthy feminine theatre kid, while Chung added, quote, he's a miserable person who hates this country. Meantime,

0: Journalist Michael Wolff, who's done a lot of reporting on the Epstein stuff, is saying that in 2023, Harp allegedly slept in the maid's quarters at one Trump campaign site so she could be close to Trump, whom she calls her, quote, alpha and omega and her guardian and protector, quote, unquote. She's regularly with the president. He's said to ghostwrite some of his social media stuff, while First Lady Melania has been spotted or appeared in public with the president on, just count them, 38 days this year. Trump has said of this young aide, quote, all of you will go off and make money. She will never leave me.
1: Okay. We'll see you Friday, Richard Allen. By the way, very interesting poll out of the States this morning. I'll have that in a moment. 9 to 7.
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4: 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Northwestern, you're going to hit traffic at Lincoln, then moderate patches from Te Atatū, Southwestern moderate patches northbound from Lambie Drive. While you're thinking about traffic, leave dinner planning to My Food Bag. Dinner done better. Avanka Zonich for time saver traffic.
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1: Deadline coming. Watch the US-Canada trade talks. They're getting a bit tense and the deadline is close if you follow that sort of thing. Anyway, so for the Senate, against the headlines and the news of the day, turns out in this poll, Fox News poll, that El Saeed, who won the other day in Michigan, he is the only Democrat who is what they call underwater. He's 13 points underwater. In other words, a negative view. When you say, do you view this guy negatively or positively, El Saeed is seen as negative. That is the only Democrat in the Senate race in 8 races that are going to flip the Senate or not. Of the 8 races, the Democrats have got 1 that's a problem. The Republicans have got 7. There is 1 race for the Republicans, Alaska, where their candidate is positive. The rest, 7 of 8, are underwater, which is worth knowing. 5 minutes away from 7.
2: All the ins and the outs. It's The Biz on the Mike Hosking Breakfast.
1: Positivity is not a, you know, up and down is not a, you know, it's not a concrete prediction for who wins and loses, but it's, you want to be on the right side of it, of course. Air New Zealand, on-time performance, what can I tell you? Good news. July, 83.1% of flights arrived at their destination within 15 minutes. A couple of things there. It's down from

0: 6% in June, so it's got worse, but it's up year on year, and that's the key thing. It's up 6.4% from July to July. Compared with July last year, there were 246 fewer cancellations and more flights arrived on time. Only 2.8% of flights were cancelled overall. Take out the weather. There's been a 74% increase year on year in delay minutes because of it. Then the percentage of flights cancelled by Air New Zealand for things they control, you know, your maintenance, your repairs, all that sort of stuff, down to just 1% of all flights. 99% of flights happen. International, up 9%. They haven't said what it's up from, but it's up 9%. Auckland Airport on-time performance, up 10%. Once again, they haven't said up from what. One of the biggest issues used to be what they call reactionary delay minutes. That means if one flight's delayed, then they, you know, ding, ding, ding, ding, ding, dominoes. They're all delayed. That's changed. There was a 41% drop in the amount of reactionary delay minutes, and 1,366 fewer flights affected by them. That's not going to stop you, please, from texting me now to tell me about your flight from Oamaru to Taupo that didn't happen. And you've booked it 18 times, it's never left the ground. And you've been wanting to go from Timaru to Oamaru, and then from Oamaru through to New York via Bangkok, and it just got cancelled. But please text me that information, because I can't wait to hear it. Now, we're building walls. Literally and figuratively, schools, another $33 million odd yesterday for schools to build walls, having, of course, smashed all the walls down in a previous iteration of ideology that's turned out to be a complete and utter waste of time. Oh, how New Zealand. More after the news, which is next.
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8: 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Agenda-setting news and opinion. It's the Mike Hosking Breakfast with Bailey's Real Estate. 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
9: Good morning. It's 7 o'clock. I'm Nivariti Manu. The housing market's looking better for buyers than it has in several years. Cotality's new report finds every major affordability measure improved in the 3 months ending June. The value-to-income ratio fell to 6.7, while mortgage repayments dropped to 40% of household incomes. Chief Property Economist Calvin Davidson says that this reflects falling house prices and more housing stock.
10: Auckland and Wellington in particular have been the main centres where affordability has improved the most, to the point where if you look across each of our

0: measures, they're quite significantly below average.
1: The government's putting another $31 million into moving schools away from open plan classrooms. Education Minister Erica Stanford says that the money will fund internal walls in more than 600 classrooms across almost 90 schools. And it builds on $10 million allocated to dozens of schools last year after Stanford announced an end to open plan learning. Is sending every bailiff in the country out scanning parked cars' number plates today a good idea? In July last year, the government began trialling devices to scan and seize vehicles of people overdue on court fines and reparations. Justice Minister Paul Goldsmith says more than 7,000 people overdue on payments have been identified, with more than $4.2 million recovered as of last Friday. Independent victims advocate Claire Buckley says that it doesn't seem like a good use of our human resource.
2: When there's electronic ways of doing it, using a human to go out and scan number plates, this kind of work just seems like this is a really good PR exercise.
1: New Zealand may need to rely more heavily on migrants as our population growth continues to fall. Our estimated natural population increase, births minus deaths, is the lowest since the 1940s during World War II. EMA Head of Advocacy and Strategy, Alan McDonald, told Ryan Bridge, we're one of the highest ageing populations in the world and we'll have to turn to the immigrant pool when we can't replace our workforce.
3: The incentive kind of stuff doesn't work. I've tried it most recently in Hungary, I think, where you got tax-free if you had three children and the birth rate actually dropped.
1: Auckland Mayor Wayne Brown has launched a campaign encouraging Aucklanders to identify small roading issues that could be fixed quickly. Auckland Council will gain powers over the city's roads from Auckland Transport on October 1st. Council reporter Jacob Jones reports.
4: Brown says Aucklanders regularly raise the same kinds of transport issues that create frustration every day. The problems can be reported on a dedicated section of the council's website. It could include things like removing or changing on-street parking, improving road layouts, and fixing confusing road signs and road markings.
1: And Auckland Council's making progress towards its emission reduction goal. Its annual climate snapshot highlights transport as a key investment, with almost 400 electric buses added in the past 5 years. And has also achieved a fully electric rail network and electric ferries in service. Other highlights include solar panels at Go Media Stadium and new electric heat pump systems to replace gas at pool facilities. Chair of the Council's Policy, Planning and Development Committee, Richard Hills, says Auckland should be proud of the progress achieved so far, but there's more work to do. That's Newstalk ZB News with Spark for Business.
5: Coming shortly on the programme, in a classic New Zealand story, you know how we knocked all the walls down in classrooms? We're now spending tens of millions putting them back up, so we'll talk more about that. We're not having enough kids either, by the way. Mark Mitchell, Jenny Anderson, Politics Wednesday after 8.
6: To News Talk ZB Sport, to British heavyweight boxing rivals Tyson Fury and Anthony Joshua look set to meet at New York's Madison Square Garden on November 20. Negotiations have entered what's been reported as a critical week. Fury's teased that an announcement is imminent while getting some steps in on his cross trainer.
7: I got some big news going to be dropped very, very soon. All is good in the hood. Big fight on the horizon. It's the one you've all been waiting for.
6: Indeed. All Blacks defence coach Tana Umanga is painting a positive picture around Damien McKenzie's hopes of playing the Springboks on Sunday morning at Johannesburg's Ellis Park. The first choice fullback's been in doubt with a twisted ankle suffered a week ago against the Sharks. Umanga says McKenzie was sharp but training overnight.
8: Our medical staff have done a really good job, as well as our S&C, to make sure that, you know, they're taking every precaution they can, but making sure that he puts his best foot forward to be available.
6: Los Angeles Lakers Governor Jeannie Buss is trying to block her sibling's sale of her family's remaining stake in the NBA basketball franchise. Josh Kushner and Bob Iger agreed a deal last week to buy the controlling interest in the organization from Mark Walter for $21.4 billion. The Buss family have either been a primary or minority owner of the Lakers since 1979, initially via father Jerry until his 2013 death, have released a statement saying they voted to sell their remaining 17% stake to the incoming owners. However, Jeannie's lawyer says she now plans to fight that and claims her vote is needed to allow such a move. Basketball coverage with BK's cinnamon-sugared funnel fries. It's like having fries for dessert. Silver Ferns mid-quarter Maddie Gordon will be in new club colours next season. The Queensland Firebirds have announced she's left their team and has accepted a contract to play at an as-yet mystery franchise. Speculation suggests the West Coast Fever are at short odds. I'm Andrew Alderson, and that's News Talk ZB Sport with Generate. Putting performance first, generate kiwisaver.co.nz. It's 7:05. Mike Hosking is next.
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10: 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Now the Northern Motorway, you're going to hit traffic through Silverdale, moderate heavy from Constellation, the Southern moderate heavy from Papakura through to Manurewa again from Manukau, pretty much all the way through to Market Road. Northwestern moderate heavy and patches coming in from Royal. 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Ivanka Zonich for time saver traffic.
1: News Talk ZB Weather Watch 24/7. Manukau, Waitemata, southerly 20 knots, gusting 30, easing to 10 late morning. Strong wind advisory for Hauraki Gulf and a gale warning. Bream head to Cape Colville. High tide at Auckland midday and at Onehunga 3 o'clock this afternoon. Auckland today, fine with southerlies. Tomorrow, fine again with southeasterlies, a high of 15. And ahead to Friday, another fine day. Today's high, 13. Tonight's low, 3. Currently, we're sitting on 7 here at News Talk ZB.
9: Credible, compelling, the breakfast show you can't miss. It's the Mike Hosking Breakfast with Arvida Retirement Communities. 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
5: Morning, 7:07. So another $31 million this morning to put walls back up in classrooms. This open plan learning failure seen hundreds of schools put their hands up for the cash to get classrooms back to what they once were. Now, Catherine Law, principal of Avonside Girls High, is with us. Catherine, morning.
11: Good morning, Mike. How are you this morning?
5: Very well indeed, thank you. So how many walls and how much money, and what's your experience with open plan?
11: So our dream world is we would like walls everywhere except for our science department, but that's our dream. Our plan is to start with mathematics, because mathematics is a subject where we do know our students need, you know, a space away from disruption and noise to be able to concentrate. And we do have a proof of concept in, so we are very excited about this announcement and really hoping that something will come of it for Avonside.
5: Is there anyone left in your school or any school that goes, no, these open classrooms are a winner, we love them?
11: There's no one in my school who has that conversation anymore. I think, you know, we're all really aware that we need to be teaching from the minute the students come into a classroom and be organised, and the students need to feel safe and they need to feel that their routine's there and not be distracted. I think our teachers, I haven't got any teachers who would not want to have those walls.
5: Can you explain how it came to be that it's the weirdest thing to me? Because there was a time when the ministry top down said, this is the future and this is amazing. And presumably people bought into that.
11: They absolutely did. And through the middle second decade of the 2000s, this was a ideology across the world. So to be fair to people here, it was a pretty strong ideology in Australia and England and elsewhere. And the idea came from students, you know, need to be independent. They need to be doing inquiries, collaborating, sort of moving around, sitting where they feel most comfortable. And so this came out of a whole lot of educational ideology at the time.
5: Yeah. You would argue, is there any data about the place that when you put walls back up, grades improve, success rates improve?
11: I have no doubt that success rates will improve and grades will improve with the walls back up. It's about students having the opportunity to really concentrate on what's being taught and the learning, and they can't do that at the moment. I was watching a class last year, which is at the bottom of a stairwell, and I think they were disrupted 50 times in the first 20 minutes.
5: I wish you well with your walls, Catherine. Appreciate it. Catherine Law, who's the principal of Avonside Girls High. My greatest tennis victory was on a Saturday morning on the courts of Avonside Girls High. Just wandering down memory lane there, 7:10.
9: Hosking.
5: We as a country, by the way, are about to become the only developed nation without a fast payment system. There's 123 countries ahead of us. So Reserve Bank modelling shows we could boost the economy by $1.3 billion a year. Current payments are processed every 30 minutes. Real world does it instantly. Kent Dustin is the convener of the Banking Reform Coalition and is with us. Kent, morning.
12: Morning, Mike.
5: Going to have to hold my hand on this one. So is this the difference between FPOS and, say, MasterCard?
12: Well, no, it's a little bit different to that. Let's say that you and I go out to a restaurant and we decide to split the bill and you pay for it all on your card and I go, look, I'll send you across the money now. And it should appear in your account instantly. And that's the way it works across, you know, more than 120 countries right. elsewhere in the world. But it's not the way it works here in New Zealand because we're still stuck in the 1990s.
5: Oh,

0: So is this Apple Pay-ish?
1: Well, this is just essentially all of the transactions between the banks moving in real time as they happen, rather than having to wait 30 minutes or for the banking systems to wake up overnight. And economists actually measure the health of an economy by the speed at which money moves through it. Okay, so the more we're transacting, the more the money is moving, then the healthier the economy is. And the Reserve Bank is going, no, let's make that as slow as we possibly can.
0: Why have they done that? What's their rationale behind that?
1: Well, to be able to move money in real time requires that the banks invest in some fairly IT infrastructure at the back end, right? And rather than doing that, the Australian-owned banks in particular have been sending these massive dividends across the Tasman to their shareholders. So rather than reinvesting in the IT systems that the country really needs, we're sort of stuck with this really ancient IT kit. It's basically just scrap metal with blinking lights. And that's the reason that we can't do this, you know, the same way as everywhere else in the world.
0: I'm going to get a bank head on, and when I ask them this question and tell them what you said, will they agree with you or will they offer up a different explanation?
1: Well, you know, there's no getting around the fact that they have not reinvested in their core IT systems. And the reason for that is because the Reserve Bank has let them off the hook, because responsibility for this area rests very firmly with the Reserve Bank itself. Yeah. It's the prudential regulator of the banking system. And it really could have insisted that the banks move on this and do something about it, you know, years and years ago, but they haven't done so.
0: Okay, so that's Adrian Orr. Would the good doctor, the new doctor at the Reserve Bank, having come from Europe, look at this and go, we're a bit backward, do something about it anyway? Because I know this has been driven by Nicola Willis, of course.
1: Yeah, well, you know, what we're not seeing, though, is any actual action. I mean, the Reserve Bank is doing what Wellington always does and goes, we have this defined problem, everybody knows about it, everyone knows what the solution is, but instead of stepping in and taking action and forcing the banks to deliver on this, they go, no, let's run a consultation.
0: Yeah.
1: So we're going to throw away, you know, another year while we all explain the blindingly obvious to one another, and the Reserve Bank wrings its hands and has deep thoughts, and nothing further happens.
0: Good insight, Kent. Well done. Next time I get Nicola on, we'll go for it. Kent Dunstan, who is the convener of the Banking Reform Coalition. 13 minutes past 7. Rents this morning. It's a good news story for rent, not for landlords, but for renters in this country. And this came out in the price indices earlier on this week that make up our CPI, our inflation rate. But the numbers this morning, this is July to July. Auckland is down 0.8 on the year. Taranaki's down 7.3. The coast is booming, and I told you about that this week as well. That's the mining, that's the jobs, that's the pay. Rentals are up 14.3%. Good place to be a landlord. 8.3 up in Otago, 4.4 in Canterbury. That Otago number will be central Otago, of course. But largely the rest of the country is flat as. So it is a good time to be a renter. 13 past.
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3: 16 past 7, tremendous guest, Mike, explained perfectly what's the matter with New Zealand bureaucracy, not just banking. Bring on the banking changes. As a retailer, we don't see the dollars from Friday, Saturday or Sunday in our account until 2 p.m. on Monday. My gosh, Mike, didn't Kent explain things clearly and succinctly? More of him, please. Mike, that guy in charge of the banking makes a lot of sense. They should put him in charge of the harbour crossing. Now, crackdown underway on those who don't pay their court fines. Every bailiff in the country is going to be out scanning the parked cars. This trial began, we did it at the time. Remember, this was, I think it was July last year. Anyway, they've scanned 268,000 plates. They've collected over $4 million. 404 cars have been seized, 683 have been clamped, and 184 have been sold. Paul Goldsmith is the Minister of Everything these days. He's with us. Good morning.
4: Good morning.
3: Did you get the low-hanging fruit? Is there more where this came from or not?
4: Oh, yeah, look, there's plenty more. We've got too many people who haven't been paying their court fines or reparations. Reparations are when, you know, the judge says you've got to pay $5,000 to the person that you've, you know, committed a crime against. And so we've got a simple message, you know, if you don't pay your fines, you can be walking home. And, you know, this is about sort of fixing the basics and law and order.
3: Yeah, there's somebody on the news this morning suggesting we should be ticking this. I mean, why are people pounding the footpath? And why isn't this done technologically like they probably do in Singapore?
4: Well, yes. Well, I mean, there is technology in the fact that they've got a little device that as they're walking past, they just take a look at the rego and away they go. And so that I also heard them saying, oh, is this a PR exercise? Well, yeah, it is an element of PR. We want to actually get the message out that you've got to pay your fines. Mm. And so it's pretty sort of simple so that we can spend that money, and it's a good $4 million. We can spend that on reducing helping victims out from suffering from the consequences. Of all this.
3: What percentage of people who get fines don't pay them? Do we know?
4: I don't have that exact figure in front of me, but
3: it seems like a lot of money we owe. It just seems like they're reprobates to be in court in the first place, and a reprobate's not really going to pay a fine, are they? Because they're reprobates.
4: Well, look, my sort of general frustration is that we've over time been too soft on this. We've let people get away with just not paying them or paying $1 a week and things like that. And so my message to the officials has been, you know, harden up, get out there, chase them down, clamp a few cars, sell a few cars, send a message, and that is having an impact. We're seeing more paid, but we've got to keep going.
3: Yeah, exactly. Which of your 11 portfolios is your favourite?
4: Well, it's a bit like I've got four kids, and you don't say which is your favourite.
3: Oh, I do.
4: Because everybody else
3: I've got
4: upset,
3: five kids. You know, I can name you five. It's 5 through 1, 1 through 5. No problem at all. And they know what order they're in too.
4: Oh, really?
3: Oh, yeah, exactly. Well,
4: things are tough.
3: So you've got to harden up, Paul. Hey, got to grow a backbone, mate. So no favourites. Justice would still be the favourite, wouldn't it?
4: Yeah, well, justice is hugely important, no doubt about it. If you're gonna, you can't have prosperity without security, so justice and defence are pretty essential to a successful society.
3: Good on you, mate. Nice to talk. Paul Goldsmith, Minister of Everything.
5: I'm with you. You've got to create a competitive environment.
3: Couldn't agree more.
5: Just like the All Blacks.
3: I guarantee you, my kids, our kids, if I said, right, line you up, 5 through 1, where do you reckon you are? I reckon they would, within a margin, they'd know exactly where
5: you want them competing for top spot, if not a Laurie Mayne style climate of fear.
3: It's very much like one of them I know would go, we all know who the favourite is. Yeah, so they'd.
5: And then you say, and it's comments like that, that mean that you're number five.
3: And that's why you're third. It is 20 past 7.
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7: 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Gets slightly heavier at Great North Road. The northern slow through Silverdale. Moderate to heavy in patches from Constellation. Southern motorway moderate to heavy Papakura through to Manurewa. Again from Manukau. Southwestern gets busy northbound from Lambie Drive. Download the free iHeart app to get the best podcasts from here and around the world. Ivanka Zonich for time saver traffic. Looking

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9: Hosking.
8: 723, couldn't understand it at the time, but you might remember about 4 years ago, then PM Ardern did a deal with Anthony Albanese over our access to Australian citizenship and welfare. Essentially, they gave us a bunch of stuff we previously hadn't had. So we get to wander in any old time we like to Australia, a deal that no other country offers. It's extraordinary. But access to welfare and citizenship was always a bit tricky, so Elbo decided to soften the approach. Fast forward 4 years, Ardern is, of course, on the beaches of New South Wales these days. Albanese is still in power, but being overwhelmed by Pauline Hanson, who's made immigration a calling card. And new reportage out of Australia yesterday now tells us officials warned Albanese at the time the move he was about to make was a mistake. It was making it too easy for Kiwis to game the system, basically. For whatever reason, he ignored them. Now it's coming home to roost. The intake of Kiwis surged 38,000 in 2 years. As New Zealand went into a recession, ironically, because of the Ardern government, more people then left again. And it's only this year that that flood has started to dissipate. Meantime, Albanese has an immigration nightmare on his hands, and increasingly, we're being called out for it. Hanson, of course, wants to limit our access, if you don't follow this, and given the current polling, she may well one day get her way. But perhaps the interesting aspect of the welfare side of the deal is it gives us an insight into just what sort of New Zealander went to Australia. From all the talk, you know, brain drains, which has driven no small amount of angst in this country, the numbers would seem to indicate it was more about welfare. The welfare recipient or the potential welfare recipient, they were the people who bailed from New Zealand for a better deal in Australia. And can I suggest, if that's the case, then are we a lot worse off after their departure? I mean, if the low-hanging job fruit decided to scarper for the welfare and the beer of Queensland, how was it we actually lose out? We may have had a net gain, actually, not being too mean to those who left, of course, but you know what I'm saying. The stereotype of the highly educated, highly skilled folks in demand might not have been the complete picture. Small

0: All irony being, Ardern managed to mess this country up, while also, as it turns out, mucking up theirs as well. That's quite the trick, isn't it? Either way, given immigration is now the hottest of hot issues, don't be surprised if Elbo pulls the pin on us and cancels the whole deal. Hosking. What a cock-up yesterday. 2.5 hours, Katie's on the phone, 2.5 hours for Olivia Dean. So she's in the waiting room, starts at 17,000 people ahead of her. And she's coming in and out of the house, full of appointments all day. She was at the doctor at one point, at the doctor, and the doctor goes, what are you doing? She goes, well, I'm in the waiting room for Olivia Dean. Can't put the phone down, can't leave. Lucky she wasn't having an operation. Anyway, so camps down, and then she comes home, having done all the chores, she goes, this bloody thing, this is hopeless. And this is, anyway, it goes down 17, 15, 13, 12, 9, 8, 7. Anyway, start walking the dog. We walk the dog for an hour, and she's in the queue, and she gets down to, she's in. So she starts ordering the tickets, can't get the GA because they're gone. She's on the embankment. This is Western Springs Speedway track that they think is going to be some sort of concert venue. Anyway, she then goes to pay, boots are out, gone. Then they put her at the back of the queue, back to 8,000, 7,000, 6,000, 5,000. This happens 3 times. Boot her out, boot her out, boot her out. One person contacted her and said they got put in the room and then got put onto a completely different concert. So they offered her tickets for, you know, like Boz Skaggs and the somebody else. But it's, how is it possible in 2026 that Ticketek, who do nothing else but sell tickets, can't sell tickets? 2.5 hours later, how many tickets does she have to Olivia Dean? Answer, none.
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10: Good morning, it's 7:30. I'm Nivareti Manu. Confidence, grades will improve in schools once internal walls are put up in open plan classrooms. The government's spending another $31 million to install walls in more than 600 classrooms
11: across almost 90 schools. It builds on $10 million allocated to dozens of schools last year. Principal of Avonside Girls High School in Christchurch, Catherine Law, told Mike Hosking that the walls will ensure students can concentrate on what's being taught, as they can't at the moment.
12: I was watching a class last year, which is at the bottom of a stairwell.

0: got to pay your fines. And so it's pretty sort of simple, so that we can spend that money helping victims out from suffering from the consequences of all this.
1: An endometriosis advocate celebrating a milestone change to ease diagnosis for the debilitating condition affecting 1 in 10 women. The government's announced new criteria for mid-next year, supporting GPs to diagnose and treat the condition based on family history, symptoms and examination. World Endometriosis Society Senior Ambassador Deborah Bush told Mike Hosking it's a very positive step given the 8 to 12 year diagnosis wait.
2: What we have now is an official guideline to go about building the bridge and to eliminate those horrible statistics.
1: The country's largest union is blaming a savings strategy signed off by Simeon Brown last year for staffing struggles across the health sector. Documents obtained by the PSA reveal Health New Zealand bosses told the health minister that it would focus on strong recruitment controls as part of last year's budget. It says 76% of health workers it surveyed reported their team had to wait more than a month to get approval to fill a vacancy. National Secretary Fleur Fitzsimon says this is a deliberate strategy to save money. The Electoral Commission sees fuel supply is a potential concern on Election Day. Planning documents released to Newstalk ZB show Ministry of Justice officials advised the Justice Minister in June that both availability and price volatility were active election delivery risks. Senior political reporter Zaria Hell has the exclusive.
3: Officials added it was a particular focus for rural travel, temporary staff deployment and access to polling booths. Chief Electoral Officer Carl LeCain says the Commission's developing contingency plans and is already aiming for voting places to be in convenient locations.
1: A major new hotel has been confirmed for central Dunedin. Distinction Hotels is set to develop a 4.5-star, 145-room hotel and conference centre looking to open in just over 2 years. And that's Newstalk ZB News with Spark for Business, building growth through tech innovation.
4: To Newstalk ZB Sport, a day on from dismissing suggestions they time waste, the Springboks have turned the tables on the All Blacks with some thoughts of their own. Assistant coach Felix Jones has offered some of the feedback the Bulls, Sharks and Stormers coaches gave them about the tourists. He says tucked and not wrapped shoulders at the breakdown was one. Alleged illegal mall defence was another.
5: And it's tough when, you know, when there's someone pulling you or trying to lift a leg or, you know, maybe just going off feet for a couple of seconds. So I think there was probably those two common themes of what they weren't too happy with.
4: International rugby coverage with Forklift Solutions, lifting you and your business to a higher level. Barcelona have signed World Cup winning captain Rodri from Manchester City in a deal worth in the region of $150 million. The 2024 Ballon d'Or winner has signed a 4-year contract, returning to Spanish football for the first time since 2019 when he played for Atletico Madrid. The 30-year-old midfielder leaves City after a 7-season tenure. British heavyweight rivals Tyson Fury and Anthony Joshua look set to meet at New York's Madison Square Garden on November 20. Fury's teased that an announcement is imminent on social media. Venus Williams has been gifted a wild card into the US Tennis Open singles. The 46-year-old first played in New York at the 1997 tournament, reaching the final on singles debut. The American won two of her 7 Grand Slam titles at Flushing Meadows in 2000 and 2001. Sister Serena could potentially still join her with one vacant spot remaining in the draw. And to the Hockey World Cup in Belgium and the Netherlands, the New Zealand men have rebounded from an opening pool defeat to beat Japan 2-0, courtesy of goals to Sam Lane and Dylan Thomas. The Black Six women were handed a second straight defeat, losing 3-2 to Ireland. I'm Andrew Alderson, and that's Newstalk ZB Sport with Generate. Putting performance first, generate kiwisaver.co.nz. It's 25 minutes to 8. Mike Hosking is next.
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7: Radio, music and podcasts, it's all free on iHeartRadio. Now the Southern Motorway southbound, you're going to hit traffic from Mount Wellington. We've got a breakdown at Highbrook off-ramp. If you can update us further, 0800 jammed. Moderate coming in from Papakura, again from Manukau. The northern slow through Silverdale, heavy but moving from Constellation. Northwestern moderate to heavy from Royal. Listen to all your favourite podcasts for free. 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
1: Newstalk ZB Weather Watch 24/7, Manukau and Waitemata. Southerly 20 knots, gusting 30, easy.

0: into 10 late morning, becoming variable 5 in the evening. And a strong wind advisory for Hauraki Gulf, southerly 30, gusting 40 knots, easing to 20 late morning, then to 10 by the afternoon. Gale warning in force for Bremen to Cape Colville. And the high tide at Auckland midday, Onehunga 3 o'clock this afternoon. Auckland today, fine with southerlies. Tomorrow, another fine day, southeasterlies turning southwesterly, a high of 15. And ahead to Friday, fine with southwesterlies dying out for a time in the morning and afternoon. Today's high 13, tonight's low 3 currently. 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
1: No fluff, just facts and fierce debate. The Mike Hosking Breakfast with Defender Trophy. Epic adventure, greater purpose. 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
2: Mike, why are you not talking about the diesel crack price that separated you? The crack spread is what we started talking about at the beginning of the war. A shortage of diesel and $4 pricing is coming. Ben, thank you for the heads up. I'm not aware of that, but I'll get Sammy onto that and get the crack spread detail. The reserve issue is a talking point. I'm well aware of that. So the world seems to be operating, as I said earlier on the program, oil-wise, not ideally. Of course, at $90 a barrel, we're not interested in that, but it's not as bad as it was, and it's not as bad as it could be. But the reserve issue or aspect of that debate is something to follow. So we'll be up on that, and thank you for that. 23 to 8. Bit of insight into our growing demographic problem. Latest stats show natural population growth is down to 18,700. That's the lowest level since World War II. Births are at their lowest level since 2003. Fertility is at 1.51. 25 to 34-year-olds, there aren't any, because they're down 1.7%. Nick Brunson is the principal economist, lead demographer at Infometrics, and is with us. Nick, very good morning to you.
3: Good morning, Mike.
2: This is a Western world thing?
3: It is, yeah, right across the Western world. Western Europe's further down the track than we are. Japan obviously is too. We're in good company.
2: We normally have Paul Spoonley on to talk about this sort of thing, so demographer, you know, sociologist, all that sort of stuff. As an economist, how do you calculate with these sort of numbers the productivity impact?
3: Yeah, I think the real impact is, firstly, in terms of those industries that really rely on young people. You know, there's certain industries like hospitality, like retail, like, automotive mechanics that really rely on having a strong pipeline of young people leaving school and entering the workforce. And that's the pipeline that's going to get constrained with this fall in under fives that flow through.
2: Well, unless, of course, we bring people in, because that's the other side of the equation, isn't it?
3: It is, and it's... That is going to be part of the solution for New Zealand. The challenge is that it's almost impossible for that to completely fix the problem. Our population is aging more and more every year. We can't expect to bring in more migrants, an increasing number of migrants every single year, because all of our Western friends are going to have the same problem.
2: Yeah.
3: And developing countries are going to start entering that same problem too. China's population is in decline already as well. So the supply of young people around the world is not unlimited.
2: So what happens in an economy? You talk about young people in certain industries. Do the industries change over time because of that problem you just outlined, or do old people enter those industries?
3: I think the industries are forced to adapt, and I think that's what's going to happen. This is a pressure that's been building for a long time and is going to become a permanent feature. And so industries are going to have to be forced to look at productivity improvements, at using automation and machinery, and when they see growth, not just thinking, right, put out an ad and hire some more people, and rely on ultimately treating them a bit better and treating them as a bit more of a scarce resource rather than just something they can swap in and out as they need.
2: Yeah, it's interesting, isn't it? Is there a profound effect over time on economies? If you have fewer kids, then the demand goes down for certain things immediately, doesn't it? Like daycare and education and people who sell you school uniforms and make school lunches.
3: Yeah, well, and certainly on the consumption side, if we look at history, around about half of our GDP growth has come from population growth, from having more mouths to feed, and the other half has come from productivity. But of course, as that population growth dries up, we're relying almost entirely on productivity to drive the economy forward, and that's something with a bit more of a patchy record for New Zealand.
2: But then you hear what I was going to say. That was my next question. So you talk about productivity just as opposed to production. So are they too intertwined, if you like? Because productivity to me is doing more for less, as opposed to fewer people just making some stuff.
3: Yes, yeah, definitely. And so that's ultimately the challenge. We're going to need to have fewer people meeting up with meeting our needs, and also meeting our export needs as well.
2: Yeah. This is a weird question, but bear with me. So I watched Elon Musk the other day with the Economist podcast, And he talks about AI is going to lead to what he terms an age of abundance. So in other words, none of this is going to be a problem because productivity is going to be so

0: profound, nothing is worth anything, and we can have whatever we want. Do you buy into that?
1: I mean, I think it's easy to get fixated on AI. I think if you take a step back, we've had productivity improvements since forever, since we invented fire, invented the wheel, and AI is just another productivity improvement, and potentially it's a really special one, but it is just another. So I think we will see productivity benefits from AI. The real question from that kind of world of abundance picture is how do we, how are things owned and how are things shared? Yeah. Because you know, if we have AI doing everything, that's great. But if we don't have people involved and we don't have income for those people, then it's potentially not such a wonderful world.
0: Exactly. And that's what I'm stuck on. And that's why I think he's actually wrong. Given that we're not going to have more kids, and given productivity is the only perceived answer if we can't numerically solve the problem through immigration, are we kind of stuck? We either get more productive or we're in trouble.
1: Yeah, well, I guess maybe we've got to redefine what trouble is, though, right? Because it's simply not going to be possible to grow at the rate we were with the population growth slowing down. So to some degree, we're going to have to accept a lower rate of growth and a bit more of a, compared to what we've had recently. The other thing I'd like to highlight is that we need to probably put a bit more emphasis on our young people. So up to the June quarter, we had 13% of 15 to 24-year-olds not working, not training, not doing anything.
0: Yeah.
1: And we've kind of accepted that rate in the past, but when we've got an ageing population and an increasingly tight workforce, we can't really afford to have 13% of their age group doing nothing.
0: Yeah.
1: So I think we should throw a bit more resource at, if they need handholding, at spending money on handholding them to get them into
0: gear. Well, that in and of itself is productivity, isn't it? If you're taking a resource that's not being utilised to its max and then maxing it, that is productivity, isn't it?
1: Yeah.
0: Good discussion, Nick. I enjoyed you. We'll get him back on. Nick Brunson, who's the principal economist and lead demographer at Infometrics. Is that where Brad was? Brad works at Infometrics.
2: He's probably still recovering from Friday night. That's
0: man,
2: wrong.
0: I'll tell you what, he's a firecracker at a party. That
2: isn't
0: guy.
2: He though?
0: Oh yeah, he's a, well. He was at the start. I happened
2: talk
0: to be
2: talk about working the room.
0: Yeah, I happened to be standing at the door when he came in, so he's full of hype energy. Maybe he wears down fairly quickly and gets a bit bored after 5 minutes. But certainly when he walked in the door, no holding that guy back. Mike, speaking of people not repaying their debts, a recent OIA to the IRD has revealed the true extent of money owed to New Zealand taxpayer, $11.6 billion in student loans, $913 million in child support, $9.3 billion, total tax and entitlement debt of $800 million, COVID loans outstanding, $21.8 billion is what we're talking about. They're fun numbers. My only point being on the thing like student loans and child support particularly is there's interest on interest on interest on interest, because a lot of those will be delinquent loans that they add money on. And although it's on the books to be repaid, it never will be. So you can sit there and look at it and go, oh, well, that's what it's worth. But actually, it's not. 16.2.
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6: 13 away from 8. Very uplifting piece yesterday I read in Newsroom, on the website Newsroom. It's about Naseby. If you've never been to Naseby, I wouldn't go out of my way. But if you're in the area, I'd pop in. I've curled in Naseby. It is the home of curling, natural curling, of course. I've curled elsewhere, but curling in natural circumstances is amazing. Anyway, they, and it took 9 years, I didn't realise it was so long, but they got the country's first dark sky community award, official award or recognition. And so that you sort of have to campaign for years and years and years. Anyway, in the article, realestate.co, 14 property sales in the past 12 months. I mean, it's not a big place, obviously. In the past 12 months, while the median house prices increased 17.5%. This is, of course, against a property market in New Zealand that's gone backwards. So they're up 17.5%. You're paying $505,000 on average. They've got their accreditation. The place is chock-a-block at the moment. We've never seen the main road so busy. So they're loving life. They've got their dark sky, they've got the increasing property values, you got your snow in winter, and Naseby seems to be a booming place. So I was very much uplifted by that. Now, Mercury, just quickly, Andrew raised this earlier on in the program as a result. Victor came in yesterday. Victor's for the people in Auckland. They're the distribution company, gas and electricity. Anyway, they're doing very nicely, thankfully. They all seem to make roughly $1 billion in revenue. And they all seem to be making at the moment several hundred million dollars in profit. So my question to you, and the other one was Mercury, of course, net profit $321 million, which was up from $1 million last year. What was the problem last year? Didn't rain. And they rely on hydro a lot. So my question is, it's this age-old problem, and we're very angsty about it at the moment. How much is too much in terms of profit? Should we look at a windfall? I mean, obviously, I don't think we should look at a windfall, but some people say we should look at a windfall. Companies that make a lot of money, should they have a windfall-type tax? So $321 million. Now, a chunk of that, of course, goes back into this so-called renewable program. They've got a geothermal station. They've got a couple of wind farms. They've got a wind farm near Gore, a wind farm near Dargaville. It's about $1 billion worth of investment. So they're putting money, not all of it, because, of course, they've got to pay the dividends out to the shareholders, but they're putting a chunk of it back into renewables. My question is, at what point do the renewables stop? So, in other words, by the time you've got your Mercuries and all the other Gen Taylors, and they're all out there building their windmills and they're doing their solar farms, at what point does that stop? The price of power come down, the level of profitability start to fall a bit, and we all get to, I don't know, utopia. Because it appears to me at the moment we're not at utopia, because they're making a lot of money, they're still building a lot of stuff, and we're still paying a shitload of dough for it all. Because I don't know about you, but your power bill hasn't come down or anywhere close to it. 10 away from 8.
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7: If you don't pay your court fines, you could be walking home. Millions more to be spent on reinstalling walls in classrooms. A plea not to send sick kids to school. Older people are expected to become a backstop for the workforce. And in sport, Barcelona signed Spanish World Cup winning captain Rodri from Manchester City. Hockey Association fires woman who blew the whistle on alleged teen sex abuse. You can see the full story at nzhero.co.nz.
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8: 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A southern motorway moderate city bound through Manurewa, again through Manukau, slow from Highbrook. Southbound moderate from St Mark's through to Green Lane. Earlier breakdown at the Highbrook drive off ramp has been cleared. The northern slow through Silverdale, heavy but moving from Constellation. Northwestern heavy but moving from Royal. 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
2: Righto, 7 away from 8. Christchurch story keeps on rolling. The airport's heading for its biggest international summer ever. We're going to have 1.27 million international seats available between November and March, which is up 21%. Air New Zealand's adding that Singapore, Tokyo, Perth thing. They got 92,000 extra seats. China Southern back with alacrity, up 57%. Gordon Bevan's the GM, Aeronautical Development at Christchurch International, is with us. Gordon, morning to you.
6: Good morning, Mike. How are things?
2: Very well, thank you. Is it simply a case of build it, provide it, and they will come?
6: It's certainly an indication of confidence in the South Island. We had similar growth rates last year, and they're building upon that. And what it says is basically the airlines can come into Christchurch and use those airfares to pay the mortgage on the aircraft, especially in some pretty troubling times at the moment. People are looking for a bit of calm, peace and beauty, and they're getting it in the South Island.
2: How near max are you, or capacity?
6: Oh, we've got room aplenty. So we're going to be about 7 million passengers this year. We've got room for another 2 to 3 million passengers within the terminal complex.
2: Well, what are you, a gateway or a destination, Christchurch?
6: We're a bit of both, really. We're building up the destination, and it depends which market you talk about. So domestics, we're seeing a lot of people coming down to the new Christchurch, and long-haul international, they just want to see as much of New Zealand as possible. Yeah. So with the biggest campervan fleet in New Zealand, off they go.
2: Do you eat Auckland's lunch?
6: Look, we get airlines that are in Auckland and basically use Christchurch as a second gateway into New Zealand. A lot of visitors want to do a North and South Island itinerary. So everybody in Christchurch is already in Auckland. So it makes the airlines much stronger having these two gateways.
2: Do you feel it in Christchurch? You know, I mean, you're a major part of the Christchurch or Canterbury economy now, not to mention the South Island economy. Is it this hype, these headlines, all this noise? It's obviously real, but do you feel it?
6: Oh, I certainly do. And when we've got match days, it's unbelievable. Last Easter, for example, we had 31 flights a day between Christchurch and Auckland just to carry the demand for the various events that are going on. The place is buzzing. The load factors, which is a measure of how many seats are occupied, is really high.
2: Interesting stuff. Good on you, Gordon. Nice to talk to you, Gordon Bevan, at the Christchurch Airport. The fly-in, fly-out thing I find fascinating because Singapore I get, Tokyo I get, Perth is interesting because of the fly-in, fly-out. But I refer you back to the thing I watched the other day, Kim Illman, who normally covers F1, but he's got into this sort of, I don't know, travel vlogging, I guess you call it. But he went to Kalgoorlie. He lives not far from, well, he lives miles from Kalgoorlie, but he lives in Western Australia. He drove to Kalgoorlie. And that

0: whole thing, that fly in, fly out thing, is it's worth understanding and seeing just how big it is. The money involved in that. In fact, BHP yesterday, speaking of WA, copper's where it's at. Copper is the engine room of the world at the moment. So say whatever you. It's another one of those things you need to build pretty much everything. And copper's in shortage, and the Chinese have controlled it, but the West Australians are into it like a robber's dog. And if you look at BHP's result yesterday, and copper has literally never been more expensive than it is right now, so they're making hay. Crack spread, done the research, you're right, Texter, well done. Crack spread, all-time high. So there's a shortage, basically, so reserves are down. And so the crack spread is back up. So that's your problem. Glad we could sort that out for you. Mark and Ginny, but moments away, it is Politics Wednesday. Did you see the debate yesterday in that? What the hell was that about? Anyway, more on that in just a couple of moments for you.
1: 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Because the journey should be every bit as enjoyable as the destination. Continental Cars, driving excellence.
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6: Good morning, it's 8 o'clock. I'm Neva Reti Manu. A clear message from the Justice Minister. If you don't pay your court fines, you could be walking home. Every bailiff in the country is out today scanning parked cars' number plates as part of a wider program clamping down on people overdue on fines and reparations. Between July last year and last Friday, more than 400 vehicles have been seized and nearly 700 cars have been clamped, bringing in more than $4.2 million. Justice Minister Paul Goldsmith told Mike Hosking, we've been too soft on this in the past.
7: We'll let people get away with just not paying them or paying $1 a week and things like that. And so my message to the officials has been, you know, harden up.
6: The government spending another $31 million to install walls in more than 600 classrooms across almost 90 schools. Students at one secondary school can face up to 50 disruptions in less than half an hour in the open plan rooms. Principal of Avonside Girls High School in Christchurch, Catherine Law, told Mike Hosking that none of her teachers supports the barn-style classrooms, despite them being a strong global ideology a decade ago.
8: And the idea came from students need to be independent, they need to be doing inquiries, collaborating, sort of moving around, sitting where they feel most comfortable.
6: Meanwhile, parents are being urged to check official advice before sending sick children to school. Almost 10% of class time was lost to sickness nationwide last week, the highest rate in 3 years. The Health Minister is being demanded to apologise after revelations he signed off on a savings strategy to control recruitment across the sector. Documents obtained by the PSA reveal Health New Zealand bosses briefed Simeon Brown on its plan for last year's budget, aimed at strongly controlling hiring. National Secretary Fleur Fitzsimon says Brown needs to give a clear message that vacancies will be filled as soon as they arise. New Zealand's older residents will likely become a backstop if our population growth continues to fall and workers aren't replaced. Our estimated natural population increase, births minus deaths, is the lowest since the 1940s during World War II. EMA Head of Advocacy and Strategy, Alan McDonald, says policies incentivising people to have children don't work. So the workforce will end up relying on immigrants and older people.
9: We're the second or third fastest ageing population in the world as well. One of the things we're going to have to look at is retraining our older people to fill the gaps in the workforce further back down the chain.
6: Auckland Mayor Wayne Brown has launched a campaign encouraging Aucklanders to identify small roading issues that could be fixed quickly. Auckland Council will gain powers over the city's roads from Auckland Transport on October 1st. Brown says Aucklanders regularly raise the same kinds of transport issues that create frustration every day. And now the problems can be reported on a dedicated section of the council's website. It could include things like removing or changing on-street parking, improving road layouts and fixing confusing road signs and markings. Energy company Vector made $240 million in net profit in the 2026 financial year, 55% higher than the previous year. It connected 13,000 more businesses and homes and invested $512 million. And that's Newstalk ZB News with Spark for Business.
10: To Newstalk ZB Sport, to All Blacks defence coach Tana Umanga is painting a positive picture around Damien McKenzie's hopes of playing the Springboks on Sunday morning in Johannesburg. The first choice fullback's been in doubt with a twisted ankle suffered a week ago against the Sharks. Umanga says McKenzie was sharp at training overnight.
11: Our medical staff have done a really good job, as well as our S&C, to make sure that, you know, they're taking every precaution they can, but making sure that he puts his best foot forward to be available.
10: International rugby coverage with Forklift Solutions, lifting you and your business to a higher level. British heavyweight boxing rivals Tyson Fury and Anthony Joshua look set to meet at New York's Madison Square Garden on November 20. Negotiations have entered what's been reported as a critical week. Fury's teased that an announcement is imminent while getting some steps in on his cross trainer.
12: I got some big news going to be dropped very, very soon. All is good in the hood. Big fight on the horizon. It's the one you've all been waiting for.
10: Barcelona have signed Spanish World Cup winning captain and midfielder Rodri from Manchester City in a deal worth in the realm of $150 million. Venus Williams has been gifted a wild card into the US Tennis Open singles. The 46-year-old first played in New York at the 1997 tournament before winning twice in 2000 and 2001. Silver Ferns mid-quarter Matty Gordon's moving from Super Netball's Queensland Firebirds next season to play at an as-yet mystery franchise. Speculation suggests the West Coast Fever are at short odds. Alex Albon will stay at Williams next Formula One season after signing a one-year contract extension. To Hockey's World Cup, the New Zealand men have beaten Japan 2-0 and the women have lost 3-2 to Ireland in the latest round of matches. And Pakistan captain Babar Azam will miss the first cricket test against England starting tonight at Headingley with a right-hand finger injury. Salman Aga will lead in his absence. I'm Andrew Alderson and that's Newstalk ZB Sport with Generate. Putting performance first, generate kiwisaver.co.nz. It's 8:05. Mike Hosking is next.
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13: Century Batteries, New Zealand's trusted battery choice this winter. A crash on the southeastern highway near Hugo Johnson Drive, blocking the middle lane. We've also got a crash Upper Harbour Motorway, blocking the left lane prior to Albany heading eastbound. Do update us, 0800 jammed. The southern moderate to heavy in patches from Takanini, slow from Highbrook. Northwestern heavy but moving from Hobsonville. The same on the southwestern northbound from Lambie Drive. Start strong on cold mornings with Century Batteries, New

0: Zealand's trusted battery, time for the traffic.
1: News Talk Zippy with a watch 24/7. Monaco, Waitemata, southerly 20 knots, gusting 30. Strong wind advisory for Hauraki Gulf and a gale warning, Bream Head to Cape Colville. High tide at Auckland midday, Unihunga, 3 o'clock this afternoon. Auckland today, fine weather with southerlies. Tomorrow, fine. Southeasterlies turning southwesterly, a high of 15. And looking ahead to Friday, fine again. 13 is the high today, currently sitting on 8. 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
3: I know I'm not a monster.
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0: it could be Kucha.
1: Is it all of them?
0: Well, yeah, but only in bits. There's a couple of, you know. But all of them are the daughters of Linda and Cecil Womack, as in Womack and Womack. And because they're the daughters of Cecil and Linda, that makes them the granddaughters of the great Sam Cooke. Niece is also a Bobby Womack. For a while, they performed extensively with their parents, but they later toured as their uncle's backing singers. But anyway, it appears they've gone out on their own now. It is called the Womack Sisters, and they've decided to call their album the Womack Sisters, just in case there was any doubt there. So we've ended up with 11 tracks, and we have 37 minutes and 26. Very Sam Cooke, isn't it? If you know Sam Cooke, it's very Sam Cooke. Time for Politics Wednesday. Ginny Anderson's with us, along with Mark Mitchell. Morning, you two.
2: Yeah, your morning. Sorry, I was a bit late there because we were just talking to Sam about the quality of his burgundy suit on Friday night.
3: Good morning,
2: he won the fashion stakes.
0: Ever.
3: You got... No, but he told me that he got it in, was it? Was it got made in Vietnam, he said. Yeah, that's right. And he was worried that if he stood near an open flame, it might be not a good idea.
0: Exactly. He was telling Nikhil Ravishankar, the head of Air New Zealand, how it's not cheap. He was explaining all night basically how it wasn't cheap, how it's a really cool tailor. And Nicol looked at him blank as he goes, mate, I've had tailors in Hong Kong and I know that you're making this whole thing up. And the whole story was busted wide open. So
2: yeah, the funny thing about it was Glenn was in a burgundy suit too, putting a hard challenge against Sam. But yeah. I said, did you guys coordinate? They reckon they didn't. So anyway, burgundy
0: was the colour
2: of the
0: night. Sam gets, if you buy two, you get one for free. And so Sam bought back the third for Glenn.
2: Yeah, now, well done.
3: It looks like, what was that show? Is it Anchorman?
0: Yes, Ron Burgundy.
3: Ron Burgundy.
0: Take me through, okay, from your point of view, Ginny, because you would have enjoyed it. Take me from your point of view. That debate yesterday, because each time at the beginning of Parliament, you go, I've received a letter from da-da-da-da-da and we need a debate about X, Y and Z and we're not going to have one. Then yesterday, you get the debate on the pink business and you guys get to go to town. What was the point of that?
3: Well, first of all, I wasn't there. I was attending a meeting in Lower Hutt. But I heard all the preparation for it. So I wasn't actually in the house at the time. But the purpose is to highlight the fact that there's a whole lot of questions that haven't been asked in that space. You've had a minister dismissed without any really clear reasons or understanding as to what's happened there. So, and I guess also from a political point of view, it highlights that the government is in disarray and they're trying to move on from that pretty quickly.
0: But why did they make the decision, Mark? And what was the, what got achieved out of that, having a debate?
2: Well, nothing. No, everyone could clearly see what had happened. And, you know, the fact of the matter is that, you know, it was an awful situation to go through last week. There's no for no one more than Chris and his family, who I know really well.
0: What, Luxon
2: and
0: Pink?
2: Just what? Well, no, Chris. I'm talking about Chris Pink. I mean, it was, of course, it was tough on the PM as well. But you know, the reality of it is, just give him some peace and quiet. And you know, he has been. Yeah, you know, I consider him a close friend. He's got outstanding public service, both in Defence Forces and in Parliament. Yes, he, you know, has. For whatever reason, he showed poor judgment on this thing, but give him some, give him a bit of space. Don't drag him through the bushes backwards because Labor feel like they've got some righteous, pork barrel to stand on and start going over, they're like vultures picking over the bones.
3: I came into Parliament with Chris Pinker in 2017, and I sat on Justice Committee with him for five.

0: 5 years of, you know, for a good amount of time. And he's a really, you know, he was a strong, good performing MP. And so I think we were all really surprised to see him go. We didn't think.
1: Yeah, so why pick over the bones?
2: Well, because Brownlee gave them a debate.
0: Because there's more to it. We know that there are other characters involved, no doubt, probably Chris Bishop and Erica Stanford, and that's not fair that he's had to take the hit for those other MPs.
1: Well, unless you're calling into question the integrity of the people that have come out clearly, including Chris Pink, and said, I acted on my own, then what more are you trying to achieve? What are you trying to get to? Because Mike, if you're asking me, it was a massive distraction away from tax. And Hipkins getting caught with his pants down, telling everyone
2: there's
1: going to be no...
2: Yeah, it's just the reason I asked is it seemed a very unusual decision to grant a debate. Yeah. Jenny, can you do us a favour just to clean this up once and for all and to bring us up to speed? Vis-a-vis the taxes, particularly of the Green and the Maori Party and possibly the Opportunities Party, have you ruled any of those in or out as you sit here talking to us this morning?
0: We have one tax policy that is a simple capital gains tax.
2: Them. So what's stopping you going to the election and going, right, capital gains, that's it, beginning, middle and end. Then in the coalition talks, if you happen to win, you slip a Greens one in and an Opportunities one and a Maori Party as well and go, look, that's MMP, what could we do?
0: No, because we are the biggest party and we get to have that say, and we've been very clear that we will only implement one simple tax, which is a capital gains tax. And I think this is the only election strategy that Simeon Brown as campaign chair has, which is getting kind of tiresome, that he just makes up another tax and tries to say that Labor did it. And that's his entire strategy, which is kind of burning out pretty quickly when it's very clear that we have one tax policy.
2: Right, so just for the record, hand on heart, if you get to cut a deal potentially under MMP, all the Greens taxes will not see the light of day. All of Opportunities taxes will not see the light of day. All of the Maori Party taxes will not see the light of day.
0: Absolutely, and Labor is different from National. Yeah. We will not let the minority parties dictate what we're doing.
1: Yeah, you love tax.
0: Very clear about that.
1: You love taxing people. That's the biggest difference. The reality of it is you don't understand MMP. What you're saying is the other parties can't campaign on their policies. They can't get a seat around the table. They can't do a coalition negotiation because Labor's, you're the bigger party and you'll just decide what everyone's going to do.
2: Brief break. More in a moment. Mark Mitchell, Jenny Anderson, 14 past.
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1: News Talk ZB 16 past 8, Politics Wednesday, Jenny Anderson, Mark Mitchell. Jenny, quickly, I should have asked you this last week and I forgot. The $5 billion, so your taxpayer thing for the businesses, $1.5 billion. You're killing the investment boost, $6.5 billion. Where's the $5
2: billion? So from what I understand, I haven't looked in front of me, but from what I understand, there's the able to write off the deductibility. That's a big one. But the one I hear back that's the biggest is the GST, changing the threshold from, I think it was around 60,000, but it's now up to 80,000. Yeah. So for small businesses to have no GST up to $80,000 of income. Yeah,
1: no, but I get that, but that's not my question. The question is the current policy, $6.5 billion worth of expenditure. Yours is $1.5. Where's the $5 going? What are you doing with it?
2: Well, it will come out in the full fiscal plan when we bring that out. So that's what Barbara Edmonds is doing right now.
1: When's that?
2: And that will be made all available.
3: You've wiped $5 billion by scrapping the investment boost, which our productive part of the sector, you know, the people that actually go out, work hard and actually generate income. Government doesn't do that, Ginny. You've just taken $5 billion away, an additional...
2: You're in a very mansplaining mood this morning, aren't you, Mark?
1: Well, it's not mansplaining. It's a genuine question. No one's been able to tell us where the $5 billion goes.
2: Yeah.
1: What are you going to do with it?
2: We make all of that transparent when the fiscal plan comes out, and that's not far away. Not many sleeps to go, boys. It'll be there soon.
1: But what is it you're waiting for? Are you waiting for the campaign itself or the books to open or what is it we're standing by for?
2: When we finalise all of the policies that are in our manifesto and we're able to cost all of those out and then put out the fiscal plan that...
3: Jenny, the thing is, people don't trust you on tax. Labor does do. You've got a big trust problem. Because
1: Mark, to be fair, she has just ruled out every single tax that the Green Party, the Maori Party and the Opportunities Party is going to present in the election campaign, which negates, does it not, your argument?
3: Well, I just think I think the country will not buy that for a minute, because what you're saying is that none of those parties now can campaign on their policies.
1: Well, they can campaign, they just know it's going nowhere.
3: Yes, but... And by the way, if you want to form a government under MMP, then you have to have compromises.
2: Well, you know the National has compromised more than any other party. Can I just say something, please?
1: Hold on, Mike,
2: you have
1: here we go.
2: Winston Peters, the National lecturing Labour on what it will do with minority parties when it has let Winston Peters walk all over Christopher Luxon on a daily basis.
3: True.
2: And New Zealanders are sick of smaller parties dictating to what major parties will do, and we have been very clear that we will not repeat the mistakes that National made.
3: So that is not true. Let me give you an example. Yes, for the first time on MMP, we have had three parties. It has been a good, solid government. I've worked inside of that with New Zealand First and ACT. There's always some tensions around different things. That makes a stronger government. But you're very naive, Jenny, if you think that you try to form a government after the election and you just go to your MMP partners and you say, we are not going to adopt any of your policies. That is not how MMP works. That is why we have MMP. That is the system that we currently have.
1: A quick question.
3: You've got to work within it. And by the way, Mike, just really quickly on tax. The reason why you're getting hammered on tax is no one trusts you on it. In 2020, you said there'd be no ute tax. Then you announced one just months after the election. Your leader just said there'll be no streaming tax without realising that you already had a bill in the ballot to introduce a streaming tax. People don't trust you on it. The reason why
2: National's getting hammered right now is that you promised to fix the economy and the cost of living. And
3: the economy is in much better shape than when we took it over from you.
2: Their wages are lower and they're having a worse time under National, and that's why your policy...
3: We know we've got more work to do, Ginny, but I'm telling you now, interest rates are down.
1: I need to ask the question, will Chris Hipkins be listening to this, Ginny, or do I need to send him a copy of the tape?
2: You can text him. Would you like to text him?
1: I don't really want to text him. It's just as a staunch...
3: Mate, that's terrified of you. Of course he's
1: what's
3: not
1: he, what's he doing
3: to
1: in the morning that he's not listening to me, for God's sake? I mean, with the Prime
2: I'm
1: Minister...
2: I'm sure...

0: He's working up more Texas. He's working up more Texas. He's figured out. He doesn't need any coalition partners. He just works out more Texas.
1: Well, I think you got a bit of cleaning up in your own party to do before you get
2: there. Nice to talk to you both. That was enjoyable, actually. Mark Mitchell and Ginny Anderson. And they were the reference at the very start of the show. They were both at the 100th on Friday night. And everyone gets on well, which is nice to see. So even in the heat of a campaign, we can all be adult and kind to each other. It's coming up 8:22.
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4: Housing affordability has returned to normal levels. Praise for New Zealand's commitment to easing the endometriosis diagnosis burden. Our bank payment systems being labelled as stuck in the 90s. What caused a US Antarctic flight to turn back? And in sport, New Zealand rugby league boss believes Kiwi NRL impact has been properly rewarded with a State of Origin match. Air New Zealand says new rebooking system will slash wait times. You can read more, nzherald.co.nz.
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5: 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Do update us, 0800 jammed. Earlier crash, Upper Harbour Motorway prior to Albany, heading eastbound, has been cleared at a slow from Trigg Road. The northern slow through Silverdale, again from Greville. Southern Motorway, slow from Highbrook. Download the free iHeart app to get the best podcasts from here and around the world. Ivanka Zonich for time saver traffic.
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2: 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Now, I'm open to correction, but we're just talking about this off here. I don't think I've heard anybody from the Labour Party completely rule out every single tax from the Greens, from the Maori Party, from the Opportunities Party. And I think Mark makes a reasonably salient point that if that is their official position as of this morning, as announced by Jenny Anderson, that because I note that Chloe was particularly upset yesterday about there not being a streaming tax because she thought

0: was a streaming tax, along with Chris Hipkins, who thought there was a streaming tax until there wasn't a streaming tax. And Willie went, what about my streaming tax? And then they said, Willie, don't worry about it. And they said, did you have a streaming tax? And Willie said, yes, I did. And Hipkins says, well, I didn't, I wasn't listening to that, and I hadn't got reports on it, so I don't know what's going on. So they ruled that out. So if Chloe was upset about getting rid of a streaming tax, how's Chloe going to feel this morning that her 45 cents in the dollar top tax rate, her inheritance tax, her wealth tax, her transfer tax, her GST tax, her leaving the house to go and hop in your car tax, all the other taxes, along with the opportunities tax and the Maori Party taxes, all of them are gone?
1: You make it sound like it's a waste of time voting for any of these minor parties.
0: That's what Mark was saying. How do you campaign? It's not a bad point. I honestly don't think I've heard the Labor Party rule out every single tax from every single other potential coalition partner. And I just don't know how that's going to be reacted to by those minor players. That might be worth watching today, mightn't it? Now, news in a couple of moments. Steve Price out of Australia. This Swans thing, you're following that in the AFL? What a mess. More after the news, which is next.
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12: Good morning, it's 8:30. I'm Neva Reddy Manu. Housing affordability is reset to normal levels after a challenging start to the decade. Cotality's new report says every major measure improved in the June quarter. It now takes less time to save for a deposit. The value-to-income ratio's fallen to 6.7 and mortgage repayments have dropped to 40% of household incomes. Chief Property Economist Calvin Davidson says that house prices have likely hit a floor and it could be a few years before they go up again.
13: For the next little while, it's still a pretty favourable market. The buyers' affordability staying in check and that should allow market access for more people.
12: Praise from an endometriosis advocacy group at New Zealand's commitment to finally easing the diagnosis burden. The government's launching new criteria mid-next year, supporting GPs to make the diagnosis and treat it immediately. At the moment, women are waiting a decade to be diagnosed. World Endometriosis Society Senior Ambassador Deborah Bush told Mike Hosking. Advocates have been working in this space for years.
14: This official guideline will be able to bridge that gap. It's an opportunity.

0: Say that you and I go out to a restaurant and we decide to split the bill. You pay for it all on your card. I'll send you across the money now and it should appear in your account instantly.
1: Tens of thousands of older people are experiencing poverty with barriers to health, housing and the basics. The New Zealand Council of Christian Social Services has released the first ever Older Persons Poverty Monitor to track change over time. Chief Executive Alicia Sutton says that almost a fifth of those over 65 are putting off doctor or dentist visits due to cost, while 15% live in housing they don't own.
2: There's 25,000 older people who are experiencing material hardship, which means they're living without everyday basics like a good meal or a warm home or enough clothing.
1: Air New Zealand still making strides in its reliability, with more than 83% flights last month arriving within 15 minutes of schedule. That's down on the month before, but up on last year. A re-entering satellite or space junk is thought to be what forced a US Air Force plane bound for Antarctica to return to Christchurch. The C-17 Global Master left Christchurch Airport for McMurdo Station yesterday morning before turning around less than 2.5 hours later. The Civil Aviation Authority says it was notified by Russian authorities of potentially hazardous space activity. Former Defence Minister Wayne Mapp says things re-entering the atmosphere are generally targeted for the Pacific Ocean's Point Nemo, the farthest point away from any landmass.
3: Frankly, sometimes they overshoot, and that was the risk here, I guess, because the route from Christchurch to the Antarctica is pretty much on the edge of that.
1: And that's Newstalk ZB News with Spark for Business, building growth through tech innovation.
4: To Newstalk ZB Sport, to Damien McKenzie's firming to take his place in the 15 jersey for the All Blacks to meet the Springboks in the opening test on Sunday morning at Ellis Park. Rugby editor Elliot Smith reports from Johannesburg.
5: The All Blacks fullback had plenty of strapping to protect his twisted ankle, but appeared to be moving relatively freely during the short window that media were allowed to observe training. The question for Rennie and co is whether they want to risk him on the weekend or ensure he is 100% right for Cape Town and beyond. Cam Roygaard and Will Jordan, meanwhile, were looking ready to go ahead of the official team announcement late Thursday night, New Zealand time. In Johannesburg with the All Blacks, Elliot Smith.
4: Pakistan captain Babar Azam will miss the first cricket test against England starting tonight at Headingley. The bat has been unable to shake off an injury to his right hand after being struck during a warm-up game. Red Bull coach Sarfraz Ahmed explains the outlook.
6: A little bit swelling on his finger, so hopefully he will be available for the second test match.
4: Salman Aga will lead in Babar's absence. Newstalk ZB's international cricket coverage with Razin premium quality paints and stains. British heavyweight boxing rivals Tyson Fury and Anthony Joshua look set to meet at New York's Madison Square Garden on November 20. Venus Williams has been gifted a wild card into the US Tennis Open singles. The 46-year-old first played in New York at the 1997 tournament. Los Angeles Lakers Governor Jeannie Buse is trying to block her sibling's sale of her family's remaining stake in the NBA basketball franchise. Alex Albon will stay at Williams next Formula One season after signing a one-year contract extension. And to Hockey's World Cup, the New Zealand men have beaten Japan 2-0 and the women have lost 3-2 to Ireland in the latest round of matches. I'm Andrew Alderson and that's Newstalk ZB Sport with Generate. Putting performance first, generatekiwisaver.co.nz. It's 25 minutes to 9. Mike Hosking's next.
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8: 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Now, Upper Harbour Motorway, significant delays eastbound from Trigg Road. That was after an earlier crash prior to Albany. Now cleared. The northern slow from Greville. The southern motorway slow from East Tamaki. Southwestern heavy but moving northbound from Lambie Drive. Chances are you've never been anywhere quite like it. Discover Morocco with intrepid travel. Ivanka Zonich for time saver traffic.

0: 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Ivanka Zonic for TimeSaver Traffic.
1: News Talk ZB Weather Watch 24/7, Monaco and Waitemata. Southerly 20 knots, gusting 30, easing to 10 late morning, becoming variable 5 knots in the evening. Strong wind advisory for Hauraki Gulf, southerly 30, gusting 40, easing to 20 late morning, then to 10 knots in the afternoon. And we have a gale warning for Bream Head to Cape Colville. High tide at Auckland midday, Onehunga, 3 o'clock this afternoon. Auckland today, fine weather with southerlies. Tomorrow, expect fine weather again. Southeasterlies turning southwesterly in the morning, a high of 15. And ahead to Friday, fine southwesterlies dying out for a time in the morning. 13 is the high today, currently 10. Here at News Talk ZB.
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3: Let me just give you reporting season, of course. Fletcher Building, a major player. Profit EBIT up is up 26%. Net earnings of $228 million. Net debt of $637, which is down significantly from virtually $1 billion. The strategic reset, you'll know the story of Fletcher Building, it's been a cluster. So the reset is starting to deliver tangible results. Portfolio has been simplified. Core manufacturing divisions are performing well. No dividend, again. Market volumes recovered gradually through the second half of 26. Now, this is the key part. The world, usual excuse, geopolitics, blah, blah, blah, expected to weigh on performance in the first half of 27. A meaningful recovery is underlying volumes is not expected until calendar year 2027. What else can I tell you numbers-wise? Earnings per share, 21.2 against a 41.4 cent loss. So it's the turnaround's on. Net cash, $715 million up from $501. So they're getting there, I think is the summation. 22-9.
2: International correspondence with NZI Insurance. Peace of mind for New Zealand business.
3: Right. Steve Price is with us in Australia. Morning, mate.
4: G'day.
3: I gave rental numbers here earlier on, so the latest rental numbers year on year. Basically, we're flat. There's a couple of growth areas. There's a couple of areas that are falling apart, but overall rents in this country are flat, which is good for renters, of course, and your story is the complete opposite.
4: It is, and the government's got a perfect storm. We have to trace this back to that budget where they smashed investors, cut capital gains tax, negative gearing, all of the above that you and I have talked about before. So what's that done? Well, you've now got Treasurer Jim Chalmers and the Housing Minister, a woman called Claire O'Neill, standing up in Parliament day after day, answering questions about something that they have created, and that's a mess. So what we've got here is you've got probably high interest rates. They'll go up again sometime between now and the end of next year. You've got inflation that's going to stay high. And now you've got property values, that's housing sales, plunging. Auction activities dropped off a cliff and rents are now surging. So what does the National Australia Bank boss do? Sends out a note to the NAB shareholders, the clients, and says, look, we tipped that rents could in the next 12 months go up 30%. Well, you could have heard Jim Chalmers faint in his office because he is just in a world of pain. And now people are seriously, and I mean seriously, looking at some of these financial decisions. I mean, you got a budget back in March,
3: yeah,
4: and he's still out there trying to sell
3: amazing,
4: it. You and I have spoken before,
3: yeah,
4: about how a budget's usually a one-week thing and everyone moves on. Not anymore. I mean, I think there'd have to be internal discussions within Labor. And they've got such a massive majority. If they were coming up to an election or if they were had a slimmer majority, I think Jim Chalmers would be in all sorts of trouble. How the housing minister's still got her job clear.
3: It's amazing, eh? And you could have seen this. It's not like you couldn't have seen this coming. This isn't a shock and surprise, is it? Unless you don't understand how the economy works.
4: No, exactly right. And so we now have a situation where the government's got to dig itself out of this hole. I'm not sure how they're going to do that. But that's what they've got to try and do because it's going to come up day after day after day.
3: I'll tell you something interesting. I mentioned it earlier on the program as well because I followed this. So Ardern, she was over there, and I remember this. This was 4 years ago. And she did this deal with Albanese. And for whatever reason, he decided that giving us New Zealanders access to welfare and citizenship, you know, we already rock up to your place, no questions asked. And I thought, how is it possible he's doing this? Anyway, the advice was, of course, don't do it. Now he's stuck.
4: Yeah, he is. And TV's last night showed footage of that media conference where Albanese made that announcement. And one of the reporters asked, are you aware that this is going to mean that a lot of Kiwis are going to come

0: to Australia. And Albo sort of shrugged it off. So what happened, and the figures are quite extraordinary now. So he announced this easier access to welfare and to citizenship. We've had the biggest blowout in since the pandemic. The net intake after that change soared from 8,000 Kiwis a year before it to 38,000 a year. That was after July 2023. And now New Zealanders on special visas in this country amount to 12.5% of the net migration for the year 24-25.
1: Yeah.
0: I mean, a citizenship you get after 4 years, you can get Medicare, you get the family tax benefit, you don't have to be a permanent resident. What do they think is going to happen when you've got a honeypot like that?
1: 100%. And the thing that we sort of revel in to a degree is with when you've, of course, we half the people we sent you were the doofuses we didn't want anyway.
0: Well, the other problem for you is that some of the people you sent to us are the people we need, tradies, people who can work in the police force, nurses, doctors. I mean, those sorts of people. I mean, we're desperate to get them ourselves. We're importing so many people from places like India because we're short on those sorts of workers. And so we just become a honeypot for people. I mean, the migration question here is really one that's going to be central to the two state elections and then the federal election.
1: So that's my next question. My next question, because I follow what Hanson said about New Zealand, because there's a guy here called Winston Peters, and they seem to be in lockstep on this, and there is an argument, and I think they're actually right. So you come to New Zealand, you get your New Zealand residency, and then the next thing you know, you're on a plane off to Australia. So it's a backdoor into Australia via New Zealand. So I think so. By the time Hanson comes along and she becomes influential in any election campaign, do you think New Zealand and our extraordinary gold-plated access to your country could be in some bother?
0: 100%. I mean, she's already said it. I mean, she wants to cut net migration down to 130,000. So that means people in, people out. And so if Hanson got to the point where, and this is, I don't think she'll win in her own right. She'll have the balance of power, perhaps. So she may have enough senators to block legislation, which means whoever becomes in government has to then be able to do deals with her, and migration will be one of the biggest deals they do.
1: Yeah, exactly. Two quick things, if you wouldn't mind. On a scale of 1 to 10, how big a scandal is the Swans, 10 being one of the biggest things you've ever seen in sport?
0: Probably 8, right. 8 or 9. This happened in Melbourne on the weekend. 5 players, 4 named, went out until 3 in the morning, enticed some females back. We don't have no detail of what then occurred in the hotel rooms. These blokes have now been stood down. But, I mean, the interesting thing is Sydney finished top 2 in the competition. They play a dead rubber this week, and then they have a week off before the final start. So, you know, hell will rain down if their suspension by the Swans board who were sitting last night is 2 matches, because that would be no punishment at all.
1: Exactly. Other quick thing, the gambling reform I'm following. So Taylor seems to have done a deal with Albanese. Is this gambling reform like the social media thing? It's one of those gerrymandered things that may or may not work, probably won't? Or is it going to work?
0: No, what you say, probably won't work. And there are independents in the parliament that are pushing very hard for this to be much stronger. They've watered it down. The lobby groups from the gambling industry, and particularly from parts of the media that rely so heavily on gambling incomes, means that it's not going to be as tough as it should be.
1: Always a pleasure, mate. See you next week. Steve Price out of Australia. 16-2.
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5: Now, regular listeners will know my liking of a guy called Mike Burgess, who is the ACO head in Australia, Secret Service, if you like, as opposed to our NZSIS. Anyway, I'm reading it because he struck me as a person who sort of tells it like it is. He's trying to get the world's geopolitical problems that we face that we traditionally haven't been told about out into the public eye. They do an annual report each year and he says some interesting stuff that once upon a time you never would have heard from a bloke like him. Anyway, we are, I don't know who follows who and how this happens, but anyway, we do a similar thing and we had Andrew Hampton on the other day from the NZSIS and he talked about all sorts of different things that we face. But yesterday, Peter Harcher, who's the Sydney Morning Herald international editor, said, while Australia avoids the C word, New Zealand is unafraid to speak up. So it speaks very well of us. And the reference is, of course, we use the word China. The C word is China. New Zealand's spy agency has dared utter in its formal annual threat report the word that Australia does not. There are several states that conduct espionage against New Zealand, but the People's Republic of China is the only country we have detected doing it at scale. Burgess, he writes, delivers an annual threat assessment. Scour it as you will, you will not find China mentioned this year, same as last year and the year before. So the openness with which Mr. Hampton is running the SIS in this country is outperforming the openness with the way Mr. Burgess is running ASIO. And previously I would have argued the opposite. So good on us. 10 away from 9.
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6: Nolan Ling's anniversary winning wheel is spinning nationwide now. Now the Southern Motorway moderate from Te Erirangi, it slows down from Highbrook. Looks like we've got a crash between Gillies Avenue blocking, and the city I should say, blocking the middle lane just after Gillies Ave. If you can update us, 0800 jammed. Crack the clues, spin Noel Leeming's anniversary winning wheel and be in to win. Time saver traffic.
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4: I wish I had done it a lot sooner. 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
3: Hosking.
4: Mike enjoying the show from Canberra this morning. Regards the funding for Auckland Roading and potential tunnel, etc. Over many years, governments have added a fuel levy tax so that so many cents a litre goes towards improving roading. I recall on occasions this has been increased. I wonder how much over the years has been raised and how much does it raise on an average annually? That's a very good question, Gary, but it does go back to the, and I'm glad you're enjoying the show from Canberra, it does go back to the business of we spend more in this country than we actually make. And it's like that great superannuation debate whereby they go, but hold on, I've paid my taxes, where's my super? When they talk about, you know, putting it up or, you know, whatever. The argument is that we spend more than we collect on roading. So all of the excise, the levies, the tax, and this is part of the tax debate for this election campaign, the government paused the levy increase. So each year the levy goes up by the rate of inflation. They paused that for a while, cost of living, all that sort of stuff. Now we're out the other side of that. They're going to have to look to increase it. How and when they do that, we don't know. That'll be part of the campaign. But the point being, that is dovetailed directly into roading. So in other words, that is siphoned off into roading. It doesn't go anywhere else. But the cost of roading and tunnels and bridges and infrastructure generally has been forever, will be forever, is more than the supply of money. So in other words, demand outstrips the supply. So yes, it's raised a lot of money, but if you've seen the cost of roading, never the twain shall meet. 5 minutes away from nine.
3: Trending now with Chemist Warehouse, the home of big brand vitamins.
4: Very good text, Mike. Why is Helen Clark in the media nowadays more than Hipkins? Such a good question. The media is obsessed with Helen Clark. I don't know why. She's articulate. I saw her on Sky News last week. She was just sitting in Sydney in the studio talking about a vaccine, an Ebola vaccine. So that's part of her work. But she writes commentary. She's online socially. She's constantly available. And I'm sure that gives her much pleasure. And she's interesting to listen to at times. And yes, the media is obsessed with her. But if I was Hipkins, I'd be sitting there going, what the hell? 5 minutes away from nine.
3: Trending now with Chemist Warehouse. Keeping Kiwis healthy all year round.
4: I feel like I just did that, but I got way late. So, perfect sounds to fall asleep to. We have this morning the Holiday Inn Express. They've looked into what we fall asleep to. This is the world's first breakfast pillow.
5: So when you're away from home, it's the little things that make a difference. So if you're hearing familiar sounds and familiar rituals, then that can help you enjoy your stay and have a great night's sleep.
4: Right, 83% of us say that breakfast sounds make us the most relaxed. What a pile of crap that is. Pillow's got two speakers in it. Hannah's got four sounds. One of the sounds is this. So that's bacon cooking, and that sends you to sleep, apparently. 44% say this sound is the most comforting. That's the sound of coffee beans. That doesn't sound like coffee beans to me. Yeah, I know what it's. I know they're pouring it into the grinder, but that doesn't sound like mine sounds.

0: like? Orange juice being poured.
1: Sounds like a fish tank.
0: Exactly.
1: Sounds like SpongeBob.
0: It sounds like someone's flying in a straw. That's bollocks. And then the set. Oh, Glenn.
1: I just thought.
0: Now it's building up to it.
1: Yeah, but what do you think this is that you're building up to?
0: It sounds like. Play it again. Sounds like a travelator. Sound of a travelator. No, it's not. It's the sound of a breakfast buffet.
1: What has ever been relaxing about a breakfast buffet? And also, that's not what a. This is what a breakfast buffet sounds like.
0: Holiday Inn Espresso. Now, that's enough of us. We'll be back tomorrow morning on the Mike Hosking Breakfast. As always, happy days.
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13: Good morning, it's 9 o'clock. I'm Neva Reti Manu. A Labour frontbencher says a Labour government will not introduce any new taxes except for a capital gains tax if it wins the election. Leader Chris Hipkins on Monday ruled out other taxes, such as a streaming tax or tax on high emissions vehicles. The party's jobs and income spokesperson, Ginny Anderson, told Mike Hosking, this will be an absolute bottom line in any post-election negotiation.
0: Hand on heart, if you get to cut a deal potentially under MMP, all the Greens taxes will not see the light of day. All of Opportunities taxes will not see the light of day. All of the Maori Party taxes will not see the light of day.
14: Absolutely.
13: A call to speed up our payment systems, as a Reserve Bank report, shows we're falling behind global standards. It finds changes to the retail payment system, such as smartphone instant payments, could boost the economy by up to $1.3 billion a year. Banking Reform Coalition convener Ken Dustin says bank transactions should happen immediately, requiring tech upgrades. But he told Mike Hosking, banks have been paying shareholders instead.
15: So rather than reinvesting in the IT systems that the country really needs,
14: we're sort of stuck with this really ancient IT kit. It's basically just scrap metal with blinking lights.
13: Christchurch City Council's considering unprecedented measures to curb fire risk as the city braces for a prolonged wildfire season. Councillors have been warned to expect a hotter, drier and windier summer. The council's already improved vehicle access in the Port Hills and added water storage. But Regional Parks Manager Paul Devlin says it may also need to limit public access to some parks during periods of high fire danger.
15: It is happening around the country in various places. It's a big step to make and you need to have it really well thought out. But it is something that I think we should be considering given what we're seeing.
13: Dairy prices have risen 2.3% at the latest global dairy trade auction overnight. Whole milk powders up 3% and skim milk powders up 7.6%. The desert road is closed due to snow. State Highway 2 between Opotiki and Gisborne is also closed to heavy vehicles due to freezing conditions and heavy ice, but a pilot vehicle is guiding light vehicles through. No snowfall warnings are currently in effect for the South Island mountain passes. A former defence minister says something hurtling back from space is what changed a US Air Force's flight plans to Antarctica. The C-17 Globemaster left Christchurch Airport for McMurdo Station yesterday morning before turning around less than 2.5 hours later. The Civil Aviation Authority says it was notified of potentially hazardous space activity by Russia. Wayne Mapp says it's bound to be a re-entering satellite or space junk, which was slightly off course.
16: Just about all of that stuff re-enters in the area between New Zealand and South America in the deep South Pacific. There's a place called Point Nemo.
13: Kiwi favourites and international stars are set to ring in the new year at Central Otago's Rhythm and Alps Festival. I got the one.

0: UK DJ Dimension headlines the two-day event at Cardrona Valley, supported by New Zealand's Fat Freddy's Drop and Benny.
1: To Newstalk ZB Sport, a mystery recruit will be named at Super Netball's West Coast Fever franchise at 1pm. The organisation's released a chipmunk voice tease to disguise the identity. Former Silver Ferns captain Amelia Ann Ekenasio is the favourite amid fan speculation. Midcourter Maddie Gordon could join her after the Queensland Firebirds announced she's left the team and is likely bound to another. Fullback Damien McKenzie is firming to take his place in the All Blacks to face the Springboks in the opening test on Sunday morning at Ellis Park after training relatively freely in his recovery from a twisted ankle. Barcelona have signed a Spanish World Cup winning captain and midfielder Rodri from Manchester City in a deal worth in the realm of $150 million. British heavyweight to boxing rivals Tyson Fury and Anthony Joshua look set to meet at New York's Madison Square Garden on November 20. Alex Albon will stay at Williams next Formula One season after signing a one-year contract extension. Pakistan captain Babar Azam will be missing the first cricket test against England starting tonight at Headingley with a right-hand finger injury. Salman Aga will lead in his absence. New Zealand Rugby League boss Andrea Nelson believes Kiwi impact on the NRL has been properly rewarded with a State of Origin match next year. Game 2 between New South Wales and Queensland will be at Auckland's Eden Park on June 16. And Senegal have hired 1998 French World Cup winner Patrick Vieira as their new football coach. I'm Andrew Alderson, and that's Newstalk ZB News and Sport with Bishop Funds, investing in New Zealand for over 25 years. It's 9:05.
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3: 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We've got a crash there. We've also got a crash on the Southern. It's slow getting on at Drury. Then you're going to hit heavy traffic from Mount Wellington. The crash is just after Gillies Avenue, blocking the middle lane. Again, update us 0800 jammed. 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Ivanka Zonic for time saver traffic.
0: Newstalk ZB Weather Watch 24/7. Manukau and Waitemata, southerly 20 knots, gusting 30, easing to 10 late morning, then becoming variable 5 in the evening. We have a strong wind advisory for Hauraki Gulf, southerly 30, gusting 40, then

0: to 20 late morning, then to 10 knots this afternoon, and a gale warning in force for Bremhead to Cape Colville. High tide in Auckland midday, Onehunga 3 o'clock this afternoon. Auckland today, fine weather with southerlies. Tomorrow, expect fine weather again. Southeasterlies turning southwesterly in the morning, a high of 15. And ahead to Friday, fine. Today's high, 13 degrees. Currently, we're sitting on 10 here at Newsdog ZB.
1: Talking the big issues, talking the news, talking to you. It's Kerry Woodham Mornings on Newstalk ZB.

0: Well, that'd be reassuring for those of you who are fearful that by a Labour government forming a coalition with the Greens, opportunity Te Pāti Māori, you might have been fearful of a whole host of taxes raining down upon you like confetti. But a Labour front bencher says a Labour government made up of the Greens, Te Pāti Māori top, will not introduce any new taxes except for a capital gains tax if it wins the election. The party's jobs and income spokesperson, who's a regular on Mike Hosking's panel on Wednesday mornings, told Mike it will be an absolute bottom line in any post-election negotiation.
1: Hand on heart, if you get to cut a deal potentially under MMP, all the Greens taxes will not see the light of day. All of Opportunities taxes will not see the light of day. All of the Māori Party taxes will not see the light of day.
2: Absolutely.
0: Well, can't get clearer than that. So if you're the Greens, the Opportunity Party, Te Pāti Māori, you can forget about your taxes being introduced. Bottom line in any post-election negotiation. Of course, you know, a tax, no new taxes will be introduced, according to Ginny, according to Labour. But I guess you could introduce levies, or you could introduce tariffs, or you could introduce excise duty. But anyway, I hope that reassures those who are terrified of a whole host of red tape and taxes coming down upon you should Labour, Greens, Te Pāti Māori form a government. Anyway, good morning. That's not what I was just quite taken aback when I heard Ginny emphatically agree that no other party's taxes would be adopted by Labour if they get to form a government. Makes it pretty clear to the other parties, you can come up with whatever you like. Whatever your ideology, whatever your policies, we won't be adopting them. Anyway, 0800 80 10 80 is the number to call. You can text me 9292 ZBZB. And if you want to drop me a line, you can do that. Kerry at newstalkzb.co.nz. So what I was going to talk to you about this morning, but I'm happy to talk taxes as well, or levies, or duties, or tolls, or tariffs, a ministerial inquiry into land use and the impact of slash and Tairāwhiti prompted a really strong council response, which then got ministers involved, and you could accuse them of government interference. So we'll be talking about that after 10 o'clock when Gisborne Mayor is available. They're a very, very busy time. So hold that thought. But this first hour, every bailiff in the country is going to be out in force today, scanning the number plates of parked cars to identify those amongst us who have overdue court fines and reparation. You can run, but you cannot hide. And if you can't pay your fines or make arrangements to pay them, your car may well be clamped or towed away to be sold to recoup the parking fines you haven't paid. In July of last year, bailiffs began trialling handheld devices to scan number plates of parked cars and those stopped at some breath testing stations.

0: So far, and this is just since July of last year, the new technology has returned a total of $4,241,867. No word on the cents in fines and reparations as of a few days ago. Paul Goldsmith says the message to those who owe money is simple. Pay your court fines or you may be walking home. He was on with Mike Hosking this morning and said the swarm of the country with bailiffs is not just about revenue gathering, it's also about raising awareness of court fines.
1: I also heard them saying, oh, is this a PR exercise? Well, yeah, it is an element of PR. We want to actually get the message out that you've got to pay your fines. Mm. And so it's pretty sort of simple so that we can spend that money, and it's a good $4 million, we can spend that on reducing the helping victims out from suffering from the consequences of all this.
0: Well, quite. You know, any dollar counts, given the parlous state of the country, and getting $4,241,867 back as of just a few days ago is a very good start. So far, bailiffs have scanned well over a quarter of a million number plates and identified 7,148 people with overdue court fines or reparations. Of those, 1,320 people paid on the spot, a further 561 organised a payment arrangement, 404 people had their vehicle seized, 683 had their vehicle clamped. So they're getting on with it. They're not mucking around. But while I'm all for people paying what they owe, and I had to come to an arrangement when I was a mad thing many years ago, before I became the sensible voice of reason on the wireless, I had to come to an arrangement with courts to pay off my parking fines, and they were substantial by the time you put the penalties in there, and it took about a year to pay off, but I did pay them off. So I'm all for people paying what they owe, but I do hope there'll be some willingness from the courts to work with those who have allowed fines to back up. If you have a bit of disposable income, fines are annoying. They're like, ugh, oh well, better pay it. You pay it, you resolve to be more careful next time. But if you are on the bones of your bum, if you are, you know, the couple of days before payday are tight, there is no extra money to go around. A fine can be absolutely disastrous if it comes with another unexpected expense. I don't think people who are comfortable have any idea what financial anxiety is like. That sort of gnawing in your stomach, that sick feeling of thinking, I don't know how I'm going to pay this. And if you get a parking fine, or if you haven't got your rego done because you're waiting till next month to get the rego done, but then you're sprung. Yeah, or you know that you owe it. You know that you have to pay. But there's something that needs that money more urgently. It's not all cigarettes and Sky television. It's not all drugs and, you know, alcohol. It's for a lot of either working families or families on benefits trying to get by, they are doing the best with what they have. And I just hope the courts show a little bit of leniency if you enter into a, you know, payback arrangement. Otherwise, it's just a spiral further and further downwards, which doesn't help anybody. You know, and if you need your car for work because you're barely getting by and your car's seized or clamped, you lose your job. Again, it's that debt spiral further and further and further down. Yes, pay what you owe. I've done it when it's been really difficult to do. And I've done it when it's been relatively easier to do. Maybe be proactive. If you've got that technology and you know that somebody owes a fine, get onto it before and get them onto an arrangement before it becomes so big, it becomes a debt mountain they simply cannot scale. They'll never see the top of it. They'll never see the back of it. Love to get your thoughts on this one. 0800 80 10 80. Taxes or parking fines? It's like chicken or fish on a flight to Sydney. Taxes or parking fines, 0800 80 10 80.
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12: Newstalk ZB, good morning to you, Rob.
13: Yes, good morning, Kerry. Just a comment on the tax. In terms of in the statutes existing at the moment, land tax is zero rated and so is estate duty. Now, in terms of any coalition led by the Labor government could say then on words that they're not introducing a new tax, it's already there, but they could certainly put in change the rate of tax. And the other thing is too, remember as I understand it, the words from Chris Hipkins were that as long as he was leader there would be no new taxes. Well, if the leadership changes and there is a coalition, then there's nothing to soften a series of taxes to be introduced. But so beware, voters. So that's all I wanted to comment on.
12: That's true. They can all dance on the head of a pin, can't they? I mean, even saying no new tax is being introduced, as you point out, there are statutes that are zero right now but could be pumped up, and that would be no new tax. You could also call it a tariff or a duty. That's not a tax.
13: Yes, and there are also at the moment too, there is a capital gains tax on, if you sell a bond as an investment, there is a capital gains, you know, you're supposed to declare a gain or claim a loss on that. And obviously with international investments, there's already a tax there. But so those, you know, in terms of, there's plenty of scope. So I don't

0: for one moment that one should open their eyes and look very carefully at what the tax outcome is really going to be.
1: Absolutely. Thank you, Rob. I suppose I found it more interesting. Do I believe that that means that that's the only tax label we're introduced? No, I do not. What I found interesting was the ruling out of any kind of negotiation with the other parties. I'd be a bit miffed if I was Chloe Swarbrick or Kule Wong.
0: Yes,
1: or...
0: but I thought that was only on the basis of the current leadership, so it'll be interesting down the track whatever happens.
1: Surely they'd have dumped Chris Hipkins if they had anybody that could have taken over by now, because he's just a hangover from yesteryear.
0: Yes, well, unfortunately, people have got short memories of what happened, so that we'll see. But thank you for the opportunity just to raise that point.
1: Oh, no, lovely to hear from you, Rob. Thank you. Speaking of Chris Hipkins, bless him, we have got a date for Chris Hipkins coming into the studio Friday the 18th of September. He'll be in. If you have any questions for him, we'll be able to take them then. News Talk ZB, it is 9:22.
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0: why their customers proudly say, I did it myself.
1: Kerry Woodham.
0: Good morning, Randall.
2: Hello.
0: Hi. You've got a strong view about parking fines, Helen tells me.
2: I do. Well, a strong view or a theory, if you like.
0: Yeah.
2: I think that perhaps a lot of the reason why people don't pay the parking fines is if they're anything like me, if, for example, I got a parking ticket in Lower Hutt 2 months ago. My job has me needing to park on the roadside frequently in areas, you know, where I need to pay for parking. So I use a parking app called Pay My Park, and I pay for my parking. Look, 100% of the time I pay for my parking because we know we need to do that. On this occasion, I didn't, or the parking had expired perhaps before I got back to the vehicle. And I think that would only have been a few minutes. And then I got a fine for $70. So my contention is that the fines are completely and utterly disproportionate to the offence, if it is even an offence. You know, I feel like we're made to feel like criminals because we've omitted to pay for parking or gone over time, perhaps. So what I suggested to you in my text, I imagine it's probably not going to fly, but was that instead of sending a fine, that the parking authority sends an invoice for the proportion of parking that wasn't paid for, plus an administration fee, and people would be happy to pay it, you know, because then you're paying for your parking, not a ridiculously disproportionate fine that makes everybody feel like a criminal just because you forgot to pay for your parking. It's ridiculous.
0: Well, I don't think you're made to feel like a criminal, are you? And unless it goes to court and then it does become criminalised.
2: On that occasion, I was so angry at being fined $70 for parking for 3 minutes longer than I had paid for that I didn't pay the fine. And then, yes, the next thing you get is a court fine. So I ended up paying $125 for it. City Council have made themselves completely unapproachable. You know, when you get those fines, there's no call us if you want to, you know, beg for forgiveness for parking for 3 minutes too long. It's just, here's a half a dozen ways to pay. There's no...
0: I know what you mean. I would very much like to be able, like, I got a parking fine at Wilson's car park, one of those usurious bastards, you know, parking lots.
2: I refused to drive into a Wilson's car park.
0: It was by accident and it won't happen again. But I wanted to find out if I had any more, and there is no way to contact them. And there's no way to go online that I could see, or that they spelled out on the infringement notice. There was no way to go on and see.
2: I'll let you know, Kerry. I'm sure you won't be wondering for long.
0: But I wanted to pay it in one hit if I had any more, because I wasn't aware that I was in a Wilson parking spot, and I wasn't aware that I'd got a parking fine. I thought I was fine. Because they don't let you know.
2: I mean, obviously, there must be law around all of this, I suppose, but I don't know. Is there any guidelines in law as to how much a
0: they
2: parking
0: can charge
2: fine us? What frustrates me is the fines seem way disproportional to the offence, as it's called. Especially, you know, we were talking this morning about people needing to pay off their fines with a payment arrangement. You know, it's really impacting some people's lives and their ability probably to put food on the table because they're paying parking fines because of this antiquated
0: system.
2: Yes. Anyway.
0: Interesting. I'll be interested to see what other people have to say. So far, I've got one that's for you and one that's against you. News Talk ZB, it is 9:31.
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1: 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Another one, Mount Smart Road and Royal Oak near Campbell Road. Do update us, 0800 jammed. Slow getting on the southern at Drury, then you're going to hit traffic from Princess Street. Earlier crash after Gillies Avenue has been pushed clear. 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Ivanka Zonic for Time Saver Traffic.

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5: With Your Ride, New Zealand's number one taxi app, download Your Ride today. The housing market's looking better for buyers than it has in several years, with Cotality's latest report finding every major affordability measure improved in the 3 months ending June. Signs of recovery for Fletcher Building following the sale of its construction arm, announcing a full-year net profit of $228 million after reporting a net loss of $419 million last year. The government's putting another $31 million into moving schools away from open-plan classrooms, funding internal walls in more than 600 classrooms across almost 90 schools. Police have arrested a man and woman in Auckland's Ponsonby, accusing them of targeting Faro supermarkets in Grey Lynn and Mount Eden and stealing $9,000 worth of meat. Every bailiff in the country is out today scanning parked cars' number plates as part of a wider program clamping down on people overdue with fines and reparations. COVID wage subsidy fraudster loses jail time appeal. Read more at nzherald.co.nz. Back to Kerry Woodham.
6: Thank you very much, Malcolm. The ability to pay for parking in cities when you don't live there and don't have the specific app is stressful when you need to get the parks for a function or an appointment. Craig says high fines are meant to deter you from doing the infringement again. Part payment on your parking longer than your payment will not work, says Craig. Guy says, well, here's another aginnum, Kerry. Nobody would pay if the fine was only a proportional charge and an admin fee. Your caller missed the point. Pay your fines, buddy, to not feel like a criminal and to not be a scourge on this country. Scourge on the country. Crikey, I can think of bigger scourges on the country than somebody who overstayed their parking by 3 minutes, but nonetheless. Hello, Dan.
7: Morning, Kerry. How are you?
6: Good, thank you.
7: I'm slightly worried. I might be getting clamped today, but because I've got three parking fines with Tauranga City Council that I'm refusing to pay because of the situation of how I got them. Outside our school, it's a busy school on a main road, and the junior school leaves at 2:45, and they do that for the reason to free up parks for the rest of the people because there's limited parks.
6: Yeah.
7: So I've got three fines that I've contested because I'm pulling up with my indicator on behind a car in front that's leaving a park to then take that park to be able to go into school. And constantly, every second day, a Tauranga City Council car is driving backwards and forwards with cameras on its roof. And they told me when I contested it that I should have been I shouldn't have pulled up on the yellow lines with my indicator on. I should have pulled up two abreast with the car at the, you know, blocking the road to take this park to come in. So I've got the photos sent to me, and in all the photos you can see me sitting in the car with my indicator on. It was three in a week, $100 a ticket, and and I was literally parked there for no more than 15 seconds and trying not to hold up the traffic. And it's just they're targeting people.

0: parents trying to, and we've been told by school to, that the junior school leaves at 2:45 to free up traffic for the rest of the school because there's limited parks outside Mangatapu School on the main road. And yeah, and the council's constantly they've found it as a source of revenue collecting. It's because the rower's trying to, you know, he's trying to obviously collect money to fix them. I don't know what he's up to, but it's completely unfair, eh?
1: That does seem unfair. But I think that's what people struggle with, is that there's no person to talk to get a kind of rational, calm response to your complaint.
0: I tried ringing the council multiple times, and they just tell me to forward my dispute with it in an email so that they can. If they try and clamp me today, God help them. We're doing what the school's told us,
1: and you're trying not to block up the traffic so that people have connected their child.
0: No, and that's why you pull them behind, because there's about six parks in a row, then yellow lines, then another six parks. And they told me that I should have been two abreast waiting, which would have been blocking a busy main road. So I got three of these fines in 10 days, $100 a pop. And they all turned up at the same time.
1: Oh, that's tough.
0: I'm not paying them, and I've told them that. But yeah, good luck if they try and clamp me today, I tell you.
1: That's the thing, though, too, is that they also count on the fact that you are too busy to turn up in court to contest it.
0: Often, when
1: people do turn up in court to contest them, they have them wiped. But because so many people are working, they can't.
0: Yeah. I'll be turning up to contest them. I've got all the time in the world. I'm drone boy. as your good caller Matt in the art talks about, Matt, Chris Luxon's best friend. I'll be turning up and I'll be contesting them.
1: Right, you are, Dan. That does seem a bit stiff, doesn't it? Peter, good morning to you.
2: Yeah, hi. Down in Tauranga, they're very tough on the tickets. I parked on Papamoa Beach Road where there's no curbing and there's a board walk to the beach. There's a bus stop there, and I parked out of the bus stop and pulled off to the side. There's no yellow line. I went down the beach just to see if the surf was like, come back, and there's the Tauranga City Council had putting a $70 ticket on my car. And it said I had parked within 6 metres of a bus stop. Now, who knows that you can't park within the 6 metres of a bus stop? I questioned it. I got off it. But they said it's in the city bylaws. So who comes into town and reads the city bylaws before you park, you know? I was out of the bus lane, but I wasn't 6 metres past the bus stop. And yeah, $70 fine. Mm.
1: That seems to be standard for Tauranga. Who did you take the dispute to?
2: We emailed it in and took photographs, and because the yellow line on the road that it never went as far as past the bus stop, so I didn't say you couldn't stop there.
1: Yeah.
2: And we sent it in, and they sent back, and they said, "We'll let you off this time." But who knows that you can't park within 6 metres of a bus stop?
1: I did not, and even when you Google it, it doesn't come up. It only talks about being in a bus stop and the rules around that. Interesting. Thank you very much, Peter. News Talk ZB, it is 18 to 10.
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1: Goodness, we've opened parking wars here. Mangatapu residents feel that the individuals who are stopping to pick up their children from Mangatapu school are inconsiderate. I'm going to paraphrase, inconsiderate. And a number of you feel that the parents sit on the yellow lines for 15 minutes waiting for the children to come out and then go, oh my gosh, I was just waiting for a parking ticket. For somebody, I was just waiting for my child. I was only going to be 2 seconds and there was a parking space coming clear, but in actual fact, they're sitting there for 15 minutes. And another one says, getting pinged three times for the same mistake is just plain dumb. But you don't know you've been pinged. That's the thing. It was three times in a week, so all the tickets arrived at once. So he didn't know he'd been pinged the first time nor the second until they all arrived. Brent, good morning.
2: Good morning, Kerry. I think Wayne Brown was sort of said some very disrespectful comments about AT some months ago, about cones and things. And I would just like to sort of compare that. The situation I got with a ticket with AT proves that there are morons at AT that just don't have any sort of brain whatsoever. I was driving along Great South Road. My car, a signal came up in my car that I had a puncture.
1: Yeah.
2: And it was obviously a rapidly one because all of a sudden I started to feel the car pulling over.
1: Yeah.
2: So I was on the lane parallel to the bus lane. I was about 40 to 50 metres from, I think it's a Goodyear tyre repair place on the corner of Green Lane and Great South Road. So I ducked into the bus lane and got in as my tyre sort of basically hit the rim. And I said to the guy, I bet you I'm going to get a ticket because I've travelled in the bus lane. And he said, you probably. Mm. So I said, would you mind just giving me the bill now, fixing it? Giving it because I wanted to actually have the time that I actually arrived here to get the repair. And Julie, which he did, and then within probably 2 weeks, I received the ticket, which was well over $100. And I wrote in, and they said, no, we only allow 30 metres grace for you to travel to get to somewhere in the bus lane. And I thought, what they really wanted me to do was to stop in the lane and block all of Great South Road traffic heading to the city at peak hour traffic in the morning.
1: And just wait for a tow truck to pick you up and take you 40 metres to the tyre place.
2: They're morons. They've got no brain. I mean, I don't know. Anyway, so I paid the ticket because I just wasn't prepared to waste my time and argue with them.
1: That's what they do rely on, though, isn't it? That your time is more valuable than the parking ticket or the fine.
2: Yep, but, you know,

0: like people waiting outside schools to pick up kids. We've got grandkids, and it's difficult to get parking outside schools. And you know, for a vehicle to be going around at those pickup times, you know, and to do it a number of times within 15 or within 30 minutes or an hour, they're just morons. They're just grabbing money for, you know, just unbelievable.
1: A Tex Bruce says, why didn't the Mangatapu caller just park 100 metres down the road and walk to collect their child? May have done them both some good. I'd suggest that Bruce hasn't done a school pickup in recent times, because it's more like 400 metres, which is doable and which I've done before. And, of course, they're perfectly capable of walking that far, as am I. But, it's not 100 metres down the road. It's more like 400 metres by the time you've got the yellow lines and the bus stops, and that's if you've got parking on the street at all.
0: Yeah, no, feel sorry for Bruce, yeah.
1: Thank you, Brent. Nice to hear from you. News Talk ZB, it is 11 to 10.
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1: News Talk ZB. Good morning, Daryl.
12: Good morning. Good morning, Kerry. How are you?
1: Good, thanks.
12: Look, it's quite an interesting topic you're talking about, and I can tell by the way that people are talking that it's really got a lot of them steamed up. But I'm back in the 90s when I was a student. I accumulated quite a few fines.
1: Yeah.
12: I was young at the time, and I really didn't care. You know, I just kept getting more and more, and you know, because my cars weren't registered or they were parked in the wrong place. Over time, I just thought, oh well, you know, they'll just keep stacking up, and what are they going to do? But thing is, they don't go away. And
1: no.
12: As I've gotten older, I've realised that. And just recently, about 4 years ago, I paid. Let's just say that over time, it got into the thousands, and it affected everything that I did. Of course, credit. It affected that seriously, and

0: because I was a bit older, and I figured that, okay, I'll pay it off. But it took me almost 2 years to pay the whole thing off. And all I wanted to say is that all these people that are talking about fines and how it's unfair and everything, you know, really, you're going to have to pay them, that's all, because they never get away. And no matter how much you complain about it, they're really... that's just the way it is, you know. I learned that over time, but it took me a while.
1: I think it's called growing up, isn't it? Because I finally addressed mine when I was about 27, 28, and just thought, they're not going to go away. And it took about a year, but I did pay them off.
0: Yes, exactly. That's all I've got to say about that, Kerry. Thank you.
1: Well, nice to hear from you, Daryl. Hi, Mark.
2: Good morning, Kerry. First time caller to you.
1: Welcome in.
2: Thank you. Kerry, this makes my blood boil because I heard that other call and he's correct in what he's saying, but there's no leniency when you get a parking fine. Like you say, you've got to do it online, and a lot of elderly people haven't got that technology. Remember in the old days where you had the police and the traffic cops, right? And a traffic cop pulled you up for speeding, he'd give you a warning and let you off. They don't do that anymore. It's straight out with a ticket, right out of ticket. That's what it's all about. And I understand you've got to pay your fines off, like you're saying. When you're 25, you've got a debt, you realise, fix your credit rating, pay it off. I done the same thing myself later in life, but it wasn't a big amount. But they it's just revenue collecting, Kerry. That's all it is. It's just like, come on, give people a break. It's like, we're struggling enough now in society, and then they create more problems for people.
1: I guess the thing is, back in the day, we knew we had parking fines because there was a ticket on the car. But that's these correct. Days, you don't know you've got them, and if you've changed addresses or what have you, then they can rack up penalties quite quickly, and that can be difficult. I've got a lot of texters saying it's a bit like speeding. If you don't want the fine, don't park illegally. Or just park within the time slot.
2: Yeah, but as you know, Kerry, all the streets now have got this no parking, and like especially in Massey, like you got Triangle Road, they put these yellow lines where people can't park outside their homes because of the bicycle lanes and all that. So it creates revenue by people not being allowed to park there. And it's the same with the schools and everywhere you go. It's just like, it's ludicrous. It's like, where does it stop?
1: Yeah. Thank you, Mark. There's that school of thought, and then there's the, well, if you don't want parking tickets, don't park illegally. Talk about parking in AT. Try being a tradie in Auckland CBD. I don't know. I just saw a report, actually, that one in four tradies in New Zealand are very, very stressed. And I can imagine that this would be a particular cause of stress. Try being a tradie in Auckland CBD. We've received tickets in the mail after the due by date. You try to pay the fine immediately. They won't receive it unless you pay the penalty. No arguments, and they that say the ticket is acted as received upon leaving their mail centre. Yeah. I've just had a thought. I live right next door to a school in Glenfield. Traffic is a nightmare before and after school. I could rent out my front lawn. Charge them $5 a time. You could, like Eden Park. We're coming up to the news at 10, taking us there. ZZ Top's longtime drummer, Frank Beard, has died at the age of 77. He spent more than five decades behind the kit, helping drive hits like Sharp Dress Man, Gimme All Your Lovin' and Legs. Tributes are pouring in from across the music world. Bandmate Billy Gibbons calling him an innovative drummer whose signature backbeat helped keep ZZ Top on top. Sure did. ZZ Top and Legs will take us through to the news.

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12: In Auckland on 89.4, this is News Talk ZB. Mike Hosking, Ryan Bridge, Marcus Lush, Jason Pine. 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
13: It's 10 o'clock. I'm Malcolm Jordan. New Zealand will be adapting Australia's evolving endometriosis guidelines as we work towards implementing our own. The government's announced it will launch new criteria mid-next year, supporting GPs to diagnose and treat the condition. Health NZ National Chief Medical Officer Dame Helen Stokes-Lampard has told Parliament's Health Select Committee they've opted to adapt Australia's evolving criteria.
14: We've got many New Zealand researchers generating this work, albeit paid for by the Australian government. They were very collaborative and said, yeah, we've done the commitment anyway, so long as you keep us looped in as to what changes you're making.
13: Signs of recovery for Fletcher Building following the sale of its construction arm. It's announced a full-year net profit of $228 million after reporting a net loss of $419 million last year. Here's business reporter Michael Sigal.
15: The company says it's significantly more resilient than it was 12 months ago, and last year's strategic reset is starting to deliver tangible results. That reset included the sale of several business divisions, including Fletcher Construction. The company isn't delivering a dividend yet, though, as it's still looking to shore up cash flow and pay down debt.
13: Police have arrested an Auckland couple, accusing them of stealing $9,000 worth of meat from Faro supermarkets in Grey Lynn and Mount Eden. It was allegedly exchanged for meth and cash. Police say a 40-year-old man, believed to be a Black Power member, was found hiding under clothes in a wardrobe while executing a search warrant in Ponsonby. He's due in court mid-October, charged with shoplifting, burglary and aggravated assault. A 43-year-old woman will appear in court tomorrow, charged with shoplifting. Relief for Christchurch parents after winning a 9-month battle with Kmart over play sand found to contain asbestos. The disputes tribunal has ordered Kmart to pay Al Crisp and David Dingwall more than $15,000 for costs including asbestos testing, relocating and replacing household items. Crisp says it was never about the money, but exposing the serious risks of something initially considered low risk.
3: The ultimate way that they try to cut me off is saying that I'm hysterical or catastrophizing. And I think that has stopped a lot of people from taking action.
13: A new study suggests that youth who have been in public housing for at least 10 years commit fewer crimes than their peers. The Otago University research examines youth justice outcomes of almost 10,000 young people aged 14 to 24. The Littleton Museum Historical Society wants the Christchurch City Council to fund its $13 million museum project. Littleton has been without a museum since the earthquakes. Society chairperson Christine Corraco says cruise ship visitors drawn to the museum would boost the local economy. The drummer for legendary rock band ZZ Top has died aged 77. Frank Beard was with the award-winning trio for more than 55 years and provided the beat behind hits like LaGrange, Legs and Gimme All Your Lovin'. A common piece of trivia was that Beard was the only member of the Southern rock band to not himself have a long beard.
5: To News Talk ZB Sport, high jumper Hamish Kerr's absence from global competition looks set to continue. The 30-year-old's name is missing from the entry list for this weekend's Diamond League meet in Poland. That's despite the event website publishing an article this month which claimed he would compete. Kerr withdrew from the Commonwealth Games last month, citing burnout. One more Diamond League high jump meet remains this season at Brussels on September 5. Kerr's also been invited to the inaugural season-ending Ultimate Athletics Championships in Budapest the following week. A day on from dismissing suggestions they time waste, the Springboks have turned the tables on the All Blacks with some thoughts of their own. Assistant coach Felix Jones has offered some of the feedback the Bulls, Sharks and Stormers coaches gave them about the tourists. He says tucked and not wrapped shoulders, the breakdown was one. Alleged illegal mall defence was another.
16: And it's tough when, you know, when there's someone pulling you or trying to lift a leg or, you know, maybe just going off feet for a couple of seconds. So I think there was probably those two common themes of what they weren't too happy with.
5: International rugby coverage with Forklift Solutions, lifting you and your business to a higher level. Another boost for Auckland League fans. The NRL announced the Warriors will play a match at Eden Park next year in the weekend prior to the maiden New Zealand State of Origin at the venue on Wednesday, June 16. The fixture's been classed as an away game against an as-yet unconfirmed opponent. That should see at least 13 NRL matches played on this side of the Tasman in 2027, although the Warriors have chosen to be the home team in previous years during Magic Round in Brisbane. Two other headlines this morning. Barcelona have signed Spanish World Cup winning captain and midfielder Rodri from Manchester City in a deal worth in the realm of $150 million. And British heavyweight to boxing rivals Tyson Fury and Anthony Joshua look set to meet at New York's Madison Square Garden on November 20. I'm Andrew Alderson, and that's News Talk ZB News and Sport with Fisher Funds, investing in New Zealand for over 25 years. It's 10:05.
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17: 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Now, taking a look at Mount Wellington, Waipuna Road near Ireland Road, we've got a crash there. Do give us a call to update us, 0800 jammed. Moderate flows coming in from Mount Wellington on the southern through to Green Lane. 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Ivanka Zonich for time saver traffic and travel.
13: News Talk ZB Weather Watch 24/7, the marine for the Manukau and Waitemata harbours. Southerly 20 knots, gusting 30, easing back to 10 late this morning and then becoming variable 5 this evening. Strong wind advisory for the Hauraki Gulf. Southerly 30, gusting 40, easing to 20 late morning, then to 10 this afternoon. And a gale warning for Bremhead to Cape Colville. Southerly 30 to 40, but 35 hitting 45 about the channel, easing to 20 late this morning. Next high tide for Auckland is coming up just after midday, and for Unihunga, it's 10 to 3 this afternoon. Nice day on the way for Auckland, if a little chilly. Fine, southerlies, high 13, dropping back to 3 overnight tonight. Tomorrow, fine, southeasterlies turning southwesterly in the morning, high 15 tomorrow. Right now in Auckland City, it's 12.
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18: Now, News Talk ZB, it is 10:07. Now, as I mentioned at the start of the show, the government's appointed an independent mediator to calm tensions between Gisborne District Council and the forestry sector after complaints the council's crackdown on forestry slash and sediment is too heavy-handed. Gisborne's been dealing with the impact of forestry slash since severe weather events, including Cyclone Hale, Cyclone Gabrielle, sent debris into rivers, beaches and infrastructure. The council's been pushing for stronger controls on erosion-prone land and forestry practices, but the government recently halted proposed new planning rules while wider resource management reforms are developed. Gisborne Mayor Rahet Stoltz joins me now. Good morning to you.
19: Good morning.
18: And thank you for your time. I know how frantically busy you are. This seems a little unfair because a ministerial inquiry found that the Gisborne District Council had capitulated to the permissiveness of the regulatory regime and had a lack of monitoring and compliance. So you try and improve that, and then you get government interference saying don't go so hard on the forestry sector. What are you supposed to do?
19: So we are really trying our best. And this goes way back to 1988 when we had Cyclone Bola.
18: Yep.
19: And the East Coast was planted up with pine. Then when the first rotation came off in 2018, that's when we started to see some of what everyone is now when they look at in the media and they see the slash on our beaches or the woody debris or the sediment. That is when it started. So in 2018, the Gisborne District Council started to prosecute some companies who were not sticking to their consent conditions. And that work carried on. And then everyone knows 2023, we had Cyclone Hale and Cyclone Gabrielle. And that's when the Ministerial Inquiry for Land Use said to us, you guys need to step it up. What we are seeing is that at this stage, Kira, we've got 75% of the red zone high-risk plantation forest in the country is in Te Rāwhiti. So we are dealing with unique situations. So what we did since then was a lot of work. We worked alongside the government, iwi, foresters, farmers, everyone to try and work on a land use plan that we can transition 100,000 hectares of land that should not be planted up and harvested. It should be in permanent native cover to secure that area. So we've done a lot since then, but after 2023, we were told we were not doing enough. And now it feels like we are being told we're doing too much. But I do want to caveat that I had a very productive meeting with Minister McClay this morning.
18: Yeah.
19: And we both agree that the Gisborne community deserves us all to work together as best as possible. So I'm really heartened by his reassurance in the meeting we had this morning.
18: Was it the trying to hold directors of forestry companies personally liable? Was that what tipped over the government saying you're going too hard on the companies?
19: There are definitely concerns, and the concerns have been raised with me as well. I have been in hundreds of meetings where and to be fair, there are lots of forestry companies who are great operators and who are kaitiaki, but we need to make sure there are guardrails and rules that is fit for the risk we want to address. So that is after getting lots of feedback from the forestry industry, also from ministers who reached out to me saying they hear that it is too tough. So what we did then is we said to ourselves, okay, we are trying our best, but we are getting feedback. So what we did is contacted the Honourable Chris Finlayson, and he is going to lead an independent review of our consent conditions, how we process them. Are they proportionate to the risk we are trying to manage? So Chris and his team of his independent panel will work with us, with the industry, iwi, everyone in the next 6 weeks, come up with guidelines of is it appropriate or not. And we are more than happy to either then say the council need to do something or the government need to do something. And then after that, Minister McClay said, we can also help you with the facilitator. So this morning we discussed just making sure there's no duplication in these two processes, that they complement each other. Because like I said to you, our community deserves good outcomes.
18: Well, it does. But every interview I've seen with forestry companies, and they make the point that they are the biggest employer in a region that, you know, struggles to find work for its own people without them leaving the district. So they're a big employer and they put money into the district. But the damage is absolutely mind-blowing.

0: boggling when you see it, when you see the outcome of a storm and the slash that comes down. But they all say, oh, it's historic, it's nothing to do with us. You know, and it's like, unless they're made liable for an industry issue, who's going to clear all of the slash that's yet to be recovered?
1: And I do think it is quite complex. Like I said to you, this started in 1988, where there might be some government. If we talk about the National Environmental Standards for, it used to be plantation forestry, now it's commercial forestry, that were introduced in 2018. Way back then, the Gisborne District Council submitted and said, those are not strong enough for the region we serve. Like I said to you earlier, 75% of the high-risk plantation forestry area is in our region. So there are also possibly some government rules, and this is with the new RMA that might be introduced that put those guardrails there. So we are looking forward, like I said to you, we are looking forward to really see what that brings, how we can, once we have reviewed our resource consenting and what we do, are there any gaps? Because we are desperate on behalf of our community, deserves that. We cannot keep on operating the way we
0: do. No, you can't. And when you look at, but it just seems a bit unfair that you're trying to be rigorous and scrupulous in holding the forestry companies to account, and then you're being told to back off and leave them alone.
1: And we are, like I say to you, we are really happy to do our bit with Chris Finlayson and then see what drops out of that. Is it appropriate or not? And we are very willing then to say, if there's something to change at the council, we will do it. And if there's something to change in the government regulations or in the forestry operations, we are happy to do that. I just also want to add, Kerry, when some people say the council is doing too much, our community are screaming that we are not doing enough. Mm. So I do find myself, I said to the minister this morning that it can be confusing for us because we are really trying. We live in that community. I walk on the beaches. We meet with people on the beach who are concerned about what they see.
0: I've just got a text from someone who's there right now, who's on the beach right now looking at it. Mm. They're also blaming the Greens for not allowing burn-off of the slash. I don't think that's entirely true, is it?
1: So, Kerry, this is exactly the point that I'm trying to make, is once we have worked around those consent conditions and we can see the Gisborne District Council is either acting appropriately or not appropriately and we pivot, then we also need to take a look what government intervention or support, and this is where you're saying, should we allow people to burn on site or not? I'm not across that. But those are the type of regulations that are controlled by the government and the RMA. So it is really complex. It is not something that you can just put at the foot of one industry. It is a wicked problem that we need to address together. And it is not a problem that started at Cyclone Gabrielle.
0: No.
1: It started way back.
0: But I think what people, judging from the text, are just so frustrated from yet another inquiry, yet another, you know, the ministerial inquiry after Gabrielle said, do more to you, and that the forestry companies had lost their social license because of poor practice. Mm-hmm. It couldn't be much clearer.
1: And we've worked really hard. I'm proud of what the Gisborne District Council have achieved and what we have introduced and how we have, in the last 2 years, brought everyone together to work. And if I say everyone, I mean forest, farmer, iwi, government, council, to work on a plan which how we can transition our land. Because one thing we know is that we cannot change the weather. We cannot change our geology. What we can change is the land use to make sure in those very, very high risk areas that the land use is appropriate and that we protect the environment. But also, Kerry, I'm a mayor of a unitary authority. I wear two hats at the same time. I do, and I do acknowledge that forestry is a great employer in our region. So when I wear my economic development hat, absolutely, we do want to make sure it is an environment where forestry can operate in a sustainable way. But I'm also the mayor of the regional council, where we do need to make sure whatever activity, farming or forestry, we have in our region comply, and there's a balance that one is not at the expense of the other. Economic development at the expense of the environment, or overly protection of the environment at the expense of

0: of the economy. So that is the wicked problem I'm trying to deal here with.
1: Yes, and I really respect the work that you are doing. They say some mayors are overpaid, some are underpaid, and I would definitely put you in that latter category. Thank you so much for your time, Rahet Stoltz, Gisborne Mayor. Would love to get your feedback on this, especially if you're in the district. It's when you see the footage, unless you've seen it, you wouldn't believe it with your own eyes, and you need to see the drone footage to see the extent of it. And this is only a tiny smidgen of the slash that's still in those forests, just waiting for the next storm to dislodge it. And I can understand why farmers, the community, have had surfers, people who love their beaches, their land, their rivers. Seeing those rivers completely and utterly choked with slash, just, it's a huge problem. I have the utmost respect for what Rahet Stoltz and her team are trying to do. 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
4: 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The productive part of the economy is fundamentally how you're investing in businesses, as an example. So what parts of the economy can we be investing in which ultimately creates jobs for people? And how that, you know, and by doing that, that is actually how we're creating future value over time.
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1: News Talk ZB, what a breath of fresh air that mayor is, Kerry. Excellent speaker. She sounds like she knows what she's talking about. Yeah, they have been working on this for such a time. Hello, Steve.
17: Good, Kerry, how you going?
1: Good, thank you.
17: That's a story. Hey, I think the issue, you've got to dig back a fair way to find the actual issue with the slash problem. I think when the forestry, everyone's pointing the finger at the forestry companies, but they don't own the land. It's leased, and they grow the crop on the land from the landowners and the iwi. And if you

0: if you lease land and you put it back to how it was afterwards, you pay a lot more. If you leave the slash behind, you pay that the landowner gets paid more. So I think where you need to be looking is probably a little bit further up the track. So if you own that bit of land, and a forestry company comes to you and says, "I'll give you $100 an acre, and I'll leave the slash behind," you go, "Yep, that's great." Or I'll give you $50 an acre, and I'll put it back to how it was. What are you going to take? You're going to take the 100, aren't you?
1: Well, it depends on how much I cared about my neighbours, I suppose, and my community,
0: or how greedy you were.
1: Yeah.
0: I think there's a forestry company representative might. I don't know whether they'd admit to it, because they probably wouldn't get many. That might not make it easy for them to go and get another land track to plant on. But someone's got to own up to it and say, where is the greed actually coming from, and who's responsible?
1: Or is that happening now? Because a lot of the interviews I saw with forestry owners, and some of them were iwi forestry owners, was that this is all historic. This slash is all historic. It's got nothing to do with us. We've changed our practices since 2018. Nothing to, you know, they, what were the, there were a whole lot of different measures that they'd put in that they left a much wider gap between when, where they felled and where the slash was. A much wider gap between the edge that they, there are a number of things that they quoted, I'll find them. And that's all happened since 2018. And so all the rubbish that's in the forests is historic, but doesn't make it any less damaging or dangerous.
0: Nothing to see here. We're doing our best until the next big storm comes through, eh? So I've been down again, but I've seen the beaches and the mess they're in. And when you talk to the locals and you talk to people that are actually in the forestry game, that's where the finger point is. It's all leading back to the landowners. And the landowners, at the end of the day, they're responsible for it, aren't they?
1: Yeah, they
0: so
1: are.
0: So they really got to have a good look in the mirror.
1: Thank you so much, Steve. It's lovely to talk to you. News Talk ZB 1024.
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3: Yes, sorry. I was trying to find the notes I'd written down after watching the interview last night. My cup of tea was on it. Absolute tit. That's why I couldn't find the... The forestry companies say that the setback areas are much greater now. They're planting longer skid sites. More robust roading and native riparian areas have been established in response to what's happened with the slash. Since 2018, there have been five prosecutions of international companies. Five prosecutions of forestry companies, and they've been successful for not cleaning up after themselves. I mean, I just look, we've had some tradies in restoring the steps to the jetty, and they are so clean and so neat and so tidy, and they are tidy while they work and they pick up after them. And I mean, it's like leaving... coming around to do something at your house and then leaving the bits of offcuts and piles of sawdust and rags that they've used. You know, who does that? Nobody does that. Why should forestry be able to do it? Working on a farm in Gisborne right now, says Dean, next to the river. There's no fence boundaries between the paddock and the river. Should be at least 30 plus metres, depending... of its flow during floods. A stable natural riverbed helps erosion and slash all the way up to streams. Somebody who's out on the beach. I'm currently in Gisborne and went to the town beach this morning. So sad to see the state of the local beaches, says Scott. Literally no sand, completely covered in piles, and I'm talking 10-foot high piles of slash and debris the entire length of the beach. I'd say swimming and surfing would be dangerous given the amount of floating logs and sediment. It is a total disgrace, and the forestry sector and the green fraternity not allowing the burn-offs is entirely to blame with the lack of environmental awareness. This needs to be addressed and urgently, especially given the amount of farmland that is converting to pine forests and carbon farms. Yeah, and that young lad died on the beach in Gisborne, didn't he? Standing on one of the bits of one of the logs that had washed in. Good on the Gisborne District Council, says another. I think in order to get some actual action, the directors of companies should be financially responsible, as they are more than happy to collect dividends. It's a bully boy industry and we're not here to subsidise them. But then, as we heard, there's also the landowners that have some responsibility too. Tony says, as the government allowed the slash situation to occur and continue, they should remove the slash on otherwise pristine beaches and waterways without delay. Yes, I realise the government would be spending our taxes, yet had they enforced the clean-up and removal of the slash, we wouldn't be in this situation. News Talk ZB 0800 80 10 80 is the number to call. Just coming up to 10:31.
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4: 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We've got a crash there. If you can update us further, 0800 jammed. The Southern Motorway, moderate flow, citybound Ellerslie through to Green Lane. The Northern, Northwestern and Southwestern are flowing well. 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

0: 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It's impossible not to be swept away when the full power of the magnificent Auckland Town Hall organ is released. 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So don't miss the New Zealand Herald premiere series, Organ Symphony, Thursday the 3rd of September at Auckland Town Hall. 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
2: With Your Ride, New Zealand's number one taxi app, download Your Ride today. New Zealand will be adapting Australia's evolving endometriosis guidelines as we work towards implementing our own. The government's announced it will launch new criteria mid-next year, supporting GPs to diagnose and treat the condition. Signs of recovery for Fletcher Building following the sale of its construction arm. It's announced a full-year net profit of $228 million after reporting a net loss of $419 million last year. Police have arrested an Auckland couple accusing them of stealing $9,000 worth of meat from Faro Supermarkets in Grey Lynn in Mount Eden. Relief for Christchurch parents after winning a nine-month battle with Kmart over play sand found to contain asbestos. The disputes tribunal has ordered the company to pay Al Crisp and David Dingwall more than $15,000. Frank Beard, the drummer of legendary rock band ZZ Top, has died aged 77. Probably wasn't good enough. Reuben Love on his All Blacks rise. Read his story at nzherald.co.nz. Back to Kerry Woodham.
3: Thank you very much, Malcolm. It is 25 minutes to 11. Good morning to you, Simon.
4: Hello, Kerry.
3: Has Helen persuaded you to talk about what you know?
4: Apparently, she said we're talking slash.
3: We are. We are.
4: Yeah. Look. At the end of the day, and Gisborne's been well served by several really good mayors in Meng Foon and now Rahet Stolt. So, well done them compared to some of the bigger cities. But
3: absolutely.
4: Look, to be honest, it's a lovely, lovely area, but as we know, it's had a real hammering from cyclones and the weather, and I think because of ice, the gorge was closed or marginal again this morning. And a lot of the processing has gone out of the area. You know, Wattie's are long gone, the freezing works are long gone, and timber processing has been hampered by issues like this, and yet the area really needs it. And so from the point of view of some of the original planting, and I think I said in the text, in the 70s and 80s, a lot of the scrub that was cut on marginal land was left to dry and then burnt, and that was the first crop on the Fororatas setting south out of Gisborne.
3: Yeah.
4: And then some processing plants have gone in, but gradually, one by one, they've failed. And I know that the industry has been working really closely with the district council and so on in trying to step up methods to mitigate the damage. Because I agree, the beaches there are beautiful and they deserve to remain that way. And it's a crying shame when you see them piled up with logs and slash. But I really think there has been a lot more cooperation amongst the groups to mitigate. I know there's been a lot of work gone on both with, you know, keeping the operation skid site slash away from the waterways and so on, and they've been experimenting with some sort of heavy duty steel wire cable catch systems.
3: Yeah.
4: So it's not like nothing's happening, but I mean the area, it's screaming out for it, and we need to remember that a lot of that planting was done around the time and post-cyclone Bola for land retention because
3: That's
4: of the
3: right.
4: slippage.
3: It's
4: very erosion prone, and you used to see it after heavy rain. You could see the scarring on the hills. So, and yet at the same time, it's beautiful. So it's kind of how they can work it, because, you know, frankly, the area needs the industry. But if it's too hard, then it won't have the industry.
3: But also, at what cost do you have the industry? Like the scale of it is gobsmacking.
4: Totally.
3: Gobsmacking.
4: Yeah, but I think they are working towards it, and it's not a quick or an easy fix. But I think they are. I mean, it's probably hard for people here to realise, but a lot of our forestry

0: methods and techniques, especially on that steep country, are well renowned for a lot of the work that's gone on in health and safety, and with a lot of cost, you know, to get there. And it is inherently dangerous, but a lot of work's gone on to really make it safer. And now, of course, moving on to, you know, practices that I guess don't do as much damage and respect the land. I mean, there always potentially be some issues, but I know after Gabrielle, there was a lot of damage, blame down Napier Way on the West Shore there and so on of so-called slash that washed up there. And when it was checked, it was found it wasn't slash at all. It was trees off the riversides that had got smashed out. There was no cuts or anything on a lot of the debris that was on the beaches. It was just blown out through the flatland of the rivers because it was just so angry and wild.
1: Yeah, although, you know, when you... Yeah, I mean, it's there, and a lot of it, some of it has definitely come down by nature, and a lot of it is down there because it's just offcuts and...
0: Oh, 100%, but I say, I think there's been maybe a little bit closer coming together. I just hope they don't just set up too many committees to talk about it. It's more about, I think they know some of the things that need to be happening, and they should spend the money on that rather than getting Chris Finlayson and co together to chat for weeks and send in an invoice. I think it'd be better if we get on with it.
1: I agree. I totally agree. But unless you get buy-in from the forestry companies, and unless you've got a mediator saying, yes, you're being too harsh, making the company directors personally liable, then you're going to run into friction every time they try and resolve the issue.
0: Yep. I can't disagree, you know, but I think the two can coexist, but it's... And there have been advances, but I think maybe the industry and even the district needs to actually, sing about that a bit more and get some recognition for it. There's been some damage done, and we needed to learn from it. But I do think that there's significant progress being made, and it needs to be done in some sort of harmony, not a them and an us.
1: Yeah, that's the only way it's going to work. I mean, as a forester, you couldn't help but be absolutely horrified when you saw the extent of the damage. You know, there is, no matter how much you wanted to bring home some dividends for your shareholders, there's no way you could say, oh, well, there we go. It just happens. You know, it's like, there's no way you could.
0: Totally. You know, the losses to of potential, you know, of life, but also to property and so on. You know, just innocent people going about there is far from ideal. But as I say, I do think there has been significant progress.
1: Yeah, agreed. Lovely, Simon. Thank you so much for taking the time to talk to me today. News Talk ZB. It's 18 to 11.
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4: Newstalk ZB. Bart says, Kerry, why don't they make the forest companies chip all the slash before they move on? That way it leaves the area nice and clean. Some of the areas where it's problematic, they can't take a chipper up there, apparently. That's what I've been told in previous conversations around slash. It's not viable to get a chipping machine up there. But yes, I know what you mean. Dean says, I know a guy whose job was to go around these sites and burn the slash. Then the Greens stopped them from burning the piles of slash, and that's why you have piles of the stuff everywhere. The Greens say they didn't stop it. They might not have been technically responsible, but I'll see if I mean, we asked, do you remember, Helen, we rang the Greens, or you did, and asked them if they were responsible the last time we were talking about slash. Must have been after the cyclone. And they said they hadn't introduced a bill to do away with it, as far as they were aware. Just in response to the comments placing the blame on landowners, forestry companies own large forestry blocks of land in this area. My family farm received a lot of slash, thousands of tons on a flat area at the base of a catchment during Gabrielle. Gisborne Council, via central government funding, paid for it to be burnt and removed. The forestry company was actually annoyed they didn't receive the contract slash funding to do this themselves. Can you bring up the matter of resource consent conditions that weren't properly followed or monitored by Gisborne Council? At the time, they only had one guy who monitored these conditions, checking that the forestry companies were complying, which they clearly weren't. Well, they have brought five successful prosecutions against forestry companies, so they clearly are following up on resource conditions that weren't followed. Hi, Chris.
5: Yeah, hi, Kerry. That text you read out before about the slash, I can't remember the exact date, but, I mean, that text is, from my point of view, 100% correct. It was a environmental thing. I mean, if you think back many, many decades, we never had a problem with this, and I'm sure we didn't have the bad weather, but we still had problems with, you know, cyclones, et cetera, et cetera. We didn't have the slash issue. But my memory tells me that they used to burn it off, and that's why we didn't have an issue. Now they don't burn it off, and we've got an issue. And my memory tells me that the Greens, and environmentally, they said it couldn't be done, and that's what happened.
4: Helen's just found the email that it was in 2025 that we were talking about this, and sent the email saying, we're talking forestry. We've had a number of contributors to the show saying we didn't have a problem with slash in previous decades as it was burnt off, and it was the Green Party that stopped the burning. We can't find any legislation or information around this. Can you help or confirm? And Johnny from the Greens said, I've checked and can confirm it wasn't the Greens who stopped the burning of slash. The Greens didn't have any say in forestry-related policy back when the party was part of the government.
5: Well, you know, we know about politicians. You know, the first rule is deny, deny, deny. Whether that's factual or not, who would know? But it was definitely a political decision that was taken because, you know, over the many, many decades, we haven't had the problem. And I can't remember the dates, but I can vividly remember people complaining about the smoke and gosh knows what because of the burn-offs, you know, back in the 70s and 80s.
4: Perhaps it was a previous government who undertook it on, you know, as part of an environmental policy

0: just not the Greens?
1: Well, you know, they're sort of tainted, aren't they? You know, but when you do look back, it definitely was a political decision. They did burn it off, and I can vividly remember people complaining, you know, in neighbouring areas and that about the smoke and all that carry on, but that's what it was. They were burning the slash, and now they don't burn it, and now we've got these problems.
0: Thank you, Chris. We used to be allowed to go and cut the slash up into firewood. Now with health and safety, anyone on site is under the contractor's health and safety rules, so you're not allowed on site, says Peter. And that's exactly what another person said. Back in the day, you could get a key from a forest owner and take your chainsaw in and cut up the slash for firewood. Win-win for everybody. Jump on Google, look up a John Deere slash bundler. There are machines designed to bale it up and keep it tidy. I think in the US they do this and burn the bales in power stations. Pete says, we have a crowd down here chipping trees to turn into calf bedding. Can't get enough logs to chip for the demand for the bedding. Slash would be perfect for it. It was the forestry industry who stopped burning slash because of the complaints of the smoke. Right. Right. Honestly. And I have to agree with the last guy, says another texter. A lot of the damage to bridges and roads is a result of the riparian planting. Slash and trees in these areas block the water flow. Then it builds up at culverts and bridges and finally builds up to wash out or over the top. Unforeseen results of greenies wanting waterways planted. Coromandel is a classic case. Thank you very much for that. News Talk ZB, it is 10 to 11.
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0: News Talk ZB, I have checked with AI, says Craig. It states categorically that the Green Party was blamed for slash no longer being burned. However, there is no evidence of the Green Party legislating to stop that. I guess that's something we can't blame the Green Party for. Imagine, have a great day. They probably would have, you know, to be fair, but you can't damn them for something they might have done. Plenty of other ways of you know, pointing the didgeridoo at them. The burning of slash is in fact great for soil as it returns nutrients via ash. The Greens would say it's not their fault. Just like them getting preservatives out of framing timber, the Greens were all over it. We are our own worst handbrake, says another. And Craig says, what's the problem with slash? Burning is the solution. Fire is part of nature's way of dealing with waste wood. We need to go back to nature's way. Fire! 3 exclamation marks, says Craig. I think we'll see a bit of that with the long hot summers coming up. It is a way, I mean, you know, fires are a bit like plague and disease among humans. They sweep through, cut people down or cut trees down if it's a fire, and then you regenerate if you're people and if you're trees or forest. But people don't like that now. It's a brutal, too brutal. So we have to try and stop it. Anyway, we are coming up to the news at 11. After 11, what were we going to talk about after 11? Oh, yes, the good rules around endometriosis. 12 years to get a diagnosis. That just, I could understand if it was 1726 and it took 20 years, the length of a woman's bloody reproductive cycle to find out that you have an issue. Thank heavens for a little bit of common sense. I can only imagine the relief some women will feel and the sadness for others who had to wait so long and miss out on the opportunity of having children. So that after 11, also Chloe Swarbrick, Chris Hipkins, just a quick comment from both of them on the taxes and the bottom line. I know Labor has repeatedly said they'll only bring in the capital gains tax, but Ginny's making it a bottom line, I thought, was very interesting. So we'll have a quick chat to them next hour as well. Madonna has topped for the nominations, intriguingly, for the 2026 MTV Video Music Awards with 11 nods, including Artist of the Year and Video of the Year for Confessions to the film. Taylor Swift is close behind with 9 noms for The Fate of Ophelia, is just one win away from being the most awarded artist in VMA history outright. Taking us to the news is Madonna and Sabrina Carpenter with Bring Your Love, which perplexingly is being nominated for Song of the Year.

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8: It's 11 o'clock, I'm Malcolm Jordan. Officials are hoping to bolster GPs' confidence in diagnosing and treating endometriosis. Health NZ says the newly announced guidelines, launching next year, will be an adaptation of Australia's, but will include lots from our previous criteria. They'll support GPs to diagnose based on family history, symptoms and examination rather than surgery. National Chief Medical Officer Dame Helen Stokes-Lampard says new training modules will be developed.
9: We didn't have the backup of a widespread information and education campaign for GPs, so the word hasn't got out as rapidly or as effectively as we would have hoped. And the evidence now is stronger.
8: Nurses are urging Health New Zealand to get back to basics, claiming it has nothing to show for its winter health plan. The $25 million initiative promised just under 380 additional staff across hospitals, key hospitals, on top of extra beds. However, the nurses' organisation claims that wait times and EDs have often been running into double-digit hours this winter. Delegate Tracy Chisholm says the plan hasn't been executed properly.
10: Let's start at the beginning. Let's help people with education about health. Let's start with propping up primary care where there are not enough doctors.
8: Health New Zealand's been approached for comment. A controversial climate law change has passed its final reading amidst an active case against our biggest polluters. The bill blocks liability findings on climate damage for future and ongoing cases. It was introduced after the Supreme Court granted activist Mark Smith the right to sue companies on grounds of causing climate change damage. Justice Minister Paul Goldsmith says the courts are not the right place to resolve claims of harm from climate change.
11: The bill ensures our response to climate change is managed by Parliament and by the executive at a national level rather than piecemeal litigation in the courts.
8: The government's pledging to return around 3,000 hectares of land and pay more than $400 million in redress to its original owners. The Nelson Tenths Trust Bill has passed its third reading in Parliament, legally marking a significant agreement in Crown Māori relations. Some trust land, including the Abel Tasman Great Walk, will remain as public conservation land for at least 25 years. Attorney General Chris Bishop says the government's reflected on past wrongs.
12: Today the Crown can look beyond the ideas of our colonial predecessors.
8: The Principals Federation is optimistic that political parties from across the spectrum will support an independent body to oversee curriculum reforms. It wants a curriculum and assessment council covering early childhood to secondary school, with changes backed by research, developed with educators, and tested before rollout. Federation President Jason Miles says they've talked to most parties about the proposal and all are supportive.
4: We are hoping to see that each party will have this as part of their election policies going forward as a proposal to discuss and shape up after the election.
8: The Desert Road has reopened after being closed for several hours due to snow. NZTA is asking people to take care on State Highway 2 between Opotiki and Gisborne, and particularly on State Highway 2 in Eastern Bay of Plenty heading towards Matawai due to freezing conditions and ice.
13: To Newstalk ZB Sport, the Springboks have kept the verbal jibes coming ahead of the first rugby test of the four-match series against the All Blacks on Sunday morning in Johannesburg. A day on from coach Hirasi Erasmus, wheeling out former referee turned South African advisor Jaco Pieper to defend them against time-wasting allegations. Assistant Felix Jones has joined in the hijinks. Jones says, speaking with the coaches of the franchise they faced the All Blacks, they noted some alleged infringing at the breakdown.
14: They experienced, like, tucked shoulders going into the breakdown, which I know they weren't really happy with. You know, a reversed arm type non-wrapping action, so, and that was a consistent theme.
13: Jones says the domestic coach has also suggested the All Blacks were illegally stopping mauls. A mystery recruit will be named at Super Netball's West Coast Fever franchise at 1 p.m. The organisation's released a chipmunk voice tease to disguise the identity. Former Silver Ferns captain Emiliano Iheanacho is the favourite amid fan speculation. Midcourter Maddie Gordon could join her after the Queensland Firebirds announced she's left the team and is likely bound to another. Alex Albon will stay at Williams next Formula One season after signing a one-year contract extension. The Britain-born Thai has been at the team since 2022 and is the longest-serving driver in their history. Albon had been considering his future after a slump in Williams' fortunes following a fifth-place finish in 2025. Motorsport with CRC Leak Stop stops leaks fast. And Venus Williams has been gifted a wild card into the US Tennis Open singles. The 46-year-old first played in New York at the 1997 tournament before winning twice in 2000 and 2001. I'm Andrew Alderson, and that's Newstalk ZB News and Sport with Bishop Funds, investing in New Zealand for over 25 years. It's 11:05.
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0: 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Do update us. 0800 jammed. Southwestern is flowing well. No delays on the southern or the northern motorways. Upper Harbour Motorway is flowing freely too. Download the free iHeart app to get the best podcasts from here and around the world. Ivanka Zonich for time saver traffic and travel.
8: News Talk ZB Weather Watch 24/7. The marine for the Manukau and Waitemata harbours. A southerly of 20 knots, gusting 30, easing back to 10 late this morning and then becoming variable 5 this evening. Strong wind advisory, Hauraki Gulf. Southerly 30, gusting 40, easing to 20 late this morning and then to 10 this afternoon. Gale warning, Bream Head to Cape Colville. Southerly 30 to 40, but 35 hitting 45 about the channel, easing to 20 late this morning. The next high tide for Auckland is coming up in about an hour from now. And for Onehunga, it's 10 to 3 this afternoon. Fine for Auckland, southerlies, high just 13, dropping back to 3 overnight tonight. Tomorrow, fine. Southeasterlies turning southwesterly in the morning with a high of 15 tomorrow. Right now in Auckland City, it's 12 degrees.
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15: 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We have been talking the bailiffs, the swarming all over the countryside of the bailiffs, checking to see whether your fines are owed to the courts, to the people of New Zealand. Since July, digital scanners have picked up the rego plates and the details of individuals who owe money to the courts, reparations or fines, And so far, more than $4 million has been collected.

0: So they're doing a blitz today. In part, it's a public awareness. Say if you owe money to the courts, make arrangements. So that got us started on unfair parking tickets. Then I talked to Rahet Stoltz, the mayor of Gisborne, about the issue of slash. And my God, it is a big one. So happy to take some more talk there too. And I'd also love to hear from those of you who suffer from endometriosis or have a partner who does. Absolutely horrific. You know, mercifully, I never have, but friends have, and it's a horrible, horrible affliction. I think sometimes even other women don't understand. You know, you can be very dismissive. Oh, for heaven's sake, it's just a period, happens every month. Some people are so pathetic and weak. No, no, no, no, no, no, no. You have no idea. And for a long time, and I hate to think what it was like 30 or 40 years ago, women were told, oh, don't be ridiculous. Just soldier on. You're built to have babies. Just get on with it. Without the medical fraternity having any idea the extent of the pain, the extent of the damage that was being done to women while they said, just take a Panadol and lie down and put a hot water bottle on it. Very, very difficult. And to think it takes 12 to 18 years to be diagnosed, to get an official diagnosis, is appalling. Well, hopefully that's all in the past now. Nicola Gregg made the announcement yesterday that GPs would be able to do a heck of a lot more in terms of diagnosing endometriosis. And more importantly, with that diagnosis, they can start treatment sooner. The GPs can make it now based on a patient's symptoms, family history and examination, rather than waiting for an invasive laparoscopy. And if you don't treat it, it can lead to subfertility and infertility. 1 in 10 women and girls in New Zealand are afflicted with this. Up to 12 years to receive a diagnosis, which just seems absolutely appalling. Now, some women have gone into early menopause just to stop the pain, stop the damage being done to them. So I'd love to hear from you and whether you believe this is a way out, that you might have suffered, but future generations of women will not. 0800 80 10 80 is the number to call. I'll be talking to Chloe Swarbrick and Chris Hipkins a little later in the hour as their schedules allow. It is a busy time of the day to try and expect people to be available, so I am grateful when they are. Chris Hipkins this morning will be responding to Ginny Anderson, who was on with Mark Mitchell and Mike Hosking. That's the politics morning, politics Wednesday. And she said, no new taxes at all, apart from the capital gains tax. And that will be a bottom line. And she agreed that that would be a bottom line in negotiations. When Mike said, so if Greens come to you, Opportunity Party, Te Pāre Māori, and they want taxes, your bottom line will be no new taxes. She's absolutely. And while Labour have been saying there won't be anything other than what they've campaigned on, ruling out the other parties seems very presumptive. But anyway, we can ask them about that. 0800 80 10 80 is the number to call. News Talk ZB, it is 12 past 11.
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9: News Talk ZB. Joy Marie, very good morning to you.
10: Hello, how are you?
9: Very well, thank you.
10: Good. Hey, look, I'm just phoning because this one's a bit close to my heart. I struggled as a teenager right the way through with really bad muscles, you know, vomiting, fainting, the whole shebang.
9: Yeah.
10: And I went to a doctor and he told me that... you know, it could be endometriosis. And this is, I'm 56 now, so mm-hmm. I was, you know, 20, I think, when he sort of mentioned it. And I said, well, what causes it? He says, well, nuns don't get it.
9: What?
10: So that really went down. Yeah, that went down like a cup of cold sick. Anyway.
9: Nuns don't get endometriosis?
10: Yeah. Oh. That's, I guess, how bad the education was, you know, on about endo, you know.
9: Yeah.
10: Anyway, I moved districts and met a lovely young doctor, and he sort of said to me, look, this is what I think you've got, and we'll get on to it. I was, as I say, 21, and went into surgery. They opened me up like a C-section.
9: Yeah.
10: I came out of it and basically sort of said to the doctor, well, you know, really want family, you know, what are my chances? And she said to me, well, I give you about 41%.
9: Right.
10: Great. Anyway, as luck would have it, when I met my husband, it was like, don't sneeze, darling, because we have six lovely children.
9: Oh, my God.
10: So I am kind of the happy case at the end. It did do a lot of damage. It does still cause a lot of scar tissue around my bowel.
9: Yeah.
10: Which, when I have to have the colonoscopies and all the rest of it, you know, it's still a bit oomphy. But just so grateful that, you know, things are going to go forward because my three daughters all have endo as well.
9: So that's why when the guidelines for GPs, I have a look at the family history as well as the symptoms. Interesting.
10: Yep.
9: Oh,
10: yeah,
9: those
10: my mum used to fly through it, so she couldn't understand what I was going through. And I think it has been a real wake-up call. Unfortunately, I have a sister-in-law who has missed the boat. She was diagnosed too late, and now she's too old. So I'm so rapt that, you know, something can now be done, and people are going to take it seriously.
9: Yeah, because I don't think it's not painful periods. That's,

0: That's a symptom of something so much greater and so much more damaging and in some cases life-threatening.
1: Well, that's it. I mean, it's growing outside of your uterus, and that's where it's bleeding.
0: Yeah.
1: And you're trying to get rid of that blood, and those first 3-4 days are just excruciating. So,
0: Do you agree that sometimes women can be less than helpful because they're fine, they don't get it and think, oh, for heaven's sake, you must be particularly prone to pain or something?
1: I think sometimes, so my mum, I love it to bits, but she couldn't understand it because she didn't struggle. And, I think my pain threshold's pretty cool. I managed birth with no pain relief and those sorts of things. I'm not a sookie lad, but I think if you haven't got it or I mean, when I went into labour, I sort of thought, I'm going to breeze through this because, I've had endo. my girls were the same and sort of went, it's a little tougher than that. But,
0: but not that much more. I'm so glad that you had a good doctor 30-odd years ago.
1: Really, really lucky. Young guy. Honestly, when I moved out of the district, I threatened to pack him into my suitcase.
0: Yeah.
1: He was just brilliant.
0: Fantastic. Thank you, Joy Marie. Lovely to talk to you. News Talk ZB, it is 11:19.
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5: Deborah, good morning to you.
6: Good morning, Kerry. Thanks for having me on.
5: Helen tells me you're on with Mike this morning. I heard you.
6: I was on the. It was a really fun interview with a very unfun disease that we were talking about.
5: Quite. So you're the senior ambassador for the World Endometriosis Society. You have been campaigning and working on making life easier for endo sufferers for years, decades.
6: Well, yes, I have. I actually founded Endometriosis New Zealand 40 years ago, and that was based really on my own experience with endo. And then all of a sudden, as the other co-founders and I started asking, we thought, why, as an articulate woman who could tell my symptoms and my story very clearly and had wonderful support from my family, was I being fobbed off, subject to medical gaslighting? And all of a sudden it became quite quickly, actually, not about me, but about everyone else, the tens of thousands of others in New Zealand who have endometriosis. And it wasn't actually until, I suppose, the late 90s that we realised that the groundbreaking work that we were doing at that time in education and to both GPs and in schools was actually world-leading. While the situation is grim for those with endometriosis, there have been a strong group, and I'm talking about wonderful gynecologists who have and some doctors, and of course the team at the time at EndoNZ, plus my international colleagues, who have really recognised what we're doing here. And that's why I see a wonderful opportunity with what has been launched yesterday. And well done to the Minister for recognising the scale of the terrible human suffering. And I listened to you as you were talking about those symptoms, Kerry, and you were really switched on. And, thank you for your passion and regard to those with the disease. So, I think that I dispute some of the findings that you've said, 12 to 18 years. Yes, that is the case for some. Mm-hmm. The average in a published research paper led by the wonderful Dr. Jordan Tafaiti-Smith, of which I was co-author a few years ago, 2 years ago, said that 8.7 years is our average diagnostic delay. Now, in anyone's book, that is still bad.
5: Why?
6: It's a heck of a long time.
5: Why does it take that long? Is it because GPs don't understand the severity of the case, or is it the wait for a laparoscopy, or what is it, the length of time before a woman presents at a GP?
6: Yeah, look, that's a somewhat complex question, but if I can just take the points that you made from it, it's probably all of those things, but I'm reluctant to lump GPs with the whole burden.
5: Yeah.
6: I think certainly this is a familial disease, so we know that it runs in families, but we haven't identified the gene yet. So if it's normal for a mum or a grandma to say, oh, you're just like me, darling, I was like that, couldn't go to school, and I didn't do the job or the work or the career that I wanted because of, or, you know, auntie who couldn't have children, it normalises a very abnormal situation. So that's one thing. We've also got good data right around the world on women and girls being fobbed off just as I was. With this is normal, it's all in your head. I think there was some research released quite recently on, have a baby. But, these are self-reported things, and I think that we need to be a little bit careful and slam dunking everybody. There's a lot of doctors, and it's come out, I can see, on social media this morning, who are actually trying to do a really good job. I know that there's going to be people who are angry with me about that, but I don't think we get anywhere. I totally understand that. I totally understand their despair and their distress.
5: But I had heard that anecdotally. A number of friends did have a baby and it cleared up. But I guess it's a bit like menopause, that everybody's different and each experience is different.
6: Well, there's a lot of similarities as well. And I think it's wrong to be told, look, go and have a baby and your symptoms are going. And certainly not helpful to a 15 or 16-year-old who's symptomatic. But I think also, it might have been, look, if you want to have a family, it might be a sooner rather than later approach if you're around that 30 age. Is that interpreted as they told me to have a baby? So I think we need to know more detail about that. And I'm not sure it's terribly helpful getting into that detail in this conversation.
5: So what
6: I'll tell you what we do. Oh, sorry, Kerry.
5: It's okay, because we're running out of time. But what should a young woman or a woman with endo do now? Like, if she's
6: the families, yeah. So mums, families, sorry, I didn't mean to say mums, but families, whānau, who recognise that their daughter is, or their young person is not well with symptoms

0: that seem to stray from the norm, they can get help. They can certainly go to their doctor because, you know, I don't know whether you know this, Kerry, but 27% of our young people miss school every or most months with bad periods. Mm. That's published research that I've done with a team of our researchers. So they can certainly go on to the periodhealth.nz website. That's one of my websites, and it's a good one that might lead them. But I would actually take that along with them to their GP and be really well informed about, you know, what they in the past, when you Googled anything and took it along to a doctor, it was a bit poo-pooed, wasn't it? Mm. I think we can do that now, armed with some confidence, take someone with you, and particularly, you know, a family member can be really helpful, and be empowered to know what you can find out a lot on that website, specifically designed for young people. So, look, I'm happy to be contactable there through that. But, yeah, it's been really nice to have a wee chat. Is there anything quickly that you would else you'd like to discuss?
1: No, that's all fantastic, Deborah. Thank you so much and very helpful advice. But you look at these poor, poor women who, this is great to listen to, says a texter. I just had a hysterectomy because of endo and ando. I am only 28. The wait list through the public was 4 years. They stopped doing endo surgery, so I went private. It was absolutely horrible. Another said it took 10 years before National Women Auckland Hospital would actually investigate my endometriosis. The head gyno told me it was all in my head and that I needed psychiatric help. It was only when she removed my right ovary did she realise the extent of the endo and that it had strangled my tubes and attached itself to my bowel and bladder. I was never able to have children. To go through that and through early menopause in my late 30s and to be told it was all in my head, I hope no woman has to ever go through that again. It's so pleasing to know that other women won't have to endure what I did. I'm so sorry. Thank you very much for your text. News Talk ZB 11:30.
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3: Get your future sorted at AUT's open day. Now, our earlier breakdown on the northwestern heading towards the city between Royal and Lincoln has been cleared. Thank you for your calls. No delays on the southwestern. The southern is flowing well, and so is the northern too. Upper Harbour Motorway is free flowing. 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Time saver traffic.
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11: With Your Ride, New Zealand's number one taxi app, download Your Ride today. Health New Zealand says the newly announced guidelines for

0: of causing climate change damage. The Principals Federation is optimistic that political parties from across the spectrum will support an independent body to oversee curriculum reforms. The Desert Road has reopened after being closed for several hours due to snow. Meanwhile, NZTA is asking people to take care on parts of State Highway 2 due to freezing conditions and ice. Past the peak. Have we dodged the inflation bullet? Read this and more and find out from Inside Economics at nzherald.co.nz. Back to Kerry Woodham.
1: Thank you very much, Malcolm. It is 25 minutes to midday. A senior Labour MP says a capital gains tax would be the only new tax introduced by a Labour-led government after the election. Speaking to Mike Hosking during their weekly politics chat, Labour's jobs and income spokesperson Jenny Anderson said the party's opposition to any other new taxes would be a firm bottom line in any post-election coalition negotiations.
2: Hand on heart, if you get to cut a deal potentially under MMP, all the Greens taxes will not see the light of day. All of Opportunities taxes will not see the light of day. All of the Maori Party taxes will not see the light of day.
3: Absolutely.
1: Greens co-leader Chloe Swarbrick joins me now. Kia ora, Chloe.
4: Kia ora, Kerry. Thanks for having me.
1: That's okay. I just wanted to clear this up because that came as a surprise. I mean, they have been saying no new taxes, but I hadn't heard them be quite so emphatic as to say it would be a bottom line when it came to negotiations. More importantly, had you heard that?
4: Hey, look, there's a reason that I'm in the Green Party, and that's because I'm here to fight tooth and nail for the things that will actually improve this economy, this country, and our environment for all New Zealanders. And I think given the hysteria that's been going on around tax, you know, I'm sent the latest version of the National Party's AI slop attack ads or a picture of their billboards every other day. I think in the midst of all of this hysteria, we just kind of need to come back to the substance, or we'll just keep wondering why our country is currently circling the drain. So to that effect, I think New Zealanders deserve a far better conversation on tax and the substance of that than they're currently getting.
1: I agree. I mean,
4: all parties tax and spend. The question is how we're doing it and to whose benefit.
1: But were you aware that that was a bottom line in terms of negotiations, that there would be new taxes?
4: I mean, as far as that language goes, that's really for the Labour Party. But I guess that this is where, for all of the talk of bottom lines and the kind of political machinations and otherwise, I just really think that that's actually for New Zealanders to decide. And I think part of the reason that, you know, as I'm on the ground in Auckland Central and across the rest of the country, I hear from people just the sense of utter fatigue at the nonsense and the political infighting, when instead we have an opportunity, actually a huge privilege as political parties this election, to actually present a vision for the country and a plan of how to get there.
1: So true, but you have a plan.
4: Sharing that.
1: You have a plan that involves taxes, and that was silly of National to include those yours when they were talking about Labour is going to introduce all of these new taxes. They're your taxes. But as you enter into negotiations with another party, was this news that there would be none? Like, you've got a vision and they're basically just saying, well, that's not going to count for anything if we have to form a coalition with you.
4: I'd make the point that, you know, back in 2020, when everyone, including the most popular Prime Minister in a generation, said that there was no way that a Green Party MP would flip what was considered a National Party blue seat green in the form of Auckland Central, everybody said that it was impossible. So, you know, we've done seemingly impossible things before, where other legacy parties have said that it's just outside the realm of what is, you know, on the horizon politically.
1: So when Labour says that there will be no new taxes and that's a bottom line, and you think you can do the impossible and slide a few past?
4: I think it's up to New Zealanders to decide what kind of country and what kind of economy we want. I think that we can continue in this kind of political tit for tat in which politicians are all, understandably to a certain extent, ruling out each other's policies. That's at the end of the day why we are in different political parties. But I hope that we can all just kind of see past that. I think New Zealanders are ready for a substantive and meaningful discussion on what kind of taxes and what kind of spending different governments kind of propose to do. Because again, we currently have a status quo right now where the average hardworking New Zealander, our nurses, our teachers, firefighters, our hairdressers, hesitate to suggest everybody listening to your show right now, pay double the effective tax rate of the wealthiest people in this country. And we wonder why our infrastructure is crumbling around our ears.
1: That is why people might vote for you, but it would be a futile vote if if this

0: squaring up of the tax system was ruled out before the election even took place.
1: And I guess this is why people should party vote Green if they want affordable bills, honest politics and healthy nature, because we can build an economy that works for all of us. And that's why I'm making the point that, you know, we operate in an MMP environment, and actually it's up for New Zealanders to decide what the bottom lines should be. Clearly, there does need to be tax reform, and there's a reason that the Greens have been so consistent on advocating for a wealth tax this election with a threshold above $10 million.
0: But it's what pointless if they're not going to listen to you or at least negotiate on that.
1: No political party and no politician is entitled to or should take for granted anything. And one of the things that I love about election campaigns is that we have the incredible opportunity, while New Zealanders' eyes and ears are paying attention to the things that we are doing, to present the vision that we have for the country. And that's what I'd really love to see. Instead of all of this kind of tit-for-tat attacking nonsense, just for every political party to actually present what it wants to do for the country. Because that's what I'm hearing loud and clear from New Zealanders. They are sick of the bitching and moaning. They just want some positive, constructive, collaborative solutions to move us forward. And that's why I'm in the Green Party. I am proud to be presenting those, which also, notably, can unlock the resources necessary for 96% of New Zealanders
0: sure,
1: to get an income tax
0: But you're
1: cut.
0: Not getting that from your biggest partner and your traditional partner. They're saying they're not going to be collaborative, that you have to sit down, shut up and put your tax policies where the sun don't shine.
1: Well, it's up to New Zealanders to decide that at the end of the day, isn't it? And this is, again, this is why I am in the Green Party at the end of the day, because we don't believe in tinkering around the edges of this system that is clearly not delivering for regular, hardworking New Zealanders. Clearly, we need to actually uproot this system and change it into something that works for regular people and the planet that we rely on for our survival. That's always been our proposition. And honestly, I think that part of the reason that we're starting to see the erosion of support for those two old lumbering legacy parties is that they are taking a while to get with the program. But at the end of the day, I'm responsible for the Greens and we'll keep putting out a clear vision for New Zealanders. And I guess that this is also, if we just take a step back, really the proposition that we have this election. There's kind of two sides of the fence, right? On the one side, we can continue down this trajectory that this government's got us on and this kind of dog eat dog, let's all fight for survival. Or we can decide that as New Zealanders, we will work together to secure some really basic fundamental things for each other.
0: All right.
1: We will collaborate, we will compromise, and we will move forward. And that's the side of things that I sit on.
0: Thank you so much for your time. I do appreciate it. I know how busy you are during the working day. Greens co-leader, Chloe Swarbrick. Next up, Chris Hipkins, opposition leader, News Talk ZB. It is 18 to 12.
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2: News Talk ZB. We go now to Chris Hipkins, opposition leader, leader of Labour. Good morning to you. I knew that you had campaigning on no new taxes other than the capital gains tax you've already spoken about. But the fact that it's a bottom line I found interesting. Have I missed something or was this new?
3: No, there's nothing new about it, Kerry. That's what I've been saying for some time now. Labour believes that when you make major changes like that, you need to have a public mandate for them. So we're campaigning on a simple targeted capital gains tax, and we've been very, very clear that things like inheritance tax, a wealth tax, a land tax, these aren't things that we would support. Because if you tell New Zealanders before the election you don't support them, then you should stick with that after the election.
2: I totally agree with that, but not supporting them is different to having it a bottom line in post-election coalition negotiations.
3: Well, no, because ultimately my approach to post-election discussions is parties, of course, are free to advocate for the things that they were elected on, but if there's not a majority support for that in Parliament, then the status quo prevails. And I think Christopher Luxon has taken a different approach, which is that he's given Winston Peters and David Seymour a bunch of stuff that the National Party previously said they didn't support. And I think that that's a betrayal of the people who voted for him, and I'm not going to fall into that trap.
2: So if Greens say to you, we are only going to offer our support if you allow us at least one of our many taxes that we have on the board, you'd have to say, no, that's not going to happen, and they'd sit in confidence and supply?
3: Well, then they've got a choice, really. They can either support a Labour government or they can go and talk to the National Party. I'm not sure that they're going to get anywhere with the National Party on that front either, though.
2: So there would be no raising of existing taxes. There'd be no introduction of tariffs, duties, excises, other things that masquerade as taxes?
3: No, I mean, the general business of government will continue. So, there are always adjustments to sort of fees and levies that go along, and every government does that every year. But what we're talking about is, significant big new taxes or significant tax changes. My position is that you need to have a public mandate for those.
2: All right. Well, we can talk further about that when we have our hot date on the 18th of September in studio. I'm
3: looking forward to it, Kerry. It's marked in my diary. It's got a big red circle around it. Can't wait.
2: Fantastic. So Chris Hipkins, leader of Labour, leader of the opposition, reiterating, it's a bottom line. I'm sorry I missed it. In coalition negotiations, there will be no new taxes. We can talk further on that when he is a guest in studio on the 18th of September.
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2: News Talk ZB. Ainsley, you're talking endo.
3: Kia ora, hi. Kia ora. Yes, I have endometriosis, unfortunately. One of the lucky many in New Zealand.
2: How long did it take to get a diagnosis, Ainsley?
3: From the age of starting my period and then when symptoms got really, really bad, it was about 15 years.
2: Oh, my goodness.
3: Yeah. 15 years of being told that I was just really unlucky to have painful periods and that it was normal and that there was nothing that they could do. It was a very, very long and difficult time.
2: Were you told it was in your head as well?
3: Not directly, but it was certainly implied that I just needed to toughen up, and there was quite a few gynecologists that I went to, and this is after waiting for 6 months for a referral, and listed off all of the symptoms that correlated exactly with endometriosis, and was told, no, I don't think you have it because you don't have the heavy bleeding.
2: Right.
3: And a version of this happened again and again and again with every specialist and every hospital admission, and was told at another stage that just because endometriosis is trendy at the moment doesn't mean that you've got it.
2: Oh.
3: Just like many, many, many women, unfortunately, a lot of gaslighting and just not being believed and not being heard and not being listened to. So, yeah, it's been a rough ride.
2: And what... How old are you, Ainsley? Sorry.
3: I'm 35
2: okay.
3: now.
2: Have you had children yet? Are you able to have children? Do you want children?
3: Yes. It's a little bit complicated. Like many other people with endometriosis, I'm currently on a medication that has saved my life, without a doubt, and has stopped me from having those periods that would debilitate me for like a week every month.
2: Yeah.
3: But that means that I am unable to get pregnant. So if I wanted to try and get pregnant, it would mean coming off that medication, which would mean that I would not be able to function anymore.
2: Yeah.
3: So that's kind of a huge decision that I have to weigh up the risks of that. And then adding in, of course, the chances of getting pregnant are a lot more difficult with endometriosis. And because I also have adenomyosis, that increases the chances of miscarriage, I think, three times as much as well. So it's a big, scary decision, and it's a difficult one.
2: What do you think of the new guidelines? Will they help the girls that come after you?
3: To be honest, any time endometriosis is mentioned in the media, it feels like a win for us.
2: Yeah.
3: Because it is just so forgotten about. We lack so much awareness and education. So any minor improvement is an improvement. In saying that, however, I do have some very big concerns around the way that these diagnoses will now be made with symptoms with the GP or the doctor who is looking at them. Because so many GPs and so many doctors can't actually recognise the symptoms of endometriosis themselves. And there was a study in 2024 that showed that around 50% could name the symptoms of endometriosis. And like myself and many other people, we've already gone to the doctors with all of these symptoms, and we have been brushed off in the past because of that lack of knowledge. So I am concerned that this isn't going to actually change anything in terms of

0: how quickly people are diagnosed because we are lacking the education and the awareness around the disease in the first place. I also have major concerns about the use of ultrasound to diagnose endometriosis because ultrasounds very, very often do not actually pick up endometriosis on the scans, and we don't have enough qualified sonographers to be able to interpret those scans and read endometriosis on the scans as well. So although it is nice to say that we're adding more options, without the backing of trained staff and education and essentially funding, it feels a little bit meaningless and it feels like it's not actually going to do a lot.
1: Okay, I have got somebody who's going to be really quick who does educate on it. Yasenia, good morning to you.
2: Good morning.
1: Good morning. We've only got a couple of minutes. I'm so sorry. Yeah. So off you go.
2: No, that's okay. this has been such a hot topic, and I run a charity called Endo Warriors Aotearoa, and we've had so many messages and questions coming through. And Ainsley, who just spoke to us, is actually one of our board members.
1: Lots
2: of things. So as Ainsley mentioned, the ultrasound thing, we actually had an interview with a doctor in Auckland, a gynecologist, and he mentioned there's actually only a handful of people in New Zealand who can actually do that ultrasound at the moment that diagnoses endo. So still a lot of work to be done there. And it also comes down to the referral the doctor puts through. If the doctor just puts through, you've got period pain, they're not going to investigate it.
1: No. But surely they're going to be looking at the family history as well as the symptoms. It's not just going to be relying on one tool for diagnosis.
2: Well, I would hope so. But given the current state of our medical system and how hard it is to get a doctor's appointment, let alone consistently see the same doctor, which is an issue that we hear with people struggling to get help, is that if you're not seen by the same doctor, they're not going to know your story and your background.
1: Yeah.
2: And trying to get help from there, and then, you know, you've got 15 minutes with the doctors and then that's it. I mean, like, I fainted the other day because all of a sudden I got this sharp pain while I was out from my endo. And I've had a hysterectomy and my endo's the worst it's ever been.
1: Oh, no.
2: And so there's just so much, you know, and even when I was first diagnosed, it took a while, and it was only because it was my very first pregnancy loss out of 9. And even all of that, like, the doctor basically called me names under the sun without even knowing that I was in a relationship. And then they just said, oh, well, you know, you should be more careful. And then realised that something more was going on, even though I'd been to the doctors many times. But I do see this as a win, you know. Endometriosis, you know, anything moving forward is a win. But there's so much more to it.
1: Can you give me the name of your charity before we go to the website?
2: Yes, so Endo Warriors Aotearoa, and I go to local schools here in Wellington, and we travel around, and I teach free period and endometriosis education, and I do them together so people know that they are two very different things. And this year alone, we've already reached over 300 students, and I do one-on-one support as well, so there's help out there.
1: Thank you, Yasenia, very hopeful. Thank you, Ainsley. News Talk ZB, we leave you with Rain Me In. Ticketek wasn't ready to cope with Olivia Dean's popularity. If you got a ticket, you got the Willy Wonka golden ticket. Rain Men will take us to midday. Have a great afternoon. See you tomorrow.
3: 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New Zealand's 2026 general election is coming soon. And this time it's different. 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

0: and a police officer. 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
5: 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Rugby's greatest rivalry, All Blacks v Springboks. 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
6: It's 12 o'clock, I'm Malcolm Jordan. Another government IT project's under scrutiny, with the Public Service Commission confirming they've launched an investigation after a request from the Immigration Minister. Political reporter Ethan Griffiths has more.
7: The $336 million Our Future Services program is a rebuild of Immigration New Zealand's visa processing system, which began last year. RNZ reports it's failed to meet its targets. Public Service Commissioner Brian Roach says a probe's been launched after Erica Stanford asked for more information on the project's costs and management.
6: And it follows a scandal surrounding another immigration IT project which blew through $40 million before being cancelled. The government's being accused of trampling over the certainty of law with its controversial climate legislation change. The bill, which passed its final reading last night, blocks liability findings on climate damage for future and ongoing cases. It was introduced after the Supreme Court granted activist Mark Smith the right to sue companies on grounds of causing climate change damage. Labour's justice spokesperson Camilla Belich says it's taking away his common law right to take his case to the High Court.
8: If the government can do this to Mr. Smith, the government can do this to anyone. It's an affront to Mr. Smith's right, is an affront to all of our rights.
6: Labour is adamant it won't support any new taxes beyond a capital gains tax. The Greens, Opportunity and Te Pāti Māori are campaigning on supporting a variety of new taxes. But Labour's Jenny Anderson says those proposed taxes won't see the light of day. And Hipkins says he won't be a pushover in any post-election negotiations.
9: If the Opportunity Party comes into Parliament and says, look, a bottom line for us is that you must introduce a land tax, they'll be negotiating with National.
6: Labour leader Chris Hipkins. A man charged with double murder and attempted murder of a third person on Auckland's North Shore last month can now be named. Emily Ansell reports.
10: 41-year-old Mark Anthony Govinden was arrested on July 28 at a Birkdale address where his brother was found with moderate injuries following reports of a stabbing. Shortly after, police found his parents dead at their home in nearby Glenfield. They were in their 70s. Govinden is being held at a secure psychiatric facility and his trial is set for next August.
6: An Auckland man's been sentenced to 6 months community detention over child sexual exploitation material. Luke Smith pleaded guilty to one charge in the Auckland District Court related to the downloading of 30 files depicting sexual abuse of children. He was also sentenced to 12 months intensive supervision, but he was not required to register as a child sex offender. A further 20 community-based beds will soon be available to people in a mental health crisis who can't access inpatient care. They'll be allocated across central Auckland and the Lower South Island. Claudia O'Neill has more.
11: Mental Health Minister Matt Doocy says the home-like environment and peer-supported care makes a big difference for recovery and gets people seen quicker. The beds are part of a $61.6 million investment in crisis services. They'll be available later this year, bringing the total number of beds to 45.
6: And Lotto is asking West Aucklanders to check their tickets as one worth $20 million after July 25's draw has yet to be claimed. It was bought at Blockhouse Bay Post